0: today, John, what was the driving force behind A.J. Brown getting traded to New England?
1: Well, I think when somebody quits on you in the middle of games, it's best to get them playing in someone else's uniform. I think that's the best answer for you, is when somebody gives up on routes in numerous games throughout the course of the year, voices their displeasure on their Instagram like they're a 14-year-old girl, when the team is 4-0 in Tampa Bay, when the media hadn't even been let into the locker room yet. A.J. Brown orchestrated this exit. He got what he wanted. I hope he enjoys himself. And I am not going to play into any of the narratives that you're going to hear from many in the Philadelphia media.
2: What narrative are you thinking that we're going to hear from many in the Philadelphia media?
1: He was a great teammate, Ian. He was a great teammate. You're going to hear that all the time. You know what? He may be a great guy. He may be a nice person. And from the interactions that I ever had with him, I would say that would be my vote. Seemed like a really nice person. But I can tell you this, especially working in media, I have worked with some nice people that I like, but working with them was freaking exhausting. And A.J. Brown is one of those people. He sucks the air out of a room. He is an energy vampire. He's a guy who managed to take the Super Bowl champions, who were 4-0, and turn the entire storyline of the season into his disgruntlement, his desire to be traded, his desire for a new location. That's not a good teammate to me. That's not somebody who embodies team. That's somebody who embodies the disease of me. And I think that defines A.J. Brown and the end of his tenure in Philadelphia.
2: All right, Kincaid, get ready to go ahead and hit this one out of the ballpark, right?
0: Yeah.
2: Here comes the BP fastball right down Main Street, babe. Why does Jalen Hurts take so much of the heat then?
1: Because Jalen Hurts doesn't smile like A.J. Brown. Jalen Hurts is sort of a cyborg. Jalen Hurts was trained at the feet of Nick Saban, who, you know, the media is the enemy. The media is not your friend. The media is out to get you. And I think Jalen Hurts has done just a masterful job of handling the Philadelphia media since he's been here. But he does nothing to endear himself. He doesn't play the game. He doesn't feel the need to kiss anybody's backside. I admire the hell out of it. I think it's awesome. I think it's the guy that I want leading my program. I want a guy who doesn't care about pandering to some of the local reporters or pandering to guys in the beat to make sure that they like him, to make sure they, you know, they get a fist bump here and there. Jalen didn't care about any of that. Jalen's his own man. He goes about his own business. So he's never going to be as endeared to the fan base or to the local media. And there are too many in the local Philly media that fanboy, that have their favorites, that pick their favorites, that desire the, you know, and they love the approval. They love being close to an athlete or where they can fist bump an athlete. That's cool to them. It's a far different media, let's just say, than the media I grew up in. And maybe that's just the way things have changed nowadays.
0: So, John, is that the reason why the line, I guess the next headline, if you will, after A.J. Brown traded from the Eagles to the Patriots, the very next line is, and so now what is Jalen Hurts going to do without his security blanket? I mean, is that why so much of the energy has already gone back to, but what is Jalen Hurts going to do? Because he's going to now have to really prove that he's that elite of a quarterback without his top target.
1: Well, let's put it this way. The Philadelphia Eagles quarterback, when I was a child in grade school, it was Ron Jaworski. And Ron Jaworski was always the most vilified man in Philadelphia. He's a legend here now. I play his golf courses, and they're great. I mean, but Jaws was a legend in the town, but he was vilified when I was a kid. If I could tell you the nasty things my father would say about him on a Sunday afternoon, right after we got out of church. But, I mean, the Eagles quarterback is always going to be the most vilified guy in the city of Philadelphia. Always the most scrutinized, always the most under the microscope. It just comes with the position. In some cities, it's the mayor. In this city, we don't care enough about the politics and everything. We care more about the football. So it's sort of like being in Tuscaloosa or being in Athens, Georgia. You know, we care more about the football here. So the football coach, the quarterback, gets more scrutiny. And that's what, you know, Jalen Hurts gets. You know, he gets a lot of it.
2: John Kincaid, 97.5 The Fanatic in Philadelphia, joining us here, reacting to what we all knew was going to happen. I expected to happen. A.J. Brown is now a Patriot. Trade done and no longer with the Eagles here with us on ESPN Radio. All right, so having said all of that, and Tanitra and I were talking about this during the break, and actually earlier on the show also, on air, Devontae Smith is a number one. He's been a number one in high school. He's been a number one at Alabama. He won a Heisman Trophy, a national title, Super Bowl champion. So what is this narrative that Devontae can't be a number one? Where's that coming from?
1: Well, the one thing is that it really isn't coming from the Eagles fan base, because the Eagles fan base loves him. I mean, Slim Reaper is very much beloved here, but he hasn't really gotten his shot to shine because he's another guy, again, trained by Nick Saban. He's a guy who just comes to work, shuts his mouth, goes about his business. And by the way, on some of the biggest stages he's made, like the dagger in Super Bowl 59, some of the biggest plays he comes through. I have no doubt that he can be a huge, huge part of what Sean Mannion's going to do with this new look offense. I just wonder how much in his career he has benefited from the defense being so concerned about the physicality and the attention that A.J. Brown constantly drew. So we'll see. It's going to be a challenge for Devontae Smith. But I'll tell you this, I'm not going to doubt Devontae Smith. I'm not going to doubt the work ethic. I'm not going to doubt the attitude. And I'm not going to doubt the toughness in him, because the man gets knocked down. I mean, he's like one of those crash test dummies and gets up off the ground all the time. So I'm never going to doubt him.
0: Yeah, and you think about big moves being made to kind of set teams up to or reset teams. And obviously the biggest move of the day, albeit A.J. Brown a big move, Myles Garrett a bigger move for the Rams, saying basically blank them picks, we're going after the Super Bowl in 2026. Do you look at this Eagles team and some of the moves that they've made in the offseason and kind of getting themselves reset for a Super Bowl run? Are they done making moves, do you think, John?
1: Well, they might not be done making small moves, like small moves at like roster cutdowns and things like that during training camp. But if you're talking about big swings for the fences, I don't think so. I've known Les Snead, the general manager of the Rams, the F them picks guy, since he was an intern with the Falcons. I mean, he's one of my favorite people I've ever known in the NFL. But he's a madman. I mean, I never am inviting him to poker night. He's crazy. He's a lunatic. But you know what he does? He goes for it. He entertains a fan base. And by the way, for Los Angeles, that's perfect. Howie Roseman doesn't, I don't think wants to build a franchise like that. He wants a franchise because he believes in Philadelphia that you can never do a rebuild. In L.A., Les Snead knew, going for the Super Bowl in 2020 when they won it, he knew he could push all his chips to the middle of the table, win a championship, and then they could have a couple years grace period to sort of retool things and then get back at it. Howie Roseman has told us many times, you can't do a rebuild in Philadelphia. You have to sustain. There has to be some sort of long-term relevance and success. So unlike the Sixers, who were stupid enough to do that process, the Philadelphia Eagles believe in sustaining excellence and sustaining relevance. So they just want to keep those draft picks around, and they love getting draft picks in future drafts. And that's just what they do. And I'm anxious to see what they will do, with them. But it's not going to be wheeling and dealing, I do not believe. I think the roster's fairly set for this upcoming year. They got a lot of young guys to pay on the defensive side of the ball. And those draft picks, they're going to be to replenish that offensive line, which is going to need some help in the coming years.
0: Appreciate your time. John Kincaid, host of Kincaid and Soltunas Mornings on 97.5 The Fanatic in Philadelphia. Appreciate you stopping by, Amber and Ian.
2: Anything else you want to get your chest out,
1: John? I'll try to be a little more enthusiastic next time, guys.
2: Anything else you want to vent about? I mean,
1: I'm telling you.
2: You're good?
1: Yeah, Young and the Restless has been a little crazy, but General Hospital's been good. So we're good. Love you guys.
2: See you, brother.
1: Thanks, you tell them, if that doesn't make ESPN overnights, I'm pissed. I'm telling you.
2: Well, Jay Reynolds, you've been warned.
1: Jay Reynolds. Leave it in red pen. See ya.
2: See ya.
1: Take care. Bye-bye.
2: Oh, man. He's a prince. John Kincaid, 97.5, The Fanatic in Philadelphia. Quick update, by the way, Tanitra. College Women's College World Series, which I'm addicted to every year. It's so energetic, so much fun. It talks so much trash. It is awesome. Bama and Texas Tech tied at 2, bottom of 4, and it has been phenomenal on ESPN. If you on the road, get home, dial in. These ladies are phenomenal.
0: Oh yeah, it's super cool to watch this world series on the women's college side. The double elimination round, it's going to be about as intriguing and compelling as the NBA finals that, of course, were 2 days away from game one, for which you can hear right here on ESPN Radio. You know what, Ian, sometimes people call us cray cray, and maybe our leanings for the NBA finals might be a little crazy too. 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
0: You know, but we kind of agree with them low key. 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
0: 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Ian Fitzsimmons, along with Tanitra Batiste, and the NBA playoffs are on ESPN Radio. 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And maybe we, I thought we were in the minority. Maybe we were. Yes, I thought we were in the minority.
2: I like being in the minority.
0: Yeah, me too.
2: I'm like being a contrarian.
0: The outsider. I want to be the one that goes in the opposite direction. Like you said, the contrarian. This is a lot of Knicks love. Yeah, so I'm thinking to myself, I don't like how it feels. But this goes back to
2: Tanitra, in my opinion, you know, the old adage of rest versus rust. Now, I don't think that we're going to see. Sure. I'm not getting into Wimby's fatigued and tired and this and that.
0: I took
2: a big old bite of that cookie after Game Five, and I got filthy fat and I got burned.
0: Yep.
2: Right, so I'm out on Wimby being tired. Plus, he's got Sunday, Monday, Tuesday, sleeping in his own bed, you know, at home, training facility. You know, everything's familiar. He ain't going to be tired for game one. Now, the rust factor for the Knicks, that doesn't bother me either, because they've already shown sweep, good to go. They didn't miss a beat. So I'm not worried about the Knicks being rusty. I'm not worried about the Spurs being tired. I just look at what Brunson's been able to do in this 11-game run. It is literally historic. So they just seem like such a complete team. And San Antonio is very young. I get that.
0: Sure.
2: But I really thought that most people would be backing the Spurs. And I'm hearing a lot of folks going the other way and backing the Knicks. And that scares me.
0: Yeah, I thought the same, because, of course, when you take down the champion – and you take down the champion
2: Thank
0: on their
2: you.
0: Home court and
2: With
0: you
2: that
0: dispose
2: freak.
0: Of them.
2: Yeah.
0: Yeah. Because honestly, although I said a little bit earlier it was only 8 points, that was in the context of Chet Holmgren and what he could have done to get the Thunder over the top in game seven. But when you look at that game, and you not really just the game, but when you look at that series in its entirety, literally the Spurs kind of stomped on them, on the Thunder, emphatically in that game seven. Like, they won that game. It wasn't the Thunder kind of giving that game to them. They kind of set the tone in that first game. And yeah, it was a back and forth battle, but they stayed the course. And now they're in the NBA Finals. But I agree with you. I think with everything that we saw, and even the Spurs kind of coming in as sort of the odds on favorite, I still feel like the historic efficiency of the Knicks does not fall. It doesn't fall short on me. The Knicks posted, 123.3 offensive rating in the postseason. I mean, it's the highest intra-conference mark by the East champion since 03. And when you look at what Jalen Brunson and Karl Anthony Towns are able to do just in terms of how to scheme for them, that was one of the biggest challenges for both the Detroit Pistons and the Cleveland Cavaliers. Once Mike Brown decided not to sit Cat in the post and decided to utilize his versatility, his playmaking ability, his ball handling skills, everything changed, and that team has not looked back. And I think you make a great point about these veterans. You talk about a champion in OG Anunoby. You talk about Mikal Bridges, who every game, every series, he started to show you, not that I agree with all those picks the Knicks gave up, but at least he's starting to show you why the Knicks were so aggressive in going after him. And the one thing that you kind of saw with the Thunder, although they are a tall and a long team, they didn't really utilize it, their length, to disrupt what San Antonio was doing on the perimeter. That's really how they were able to build that lead in the first half of game seven, was the fact that they were going out on the perimeter and they were taking those transition threes, and it was like, Thunder, stop me. New York can do that. They showed that they were able to do it against the Cavs, especially.
2: And I don't want to hear about, you know, Mitchell and Jay Will being out for the Thunder. Injuries are part of the game. It happens.
0: Sure.
2: Yeah, it's, you know, go ask, you know, the Thunder last year about, you know, or Pacer fans about Tyrese Halliburton.
0: Yeah.
2: You know, I mean, tears his Achilles. It's part of the game. Yeah. So every team has to deal with it in some degree, in some form or fashion. So the Spurs took advantage of it. They're in the finals. A very, very, very young team against a more veteran squad. That's why I'm leaning Knicks right now. I haven't played them yet. I had a buddy of mine. I'll leave his name out of it. But I had a buddy of mine who's a pretty damn good handicapper. He took the Knicks, I think it was like plus 800, before the conference finals began in the East and the West. I'm going, dude, you got stones, man, because I was still in OKC at the time. I was still also looking at San Antonio. Then we see what they did to the Cavs. And I'm going, dude, you might be onto something. Because right now, he's about value. He got him around plus either 700 or 800 in the series on DraftKings. The Knicks are plus 165. I mean, that's forward thinking, man. And that takes some serious cojones to be able to fire in a finals wager, you know, on your NBA champion before the conference finals even began. He saw something in them that I didn't, and right now the Knicks are about as hot as any team that we've seen in the postseason, even though they haven't played and it feels like a month and a half.
0: Yeah. And I think that when you look at what even a Jalen Brunson has been able to do, the one thing that I said in the beginning of that Hawks-Knicks series is if you can get Jalen Brunson to kind of play hero ball or kind of play iso ball, then you got them exactly where you want them. If you can keep Cat playing in the post, then you got them exactly where you want them. All of a sudden, Brunson starts playing that game of distributing the ball and getting it where it needed to be and then taking over a game on offense when he needed to. Cat gets on the outside, starts doing his thing, and we got a whole different Knicks team the back half of the playoffs. And Dr. Freddie D in North Carolina, a Knicks fan who wants to weigh in. We were wondering, you know, we kind of crazy for leaning Knicks in the NBA Finals. I bet you don't think we're too cray-cray.
13: Well, I tell you what the deal is with the Knicks now, you know, because Boston, they didn't have the people out there, but they that's about the only other team in the East. Here's what you got to understand. The Knicks hadn't played anybody. Nobody. I mean, it's terrible. You know, that's why the NBA is a few teams, and you got no competitive. You ain't got no parity in there. That's what they don't understand. The NFL understands that. Here's the deal. If they want to make it go, you know, if they want to have a competitive series in this series, the Knicks could pull it off this year, possibly. They got the crowd behind them up there. That's been a long time since that's happened. But here's the deal. They got to play physical. They got to play physical against that team. And they got to let them know right to start off with, this is the way we're going to play. They need to start screening away from the ball at least half the times down there. Brunson's been playing a lot better this year. Let me tell you, y'all know that. He's great. I'm not saying that he's been spreading the ball around. He's been getting everybody involved. But the bottom line is they got to play away from the basketball. They got to screen. They got to make them fight through screens. Because the bottom line in basketball, they forgot about this. They ain't never been a player that loves to have to fight through screens one after another.
2: That's hey, Freddie, we appreciate the phone call. You're right. Look, Game 5, OKC was the more physical team. Yeah. And that's when we all started saying, oh, Wimby's exhausted. Wimby's tired.
0: Right.
2: Wimby gets the all Knicks, the made us look like basketball buffoons.
0: Yeah, but the Knicks will not let up. That physicality is that brand of basketball that they play. And we're going to see a lot of physicality in the Stanley Cup Final, too. The chase for Lord Stanley's Cup fires up tomorrow night. It's ESPN Radio.
19: 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Yankees put up 13 runs in the third against the A's. I have that as good.
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2: I'm Nick DeLuca. Two mammoth June 1st trades in the NFL. After all offseason speculating, the Patriots and Eagles finally agree to a trade, sending star receiver A.J. Brown to New England. Patriots sending a 2028 first-round pick and a 2027 fifth to Philadelphia. Brown and Cincinnati's Ja'Marr Chase, the NFL's only two players with at least 1,000 receiving yards and 7-plus touchdown grabs in each of the last four seasons. That was the second big deal of the day. The first, the Browns trading two-time defensive player of the year Myles Garrett to the Rams for two-time Pro Bowl pass rusher Jared Verse for three top three-round draft picks, including a first-rounder in 2027. Garrett coming off a season where he set the NFL's all-time single-season sack record and won his second career Defensive Player of the Year. After the trade, DraftKings moving the Rams from 8-1 to 13-2 to win the Super Bowl. Elsewhere, some sad news in basketball. Hall of Fame coach Rick Adelman, who won more than 1,000 games over the course of a nearly 30-year career in the NBA, passed away at age 79, was inducted into the Naismith Memorial Basketball Hall of Fame in 2021, served as the head coach for the Trailblazers, Warriors, Kings, Rockets, and Timberwolves. He is 10th all-time in career wins. In tennis, Serena Williams officially making her comeback to pro tennis nearly 4 years after her last match, will enter as a wild card into next week's HSBC Championships in London.
24: Hey, it's Evan Cohen. Coming up Tuesday, we'll keep looking ahead to the NBA Finals no one expected us to have. Will Wemby be able to get his first, or will Brunson continue to prove others wrong? It's on Sportsmanlike, 6 a.m. Eastern, right here on ESPN Radio, ESPN 2, and ESPNU.
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2: 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With Anitra Batista, I'm Ian Fitzsimmons. 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Coming up in about 14 minutes, find out what Madison Square Garden, the Baltimore Orioles, the Washington Nationals, and a dirty bleeping bus bathroom all have in common. One story ties them all together right here in 14 minutes. But, Tanitra, let's get ready for some hockey. Tomorrow night, 8 p.m. Eastern, ABC, it's game one on the chase for Lord Stanley, the Stanley Cup Final between the Vegas Golden Knights and the Carolina Hurricanes. Longtime NHL vet, old friend, former Blue Jacket, and hockey analyst Jody Shelley returns here on ESPN Radio. In 45, we greatly appreciate the time, man. Before we get to Carolina, start in Vegas. You know Torts about as well as anybody. He was there over there with the Blue Jackets for a couple of years. He shows up with like 8 games to go in the regular season, and here they are in the Stanley Cup Final yet again for the third time in their franchise history. How'd they do it?
6: Well, you know what? First of all,

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1: Understand how to win, and it's just the perfect fit for him right now. Just a great move by the management staff of the Vegas Golden Knights. But what he's very good at is holding players accountable and moving pieces around to see what works. Things get stale quick sometimes within a team, within a line in the National Hockey League, and he switches lines up. He's not afraid to do it. I thought he did a remarkable job with Thomas Hertl, a guy that used to play for the San Jose Sharks, big forward, offensive player who was struggling in the first two rounds, first round and a half, and he stuck with him. He said, I need this guy later in the playoffs, and you know what? He was bang on. He needed him, and the third round, Hertl was a horse. And he has to be a big factor in this Stanley Cup Finals. But I think just his awareness of his situation, letting the guys play their game and staying out of the way a little bit, and then just enjoying it. I think that's a huge thing for Torts right now.
2: Yeah, Jodine, if we talk about Tort, then we got to talk about Rod Brind'Amour. You're talking about somebody who's essentially a Carolina lifer, played a role in all 174 games the Hurricanes have played in the Stanley Cup playoffs since arriving in North Carolina. What about the job that he's done to be able to put Carolina in a position to win the Stanley Cup final?
1: Yeah. You know what? It's another remarkable story. I mean, he's a guy that, as a player, it was every night, every practice, every day. He was a hard-working, no-nonsense guy, and he's really turned his group into that. I mean, you know, any team that goes up against the Carolina Hurricanes, you're not going to feel good about yourself. They have a way of just making you feel rotten because they take away all the time and space. They don't stop working, whether it's with the puck, without the puck. The word is relentless, and that's Rod Brind'Amour. So he's done a remarkable job, and if you look at the last 2 years of disappointment, you know, underachieving, they made some moves. They brought in Ehlers, who's a game-breaker that they needed. Gostisbehere Spear is a great fit on the blue line. Freddie Anderson, their goaltender, has played well. They're a unit, and they know exactly what they are, both these teams, but you got to credit Rod Brind'Amour because I love what he did. After the second round, I think it was the second round, he took a step back and he understands. He told his group, I want you guys to be able to achieve this for each other because it's special. And it's almost like, you know, there's that, it's not just play hockey and grind through it. There's a real humility to both of these teams right now. But I thought Brind'Amour has done a great job with his group. And he's a guy, let's be honest, he probably could have made more money somewhere else a couple of years ago when his contract was up, but he is a Carolina Hurricane lifer. He's the heart and soul of that team, and he's got them playing to a man how he would play.
3: Does he still work out as much as he used to? I mean, he had the nickname Rod the Bod. I mean, is he still in the damn gym like 6 hours a day?
1: Obviously, the guy is in elite shape, hard as a rock. And when, like, I've watched him a few years ago. So the extras that don't play on game day, they have to skate. And the skate is usually run by assistant coach. Well, guess who's participating in the skate and winning,
3: no.
1: like, the endurance
3: Whoa.
1: Skate? Yeah. Rod Brind'Amour leading the charge for the
3: what a story.
1: For the bag skate for the players after. How humiliating is that?
3: That is like, oh my gosh. Your coach
1: it's
3: just
1: bad
3: whipped your
1: to
3: ass.
1: Have to skate, right? Trust me. I've done a lot of those skates. That's bad enough. When you got a coach out there showing you up. It's a humbling feeling.
3: Jody Shelley played over 15 years in the NHL, joining us here on ESPN Radio, getting you ready for Game 1 and the chase for Lord Stanley's Cup. All right, you mentioned Freddie Anderson for the Canes between the pipes. Carter Hart, I mean, he's going to have to. Carter Hart for the Golden Knights. He's going to be doing cartwheels, man, because that Hurricanes offense, what they did to Montreal, what was it, 33 shots per game average, Shell? So how do you slow that damn thing down, that attack?
1: Well, that's one thing you know about Carolina. I mean, they shoot the puck from everywhere. They're a volume team. A lot of teams like Montreal, they didn't get a lot of shots because that's a team that looks for the high percentage shot, like passing across the zone to get the goaltender to move. And Carolina wasn't letting that happen. There was a lot of the frustration from Montreal. Vegas's defense is elite. They're big. So, you know, it's going to be a different feeling for Carolina because they're big with long sticks. They

0: take up space with their length, their physicality. They pound the walls. They want to be there on the walls. Carolina does too. But I think it's going to be a tall task for Carolina to get the number of shots that they want. I think it's probably going to be a lot of tough angle shots again. But I think the defense, the team defense of the Golden Knights will limit them a little more. So it'll be different than anything they've seen when you look at who Carolina's played coming into this Stanley Cup Finals and their road to get there. They've only lost one game. I'm not saying it's an easier route, but this will be obviously their biggest test, literally and figuratively, because it's a big, heavy defensive team, and Carter Hart, I think, is protected really well.
1: And we talk about shooting the puck, Jody, but what are some of maybe the other battles away from the puck that could determine this series?
0: Well, I'll tell you, both teams like their defense, as I said, in the offensive zone, they hammer the wall. So if you're a winger waiting on a breakout for that puck to come your way, it's going to be battles on the wall. It's going to be battles in front of the net. That's the two area focus of both teams offensively. If you're on offense and you're trying to get to the net, it's going to be a tall task. And if you're defensively, they're all going to be there. You're going to see 10 guys maybe at times between the hash marks in front of the net because they clog things up. I think both teams have good center icemen. Down the middle, winning the faceoff is going to be a key. There's good speed. But also, both teams like to activate their D. We'll see. I think that Vegas did a very good job as the playoffs went on as getting their defensemen involved offensively. And that's something that Carolina does well, too. So that's another matchup you have to watch. So for me, it's on the walls with those puck battles to get them out of the zone. Both teams want a hammer to keep them in front of the net for both teams, and then the defenseman activating for offense.
2: You get a busy week, man, because Jack's tourney, the Memorial, cranks up this week, and you've got the Stanley Cup Finals. How are you going to balance all that time, man? Bogey in, TV. I mean, you're about to get busy, bro.
0: Hey, they tore the bogey in down. I'm sorry to
2: the memories
0: are still around, but the bogey is gone.
2: What?
0: The legendary bogey. Yeah. But it's
2: holy
0: perfect.
2: Hell.
0: I can go up. I know. You may never be back with that thing gone.
2: Holy. We lost a leaping lizard in San Antonio. Tim McMahon told us that last
1: week. Right, you're just talking about that.
2: Now
1: right?
2: We lost the bogey in Columbus, really? Ohio. What the hell's next? Pat O'Brien's in New Orleans? I mean, my God.
1: Say it ain't so, man.
2: Good
1: Say it ain't
2: Lord,
1: so.
2: Dude. All right, Shell. Get the hell out of here on that note, man. Have a hell of a week. We'll talk to you down the road, brother. Always appreciate the insight.
0: All
2: Thank
0: right.
2: you, man.
0: Thanks for having me on, guys.
2: All right, Shelly. Jody Shelly, longtime NHL vet. Got in a remarkable analyst for Fox, TNT, you name it, he does it in the Blue Jackets. And I am distraught. I am. So I lived in Columbus, Ohio for 4 years doing the show with Herb Street. Yeah. My second day, when I was doing the morning show at first on the Buckeyes and Blue Jackets radio network, my second night there is during Jack Nicklaus's tournament, the Memorial, which starts this week. And there's this joint called the Bogey Inn where everybody, I mean, I'm talking like 600,000 to 700,000 people are in this field. You have the building, and then you have all these portable bars and tents everywhere. I mean, it is mass chaos. The people watching next level. And it is it's for an entire week, it is this massive soiree. And it gets out of control. I mean, who was it I saw in there? John Daly. At like 1 o'clock in the morning.
1: Oh, wow.
2: He's got to tee off the next morning, right? I mean, and he's on stage playing, singing and playing guitar. I mean, that's the Bogey Inn. So we lost the Leaping Lizard, a great dive bar in San Antonio. May she rest in peace. And now we lost the Bogey.
1: Man.
2: We got problems, man. What the hell's going on in this country? Son of a
1: all Dimitra. The fun, taking all the fun out of it.
2: Good
1: taking all
2: Lord.
1: The fun out of it. At least all the fun out of it everywhere but in the DMV, because apparently there were some fun things that kind of happened
2: this wasn't
1: there.
2: Fun.
1: This
2: wasn't fun. What you're about to hear, I don't know how fun it was.
1: I don't know. Maybe it's just fun in terms of making us laugh, but
2: That's
1: what do
2: fact.
1: They say? You laugh at other people's expense? There
2: yes.
1: you go. Amber and Ian on ESPN Radio, the ESPN app, and SiriusXM Channel 80.
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0: 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Ian Fitzsimmons along with Tanitra Batiste here with you tonight. And you know, sometimes getaways are a good look, and then sometimes, I don't know, you just kind of chalk it up to the things you learn. So we got our list, our top five things that Stosh learned on his anniversary getaway. Let's hear about the things he learned during the getaway in this edition of The List.
1: This is The List.
2: You know what? You just made The List.
1: The List with Amber and Ian. Number one.
3: All right, Yankee, here we go. All man. Right. Let's go.
4: So,
3: home now.
4: So quickly to set up, my wife and I celebrated our 28th anniversary over the weekend.
3: Woo!
4: And we had planned this getaway to the D.C. Baltimore area. And so that takes me to number one. Madison Square Garden is nowhere near Baltimore. So we boarded a train Friday morning, 6 a.m., to learn. And our train was going from New Haven, Connecticut to Baltimore, Maryland. The train out of New York City to Baltimore had been canceled because of a tunnel fire overnight.
3: Ugh.
4: So, you know, we got out of the train. We walked outside of the train.

0: Station, and by God, there's Madison Square Garden. The first time I have ever been there. And it was on this day. And I'm like,
1: unintentional.
0: Honey, we're not anywhere near Baltimore.
2: No.
0: But we're at MSG, which left us to scramble to find passage from New York City to Baltimore. So that's number one.
1: All right, quickly, I'm on my couch, Tanitra.
2: Yeah.
1: And I get this text message from Stosh. And it's him in front of Madison Square Garden. And I know where he's going. I mean, Baltimore, then D.C., Orioles, Nats, and then back.
2: Right.
1: And I'm like, I just replied, what the, with like four dots. He goes, yeah. And that's when I got the phone call. So this, get ready. You're going for a ride because this story is unbelievable. All right.
3: Number
1: so
3: two.
1: Now we're in Madison Square Garden. Now where are we going? What do we got?
0: All right. So to get from New York City to Baltimore, we had to make a decision to get on a bus. So
2: no
0: we,
2: silver bullet for you.
0: And as it turned out, there were no direct buses from New York City to Philadelphia. So therefore, we had to take a bus from New York City to Newark, New Jersey. And then from Newark, New Jersey to Philadelphia.
1: This is John Candy and Steve Martin in Planes, Trains, and Automobiles.
0: And that is where we ultimately picked up the train from Philly to Baltimore. So number two, my wife was right. Long bus rides are the worst. Now, when her and I started dating, it was a long-distance relationship, and she traveled from Connecticut to Missouri by bus.
1: Oh.
0: And it was the most miserable experience of her life, and I never quite understood until Friday.
2: Oh, yeah, for sure. Like, my nephew is actually flying here to Atlanta tomorrow, but he's in hot water for something that he did today. So, unbeknownst to him, he might have to get BTA on a bus back to Louisiana in a couple weeks. So he's going to find out the hard way just how fun a bus trip is not.
1: Oh,
2: buses,
1: Lord.
2: No thank you.
1: Let me tell you, it's not easy to hit your target in that bathroom on a bus.
0: Well,
3: number three.
0: So it wasn't the bus, it was the train, but more on that later. Number three. Yes.
1: Train?
0: Just roll with
2: just
0: me.
2: Just stay with
1: I
2: you.
1: I got it.
0: Stay with me here. Number three. If you've never been to Camden Yards, get there. It is one of the most awesome ballparks. I'm one of these guys who dreams to get to all of them, and I've been to a decent amount. Camden Yards was on the bucket list, and man, was it worth it. Fantastic vibe, great ballpark, love the atmosphere, just everything about it. Had to get Boog's Barbecue, because why not? When you go to the Orioles game, you got to go to Boog's. So number three, Camden Yards is absolutely awesome.
1: I've been
2: that's kind of on the
1: times.
2: Bucket list.
1: Yeah,
2: Oh, yeah.
1: It's spectacular. Stosh, you're spot on. I mean, it's a religious experience.
0: Yeah, all right, let's get to the next one.
3: Number four.
0: So I've been on a train from Connecticut to New York. Never anything longer.
1: I love a good train ride.
0: And so generally, like, it's not long enough for me to have to think about using the facilities. So the thing I learned, number four, is that using the facilities on a train is like an archer trying to hit a moving target.
1: See, I had that problem on a bus ride from Tuscaloosa to New Orleans.
0: I was not
1: the
0: trying
1: train,
0: this on
1: I was good. I mean,
0: no, it was a particularly bumpy ride, and let me just tell you, it was not an easy thing to do.
2: I've never done it. Now, I used to take the train all the time, by the way, from like Jersey to DC and back. But I can't tell you. I never even was bold enough to like, I just held it. I'm like, I'm not getting up.
0: When I told this to my wife, she's like, there's no way I'm going in there.
1: That's when you look at it and go, I didn't crap out a bobcat. I was going number one, not number two.
0: Well, look, we have four boys, and so you can imagine trying to hit a stable, non-moving target.
1: Yeah, yeah.
0: So there you go.
2: Yeah.
0: So I guess we can go to the last one here.
3: Number five.
1: What a trip.
0: I am going to say this strictly from the viewpoint of someone who has always wanted to visit Washington, D.C., this is not in any way, to my bosses, a political statement. This is strictly from someone who's always wanted to go to D.C. And when you go to places, you want to see certain things. And one of those things is the White House. Can't see the White House.
1: This is going. Oh, no.
0: Because they are building a UFC something or other for this insane fight coming up in a few weeks. And so number five for me, as a tourist in D.C. for the first time, I've seen pictures, but I can now tell you from firsthand experience, the UFC setup is an eyesore.
2: The claw.
1: How bad? Scale of 1 to 10, how bad?
0: It's off the charts. It's like a 27.
1: Oh, Lord.
2: Wow.
1: I've seen the pictures.
2: It's like theme parkish.
1: I'm telling you, I went to high school right outside D.C., the great institution known as Georgetown Preparatory School. So the White House was majestic. I have heard from friends that it is an eyesore right now.
2: Yeah,
1: but Stosh went above and beyond when I got the phone call earlier. Like, how bad? I can't even put it into words.
0: It's just bad. And you can't even, like, really get to it because it's all fenced off because of all the construction going on. So my best view, and we actually did walk up there, and they're like, nah, you can't come over here and see this. So we had to go all the way down to the Washington Monument lawn, and that's where I saw it. And wow. I'm like, man, this is hideous.
1: That's a hike.
0: Oh, you ain't kidding. That is a hike, one of many we took that weekend. And I'm like, my God, this is ridiculous. What are they doing?
1: So just to recap, you end up at Madison Square Garden trying to get to Baltimore, then a bus from Madison Square Garden to Newark, Newark to wherever.
0: Philadelphia,
1: to Baltimore. Finally get to Camden, then to the Nats game. Life is good. Then you see the eyesore. Then, what time did you get home quickly?
0: We got home at midnight last night, and my wife had to be in for a 6 a.m. shift this morning.
2: Oh my God.
0: Honey.
1: Happy anniversary.
0: Happy 28.
2: Happy 28th anniversary. Start planning 29 now, Stosh. Myles Garrett's on the move. We'll get some reaction from a three-time Super Bowl champ next. It's Amber and Ian on ESPN Radio and the ESPN app.
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0: Rosetta.
1: I'm Nick DeLuca. Busy day in the NFL. Couple stars on the move. The Patriots and Eagles agreeing to a deal sending wide receiver A.J. Brown to New England. The Patriots shipping a 2028 first-round pick and a 2027 fifth-round pick to Philadelphia. Brown and Cincinnati's Ja'Marr Chase, the NFL's only two players with at least 1,000 yards and seven or more touchdown catches each of the last four seasons, will be at the top of the depth chart for the Patriots and MVP runner-up Drake May. MVP of the league last year, Matthew Stafford, the Rams Super Bowl favorites, and getting even better today, dealing for two-time defensive player of the year Myles Garrett, two-time Pro Bowl pass rusher Jared Verse, a first-round pick in 2027, along with a second-rounder in 28 and a third-rounder in 29, headed back to Cleveland. Garrett coming off his second career Defensive Player of the Year award. He set the NFL's all-time single-season sack record in 2025 under contract through 2030. Verse has 12 sacks and 22 tackles for loss the last 2 years. Meanwhile, some sad news in basketball. Hall of Fame coach Rick Adelman, who won more than 1,000 games over the course of a nearly 30-year career in the league, has passed away at age 79, should say. Adelman, inducted into the Naismith Memorial Basketball Hall of Fame in 2021, served as the head coach for the Trailblazers, Warriors, Kings, Rockets, and Timberwolves, 10th all-time in career wins.
2: Hey, it's Michelle Smallman, and coming up Tuesday, it's a huge month in the NFL, so we ask Adam Schefter which potential moves we should expect when he joins us in studio at 7:30 a.m. Eastern. 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

0: potential Super Bowl implications.
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9: 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Ian Fitzsimmons, along with Tanitra Batiste here in for Amber tonight. And we are joined by three-time Super Bowl champion, host of The Next Level on ESPN Cleveland, Gerard Cherry. And June 1st, all of a sudden, felt like Christmas. Not July, but Christmas in June, because we got the news, fireworks all over the place with Myles Garrett being traded to the Rams. The Browns, of course, received Jared Verse, first round picks 27, 28, 29. And when you think about this Los Angeles Rams team and the fact that, hey, they don't care about their picks, blank them picks, they'll go after a guy like Garrett, who's coming off of course, another defensive player of the year type of campaign. When you look at this team, the Rams built a championship defense around Aaron Donald. Is Myles Garrett the closest thing maybe in today's game to a guy they can build another championship defense around?
10: I'll take it a step further with the teammates that he has with the Rams as opposed to what he experienced in Cleveland. He's in a situation where I would be shocked if the Rams are not representing the NFC in the Super Bowl come February of 2027, because he's that great. I also serve as a sideline reporter for the Cleveland Browns, and I've literally watched teams base their whole entire offensive scheme on where he's lining up. If he's out of the game, we pass. If he's in the game, we go to the opposite direction. He's that great. He's that good. So, yes, he has a chance to solidify himself by going to the Rams and winning several potential championships as one of the best defensive players to ever play the game, in my mind.
9: And Gerard, I know you've done a lot with Myles, just in terms of one-on-one interviews, and as you mentioned, covering him over the years. And again, this is a team in the Browns that said, hey, they stood firm, 10 toes down, four-year, $160 million extension, and it looked like Garrett was going to stay. But then again, there were always those notions, like when he didn't show up for camp, or, you know, some just continued rumblings of, well, is this really a done deal? So still, when you heard the news today, what was your reaction? I mean, what did you think when you heard, oh, wow, that's a done deal, he's headed to the Rams?
10: A lot of people having a hard time believing this. But I wasn't surprised at all. And to be really candid with you all, I was lightweight hoping it would happen. And you probably say to yourself, what the heck is wrong with you? Why would you want that? But my point being is that it wasn't going to happen here in Cleveland.
9: Yeah.
10: Myles needed to go somewhere else, in that here in Cleveland, he's transactional. And I always make the claim that your best player cannot be, and your most highly paid player cannot be, a mercenary. And here he's in the position of a mercenary. And what does that do? That entangles the rest of the team to take on that perspective and persona. And I know from experience of being a part of three Super Bowl championships that is not how you win championships. You have to have guys completely and fully bought in. So in my mind, as I observed up close and from afar, I was saying to myself, that would actually be the move to make. So when I heard it, I mean, granted, losing a player of his caliber is going to hurt. Let's not kid ourselves and be disingenuous. But at the same time, from a culture standpoint, I see where this can actually be beneficial to the Cleveland Browns in the long run.
2: Gerard, I've said this for a few years now. The Browns can lose with him, or they can get a haul and lose without him and start to rebuild for the future. So they finally did the latter. What did you make of the return they got for Myles Garrett? Jared Verse, about 4 or 5 years younger, and I covered him a lot at Florida State, man. I think he has – folks, remember, this is your defensive rookie of the year just a couple years ago. He's got – that's essentially a first-round pick. You got a first next year, a second in 28, and a third in 29. So when you lay that out, what do you think of the return that Andrew Berry, GM there in Cleveland, got for Myles Garrett?
10: I'm good with return, but I'm here to tell you, Ian, most people are not, because they're, what they're doing is comparing what the Ravens were going to give to the Raiders and making that as a comparison, and in their mind, it's a comparison. But I'm saying to myself, though, curse you, verse rather, you make it sound like this guy's an all pro player.
11: Yep.
10: He's a high caliber. Is he Myles Garrett? No, but you also got a first round draft pick from it as well. So I'm good with it, and I just go back to the idea. The only thing that really concerns me, though, is Verse in a space to where he wants to be what I consider Miles fell short on, and that is the leadership component. Is he going to be a guy in that locker room that rallies guys and gets guys to play at a higher level and motivation from example? Now, granted, Miles gave a great example from a productivity standpoint, but what are your practice habits like? What do you like with guys in the locker room? Are you having guys over to your house for dinner? Are you breaking bread on a regular basis? All that type of stuff matters in the NFL locker room. So if he's bringing that to the table, then I'm extremely happy, because they need a guy in the locker room who's transformational as opposed to transactional.
2: Gerard Cherry, three-time Super Bowl champion, host of The Next Level on ESPN Cleveland, joining us here on ESPN Radio, the ESPN app, SiriusXM Channel 80. He not only leads by example, but he's vocal as hell, too. He'll let you know exactly what he's thinking, and he holds guys accountable. So now that you've heard that, your reaction?
10: I'm in bliss, because the other day we were talking about the Browns offseason program, and I made the comment that, so you know how the NFLPA has the rating of the facilities and all that type of stuff that goes on,
11: yep.
10: And we're not supposed to talk about it. I get that. But I took umbrage with it, because I'm saying to myself, you guys went 5-12. How dare you talk about anything? And if I see you, if I was a GM, if I saw you smiling at OTAs or mini camp, I'd probably cut you, because the issue with this team has been accountability. And they even admitted it and said that, hey, one of our major issues is accountability. So having a guy like that who's willing to be that guy who doesn't matter in mind, hey, getting in the guy's face and telling him like it is and saying, you know what? I want that smoke, because I'm trying to play football at a high level, do something about it. We need those type of guys on this football team to take that next step. So hearing that makes it even more of a better deal and a move in my mind.
9: Well, on behalf of a Pittsburgh Steelers fan and Steeler Nation, it's not our problem anymore. NFC West, he's your problem now, Myles Garrett. So good luck with that after we had to deal with him for as long as we have. But, yeah, I definitely think that is the upgrade that the Rams so desperately needed that can get them over the top potentially, as we saw them get so close against the Seattle Seahawks last year but not be able to get it done. A.J. Brown, another trade that this one was, of course, more of a, not an if, Gerard, but more of a when. Mm-hmm. But A.J. Brown finally being dealt away from the Eagles to the Patriots. What do you think that does for this Patriots team, just in terms of getting Drake May another top line weapon, but also for the Eagles in terms of their wide receiver one kind of moving on and a reshuffling of the deck for that wide receiver room?
10: Well, I think it's going to be beneficial to both parties. One, with the Patriots, you have another weapon. You have a guy who's been there and done that, has gotten over that hump and has won a Super Bowl. So he can tell guys, okay, this is what we experienced, because obviously the majority of that team will come back with the Patriots, having just lost a Super Bowl. So he can help in that regard, and also can provide forms of leadership. And the most interesting thing I find, guys, with AJ is that he's the captain of the Eagles, and you listen to his teammates talk about him, and they're positive. They appreciate his leadership. So I'm thinking that just was a situation with him and Hurts to where it just wasn't enough space for the two of them. And I think Hurts will be better for the move. It'll allow him to operate with more freedom, because think about that one game they had where they purposely tried to pass the ball to both Smith and Brown and they still end up losing. You don't have to worry about stuff like that anymore, because you don't have to appease a certain player. So I think that's going to free him up to a degree and just create more, I would say, freedom within Hurts' game, and that he has to feel he has to go to Brown to prove a point as well. So I think it's going to be beneficial to both parties.
9: Yeah, definitely has the possibilities of being a win-win down the road for both of these teams. Three-time Super Bowl champion and host of The Next Level on ESPN Cleveland, Gerard Cherry, appreciate your time.
10: Thanks for having me.
2: Our pleasure.
9: Yeah, I tell you, just, again, Garrett, the one that we didn't know, but certainly we had a similar reaction to that news. Like, hey, it's a level up for Myles Garrett, a player who has been so special, now having that opportunity to go after a Super Bowl that he probably was never going to get with the Cleveland Browns, if we're being honest.
11: You can take that word out.
9: I'm being nice, right? Yeah. I'm giving a little euphemism. A.J. Brown with an opportunity maybe to get back to the promised land along with his guy, Mike Vrabel. And we will see. But yeah, I think that we'll see what happens with A.J. Brown on the New England side. We'll see what happens to Jalen Hurts on the Eagles side. I think it's a win-win for them, and it's a big deal, but you know what? There are a couple things that happened today that, big deal, not a big deal. We shall see. Ian Fitzsimmons along with Tanitra Batiste. It's Amber and Ian on ESPN Radio, the ESPN app, and Sirius XM, Channel 80.
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3: Good evening. No
0: is
3: more.
0: It? Good evening,
4: it's amazing,
0: sir.
4: You're here. It's a big deal you're here, Stosh, considering the trip you just had to the to the tri-state area down there in Baltimore, D.C.
3: And that's why it's
0: And you're functional.
3: Because I am somewhat functional and...
0: Somewhat functional.
3: Yeah, you know, it's all relative, I guess.
4: Folks, if you missed it earlier, just picture the movie Planes, Trains, and Automobiles with Steve Martin and the late, great John Candy. That was Stosh and his beautiful wife for their 28th anniversary.
3: You can also hear it on the Amber and Ian podcast.
4: Right there.
3: Plug.
0: Hey.
3: Go to the end of hour two. Just skip to the end of hour two. I mean, don't skip it all because you'll miss some good stuff, but seriously.
4: That's the good stuff.
3: Skip to the end of hour two. All right. Women's College World Series. Texas knocked off Tennessee not once but twice today to advance to the Women's College World Series Championship Series. The second-seeded and defending national champion Longhorns had to come through the loser's bracket to get to this point. And they will face either top-seeded Alabama or number 11 Texas Tech in a best-of-three series starting Wednesday night on ESPN, 8 Eastern. Ian, big deal, not a big deal.
4: Massive deal. This was, I've been glued to the TV all day on ESPN, ESPN2, because the Women's College World Series has been absolutely sensational. And Texas, it's a monster deal because they had to get by one of the best pitchers in all of softball the last couple of years, and that's Carlin Pickens, who throws it at the equivalent of 110 miles an hour in baseball. She hit 78, 79 on the gun. I mean, that's insane. So, and they had to beat her to survive in advance. They hung four on her. 4-0. Texas moves on. They're back in the College World Series for the finals for the third straight year. Hell yeah, it's a big deal. And right now, Bama and Texas Tech are going at it, Tanitra. Top of seven. Bama just hit a two-run shot to tie it at four. Bama wins. They're playing Texas. Texas Tech wins. We're playing again coming up later tonight. It's awesome.
0: It's crazy. It's been back and forth, I think, the entire time that we've been on air. But, yeah, softball, the College World Series on the women's side for sure has been absolutely monster. It's been a beast.
3: All right, next up, 23-time major championship winner Serena Williams is officially making her comeback to tennis. Williams will play doubles next week at the HSBC Championships, the tournament announced today. Tanitra, big deal, not a big deal.
0: Oh, it's a big deal for sure. I mean, Serena Williams being able to just return and potentially be in elite professional shape as far as what we've seen at 44 is just mind-blowing after, of course, the birth of her two daughters. And I think just not so much even just about what she's done on the court, right? As you mentioned, the 23 Grand Slam singles, the 39 major titles, if you will. But the fact that she's just an icon, and although a lot of players have been playing really well, Swiatek and Coco Gauff, and although, you know, they had a little bit of trouble this past weekend, but there are some names, some up-and-comers, if you will, but there's no bigger name than Serena Williams. Now, sometimes I kind of go half and half because I'm like, oh, I don't want you to kind of mess up your legacy. I kind of want to remember it like it was, but I think she's one of those players where her coming back in any way, shape, or form is just good for the game of tennis.
4: This isn't big. It's enormous. It's immense. It's gigantic. Colossal. Whichever way you want to go with it. At 44, yes. There's two people,
0: 44.
4: Two women that have won slams as a teenager, in their 20s, in their 30s. That's Serena and Chris Evert. That's it. That's the list. That's the list. And for her coming back at 44, she won the Australian Open Prego with a baby in her belly, and she won the damn Australian Open. So, yeah, this is enormous. And part of me thinks that she's not going all the way across the pond just to play doubles. For some reason, this feels like she might be making a run at Wimbledon.
3: Mm-hmm.
4: Keep
0: I
4: that
0: wouldn't
4: in
0: doubt
4: mind.
0: It. It's a nice tune-up to Wimbledon, and you know how much she loves and owns the U.S. Open, too. So, nice little tune-up ahead
4: of that.
0: Keep
4: that in mind, Stosh.
3: I'll store that away. The New York Giants went to Dollar General today in search of receivers, and they came away with three. Braxton Berrios, Juju Smith-Schuster. Happy trails, Juju. And then Odell Beckham Jr., all signed deals with the New York Giants today. Of course, Beckham was the 12th overall pick in the 2014 draft. Was off to a record-breaking start before injuries and controversies derailed his New York career. Ian, big deal, not a big deal?
4: I'm going to go both. One, the big deal is because Malik Nabers won't be ready for the start of the season. We watched him laboring down the first base line in Brian Burge's celebrity charity softball game. So it doesn't look like Malik Nabers, first-round pick out of LSU, is going to be ready, which is why they're signing all these dudes from the Dollar General store. Great line, by the way, Stosh. I don't think Odell Beckham Jr. makes this team. I don't think Berrios makes this team. I don't think Juju Smith-Schuster makes this team once Malik Nabers comes back. Odell Beckham Jr., it's been a couple of years since he's been on the football field, and so many people, Tanitra, were just marveling at a one-handed catch in a flag football game.
0: Yeah.
4: It's a flag damn football game, right? I don't think any one of these guys is going to be on the roster once Malik Nabers comes back.
0: Yeah, and I think, too, maybe it's a little bit of insurance for Darius Slayton as well, kind of expecting maybe that he'll miss some of the offseason program, but ultimately you're hoping you'll get him back, but you're not
4: and
0: sure
4: Gunner
0: if you'll
4: hurt.
0: Get him
4: Forgot
0: back.
4: About that.
0: Right, exactly. Yeah, so you think about that and even a little bit of a pass catcher out of the backfield in Cam Scatabo. So they're kind of, like you said, getting some insurance, but for me, Odell Beckham Jr., kind of, I guess you can go home again, kind of, sort of. The Juju Smith-Schuster one is the one that always makes me kind of scratch my head because he's one of those guys who, hey, we know he used to play for Stosh's Chiefs, used to play for the Steelers, and somehow, some way, he always keeps a darn job. So no shock there that Smith-Schuster at least is on this roster for now. I don't know if he makes the final roster.
4: In the OC, Matt Nagy had him in Kansas City. He knows the system.
0: True. Again, that's why he bounces back like he does.
3: And we close it out tonight. Of course, the NBA Finals, Wednesday night, 7:30 Eastern, ESPN Radio, ESPN app. Today, the mayor of New York City signed an executive order temporarily repealing bedtimes in the city of New York so that kids of all ages can watch the Knicks play in the finals. He said, as mayor, you're forced to make many difficult decisions. This was not one of them. Go Knicks. Big deal, not a big deal.
4: Funny deal. By the way, that is a shot, and that bad boy is gone. Texas Tech has just beaten Alabama 5-4 on a walk-off shot. We will have another game tonight in the Women's College World Series, ladies and gentlemen. Guns up! Guns up! Guns up! Watch out! We get more tonight. Let's go on ESPN. It doesn't get much better. Mia Williams with her first career walk-off home run in the WCWS.
0: Oh, yeah. It's giving Game 7 vibes, right? Like, this is why you love to watch Women's College World Series, because it's been a back-and-forth battle, and it was kind of anybody's game, talking trash. I mean, we were over here betting, like, would we want Kennedy to throw to us, and how much would it take, because she's a scary, scary person. But, yeah, Texas Tech coming back for the 5-4 win. I absolutely love it.
4: And good job out of the mayor, you know. And the kids don't have school the next day, so hey, stay up as late as you want. Watch the Knicks.
0: Yeah. They need more people to sing Go New. They need more people in the choir of Go New York, Go New York, Go Hey. And hey, it's one of those things where that entire city, that entire fan base has been waiting over a quarter century. So these kids weren't even probably born the last time the Knicks sniffed the NBA Finals, let alone we know for sure they weren't born the last time the Knicks were in the NBA Finals and winning a championship. So, hey, the mayor wants to give them a little bit of leeway so that, you know, you can get your young fans behind the Knicks. Hey, I can't say anything.
4: By the way, Williams squirted up on that ball. That ball got out of there in a hurry.
3: Hopefully all the trains will be operating properly.
0: Right.
3: In advance of Game 3.
0: I'm sure they'll make sure that
4: you're
0: there's
4: gonna be
0: no
4: scarred
0: problem.
4: For years, brother.
0: He'll hear Madison Square Garden or see it, and he'll be triggered for a while. We understand. We understand. Coming up, is there anything stopping the Rams in the NFC next season? We're not thinking so. It's Amber and Ian on ESPN Radio and the ESPN app.
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3: I'm Nick DeLuca. Day of blockbusters in the NFL. A couple of stars on the move. The Patriots and Eagles making it official today, agreeing to a trade sending star wide receiver A.J. Brown to New England. The Patriots trading a 2028 first-round pick and a 2027 fifth-round pick to Philly. Brown and Cincinnati's Ja'Marr Chase, the NFL's only two receivers with over 1,000 yards and 7-plus TD catches each of the last 4 years. That was the big move on the offensive side of the ball. On the defensive side of the ball, the Browns dealing two-time Defensive Player of the Year Myles Garrett to the Rams for two-time Pro Bowl pass rusher Jared Verse, a first-round pick in 2027, second-rounder in 28, and third-rounder in 29. Garrett winning his second career Defensive Player of the Year award last year, coming off a season where he set the NFL's all-time single-season sack record. DraftKings moving the Rams from 8-1 to 13-2 odds to win the Super Bowl post-deal. Hall of Fame basketball coach Rick Adelman, who won more than 1,000 games over the course of an almost 30-year career in the NBA, has passed away at age 79, was inducted into the Naismith Memorial Basketball Hall of Fame in 2021. 10th all-time in career wins, served as the head coach for the Trailblazers, Warriors, Kings, Rockets, and Timberwolves. In tennis, Serena Williams making her comeback to pro tennis. 44-year-old will compete as a wild card in next week's HSBC Championships in London.
11: Hey, it's resident Super Bowl champ Chris Cannon coming up Tuesday. The Knicks have been flying high. The Spurs have slayed the defending champs. I'll tell you which team has the clear advantage in the NBA Finals. It's on Sportsmanlike, 6 a.m. Eastern, right here on ESPN Radio, ESPN2, and ESPNU.
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20: 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This guy is that good.
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0: And Ian on ESPN Radio, the ESPN app, SiriusXM Channel 80, presented by Progressive Insurance. You can give us a call at 888-SAY-ESPN, 888-729-3776. Ian Fitzsimmons along with Tanitra Battiston. You know, Ian, people might have been wanting to turn the TV off last year, especially Los Angeles Rams fans, after what happened against Seattle Seahawks. I got a feeling they're going to keep the TVs on a little while longer, maybe up to Valentine's Day of 2027, including DeMarco Farr from the DeMarco and Travis show on 710 ESPN LA, Rams radio analyst joining us here tonight. And listen, from the mind of a former defensive player, DeMarco, a Super Bowl champion, Rams get Trent McDuffie, they pick up Jalen Watson. Nice moves indeed, but Myles Garrett, what was your reaction when you heard the Rams basically say, once again, blank them picks to change things up front to get the reigning defensive player of the year?
22: I thought somebody was pulling my leg. It was the same feeling I had when the Lakers traded for Luka Doncic. Like, are you serious? Did this really go down? And then you confirm it and you start to get happy. I mean, Myles Garrett is probably the most dominant player in the NFL. The only reason he's not picked higher is because he doesn't score points, but he keeps points off the board. So, yeah, bringing him in, it just made everything go haywire here. The only downside I have about this is Jared Verse was exactly what the Rams needed post Aaron Donald. So you have to tip your cap, say thank you to him. But anytime you can upgrade even from a player like that, you have to do it.
4: DeMarco, when

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1: Jimmy Garoppolo had decided to retire. He was kind of in limbo there. You had to restock that position. It now makes more sense. It was a huge shock when it happened on draft day. I mean, people were upset. Now I think you start to see what the end game was. You have a chance to upgrade your entire football team and your defense. And I thought what you did in the bumper coming back, it wasn't that the Rams had problems scoring. That's not what kept you out of the Super Bowl. The problem was you had to stop people from scoring. Well, now you've got the best defensive player in the game on your football team. So that Ty Simpson pick actually makes a lot more sense now.
2: DeMarco Farr from the DeMarco and Travis Show on 710 ESPN LA and Rams radio analyst joining us here on Amber and Ian. And you referenced Aaron Donald, obviously a game changer unto himself, a guy that the Rams were able to build a defense around and ultimately win a championship with. And obviously early returns, we haven't seen Garrett in a Rams uniform, but we know exactly what he's capable of. Is it fair to compare his potential impact to the Rams when you think about what Aaron Donald was able to do and what he meant to the Rams?
1: Ooh, well, same sort of impact. I mean, you had to know where Aaron was on every snap because he was the game wrecker. Well, same with Myles Garrett. He's the first guy you point out. You make sure you have enough blockers for him. You don't let him go one-on-one. Same thing with Aaron Donald. But we were talking about this with Kyle Shanahan and San Francisco. With Aaron here, it seemed like Shanahan always had a plan to neutralize Aaron Donald. And I said it's easier to neutralize an inside guy because of where he lines up. It's harder to neutralize an edge rusher, especially a guy that rushes from the blind side. That ruins everything, especially if your left tackle can't hold up one-on-one. Your quarterback's going to know it. He's going to feel it no matter what the play call is. When he realizes that guy that's protecting his blind side is going one-on-one with a guy like Garrett, that's going to make people rush their throws. So kind of the same thing. He's a problem. He's going to be the first thing that every offense talks about. How are we going to deal with him? And then that's only half of it. Now you got to go block it.
3: How much are people forgetting also, it wasn't just Myles Garrett, but they also went and got one of the best cover corners in the NFL and Trent McDuffie.
1: You know what? The point was made on the show today, and it's a good one. When you think about Myles Garrett and how fast he wins, and I think when you look at those metrics, I guess, when you talk about get off, how fast he wins, he's the fastest in the league at beating a blocker. Well, Trent McDuffie and Watson, the corners they got in from Kansas City, they're great tacklers. This is perfect. So the quick game is going to come back in. That goes back to what I was saying. Your offense will change. I bet your quarterback's getting rid of the ball a lot faster than he did the season before. Well, now you've got corners that are actually willing to tackle. I think that was the Rams' biggest Achilles heel last year was they would always flip the ball out to the numbers and see if those Rams corners were willing to tackle that day. If they weren't, they would just stay with it. If they were, they'd go back to their normal game plan. But that was something they would probe every single week to see if those corners wanted to tackle. Well, now you've got two guys that are hard-nosed on the outside, plus an edge rusher that wins immediately. So, yeah, that's going to up your chances of winning on the Rams' defense.
2: Yeah, when you look at this move from Lesney, do you feel like, and obviously this move took a lot to get Myles Garrett to L.A., but do you feel like there's another move left that Lesney needs to make in order for this team, like I said earlier, to kind of get over that hump and get themselves back in the Super Bowl and maybe repeat what they did in 2021, a la get Matt Stafford, a la win the Super Bowl?
1: Well, even if you didn't make this move, this is a team that finished one game short of the Super Bowl, and it took a lot for Seattle to beat them. Had they gotten into the Super Bowl, I am convinced that they beat New England just like Seattle
3: did.
1: So,
2: for sure.
1: Now that you've got Myles Garrett, I think you up that. So, but if you want to add more players, then so be it. But I think right now you have the best defensive player as far as getting to the quarterback. You have two really good corners, and you have the reigning MVP as your quarterback. Not to mention two great receivers and a great tight end room. So you talk about an embarrassment of riches. Now you got to go put it all together. But if you want to add another player, then so be it. But I think at some point you can say this team's good enough to win now.
3: That division is filthy, man. It's just naughty. Go back to your playing days and just lay it out in layman's terms how ridiculous the NFC West is right now with Seattle, San Fran,

0: and the Rams, all potentially, again, double-digit win teams.
1: You know what? Going back to my playing days, it was either San Fran was at the top and the rest of us weren't, and then Atlanta popped out of nowhere, and then we took over. So it wasn't until I retired that Seattle made their rise and kind of took on the greatest show on turf. But I've never seen the NFC West this tight. When you talk about the top three teams, Seattle is defending champ. San Francisco is always a team the Rams have to keep in their rear view. They really do. You can't take your eyes off them. And they got better. Mike Evans is going to change things for them. So it's never been tighter. And I think at some point Arizona's going to round into form. They're still trying to figure it out. Once they get that quarterback spot solidified, they'll be back in the mix. But the NFC West, I just hope it doesn't cannibalize each other. But it's a tough division. But I think whoever wins this division will probably represent the NFC in the Super Bowl.
2: I think that's a great call because it seems like it's every year it's those three kind of running to the finish line to see who gets there first. But the Rams definitely, with the acquisition of Myles Garrett, put themselves squarely at the top of that conversation. DeMarco Farr from the DeMarco and Travis Show on 710 ESPN LA and Rams radio analyst. Appreciate you stopping by.
1: Myles Garrett Day. I got to circle this forever now.
0: See you, DeMarco. Thanks, buddy. Look, it's
2: June 1st.
0: It's Christmas on June 1st, right?
2: Yeah, did you hear the giddiness in his voice?
0: Oh, yeah. I mean, anybody associated with the Rams right now, you're on cloud nine.
2: Yeah.
0: And it's like we all expected A.J. Brown to happen today. We knew that was going to happen today. Going from the Eagles to the Patriots, for a fifth rounder next year and a first round pick in 2028. But Myles Garrett, even though it has been in the works for weeks, there was rumblings. Like, you saw the questions today in Cleveland to Todd Monken. Have you been assured that Myles Garrett's going to be here? Well, no one's assured of a roster spot. You know what I mean?
2: Right.
0: It was like, wait a minute. What? That's Myles Garrett. I mean, if you really go back and listen to what Coach Monken was saying, he was basically telling you, he gone.
2: Tea leaves.
0: He gone. Yep. He's out.
2: Tea leaves.
0: And so that one, yeah, I mean, the fat man came down the chimney on June 1, man, and the big present was to the Rams and Myles Garrett. And I'll say this, Cleveland with Jared Verse, a first-round pick next year, a second-rounder in 28, and a third in 29, that's not a bad haul. You said you got two ones with Verse, right, thrown in there, a two and a three. You got younger. Verse is not even – look, I'm not trying to say that Jared Verse is going to have 23 and a half sacks. Right. But he can be easily – he's gotten better each year in his first 2 years in the league. He will be a double-digit sack man next year for Cleveland. But you can lose with Myles Garrett or you can try and rebuild without him by getting a haul. And I thought it was a pretty decent haul that Andrew Berry, the GM there in Cleveland, got for Myles Garrett.
2: Oh, for sure. And when you think about the Browns understanding where they are, understanding that they are essentially in rebuild mode, this is them continuing to build. This is them looking ahead to 2027, looking ahead to 2028 and saying, hey, these are the elements that we think we need, the building blocks, so that we can at least compete in the AFC North. Because we talk about the NFC West and how stacked it's been, but that AFC North has been either the Ravens for the taking. The Bengals obviously popped in there once to get to the Super Bowl. And then you've got the Steelers, sort of the perennial playoff team, although maybe not going anywhere beyond the first round, but still the perennial playoff team. Then there's been the Browns. So at some point, you've got to start doing things like this. And as tough as it is, I'm sure, for Browns Nation to part ways with Garrett, you got to look at the future and see that the future is bright and it's a happy place, just like Ian, who's a happy camper, as happy
0: my
2: as
0: wife's
2: been
0: home
2: in weeks, they say. We'll talk about why he's so happy on ESPN Radio and the ESPN app.
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0: 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Ian Fitzsimmons, along with Tanitra Batiste, in for Amber Wilson. And yes, his wife is finally home, and that's why he is so happy, happy, happy. In all of her natural beauty, she has returned to the domicile.
1: Torn hamstring and all. Yeah, she back.
0: Bless her heart.
1: So, Tanitra, you don't know what has been going on in my life the last 10 days.
0: No.
1: So, last Thursday, meaning like 2 weeks ago, my wife's packed, ready to roll, goes to adjust a pillow on the bed. She starts screaming, Ian, honey, get to the bedroom. And I'm going, oh, hell yeah.
0: All right.
1: Mom's leaving for 10 days. And now,
0: yes,
1: look, hey, man, crank up the music. Bam, chicka, bam, now. I mean, crack your neck. All right. No, torn hamstring, reaching for a pillow. Can't make it up. Yeah, so this is how the whole thing started. 10 days ago, I'm taking her to the doc. She's getting a Toradol shot. She's getting shot up with morphine. She's higher than a kite getting on an airplane with a walking cane. Oh, yeah. And then she goes, no videos. You can't show the girls. No videos. And then she's walking through the TSA lounge. There's like this permagrin, like, you know, I mean, just, right. I mean, stoned. Morphine had kicked in. She later told me the next day, she didn't remember going through TCA. She has no idea how she got to the right gate and got on the right plane. Doesn't remember any of it. None. Zero. So at least now she's functioning a little bit with that hamstring, like she can walk. But that was her issue because she's on, you know, she's on vacay in a beautiful lake home in North Carolina, right? I mean, you're good. Little Marin and I, on the other hand, my younger daughter, dear Lord.
0: Sounds like the struggle bus here.
1: Oh, at one point, we hadn't done laundry for about 4 days. I'm like, all right, we got to catch up here, kid. We're getting beat.
0: And the catch up looks crazy, right?
1: 5 loads of laundry on the dining room table. Now, we did the laundry.
0: Progress.
1: Did we fold the laundry?
0: Didn't
1: the answer
0: the
1: to that
0: away.
1: Question is hell no. No. So we didn't eat in the dining room for 10 days. Basically, we were watching TV in the living room, living like, you know, just our best lives. Movies, sporting events, you name it, we're watching. NBA finals, we're in. I mean, your conference finals.
0: Time was had.
1: And then what we would do is just go and pick and, like, we hung the shirts on the back of the dining room chairs so to avoid the wrinkles instead of just putting them away. And this is what just stinky men do. And then my daughter's like, this is the greatest thing ever. I don't have to hang this stuff up. This is awesome. Right. And we just go and pick through the clean clothes on the dining room table. So that was one issue that with the wife being gone. Another one was the dishes. Because my younger daughter, like, I don't know what it is. It's in her DNA. She refuses to do dishes. So I was like picking up after. If mom's home, hell no. We're marching in step, right? We all fear the woman. Dad, man, just drop this damn thing in the sink, and he'll get it, right? I mean, so I was a maid, basically. Hadn't Swiftered or Swiffered all week. Finally found this varsity thing that my wife got. I didn't know it was been here a month, right? It's this thing called the shark, but it's got like the Swiffer version of the shark, and it has like this ultraviolet blue light. I'm not walking around this house anymore barefoot because the floors look clean.
0: It picks up.
1: But when that damn light came on, there's dog hair everywhere.
0: Yeah.
1: So it's not just in the corner, right? Or underneath the chair where it all piles up. No. That is everywhere. So I figured that out. I had no idea. But that creation that we purchased about a month ago, again, I had no clue, but that changed my life a little bit because now I'm walking around in flip-flops all the time and no longer barefoot.
0: I always do, yeah.
1: It's again, if she doesn't go for 10 days and not gone for that long, I'm still walking around barefoot on filth. But, it's, you know, I mean, I'm like, how in the hell is it? I just did this yesterday and it's dirty again the next day.
0: That's how it happens. But 10 days is a to your credit, 10 days is a long stretch, Ian. Like,
1: When I say we ate leftovers every other day, we ate leftovers every other day. I wasn't cooking back to back. Now, I mean, no, what wasn't going to happen? Wife's home?
0: Right.
1: No problem. Wife's gone? Sweetheart, we're mass cooking tonight, babe. We're having tacos for 3 straight nights. Knock yourself out.
0: Yep.
1: Go get them. Soft hard protein bowl, whatever way you want to go with those tortillas. Hit it, because I ain't cooking again. Those are the little things that happen when your wife leaves town for 10 damn days.
0: Right. You then feel a little bit like you're doing this single dad thing. Kind of like me in the summertime, I kind of play Momty, right? Because I have two nephews and one does like the
1: Momty,
0: track.
1: Momty, I got to remember
0: right?
1: that. That's good.
0: Yeah, so one does the track and field circuit, and I mean, it's literally like hit the ground running. He comes in last week, like last Wednesday, I do a show, and then I'm like off to his first track and field practice, and then we've got meets all throughout the season, and it's like, yeah, I got to like pick my poison. Like sometimes you're going to eat the same thing 2-3 days
1: yes.
0: in a row, and you're going to like it because, look, listen, we... That's not the life I got. I mean, I
1: think taco meat's better the next day. The spices soak in. It's like gumbo, right?
0: I mean,
1: jambalaya.
0: That's my rationale. I go with
1: crawfish
0: too. I'm
1: the
0: like,
1: next
0: you know,
1: day.
0: It feels better. Yeah,
1: the crawfish the next day. Red beans and rice the next day are all better because those spices soak in. At least that's what I'm telling myself.
0: Exactly. You know, that's what I tell myself too.
1: But here's the other part. So we also had this list of chores that we had to do. We had 10 days to get this stuff done.
0: Right. We had to clean of the 10 days.
1: Yeah. Hell no, what happened to me? It wouldn't happen in the middle. It happened on day 10. We had to clean an entire fence line, clean the garage out, wash the dogs, go cut her parents' yard, and do all that stuff, right? So we're sitting there, and all of a sudden, our yard's done, fence done, her parents' done. Get back over here, and it's like 5 o'clock. Her plane lands at 7. We live 45 minutes from DFW. I look at Maren, and I say, hey, we haven't washed the dogs yet. She goes, and it's not getting done. I went, now I hear her going up the steps. Why in the hell did we wait till day 10? I just defeated, I mean, beaten. This ball club was 10-run ruled. I mean, we got smoked. I do mean smoked. So the moral of the story is, don't procrastinate.
0: Don't wait.
1: Get stuff done on the front end.
0: Little by little.
1: And you're going to live a better life. And don't do 5 loads of laundry and leave it on the damn dining room table. Because,
0: don't do it to yourself.
1: Oh, my Lord, no. It was a mess. I mean, I didn't shower for 3 days at one point. Maren looked at me like, Dad, you stank.
0: Dad, it's time.
1: Not stink. Stank.
0: Yeah, because we gotten into that next level of it. But, you know, I tell my nephew that all the time. I'm like, all right, I give you the chores at the beginning of the day. I'm not going to nag you, but they do need to be done by the end of the day. And most of the time, we're kind of scrambling at the end of the day like, bruh. I mean, I gave this
1: to you
0: earlier in the morning.
1: Why do we do that?
0: When are you going to learn? When are you going to learn? I don't know. I don't know when he's going to learn.
1: I've done it my whole damn life. I still haven't learned. Don't procrastinate. Just get it out of the way. It's not hanging over your head.
0: Just get it done.
2: I'm still concerned that you procrastinated the shower, though. That's
1: every now and then, you know, you got to enjoy your own scent a little bit, man.
2: I'll be like that. I know that, but still.
1: You know, she's out of town. I mean, hell, who am I bothering until I bothered Maren?
2: I was just about to say your daughter, apparently.
0: Yeah, your daughter. Yeah, for starters.
1: You smell like you played 2 football games, man.
0: Yeah, but you're right about the whole, like, your own smell doesn't bother you because, my nephew, I'm like, bruh, like, the shower.
1: It's killing
0: like, right
1: me.
0: Across from your room.
1: Yeah.
0: Let's do something about that because it's working me.
1: Right, get on it.
0: So much fun with you, my guy, tonight. Let's do it all again tomorrow.
1: Done.
0: Amber and Ian on ESPN Radio. Game night coming up.
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3: A busy day in the NFL. I'm Q Myers. The Browns traded two-time NFL Defensive Player of the Year Myles Garrett to the Rams for two-time Pro Bowl pass rusher Jared Verse and multiple draft picks. The team announced that on Monday. The Browns received a first-round pick in 2027, second-round pick in 2028, and a third-rounder in 2029 in what is one of the biggest trades in NFL history involving a defensive player. Also, the Eagles agreed Monday to trade star wide receiver A.J. Brown to the Patriots for a first-round pick in 2028 and a 2027 fifth-round pick. The fifth-round selection will be the better of New England's two picks in that round of next year's draft, sources told ESPN. The second-seeded Longhorns in the Women's College World Series had to go through the loser's bracket after failing to fall into the Vols in the tournament opener. Won Monday's first game 5-2, then rolled again 4-0. Now the defending national champs will face either top-seeded Alabama or number 11, Texas Tech, in a best-of-three series. Beginning Wednesday night, Texas Tech walked it off versus Alabama in the first game 5-4 as Mia Williams hit the game-winning home run in the bottom of the seventh. Game 2 will begin starting in about 10 minutes on ESPN. Texas joined Oklahoma as the only other program to reach three straight Women's College World Series Championship Finals. And some sad news out of the association. Rick Adelman, Basketball Hall of Fame inductee, played for seven NBA seasons before becoming one of the game's all-time winningest coaches, died. National Basketball Association announced that on Monday. Adelman, the father of Nuggets coach David Adelman, was 79. The cause of his death was not immediately announced. Adelman won 1,042 games as the NBA coach, 10th most in league history. For more scores and analysis, check out ESPN.com and the all-new ESPN app. Coming up, game night with Emmett Golden and me, Q Myers, here on ESPN Radio on the all-new ESPN app.
4: Coming up on the Tuesday edition of Unsportsmanlike with Chris Canty, Michelle Smallman, and me, Evan Cohen, we'll keep looking ahead to the NBA Finals, the one that no one expected us to have. Will Wemby be able to get his first, or will Brunson continue to prove others wrong? It's Unsportsmanlike, 6 a.m. Eastern, right here on ESPN Radio, ESPN 2, and ESPN U.
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7: The Browns are adamant all along. Like I told you an hour ago, we're not trading. But the Rams began pursuing Myles Garrett. They kept pursuing Myles Garrett. They didn't stop pursuing Myles Garrett until they were eventually willing to include Jared Verse in the trade.
8: That's a blockbuster for sure. I mean, Myles Garrett is obviously, I think, top two, you know, at his position. Probably one of the top five players in the league. Jared Verse, who I also think is going to be, if not already, one of the top DNs in the league. So teams are trying to make moves to put him in position. So we're all chasing that Super Bowl. So that was crazy.
9: Bro, I really don't care. I don't care. I just care where we're at. I'm not trying to be a chotch, but just don't care.
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3: So we've got the Stanley Cup Finals getting underway tomorrow. The NBA Finals get going on Wednesday. And the NFL said on this June 1st, don't forget about us. Yeah, we got OTAs going on, but we also got some action, including Myles Garrett being traded to the Rams. 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He's Emmett Golden. He's the right guy for the job. I'm merely Q Myers. And Emmett, as soon as I saw the trade go down and it get announced by our Adam Schefter, I immediately thought of you. And I feel like half the listening audience immediately thought of you as well. Always talk about you as the mayor of Cleveland. And so this was clearly some big news out of Cleveland, Myles Garrett to the Rams.
10: It was insane. And this is how crazy it is. I'm hosting my show, The Next Level, in Cleveland with Gerard Cherry, three-time Super Bowl champion. And I never knew that about Gerard.
3: He won three Super Bowls with the Patriots. I never heard
10: that
3: before.
10: And it's part of, like, his name, right? You know, it's just like you got to also put it on there. And before we went to break, I was like, man, everybody tripping talking about Myles Garrett's going to get traded. I told y'all they're not trading them. More the next level after this. We come back. The Myles Garrett is traded. Everybody feels like he is traded. Interesting reaction, though, from the fans in Cleveland. A number of fans upset and very disappointed. You know, there are also a number of fans that said, hey, man, let's get picks for Miles and maybe we can find a quarterback, you know, with those picks. So it was a mixed bag for sure. But, Q, one thing is for certain. The failure of the Deshaun Watson trade is why the Browns had to trade Myles Garrett today. If they never make that move or if the move works out, Myles Garrett is still a member of the Cleveland Browns.
5: It just feels like this move came a year later than anticipated, right? When Myles Garrett was walking around New Orleans telling everybody who would listen that he wanted out, he wanted out, he wanted out. The Browns give him a big contract. He's not out until he's out today. And Adam Schefter, ESPN senior NFL insider on the McAfee show, said once the Garrett restructure happened, that's when folks knew he'd be traded. Check it out.
7: When the Browns redid Myles Garrett's deal, there were people that suspected at that time that this paves the way for the Cleveland Browns to trade Myles Garrett. And I truly believe, I know, that when the Browns redid that deal, the idea was to reconfigure the way and time in which they paid option bonus payments. Now, most fans don't care about when option bonus payments are paid, but the way it was set up in Myles Garrett's deal was the 15th day of the new league year in mid-March. They pushed it back to a week before the start of the regular season. Once they did that, it created more flexibility to trade him. And so that was a big deal to a lot of teams. In fact, I had a couple of teams call me and say, they're going to trade him. They're going to trade him eventually.
10: Yeah, and what's funny is I had people telling me around and in the organization, not trading Miles.
5: Yeah.
10: Not trading him. We are not trading him under any circumstances. We are not trading him. And this is the one thing that is shocking to me. I didn't see what the Browns got in return as like a I can't refuse this offer type deal. Good deal.
5: I'm about to say it's pretty good. I think they got some pretty good return.
10: Not saying it's a bad deal, but I'm looking at, you know, other, like, at least two first rounders is what I was expecting for Miles. Now, I know they would say, well, he was a first rounder.
5: Right.
10: But what I'm saying is that's cool. That's great. I think he's going to be a really good player. I know he is a really good player. I think he's going to come to Cleveland and do great. I need two of them things, big dog. I need two first rounders. Evidently, the Browns felt like a second rounder in 2028 was good enough. They also got a third rounder in 2029. So the only guy that fans could depend on in Cleveland is gone.
5: Right.
10: You know, there's a lot of, you know, people not in Cleveland, and even some in Cleveland would say, well, you didn't win with Miles anyway, which is true. It wasn't Myles Garrett's fault.
5: Right.
10: But when you turned on the TV or when you bought tickets to a Browns game, you knew Miles was going to show up.
5: Right.
10: If no one else was, the first game I ever took my youngest son to was Miles' first game, and we saw him get his first sack. You know, there are a lot of moments like that for people in Cleveland with their families that, you know, now the best pass rusher in the history of the Cleveland Browns is now gone.
5: Well, the thing about Myles Garrett, I still remember when the Browns drafted him, and that was Hugh Jackson. Remember, he came out way before the draft and was like, yep, we're taking Myles Garrett. Like, there was not even, like, teams do it all. Like, the Raiders just drafted number one overall, and they took Fernando Mendoza. And we all felt very confident saying that they were going to take Fernando Mendoza, but they didn't come out and be like, yep, we're taking the quarterback.
10: Right.
5: Literally, Hugh Jackson said, yep, and we're taking Myles Garrett. Like, he left nothing to the imagination. Now, we all know it didn't work out well with him as the head coach there.
10: Right. But 1-31.
5: Exactly. But it just kind of lets you know how, as a matter of fact, they were with Myles Garrett and how long he's been with the Browns. And, you know, again, I don't look at the return as bad. I mean, you get a first-round pick this upcoming year. You get a second-round pick in 2028, a third-rounder in 2029, and a Jared Verse that I believe the Rams really like and probably wish they could have held on to.
10: Yeah, and I hate this situation because I don't want to come across like I'm taking any credit away from Verse because he is a really good young player. He has 12 sacks in his career. Myles Garrett had 23 last year.
5: Yeah, you know, Myles Garrett could get 12 sacks in, you know, in two games.
10: Right. He had 5 sacks against the Patriots
5: last
10: year, you know. So, like I said, I don't mean to insinuate or even come across like I don't think versus a really good young player. There's just levels to this. And if Jerry Verse can get to Myles Garrett's level, then God bless you, this was a great trade. If the Browns are able to find a franchise quarterback in the draft, if it's not Shador or if Deshaun Watson doesn't change things or whatever, then if they find a quarterback, then it's a success. If they don't, if they kind of continue to do what they've done over the past 27 years, then this will just be a long list of bad moves.
5: Well, I think that they've done really well, and you know better than I do. I feel like the last few drafts they've done really well. And if you load up and keep on loading up on ammunition, you can literally get this bad boy turned around. Now, you're right. You have to hit on the quarterback. You have to at some point get your quarterback and decide who that's going to be. I don't know how long Todd Monken's going to be there for the head coaching. Obviously, we'll have to see what that looks like and what is the expectations for him this year, right? I mean, but you get plenty of assets and you get a young Jared Verse that you have under salary for the next couple years. I think that that's a win for a team that's trying to build, not a team that's right there. And again, no one ever likes to part ways with their star. I saw Max Crosby get traded only to not get traded. And I understand, and it was the same thought process. Well, you haven't won with them, so you know it makes sense. You go get a couple first round picks, go ahead and make that happen. And they were supposed to get one this year, 2026 and 2027. Obviously, Baltimore backed out of that, but it was the same thought process. All right, you go and do that, even though he's a star and your fans are going to hate that he's gone. They also have to understand that this is part of the building process. So that clearly didn't happen, but this one did, and this one's official now. So if Cleveland again parlays all these picks into the right, draft picks, if they bring in the right talent, then it's job well done. Now, if they, you know, go and get, you know, Cleve Farrell and Jonathan Abram and Alex Leatherwoods and guys like that, and I'm just calling out some, you know, first round picks that the Raiders had that didn't work out very well, then it's a failed opportunity.
10: Yeah, look, the last 2 years, the Browns have knocked the draft out of the ballpark. I mean, they've done a great – Andrew Berry has done an amazing job the past 2 years. So there is reason to feel good about that. It feels like it's turning. Andrew Berry's a very young guy. I know he's been the Browns GM and president for a while, but it feels like he's starting to come into his own. So there is reasons to feel good. The issue is there's a lot of reasons to not trust the Browns. And that is where I think a lot of fans in Cleveland are going, yeah, okay, just to bring another quarterback in and go, okay, this isn't the guy, so let's bring another one in. But to your point, there's a young core, and this does feel like the end of an era. The Njoku, Baker, Garrett, you know, OBJ, Jarvis Landry, like that team that made the playoffs once and then a couple years later made the playoffs again, even though all those guys weren't around for it, that's over with. Right now you got Denzel Ward, that's about it, you know, left over from that group.
5: Well, the fans in Cleveland might not trust the Browns. The Rams fans definitely trust Les Snead and Sean McVay. So Myles Garrett goes to the Rams. How does that affect them moving forward? Where does that leave them in the pecking order in the NFC? That's next here on Game Night on ESPN Radio on the all-new ESPN app.
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24: 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This guy is that good.
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0: 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He's Emmett Golden. I'm Q Myers. And Emmett, we spent a lot of time talking about the Brown side of the Myles Garrett trade. How about the Rams side now of the trade? A team that we always feel like is right there in the thick of things when it comes to the NFC West. Now all they did is go add a huge impactful player on defense, similar to the guy that they had that retired not too long ago in Aaron Donald, but obviously just coming in off the edge.
1: Yeah, look, the Rams are ready to go. You know, you see the move they made for McDuffie earlier. So you got that, which was a huge move. And now you had, you know, there you had one of the best corners in the NFL. And now you bring in the best non-quarterback player overall in the NFL in Myles Garrett. The Rams are ready to go. And I know how these things work. The Rams are winning the Super Bowl this year, and Myles Garrett will be MVP. There's no doubt in my mind that 100% will happen. I've already bet on Myles Garrett to be the defensive player of the year again next year.
0: Well, he's going to be motivated. He's going to be motivated. He's going to be playing for something. And I know that the Browns have been to the playoffs, but he's going to really truly have a feeling that we could end up hosting this Super Bowl at SoFi Stadium, and I could be a part of this. I could be a big reason why we're there.
1: Yeah. So, and he's right. He's 100% right, because just about all of his career, when he walked into work for the Browns, he knew we're not going to the playoffs. Mm-hmm. You know, maybe at best, maybe we could get in. Now, when he shows up to work, he's like, we got a chance to win a Super Bowl. And I know that, you know, I know in Cleveland people have been upset with Myles Garrett, but the Browns really hadn't given him a reason to, outside of money, you know, of course, they definitely paid him handsomely, haven't really given him a reason to be at all of the offseason programs and stuff, because they knew that you probably weren't going to win. This is, right now, easily the best team in the NFL. Now, a lot happens. You know, you got to be blessed with health and stuff like that. But today, as we look at the roster at a sheet of paper, Rams are by far the best team in the NFL.
0: Well, what does Freddie Coleman, host of Freddie and Harry here on ESPN Radio, what does he feel about the Rams after this trade?
2: They are not leaving anything to chance. They're like, look, we're going for it now. When we got Matthew Stafford, maybe for one more year, maybe two more years, we're going to get the best defensive player in the National Football League. So now you got him, Matthew Stafford, Puka Nacua, Devontae Adams. They made some moves in the offseason, but this is a potential landmark move for the Los Angeles Rams. They don't want to just get to the Super Bowl. They want to get there and destroy people on their way to the Super Bowl. This, to me, makes them the team to beat, and not just in the NFC.
1: And they know what everybody else knows in the NFL. If you have a strong front four and you can generate a great pass rush without blitzing, it's hard for quarterbacks to deal with, because there's so many guys in coverage and you don't have very long to get that ball out of your hands. So guess what? Sam Darnold, yeah, you won the Super Bowl. You're feeling good about yourself. Watch out for 95,
0: man.
1: All right? Because 95 is going to be on that backside.
0: I'll tell you this, man. That division outside of the Cardinals is so nasty now. I mean, you got the Seahawks that are the defending champs. The 49ers, they're always in the mix, right? Kyle Shanahan's always got something that he's cooking up there. Trent Williams versus Myles Garrett, that's going to be fun a couple times a year. Mm-hmm. And then you got the Rams who are saying, yeah, not only is Super Bowl 61 ESPN Super Bowl, it is our Super Bowl in our house at SoFi Stadium, and we're going to make sure about that. And so, again, you're right. It's a journey. It's not just, you know, it's not a 50-yard dash. So you can't snap your fingers and say, hey, they're in the Super Bowl because they went and made this move. But, man, there ain't going to be too many people that are betting against them. That's for sure. Just because we all know, and you in particular, know how good Myles Garrett is and what he does for that Rams defense. They already have the offense. You already feel confident in their offense. Obviously, Stafford has to stay healthy as well. But, man, their defense is going to be nasty. And on top of that, let me take it a step further. Now, I don't think too many people are that upset about the move for Ty Simpson, right?
1: Ain't nobody thinking about that right now. Yeah,
0: exactly. you ain't worried about that no more, and realize, you know what, a couple years down the line, that's when he'll step in and be able to be the quarterback.
1: Just to put it in perspective for people, Myles Garrett had 23 sacks last year, and the Browns' offense barely scored 16 points a game. Okay. So what that tells you is in the fourth quarter, Browns didn't have leads very often. And when you don't have leads, it's hard to sack the quarterback because most teams are running. It ain't going to be that type of party out there with the Rams. The Rams have a very good offense, and some tells me they're going to have a lead or two in the fourth quarter, and Miles will really be able to pin his ears back. So I wouldn't be surprised if he broke the record this year that he just set in the previous one.
0: He's going to be the closer. He's going to be the Rams closer, right? And that guy that has an opportunity. And that's what you love about the National Football League. And this is what, you know, Max Crosby wanted. When he was going to be on the way to Baltimore, he wanted to be in the same position that Myles Garrett's now in with the Rams, right? Be in the position to be the closer. Because, look, Max hasn't had the opportunity to be a closer, right? Because similar to the Browns, I mean, me and you are like staring at, we're like that Spider-Man meme.
1: Yeah, just right? pointing at each other,
0: yeah,
1: right?
0: Exactly. Because the Raiders haven't been in very many leads, and so he hasn't had the opportunity to close out games. And I think the Raiders only scored 14 points a game last year. So that tells you how bad their offense was. So that's what, you know, Max would love that opportunity. Now Miles is going to get that opportunity. And they have, what, 7 primetime games I think they have this year?
1: Yeah, they might have flexed a few more since this afternoon for all we know.
0: I'm just saying, now you're going to be able to see the greatness of Miles Garrett up close and personal. You're going to be able to see what he can do as far as a closer opportunity in a lot of these games, especially those games in the NFC West. They're going to need him because that is going to be a battle between Seattle, the Rams, and the 49ers and the Rams.
1: Like, again, to put it in perspective now, you're adding this player to the Rams. There was 2 seasons ago, they put double tight ends on Miles' side. He walked to the other side. Both tight ends went to the other side. He stopped in the middle, and both tight ends stopped. They had to call a timeout, right? They had to burn a timeout because they were so focused on, we got to have 3 people blocking Miles Garrett, that they couldn't even line up and get ready for the play because he was moving around. He is a bad man. He's the best pass rusher right now, ain't no question, and could very well be in the argument for the greatest ever when he retires.
0: It's just going to be a lot of fun to watch and see how this team goes through this season with this addition, how that division plays out, right? Are they going to be able to make their way back to the Super Bowl, host it at SoFi Stadium? You know, what role is Miles Garrett going to play? Can he break his own record? I mean, there's so many different things that we're going to be able to talk about, but what they did today is, as Freddie Coleman pointed out, send a message to the rest of the National Football League, we're coming. We're coming, and you better get ready, because we're not only are we coming, we're bringing some goons with us.
1: Absolutely. That's exactly what he's doing. Matter of fact, let's hear from Freddie Coleman, host of Freddie and Harry, about the Rams.
2: They are not leaving anything to chance. They're like, look, we're going for it now. When we got Matthew Stafford, maybe for 1 more year, maybe 2 more years, we're going to get the best defensive player in the National Football League. So now you got him, Matthew Stafford, Puka Nacua, Davante Adams. They made some moves in the offseason, but this is a potential landmark move for the Los Angeles Rams. They don't want to just get to the Super Bowl. They want to get there and destroy people on their way to the Super Bowl. This, to me, makes them the team to beat, and not just in the NFC.
0: Man, it's going to be fun. It really is, just to see how they really navigate this. Again, in primetime action, to be able to see Miles Garrett. And that's something that I'm sure he's going to be fired up about as well, knowing that he's going to be on an even bigger stage than he's ever been on in the National Football League there in Cleveland. No disrespect, but L.A. is a lot different, and the Rams are a lot different than the Cleveland Browns. There's no doubt about that. So, coming up next, we're going to actually speak to someone very familiar with those L.A. Rams and how this might change the game. 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
3: 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I'll tell you which team has the clear advantage in the NBA Finals. 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
0: The first of the month delivered in the NFL. I'm Q Myers. The Browns, they traded two-time NFL Defensive Player of the Year Myles Garrett to the Rams for two-time Pro Bowl pass rusher Jared Verse and multiple draft picks. The Browns received a first-round pick in 2027, second-round pick in 28, and a third-rounder in 2029, which is one of the biggest trades in NFL history involving a defensive player. The Eagles, they agreed on Monday to trade star wide receiver A.J. Brown to the Patriots for a first-round pick in 2028 and a 2027 fifth-round pick. The fifth-round selection will be the better of New England's two picks in that round of next year's draft. The New York Giants, they got busy as well. They signed wide receiver Odell Beckham Jr., had a nice little reunion there. Giants coach John Harbaugh has a history of Beckham from the 2023 season in Baltimore and said that they maintain a really good relationship. He had 35 catches for 565 yards and three touchdowns that season. The problem with Beckham, he's only played in 9 games over the past 2 years, was suspended for 6 games in 2025 for violating the league's policy on performance-enhancing drugs, and then went unsigned the remainder of the season. The Giants also signed wide receiver Braxton Berrios to a 1-year deal, and Juju Smith-Schuster also with a 1-year deal. For more scores and analysis, check out ESPN.com and the all-new ESPN app. Coming up, more on the Myles Garrett trade to the Rams on Game Night with Emmett Golden and me, Q Myers, here on ESPN Radio and the all-new ESPN app.
15: The Cleveland Browns are sending defending Defensive Player of the Year Myles Garrett to the Los Angeles Rams.
16: It wasn't going to happen here in Cleveland. Myles needed to go somewhere else.
2: You get a first-round pick. You get two additional picks in the next coming years. Yeah, it's not the haul that they could have gotten, that they should have gotten, but at least you got a lot of something for Myles Garrett and moving on from him.
17: Obviously, losing a guy like Myles, he's impossible to replace. You know, that's the NFL, too. It's a business, and we'll see how it works out for both teams.

0: good that it was incoming. I don't know how many people saw the Myles Garrett trade happening on today, especially the folks in L.A. It's game night on ESPN Radio, the all-new ESPN app, SiriusXM Channel 80, and tune in. We're presented by Progressive Insurance. He's Emmett Golden. I'm Q Myers. Joining us now to talk about the Rams side of the Myles Garrett trade is Sarah Barshop, ESPN NFL Nation Rams reporter. And Sarah, thanks so much for your time. We do appreciate you here on game night. Did you see this Myles Garrett trade coming? Was there rumblings that Myles could be possibly on his way to L.A.?
1: So there were rumblings, although I think less about it being Myles Garrett and more that the Rams weren't done. Now, I thought it would be, based on some conversations I had, I thought it was more likely it would be a trade deadline situation. Mm. Big part of them not drafting a guy who can help right away at pick 13 and taking Ty Simpson instead to be their backup quarterback is they feel like they'd solve the quarterback of the future situation. And so they didn't worry so much about what that 2027 first round pick would be needed for. And so I'd had kind of conversations after the draft of maybe they use that to get better. Now, I thought it was going to be the trade deadline. And then I started hearing rumblings that come June 1st, maybe something else. The thing that surprised me, though, was that Jared Verse was included in that trade. I know they think so highly of him. And obviously, he was cost-controlled for a couple years. So that, to me, was the biggest surprise. Obviously, a huge thing to get Myles Garrett, but kind of the scope of the trade and involving Jared Verse as well.
0: When you bring in Myles Garrett, and I'm with you, I was surprised Jared Verse went as well, but when you bring in Myles Garrett, how much better has that just turned this Rams defense, including the moves that they made earlier when they went and got corners from Kansas City?
1: I mean, in a huge way. I had some conversations after the end of last season. As obviously, the offense looked very good behind Matthew Stafford. The defense at times last year looked like they could win a Super Bowl, but they kind of lacked that closer. Down the stretch, there wasn't a guy, the Aaron Donald. Now, there aren't that many Aaron Donalds, of course, but they were missing that. That was last time they won a Super Bowl, they had him, made a really big play in that game to end it. And so that's kind of what they were looking for, is not necessarily Myles Garrett, but just a guy who could come in and be that difference maker, help them win a Super Bowl. And so that's why I think this roster gets so much better. Yes, you lose some of the future value and obviously, you're paying Myles Garrett, but I do think it makes a big difference to have a veteran step up in that role now here.
0: Sarah Barshop, ESPN NFL Nation reporter covering the Rams, is with us here on game night on ESPN Radio and the all-new ESPN app. Were there any other teams, were you hearing any other rumblings that maybe there were some other closers that they had been looking into before they landed on Myles Garrett?
1: I mean, during the owners' meetings, we were in Phoenix, and I heard some things that, you know, about Max Crosby, not

0: See the Brewers in a showdown against the Phillies Friday, June 12th through Sunday the 14th, including a William Contreras bobblehead giveaway Saturday the 13th and a Sal Frelick Kids jersey giveaway at the Family Sunday Finale. 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
1: Deal the deal. Like, how much was Jared Verse needed to make sure that this deal got done?
2: From what I understand, the Browns were not really interested in doing the deal if that wasn't the case. So, I mean, look, I've heard lots of people in this organization, specifically Sean McVay, speak very highly of Jared Verse. So there's no doubt in my mind that if they could have gotten away, they would have rather paid extra draft capital because they had it. They would have rather paid that extra draft capital rather than give up Verse.
1: So Jared Verse has been a multiple-time Pro Bowler. What exactly, in your opinion, are the Browns getting in him in return?
2: I think the way players and teammates talk about it is his energy and his willingness to, I mean, we had some fun, a lot of fun talking to him in the locker room. We always joke that you turn the corner and you hear him yelling from across the room. You know, teammates are doing interviews and they hear Jared and they laugh because he's such a fun person to be around. But when he's on that field, they say it's like it switches. Byron Young called him kind of the energizer bunny, the battery of this defense. And so they love his trash talking. They love how persistent he is on the field. But then they have a lot of fun with him in that locker room, too.
1: Sarah Barshop, ESPN NFL Nation Rams reporter with us here on Game Night on ESPN Radio and the ESPN app. How much more dangerous did that division now get with the Rams adding Myles Garrett and obviously the Seahawks being the defending champions? The 49ers are always in the mix. The only team that looks suspect in the division is the Cardinals. But what do you think of the whole division now?
2: You know, I don't know that I thought the division could have gotten any better than we saw last year. What we saw at the end of last season, the way that the Seahawks, the 49ers, and the Rams were playing each other down the stretch. And, I mean, there was a lot of times last season I thought the Rams were going to be the number one seed. And obviously they go to Seattle and Seattle wins. And then again in the NFC Championship game, those were some of the best games I've seen lately, some really fun games to cover. And so I don't know that I thought it could get better, but now you look at it, I mean, that's going to be really fun. And I'm bummed that the Rams and Seahawks do not play until they have two games in the last three games of the season. And I think that's a bummer. We don't get to see them play earlier.
1: Well, you do get to see Myles Garrett go up against Trent Williams immediately, right? I mean, how is that battle going to be? I mean, how excited is that? Get to see that a couple times a year.
2: Yeah, that's going to be fun. And it's going to be fun for the Rams to go to Melbourne and play in Australia. But I'm sure there are a lot of people that wish that that game was opening up at SoFi so they could see it in person.
1: No doubt. And Super Bowl 61 will be at SoFi, and that's ESPN Super Bowl. We're looking forward to that and looking forward to seeing how this Rams team is all put together now that they've acquired Myles Garrett. They gave up Jared Verse and also multiple draft picks as well. Sarah, really good stuff. Thanks so much for giving us a few minutes of your time. We definitely appreciate you here on Game Night.
2: Thanks for having me.
1: Sarah Barshop, ESPN NFL Nation Rams reporter with us here. Game Night, ESPN Radio, and Jared Verse. First round pick at 2027, second round pick at 2028, and third rounder in 2029. Now, there's multiple ways to look at this. You're getting multiple picks, and you're getting a two-time Pro Bowl pass rusher. Emmett, I know you've mentioned on your local show about, well, where is that first round pick going to be? You know, if they obviously succeed in going to winning the Super Bowl, that'll be at number 32, and that almost will feel like a second round pick.
3: Yeah. It 100% feel like a second round pick. This is the thing about the Browns. They are analytically driven, but they also focus on value as well. Mm-hmm. So the fact they're looking at it as a first round pick, whether it's 8 or 32, they still feel like it's a first round pick, which I get that. But in an effort, if you, let's say the Browns just mess around and win 8-9 games, right? Mm-hmm. Let's even call it 7, to where you're not a top 10 team. You're more like drafting 12, 13, 14. Will your 14th pick in the 32nd get you in the top 5? I don't know about that. I think it only does if that team in the top 5 already has a quarterback. And if they don't, I don't know if that is necessarily going to get you there.
1: Right. No, that's a good point that you bring up. You know, again, there's so much time between now and, you know, the season and obviously, you know, wins and losses in determining where that first round pick is. And sometimes teams will load up like the Rams have loaded up and you look at them and say, man, I don't see an area of weakness. And then boom, one injury here or another injury.

0: there. I mean, anything could happen in the National Football League. I know the plan ain't for Ty Simpson to play anytime soon, but hell, he might be in by week three for all we know.
1: Q, think about 2 years ago, if the Chiefs trade their first round pick, they would have been thinking it's going to be 28-30, right? And then Pat Mahomes gets hurt.
0: Right.
1: You know, and it's so anything truly can happen. And, you know, I guess that's why if you're the Browns, you kind of roll the dice and say, hey, they were trying to half step a rebuild anyway.
0: Right.
1: I think this kind of pushes it a little further. And if they, I don't want to say get lucky, because I don't want to see somebody get hurt and consider that being a good thing.
0: Right.
1: But, you know, if things break that way for them, great. And then if you're the Rams, you got to cash in within the next year or so, because I don't know how much longer Stafford will be around.
0: Right. I mean, you're banking on winning it this year, maybe winning it next year, right? I mean, that's what you probably have 2 years max left with Matt Stafford, right? Mm-hmm. 2 years, you know, if he's feeling good about himself. I mean, none of us knew if he was coming back after the MVP season he just had, right? Until he announced that he was. So, I mean, it's a year-by-year thing. But as long as they have him, their responsibility is to try to build a team that could win immediately. They're not worried about, you know, building for the future, this, that. They got Ty Simpson. They don't have a first-round pick in 2027, so they can't go get their quarterback, right? They can always do some wheeling and dealing. But the Rams, the one thing I can say about them, as good as the draft has been for the last couple seasons for the Browns, the Rams always find guys. They'll find them later in the draft. They'll find guys undrafted. They find really good players and bring them into the mix. And a lot of times they're comfortable with letting those guys go. They'll end up getting some comp picks, and they'll do it all over again. And, oh, by the way, the player that they let go isn't that great somewhere else. They're just really good with that team. I mean, they have Les Snead and company have a really good eye for talent, and they just continue to build. So even when they don't have first-round picks, it seems like it doesn't really matter.
1: Yeah, and I actually am surprised. They kind of looked up their what picks they have. They might not have a bunch of picks next year, but in 2 years, they won't have a second rounder, but they'll still have their first. So when they make a deal, they trade their current picks.
0: Yeah,
1: you know, which is smart, because it's like, hey, I'd rather have Myles Garrett than whoever we draft in the first round next year.
0: No doubt.
1: Now, if you don't want to go 2-3 years in the future, because that could really hurt you. So they've been doing it right. They don't care about the picks in the present, but they still have their picks in the future.
0: They've had like one first round pick in the last like handful of years, and they use it on a quarterback that's not scheduled to play.
1: Right.
0: I mean, think about that, right? They haven't had a first-round pick, and when they finally do, they get a guy that they're not even expecting to play right away. So that just lets you know how they build their roster. He's Emmett Golden. I'm Q Myers. It's game night here on ESPN Radio. Turning our attention to the NBA, has Wemby proved he is the new face of the league? Wemby is the most impressive player since who? That is the question that we ask you here on game night on ESPN Radio on the all-new ESPN app.
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0: Spurs Knicks NBA Finals getting started on Wednesday. Of course, you can follow all the action here on ESPN Radio. He's Emmett Golden. I'm Q Myers. It's game night on ESPN Radio, the ESPN app, SiriusXM Channel 80, and tune in. 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Saturday night, we saw the Spurs punch their ticket to the NBA Finals in Game 7 versus OKC. Didn't know how that game was going to go. The Spurs hadn't shown, or nobody had shown, that they could beat OKC two games in a row, but there was a no-show from Chet, and, well, just a hell of a performance by the Spurs. To every time OKC got within striking range, the Spurs did something to extend their lead. They get the dub. Wemby is that guy. Very young team. Everyone said the experience was going to keep them out of the NBA Finals. They had to lose before they could win. And, you know, I started to subscribe to that as well because it just looked like that they were leaning in that direction. But here they are. Emmett, Wemby and the Spurs, right? It's like a rock group. Wemby and the Spurs, they're in the NBA Finals.
1: Yeah, and, you know, you and I debated that on game night when the playoffs started, where I was like, nah, man, you got to get there and lose to know what it takes to get there and win. You need the experience. And I'm saying this right now. They got experience in that last round. Like, that was something that I didn't think they could get without losing, but I feel like they got it. You know, to be able to go seven games with a team the caliber of the OKC Thunder, you don't accidentally do that. That's not luck by any means. And it really felt like each game they used that more experience. And then, man, I was just blown away seeing them every time the Thunder seemed like in Game 7 they were about to go on a run and win the game that the – Spurs didn't let them, you know, So it was super impressive.
0: You know, the thing about the Spurs and the Thunder, and this is why everyone wanted this series, we saw what the Spurs were able to do to the Thunder in the regular season. And, well, let's see what it looks like in the postseason. Right. I think it took a little bit of time early in the series, even though they won game one, the overtime thriller. But it felt like it just took a little time for San Antonio to get adjusted to what late playoffs, finals even, action is like. And that, it felt like it was a finals series, yeah. And I'm not trying to slight the Knicks. I mean, I think the Knicks are the hottest team in basketball. They're going to be a tough out. But it almost felt like the Spurs played in a finals, right? Mm-hmm. And like you said, they earned that experience that they didn't have, and they faced elimination twice, and they found a way to win in Game 6 and Game 7. That's really impressive, and that's where, to me, it felt like, okay, that's where the real growth came from. They're going to need to have the whole cast and characters to be able to beat the Knicks and finish the job, but they're there. They're in the NBA Finals, and as many people said, probably ahead of schedule.
1: Did seeing the amount of emotion that Wemby had, it may, and I'll speak for myself, when I saw it, I loved it because I think there aren't enough people in the NBA that care,
0: right.
1: You know, that really, really care. It did make me pause for a second and just rhetorically ask, was this their championship? Mm-hmm. You know, was this the, okay, we made it, and they can take a deep breath? Because two teams approached it differently. The Knicks swept the Cavs easily and didn't even celebrate. They just were like, hey, we're on to the next one. And you saw when Wemby in the Spurs won, so much emotion come out because they were so happy, especially Wemby specifically. I was wondering, like, It could there be a letdown? You know, because sometimes when you fight and you get your goal, you're like, okay, we achieved the goal. Like, well, there's another step. Do you see that being an issue at all?
0: I mean, I could see where it's coming from. I also could see a young man just excited to get
1: to
0: the top of the mountain and have an opportunity to compete for a championship. And, again, doing it ahead of schedule when, look, these guys say they block out the noise. They all hear it. They all hear that, oh, it's too early, it's too soon. They're not ready. They have to lose before they can win, and they proved that to be wrong. And especially with going up against the Thunder, knowing how much of a, you know, really a battle that they've had all season. Now, the Spurs have done more to win those battles more times than not with the Thunder.
1: Right.
0: I mean, look, they had a 4-1 regular season record. The Spurs defeated the Thunder 8 times throughout the course of the season. The rest of the league only defeated the Thunder 14 times.
1: Yeah. I mean, they definitely match up. A matchup problem for anybody really. But definitely like they were built to counteract what OKC does. And that's very interesting to see how the Knicks are going to handle this. I don't think they have anybody that's athletic enough to guard Wemby on the perimeter. Now, I do think Cat has enough size on him that, you know, you ain't got to worry about, you know, Wemby basically backing you down or overpowering you or anything. I just feel like Wemby is a little more agile than maybe Cat would be. So I'm very interested to see how they decide to, to guard Wemby.
0: Well, here's Mike Brown, Knicks head coach, talking about Wemby now that he knows who the opponent is.
18: You just hope a guy like that, you can find ways to make him work. You know, you pray. I had some buddies that are monks. I can't go to them because he's got that part of the religion all wrapped up. Vicky, I tell you what, he's a special human being. And to watch him from afar, to see how he gets himself ready is, man, that might be second to none. That is high level, the stuff that he goes through in the off season and even during the season to get himself ready. I've been in the league, my first year was 1992, I've never seen a guy that young prepare himself and go through all the stuff, whether it's, you know, going on a religious retreat, going on a basketball retreat, going on a personal retreat, whatever it is. I've never seen a guy do that type of stuff at that age.
1: Two things. Mike Brown is a very smart man. You shower Wemby with praise. Don't give them any type of bulletin board material at all. And number two, did he say he got some boys that are Shaolin monks?
0: I thought
1: he
0: was
1: monks.
0: Yeah, he did say he had some boys that were monks, but he said that Wimby's got that mark
1: right,
0: already.
1: So they're gonna have Wimby's back. I'm like, yeah. Hold on, Mike, you hanging out with monks too? You know what I'm saying? I need to get a new group of friends. I didn't know monks were that much fun to hang around with.
0: they got the nuns and they got the monks apparently.
1: Right.
0: So that's what the Spurs are working with. But more importantly, they've got Wimby, who, you know, clearly is the face of the league. I think he proved that in a major way. He's one of those guys that, one, you just need to call him by one name and you know exactly who we're talking about. And we don't even use his full name. We just say Wimby and everyone knows exactly what we're talking about. But I mean, the dude is incredible. He's one of those guys that whatever, it don't matter who your team is, you'll stop and watch him because you just don't know what he's going to be doing. If he's shooting three pointers, if he's taking it to the cup, it only looks like it takes him two steps and he's at the rim and he's dunking the ball on you. It's just, there's so many things that he does really well. I don't think there's a guy in the league right now that's more fun to watch than Wimby.
1: Yeah, I knew he was that guy when he stood on business in the All-Star game and let everybody know, y'all might be taking this as a joke, but I'm here to win. And he gained my respect off top with right there. I said, that young man is different.
0: Well, he made Anthony Edwards care. He made Anthony Edwards care, and that could be a nice rivalry for some years to come. But we'll deep dive into all things New York. How are the fans feeling? That's next on Game Night on ESPN Radio.
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0: Women's College World Series elimination game going on right now. I'm Q Myers, and Texas Tech and Alabama are in game number two. It's an elimination game. The winner will take on Texas, who had to knock off Tennessee twice today to punch their ticket to the championship game. They won 5-2, then 4-0. Again, right now, it is the top of the fourth. It is 0-0 between Texas Tech and Alabama. The game is currently airing on ESPN. In the NFL, very, very busy day. The Browns, they traded two-time NFL Defensive Player of the Year Myles Garrett to the Rams for two-time Pro Bowl pass rusher Jared Verse and multiple draft picks, including the Browns' first-round draft pick in 2027, second-round draft pick in 2028, and a third-rounder in 2029. The Eagles agreed to trade A.J. Brown to the Patriots for a first-round pick in 2028, a 2027 fifth-round pick in a trade that most people anticipated, but it did not become official until today. And then the G-Men, the New York Giants, they signed three wide receivers, Odell Beckham Jr., bringing him back to New York. Then they signed wide receiver Braxton Berrios to a one-year deal, and also Juju Smith-Schuster. For more scores and analysis, check out ESPN.com and the all-new ESPN app. Coming up, more game night. We'll take a look at the NBA Finals coming up on Wednesday. Knicks and Spurs. We'll take a look at it from the Knicks side of things. With Emmett Golden and me, Q Myers, here on ESPN Radio and the all-new ESPN app.
19: 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Will Wemby be able to get his first, or will Brunson continue to prove others wrong? It's Unsportsmanlike, 6 a.m. Eastern, right here on ESPN Radio, ESPN2, and ESPNU.
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8: Shamit between the leg dribble, stops, fires against Merrill. The three is good. It is 61-32. It's a 31-6 run by the Knicks. Kept alive by the Knicks. Brunson for three right side. No good. Ananobi with the follow jam. The Cavs just watched him as he dunked it through. A 12-0 Knicks run. For the first time since 1999, the Knicks are in the NBA Finals.
26: Pass to Fox, quick pass to Wemby, who tacks and slams, and the Spurs have hit their first five shots. Harper to Wemby, three on its way, all net. Victor Wembanyama drops the triple, timeout Thunder, Spurs go up nine. The future is now for Wemby and the Spurs. They rally down 3-2, and they eliminate the defending champs on their home floor in Game 7. And for the first time in 12 years, the San Antonio Spurs are headed to the NBA Finals.
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0: There it is right there. That is the matchup, the Spurs and the New York Knicks. It all gets going on Wednesday. As a matter of fact, the NBA Finals are on ESPN Radio. Tune in on Wednesday for Game 1 between the Knicks and the Spurs. Coverage begins at 7:30 p.m. Eastern, presented by Gusto. He's Emma Golden. I'm Q Myers. It's Game Night here on ESPN Radio, the all-new ESPN app, SiriusXM Channel 80, and tune in. 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Join us now to talk about the New York Knicks, who've been patiently waiting for somebody out west to go ahead and punch their ticket to the NBA Finals. We finally saw the Spurs do that on Saturday. Ian Begley, New York Knicks reporter and host of SNY digital show The Putback, joins us here on Game Night. And Ian, thanks so much for your time. Definitely appreciate you. So the Knicks have been resting again. They've had their easy work, slight work they've done to punch their ticket to the NBA Finals. How do you think that the rest is going to affect Game 1 starting on Wednesday?
27: You know, if we judge it on recent history, Game 1 of the conference finals was not great for the Knicks for the first, 3.5 quarters. They got down 22 midway through the fourth. They were not shooting the ball well. And then Jalen Brunson took over. And they obviously come back down 22 and win that game and sweep the series. But Carl Anthony Towns talked about how after they handled the rest the way they handled it before the conference finals, you know, he said, we didn't shoot it well at all. So, you know, we have to kind of change some things, tweak some things with this rest period. So maybe the Knicks figured out what went wrong before the conference finals, and maybe they'll be sharper in the first few quarters here. But they were not sharp early on in that conference final.
1: Ian, who do you think will draw the assignment on trying to slow Wemby down?
27: I think it's probably Towns with Anunoby mixed in there. That would be my guess. They've used Anunoby on the big throughout the playoffs, really throughout his tenure as a Knick. So I wouldn't be surprised if they went to Wembanyama somewhat. But I think Towns would draw the assignment initially. And, you know, it's going to be interesting to see what they could do there in terms of Wembanyama. Obviously, you want to pull him out of the paint if you can on the other end of the floor, and you want to make him work defensively. And, you know, Towns, I'll say this, he's defended pretty well over the course of this postseason. So he had bad reputation as a defender, but defended solidly in the playoffs, and I think he will see some time on Wembanyama.
0: Ian, what do you think of just the matchup in general, how the Knicks match up with the Spurs?
27: You know, the Knicks have depth. They have veteran experience where the Spurs are very young. They have in Josh Hart, a guy who I think could make the Spurs pay if you put Wembanyama on him and you kind of let Wembanyama roam around by the basket and you leave Hart open. You saw in that Cleveland series he was able to take advantage, particularly game two, basically won the game for them. So I think, you know, starting five-wise, that Knicks starting five is as good as it gets in the league, and they've had the bench production. Now, how are these young Spurs going to react to the moment, to the big stage? I think that's one question. But certainly Josh Hart on offense is one of the things that I'm keeping an eye on early on in this series.
1: He's Ian Begley, Knicks reporter and host of SNY digital show The Putback. I'm Emmett Golden alongside Q Myers. What's up? What's the latest on Mitchell Robinson's finger? Do you believe it'll cause him to miss some time? Do you think he plays through it? What's the latest?
27: He wants to play through it. I think the Knicks are hopeful that he can play through it, will play through it. As of earlier today, he had not been cleared by the medical staff to take contact in practice. He was doing individual drills. So that's the next step, getting him cleared to take contact. But his intent, he's hoping to play. He's going to push to play. And so I would be surprised if he wasn't out there, given his attitude with it and the Knicks' internal hope that he can be out there game one on Wednesday.
0: Obviously, it's been a long time coming for the Knicks to get back to where they are now in the NBA Finals. What is this going to do for Jalen Brunson? Like, how big is this series for his legacy? And I know it's probably too early for legacy conversation, but we always have them.
27: Hey, man, never too early for a legacy conversation. I mean, if Brunson's gotten them to this place, right, where they haven't been in 27 years, so you check that box. But if he wins this thing, I mean, he's right there, all-time Knicks. You know, you're Mount Rushmore, all-time Knicks. He's there because, you know, they haven't won since 72, 73. And so if he's the guy to kind of lead them to that promised land, you know, he enters a whole different conversation, a different stratosphere. He's already very high up on, in my mind, list of all-time Knicks, but you win the title and you get to that upper echelon of that list.
1: Ian, what's the biggest difference between the Tom Thibodeau Knicks and the Mike Brown Knicks?
27: You know, you could point out to Landry, you point to Landry Shamet. That's the place that I look, because, you know, with Tom Thibodeau, Landry Shamet, sporadic minutes. He got minutes in the regular season, but not regular minutes. And in the postseason, they went to him midway through the conference final when they were already down 2-0, and he played well for them, but it seemed like, you know, it was too little too late when Tom Thibodeau went there. Mike Brown has played Landry Shamet all year long, has poured confidence into him, has given him minutes consistently amid any kind of a shooting slump, which there hasn't been many, and that's paying off here in the postseason. Obviously, you know, Shamet going 11 for 12 in the conference finals from three, just a remarkable run there. but it's a product, I think, of Brown having the confidence in him and using him throughout the regular season. And I'm not trying to knock Tom Thibodeau. I think Tom Thibodeau did a great job. I thought he deserved a chance to coach this team this year, but they went in a different direction. And so far that move has paid off, paid big dividends, because they are where they are right now.
0: Well, Ian, we'll close out with this. It's fantastic. Again, Ian Begley, Knicks reporter, is with us here on Game Night on ESPN Radio and the ESPN app. For the Knicks to win this series and be the champions of the NBA, of the association, what has to happen in this series?
27: Karl Towns staying out of foul trouble. I'm going to start there. And then Josh Hart, you know, around 38% from three on a decent volume. You get those, you check those two boxes, and I think the Knicks will be in good shape.
0: There you go. He gets started on Wednesday. We're looking forward to it. Knicks and San Antonio Spurs NBA Finals. Ian, great stuff, man, as always. Thanks so much for giving us a few minutes of your time this evening here on Game Night.
27: Always good to be with you guys. Take care.
0: Absolutely. Thank you so much. Great stuff right there, Ian Begley. And, man, Game 1, Knicks, Spurs, Wednesday. Coverage begins at 7:30 p.m. Eastern, presented by Gusto. And, Emmett, I think this is going to be a hell of a series. I really do. I know some folks have talked about the Knicks in six. Some say it's going to take the Spurs seven. You know, there's others that are just kind of a little bit back and forth. But I honestly think this is going to be a battle. As much as we had fun with the Thunder and the Spurs, I think this for everything and the first time for the Knicks in a very long time and the first time for this version of the Spurs, it's going to be fantastic. I can't wait.
1: Yeah, it is. I'm not counting the Knicks out. You know,
0: no.
1: It's tough. I want to pick them, you know, but I'm like, ooh, it's just so hard to pick against the Spurs, just knowing what they had to overcome to even make it to the finals. And I think that the Knicks deserve to be there, the best team in the Eastern Conference. I just feel like, and maybe it was because they were so good, they weren't really stressed. You know, outside of what the first two games of the playoffs, because the second round in the Eastern Conference Finals, they breezed right through those. Meanwhile, the Spurs have been fighting, especially for the last 2 weeks.
0: Yeah, I mean, the Spurs have been tested, that is for sure. And the Knicks, like you said, they had their way through the Eastern Conference. But you know, there's so much talent on that Knicks roster. There's so much talent on that Spurs roster. We look at the two big names, you know, Brunson and Wemby, but. Man, the cast and characters around both of those guys is quality. It is that's what I'm saying, man. This finals to me is going to be great. Cannot wait to see how it all plays out. And of course, it gets started coming up on Wednesday. He's Emmett Golden. I'm Q Myers. Coming up next, how much pressure is on the Knicks to win it all? It's Game Night on ESPN Radio and the all new ESPN app.
9: 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The New York Knicks and the San Antonio Spurs. 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
4: 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I think the Knicks have been the best team in the playoffs. I mean, they're taking less money, Freddie.
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6: 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Can they seal the deal? 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He's Emmett Golden. I'm Q Myers. Don't forget the NBA Finals are on ESPN Radio. Tune in on Wednesday for Game 1 between Knicks and Spurs. 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And Emmett, a lot of the conversation leading up to the start of the NBA Finals has been, well, the winner's going to come out the West. Whoever wins from the Spurs and the Thunder, that's going to be your champion. I say not so fast, my friends, because I really do believe the Knicks have really a good opportunity to win this thing. They have been the hottest team in the NBA, right? And my big concern about them going into the postseason when I didn't believe in them was they haven't been consistent. And the Hawks gave them a little bit of run for their money early on in their series, and they flipped the switch, and they ain't looked back. So right now, and I don't know how this break is going to hurt them. We saw how they came out in that series against the Cavs, and game one, they didn't play very well, and the Cavs just assisted them in losing.
7: Gave it up. Yeah.
6: Right, just gave it back up. You can't do that against the Spurs. The Spurs, I don't think the Spurs are going to give it up like the Cavs gave it up. So this game one, I think, is going to tell us a lot about this series. But it feels like the Knicks – I don't even want to say have a chance because it feels like I'm slighting them. They're in this thing.
7: Yeah, it's on the table for sure for them to win it. The only concern, for lack of a better term, that I have is this: they weren't like this all year long.
6: No.
7: Them being the Knicks. The Spurs have been this all year long. They've been really good, and it's like the Knicks at some point caught fire, like you said, flipped the switch.
6: Mm-hmm.
7: I just know that – and maybe it's behind them, but that inconsistency is in them, you know?
6: Oh, of course, yeah.
7: So does it pop up in the finals? I hope not, because I'm actually rooting for the Knicks. You know, I'd love to see the Knicks do it. I actually wouldn't be upset if either team won, but
6: I got a spoiler alert for you.
7: What?
6: One of the teams is going to win.
7: Oh, well, good. I guess I'll be cool then. I guess I ain't got to worry about it.
6: You'll feel good that one of the two teams is definitely going to win, Evan.
7: Right. Okay, perfect. I was concerned right there. I was like, man, it might be a tie. Then what do we do? but that's my only concern for the Knicks is does that inconsistency that we saw throughout the year pop back up at the worst time?
6: Yeah, look, there's something to be said about getting hot at the right time, right? Mm. You don't always necessarily have to be the best team across the league. But I always thought that the Knicks had a lot of talent, you know, and thought that they were the most talented team in the East. They just weren't playing like it. And now that they are, and they're you know, led by Jalen Brunson, who many people have said can't be your number one guy to win a championship, he's seeming like he's trying to prove that he can be, right? And mm-hmm. look, that's something that Becky Hammon, who coaches the Aces, she said that. I know Draymond Green doubled down, saying that Jalen Brunson, you know, can't be the number one guy, or someone his stature, his size, right, can't be the number one guy. Here's Kendrick Perkins, ESPN NBA analyst on Get Up, talking about that very subject.
8: Draymond Green and Becky Hammon lying to me, because Jalen Brunson is a 1A, and the Knicks can win the championship with Jalen Brunson being their top dog. And you talk about, oh, it's the East. Well, it's the West. Last time I checked, didn't the San Antonio Spurs just beat OKC without one of their best players in Jalen Williams? Didn't OKC sweep the first two rounds playing against the Phoenix Suns and the Los Angeles Lakers without Luka Doncic? So let's not talk about what they went through and teams not being and healthy. To win a championship, it takes luck. Last time I checked, Draymond Green, when he was facing the Houston Rockets, didn't Chris Paul, when they had control over that series, pull his hamstring? Yes. Didn't they get to the NBA Finals and Kyrie Irving got injured, I believe it was, in game one for their first championship? And by the way, let me end on this. Steph Curry didn't prove he was a 1A till he actually won his fourth NBA championship.
9: Oh, that's
8: when he got his Finals MVP as being the 1A.
7: Yeah, I know there's this stereotype that, for lack of a better term, a little guard, a little right. guy can't be the best player on your team and win a championship. And I don't necessarily subscribe to that. I know it, I guess it hasn't really been done in a while, but what more does Brunson need to do? Like, right. being taller, yeah, sure, that'd be nice, but I never see any part of his game where I go, oh, he can't do that, because he has done it at a high level. It's just probably his time now. You know, it takes a while to get there.
10: Yeah, you know, it's funny, when the Knicks acquired him, you know, as a free agent, I thought, okay, that's nice. What else are you going to do?
7: Yeah.
10: You know what I mean? Like, I just didn't think that he was going to be the guy that was going to put them over the top. Even though watching him as a Maverick, I thought, man, this is a really good player. I didn't like the way that him and Luka played together. Mm-hmm. I didn't think that they could be on the court at the same time. Now, neither one of those guys are in Dallas, so there's that. But,
7: right.
10: you know, Brunson has all he continues to do is prove everyone wrong. Right, people that mm-hmm. thought that he isn't that guy, just proven that he is that guy. And he's got a hell of a cast of characters of players around him. Right, even the big cat, I've been very, you know, hard on him. He's even playing better.
7: Yeah.
10: Right. He's to me, his big issue is just staying out of foul trouble, and that mm-hmm. seems like it always, you know, rears its ugly head. You know, is Mitchell Robinson going to be healthy? You know, you asked that question earlier to Ian Begley. That might be a question, because that's a way that they could affect the Spurs, right?
7: Yeah.
10: Mitchell could get physical with Wemby, and then there's that situation. So, and even the big cat, you know, spend some time getting physical with him. That could affect Wemby as well. And you know he's a little fatigued because, well, he just went 7 games with OKC.
7: Yeah, well, that's the only way you're slowing Wemby down. And I don't know if anybody's noticed, I have not used the word stop Wemby.
10: No,
7: because
10: yeah.
7: you can't.
10: Right.
7: All right. You can most certainly slow him down. You can't. We saw OKC do it, and the way we saw them do it is by be physical. You yeah. know, and did they get away with some fouls that weren't fouled? Yeah, absolutely. Welcome to the NBA playoffs, and it's the finals now, so I'm pretty sure they're probably going to let them play like they did in the last round, really in both conferences. It was kind of the same. They were letting the guys play, and I want them to. I think we all,
10: right.
7: we don't want to see a free throw contest.
10: I don't want to see
7: contest.
10: A free throw contest. That's why half the country turned on OKC.
7: Right.
10: They became the villains real quick, didn't they?
7: 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Man, one day out of nowhere, Hammer and Emmett, 10 a.m. to 1 p.m. on ESPN Radio. That's right. He brought it up, was like, out of nowhere, he said, Emmett, the Thunder are the most unlikable team in the NBA. I said, what? Like, when did right. that happen?
10: Yeah.
7: And he's like, well, the flopping. And I'm like, what are you talking? Are you like, what? And out of nowhere, everybody turned on the Thunder real fast. And a lot of it was because of the going to the free throw line and getting the foul calls and stuff like that. I'm not necessarily concerned about that in the finals. I think they're going to let these guys play. And you want to slow Wemby down, you're going to have to get physical.
10: Well, I'll tell you this, man. The Knicks better get it done. You know, and I'm not saying that from a point of view of I'm picking the Knicks to win.
7: Mm-hmm.
10: But the Knicks better get it done, because there is no telling that they're going to get back. I mean, look, didn't we just get told that the Thunder were going to run the NBA for the next 5-6 years?
7: Yeah.
10: Oh, they're winning back-to-back. They're going to do this. They're going to do that. And you know, I think the early question was, you know, who are you picking to win the NBA finals this year, the Thunder or the Field? And I was like, the Field. Because mm-hmm. look how many times we have a new winner in the past handful of years. It is so hard to get back there. It's not like it was when the Cavs and the Warriors were going every year. It's not right. like it was when it was like back in the day with the Bulls and the Jazz, or you know what I mean, or whoever mm-hmm. it was. It's just it's difficult, man. So the Knicks can't bank on, well, now we got to the NBA Finals, we're going to be there all the time. There, tomorrow is not guaranteed, Jack, right? Next year right. is not guaranteed. You better get it done. Whatever it's going to take, you better get it done and get it done this year, because you might not be in that position next.
7: Hey, let's go back to 2021. The Bucks win the championship. I said, uh-oh, Giannis right. about to go on a run. I was wrong. The Warriors win the next year. All right, how about 2023? The Nuggets.
9: You couldn't tell
10: everybody,
9: me Joker.
10: Everybody thought Denver was going to go on a run. Yep.
9: Everybody said, you know what time it is with the Nuggets. Wrong, because the following year, Boston won. And when Boston won, we're like, oh, man, Tatum, Brown, you ain't stopping this team. They're about to go on a run. Wrong.
10: They're all
9: Oklahoma
10: coming back.
9: City run.
10: Yep.
9: Yeah. So every year we've been like, man, this team is about to go on a run, and they haven't, which is funny. The NFL is kind of known for parity. The NBA has had true parity at least since LeBron, you know, in the Warriors, you know, kind of fell off on their run that they had for the 4 years, because ever since then it's been a different champion every year.
10: And that's good for the league, because it really did get so predictable. All right, we know what this is going to be. Cavs and Warriors part 3. Cavs and Warriors part 4. You know, like, we all
9: knew
10: that.
9: Now, as a Warriors and a Cavs fan, it was cool with us, but I'm sure the rest of the city. I mean,
10: exactly, exactly. For the rest of the league, it was like, yeah, okay, we're getting fatigued to this. And so now to have these teams, especially all this young talent that the league has right now, you're really starting to see different teams represented in the finals, and now we've got a really good one. I cannot wait to anticipate this one. The Knicks and the Spurs getting started on Wednesday. Coverage begins at 7:30 p.m. Eastern time, presented by Gusto. What about those Patriots? They got A.J. Brown. Are they on their way back to the Super Bowl? That's next on Game Night on ESPN Radio on the ESPN app.
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10: Busy day in the NFL. I'm Q Myers. The Browns, they traded two-time NFL Defensive Player of the Year Myles Garrett to the Rams for two-time Pro Bowl pass rusher Jared Verse and multiple draft picks. The Browns received a first-round pick in 2027, second-round pick in 2027.

0: 2028 and a third rounder in 2029. The Eagles, they were busy as well. They traded star wide receiver A.J. Brown, the three-time Pro Bowler, to the Patriots for a first-round pick in 2028 and a 2027 fifth-round pick. The fifth-round selection would be the better of New England's two picks in that round of next year's draft. The New York Giants, they went out and added some wide receivers to the mix. They added Odell Beckham Jr., bringing him back to the team that originally drafted him. Plus, they added wide receiver Braxton Berrios on a one-year deal and Juju Smith-Schuster as well. Women's College World Series early in the day, the second-seeded Longhorns, they had to go through the loser's bracket after falling to the Vols in the tournament opener. Won Monday's first game 5-2, won again 4-0. Now the defending national champs will face either top-seeded Alabama or number 11 Texas Tech in the best of three series beginning on Wednesday night. Texas Tech walked it off versus Alabama in the first game 5-4 as Mia Williams, Jason Williams' daughter, hit the game-winning home run in the bottom of the seventh. Game two is currently airing on ESPN. Texas Tech leads Alabama 1-0 in the bottom of the fifth. For more scores and analysis, check out ESPN.com and all-new ESPN app. Coming up, more Game Night with Emmett Golden and me, Q Myers, here on ESPN Radio and the all-new ESPN app.
1: The A.J. Brown trade officially and finally has happened. He winds up in New England for a 2028 first-round pick, a 2027 fifth-round pick.
2: I find it fascinating that no other team swooped in. Nothing fell apart at the last second. This is one that was kind of in the drawer since the combine.
3: It's fairly exciting. I feel like A.J. Brown is a solution to a problem that did show up a little bit later in the year.
4: I think A.J. Brown, with his mentality, to me, it fits the way that Mike Vrabel is as a head coach.

0: fifth round pick in exchange for A.J. Brown. 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He's Emmett Golden. I'm Q Myers. Joining us now to talk all things Patriots is our guy, Mike Reese, ESPN NFL Nation Patriots reporter. And Mike, thanks so much for your time. Appreciate you. I just rattled off the trade. A.J. Brown in exchange for a first round pick in 2028 and a 27th fifth round pick. Were you surprised by the compensation that was given up for A.J.?
1: Well, it's a lot to give up, and I would say that I would have said last week, guys, that I was surprised at it, and then I had a chance to watch them in their first week of organized team activities last week. I watched the receivers, and guys, I thought to myself, I'm not sure that's going to be enough for them to get where they need to go, and so when I frame it in that context, I think the prices, I can see why they did it. But I would say that if they had more there at receiver, maybe it was a little bit much to pay.
2: Yeah, do you think this puts them over the hill now, over the top?
1: Still think the offensive line is the key, guys. You know, I think back to the last game we saw, that Super Bowl, and how that offensive line, you know, struggled against a very good Seahawks defense. And so to me, that's the unit I'll come back to. But what I do think this gives them a chance to do is defend that AFC crown. I just think it was going to be hard, guys. Like, I'm looking at it without A.J. Brown. And I'll ask you guys, like, you're an opposing defensive coordinator. Who do you fear on the Patriots? Would you be game planning for Romeo Doubs? You know, would you be game planning for Kyle Williams, Mac Hollins, Pop Douglas, Kayshawn Booty? I think A.J. Brown, like, for lack of a better term, he, like, stirs the drink a little bit for him.
0: Yeah, no, that's a great point when you bring it in and put it to us in that perspective. Again, Mike Reese, ESPN NFL Nation Patriots reporter, is with us here on Game Night on ESPN Radio and the ESPN app. So with Mike Vrabel obviously being very familiar with A.J. Brown, how much does that kind of, I guess, help this transition from A.J. going from Philadelphia to New England? Like, how smooth does he fit in with this team now?
1: Well, that is a great point that you brought up, because that also contributed to their comfort level, I'm told, in paying the price of a first round pick. And it should smooth the transition in the sense of he knows him. They have that background from their time together in Tennessee. He knows the way Mike Vrabel coaches. I will say, though, I think Mike Vrabel's evolved a lot as a coach. And so there'll still be some transition to, you know, that's part of it. But

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1: To the Super Bowl and lose always seem like they fall victim to.
2: So the schedule is not going to help them, right, guys? So here's a great stat. I think they're the first team to play in the Super Bowl that to open the next season with four straight opponents that were in the playoffs the prior year, right? Mm. So it's going to be a lot different than last year, where they did benefit from playing not as tough of a schedule. I think the answer to the question, if it works for them, is that Drake May in his third year sort of takes that step from, you know, he's in his second year in a row in the same offensive system, that maybe he elevates his game to an even higher level, and it was pretty high last year, that the sort of rising tide, you know, lifts all boats and maybe helps him overcome that.
3: I'm glad you brought up Drake. Excuse me. I'm glad you brought up Drake, because I'm thinking in the second year he took a team to the Super Bowl. That's pretty impressive. But what does he need to improve on to get over that hump this season?
2: So I asked Mike Vrabel that question recently, and he talked about ownership of the system, you know, and basically like holding himself to a level where he's not waiting for Vrabel or offensive coordinator Josh McDaniels to correct him. He's correcting himself, and then he's also transferring that to the other players, you know, on offense. And I thought really good insight from Brian Hoyer, the former quarterback, who talked about like the value of being in the same system 2 years in a row. He said, you know, last year Drake probably understood like what they were doing, you know, first year in the system. Now he can understand the why. And when you have that why, it allows you to play even, you know, at a higher level.
1: Mike Reese, ESPN NFL Nation Patriots reporter, is with us here on Game Night on ESPN Radio and the ESPN app. So I wanted to go back to A.J. Brown real quick again, because that's the pick and that was the move that was made on today. Is there any concern because, you know, he's been moody, he's been kind of not necessarily a malcontent, but you could tell that he wasn't necessarily super comfortable in Philly the whole time, and they were going to Super Bowls. Any concern that there could be something gets a little sideways with A.J. Brown?
2: I think as a reporter, like, keep an eye on it, right? You got to acknowledge that history. I think it comes back to what you guys mentioned about Mike Vrabel having coached him before. If you're going to give up a significant asset, like a future first-round pick, having that background with the player, like, they know each other.
1: Yeah.
2: You know, Mike Vrabel has talked about how they've kept in touch over the years, and they're not talking all about football. It's about life and, you know, different things like that. So I feel like if that dynamic wasn't there, then, you know, this storyline, maybe I would put, me personally would put more stock in it. Mm-hmm. But I think the idea that he's coming into a place where he has pre-existing relationships and, I would say, motivation in a different offense with a different quarterback. I think the Patriots, it almost reminds me, guys, that I'm going to sound old here. Remember when the Patriots traded for Randy Moss in 2007 and
1: yeah.
2: Moss was with the Raiders? And oh, you know.
1: Thanks, Mike.
2: Right?
1: Thanks,
2: yeah.
1: Mike.
3: Hey, we all in the same age bracket.
2: Q, it was honest mistake, Q. It was honest mistake. I forgot, Q. Forgive me.
1: It happens. Yeah, I remember that. Pretty obvious. I remember that one.
3: Mike,
1: yeah,
3: I try to tell him, man, getting old is a blessing, dog. It's better than the alternative.
2: Yes.
1: That was fantastic. That's a mic drop moment right there. Yes, I ain't mad at you. That's fantastic,
2: man.
1: Stuff. Mike, man, thanks so much for giving us some time. We definitely appreciate you here on Game Night.
2: Always, guys. I look forward to the next time.
1: Absolutely. We do the same. And Emmett, again, it be your own people. It be
3: all
1: your own people. Mike Reese, ESPN NFL Nation, Patriots reporter. Fantastic dude. Love that guy to death.
3: Yeah, absolutely.
1: But he got me with a dagger, man. He got me with a dagger. So there you go. I guess what goes around comes around, right?
3: Oh, for sure. You like to dish it out.
1: I know.

0: That's what I'm saying. You know, so I caught one.
1: Yep.
0: Hey, y'all remember when Randy Moss got traded to the Yes. I do remember that. I remember how well it worked out for the Patriots and how well it did not work out for the Silver and Black. But really good stuff right there from Mike. We definitely appreciate him here on game night. He's Emmett Golden. I'm Q Myers. Coming up next, will we see another repeat champion in the NBA before, 2030? It's game night on ESPN Radio on the all-new ESPN app.
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13: Now Oklahoma City's on a revenge tour. They've kind of taken a heel turn this year.
14: We should not be writing off the Oklahoma City Thunder like, oh, the dynasty is over. No, we are seeing the beginnings of one of the best rivalries in the Western Conference that we're probably ever going to see.
0: One thing that we know for sure is that there will be a new NBA champ with the finals getting going on Wednesday. the Knicks versus the Spurs. It's game night here on ESPN Radio on the ESPN app, SiriusXM Channel 80, and tune in. 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He's Emmett Golden. I'm Q Myers, and Emmett's in Cleveland. So Emmett saw the Cavaliers when they went on their run, and you could pencil them into the finals each and every year. I'm a Warrior fan, so I know all too well how you used to be able to pencil the Warriors in. They were going to match up with Cleveland, and just going to see what was going to end up happening, if an injury was going to, you know, affect the series, how it was going to all play out. Emmett, it hasn't been like that, and it hasn't been like that in quite a while. You mentioned it earlier in the show that there's been so many, you know, different champions each and every year. It's not back to back to back. And we were all told last year that when OKC went on their run, even before they had won the Larry O, that, man, they're about to win this thing 2 years in a row, 3 years in a row, 4 years in a row. And, well, the Spurs just eliminated them from the Western Conference Finals on Saturday. And the thing about it, and we heard that sound coming in, I do believe this is going to be a great rivalry for some years to come. Obviously, guys got to stay healthy, but with all the talent that OKC has and with Wemby and all the talent that's on the Spurs, I feel like that those two teams could battle it out. It might be somewhat similar to what we saw from Cleveland and Golden State, except for it's in the Western Conference.
1: Yeah, and I think that's the reason why we won't see, like, back-to-back champs for a while. We may see a team win 2 and 3 years or 3 and 4 or something like that. But I really believe, because I could see a world where next year OKC beats San Antonio.
0: Absolutely.
1: I can see that.
0: Absolutely.
1: Yeah. And then I can see a world where a team in the East beats one of them, where you're like, oh.
0: That world might happen this year.
1: Exactly. So it's hilarious because we don't think of the NBA as a sport that has much parity. We think tanking and rest days and, you know, load management. That's what we think. The NFL, with their salary cap and everything, we're like, oh, that's the league with the most parity. It's actually not. You find the same teams at the top of or at least in the AFC-NFC championship games fairly regularly, where in the NBA, it's like it changes every year.
0: It really does. And look, the Oklahoma City Thunder, they may have lost in the Western Conference Finals, but by no means does that mean that they're not as advertised. Right. I remember they had multiple injuries that they were dealing with. And, oh, by the way, Chet Holmgren was a no-show. Now, they got to figure that out. I'll tell you that that's going to be a problem, because if they're going to keep him and he's in the first year of his $239 million five-year extension, right, that's just now kicking in. So if they're going to hold on to him, and I say if because there's no guarantees, if they're going to hold on to him, he's going to have to solve the problem that is Wemby. Because he didn't even – I mean, it's one thing not to play well against them. He didn't look like he wanted anything to do with them.
1: Yeah, when Wemby was on the floor, he played so timidly, it was ridiculous. But, listen, word on the street is that OKC really likes Evan Mobley. Hey, OKC, listen – Chet for Evan, Chet in the East won't have to see Wemby until possibly the finals. So, or, hey, how about we do a three-team deal where the Milwaukee Bucks get Chet Holmgren, the OKC Thunder get Evan Mobley, and the Cavaliers get Giannis. There's ways to
0: love how every road works out roses for the Cavaliers.
1: That works out roses for everybody, doesn't it? You know, everybody's everybody's great.
0: Well, I'll tell you what, man. Chet scored 4 points in 33 minutes.
1: Yeah.
0: An elimination game.
1: And I don't like, you know, banging on guys like, but that was embarrassing because Chet is so much better than that.
0: Right.
1: You know, and it really seemed like he played as though he was scared of Wembanyama, which is crazy. Because of all the people I'd be scared of, Wemby is not the dude that I would, you know, be intimidated by. I won't use the word scared. That I would be intimidated by, but it felt like Chet Holmgren was intimidated by Wembanyama.
0: Well, I could see why a player would be intimidated, especially if a guy's taking it to the cup and Wemby's there and, oh, no, let me pull it out and make sure we, you know, spread the ball around and no, I'm not gonna set myself up to get blocked. But he didn't even look like he wanted anything to do with Wemby. Like, he didn't seem like he even wanted to be on the court. And the fact that he went 31 consecutive minutes without even attempting a field goal.
1: It's crazy. That's what I'm saying. Look, all right, to know that, you know, Wemby is a great rim enforcer, right? Like, you know that. but at least get blocked two or three times before you go, I'm going to do something else. It's like he dribble, get to the paint, and see Wimby and just go, nah, I don't even want the ball anymore. Here you go. Right. I'm going to go stand in the corner. And I was so surprised at that. Because I can't say I remember seeing a player be that intimidated by another. Maybe it doesn't happen again, but seeing that, I'm sure the fans in Oklahoma City are like, hey, we got to get to the bottom of this.
0: Yeah, they got to figure something out. But, you know, I think OKC will be right back in the mix. I feel like the Spurs are going to be around for a while, right? Mm-hmm. We'll see what happens. You know, where does Giannis end up this year? That's obviously going to sway things. I don't see a world where he's back in Milwaukee. So where is he going to land? You know, what are the Lakers looking like, you know, with a healthy Luka? What do the Cavs do? How do they reload, right? Do they stop winning the analytical part of games and start actually winning the real game? What's going to happen there? So there's a lot of questions I have.
1: Yeah, and, you know, you talk about, like, Wimby, and we just kind of named some usual suspects. I mean, is there a world where he ends up in Orlando or Detroit? Like, you add Wimby to either of those teams, and all of a sudden, you got to really start
0: Wimby
1: thinking
0: about
1: them.
0: Wimby or Giannis?
1: Or Giannis. I'm sorry.
0: Okay. I'm about to say, hey, man, I don't know if you know, but the Spurs ain't giving up Wimby.
1: I meant Giannis. I apologize.
0: I can see him in Orlando, especially with, you know, Sean Sweeney getting the head coaching job there, and he's worked with them before. So that's been, you know, as soon as they announced that Sweeney was going to be getting that job, that was the first thought process was, okay, that's a location that maybe you'll see Giannis end up, and you know, that might be the team. But you look at it and say, what happened this year with the Magic? I mean, obviously there's a reason why Coach Mosley got fired. They underachieved. If they get Giannis, do they take that next step, or are they still underachieving? You know, I mean, what happens there?
1: I felt like they underachieved till they got into the playoffs, because all of a sudden they went from a team we expected to lose and to play in, you know, like, oh, they're going to check out on their coach, and then they became a tough out. You know, it was really, you know, they kind of represented themselves well. So the East, I feel like, is hanging by a thread. It could be a new team almost any year. I would expect the Knicks to be around. Obviously, the Pacers, who we completely have dismissed when they were in Game 7 last year until Halliburton popped his Achilles. So maybe they come back. Maybe they don't. But there's true parity in the NBA. I think it's cool, you know. I wish my team was a little bit better, you know, had a better end to the season than they did. But outside of the bottom of the bottom teams, it seems like as long as you're a top six team in either conference, you might get a look at it. I don't know about the West, because the West, the two top teams in the West, they feel like they're going to be there for a while, but it seems like the East is always going to be wide open, at least over the next couple
0: of years. Well, how does Minnesota, how do they bounce back? Talk about the teams in the West. How about Minnesota? What do they do? They have the Ant-Man, but what do they add to the roster? See, there's so many teams I can go up and down. Right.
1: You know what I'm saying?
0: Yeah. That's what I'm saying. Like, wherever Giannis ends up, he's not going to go to some team that's not going to have an opportunity to win.
1: Right.
0: I mean, there's no point of getting him.
1: He's not going to Charlotte.
0: No, exactly. And you know what? Charlotte's not a bad team. They're a couple pieces away, probably a few years away, right? Which is probably what they said about the Spurs. And the Spurs are like, yeah, we'll show you how far away we are. Right. We're going to end up there right away. But Charlotte's showing something. They have a little something. And like I said, I think that one more really good draft, get a couple really good players maybe in the offseason, and they can have something pretty special, man, between Miller and Con Knipple there. I like what they have, that little 1-2 punch. I don't know. I still don't really trust Ball, but
1: yeah, right.
0: I know he's a good player. I just don't trust him.
1: I understand why. You know what I'm saying? Like, you never know when you're going to see a one leg fall away from half court for absolutely no reason.
0: Right.
1: You know, and I think then if you're going to win a championship, those are the type of things you got to clear up. But, yeah, man, there is parity in the NBA, something that I don't think we thought we would see, especially coming off what the Warriors did, and the Lakers had their run, and the Spurs years ago had their run. It always seems like it went in three, four. 4-year spans, it hadn't been that way in a while.
0: No, it hasn't. And again, I feel like it's really good for the NBA. I feel like it keeps more fans engaged, and these playoff series are that much more fun. We didn't even talk about the Atlanta Hawks. I don't think that they're winning right now, but they're not that far away. They have some really good talent. Some really good talent was added to the Rams. Are they now Super Bowl favorites? We'll talk about that next on Game Night on ESPN Radio.
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0: Really busy Monday in the NFL. I'm Q Myers. Versus the Browns traded two-time NFL Defensive Player of the Year Miles Garrett to the Rams for two-time Pro Bowl pass rusher Jared Verse and multiple draft picks. The Browns received the first-round pick at 27, a second-round pick at 28, and a third-rounder in 29. The Eagles, they agreed Monday to trade star wide receiver A.J. Brown, the three-time Pro Bowler, to the Patriots for a first-round draft pick in 2028 and a 2027 fifth-round pick. The fifth-round selection will be the better of New England's two picks in that round of the next year's draft. The The G-Men, they got busy as well, adding to their receiving core. They signed wide receiver Odell Beckham Jr., reuniting him with the team that originally drafted him. Also, they signed wide receiver Braxton Berrios and also Juju Smith-Schuster on one-year deals. Sad news in the NBA, Rick Adelman, Basketball Hall of Fame inductee, played for seven NBA seasons before becoming one of the game's all-time winning coaches. Died. The National Basketball Coaches Association announced that on Monday. Adelman is the father of Nuggets coach David Adelman. He was 79. The cause of his death was not immediately announced. Rick Adelman won 1,042 games as the NBA coach, 10th most in league history. Only four other coaches, Pat Riley, Greg Popovich, Jerry Sloan, and George Karl, coached more games and had a better winning percentage than Adelman. And currently going on, Women College World Series winner to the championship finals. Texas Tech is up in the top of the seventh, 1-0 on Alabama. If Tech wins, they have an opportunity to take on Texas, joining them in the Women's College World Series championship game. That'll get started on Wednesday. For more scores and analysis, check out ESPN.com and the all-new ESPN app. Coming up, more game night with Emmett Golden and me, Q Myers, here on ESPN Radio and the all-new ESPN app.
2: 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It's Unsportsmanlike, 6 a.m. Eastern, right here on ESPN Radio, ESPN 2, and ESPNU.
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4: The Browns are adamant all along. Like I told you an hour ago, we're not trading. But the Rams began pursuing Myles Garrett. They kept pursuing Myles Garrett. They didn't stop pursuing Myles Garrett until they were eventually willing to include Jared Verse in the trade.
5: That's a blockbuster for sure. I mean, Myles Garrett is obviously, I think, top two, you know, at his position. Probably one of the top five players in the league. Jared Verse, who I also think is going to be, if not already, one of the top DNs in the league. So teams are trying to make moves to put him in position. So we're all chasing that Super Bowl. So that was crazy.
6: Bro, I really don't care. I don't care. I just care where we're at. I'm not trying to be a chotch, but just don't care.
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0: Yeah, well, you know, when you're the defending Super Bowl champs, as Coach Mike McDonald is for the Seattle Seahawks, you might not have to care, right? Just go ahead and worry about you. Keep doing what you do. But the rest of the NFL is on notice as the Rams make a huge move earlier on Monday to get Myles Garrett out of Cleveland and to L.A. It's Game Night here on ESPN Radio on the ESPN app, SiriusXM Channel 80 and TuneIn. 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He's Emmett Golden. I'm Q Myers. And Emmett, we're going to deep dive into all things Rams and, you know, what that Myles Garrett trade means and where that puts them now in the pecking order in the National Football League. But I got to update this Women's College World Series game. Texas Tech is now up 2-0 on Alabama in the top of the seventh. I don't know what just happened. I'm watching the game.
1: It was an overthrow.
0: Yeah, I saw the throw, and I saw the runner advance. But now they're having an argument, and I'm not too sure what the argument is about. But okay,
1: yeah, I believe the ball. They were questioning if the ball was like out of play, if the runner deserved to get the extra base after the overthrow. But whatever they argued about, it didn't matter because they count the run.
0: Yeah,
1: and the Texas Tech is up 2-0 with one out, runner on third too.
0: Yep,
1: in the top of the seventh.
0: Well, I say that, and you love baseball as much as I do, and I know this is softball, but that was aggressive base running by Texas Tech that forced that mistake. That mistake that was made on that throw does not happen if they're not aggressive on the base pass. And that's why we always hear them say, make the defender, make a play.
1: Put the pressure on the defense.
0: Exactly.
1: Especially if you got the lead.
0: And they do. And now they're up 2-0. Matter of fact, Alabama's only got one hit so far in this game. And if Tech wins, they'll have an opportunity to play in the championship series, the three-game championship series against Texas, who won earlier today to punch their ticket. And they are the defending national champs. So we'll update you on this one as it goes final and see if Alabama could force a comeback. But the Rams, they got Myles Garrett. You're there in Cleveland. Obviously, that was a really big deal. There's been times we talked about Myles Garrett. Could the Browns be trading him? You were pretty confident that they wouldn't trade him. You know how it is in the National Football League. Anyone apparently is tradable, right? And anyone, there's a price for everybody. And the price for Myles Garrett was Jared Verse and multiple draft picks, a first rounder in 2027, a second rounder in 2028, and a third rounder in 2029. The compensation wasn't incredible, but it wasn't bad. And now Myles Garrett is in L.A.
1: Yeah, in L.A. right now, man, they got a monster. And Mike McDonald, I don't believe for a second. All right, saying I don't care. I really don't care. Bet you care game week when you got to go face the Rams.
0: It's only June 1st, so he ain't worried about it right now.
1: Okay, or maybe not right now, but listen when I tell you that many offensive coordinators around the NFL don't sleep well when they have to face Myles Garrett, because you can double him, it doesn't matter. You can chip him, it doesn't matter. You can put three guys on him, and it might slow him down. So the fact that he's out there with the Rams now, and they already have a really good offense, man, it's trouble for the rest of the NFC West and really the NFL overall.
0: Here's Adam Schefter, ESPN senior NFL insider on the McAfee Show, talking about how this deal actually ended up getting done.
4: The Browns were adamant all along. Like I told you an hour ago, we're not trading him. But the Rams began pursuing Myles Garrett. They kept pursuing Myles Garrett. They didn't stop pursuing Myles Garrett until they were eventually willing to include Jared Verse in the trade. Once Jared Verse got included in the trade, the Browns were interested. Okay, we get a player now for the short term, and we get draft pick compensation, including a first round draft pick in 27. That we can live with. And Myles Garrett's going to fly to LA tomorrow night. The Rams are doing what they do. If you remember, the year before, or the year that the Super Bowl was being played in SoFi, they traded for Matthew Stafford that year. And now, in the year that the Super Bowl's back at SoFi, they're trading for Myles Garrett.
1: Yeah, and listen, he is in line. Everything coming out of the Browns headquarters was, we are not trading him. I had conversations with people that told me it's not happening, and they seem to stand on that all the way up until June 1st. And the Browns had to get a pass rusher in return because they don't have much depth at defensive end. Defensive end and corner are two positions the Browns don't have a ton of depth in. They didn't address it in free agency or in the draft. So that was another reason why I didn't think Myles was going to be traded, because they just couldn't take a loss at that position. Well, you bring in Verse, a young guy who's been really good, tons of potential. So that makes sense that once the Rams were willing to add him, that the Browns were more open to it, because they simply couldn't lose a defensive end, especially not one the caliber of Myles Garrett, and just replace it with what they had behind him on the depth chart.
0: Right now, the Rams are +600 to win the Super Bowl on DraftKings. And I like how Shefty pointed out that, you know, the Rams made the move for Stafford last time the Super Bowl was there at SoFi. They went on to win that bad boy, right? And now the Super Bowl is going back to SoFi, and now they have another opportunity, and they go out and make the move for Myles Garrett. So in your opinion, are they now? And I know there's games that have to be played. You got to let the schedule play out. This is just our immediate reaction. Where do you have them as far as favorites towards the top? Where do you feel that they fall in line now when it comes to a potential going to the Super Bowl now that they've acquired Myles Garrett?
1: I mean, I think they're the favorites to get to the Super Bowl. And I'm sure people in Seattle are going, okay, all right, we'll show you. Let me add some context to how good Myles Garrett is. Myles Garrett broke the sack record last year with 23 sacks. And the Browns averaged 16 points a game. So what that tells you is, in the fourth quarter, the Browns didn't have leads very often. Right. And if you're a defensive player and your team doesn't have the lead, the other offense is going to run the ball. They're not going to take a ton of chances. So you don't have many pass rush situations. Well, you're sending him to a really good offense out there, a team that's probably going to have the lead in the fourth quarter and throughout the game. And if you see that, Myles Garrett could very well get 25 sacks this year and not blink an eye.
0: You know, the thing about it is, though, they don't even need him to get 25 sacks. They just need him to close some games.
1: Facts.
0: Right? I mean, that's what they need him for. Now, if he goes and gets 25 sacks, well, hey, you know, then all good. But all they need him to do is be that closer. I mean, we started the whole thing talking about baseball. It's like that guy coming in out the bullpen.
1: Yep.
0: Right? You know, here we go. Going to go acquire this guy. Look, the thing about it is, remember when the Packers traded for Micah Parsons? We all said, man, the Packers got to have to be the favorite. Mm-hmm. And we all saw how their season went. Right. And obviously Micah Parsons got injured. So, again, there's so much work that still has to be done. It's not just a shoe-in that they're going to be there, but they're going to be a tough out. And they're let the whole league know that we're going to attempt to do it again. We're going to attempt to host another Super Bowl just like we did when we traded for Matt Stafford.
1: Yeah, and to me, they're the leaders in the clubhouse. But, you know, obviously to your point, health, you got to have health. You don't know how things shake out. I guarantee you, before last year started, nobody thought the Chiefs wouldn't be a factor at all in the AFC. But when you lose your quarterback to a big-time injury, that is what happens. And I hope that doesn't happen to Stafford. But, you know, it's the NFL. It's 100% injury rate. Everybody gets injured at some point in their career, so you have to watch out for that. But where's the weakness in this team? I don't know.
0: I mean, it's not offensively, that's for sure. They've loaded up on defense, not only getting Myles Garrett, but also making the move for McDuffie, you know, going and getting a really good corner. Matter of fact, got a couple good corners, made the trade, and then also signed one in free agency as well. So, I mean, what they didn't do in the draft, they did in free agency and obviously a few trades as well. I mean, they look, again, on paper, because it's only June 1st, so we can't talk about, you know, what any games would look like. They look like that they're that team. And the one thing I respect a lot about the Rams is the fact that Les Snead and company really do good with talent evaluating. So you look at them and say, no first-round pick. Man, that's gonna hurt them in the long run. Not really. It's the only first-round pick that they've had they use on a quarterback that they don't plan on playing anytime soon.
1: Yeah, and they typically find guys in the fourth, fifth, you know, rounds that really come in and have an impact. So they figured it out. You got to think at some point this team is going to be old and they're going to have to turn it over. But they seem to have fought that off for a while. Yeah. Or have fought it off, I should say, for a while now. But, man, it's a huge, huge news. And then on the Brown side of it, you started with two good drafts over the last 2 years. It's a youth movement, and we'll see how fast this trade bears any fruit for the Browns.
0: I'll tell you right now, though, the NFC West and the NFL is definitely on notice after the Rams acquired Myles Garrett from the Cleveland Browns. He's Emmett Golden. I'm Q Myers. Coming up next, after that loss, should the Thunder be in pursuit of Giannis? It's Game Night on ESPN Radio and the all-new ESPN app.
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7: He's Ed McGolden. I'm Q Myers. It's game night here on ESPN Radio, the ESPN app, SiriusXM Channel 80, and tune in. 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Texas Tech just punched their ticket to the Women's College World Series in a matchup with Texas. They're going on for the championship, and of course, the championship will get started coming up on Wednesday. Look forward to that. But what a catch. I don't know if you were watching, Emmett.
8: Yeah.
7: But Alabama had a runner on second base, and I don't know how she hustled to get to second on what looked like a simple single. But she was on second. There's a drive to right field. It looked like it was about to get over the right fielder's head. And I'm like, oh, boy, this is going to be trouble. And she reached up and snatched that bad boy. And Texas Tech, they punched their ticket. 2-0 victory. They had 10 hits. Alabama only had 2 hits and 1 error. And Tech is on their way.
8: Yeah, that right fielder, as I was watching, I was like, oh, she took a bad angle. Mm-hmm. But thank God those gloves are so big, right? Because she reached up, she had a long arm and a big glove, and was able to snow cone it and catch it, and they're punching their ticket to the final.
7: They are going to the final. So, yeah, that was pretty impressive, to be honest, that catch. I didn't think that was going to happen. But we'll tell you more about that, update you on that as things continue to roll on and give you more of a schedule of what's going to happen with the Women's College World Series. But it's been a lot of fun to be able to monitor it while we talk a little NBA action as well. And now we know the Oklahoma City Thunder, their season is wrapped up after the Spurs handled their business. What do you think about Giannis potentially landing in OKC? Matter of fact, here's Ramona Shelburne, ESPN NBA insider, on game day talking about that very subject.
9: I think everybody's taking the Giannis story much more seriously this year because you have to. Like, if you've seen the way Victor Wembanyama has changed the league this year, and if you've watched him in these playoffs, every other team in the league needs to look at themselves and say, can we compete with this guy? Do we even have a chance? And what can we do to get better? I mean, just the same way I thought Minnesota sort of built themselves to try to beat Denver. This past year, teams have been trying to build themselves to beat Oklahoma City, construct themselves in a way that they can hang with those guys. Now everybody's got to look at themselves and go, do we have anything that could stop Victor? I've never thought Oklahoma City would get involved in the Giannis sweepstakes. Never thought that, but like that 5% chance came into my head last night. Right? Yeah. We're all going, I mean, it's so un-Sam Presti to do something like that.
8: It is kind of out of his hookup. But listen, if anybody have the assets, then right, they don't need a third team involved, or say it's the Thunder. So they definitely have the assets to do it. Would they want to make such a hard left on their roster? I don't know. You got to consider it, to Ramona's point. You know, is Chet Holmgren the guy that you want to depend on to have to face Wimby over the next, at least let's call it 5 years? I don't know. You know, maybe you feel better if it's Giannis in that situation. It just sounds like it's stuff you kind of see and read that they're not going to overreact to this, which they shouldn't.
7: Right.
8: They won the championship last year. You know, we go through this thing when a team falls short of what we have expected of them. We go, oh, they got to change everything. oh, you need a new coach. Oh, you need to flip the roster. And no, they actually don't need to do anything. If J-Will is healthy, or J-Dub, excuse me.
7: Right.
8: If J-Dub is healthy, I mean, they could have easily won. You know,
7: right.
8: They did go seven games.
7: Right.
8: And you miss your second best player basically the entire series. So I don't expect the Thunder to overreact and make some big move chasing, you know, being able to defend Wembanyama.
7: Yeah, I don't think I would do it. I don't think I would do it if I'm the Thunder. I think I would sign up for everything you just said, right? Mm-hmm. You know, just again, it took multiple injuries for the Spurs to get them all the way to game seven and then find a way to win. Now, look, I was surprised that they were able to get that dub on Oklahoma City's floor in game seven. Mm-hmm. I thought that, you know, Oklahoma City would be more dominant on their home floor. But when you have one guy completely no-show, and that's the one thing, man, someone's got to sit down with Chet and be like, all right, man, what's going on?
8: Right.
7: You know, I mean, look, you're in the first year of your $239 million extension. Right, it's just literally just kicking in. So there's going to be questions on, is he that guy? Can he be him? And I know that he's really talented, and I know that there's teams around the league that would want him, but at what cost are they going to want him? And at that price that they're going to be paying him, would they want that?
8: Yeah, that's the million-dollar question, the $200 million
7: question. I'm about to say that's a $239 million question.
8: You know, I could tell you in Cleveland, we haven't talked about it a ton, but the Thunder wanted to draft Evan Mobley. It sounds like the Thunder might be interested. And that would make a little more sense because he's so young.
7: Right.
8: You know, and it's not, and no disrespect to Giannis, I'd love to see Giannis on the Cavs, but he is older. He has been injured at times throughout his career. So if I'm the Thunder, I'm probably like, if I'm going to make a drastic move, it's going to be for somebody younger without the injury concerns. So, you know, would they be interested in a swap of Mobley for Chet? It works money-wise, but again, I just don't expect them to hit the panic button.
7: I don't either.
8: And to do that.
7: I don't either, and I don't think that they should. I really don't. So I know that the sweepstakes for Giannis is going to be high. I'm sure there's plenty of teams that are going to be interested in him because why shouldn't they? Right? I mean, I guess we'll see how this finals goes. You know, the Knicks conversation always pops back up. You know, are the Knicks going to be a team that, you know, could land him? And there's other teams that could pop up. I mean, look, there's been conversations about could the Warriors go and try to you know, reassess that situation and look at it again. And honestly, I don't even know. I don't want to say I don't know what he does for the team. I don't even know if they're a championship team with him. You know what I mean? I just, it doesn't feel like it with just the way that the team is constructed right now. And I, as a Warrior fan, hate to say that. I was hoping that they were going to land him before the trade deadline, and they weren't able to get that done. It just doesn't feel like that team is set up. But I know that they're going to be in the conversation as well.
8: I think a lot. I think everybody will just about call, you know. But there are a number of teams that I think, you know, Giannis turns into a legitimate championship contender. I'm not sure the Warriors are one of those people.
7: Right.
8: Even,
7: I mean, because what do you send back? What are you sending back?
8: Right. And even like the Heat, because I've heard the Heat can end. I'm sure Giannis would love to go to the Heat. But what do they have to give up?
7: Right.
8: And does his presence, especially if you give up Hero, like all of a sudden you're the Milwaukee Bucks just with beautiful weather? You know what I'm saying? Like, you're kind of shuffling the deck there. The Knicks, that would be interesting, but from an asset standpoint, you kind of used all of your assets to go get Bridges and OG, so you would probably have to trade both of them. Then what the, you know, it's, I don't know. There'd be a lot of moving pieces. But one thing I can tell you about the NBA, the offseason is more entertaining than the regular season. You know, so we should be very entertained this offseason.
7: Yeah, it will be definitely very entertaining, and to see what team Annie's up for Giannis and makes the move. Somebody's got to make the move, right? I mean, I don't anticipate him being in Milwaukee next year, and I don't think many do anticipate him. But, again, you've got to make it work. I know that they want capital. I know that they, you know, want a young player, as they should. You got to get as much as possible. Right.
8: Facts.
7: Don't do like the Lakers and not get enough for a star player. Like the Lakers didn't get enough, or the Mavericks didn't get enough, excuse me, for Luka when he ended up with the Lakers. So the Bucks, their number one goal is to make sure that team is as well stacked as possible if they do eventually move on from Giannis.
8: Yeah, I mean, look, we've been talking Browns trading Myles Garrett, right? They got back Verse, a young, you know, a guy there. So I'm sure the Bucks will be looking for the same.
7: He's Emmett Golden. I'm Q Myers. Coming up next, NBA Final Scenarios. It's game night on ESPN Radio.
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7: And then there were two. When you look at the Women's College World Series, I'm Q Myers. Texas Tech and Texas will square up again. Texas is the defending champs. They had to go through the loser's bracket to get there. They knocked off Tennessee 5-2 and then 4-0. And then you saw Texas Tech get the victory, back-to-back victories, just a little while ago over Alabama. It just went final. And so now the scene is set for the championship series in the Women's College World Series getting started on Wednesday, Tech versus Texas. In the NFL, the Browns, they traded two-time NFL Defensive Player of the Year Myles Garrett to the Rams for two-time Pro Bowl pass rusher Jared Verse and multiple draft picks. The Browns received a first-round pick at 27, a second-round pick at 28, and a third-rounder at 29. And the Eagles, they made a move. They went and got A.J. Brown. They sent A.J. Brown to the Patriots, a three-time Pro Bowler, for a first-round draft pick at 2028 and a 2027 fifth-round pick. The fifth-round selection will be the better of New England's two picks in that round of next year's draft. And then the Giants, they added some wide receivers to their wide receiver room, bringing back Odell Beckham Jr. They also signed wide receiver Braxton Berrios and Juju Smith-Schuster, all to one-year deals. For more scores and analysis, check out ESPN.com and the all-new ESPN app. Coming up, more Game Night with Emmett Golden and me, Q Myers, here on ESPN Radio on the all-new ESPN app.
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0: The Knicks.
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2: Not one Knicks fan saw it coming like this. To these kind of expectations involving Jalen Brunson.
0: Pull up three, Brunson from the right wing is good.
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0: Victor Wembanyama drops the triple.
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7: NBA Finals get going on Wednesday. We look forward to it. The Knicks and the San Antonio Spurs. It's Game Nights on ESPN Radio, the ESPN app, SiriusXM Channel 80, and TuneIn. 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He's Emmett Golden. I'm Q Myers. And Emmett, we're going to bring in our guy Cam. We're going to have Cam. We're going to have a little bit of fun here. Talk a little bit of NBA Finals, but also talk about some NBA scenarios that could, you know, kind of take place following or could be associated with the NBA Finals. So, Cam, go ahead and take it away, brother.
26: I got five questions for you guys.
7: Uh-oh.
26: And this is probably my favorite one of
7: you
26: the five.
7: You got five on it, huh?
26: I got five on it.
7: Okay.
26: All right. Regardless of the outcome for the Spurs in the Finals, what should be done with De'Aaron Fox? We see how Dylan Harper looks. He's almost one of one. Is he ready to take that starter's role? What should the Spurs do with him after this year?
7: Yeah, let me lead off with this one, man. I like Dylan Harper a lot. I actually thought that he was going to be the X factor in that Game 7 on Saturday night. He ended up not scoring as many points as I thought, but his game is meant for starting. His game doesn't need to be coming in off the bench. Now, again, he was a rookie, so I get it. But I like the veteran that De'Aaron Fox is. I don't want to take anything away from him. But Dylan Harper needs to be in the starting lineup, I feel like. No matter what happens in this series, I'm 100% on board with Dylan Harper being a starter.
8: I agree with you. I also think we make a whole lot out about who starts. Fox is still an important piece of this squad and needs to be around. Whether he starts or not, I don't know if he cares about that. But Harper, just with his youth movement, I think he should start.
26: All right, if the Spurs lose in the NBA Finals, should they hit the panic button and look to acquire Giannis?
7: Oh, ooh, God,
8: Spurs. No,
7: they shouldn't hit.
26: Yeah, there we go.
8: And this ain't about Giannis. They shouldn't hit the panic button.
7: Right.
8: That's why I said, oh, God, no. They should not hit the panic button because I know this is going to sound crazy to everybody. They're ahead of schedule. You know, nobody had them in the finals this year. Everybody thought they'd get to the playoffs, get a little taste, and next year be a real championship contender. So if they lose in the finals, they shouldn't panic about anything. Stick to your script, and something tells me they'll be fine.
7: Yeah, I don't think they should hit the panic button either. I don't think that any team should overreact to taking an L. You know, somebody's going to take an L. Someone's going to get a dub. When they start to overreact and hit the panic button, a lot of times it doesn't work out too well. Now, I get it. As a Warrior fan, I saw when the Warriors overreacted really quickly and they went and got KD. It worked out well for them, obviously. But that's not always the case. So I don't think that the Spurs should either. They're a very young team and they're well on their way. I know that there's no guarantee that you're going to get back. You can get there 1 year and then never make it back. But something tells me this Spurs team is going to be around for a minute.
26: I asked that question because there's one team I could think of that had this instant success, 2012 OKC Thunder, and they never made it back to the finals with the young Kevin Durant, James Harden, Westbrook. So I was just curious how you guys felt on that.
7: Well, I mean, Harden got moved.
26: He did.
7: Right? He ended up going to H-Town.
26: Dylan Harper.
8: He chose Ibaka over Harden.
7: Okay. Yep. Right, exactly. And then we saw, you know, what happened with KD and Westbrook, you know, and KD eventually bailing out, even though they had a lead on the Warriors.
8: Up 3-1, if I'm not mistaken.
7: Exactly,
8: right?
7: Exactly. Yeah. And found a way to take a L, and then KD was out of there. And I think that everyone at that stage really loved it, embraced KD. But after he made that move to Golden State, then all of a sudden everyone started, he became a villain really quickly. Like the Thunder have become a villains now in the league. KD became a villain really quickly.
8: Yeah, once he made that move, the only people that messed with KD was hardcore KD fans.
7: Right.
8: If you were casual, you were out on KD.
26: I can't argue that. He ruined my college life. Sonic kid. Yeah, it happened right when I got to college in 2016. So I.

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1: You know what? Charles Barkley. Like, Charles Barkley was great. You know what I'm saying? Whatever championships he didn't win, I don't think it was necessarily Charles' fault. So even if Brunson doesn't win a title, I don't think any less of him. But to your point, we judge every – in America, we judge everybody on championships.
2: Everybody by titles, right? Yeah. Titles, rings, and I just look at him like Brunson is a hell of a player, and I think he exceeded the expectations of a lot of people when he joined the Knicks. You know, I don't think that everyone thought that he was going to be this dude and this great, but he has been. And he's given the Knicks and Knick fans, more importantly, given them a lot of hope in what he can do, not only this year, but for years to come. And you got to give Mike Brown a lot of credit as well, because he took a lot of hell. I know I gave him a lot of hell when they hired him. I thought, it's pretty much a lateral move. But here they are in the NBA Finals.
3: All right, Emmett, for you, if Wemby and the Spurs win the championship this season, is this going to be considered the greatest turnaround in NBA history, from 34 wins last year, second overall pick, to 62 wins this year and NBA Finals champions?
1: Gonna say no, because the turnaround didn't even top five. You had in 08.
2: What did you say?
3: Yeah, we lost him for a second.
2: Yeah, we lost
3: him for a second.
2: Maybe I better say yes then, right? Because he said no. I heard no, and then all of a sudden we lose Emmett a little bit. So maybe that was not the right answer. 34 and 48 to 62 and 20. That is a hell of a turnaround, you know. But I mean, when you get Wemby, I mean, I guess the big turnaround is expected. And you know, the San Antonio Spurs have been there, done that, and won championships before. They've got to be one of those. And I'll say this loosely: in the NBA, they got to be one of the most fortunate organizations. You have David Robinson, you have Tim Duncan, and now you have this guy named Wemby. So I'll rock with Emmett, and I'll co-sign his no. How about that, Emmett?
1: I had all these great stats I was about to drop on y'all, and the Gremlins got into me. The biggest turnaround ever was the 07-08 Celtics. They won 24 games the year before, finished with 66. That was 42 wins.
2: There you go.
1: Improvement. So that was huge, 97-98. Spurs increased their win total by 36. And then actually the Spurs did it twice in a row, 36 and 35. So it's something about the Spurs. They're known for
2: good turnaround. Told you they're one of the most fortunate organizations, right? You got David Robinson. Somehow you end up with Tim Duncan.
3: See, I could jump in on that. The 96 Spurs? Dave Robinson got hurt. That's how they got Timmy D.
2: He got hurt.
3: Air quotes, yeah.
2: Yes.
1: Yeah. Right. Yeah, it happens.
2: Exactly.
3: I think this is the greatest turnaround, guys. I think this is because the Celtics got a mix of those vets that kind of like KG had never won anything, but he's been there before. Ray Allen's clearly been there before, hadn't won a championship yet. But these guys are like, I'm just watching. I'm just like, Castle's what, 22 in year two?
2: Yeah.
3: Harper's 20.
2: Yep.
3: Rookie year, and Wemby's in year three. I'm like, they're not going nowhere, and they're going to get better. I don't see how they could get any worse. It's crazy to see.
2: And let's give their head coach a lot of props as
3: Absolutely. Should be coach of the year.
2: Right, Mitch Johnson. Mm. I mean, give him a lot of credit, man. They always say you don't want to be the man to replace the man.
3: Well,
2: this dude's taking over for Greg Popovich. Now, I know he was in the organization already, but he's taking over for Pop and has found a way to get it done, and he's improved as a head coach as well. So I give him a lot of credit for that as well. I like Emmett's stats that he threw out there, so I'll just continue to rock with him and say no, but it's right up there as one of the best turnarounds.
1: Oh, it's extremely impressive. Yep. Yeah, it was not my intent to take credit away from him. I'm very conscious of recency bias right now for whatever reason.
2: No, you're not wrong about that.
1: Yeah, everything that happens, we're like, this is the greatest, or he's the best, or the worst, right? Mm-hmm. Like, we do it on both ends of the spectrum. So I usually try to pump my brakes when it comes to stuff that's going on right now. But it is extremely impressive, and they deserve a ton of credit.
3: All right, I got one last one. If the Knicks lose in the NBA Finals, what should be their next move? We know the East is going to have Halliburton back. Jason Tatum will be fully healthy. Giannis may be shipped somewhere out East. We don't know. Should they make a big move? And let's just exclude Giannis from this.
1: Yeah.
2: What would that
1: no.
2: big

0: will be?
1: See, that's the thing. I don't know. I don't think there is a big move.
0: If you're not getting Giannis, is there a big move out there that you feel good about?
2: Jaylen Brown is a guy that might, but I don't even think the Celtics
1: do that.
2: Right. The Celtics will not trade him to the Knicks. That's not happening. You know what I'm saying? That's just me spitballing, throwing out a name of a guy that people thought wasn't happy. You know, he never necessarily said it himself. I think the biggest move out there is obviously Giannis.
0: Yeah.
2: And that's really it, because, like, Jared Allen might be moved, but you know, the Knicks, the Cavs wouldn't trade Jared Allen.
1: Would you beg LeBron to come out to New York? That's my question to y'all. Mm. Would you beg him to come out to New York? Hey, Bron, hey, listen, we can't pay you 50, but we can figure out a way to pay you 30, 35.
0: And we got a roster spot for Bronny?
1: Yes, sir, we do. As long as you send the Lakers 3 second round picks.
0: Look at Cam trying to capitalize.
2: I mean, I kicked the tires. I don't know if I would beg them, because again, let's think about this. The Knicks have progressed each year. They're improving. You know, they're not descending. They're not falling off right now. Even if they do lose, they went further than they did last year. So this is another situation where patience. You know, you made your big move last year by firing your head coach and bringing in Mike Brown. You know, kind of let these guys grow and figure it out.
0: And that's why I wouldn't go after LeBron, because Mike Brown is there. I don't know if Mike Brown wants to do another runaround with LeBron.
2: Yeah, I don't know if LeBron wants to do a runaround.
0: That's the point. Like, I don't know. I don't know how that relationship is. I just know it hasn't worked yet. I don't think that's the move that I'm making. Cam, good stuff, man. Definitely appreciate that. He's Emmett Golden. I'm Q Myers. Coming up next, we show love to the ones that deserve it. It's Game Night on ESPN Radio on the all-new ESPN app.
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2: We're
15: show
2: gentlemen.
15: Them some love. That's right. We are gentlemen around here on game night. Texas Tech, Alabama, Women's College World Series semi game number two. Final call.
18: Nyjah's 99th pitch of this second game, her 156th pitch of the day. Line to right field. All Reds there. Texas Tech and Texas are set for a rematch. The Red Raiders and the Longhorns survive one of the wildest days in World Series history.
17: Nothing can stop me. I'm all the way up.
2: That highlight courtesy of ESPN as Texas Tech, they punched their ticket to the championship.
15: They get the victory over Alabama 2-0. And as you heard on the call, they'll be taking on Texas as Texas took on Tennessee. And this is what happened and helped Texas get to the World Series.
19: So far, Katie Stewart, 0-for-2 against Pickens. Ready?
20: Stewart with a blast. Way back and gone. Katie Stewart's bat continues to smoke. Solo shot, it's 4-0.
17: Nothing can stop me. I'm all the way up.
2: That highlight from ESPN as well. And that bat sounded like it did more than smoke. It sounded like it exploded.
15: Yes, it did. It did. That's a big-time victory right there. Texas, who are the defending champs, had to go through the loser's bracket to get back into the championship game. But they have done that. Texas Tech has done that. And we have a rematch from last year. And that'll get started coming up on Wednesday. Again, it's game night here on ESPN Radio on the ESPN app. We're showing love to the ones that deserve it. Turning our attention to Major League Baseball, the Mariners and the Mets. It took extra innings for this one.
18: Here comes the 1-0. Swung on, broken bat, looper left field. It's a base hit. Randy scores. The Mariners have done it again. The magic dust has been sprinkled here at T-Mobile Park. They've walked it off in extra innings for the third time in the series. They've won 7 in a row. It's all Mariners.
17: Nothing can stop me. I'm all
2: Seattle Sports 710 AM on the call as the Mariners beat the Mets 3-2 in 10.
15: And now they're on a little bit of a streak. They're leading the AL West. They're 32-29. They've won 7 in a row. And now there's more than 4 teams in American League with a winning record. You've got the Rays, the Yankees. They're on the same division, the AL East. They have winning records. The Guardians, I think you've heard of them. The White Sox, they have winning records. And now the Mariners join them as well. So 5 teams now have winning records in the National, in the American League, which is still wild to me, but the Mariners are starting to come on. They have a 2.5 game lead over the Rangers in the AL West. How about the Diamondbacks and the Dodgers? How'd this bad boy play out?
21: Here is Nolan Arenado. He's 0-for-2, and Sheehan's pitch. Swung on. That's hit pretty well out to deep left center field. Going back is called to the warning track, to the wall. It's gone! 8th of the season for Nolan Arenado. It's the second homer of the game for the Diamondbacks, and all of a sudden, they have pulled in front. It's 2-1.
17: Nothing can stop me. I'm all the way up.
2: That's how it sounded on Arizona Sports 98.7 FM. The Diamondbacks 4, the Dodgers 1.
15: And in the NL West alone, there's three teams that have winning records: the Dodgers, the Padres, and the Diamondbacks. As they're sitting there at 30.

0: 32-27. It's just so wild to me, Emmett, to think that the American League is so not good. I don't even want to say bad. They're just not good.
1: Right.
0: They just not enough teams have winning records when you look in the AL. But the NL, oh, they're good. They're smooth sailing. And the Diamondbacks are one of them. Turning our attention to the Marlins and the Nationals. Top of the ninth, this happened.
2: 1-2. Stowers turns on and spanks out to right field and deep. That one's gone. The Bats woke up tonight, folks. Kyle Stowers, a two-run shot. Make it a three-run top of the ninth. It's 7-3 Fish.
3: Nothing can stop me. I'm all the way up.
4: 104.3 WQAM on the call as the Marlins get the 7-3 victory over the Nationals.
0: And they are not one of the teams that have a winning record.
1: No.
0: They are not one of the teams that have a winning record in the National League. They're sitting there at 27-34, 13.5 games out of first. The Braves are smoking hot, man. They are incredible. I know that they've lost one, but, man, the Braves are 40-20 overall. Just an incredible record that they have in the NL East. But the Marlins, they get the victory on tonight, 7-3 over the Nationals. How did the Royals and the Reds, how'd that one play out?
2: The pitch. Fastball hit high in the air, deep left field. J.J. Blades to the track. He looks up. It's gone. A grand slam for Lane Thomas. A big first inning swing when the Royals have needed it the most. The Royals' first hit in the ball game gives them a 4-0 lead.
3: Nothing can stop me. I'm all the way up.
4: 96.5, the Fan on the call. The Royals tack on five more to beat the Reds 9-2.
0: They did everything they needed. All the damage that they needed got done right there.
4: Yep.
0: Right? That one swing, right? They only needed three runs to win. They got four on the Lane Thomas grand slam right there in the top of the first. As you mentioned, though, the Royals did tack on five more. But, man, if you're the Reds, top of the first, you're like, dang, this is how this one's starting? It's going to be a long day at the office. This is going to be a really long day. Yes, no doubt. And it was. And the Royals get the dub. The Tigers, the Rays, this was a close one.
5: Fly ball, center field, deep. Going back, Mullins at the fence, looking up. Got it! Gone!
6: Partner, you keep asking for it. You finally got one.
5: Riley Green, cutter up, didn't miss. Back to back to back. 6-0 Tigers.
3: Nothing can stop me. I'm all the way up.
4: That awesome call is courtesy of 97.1, the Ticket, as the Motor City Kitties beat the Rays 10-9.
0: But look at this, 6-0 in the top of the third, and they end up winning 10-9.
4: By one, right.
0: Right. So as much as you were dominating, got the back-to-back-to-back home runs, you still had to hang on to win that bad boy. So
4: yeah, it was a nail-biter, which it should have never been. Yeah,
0: exactly. So, you know, the Rays, I got to give them credit for at least, you know, battling back, because they could have easily folded up the tent and said, this is not our day. But that's what happens when you get an early lead early in the game. You know, baseball, you know how that goes, man. You can always come back. So
4: there's no clock in baseball. You know what I'm saying? No clock at all. Bro, I went to my nephew's game, right? My nephew is 9. In the first inning, they scored 14 runs, bro. It was a long first inning.
0: I'd have been like, all right, nephew, it's good to see you, man. Hope everything.
4: Oh, I bounced in the fourth. I was like, all right. It was like 20-4. I was like, all right, I'll see you later, man. Have a good time.
0: I might have had to call my son out the game. Hey, man, you got to get to the house, man. It's time to go to the barbershop, man. You got to get you a haircut. He's Emmett Golden. I'm Q Myers. Coming up next, SportsCenter all night with Jay Reynolds. 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
18: 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They extend Stafford.
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19: 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Drake May is an aggressive thrower of the football. Loves throwing it downfield. He's very accurate throwing it downfield.
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20: 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Kerry Carpenter's second game back, 7th home run, 5-0 Tigers in the third.
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22: 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New week hitting on Monday, which brought with it a new month. And that month being June, June 1st, being a noteworthy date in the NFL as moves from that point forward often more financially palatable to teams. So this Monday bringing some rather significant headlines.
23: Myles Garrett has been traded to the Los Angeles Rams.
24: Wow.
25: They're off
2: offense last season was ready to go to the Super Bowl. It was their defense that needed the most help.
5: Arguably one of the biggest defensive trades in NFL history.
22: Myles Garrett taking to social media Monday, thanking the Browns and the fans, saying the city of Cleveland shaped him and, quote, made me tougher. Added that the best days for the Browns are still to come. Quote, loving you is easy, leaving you is the hard part. It comes on the heels of the Browns trading the two-time NFL Defensive Player of the Year to L.A., ESPN insider Adam Schefter.
6: The Los Angeles Rams are going to send Jared Verse, a two-time Pro Bowl edge, to the Cleveland Browns in exchange for Myles Garrett. The trade will involve other draft pick compensation, including the Rams' 2027 first-round draft pick, which will give the Browns two ones. In next year's coveted draft, there'll be other draft picks involved. The two teams still are finalizing the compensation, but the deal is going to go down, and Myles Garrett is going to go to Los Angeles. Listen, if we go back to last offseason, when he requested a trade at that time and wound up signing a four-year, $160 million extension before he went on to set the all-time single-season sack record this year, there were people that wondered if a trade still could happen. The Browns did not want to trade Myles Garrett, but the Rams being the Rams were persistent. They kept calling. They kept offering picks. And eventually, they included a player they didn't want to trade in Jared Verse. And once they included Jared Verse in that deal, the Browns thought long and hard about moving forward and ultimately, in the end, decided to do that. Jared Verse goes to Cleveland. Myles Garrett goes to the Rams. There'll be other draft pick compensation to Cleveland, but we have probably the biggest blockbuster trade of the NFL offseason and arguably one of the biggest defensive trades in NFL history.
22: Garrett is 30 years old, coming off a season in which he set the NFL's all-time single-season sack record. ESPN analyst Lewis Reddick.
23: The Rams have infinitely upgraded their defense to the point where now they feel as though they have the firepower and game-changing ability on that side of the ball the same way that they do on offense. And honestly, look, the reason why the Rams didn't make it to the Super Bowl last year, it started back the front, meaning the corner position was a problem for them, especially in the NFC title game. You saw how Sam Darnold picked them apart, and they addressed the corner position with the acquisition of Watson and McDuffie. Now up front, look, Jared Verse is no slouch, but Myles Garrett is a Hall of Famer. Myles Garrett is a first ballot Hall of Famer. Myles Garrett is the very definition of a game closer. So now when you pair him with Byron Young, with Braden Fisk, with the additions on the back end of McDuffie and Watson, now you have a football team that, quite honestly, as long as it all stays healthy, one through, let's just say 25, the top 25 to 30 players on their roster, they are undoubtedly the team that you have to look at and say they are the number one front runner to play on their home field in the Super Bowl next year, as long as everyone stays on the football field. This guy is that good. He puts them in that category. Look, there were some who put him in that category anyway. But now, when you're talking about marrying front with coverage, a guy who can close a game out by himself with improved secondary play and an offense that showed you they can score on anybody, this is about as exciting as it gets. And for the Rams, they have to be sitting there thinking, we're on our way now. We're on our way.
22: Garrett is under contract through the 2030 season at a time when the Rams were grappling with which of their own defensive standouts to pay. Folks in L.A. seem impressed with yet another marquee deal being pulled off by one of their teams, their former Rams defensive tackle, and now with 710 ESPN L.A., DeMarco Farr.
24: It was the same feeling I had when the Lakers traded for Luka Doncic. Like, are you serious? Did this really go down? And then you confirm it, and you start to get happy. I mean, Myles Garrett is probably the most dominant player in the NFL. The only reason he's not picked higher is because he doesn't score points, but he keeps points off the board. So, yeah, bringing him in made everything go haywire here. The only downside I have about this is Jared Verse was exactly what the Rams needed post Aaron Donald. So you have to tip your cap, say thank you to him. But anytime you can upgrade even from a player like that, you have to do it. It's starting to help out. You start to see the end game here. I mean, especially with what you had to give up to get Myles Garrett. You had to give up so many first round picks, including Jared Verse. So if the Rams were thinking about, life after Matthew Stafford or Jimmy Garoppolo had decided to retire. He was kind of in limbo there. You had to restock that position. It now makes more sense. It was a huge shock when it happened on draft day. I mean, people were upset. Now I think you start to see what the end game was. You have a chance to upgrade your entire football team and your defense. It wasn't that the Rams had problems scoring. The problem was you had to stop people from scoring. Well, now you've got the best defensive player in the game on your football team. So that Ty Simpson pick actually makes a lot more sense now.
0: We can view the Ty Simpson selection on draft night with a different lens at this point after the trade for Myles Garrett. Of course, there are two sides to every trade. And for this one, it's the Browns on the other end, three-time Super Bowl champ Gerard Cherry from ESPN Cleveland.
3: A lot of people have a hard time believing this, but I wasn't surprised at all. And to be really candid with you all, I was lightweight hoping it would happen. It wasn't going to happen here in Cleveland. Miles needed to go somewhere else in that here in Cleveland, he's transactional. And I always make the claim that your best player cannot be, and your most highly paid player cannot be a mercenary. And here he's in the position of a mercenary. And what does that do? That entangles the rest of the team to take on that perspective and persona. And I know from experience of being a part of three Super Bowl championships that that is not how you win championships. You have to have guys completely and fully bought in. So in my mind, as I observed up close and from afar, I was saying to myself, that would actually be the move to make. So when I heard it, I mean, granted, losing a player of his caliber is going to hurt. Let's not kid ourselves and be disingenuous. But at the same time, from a culture standpoint, I see where this can actually be beneficial to the Cleveland Browns in the long run. This guy's an all-pro player.
0: Yep.
3: He's a high caliber. Is he Myles Garrett? No, but you also got a first-round draft pick from it as well. So I'm good with it, and I just go back to the idea that the only thing that really concerns me, though, is Verse in a space to where he wants to be what I consider Myles fell short on, and that is the leadership component. Is he going to be a guy in that locker room that rallies guys and gets guys to play at a higher level and motivation from example? Now, granted, Myles gave a great example from a productivity standpoint, but what are your practice habits like? What do you like with guys in the locker room? Are you having guys over to your house for dinner? Are you breaking bread on a regular basis? All that type of stuff matters in the NFL locker room. So if he's bringing that to the table, then I'm extremely happy because they need a guy in the locker room who's transformational as opposed to transactional.
0: Cleveland looking to restock and rebuild. SportsCenter All Night, ESPN Radio. Myles Garrett will be wearing a new jersey. Meanwhile, in New Jersey, Giants fans digging into their closets, pulling out those number 13s. Odell Beckham Jr. at the age of 33 goes back to the Giants, the team that drafted him 12th overall in the first round of the 2014 draft. Injuries essentially derailed his time in New York, but new Giants coach John Harbaugh has a history with Beckham in the 2023 season in Baltimore. Said they maintained that relationship over the years. Beckham had 35 catches, 565 yards, and 3 touchdowns that season. Speaking of receivers landing with new teams, the Eagles agreeing Monday to trade wide receiver A.J. Brown to the Patriots for a first-round draft pick in 2028 and a 2027 fifth-rounder. The trade discussed, anticipated throughout the league for months, reunites Brown and Patriots coach Mike Vrabel. ESPN Patriots reporter Mike Reese.
4: What I've learned about this trade, the background, Mike Vrabel, having coached A.J. Brown for 3 years in Tennessee, a big part of this in leading to the conviction to give up the first round pick in 2028. That's a significant chip. What I've heard from players, Laura, we've talked about this for months, the possibility. They are excited. Just last night, starting running back Ramondre Stevenson telling reporters, I think this would do a lot for us. So they've been anticipating this trade. And then I want to tell you what I saw at practice. The last time we laid eyes on this team on the field last week, I watched those wide receivers. And last year when you watched them, you saw Stephon Diggs leading them through the wide receiver drills. It was that alpha presence. I didn't see that type of presence with the group last week. Tomorrow, we're going to be here. Can you imagine the scene, Laura? All the reporters, A.J. Brown probably going to be here. I don't know if they'll practice, but that alpha is going to be back in that wide receiver room based on what I saw last week.
0: Brown turning 29 at the end of this month gives Patriots quarterback Drake May a prime target as part of the revamped top of the receiver depth chart. ESPN analyst Peter Schrager.
1: Trade itself is unique in that it's like the worst kept secret in the league, and it actually happened. These usually don't work this way. Like, it was the biggest topic at the combine. Everyone was like, AJ Brown's going to the Patriots. Then in free agency, the Patriots aren't going to break the bank on anyone but Romeo Doubs. It's because they think AJ Brown is coming. And then draft week, Adam Schefter comes out and is like, oh, that trade's coming, as all the Boston beat reporters are like chasing it. Like, wait, it is happening now? So I find it fascinating that no other team swooped in. Nothing fell apart at the last second. This is one that was kind of in the drawer since the combine, and then it actually happens. And I guess we'll do the Eagles side of it. It kind of makes me sad too, that like, this is how it ends, right? Like, this was a great, great partnership, AJ Brown and Jalen Hurts. And these guys were supposedly best friends from childhood. And like, it actually is over. And I'm sad by that, because I thought those two had this great future ahead of them.
22: And now A.J. Brown does indeed land in New England. SportsCenter All Night, ESPN Radio. From the NFL headlines to the Diamondbacks and Dodgers.
7: Here is Nolan Arenado. He's 0 for 2. And Sheehan's pitch. Swung on. That's hit pretty well out to deep left center field. Going back is called to the warning track. To the wall. It's gone! Eighth of the season for Nolan Arenado. It's the second homer of the game for the Diamondbacks, and all of a sudden, they have pulled in front. It's 2-1.
22: Arenado with his eighth homer of the season, 33rd career homer against the Dodgers. Arizona Sports, 98.7 FM. Diamondbacks, a 4-1 win over L.A., snapping a five-game losing streak against the Dodgers, which dated back to last season. Eduardo Rodriguez, six innings, gave up a run. His ERA of about 2.25 this season ranks ninth in Major League Baseball. Shohei Ohtani in the loss, 3-for-4, .415 batting average in the last 17 games dating back to May 12th. Mariners, longest active win streak in baseball, which was extended in the 10th inning Monday in Seattle against the Mets.
8: Here comes the 1-0. Swung on, broken bat, looper left field. It's a base hit.
22: To the final in 10 innings, Seattle Sports, 7:10 a.m. Mariners' seventh consecutive win, longest active in baseball, their longest win streak this season. They've allowed 15 runs total during that seven-game win streak. Mets, meanwhile, have a four-game win streak, comes to an end. Mentioned the calendar change to June. The Rays entering June with the best record in the American League. But in the third inning Monday against the Tigers.
8: Fly ball left center field. Simpson, Mullins back and gone. Wow, did that ball carry. Dylan Dingler with number 12. Two-run shot and the Tigers take a 4-0 lead in the third. Wow, that's one of the deepest home runs we've seen hit here. Fly ball right center field off the bat of Carpenter. Going back, Mesa looking up. Gone. Back to back. Carpenter's second game back, seventh home run, 5-0 Tigers in the third. Fly ball center field deep. Going back, Mullins at the fence, looking up. Battered! Gone!
10: Partner, you keep asking for it. You finally got one.
8: Riley Green, cutter up, didn't miss. Back to back. 6-0 Tigers.
22: More like shoulder to shoulder to shoulder to shoulder to back to back to back. Not physically possible, but Tigers go on to a 10-9 win over the Rays. They're the third team this season to hit three consecutive home runs. Tigers first time doing it since 2020. They hit five homers overall en route to the 10-9 win. A first in Oklahoma City. That's next. SportsCenter All Night continues. It's ESPN Radio.
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12: 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Joining us now is Dr. Peter McCullough with some smart ways to be prepared before summer begins. 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
27: Back to Wemby's on the arc. He squares. He'll take the three and he'll bury it.
29: 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That's what I'm thinking about.
22: 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You'll, of course, hear every game here on ESPN Radio. Spurs, some say, are ahead of schedule. But is Victor Wembanyama, is it his NBA at this point? ESPN analyst Kendrick Perkins?
30: Hell no. Can he complete the mission first? Can he actually win a championship? Can he win a regular season MVP first? Last time I checked, we're on the verge of having, what, our 8 different NBA champion on the way now? No one has won back-to-back in 8 years. Can he win multiple championships before we start crowning him that is his league? I'm not taking anything away from Wemby's greatness. What he done against the Thunder, putting the champs to bed. said, but now he has to go out and complete the mission. And on top of that, he got to show me that he can do it again, at least within the next 2 years, if he gets it done this year. So again, yes, he has no ceiling. I understand that. But we have to stop jumping the gun, and I got to wait for Wimby to go ahead and do what he got to do, and that's defeat the New York Knicks to bring home a championship back to San Antonio.
22: 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Our buddy Evan Cohen.
2: What he has done and what they have done is amazing. And what he has done is amazing if he compared himself to guys like Giannis and Jokic and SGA. But he doesn't. You got to win now. Because it's Michael. That's who he compares himself to. It's Michael. It's Kobe. It's Tim Duncan. It's five or more. You want to get to five or more? You got to win this one now. You cannot say he's ahead of schedule unless he finishes the job. He's going to have an opportunity to finish the job. We can't just assume titles in the future, which we have all done. But with this guy, this can't be a Marino moment. If he wants to beat Michael, which he is so open that he wants to be the greatest ever, he doesn't back down from that. We love Giannis. We love Jokic. We love SGA. They're awesome players. They are not the greatest ever. You want to be the greatest ever? Get one ahead of schedule. I just think you have the opportunity to do something before you're supposed to. And that opportunity is so indicative and impactful for the rest of his career if he's able to sneak one in right now. The Steph Curry title, the last title he won, the 2022 one, that's like, oh my God, he got one when he wasn't supposed to. The getting the title when you're an all-time great, when you're not supposed to get one. Eli, he got another one against the Patriots? What? Brady with the Bucks. Do you get the really early one or the really late one when you're not supposed to? I think the opportunity is so enormous to sneak one in here. Either the sneak one in early or the add-on late are so impactful. The ones in the middle are like, that's when you're supposed to do it. It's the ones that you're not supposed to do it that I think set up your legacy all time.
22: We'll see how this series plays out. New York and San Antonio getting back together for the NBA final. 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Never in the history of the Women's College World Series have we seen a rematch in the final. Last year it was Texas beating Texas Tech. Texas Tech needing two victories on Monday against Alabama in order to get back to the final. Game one.
5: Williams to left field. See you in a half hour. Mia Williams wins it for Tech. The resilient Red Raiders have done it again.
22: And that brought up an if game.
6: Your team just 1-for-9 with runners on base. Here's a deep drive by Burns. No half swing there. Texas Tech fires the first volley in this winner-take-all semi. Message delivered. Message received. Nyjah's 99th pitch of this second game. Her 156th pitch of the day. Line to right field. All Reds there. Texas Tech and Texas are set for a rematch. The Red Raiders and the Longhorns survive one of the wildest days in World Series history.
22: Kennedy with her 11th career Women's College World Series victory.
15: Nyjah, you throw a shutout to send your team to the Women's College World Series Champ Series. Walk me through your mindset when you stepped into the circle today.
16: Yeah, I'm just going to tag hitters. I mean, I don't want to be done playing softball, so just trying to play as long as possible.
15: When you look at what your offense did today between Mia and the walk-off, Lauren and Jazzy to start this game, what did you see from that group?
16: Yeah, just a group that wants to fight. Just a group of women who want to fight and want to keep playing.
15: You guys won three games in one day. Last night against UCLA, two today against Alabama. How did this team find the energy to do it?
16: Yeah, we just want to play for each other. I mean, we're out there fighting for each other, so that's it.
15: You had some very motivational meetings, it looked like, with Coach Glasgow and the rest of your team. What is he saying to you in these high-pressure moments?
16: Yeah, he just wants me to go at hitters. I feel like sometimes I'm not confident in myself, but he always has confidence in me, so that makes me want to fight for him.
15: You'll see Texas again in the Champ Series. You saw them last year. What are some of the things that you'll share with the new faces on your team that you learned a season ago?
16: Yeah, we have to fight for each other. I mean, this is a privilege to be at the World Series, so just trying to enjoy every moment.
15: How does it feel to know that you're going back to the Champ Series?
16: It feels amazing.
15: Congrats, Nyjah.
16: Awesome, thank you.
22: And once again, they will see Texas, which advanced with two wins over Tennessee. Tegan Kavan comes on in game one with the bases loaded and a 5-2 lead. And gets a strikeout looking to end the game. And then in the second game.
18: And the Texas Longhorns
0: sweep a semifinal doubleheader to come out of the loser's bracket to advance to the championship series. Strikeout number 10 caps off a masterful performance for Tegan Kavan.
22: Gets her fifth career shutout at the Women's College World Series. Texas Tech for the title beginning on Wednesday. See it on ESPN. 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
22: Texas Tech back in the Women's College World Series final, which begins on Wednesday. NBA Finals set to tip off on Wednesday on ABC. Stanley Cup Final drops the puck on Tuesday on ABC. NFL dropping a couple of eye poppers.
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31: Wow. Sacked by who else but Miles Garrett.
32: The Rams have infinitely upgraded their defense.
33: They're awesome.
2: offense last season was ready to go to the Super Bowl. It was their defense that needed the most help.
8: They are the number one front runner to play on their home field in the Super Bowl next year. This guy is that good.
9: Arguably one of the biggest defensive trades in NFL history.
10: Trade Myles Garrett to the Rams for two-time Pro Bowl pass rusher Jared Verse and multiple draft picks. Kind of on brand for the Rams, says ESPN insider Adam Schefter.
9: If we go back and look at everything the Rams have done through time, in 2021, the last time the Super Bowl was being played in Los Angeles at SoFi Stadium, the Rams went out and traded that year, that offseason, for Matthew Stafford. Now, the Super Bowl is back in L.A. again, 5 years later, and the Los Angeles Rams, not worrying about picks, decide to go ahead and trade for the best defensive player in football, arguably. Maybe

0: the best maybe the best player in football. And so they are viewing the short term as critical. They know the Super Bowl is being played in their home stadium. They're not worried about the picks that they have to give up in the future. They're not worried about the future. They get a player who becomes their most dominant defender since Aaron Donald, a worthy successor, a future Hall of Fame player. And if you go back and look last year, Myles Garrett set the single season sack record with 23 sacks on a team that didn't win many games, that wasn't playing with the lead. And now he goes to Los Angeles to be put into what should be a better defensive situation. Yeah. The sacks last year, 20 of the 23 sacks came from a four-man rush. The type of play and the types of numbers that he could put up this year in LA when he's surrounded by talent with multiple looks, they should be big again, very big again.
1: Rams making the trade with the Browns. Reaction from the guys at PTI.
2: All right, Wilbon, what is your reaction to Myles Garrett's trade to the Rams?
3: You know, Tony, people were walking up to this suggestion, you know, before the trade, before the draft, and they were saying that, you know, he should be somewhere else. And Myles Garrett never got to the point, it seemed to me, of like demanding a trade.
2: I didn't think he did.
3: Right, and you pointed out earlier on our show that he was fine there.
2: Yeah,
3: but when he goes there, it's a wow.
2: Yeah.
3: I mean, the Rams seem like they've got everything in the world, and they wanted this guy. And he is the sort of sequel, I shouldn't say sequel, Garrett's to maybe the greatest defensive player in the last 25 years, but to Aaron Donald. And when Aaron Donald was at his best, what happened in Los Angeles? They won a Super Bowl.
2: Well,
3: they did.
2: Yes, but one of the reasons they won that Super Bowl is they pulled the trigger on a trade, trading the former overall number one pick, Jared Goff, for Matthew Stafford, and they brought in Stafford.
3: They did, but they still needed on the defensive side of the Hall of Fame. And Aaron Donald
2: played on both sides of the ball, and they needed that.
3: Now Myles Garrett goes to a place where he's not looking at finishing fourth in his division. Right. He really isn't.
2: All right, so I'm glad you mentioned the word division. That division that they're in is a monster. Seattle just won the Super Bowl. San Francisco is a terrific team. And the Rams have to get ahead of one and stay ahead of the other. So when they make a deal, it is a blockbuster deal. I mean, now you look at the Rams and you say to yourself, okay, maybe that's the magic ingredient that gets them above Seattle.
3: And all the people who were whining about what the Rams and Les Snead did not do on draft night, get somebody to help now. Help Stafford now.
2: By the way,
3: he didn't help?
2: You might have noticed, because there have been, 63,000 commercials advertising next year's Super Bowl. You know where it is. It's in the city of Los Angeles. And so when the Los Angeles Rams make a deal like this, that adds more intrigue, it seems to me, to the entire season. I mean, Garrett, in the first 9 years of his career, has more sacks, 125 and a half, than anyone in history other than Reggie White, who most people think is the greatest. Right?
3: That's like being on a list in baseball with Ruth.
2: It's a big
3: deal.
2: Or
3: in basketball with Wilt.
2: That's a big
3: deal. When you're on this with Reggie White. By the way, don't award that division. Don't crown them just yet, that division. Because they got the Arizona Cardinals in that division. We, in the NFC Central, we don't have a weak link like that. I'm just saying.
2: Stop it.
3: Just saying.
2: Just stop it.
3: Just saying.
2: Tell him to stop that.
3: Back to you.
1: Myles Garrett. Going from Cleveland to L.A., SportsCenter All Night, ESPN Radio. Garrett wasn't the only headline move in the NFL on Monday. A.J. Brown goes from Philly to the Patriots. ESPN insider Adam Schefter.
0: My understanding is the two sides had not had any contact in recent weeks. There were conversations that occurred in March and April and an understanding that they would pick this up again after June 1st, and that's exactly what they wound up doing today, exchanging phone calls and coming to the agreement that will send a 2028-1 to the Philadelphia Eagles for A.J. Brown, a 2027 fifth-round pick back to the Eagles as well. So the Eagles get two first-round picks. Now, here's the other interesting twist to all this, of course. At one point in time, the Los Angeles Rams were sniffing around an A.J. Brown trade, and they decided ultimately that they would be better off spreading their resources elsewhere, trading for Trent McDuffie, and now trading for Myles Garrett.
1: And we know what Green Day said. It's something unpredictable. In the end, it's right. I hope you had the time of your life. Nice little sentiment. The name of the song, of course, is good riddance. Earlier on ESPN Radio, John Kincaid from 97.5 The Fanatic.
4: Well, I think when somebody quits on you in the middle of games, it's best to get them playing in someone else's uniform. I think that's the best answer for you, is when somebody gives up on routes in numerous games throughout the course of the year, voices their displeasure on their Instagram like they're a 14-year-old girl, when the team is 4-0 in Tampa Bay, when the media hadn't even been let into the locker room yet. A.J. Brown orchestrated this exit.

0: See the Brewers in a showdown against the Phillies Friday, June 12th through Sunday the 14th, including a William Contreras bobblehead giveaway Saturday the 13th and a Sal Frelick Kids jersey giveaway at the Family Sunday Finale. 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
1: And A.J. Brown is one of those people. He sucks the air out of a room. He is an energy vampire. He's a guy who managed to take the Super Bowl champions, who were 4-0, and turned the entire storyline of the season into his disgruntlement, his desire to be traded, his desire for a new location. That's not a good teammate to me. That's not somebody who embodies team. That's somebody who embodies the disease of me. And I think that defines A.J. Brown and the end of his tenure in Philadelphia.
2: A.J. now landing in New England with the Patriots. 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
2: 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Ian Begley from SNY.
8: After they handled the rest the way they handled it before the conference finals, you know, he said we didn't shoot it well at all. So, you know, we have to kind of change some things, tweak some things with this rest period. So maybe the Knicks figured out what went wrong before the conference finals, and maybe they'll be sharper in the first few quarters here. But they were not sharp early on in that conference final.
9: Ian, what do you think of just the matchup in general, how the Knicks match up with the Spurs?
8: You know, the Knicks have depth. They have veteran experience where the Spurs are very young. They have in Josh Hart, a guy who I think could make the Spurs pay if you put Wembanyama on him and you kind of let Wembanyama roam around by the basket and you leave Hart open. You saw in that Cleveland series that he was able to take advantage, particularly game two. Basically won the game for them. So I think, you know, starting five-wise, that Knicks starting five is as good as it gets in the league, and they've had the bench production. Now, how are these young Spurs going to react to the moment, to the big stage? I think that's one question. But certainly Josh Hart on offense is one of the things that I'm keeping an eye on early on in this series.
9: What is this going to do for Jalen Brunson? Like, how big is this series for his legacy? And I know it's probably too early for legacy conversation, but we always have them.
8: Hey, man, never too early for a legacy conversation. I mean, if Brunson's gotten them to this place, right, where they haven't been in 27 years, so you check that box. But if he wins this thing, I mean, he's right there, all-time Knicks. You know, you're Mount Rushmore, all-time Knicks. He's there because, you know, they haven't won since 72, 73. And so if he's the guy to kind of lead them to that promised land, you know, he enters a whole different conversation, a different stratosphere. He's already very high up on, in my mind, list of all-time Knicks. But you win the title and you get to that upper echelon of that list.
2: So if Jalen Brunson does check that box with a ring with the Knicks this season, the new king of New York.
3: They've been one of the least successful and most unstable franchises in the NBA. But that's all in the rearview mirror now. For the first time since 1999, the Knicks are in the NBA Finals.
10: The key catalyst for the New York Knicks' first trip to the NBA Finals in 27 years has unsurprisingly been their captain, Jalen Brunson. Brunson's arrival in the summer of 2022 was a turning point for the franchise. Over the past four seasons, New York has won 35 playoff games. They'd won 10 in the 22 seasons prior to that. Knicks center Karl Anthony Towns.
11: I think he just puts the work in. He showcases that every single day to all of us, and it drives us all to be better.
10: Brunson's 1,633 points so far as a member of the Knicks in the playoffs are the fourth most in a player's first four postseason appearances with a team. He's risen to the occasion when the lights are shining the brightest, averaging over 25.6 points per game in over 80 career playoff games. That's six more points than he averages in the regular season, the largest increase among players with at least 50 career playoff games. Knicks head coach Mike Brown.
12: He helps me relax at a lot of different times throughout the course of games, but yeah, that's what great players do. They keep you poised. They make the game easier for everybody else.
10: Brunson's eight 40-point playoff games are already the most in Knicks franchise history, as are his 20.

0: 26 30-point playoff games. His 28 times leading the Knicks in points and assists in the playoffs are tied with Walt Clyde Frazier for the most in Knicks history. Knicks guard Mikal Bridges.
1: Just shows that he just plays the right way. Ever since I've known him, he played the right way. So just kudos to him and how he works and his understanding of the game.
0: During this year's run to the finals, Brunson leads the Knicks with just under 27 points per game. He joins Steph Curry, Allen Iverson, Gus Williams, and Hal Greer as the only players 6'2 or shorter to average at least 25 points while reaching the finals. ESPN NBA analyst Kendrick Perkins.
2: This man is on the verge and has the opportunity to become the greatest Knick ever and change the narrative, because the narrative has been what? You can't win with a small guard leading the charge. Big Body Brunson is changing it.
0: With Brunson leading the way, the Knicks are riding an 11-game win streak and dominating teams. Their 11 double-digit wins in the playoffs and plus 19 points per game differential are both the highest entering the finals in NBA history. Brunson on becoming the heart of this Knicks team.
3: The belief that the organization has in me has been amazing, and it's something I don't take for granted, and it's something that not a lot of people get the opportunity to do so. So I'm very thankful. It's an honor to be here in this city for this organization and with my teammates.
4: 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Right now, SportsCenter all night. 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Today on ABC, game one of the Stanley Cup Final. Hurricanes, Golden Knights, Vegas making a coaching change with just a handful of games to go at the end of the regular season. Earlier on ESPN Radio, 12-year NHL vet and now TNT analyst, Jody Shelley.
5: His last two teams were the Columbus Blue Jackets, who were a younger team. And the most recent was the Philadelphia Flyers, who are in a rebuild with a lot of young players. And now the Vegas Golden Knights have a veteran group who understand how to win. And it's just a perfect fit for him right now. Just a great move by the management staff of the Vegas Golden Knights. But what he's very good at is holding players accountable and moving pieces around to see what works. Things get stale quick sometimes within a team, within a line in the National Hockey League. And he switches lines up. He's not afraid to do it. I think just his awareness of his situation, letting the guys play their game and staying out of the way a little bit, and then just enjoying it. I think that's a huge thing for Torts right now.
4: Vegas knocking out Colorado, best team in the regular season, with a sweep in the conference final. Game one of the Stanley Cup final tonight. We'll see it on ABC. Speaking of getting knocked out early, that's next. SportsCenter all night. It's ESPN Radio.
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4: 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Preston Stout of Oklahoma State wins the NCAA individual title Monday. Final round 69 to win the golf championship. Third-ranked amateur in the world. He receives exemptions to the U.S. Open and next year's Masters, provided he remains at the amateur level. 10th Oklahoma State player to win an NCAA title, the first since Matthew Wolf in 2019. Back to Major League Baseball. Angels get their fifth Grand Slam of the season, most in Major League Baseball. However,
19: here's the next pitch, and this is lifted high in the air. This ball's hit well out into left field, and that ball is gone. A three-run homer. And the Rockies have an 8-6 lead.
4: That's how it sounded on Angels Radio. Rockies a 9-8 win over the Angels. Rockies have scored at least 8 in 3 of their last 4 games. Brewers putting up some offense.
20: 3-2 pitch from Roop. And a drive out to center. Racing back is Cox at the track at the wall. He jumps up. It's off the very top of the wall. It rolls all the way away from him. Yelich is in. Chirio's around third. Terang into third. Standing up. It is a 2-run triple. And the Brewers have broken it open here in the bottom of the second. It is 6-2 Milwaukee.
21: Games like this, that's what the tarps off section was made for, right? Here's the pitch. A liner into right center field. That's going to get down and plug the gap for Ortiz. One run is in. Yelich around third. He's going to score. Chirio will stop at third. It's a 2-run double for Ortiz. And the Brewers lead it 15-2.
4: They would win it 16-2. WTMJ Brewers. Brewers with their highest run total in a game this season. Second time since the start of 2025 that they've scored at least 15 runs in a game without hitting a home run. Rest of Major League Baseball has done it twice in that time frame. 7 players, multi-hit games. 6 have multi-RBI games in the 16-2 win over the Giants. Rangers and Cardinals were slightly closer.
1: Jansen again at third, Lopez at first. Lopez takes off. Here's the pitch. It's hit back up the middle into center field. A base hit for Peterson. Jansen scores. Lopez easily to third base. RBI single. Jock Peterson. It's 2-0 Texas.
4: 105-3 the Fan. Rangers win it 2-1 over the Cardinals. Texas with their fourth straight win, tying their longest win streak this season. Sports Center All Night, ESPN Radio.
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4: Royals snap a six-game losing streak, putting up 9 runs Monday. Nearly half of the offensive output coming with one swing. 96.5 the Fan.
1: The pitch. Fastball hit high in the air, deep left field. J.J. Blades to the track. He looks up. It's gone. A grand slam for Lane Thomas. A big first inning swing when the Royals have needed it the most. The Royals' first hit in the ballgame gives them a 4-0 lead.
18: Number four.
4: For the Tigers, it was inning number 3, as well as home run number 3. 97 won the ticket.
22: Fly ball, center field deep. Going back, Mullins at the fence, looking up. Gone!
23: Partner, you keep asking for it. You finally got one.
22: Riley Green. Cutter up. Didn't miss. Back to back to back. 6-0 Tigers.
18: Number 3.
4: Longest win streak in baseball. The Mariners. 7 straight. Seattle Sports, 7:10 a.m.
24: Here comes the 1-0. Swung on. Broken bat. Looper left field.
4: NCAA college baseball, Oklahoma Sooners headed to the Super Regionals thanks to one swing in the 10th against Georgia Tech in Atlanta.
25: He's been living and dying on every pitch. Talking in the air to center. Burris going back.
4: Then there's Gainesville, where it's not the Gators advancing, but a team that was one of the last 4 in. SEC Network.
26: To the shortstop. Big hop for Pisecki. The throw to first. History made in Gainesville. For the first time, Troy is headed to the Super Regionals.
4: Troy advancing with a 10-2 win over Florida. A team that entered the NCAA tournament with a record of 32-29. They were one of the last 4 in, third lowest win percentage in the NCAA tournament among super regional teams. Oklahoma also there after the win over Georgia Tech in 10. Oklahoma into the Supers for the 6th time. USC comes out of College Station with a 7-1 win over Texas A&M. Auburn wins the Auburn Regional 8-3 over Milwaukee. St. John's comes out of Tallahassee beating Florida State 5-4. West Virginia wins Morgantown with a 6-5 10-inning win over Kentucky. Women's final is set in softball. Texas and Texas Tech for a 2nd straight year. The best of 3 final starts on Wednesday. We'll see it on ESPN. Both Texas and Texas Tech winning 2 must-win games on Monday in order to reach the final. It's the first time we've had back-to-back seasons in which the same 2 teams appear in the best-of-3 final. L.A. with a huge defensive move on Monday. That's next. SportsCenter All Night continues. It's ESPN Radio.
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9: 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They extend Stafford.
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10: 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Drake May is an aggressive thrower of the football. Loves throwing it downfield. He's very accurate throwing it downfield.
8: We've got all the action from a full day on the diamond.
11: Fly ball right center field off the bat of Carpenter going back. Zach Mesa looking up, gone! Back to back! Kerry Carpenter's second game back, seventh home run, 5-0 Tigers in the third.
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4: 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New week hitting on Monday, which brought with it a new month. And that month being June, June 1st, being a noteworthy date in the NFL as moves from that point forward often more financially palatable to teams. So this Monday bringing some rather significant headlines.
30: Myles Garrett has been traded to the Los Angeles Rams.
31: Wow.
32: Their offense last season was ready to go to the Super Bowl. It was their defense that needed the most help.
33: Arguably one of the biggest defensive trades in NFL history.
4: Myles Garrett taking to social media Monday, thanking the Browns and the fans, saying the city of Cleveland shaped him and, quote, made me tougher. Added that the best days for the Browns are still to come. Quote, loving you is easy, leaving you is the hard part. It comes on the heels of the Browns trading the two-time NFL Defensive Player of the Year to L.A., ESPN insider Adam Schefter.
33: The Los Angeles Rams are going to send Jared Verse, a two-time Pro Bowl edge, to the Cleveland Browns in exchange for Myles Garrett. The trade will involve other draft pick compensation, including the Rams' 2027 first-round draft pick, which will give the Browns two ones. In next year's coveted draft, there'll be other draft picks involved. The two teams still are finalizing the compensation, but the deal is going to go down, and Myles Garrett is going to go to Los Angeles. Listen, if we go back to last offseason, when he requested a trade at that time and wound up signing a four-year, $160 million extension before he went on to set the all-time single-season sack record this year, there were people that wondered if a trade still could happen. The Browns did not want to trade Myles Garrett, but the Rams being the Rams were persistent. They kept calling. They kept offering picks. And eventually, they included a player they didn't want to trade in Jared Verse. And once they included Jared Verse in that deal, the Browns thought long and hard about moving forward and ultimately, in the end, decided to do that. Jared Verse goes to Cleveland. Myles Garrett goes to the Rams. There'll be other draft pick compensation to Cleveland, but we have probably the biggest blockbuster trade of the NFL offseason and arguably one of the biggest defensive trades in NFL history.
4: Garrett is 30 years old, coming off a season in which he set the NFL's all-time single-season sack record. ESPN analyst Lewis Reddick.
1: The Rams have infinitely upgraded their defense to the point where now they feel as though they have the firepower and game-changing ability on that side of the ball the same way that they do on offense. And honestly, look, the reason why the Rams didn't make it to the Super Bowl last year, it started back to front, meaning the corner position was a problem for them, especially in the NFC title game. You saw how Sam Darnold picked them apart, and they addressed the corner position with the acquisition of Watson and McDuffie. Now, up front, look, Jared Verse is no slouch, but Myles Garrett is a Hall of Famer. Myles Garrett is a first ballot Hall of Famer. Myles Garrett is the very definition of a game closer. So now when you pair him with Byron Young, with Braden Fisk, with the additions on the back end of McDuffie and Watson, now you have a football team that, quite honestly, as long as it all stays healthy, one through, let's just say 25, the top 25 to 30 players on their roster, they are undoubtedly the team that you have to look at and say they are the number one front runner to play on their home field in the Super Bowl next year, as long as everyone stays on the football field. This guy is that good. He puts him in that category. Look, there were some who put him in that category anyway. But now, when you're talking about marrying front with coverage, a guy who can close a game out by himself with improved secondary play and an offense that showed you they can score on anybody, this is about as exciting as it gets. And for the Rams, they have to be sitting there thinking, we're on our way now. We're on our way.
4: Garrett is under contract through the 2030 season at a time when the Rams were grappling with which of their own defensive standouts to pay. Folks in L.A. seem impressed with yet another marquee deal being pulled off by one of their teams, their former Rams defensive tackle, and now with 710 ESPN L.A., DeMarco Farr.
6: It was the same feeling I had when the Lakers traded for Luka Doncic. Like, are you serious? Did this really go down? And then you confirm it, and you start to get happy. I mean, Myles Garrett is probably the most dominant player in the NFL. The only reason he's not picked higher is because he doesn't score points, but he keeps points off the board. So, yeah, bringing him in made everything go haywire here. The only downside I have about this is Jared Verse was exactly what the Rams needed post-Aaron Donald. So you have to tip your cap, say thank you to him. But anytime you can upgrade even from a player like that, you have to do it. It's starting to help out. You start to see the end game here. I mean, especially with what you had to give up to get Myles Garrett. You had to give up so many first-round picks, including Jared Verse. So if the Rams were thinking about life after Matthew Stafford or Jimmy Garoppolo had decided to retire, he was kind of in limbo there, you had to restock that position. It now makes more sense. It was a huge shock when it happened on draft day. I mean, people were upset. Now I think you start to see what the end game was. You have a chance to upgrade your entire football team and your defense. It wasn't that the Rams had problems scoring. The problem was you had to stop people from scoring. Well, now you've got the best defensive player in the game on your football team. So that Ty Simpson pick actually makes a lot more sense now.
4: We can view the Ty Simpson selection on draft night with a different lens at this point after the trade for Myles Garrett. Of course, there are two sides to every trade. And for this one, it's the Browns on the other end. Three-time Super Bowl champ Gerard Cherry from ESPN Cleveland.
12: A lot of people are having a hard time believing this, but I wasn't surprised at all. And to be really candid with you all, I was lightweight hoping it would happen. It wasn't going to happen here in Cleveland. Miles needed to go somewhere else, in that here in Cleveland, he's transactional. And I always make the claim that your best player cannot be, and your most highly paid player cannot be, a mercenary. And here he's in the position of a mercenary. And what does that do? That entangles the rest of the team to take on that perspective and persona. And I know from experience of being a part of three Super Bowl championships that that is not how you win championships. You have to have guys completely and fully bought in. So in my mind, as I observed up close and from afar, I was saying to myself, that would actually be the move to make. So when I heard it, I mean, granted, losing a player of his caliber is going to hurt. Let's not kid ourselves and be disingenuous. But at the same time, from a culture standpoint, I see where this can actually be beneficial to the Cleveland Browns in the long run. This guy's an all-pro player.
3: Yep.
12: He's a high caliber. Is he Myles Garrett? No. But you also got a first-round draft pick from him as well. So I'm good with it. And I just go back to the idea that the only thing that really concerns me, though, is verse in a space to where he wants to be what I consider Miles fell short on, and that is the leadership component. Is he going to be a guy in that locker room that rallies guys and gets guys to play at a higher level and motivation from example? Now, granted, Miles gave a great example from a productivity standpoint, but what are your practice habits like? What do you like with guys in the locker room? Are you having guys over to your house for dinner? Are you breaking bread on a regular basis? All that type of stuff matters in the NFL locker room. So if he's bringing that to the table, then I'm extremely happy, because they need a guy in the locker room who's transformational as opposed to transactional.
4: Cleveland looking to restock and rebuild. SportsCenter All Night, ESPN Radio. Myles Garrett will be wearing a new jersey. Meanwhile, in New Jersey, Giants fans digging into their closets, pulling out those number 13s. Odell Beckham Jr. at the age of 33 goes back to the Giants. The team that drafted him 12th overall in the first round of the 2014 draft. Injuries essentially derailed his time in New York, but new Giants coach John Harbaugh has a history with Beckham in the 2023 season in Baltimore. Said they maintained that relationship over the years. Beckham had 35 catches, 565 yards, and 3 touchdowns that season. Speaking of receivers landing with new teams, the Eagles agreeing Monday to trade wide receiver A.J. Brown to the Patriots for a first-round draft pick in 2028 and a 2027 fifth-rounder. The trade, discussed, anticipated throughout the league for months, reunites Brown and Patriots coach Mike Vrabel, ESPN Patriots reporter Mike Reese.
13: What I've learned about this trade, the background: Mike Vrabel, having coached A.J. Brown for 3 years in Tennessee, a big part of this in leading to the conviction to give up the first-round pick in 2028. That's a significant chip. What I've heard from players, Laura, we've talked about this for months, the possibility. They are excited. Just last night, starting running back Ramondre Stevenson telling reporters, I think this would do a lot for us. So they've been anticipating this trade. And then I want to tell you what I saw at practice. The last time we laid eyes on this team on the field last week, I watched those wide receivers. And last year, when you watched them, you saw Stephon Diggs leading them through the wide receiver drills. It was that alpha presence. I didn't see that type of presence with the group last week. Tomorrow, we're going to be here. Can you imagine the scene, Laura? All the reporters, A.J. Brown probably going to be here. I don't know if he'll practice, but that alpha is going to be back in that wide receiver room based on what I saw last week.
4: Brown turning 29 at the end of this month gives Patriots quarterback Drake May a prime target as part of the revamped top of the receiver depth chart. ESPN analyst Peter Schrager.
15: The trade itself is unique in that it's like the worst kept secret in the league, and it actually happened. These usually don't work this way. Like, it was the biggest topic at the combine. Everyone was like, A.J. Brown's going to the Patriots. Then in free agency, the Patriots aren't going to break the bank on anyone but Romeo Doubs. It's because they think A.J. Brown is coming. And then draft week, Adam Schefter comes out and is like, oh, that trade's coming, as all the Boston beat reporters are like chasing it. Like, wait, it is happening now? So I find it fascinating that no other team swooped in. Nothing fell apart at the last second. This is one that was kind of in the drawer since the combine. And then it actually happens. And I guess we'll do the Eagles side of it. It kind of makes me sad, too, that, like, this is how it ends, right? Like, this was a great, great partnership, A.J. Brown and Jalen Hurts. And these guys were supposedly best friends from childhood. And, like, it actually is over. And I'm sad by that because I thought those two had this great future ahead of them.
4: And now A.J. Brown does indeed land in New England. SportsCenter All Night, ESPN Radio, from the NFL headlines to the Diamond, Diamondbacks, and Dodgers.
16: Here is Nolan Arenado. He's 0 for 2, and Sheehan's pitch. Swung on, that's hit pretty well out to deep left center field. Going back is called to the warning track, to the wall, it's gone! Eighth of the season for Nolan Arenado. It's the second homer of the game for the Diamondbacks, and all of a sudden, they have pulled in front. It's 2-1.
4: Arenado with his eighth homer of the season, 33rd career homer against the Dodgers. Arizona Sports, 98.7 FM. Diamondbacks, a 4-1 win over L.A., snapping a five-game losing streak against the Dodgers, which dated back to last season. Eduardo Rodriguez, six innings, gave up a run. His ERA of about 2.25 this season ranks ninth in Major League Baseball. Shohei Ohtani in the loss, 3-for-4, 4.15 batting average in the last 17 games dating back to May 12th. Mariners, longest active win streak in baseball, which was extended in the 10th inning Monday in Seattle against the Mets.
17: Here comes the 1-0. Swung on, broken bat, looper left field. It's a base hit. Randy scores. The Mariners have done it again. The magic dust has been sprinkled here at T-Mobile Park. They've walked it off in extra innings for the third time in the series. They've won 7 in a row. It's all Mariners.
4: 3-2 the final in 10 innings. Seattle Sports, 7:10 a.m. Mariners' seventh consecutive win, longest active in baseball, their longest win streak this season. They've allowed 15 runs total during that seven-game win streak. Mets, meanwhile, have a four-game win streak, comes to an end. Mentioned the calendar change to June. The Rays entering June with the best record in the American League. But in the third inning Monday against the Tigers.
18: Fly ball left center field. Simpson, Mullins back and gone. Wow, did that ball carry. Dylan Dingler with number 12. Two-run shot and the Tigers take a 4-0 lead in the third. Wow, that's one of the deepest home runs we've seen hit here. Fly ball right center field off the bat of Carpenter. Going back, Mesa looking up. Gone. Back to back. Carpenter's second game back, seventh home run, 5-0 Tigers in the third. Fly ball center field deep. Going back, Mullins at the fence, looking up. Battered. Gone.
19: Partner, you keep asking for it. You finally got one.
18: Riley Green. Cutter up. Didn't miss. Back to back to back. 6-0 Tigers.
4: More like shoulder to shoulder to shoulder to shoulder to back to back to back. Not physically possible, but Tigers go on to a 10-9 win over the Rays. They're the third team this season to hit three consecutive home runs. Tigers first time doing it since 2020. They hit five homers overall en route to the 10-9 win. A first in Oklahoma City. That's next. SportsCenter All Night continues. It's ESPN Radio.
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24: Back to Wemby's on the arc. 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
26: I'm worried about winning, you know. That's what I'm thinking about.
4: NBA Finals tipping off on Wednesday. You'll, of course, hear every game here on ESPN Radio. Spurs, some say, are ahead of schedule. But is Victor Wembanyama, is it his NBA at this point, ESPN analyst Kendrick Perkins?
27: Hell no. Can he complete the mission first? Can he actually win a championship? Can he win a regular season MVP first? Last time I checked, we're on the verge of having, what, our eight different NBA champion on the way now? No one has won back-to-back in 8 years. Can he win multiple championships before we start crowning him that is his league? I'm not taking anything away from Wemby's greatness. What he done against the Thunder, putting the champs to bed, but now he has to go out and complete the mission, and on top of that, he got to show me that he can do it again, at least within the next 2 years, if he gets it done this year. So again, yes, he has no ceiling, I understand that, but we have to stop jumping the gun, and I got to wait for Wemby to go ahead and do what he got to do, and that's defeat the New York Knicks to bring home a championship back to San Antonio.
4: 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Our buddy Evan Cohen.
28: What he has done and what they have done is amazing. And what he has done is amazing if he compared himself to guys like Giannis and Jokic and SGA. But he doesn't. You got to win now. Because it's Michael. That's who he compares himself to. It's Michael. It's Kobe. It's Tim Duncan. It's five or more. You want to get to five or more? You got to win this one now. You cannot say he's ahead of schedule unless he finishes the job. He's going to have an opportunity to finish the job. We can't just assume titles in the future, which we have all done. But with this guy... This can't be a Marino moment. If he wants to beat Michael, which he is so open that he wants to be the greatest ever, he doesn't back down from that. We love Giannis. We love Jokic. We love SGA. They're awesome players. They are not the greatest ever. You want to be the greatest ever? Get one ahead of schedule. I just think you have the opportunity to do something before you're supposed to. And that opportunity is so indicative and impactful for the rest of his career if he's able to sneak one in right now. The Steph Curry title, the last title he won, the 2022 one, that's like, oh my God, he got one when he wasn't supposed to. The getting the title when you're an all-time great, when you're not supposed to get one, Eli, he got another one against the Patriots? What? Brady with the Bucks. Do you get the real?

0: really early one or the really late one when you're not supposed to, I think the opportunity is so enormous to sneak one in here. Either the sneak one in early or the add-on late are so impactful. The ones in the middle are like, that's when you're supposed to do it. It's the ones that you're not supposed to do it that I think set up your legacy all time.
1: We'll see how this series plays out. New York and San Antonio getting back together for the NBA final. 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Never in the history of the Women's College World Series have we seen a rematch in the final. Last year it was Texas beating Texas Tech. Texas Tech needing two victories on Monday against Alabama in order to get back to the final. Game one.
2: Williams to left field. See you in a half hour. Mia Williams wins it for Tech. The resilient Red Raiders have done it again.
1: And that brought up an if game.
3: Her team just 1-for-9 with runners on base. Here's a deep drive by Burns. No half swing there. Texas Tech fires the first volley in this winner-take-all semi. Message delivered. Message received. Nyjah's 99th pitch of this second game. Her 156th pitch of the day. Line to right field. All Reds there. Texas Tech and Texas are set for a rematch. The Red Raiders and the Longhorns survive one of the wildest days in World Series history.
1: Kennedy with her 11th career Women's College World Series victory.
4: Nyjah, you throw a shutout to send your team to the Women's College World Series Champ Series. Walk me through your mindset when you stepped into the circle today.
5: Yeah, I'm just going to tag hitters. I mean, I don't want to be done playing softball, so just trying to play as long as possible.
4: When you look at what your offense did today between Mia and the walk-off, Lauren and Jazzy to start this game, what did you see from that group?
5: Yeah, just a group that wants to fight. There's a group of women who want to fight and want to keep playing.
4: You guys won three games in one day. Last night against UCLA, two today against Alabama. How did this team find the energy to do it?
5: Yeah, we just want to play for each other. I mean, we're out there fighting for each other, so that's it.
4: You had some very motivational meetings, it looked like, with Coach Glasgow and the rest of your team. What is he saying to you in these high-pressure moments?
5: Yeah, he just wants me to go at hitters. I feel like sometimes I'm not confident in myself, but he always has confidence in me, so that makes me want to fight for him.
4: You'll see Texas again in the Champ Series. You saw them last year. What are some of the things that you'll share with the new faces on your team that you learned a season ago?
5: Yeah, we have to fight for each other. I mean, this is a privilege to be at the World Series, so just trying to enjoy every moment.
4: How does it feel to know that you're going back to the Champ Series?
5: It feels amazing.
4: Congrats, Nyjah.
5: Awesome, thank you.
1: And once again, they will see Texas, which advanced with two wins over Tennessee. Tegan Kavan comes on in game one with the bases loaded and a 5-2 lead and gets a strikeout looking to end the game. And then in the second game.
6: And the Texas Longhorns sweep a semifinal doubleheader to come out of the loser's bracket to advance to the championship series. Strikeout number 10 caps off a masterful performance for Tegan Kavan.
1: Gets her fifth career shutout at the Women's College World Series. Texas Tech for the title beginning on Wednesday. See it on ESPN. Straight ahead, big news in the NFL. 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
8: Kerr keeps it. Here's Pippen. Pippen outside the arc on the left. 8 on the shot. Hands back Jordan. Here's 6 on the shot. Jordan keeps the dribble. Jordan fights. Jordan hits Kerr. Kerr, 18-footer, good!
7: And we're just getting started.
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1: Texas Tech back in the Women's College World Series final, which begins on Wednesday. NBA Finals set to tip off on Wednesday on ABC. Stanley Cup Final drops the puck on Tuesday on ABC. NFL dropping couple of eye poppers.
19: Potential Super Bowl implications.
20: Myles Garrett has been traded to the Los Angeles Rams.
21: Wow. Sacked by who else but Myles Garrett?
22: The Rams have infinitely upgraded their defense.
23: Their offense last season was ready to go to the Super Bowl. It was their defense that needed the most help.
24: They are the number one front runner to play on their home field in the Super Bowl next year. This guy is that good.
25: Arguably one of the biggest defensive trades in NFL history.
1: Trade Myles Garrett to the Rams for two-time Pro Bowl pass rusher Jared Verse and multiple draft picks. Kind of on brand for the Rams, says ESPN insider Adam Schefter.
25: If we go back and look at everything the Rams have done through time, in 2021, the last time the Super Bowl was being played in Los Angeles at SoFi Stadium, the Rams went out and traded that year, that offseason, for Matthew Stafford. Now, the Super Bowl is back in L.A. again, 5 years later, and the Los Angeles Rams, not worrying about picks, decide to go ahead and trade for the best defensive player in football, arguably maybe the best player in football. And so they are viewing the short term as critical. They know the Super Bowl is being played in their home stadium. They're not worried about the picks that they have to give up in the future. They're not worried about the future. They get a player who becomes their most dominant defender since Aaron Donald, a worthy successor, a future Hall of Fame player. And if you go back and look last year, Myles Garrett set the single season sack record with 23 sacks on a team that didn't win many games, that wasn't playing with the lead. And now he goes to Los Angeles to be put into what should be a better defensive situation. Yeah. The sacks last year, 20 of the 23 sacks came from a four-man rush. The type of play and the types of numbers that he could put up this year in LA when he's surrounded by talent with multiple looks, they should be big again, very big again.
1: Rams making the trade with the Browns. Reaction from the guys at PTI.
0: All right, Wilbon, what is your reaction to Myles Garrett's trade to the Rams?
2: You know, Tony, people were walking up to this suggestion, you know, before the trade, before the draft, and they were saying that, you know, he should be somewhere else. And Myles Garrett never got to the point, it seemed to me, of like demanding a trade.
0: I didn't think he did.
2: Right, and you pointed out earlier on our show that he was happy, like he was fine there. But when he goes there, it's a wow. Yeah. I mean, the Rams seem like they've got everything in the world, and they wanted this guy. And he is the sort of sequel, I shouldn't say sequel, Garrett's to maybe the greatest defensive player in the last 25 years, but to Aaron Donald. And when Aaron Donald was at his best, what happened in Los Angeles? They won a Super Bowl.
0: Well,
2: they did.
0: Yes, but one of the reasons they won that Super Bowl is they pulled the trigger on a trade, trading the former overall number one pick, Jared Goff, for Matthew Stafford, and they brought in Stafford.
2: They did, but they still needed on the defensive side of Hall of Fame. And Aaron Donald
0: played on both sides
2: already
0: of the ball, and they needed that.
2: And, now Myles Garrett goes to a place where he's not looking at finishing fourth in his division. Right. He really isn't.
0: All right, so I'm glad you mentioned the word division. That division that they are in is a monster. Seattle just won the Super Bowl. San Francisco is a terrific team. And the Rams have to get ahead of one and stay ahead of the other. So when they make a deal, it is a blockbuster deal. I mean, now you look at the Rams and you say to yourself, okay, maybe that's the magic ingredient that gets them above Seattle.
2: And all the people who were whining about what the Rams and Les Snead did not do on draft night, get somebody to help now. Help Stafford now.
0: By the way,
2: this, what, he didn't help?
0: You might have noticed, because there have been, I don't know, 63,000 commercials advertising next year's Super Bowl. You know where it is. It's in the city of Los Angeles. And so when the Los Angeles Rams make a deal like this, that adds more intrigue, it seems to me, to the entire season. I mean, Garrett, in the first 9 years of his career, has more sacks, 125 and a half, than anyone in history other than Reggie White, who most people think is the greatest.
2: That's like being on a list in baseball with Ruth.
0: It's a big
2: deal.
0: Or
2: in basketball with Wilt.
0: It's a big
2: deal. When you're on this with Reggie White, by the way, don't award that division. Don't crown them just yet, that division. Because they got the Arizona Cardinals in that division. We, in the NFC Central, we don't have a weak link like that. I'm just saying.
0: Stop it.
2: Just saying.
0: Just stop it.
2: Just saying.
0: Tell him to stop that.
2: Back to you.
1: Myles Garrett. Going from Cleveland to L.A., SportsCenter All Night, ESPN Radio. Garrett wasn't the only headline move in the NFL on Monday. A.J. Brown goes from Philly to the Patriots. ESPN insider Adam Schefter.
3: My understanding is the two sides had not had any contact in recent weeks. There were conversations that occurred in March and April and an understanding that they would pick this up again after June 1st, and that's exactly what they wound up doing today, exchanging phone calls and coming to the agreement that will send a 2028-1 to the Philadelphia Eagles for A.J. Brown, a 2027 fifth-round pick back to the Eagles as well. So the Eagles get two first-round picks. Now, here's the other interesting twist to all this, of course. At one point in time, the Los Angeles Rams were sniffing around an A.J. Brown trade, and they decided ultimately that they would be better off spreading their resources elsewhere, trading for Trent McDuffie, and now trading for Myles Garrett.
1: And we know what Green Day said, something unpredictable. In the end, it's right. I hope you had the time of your life. Nice little sentiment. But the name of the song, of course, is Good Riddance. Earlier on ESPN Radio, John Kincaid from 97.5 The Fanatic.
4: Well, I think when somebody quits on you in the middle of games, it's best to get them playing in someone else's uniform. I think that's the best answer for you, is when somebody gives up on routes in numerous games throughout the course of the year, voices their displeasure on their Instagram like they're a 14-year-old girl, when the team is 4-0 in Tampa Bay, when the media hadn't even been let into the locker room yet. A.J. Brown orchestrated this exit. He got what he wanted. I hope he enjoys himself. And I am not going to play into any of the narratives that you're going to hear from many in the Philadelphia media. He was a great teammate. You're going to hear that all the time. You know what? He may be a great guy. He may be a nice person. And from the interactions that I ever had with

0: See the Brewers in a showdown against the Phillies Friday, June 12th through Sunday the 14th, including a William Contreras bobblehead giveaway Saturday the 13th and a Sal Frelick Kids jersey giveaway at the Family Sunday Finale. 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
2: After they handled the rest the way they handled it before the conference finals, you know, he said, we didn't shoot it well at all. So, you know, we have to kind of change some things, tweak some things with this rest period. So maybe the Knicks figured out what went wrong before the conference finals, and maybe they'll be sharper in the first few quarters here. But they were not sharp early on in that conference final.
3: Ian, what do you think of just the matchup in general, how the Knicks match up with the Spurs?
2: You know, the Knicks have depth. They have veteran experience where the Spurs are very young. They have in Josh Hart, a guy who I think could make the Spurs pay if you put Wembanyama on him and you kind of let Wembanyama roam around by the basket and you leave Hart open. You saw in that Cleveland series he was able to take advantage, particularly game two. Basically won the game for them. So I think, you know, starting five-wise, that Knicks starting five is as good as it gets in the league, and they've had the bench production. Now, how are these young Spurs going to react to the moment, to the big stage? I think that's one question. But certainly Josh Hart on offense is one of the things that I'm keeping an eye on early on in this series.
3: What is this going to do for Jalen Brunson? Like, how big is this series for his legacy? And I know it's probably too early for legacy conversation, but we always have him.
2: Hey, man, never too early for a legacy conversation. I mean, if Brunson's gotten them to this place, right, where they haven't been in 27 years, so you check that box. But if he wins this thing, I mean, he's right there, all-time Knicks. You know, you're Mount Rushmore, all-time Knicks. He's there because, you know, they haven't won since 72, 73. And so if he's the guy to kind of lead them to that promised land, you know, he enters a whole different conversation, a different stratosphere. He's already very high up on, in my mind, list of all-time Knicks. But you win the title and you get to that upper echelon of that list.
1: So if Jalen Brunson does check that box with a ring with the Knicks this season, the new king of New York.
4: They've been one of the least successful and most unstable franchises in the NBA. But that's all in the rearview mirror now. For the first time since 1999, the Knicks are in the NBA Finals.
5: The key catalyst for the New York Knicks' first trip to the NBA Finals in 27 years has unsurprisingly been their captain, Jalen Brunson. Brunson's arrival in the summer of 2022 was a turning point for the franchise. Over the past four seasons, New York has won 35 playoff games. They'd won 10 in the 22 seasons prior to that. Knicks center Karl Anthony Towns.
6: I think he just puts the work in. He showcases that every single day to all of us, and it drives us all to be better.
5: Brunson's 1,633 points so far as a member of the Knicks in the playoffs are the fourth most in a player's first four postseason appearances with a team. He's risen to the occasion when the lights are shining the brightest, averaging over 25.6 points per game in over 80 career playoff games. That's six more points than he averages in the regular season, the largest increase among players with at least 50 career playoff games. Knicks head coach Mike Brown.
7: He helps me relax at a lot of different times throughout the course of games, but yeah, that's what great players do. They keep you poised. They make the game easier for everybody else.
5: Brunson's 8 40-point playoff games are already the most in Knicks franchise history, as are his 26 30-point playoff games. His 28 times leading the Knicks in points and assists in the playoffs are tied with Walt Clyde Frazier for the most in Knicks history. Knicks guard Mikal Bridges.
8: Just shows that he just plays the right way. Ever since I've known him, he played the right way. So just kudos to him and how he works and his understanding of the game.
5: During this year's run to the finals, Brunson leads the Knicks with just under 27 points per game. He joins Steph Curry, Allen Iverson, Gus Williams, and Hal Greer as the only players 6'2 or shorter to average at least 25 points while reaching the finals. ESPN NBA analyst Kendrick Perkins.
9: This man is on the verge and has the opportunity to become the greatest Knick ever and change the narrative, because the narrative has been what? You can't win with a small guard leading the charge. Big body Brunson is changing it.
5: With Brunson leading the way, the Knicks are riding.

0: an 11-game win streak and dominating teams. Their 11 double-digit wins in the playoffs and plus 19 points per game differential are both the highest entering the finals in NBA history. Brunson on becoming the heart of this Knicks team.
1: The belief that the organization has in me has been amazing, and it's something I don't take for granted, and it's something that not a lot of people get the opportunity to do so. So I'm very thankful. It's an honor to be here in this city for this organization and with my teammates.
2: Game one, NBA Finals coming up Wednesday, ABC, and here on ESPN Radio. Right now, SportsCenter all night, NBA tips Wednesday on ABC. Today on ABC, game one of the Stanley Cup Final, Hurricanes, Golden Knights, Vegas making a coaching change with just a handful of games to go at the end of the regular season. Earlier on ESPN Radio, 12-year NHL vet and now TNT analyst, Jody Shelley.
3: His last two teams were the Columbus Blue Jackets, who were a younger team, and his most recent was the Philadelphia Flyers, who were in a rebuild with a lot of young players. So now the Vegas Golden Knights have a veteran group who understand how to win, and it's just a perfect fit for him right now. Just a great move by the management staff of the Vegas Golden Knights. But what he's very good at is holding players accountable and moving pieces around to see what works. Things get stale quick sometimes within a team, within a line in the National Hockey League, and he switches lines up. He's not afraid to do it. I think just his awareness of his situation, letting the guys play their game and staying out of the way a little bit, and then just enjoying it. I think that's a huge thing for Torts right now.
2: Vegas knocking out Colorado, best team in the regular season, with a sweep in the conference final. Game one of the Stanley Cup final tonight. We'll see it on ABC. Speaking of getting knocked out early, that's next. SportsCenter all night. It's ESPN Radio.
4: Hey, this is Rich Eisen. 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
6: 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Preston Stout of Oklahoma State wins the NCAA individual title Monday. Final round 69 to win the golf championship. Third-ranked amateur in the world. He receives exemptions to the U.S. Open and next year's Masters, provided he remains at the amateur level. 10th Oklahoma State player to win an NCAA title, the first since Matthew Wolf in 2019. Back to Major League Baseball. Angels get their fifth Grand Slam of the season, most in Major League Baseball. However,
7: came in with an ERA just over 3, and there's a drive to left. It is gone to the bullpens. Touch him all time. Hunter Goodman, a five-run eighth inning, and the Rockies lead it 8-6.
6: That's how it sounded on Angels Radio. Rockies, a 9-8 win over the Angels. Rockies have scored at least 8 in 3 of their last 4 games. Brewers putting up some offense.
8: 3-2 pitch from Roop. And a drive out to center. Racing back is Cox at the track at the wall. He jumps up. It's off the very top of the wall. It rolls all the way away from him. Yelich is in. Chirios around third. Terang into third. Standing up. It is a 2-run triple. And the Brewers have broken it open here in the bottom of the second. It is 6-2 Milwaukee.
9: Games like this, that's what the tarps off section was made for, right? Here's the pitch, a liner into right center field. That's going to get down and plug the gap for Ortiz. One run is in. Yelich around third. He's going to score. Churio will stop at third. It's a 2-run double for Ortiz, and the Brewers lead it 15-2.
6: They would win it 16-2. WTMJ Brewers. Brewers with their highest run total in a game this season. Second time since the start of 2025 that they've scored at least 15 runs in a game without hitting a home run. Rest of Major League Baseball has done it twice in that time frame. 7 players, multi-hit games. 6 have multi-RBI games in the 16-2 win over the Giants. Rangers and Cardinals were slightly closer.
10: Jansen again at third, Lopez at first. Lopez takes off. Here's the pitch. It's hit back up the middle into center field. A base hit for Peterson. Jansen scores. Lopez easily to third base. RBI single, Jock Peterson. It's 2-0 Texas.
6: 105-3 the fan. Rangers win it 2-1 over the Cardinals. Texas with their 4th straight win, tying their longest win streak this season. 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
6: Royals snap a 6-game losing streak, putting up 9 runs Monday. Nearly half of the offensive output coming with one swing. 96.5 the fan.
11: The pitch. Fastball hit high in the air, deep left field. J.J. Blades to the track. He looks up. It's gone. A grand slam for Lane Thomas. A big first inning swing when the Royals have needed it the most. The Royals' first hit in the ballgame gives them a 4-0 lead.
2: Number 4.
6: For the Tigers, it was inning number 3, as well as home run number 3. 97 won the ticket.
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3: Going back, Mullins at the fence, looking up. Gone.
4: 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You finally got one.
3: Riley Green. Cutter up. Didn't miss. Back to back to back. 6-0 Tigers.
2: Number three.
6: Longest win streak in baseball. The Mariners. 7 straight. Seattle Sports 7:10 a.m. Here comes the 1-0. Swung on. Broken bat. Looper left. NCAA College Baseball, Oklahoma Sooners headed to the Super Regionals thanks to one swing in the 10th against Georgia Tech in Atlanta.
12: Living and dying on every pitch. Taki in the air to center. Burris going back. Going back. That ball is gone. It's gone. Dave Taki sends Oklahoma to Super Regionals.
2: Number one.
6: Then there's Gainesville, where it's not the Gators advancing, but a team that was one of the last four in. SEC Network.
13: To the shortstop. Big hop for Pisecki. The throw to first. History made in Gainesville. For the first time, Troy is headed to the Super Regionals.
6: Troy advancing with a 10-2 win over Florida. A team that entered the NCAA tournament with a record of 32-29. They were one of the last four in, third lowest win percentage in the NCAA tournament among super regional teams. Oklahoma also there after the win over Georgia Tech in 10. There, Oklahoma into the Supers for the sixth time. USC comes out of College Station with a 7-1 win over Texas A&M. Auburn wins the Auburn Regional 8-3 over Milwaukee. St. John's comes out of Tallahassee beating Florida State 5-4. West Virginia wins Morgantown with a 6-5 10-inning win over Kentucky. Women's final is set in softball. Texas and Texas Tech for a second straight year. The best of three final starts on Wednesday. We'll see it on ESPN. Both Texas and Texas Tech winning two must-win games on Monday in order to reach the final. It's the first time we've had back-to-back seasons in which the same two teams appear in the best-of-three final. L.A. with a huge defensive move on Monday. That's next. SportsCenter All Night continues. It's ESPN Radio.
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13: 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Game six for the Bulls. 10 seconds. And with it, of course, the championship. Jordan, 20-footer, head of the key. Good! Chicago by one.
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2: 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The Rams bring a perennial Pro Bowler as they go all in for the Super Bowl.
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23: 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Drake May is an aggressive thrower of the football, loves throwing it downfield. He's very accurate throwing it downfield.
2: We've got all the action from a full day on the diamond.
24: 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Mesa looking up, gone! Back to back! Kerry Carpenter's second game back, seventh home run, 5-0 Tigers in the third.
2: Plus, we get you set for game one of the Stanley Cup Final.
25: 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That was always the problem with, for me, the Hurricanes was twofold.
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6: It's all about jerseys. New lowercase and new uppercase in some instances. 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New week hitting on Monday, which brought with it a new month. And that month being June, June 1st, being a noteworthy date in the NFL as moves from that point forward often more financially palatable to teams. So this Monday, bringing some rather significant headlines.
26: Myles Garrett has been traded to the Los Angeles Rams.
27: Wow.
28: Their offense last season was ready to go to the Super Bowl. It was their defense that needed the most help.
29: Arguably one of the biggest defensive trades in NFL history.
6: Myles Garrett taking to social media Monday, thanking the Browns and the fans, saying the city of Cleveland shaped him and, quote, made me tougher. Added that the best days for the Browns are still to come. Quote, loving you is easy, leaving you is the hard part. It comes on the heels of the Browns trading the two-time NFL Defensive Player of the Year to L.A., ESPN insider Adam Schefter.
30: The Los Angeles Rams are going to send Jared Verse, a two-time Pro Bowl edge, to the Cleveland Browns in exchange for Myles Garrett. The trade will involve other draft pick compensation, including the Rams' 2027 first-round draft pick, which will give the Browns two ones. In next year's coveted draft, there'll be other draft picks involved. The two teams still are finalizing the compensation, but the deal is going to go down, and Myles Garrett is going to go to Los Angeles. Listen, if we go back to last offseason, when he requested a trade at that time and wound up signing a four-year, $160 million extension before he went on to set the all-time single-season sack record this year, there were people that wondered if a trade still could happen. The Browns did not want to trade Myles Garrett, but the Rams being the Rams were persistent. They kept calling. They kept offering picks. And eventually, they included a player they didn't want to trade in Jared Verse. And once they included Jared Verse in that deal, the Browns thought long and hard about moving forward. And ultimately, in the end, decided to do that. Jared Verse goes to Cleveland. Myles Garrett goes to the Rams. There'll be other draft pick compensation to Cleveland, but we have probably the biggest blockbuster trade of the NFL offseason and arguably one of the biggest defensive trades in NFL history.
6: Garrett is 30 years old, coming off a season in which he set the NFL's all-time single-season sack record. ESPN analyst Lewis Reddick.
0: The Rams have infinitely upgraded their defense to the point where now they feel as though they have the firepower and game-changing ability on that side of the ball the same way that they do on offense. And honestly, look, the reason why the Rams didn't make it to the Super Bowl last year, it started back to front, meaning the corner position was a problem for them, especially in the NFC title game. You saw how Sam Darnold picked them apart, and they addressed the corner position with the acquisition of Watson and McDuffie. Now up front, look, Jared Verse is no slouch, but Myles Garrett is a Hall of Famer. Myles Garrett is a first ballot Hall of Famer. Myles Garrett is the very definition of a game closer. So now when you pair him with Byron Young, with Braden Fisk, with the additions on the back end of McDuffie and Watson, now you have a football team that, quite honestly, as long as it all stays healthy, one through, let's just say 25, the top 25 to 30 players on their roster, they are undoubtedly the team that you have to look at and say they are the number one front runner to play on their home field in the Super Bowl next year, as long as everyone stays on the football field. This guy is that good. He puts them in that category. Look, there were some who put him in that category anyway. But now, when you're talking about marrying front with coverage, a guy who can close a game out by himself with improved secondary play and an offense that showed you they can score on anybody, this is about as exciting as it gets. And for the Rams, they have to be sitting there thinking, we're on our way now. We're on our way.
6: Garrett is under contract through the 2030 season at a time when the Rams were grappling with which of their own defensive standouts to pay. Folks in L.A. seem impressed with yet another marquee deal being pulled off by one of their teams, their former Rams defensive tackle, and now with 710 ESPN L.A., DeMarco Farr.
1: It was the same feeling I had when the Lakers traded for Luka Doncic. Like, are you serious? Did this really go down? And then you confirm it, and you start to get happy. I mean, Myles Garrett is probably the most dominant player in the NFL. The only reason he's not picked higher is because he doesn't score points, but he keeps points off the board. So, yeah, bringing him in made everything go haywire here. The only downside I have about this is Jared Verse was exactly what the Rams needed post Aaron Donald. So you have to tip your cap, say thank you to him. But anytime you can upgrade even from a player like that, you have to do it. It's starting to help out. You start to see the end game here. I mean, especially with what you had to give up to get Myles Garrett. You had to give up so many first-round picks, including Jared Verse. So if the Rams were thinking about life after Matthew Stafford or Jimmy Garoppolo had decided to retire, he was kind of in limbo there, you had to restock that position. It now makes more sense. It was a huge shock when it happened on draft day. I mean, people were upset. Now I think you start to see what the end game was. You have a chance to upgrade your entire football team and your defense. It wasn't that the Rams had problems scoring. The problem was you had to stop people from scoring. Well, now you've got the best defensive player in the game on your football team. So that Ty Simpson pick actually makes a lot more sense now.
6: We can view the Ty Simpson selection on draft night with a different lens at this point after the trade for Myles Garrett. Of course, there are two sides to every trade. And for this one, it's the Browns on the other end, three-time Super Bowl champ Gerard Cherry from ESPN Cleveland.
3: A lot of people are having a hard time believing this, but I wasn't surprised at all. And to be really candid with you all, I was lightweight hoping it would happen. It wasn't going to happen here in Cleveland. Myles needed to go somewhere else in that here in Cleveland, he's transactional. And I always make the claim that your best player cannot be, and your most highly paid player cannot be a mercenary. And here he's in the position of a mercenary. And what does that do? That entangles the rest of the team to take on that perspective and persona. And I know from experience of being a part of three Super Bowl championships that that is not how you win championships. You have to have guys completely and fully bought in. So in my mind, as I observed up close and from afar, I was saying to myself, that would actually be the move to make. So when I heard it, I mean, granted, losing a player of his caliber is going to hurt. Let's not kid ourselves and be disingenuous. But at the same time, from a culture standpoint, I see where this can actually be beneficial to the Cleveland Browns in the long run. This guy's an all-pro player.
4: Yep.
3: He's a high caliber. Is he Myles Garrett? No, but you also got a first-round draft pick from him as well. So I'm good with it, and I just go back to the idea that the only thing that really concerns me, though, is Verse in a space to where he wants to be what I consider Myles fell short on, and that is the leadership component. Is he going to be a guy in that locker room that rallies guys and gets guys to play at a higher level and motivation from example? Now, granted, Myles gave a great example from a productivity standpoint, but what are your practice habits like? What do you like with guys in the locker room? Are you having guys over to your house for dinner? Are you breaking bread on a regular basis? All that type of stuff matters in the NFL locker room. So if he's bringing that to the table, then I'm extremely happy because they need a guy in the locker room who's transformational as opposed to transactional.
6: Cleveland looking to restock and rebuild. SportsCenter All Night, ESPN Radio. Myles Garrett will be wearing a new jersey. Meanwhile, in New Jersey, Giants fans digging into their closets, pulling out those number 13s. Odell Beckham Jr. at the age of 33 goes back to the Giants. The team that drafted him 12th overall in the first round of the 2014 draft. Injuries essentially derailed his time in New York, but new Giants coach John Harbaugh has a history with Beckham in the 2023 season in Baltimore. Said they maintained that relationship over the years. Beckham had 35 catches, 565 yards, and 3 touchdowns that season. Speaking of receivers landing with new teams, the Eagles agreeing Monday to trade wide receiver A.J. Brown to the Patriots for a first-round draft pick in 2028 and a 2027 fifth-rounder. The trade discussed, anticipated throughout the league for months, reunites Brown and Patriots coach Mike Vrabel. ESPN Patriots reporter Mike Reese.
5: What I've learned about this trade, the background. Mike Vrabel, having coached A.J. Brown for 3 years in Tennessee, a big part of this in leading to the conviction to give up the first round pick in 2028. That's a significant chip. What I've heard from players, Laura, we've talked about this for months, the possibility. They are excited. Just last night, starting running back Ramondre Stevenson telling reporters, I think this would do a lot for us. So they've been anticipating this trade. And then I want to tell you what I saw at practice. The last time we laid eyes on this team on the field last week, I watched those wide receivers. And last year when you watched them, you saw Stephon Diggs leading them through the wide receiver drills. It was that alpha presence. I didn't see that type of presence with the group last week. Tomorrow, we're going to be here. Can you imagine the scene, Laura? All the reporters, A.J. Brown probably going to be here. I don't know if he'll practice, but that alpha is going to be back in that wide receiver room based on what I saw last week.
6: Brown turning 29 at the end of this month gives Patriots quarterback Drake May a prime target as part of the revamped top of the receiver depth chart. ESPN analyst Peter Schrager.
7: The trade itself is unique in that it's like the worst kept secret in the league, and it actually happened. These usually don't work this way. Like, it was the biggest topic at the combine. Everyone was like, A.J. Brown's going to the Patriots. Then in free agency, the Patriots aren't going to break the bank on anyone but Romeo Doubs. It's because they think A.J. Brown is coming. And then draft week, Adam Schefter comes out and is like, oh, that trade's coming. As all the Boston beat reporters are like chasing it, like, wait, it is happening now? So I find it fascinating that no other team swooped in. Nothing fell apart at the last second. This is one that was kind of in the drawer since the combine. And then it actually happens. And I guess we'll do the Eagles side of it. It kind of makes me sad too, that like, this is how it ends, right? Like, this was a great, great partnership, A.J. Brown and Jalen Hurts. And these guys were supposedly best friends from childhood. And like, it actually is over. And I'm sad by that because I thought those two had this great future ahead of them.
6: And now A.J. Brown does indeed land in New England. SportsCenter All Night, ESPN Radio. 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
8: Here is Nolan Arenado. He's 0 for 2, and Sheehan's pitched. Swung on. That's hit pretty well out to deep left center field. Going back is called to the warning track, to the wall. It's gone! Eighth of the season for Nolan Arenado. It's the second homer of the game for the Diamondbacks, and all of a sudden, they have pulled in front. It's 2-1.
6: Arenado with his eighth homer of the season, 33rd career homer against the Dodgers. Arizona Sports, 98.7 FM. Diamondbacks, a 4-1 win over L.A., snapping a five-game losing streak against the Dodgers, which dated back to last season. Eduardo Rodriguez, six innings, gave up a run. His ERA of about 2.25 this season ranks ninth in Major League Baseball. Shohei Ohtani in the loss, 3-for-4, .415 batting average in the last 17 games dating back to May 12th. Mariners, longest active win streak in baseball, which was extended in the 10th inning Monday in Seattle against the Mets.
4: Here comes the 1-0. Swung on, broken bat, looper left field. It's a base hit. Randy scores. The Mariners have done it again. The magic dust has been sprinkled here at T-Mobile Park. They've walked it off in extra innings for the third time in the series. They've won 7 in a row. It's all Mariners.
6: 3-2 the final in 10 innings. Seattle Sports, 7:10 a.m. Mariners' seventh consecutive win, longest active in baseball, their longest win streak this season. They've allowed 15 runs total during that seven-game win streak. Mets, meanwhile, have a four-game win streak, comes to an end. Mentioned the calendar change to June. The Rays entering June with the best record in the American League. But in the third inning Monday against the Tigers.
9: Fly ball left center field. Simpson, Mullins back and gone. Wow, did that ball carry. Dylan Dingler with number 12. Two-run shot and the Tigers take a 4-0 lead in the third. Wow, that's one of the deepest home runs we've seen hit here. Fly ball right center field off the bat of Carpenter. Going back, Mesa looking up. Gone. Back to back. Carpenter's second game back, seventh home run, 5-0 Tigers in the third. Fly ball center field deep. Going back, Mullins at the fence, looking up. Ha ha ha! Got it! Gone!
10: Partner, you keep asking for it. You finally got one.
9: Riley Green, cutter up, didn't miss. Back to back to back. 6-0 Tigers.
6: More like shoulder to shoulder to shoulder to shoulder to back to back to back. Not physically possible, but Tigers go on to a 10-9 win over the Rays. They're the third team this season to hit three consecutive home runs. Tigers' first time doing it since 2020. They hit five homers overall en route to the 10-9 win. A first in Oklahoma City. That's next. SportsCenter All Night continues. It's ESPN Radio.
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18: For the first time in 12 years, the San Antonio Spurs are headed to the NBA Finals.
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18: Back to Wemby's on the arc. He squares. He'll take the three. And he'll bury it.
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6: NBA Finals tipping off on Wednesday. You'll, of course, hear every game here on ESPN Radio. Spurs, some say, are ahead of schedule. But is Victor Wembanyama, is it his NBA at this point? ESPN analyst Kendrick Perkins?
21: Hell no. Can he complete the mission first? Can he actually win a championship? Can he win a regular season MVP first? Last time I checked, we're on the verge of having, what, our 8 different NBA champion on the way now? No one has won back-to-back in 8 years. Can he win multiple championships before we start crowning him that is his league? I'm not taking anything away from Wemby's greatness. What he done against the Thunder, putting the champs to bed, but now he has to go out and complete the mission, and on top of that, he got to show me that he can do it again, at least within the next 2 years, if he gets it done this year. So again, yes, he has no ceiling, I understand that, but we have to stop jumping the gun, and I got to wait for Wemby to go ahead and do what he got to do, and that's defeat the New York Knicks to bring home a championship back to San Antonio.
6: 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Our buddy Evan Cohen.
22: What he has done and what they have done is amazing. And what he has done is amazing if he compared himself to guys like Giannis and Jokic and SGA. But he doesn't. You got to win now. Because it's Michael. That's who he compares himself to. It's Michael. It's Kobe. It's Tim Duncan. It's 5 or more. You want to get to 5 or more? You got to win this one now. You cannot say he's ahead of schedule unless he finishes the job. He's going to have an opportunity to finish the job. We can't just assume titles in the future, which we have all done. But with this guy, this can't be a Marino moment. If he wants to beat Michael, which he is so open that he wants to be the greatest ever, he doesn't back down from that. We love Giannis. We love Jokic. We love SGA. They're awesome players. They are not the greatest ever. You want to be the greatest ever? Get one ahead of schedule. I just think you have the opportunity to do something before you're supposed to. And that opportunity is so indicative and impactful for the rest of his career if he's able to sneak one in right now. The Steph Curry title, the last title he won, the 2022 one, that's like, oh my God, he got one when he wasn't supposed to. The getting the title when you're an all-time great, when you're not supposed to get one. Eli, he got another one against the Patriots? What? Brady with the Bucks. Do you get the really early one or the really late one when you're not supposed to? I think the opportunity is so enormous to sneak one in here. Either the sneak one in early or the add-on late are so impactful. The ones in the middle are like, that's when you're supposed to do it. It's the ones that you're not supposed to do it that I think set up your legacy all time.
6: We'll see how this series plays out. New York and San Antonio getting back together for the NBA final. 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
0: by Gusto. 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Never in the history of the Women's College World Series have we seen a rematch in the final. Last year it was Texas beating Texas Tech. Texas Tech needing two victories on Monday against Alabama in order to get back to the final. Game one.
1: Williams to left field.

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1: Her team just 1-for-9 with runners on base. Here's a deep drive by Burns. No half swing there. Texas Tech fires the first volley in this winner-take-all semi. Message delivered. Message received. Nyjah's 99th pitch of this second game. Her 156th pitch of the day. Line to right field. All Reds there. Texas Tech and Texas are set for a rematch. The Red Raiders and the Longhorns survive one of the wildest days in World Series history.
0: Kennedy with her 11th career Women's College World Series victory.
2: Nyjah, you throw a shutout to send your team to the Women's College World Series Champ Series. Walk me through your mindset when you stepped into the circle today.
3: Yeah, I'm just going to tag hitters. I mean, I don't want to be done playing softball, so just trying to play as long as possible.
2: When you look at what your offense did today between Mia and the walk-off, Lauren and Jazzy to start this game, what did you see from that group?
3: Yeah, just a group that wants to fight. There's a group of women who want to fight and want to keep playing.
2: You guys won 3 games in one day. Last night against UCLA, 2 today against Alabama. How did this team find the energy to do it?
3: Yeah, we just want to play for each other. I mean, we're out there fighting for each other, so that's it.
2: You had some very motivational meetings, it looked like, with Coach Glasgow and the rest of your team. What is he saying to you in these high-pressure moments?
3: Yeah, he just wants me to go at hitters. I feel like sometimes I'm not confident in myself, but he always has confidence in me, so that makes me want to fight for him.
2: You'll see Texas again in the Champ Series. You saw them last year. What are some of the things that you'll share with the new faces on your team that you learned a season ago?
3: We have to fight for each other. I mean, this is a privilege to be at the World Series, so just trying to enjoy every moment.
2: How does it feel to know that you're going back to the Champ Series?
3: It feels amazing.
2: Congrats, Nyjah.
3: Awesome. Thank you.
0: And once again, they will see Texas, which advanced with 2 wins over Tennessee. Tegan Kavan comes on in game 1 with the bases loaded and a 5-2 lead and gets a strikeout looking to end the game. And then in the second game.
4: And the Texas Longhorns sweep a semifinal doubleheader to come out of the loser's bracket to advance to the championship series. Strikeout number 10 caps off a masterful performance for Tegan Kavan.
0: Gets her 5th career shutout at the Women's College World Series. Texas, Texas Tech for the title beginning on Wednesday. See it on ESPN. Straight ahead, big news in the NFL. 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
6: Texas Tech back in the Women's College World Series final, which begins on Wednesday. NBA Finals set to tip off on Wednesday on ABC. Stanley Cup Final drops the puck on Tuesday on ABC. NFL dropping a couple of eye poppers.
7: Potential Super Bowl implications.
8: Myles Garrett has been traded to the Los Angeles Rams.
9: Wow. Sacked by who else but Myles Garrett?
10: The Rams have infinitely upgraded their defense.
11: Their offense last season was ready to go to the Super Bowl. It was their defense that needed the most help.
12: They are the number one front runner to play on their home field in the Super Bowl next year. This guy is that good.
13: Arguably one of the biggest defensive trades in NFL history.
6: Trade Myles Garrett to the Rams for two-time Pro Bowl pass rusher Jared Verse and multiple draft picks. Kind of on brand for the Rams, says ESPN insider Adam Schefter.
14: And if we go back and look at everything the Rams have done through time, in 2021, the last time the Super Bowl was being played in Los Angeles at SoFi Stadium, the Rams went out and traded that year, that offseason, for Matthew Stafford. Now, the Super Bowl is back in L.A. again, 5 years later, and the Los Angeles Rams, not worrying about picks, decide to go ahead and trade for the best defensive player in football, arguably maybe the best player in football. And so they are viewing the short term as critical. They know the Super Bowl is being played in their home stadium. They're not worried about the picks that they have to give up in the future. They're not worried about the future. They get a player who becomes their most dominant defender since Aaron Donald, a worthy successor, a future Hall of Fame player. And if you go back and look last year, Myles Garrett set the single season sack record with 23 sacks on a team that didn't win many games, that wasn't playing with the lead. And now he goes to Los Angeles to be put into what should be a better defensive situation. Yeah. The sacks last year, 20 of the 23 sacks, came from a four-man rush. The type of play and the types of numbers that he could put up this year in L.A. when he's surrounded by talent with multiple looks, they should be big again, very big again.
6: Rams making the trade with the Browns. Reaction from the guys at PTI.
15: All right, Wilbon, what is your reaction to Myles Garrett's trade to the Rams?
16: You know, Tony, people were walking up to this suggestion you know, before the trade, before the draft, and they were saying that, you know, he should be somewhere else. And Myles Garrett never got to the point, it seemed to me, of like demanding a trade.
15: I didn't think he did.
16: Right, and you pointed out earlier on our show that he was fine there. But when he goes there, it's a wow.
15: Yeah.
16: I mean, the Rams seem like they've got everything in the world, and they wanted this guy. And he is the sort of sequel, I shouldn't say sequel, Garrett's to maybe the greatest defensive player in the last 25 years, but to Aaron Donald. And when Aaron Donald was at his best, what happened in Los Angeles? They won a Super Bowl.
15: Well,
16: they did.
15: Yes, but one of the reasons they won that Super Bowl is they pulled the trigger on a trade, trading the former overall number one pick, Jared Goff, for Matthew Stafford, and they brought in Stafford.
16: They did, but they still need it on the defensive side of the Hall of Fame. And Aaron Donald
15: played on both sides
16: already
15: of the ball, and they needed that.
16: Now Myles Garrett goes to a place where he's not looking at finishing fourth in his division. Right. He really isn't.
15: All right, so I'm glad you mentioned the word division. That division that they are in is a monster. Seattle just won the Super Bowl. San Francisco is a terrific team. And the Rams have to get ahead of one and stay ahead of the other. So when they make a deal, it is a blockbuster deal. I mean, now you look at the Rams and you say to yourself, okay, maybe that's the magic ingredient that gets them above Seattle.
16: And all the people who were whining about what the Rams and Les Snead did not do on draft night, get somebody to help now. Help Stafford now.
15: By the way,
16: he didn't help?
15: You might have noticed, because there have been, 63,000 commercials advertising next year's Super Bowl. You know where it is. It's in the city of Los Angeles. And so when the Los Angeles Rams make a deal like this, that adds more intrigue, it seems to me, to the entire season. I mean, Garrett, in the first 9 years of his career, has more sacks, 125 and a half, than anyone in history other than Reggie White, who most people think is the greatest.
16: That's like being on a list in baseball with Ruth.
15: In
16: basketball with Wilt.
15: That's a big
16: deal. You're on this with Reggie White. By the way, don't award that division. Don't crown them just yet, that division. Because they got the Arizona Cardinals in that division. We, in the NFC Central, we don't have a weak link like that. I'm just saying.
15: Stop it.
16: Just saying.
15: Just stop it.
16: Just saying.
15: Tell him to stop that.
16: Back to you.
6: Myles Garrett. Going from Cleveland to L.A., SportsCenter All Night, ESPN Radio. Garrett wasn't the only headline move in the NFL on Monday. A.J. Brown goes from Philly to the Patriots. ESPN insider Adam Schefter.
17: My understanding is the two sides had not had any contact in recent weeks. There were conversations that occurred in March and April and an understanding that they would pick this up again after June 1st, and that's exactly what they wound up doing today, exchanging phone calls and coming to the agreement that will send a 2028-1 to the Philadelphia Eagles for A.J. Brown, a 2027 fifth-round pick back to the Eagles as well. So the Eagles get two first-round picks. Now, here's the other interesting twist to all this, of course. At one point in time, the Los Angeles Rams or sniffing around an A.J. Brown trade, and they decided ultimately that they would be better off spreading their resources elsewhere, trading for Trent McDuffie, and now trading for Myles Garrett.
6: And we know what Green Day said. It's something unpredictable. In the end, it's right. I hope you had the time of your life. Nice little sentiment. The name of the song, of course, is Good Riddance. Earlier on ESPN Radio, John Kincaid from 97.5 The Fanatic.
18: Well, I think when somebody quits on you in the middle of games, it's best to get them playing in someone else's uniform. I think that's the best answer for you, is when somebody gives up on routes in numerous games throughout the course of the year, voices their displeasure on their Instagram like they're a 14-year-old girl, when the team is 4-0 in Tampa Bay, when the media hadn't even been let into the locker room yet. A.J. Brown orchestrated this exit. He got what he wanted. I hope he enjoys himself. And I am not going to play into any of the narratives that you're going to hear from many in the Philadelphia media. He was a great teammate. You're going to hear that all the time. You know what? He may be a great guy. He may be a nice person. And from the interactions that I ever had with him, I would say that would be my vote. Seemed like a really nice person. But I can tell you this, especially working in media, I have worked with some nice people that I like. But working with them was freaking exhausting. And A.J. Brown is one of those people. He sucks the air out of a room. He is an energy vampire. He's a guy who managed to take the Super Bowl champions, who were 4-0, and turn the entire storyline of the season into his disgruntlement, his desire to be traded, his desire for a new location. That's not a good teammate to me. That's not somebody who embodies team. That's somebody who embodies the disease of me. And I think that defines A.J. Brown and the end of his tenure in Philadelphia.
19: A.J. now landing in New England with the Patriots. SportsCenter All Night, ESPN Radio.

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1: Have in Josh Hart a guy who I think could make the Spurs pay if you put Wembanyama on him and you kind of let Wembanyama roam around by the basket and you leave Hart open. You saw in that Cleveland series he was able to take advantage, particularly game two, basically won the game for them. So I think, you know, starting five-wise, that Knicks starting five is as good as it gets in the league, and they've had the bench production now. How are these young Spurs going to react to the moment, to the big stage? I think that's one question. But certainly Josh Hart on offense is one of the things that I'm keeping an eye on early on in this series.
2: What is this going to do for Jalen Brunson? Like, how big is this series for his legacy? And I know it's probably too early for legacy conversation, but we always have him.
1: Hey, man, never too early for a legacy conversation. I mean, if Brunson's gotten them to this place, right, where they haven't been in 27 years, so you check that box. But if he wins this thing, I mean, he's right there, all-time Knicks. You know, you're Mount Rushmore, all-time Knicks. He's there because, you know, they haven't won since 72, 73. And so if he's the guy to kind of lead them to that promised land, you know, he enters a whole different conversation, a different stratosphere. He's already very high up on, in my mind, list of all-time Knicks. But you win the title and you get to that upper echelon of that list.
3: So if Jalen Brunson does check that box with a ring with the Knicks this season, the new king of New York.
4: They've been one of the least successful and most unstable franchises in the NBA. But that's all in the rearview mirror now. For the first time since 1999, the Knicks are in the NBA Finals.
5: The key catalyst for the New York Knicks' first trip to the NBA Finals in 27 years has unsurprisingly been their captain, Jalen Brunson. Brunson's arrival in the summer of 2022 was a turning point for the franchise. Over the past four seasons, New York has won 35 playoff games. They'd won 10 in the 22 seasons prior to that. Knicks center Karl Anthony Towns.
6: I think he just puts the work in. He showcases that every single day to all of us, and it drives us all to be better.
5: Brunson's 1,633 points so far as a member of the Knicks in the playoffs are the fourth most in a player's first four postseason appearances with a team. He's risen to the occasion when the lights are shining the brightest, averaging over 25.6 points per game in over 80 career playoff games. That's six more points than he averages in the regular season, the largest increase among players with at least 50 career playoff games. Knicks head coach Mike Brown.
7: He helps me relax at a lot of different times throughout the course of games, but yeah, that's what great players do. They keep you poised and make the game easier for everybody else.
5: Brunson's 8 40-point playoff games are already the most in Knicks franchise history, as are his 26 30-point playoff games. His 28 times leading the Knicks in points and assists in the playoffs are tied with Walt Clyde Frazier for the most in Knicks history. Knicks guard Mikal Bridges.
8: Just shows that he just plays the right way. Ever since I've known him, he played the right way. So just kudos to him and how he works and his understanding of the game.
5: During this year's run to the finals, Brunson leads the Knicks with just under 27 points per game. He joins Steph Curry, Allen Iverson, Gus Williams, and Hal Greer as the only players 6'2 or shorter to average at least 25 points while reaching the finals. ESPN NBA analyst Kendrick Perkins.
9: This man is on the verge and has the opportunity to become the greatest Knick ever and change the narrative, because the narrative has been what? You can't win with a small guard leading the charge. Big body Brunson is changing it.
5: With Brunson leading the way, the Knicks are riding an 11-game win streak and dominating teams. Their 11 double-digit wins in the playoffs and plus 19 points per game differential are both the highest entering the finals in NBA history. Brunson, on becoming the heart of this Knicks team.
10: The belief that the organization has in me has been amazing, and it's something I don't take for granted, and it's something that not a lot of people get the opportunity to do so. So I'm very thankful. It's an honor to be here in this city for this organization and my teammates.
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0: Lions, Golden Knights, Vegas making a coaching change with just a handful of games to go at the end of the regular season. Earlier on ESPN Radio, 12-year NHL vet and now TNT analyst, Jody Shelley.
1: His last two teams were the Columbus Blue Jackets, who were a younger team. And his most recent was the Philadelphia Flyers, who are in a rebuild with a lot of young players. And now the Vegas Golden Knights have a veteran group who understand how to win. And it's just a perfect fit for him right now. Just a great move by the management staff of the Vegas Golden Knights. But what he's very good at is holding players accountable and moving pieces around to see what works. Things get stale quick sometimes within a team, within a line in the National Hockey League. And he switches lines up. He's not afraid to do it. I think just his awareness of his situation, letting the guys play their game and staying out of the way a little bit, and then just enjoying it. I think that's a huge thing for Torts right now.
0: Vegas knocking out Colorado, best team in the regular season, with a sweep in the conference final. Game one of the Stanley Cup final tonight. We'll see it on ABC. Speaking of getting knocked out early, that's next. 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
5: 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Preston Stout of Oklahoma State wins the NCAA individual title Monday. Final round 69 to win the golf championship. Third-ranked amateur in the world. He receives exemptions to the U.S. Open and next year's Masters, provided he remains at the amateur level. 10th Oklahoma State player to win an NCAA title, the first since Matthew Wolf in 2019. Back to Major League Baseball. Angels get their fifth Grand Slam of the season, most in Major League Baseball. However,
6: came in with an ERA just over 3, and there's a drive to left. It is gone to the bullpens. Touch them all time. Hunter Goodman, a 5-run eighth inning, and the Rockies lead it 8-6.
5: Now it's on Angels Radio. Rockies, a 9-8 win over the Angels. Rockies have scored at least 8 in 3 of their last 4 games. Brewers putting up some offense.
7: 3-2 pitch from Roop. And a drive out to center. Racing back is Cox at the track at the wall. He jumps up. It's off the very top of the wall. It rolls all the way away from him. Yelich is in. Chirios around third. Terang into third. Standing up. It is a 2-run triple. And the Brewers have broken it open here in the bottom of the second. It is 6-2 Milwaukee.
8: Games like this, that's what the tarp soft section was made for, right? Here's the pitch, a liner into right center field. That's going to get down and plug the gap for Ortiz. One run is in. Yelich around third. He's going to score. Churio will stop at third. It's a 2-run double for Ortiz, and the Brewers lead it 15-2.
5: They would win it 16-2. WTMJ Brewers. Brewers with their highest run total in a game this season. Second time since the start of 2025 that they've scored at least 15 runs in a game without hitting a home run. Rest of Major League Baseball has done it twice in that time frame. 7 players, multi-hit games. 6 have multi-RBI games in the 16-2 win over the Giants. Rangers and Cardinals were slightly closer.
9: Jansen again at third, Lopez at first. Lopez takes off. Here's the pitch. It's hit back up the middle into center field. A base hit for Peterson. Jansen scores. Lopez easily to third base. RBI single, Jock Peterson. It's 2-0 Texas.
5: 105-3 the fan. Rangers win it 2-1 over the Cardinals. Texas with their fourth straight win, tying their longest win streak this season. Sports Center All Night, ESPN Radio.
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10: How good is that? 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
4: take? Number 5.
5: Royals snap a 6-game losing streak, putting up 9 runs Monday. Nearly half of the offensive output coming with one swing. 96.5 the fan.
9: The pitch. Fastball hit high in the air.

0: Orioles' first hit in the ballgame gives them a 4-0 lead.
1: Number four.
2: For the Tigers, it was inning number three, as well as home run number three. 97 won the ticket.
3: Fly ball center field deep. Going back, Mullins at the fence, looking up. Gone!
4: Partner, you keep asking for it. You finally got one.
3: Riley Green. Cutter up. Didn't miss. Back to back to back. 6-0 Tigers.
1: Number three.
2: Longest win streak in baseball. The Mariners. 7 straight. Seattle Sports 7:10 a.m.
5: Here comes the 1-0. Swung on. Broken bat. Looper left field.
2: NCAA College Baseball, Oklahoma Sooners headed to the Super Regionals thanks to one swing in the 10th against Georgia Tech in Atlanta.
6: You've been living and dying on every pitch. Taki in the air to center. Burris going back. Going back. That ball is gone. It's gone. Dave Taki sends Oklahoma to Super Regionals.
1: Number one.
2: Then there's Gainesville, where it's not the Gators advancing, but a team that was one of the last four in. SEC Network.
7: To the shortstop. Big hop for Pisecki. The throw to first. History made in Gainesville. For the first time, Troy is headed to the Super Regionals.
2: Troy advancing with a 10-2 win over Florida. A team that entered the NCAA tournament with a record of 32-29. They were one of the last four in, third lowest win percentage in the NCAA tournament among super regional teams. Oklahoma also there after the win over Georgia Tech in 10. Oklahoma into the Supers for the 6th time. USC comes out of College Station with a 7-1 win over Texas A&M. Auburn wins the Auburn Regional 8-3 over Milwaukee. St. John's comes out of Tallahassee beating Florida State 5-4. West Virginia wins Morgantown with a 6-5 10-inning win over Kentucky. Women's final is set in softball. Texas and Texas Tech for a second straight year. The best of three final starts on Wednesday. We'll see it on ESPN. Both Texas and Texas Tech winning two must-win games on Monday in order to reach the final. It's the first time we've had back-to-back seasons in which the same two teams appear in the best-of-three final. L.A. with a huge defensive move on Monday. That's next. SportsCenter All Night continues. It's ESPN Radio.
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8: 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And not only did they do that in the last few months, they've added Trent McDuffie for the back end. They extend Stafford.
7: The Patriots trade for a champion to put their offense in elite territory.
9: It's fairly exciting. Very good fit with the quarterback. Drake May is an aggressive thrower of the football. Loves throwing it downfield. He's very accurate throwing it downfield.
7: We've got all the action from a full day on the diamond.
10: Fly ball right center field off the bat of Carpenter going back. Zach Mesa looking up, gone! Back to back! Terry Carpenter's second game back, seventh home run, 5-0 Tigers in the third.
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12: It's all about jerseys. New lowercase and new uppercase in some instances. 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New week hitting on Monday, which brought with it a new month. And that month being June, June 1st, being a noteworthy date in the NFL, as moves from that point forward often more financially palatable to teams. So this Monday, bringing some rather significant headlines.
13: Myles Garrett has been traded to the Los Angeles Rams.
12: Wow.
14: Their offense last season was ready to go to the Super Bowl. It was their defense that needed the most help.
15: Arguably one of the biggest defensive trades in NFL history.
12: Myles Garrett taking to social media Monday, thanking the Browns and the fans, saying the city of Cleveland shaped him and, quote, made me tougher. Added that the best days for the Browns are still to come. Quote, loving you is easy, leaving you is the hard part. It comes on the heels of the Browns trading the two-time NFL Defensive Player of the Year to L.A., ESPN insider Adam Schefter.
15: The Los Angeles Rams are going to send Jared Verse, a two-time Pro Bowl edge, to the Cleveland Browns in exchange for Myles Garrett. The trade will involve other draft pick compensation, including the Rams' 2027 first-round draft pick, which will give the Browns two ones. In next year's coveted draft, there'll be other draft picks involved. The two teams still are finalizing the compensation, but the deal is going to go down, and Myles Garrett is going to go to Los Angeles. Listen, if we go back to last offseason, when he requested a trade at that time and wound up signing a four-year, $160 million extension before he went on to set the all-time single-season sack record this year, there were people that wondered if a trade still could happen. The Browns did not want to trade Myles Garrett, but the Rams being the Rams were persistent. They kept calling. They kept offering picks. And eventually, they included a player they didn't want to trade in Jared Verse. And once they included Jared Verse in that deal, the Browns thought long and hard about moving forward and ultimately, in the end, decided to do that. Jared Verse goes to Cleveland. Myles Garrett goes to the Rams. There'll be other draft pick compensation to Cleveland, but we have probably the biggest blockbuster trade of the NFL offseason and arguably one of the biggest defensive trades in NFL history.
12: Garrett is 30 years old, coming off a season in which he set the NFL's all-time single-season sack record. ESPN analyst Lewis Reddick.
2: The Rams have infinitely upgraded their defense to the point where now they feel as though they have the firepower and game-changing ability on that side of the ball the same way that they do on offense. And honestly, look, the reason why the Rams didn't make it to the Super Bowl last year, it started back the front, meaning the corner position was a problem for them, especially in the NFC title game. You saw how Sam Darnold picked them apart, and they addressed the corner position with the acquisition of Watson and McDuffie. Now, up front, look, Jared Verse is no slouch, but Myles Garrett is a Hall of Famer. Myles Garrett is a first ballot Hall of Famer. Myles Garrett is the very definition of a game closer. So now when you pair him with Byron Young, with Braden Fisk, with the additions on the back end of McDuffie and Watson, now you have a football team that, quite honestly, as long as it all stays healthy, one through, let's just say 25, the top 25 to 30 players on their roster, they are undoubtedly the team that you have to look at and say they are the number one front runner to play on their home field in the Super Bowl next year, as long as everyone stays on the football field. This guy is that good. He puts them in that category. Look, there were some who put him in that category anyway. But now, when you're talking about marrying front with coverage, a guy who can close a game out by himself with improved secondary play and an offense that showed you they can score on anybody, this is about as exciting as it gets. And for the Rams, they have to be sitting there thinking, we're on our way now. We're on our way.
12: Garrett is under contract through the 2030 season at a time when the Rams were grappling with which of their own defensive standouts to pay. Folks in L.A. seem impressed with yet another marquee deal being pulled off by one of their teams, their former Rams defensive tackle, and now with 710 ESPN L.A., DeMarco Farr.
16: It was the same feeling I had when the Lakers traded for Luka Doncic. Like, are you serious? Did this really go down? And then you confirm it, and you start to get happy. I mean, Myles Garrett is probably the most dominant player in the NFL. The only reason he's not picked higher is because he doesn't score points, but he keeps points off the board. So, yeah, bringing him in made everything go haywire here. The only downside I have about this is Jared Verse was exactly what the Rams needed post-Aaron Donald. So you have to tip your cap, say thank you to him. But anytime you can upgrade even from a player like that, you have to do it. It's starting to help out. You start to see the end game here. I mean, especially with what you had to give up to get Myles Garrett. You had to give up so many first-round picks, including Jared Verse. So if the Rams were thinking about life after Matthew Stafford or Jimmy Garoppolo had decided to retire, he was kind of in limbo there, you had to restock that position. It now makes more sense. It was a huge shock when it happened on draft day. I mean, people were upset. Now I think you start to see what the end game was. You have a chance to upgrade your entire football team and your defense. It wasn't that the Rams had problems scoring. The problem was you had to stop people from scoring. Well, now you've got the best defensive player in the game on your football team. So that Ty Simpson pick actually makes a lot more sense now.
12: We can view the Ty Simpson selection on draft night with a different lens at this point after the trade for Myles Garrett. Of course, there are two sides to every trade. And for this one, it's the Browns on the other end, three-time Super Bowl champ Gerard Cherry from ESPN Cleveland.
17: A lot of people are having a hard time believing this, but I wasn't surprised at all. And to be really candid with you all, I was lightweight hoping it would happen. It wasn't going to happen here in Cleveland. Miles needed to go somewhere else in that here in Cleveland, he's transactional. And I always make the claim that your best player cannot be and your most highly paid player cannot be a mercenary. And here he's in the position of a mercenary. And what does that do? That entangles the rest of the team to take on that perspective and persona. And I know from experience of being a part of three Super Bowl championships that that is not how you win championships. You have to have guys completely and fully bought in. So in my mind, as I observed up close and from afar, I was saying to myself, that would actually be the move to make. So when I heard it, I mean, granted, losing a player of his caliber is going to hurt. Let's not kid ourselves and be disingenuous. But at the same time, from a culture standpoint, I see where this can actually be beneficial to the Cleveland Browns in the long run. This guy's an all-pro player.
12: Yep.
17: He's a high caliber. Is he Myles Garrett? No. But you also got a first-round draft pick from him as well. So I'm good with it. And I just go back to the idea that the only thing that really concerns me, though, is Verse in a space to where he wants to be what I consider Myles fell short on, and that is the leadership component. Is he going to be a guy in that locker room that rallies guys and gets guys to play at a higher level and motivation from example. Now, granted, Miles gave a great example from a productivity standpoint, but what are your practice habits like? What do you like with guys in the locker room? Are you having guys over to your house for dinner? Are you breaking bread on a regular basis? All that type of stuff matters in the NFL locker room. So if he's bringing that to the table, then I'm extremely happy because they need a guy in the locker room who's transformational as opposed to transactional.
12: Cleveland looking to restock and rebuild. SportsCenter All Night, ESPN Radio. Myles Garrett will be wearing a new jersey. Meanwhile, in New Jersey, Giants fans digging into their closets, pulling out those number 13s. Odell Beckham Jr. at the age of 33 goes back to the Giants, the team that drafted him 12th overall in the first round of the 2014 draft. Injuries essentially derailed his time in New York, but new Giants coach John Harbaugh has a history with Beckham in the 2023 season in Baltimore. Said they maintained that relationship over the years. Beckham had 35 catches, 565 yards, and 3 touchdowns that season. Speaking of receivers landing with new teams, the Eagles agreeing Monday to trade wide receiver A.J. Brown to the Patriots for a first-round draft pick in 2028 and a 2027 fifth-rounder. The trade discussed, anticipated throughout the league for months, reunites Brown and Patriots coach Mike Vrabel. ESPN Patriots reporter Mike Reese.
18: What I've learned about this trade, the background, Mike Vrabel, having coached A.J. Brown for 3 years in Tennessee, a big part of this in leading to the conviction to give up the first round pick in 2028. That's a significant chip. What I've heard from players, Laura, we've talked about this for months, the possibility. They are excited. Just last night, starting running back Ramondre Stevenson telling reporters, I think this would do a lot for us. So they've been anticipating this trade. And then I want to tell you what I saw at practice. The last time we laid eyes on this team on the field last week, I watched those wide receivers. And last year when you watched them, you saw Stephon Diggs leading them through the wide receiver drills. It was that alpha presence. I didn't see that type of presence with the group last week. Tomorrow, we're going to be here. Can you imagine the scene, Laura? All the reporters, A.J. Brown probably going to be here. I don't know if he'll practice, but that alpha is going to be back in that wide receiver room based on what I saw last week.
12: Brown turning 29 at the end of this month gives Patriots quarterback Drake May a prime target as part of the revamped top of the receiver depth chart. ESPN analyst Peter Schrager.
19: The trade itself is unique in that it's like the worst kept secret in the league, and it actually happened. These usually don't work this way. Like, it was the biggest topic at the combine. Everyone was like, A.J. Brown's going to the Patriots. Then in free agency, the Patriots aren't going to break the bank on anyone but Romeo Doubs. It's because they think A.J. Brown is coming. And then draft week, Adam Schefter comes out and is like, oh, that trade's coming. As all the Boston beat reporters are like chasing it, like, wait, it is happening now? So I find it fascinating that no other team swooped in. Nothing fell apart at the last second. This is one that was kind of in the drawer since the combine, and then it actually happens. And I guess we'll do the Eagles side of it. It kind of makes me sad too that, like, this is how it ends, right? Like, this was a great, great partnership, A.J. Brown and Jalen Hurts, and these guys were supposedly best friends from childhood, and like, it actually is over, and I'm sad by that because I thought those two had this great future ahead of them.
12: And now A.J. Brown does indeed land in New England. SportsCenter All Night, ESPN Radio. From the NFL headlines to the Diamondbacks and Dodgers.
20: Here is Nolan Arenado. He's 0 for 2. And Sheehan's pitch. Swung on. That's hit pretty well out to deep left center field. Going back is called to the warning track. To the wall. It's gone! Eighth of the season for Nolan Arenado. It's the second homer of the game for the Diamondbacks, and all of a sudden, they have pulled in front. It's 2-1.
12: Arenado with his eighth homer of the season, 33rd career homer against the Dodgers. Arizona Sports, 98.7 FM. Diamondbacks, a 4-1 win over L.A., snapping a five-game losing streak against the Dodgers, which dated back to last season. Eduardo Rodriguez, six innings, gave up a run. His ERA of about 2.25 this season ranks ninth in Major League Baseball. Shohei Ohtani in the loss, 3-for-4, .415 batting average in the last 17 games dating back to May 12th. Mariners, longest active win streak in baseball, which was extended in the 10th inning Monday in Seattle against the Mets.
21: Here comes the 1-0. Swung on, broken bat, looper left field. It's a base hit. Randy scores. The Mariners have done it again.
12: 3-2, the final in 10 innings. Seattle Sports, 7:10 a.m. Mariners' seventh consecutive win, longest active in baseball, their longest win streak this season. They've allowed 15 runs total during that seven-game win streak. Mets, meanwhile, have a four-game win streak, comes to an end. Mentioned the calendar change to June. The Rays entering June with the best record in the American League, but in the third inning Monday against the Tigers.
0: Fly ball, left center field. Simpson, Mullins back and gone. Wow, did that ball carry. Dylan Dingler with number 12. Two-run shot, and the Tigers take a 4-0 lead in the third. Wow, that's one of the deepest home runs we've seen hit here. Fly ball right center field off the bat of Carpenter. Going back, Mesa looking up. Gone! Back to back! Carey Carpenter's second game back. Seventh home run. 5-0 Tigers in the third. Fly ball center field deep. Going back, Mullins at the fence looking up. Got it! Gone!
1: Partner, you keep asking for it. You finally got one.
0: Riley Green. Cutter up. Didn't miss. Back to back to back. 6-0 Tigers.
12: More like shoulder to shoulder to shoulder to shoulder to back to back to back. Not physically possible, but Tigers go on to a 10-9 win over the Rays. They're the third team this season to hit three consecutive home runs. Tigers, first time doing it since 2020. They hit five homers overall en route to the 10-9 win. A first in Oklahoma City. That's next. SportsCenter All Night continues. It's ESPN Radio.
22: 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We'll keep looking ahead to the NBA Finals, the one that no one expected us to have. Will Wemby be able to get his first, or will Brunson continue to prove others wrong? It's Unsportsmanlike, 6 a.m. Eastern, right here on ESPN Radio, ESPN2, and ESPNU.
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24: As families head into summer travel season, there's one thing many people forget to plan for. What happens if someone gets sick when you're away from home? Joining us now is Dr. Peter McCullough with some smart ways to be prepared before summer begins. Doctor, summer is supposed to be relaxing, but travel can come with surprises. 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
12: 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You'll, of course, hear every game here on ESPN Radio. Spurs, some say, are ahead of schedule. But is Victor Wembanyama, is it his NBA at this point? ESPN analyst Kendrick Perkins?
9: Hell no. Can he complete the mission first? Can he actually win a championship? Can he win a regular season MVP first? Last time I checked, we're on the verge of having, what, our eight different NBA champion on the way now? No one has won back-to-back in 8 years. Can he win multiple championships before we start crowning him that is his league? I'm not taking anything away from Wemby's greatness. What he done against the Thunder, putting the champs to bed, but now he has to go out and complete the mission, and on top of that, he got to show me that he can do it again, at least within the next 2 years, if he gets it done this year. So again, yes, he has no ceiling, I understand that, but we have to stop jumping the gun, and I got to wait for Wemby to go ahead and do what he got to do, and that's defeat the New York Knicks to bring home a championship back to San Antonio.
12: 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Our buddy Evan Cohen.
10: What he has done and what they have done is amazing. And what he has done is amazing if he compared himself to guys like Giannis and Jokic and SGA. But he doesn't. You got to win now. Because it's Michael. That's who he compares himself to. It's Michael. It's Kobe. It's Tim Duncan. It's five or more. You want to get to five or more? You got to win this one now. You cannot say he's ahead of schedule unless he finishes the job. He's going to have an opportunity to finish the job. We can't just assume titles in the future, which we have all done. But with this guy, this can't be a Marino moment. If he wants to beat Michael, which he is so open that he wants to be the greatest ever, he doesn't back down from that. We love Giannis. We love Jokic. We love SGA. They're awesome players. They are not the greatest ever. You want to be the greatest ever? Get one ahead of schedule. I just think you have the opportunity to do something before you're supposed to. And that opportunity is so indicative and impactful for the rest of his career if he's able to sneak one in right now. The Steph Curry title, the last title he won, the 2022 one, that's like, oh my God, he got one when he wasn't supposed to. The getting the title when you're an all-time great, when you're not supposed to get one. Eli, he got another one against the Patriots? What? Brady with the Bucks. Do you get the really early one or the really late one when you're not supposed to? I think the opportunity is so enormous to sneak one in here. Either the sneak one in early or the add-on late are so impactful. The ones in the middle are like, that's when you're supposed to do it. It's the ones that you're not supposed to do it that I think set up your legacy all time.
12: We'll see how this series plays out. New York and San Antonio getting back together for the NBA final. Every game here on ESPN Radio presented by Gusto. 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Never in the history of the Women's College World Series have we seen a rematch in the final. Last year it was Texas beating Texas Tech. Texas Tech needing two victories on Monday against Alabama in order to get back to the final. Game one.
11: Yeah. Williams to left field. See you in a half hour. Mia Williams wins it for Tech. The resilient Red Raiders have done it again.
12: And that brought up an if game.
28: Her team just 1-for-9 with runners on base. Here's a deep drive by Burns. No half swing there. Texas Tech fires the first volley in this winner-take-all semi. Message delivered. Message received. Nyjah's 99th pitch of this second game. Her 156th pitch of the day. Line to right field. All Reds there. Texas Tech and Texas are set for a rematch. The Red Raiders and the Longhorns survive one of the wildest days in World Series history.
12: Kennedy with her 11th career Women's College World Series victory.
2: Najee, throw a shutout to send your team to the Women's College World Series Champ Series. Walk me through your mindset when you stepped into the circle today.
7: Yeah, I'm just going to tag hitters. I mean, I don't want to be done playing softball, so just trying to play as long as possible.
2: When you look at what your offense did today between Mia and the walk-off, Lauren and Jazzy to start this game, what did you see from that group?
7: Yeah, just a group that wants to fight. Just a group of women who want to fight and want to keep playing.
2: You guys won three games in one day. Last night against UCLA, two today against Alabama. How did this team find the energy to do it?
7: Yeah, we just want to play for each other. I mean, we're out there fighting for each other, so that's it.
2: You had some very motivational meetings, it looked like, with Coach Glasgow and the rest of your team. What is he saying to you in these high-pressure moments?
7: Yeah, he just wants me to go at hitters. I feel like sometimes I'm not confident in myself, but he always has confidence in me, so that makes me want to fight for him.
2: You'll see Texas again in the Champ Series. You saw them last year. What are some of the things that you'll share with the new faces on your team that you learned a season ago?
7: Yeah, we have to fight for each other. I mean, this is a privilege to be at the World Series, so just trying to enjoy every moment.
2: How does it feel to know that you're going back to the Champ Series?
7: It feels amazing.
2: Congrats, Najee.
7: Awesome, thank you.
12: And once again, they will see Texas, which advanced with two wins over Tennessee. Tegan Kavan comes on in game one with the bases loaded and a 5-2 lead and gets a strikeout looking to end the game. And then in the second game.
13: And the Texas Longhorns sweep a semifinal doubleheader to come out of the loser's bracket to advance to the championship series. Strikeout number 10 caps off a masterful performance for Tegan Kavan.
12: Gets her fifth career shutout at the Women's College World Series. Texas, Texas Tech for the title beginning on Wednesday. See it on ESPN. Straight ahead, big news in the NFL. 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
14: Kerr keeps it. Here's Pippen. Pippen outside the arc on the left. Eight on the shot. Hands back Jordan. Here's six on the shot. Jordan keeps the dribble. Jordan fights. Jordan hits Kerr. Kerr, 18-footer, good!
23: And we're just getting started. The NBA is on.
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12: Texas Tech back in the Women's College World Series final, which begins on Wednesday. NBA Finals set to tip off on Wednesday on ABC. Stanley Cup Final drops the puck on Tuesday on ABC. NFL dropping a couple of eye-poppers.
3: Potential Super Bowl implications. Miles Garrett has been traded to the Los Angeles Rams.
12: Wow.
3: Sacked by who else but Miles Garrett?
20: The Rams have infinitely upgraded their defense.
21: Their offense last season was ready to go to the Super Bowl. It was their defense that needed the most help.
22: They are the number one front runner to play on their home field in the Super Bowl next year. This guy is that good.
24: Arguably one of the biggest defensive trades in NFL history.
12: Trade Miles Garrett to the Rams for two-time Pro Bowl pass rusher Jared Verse and multiple draft picks. Kind of on brand for the Rams, says ESPN insider Adam Schefter.
24: And if we go back and look at everything the Rams have done through time, in 2021, the last time the Super Bowl was being played in Los Angeles at SoFi Stadium, the Rams went out and traded that year, that offseason, for Matthew Stafford. Now, the Super Bowl is back in L.A. again, 5 years later, and the Los Angeles Rams, not worrying about picks, decide to go ahead and trade for the best defensive player in football, arguably maybe the best player in football. And so they are viewing the short term as critical. They know the Super Bowl is being played in their home stadium. They're not worried about the picks that they have to give up in the future. They're not worried about the future. They get a player who becomes their most dominant defender since Aaron Donald, a worthy successor, a future Hall of Fame player. And if you go back and look last year, Myles Garrett set the single-season sack record with 23 sacks on a team that didn't win many games, that wasn't playing with the lead. And now he goes to Los Angeles to be put into what should be a better defensive situation. Yeah. The sacks last year, 20 of the 23 sacks came from a four-man rush. The type of play and the types of numbers that he could put up this year in L.A. when he's surrounded by talent with multiple looks, they should be big again, very big again.
12: Rams making the trade with the Browns. Reaction from the guys at PTI.
25: All right, Wilbon, what is your reaction to Myles Garrett's trade to the Rams?
27: You know, Tony, people were walking up to this suggestion, you know, before the trade, before the draft, and they were saying that, you know, he should be somewhere else. And Myles Garrett never got to the point, it seemed to me, of like demanding a trade.
25: I didn't think he did.
27: Right, and you pointed out earlier on our show that he was happy, like he was fine there. But when he goes there, it's a wow. Yeah. I mean, the Rams seem like they've got everything in the world, and they wanted this guy. And he is the sort of sequel, I shouldn't say sequel, Garrett's to maybe the greatest defensive player in the last 25 years, but to Aaron Donald. And when Aaron Donald was at his best, what happened in Los Angeles? They won a Super Bowl.
25: Well,
27: they did.
25: Yes, but one of the reasons they won that Super Bowl is they pulled the trigger on a trade, trading the former overall number one pick, Jared Goff, for Matthew Stafford, and they brought in Stafford.
27: They did, but they still needed on the defensive side a Hall of Fame. And Aaron Donald
25: played
27: was
25: on both sides of the ball, and they needed that.
27: And now, Now, Myles Garrett goes to a place where he's not looking at finishing fourth in his division. Right. He really isn't.
25: All right, so I'm glad you mentioned the word division. That division that they are in is a monster. Seattle just won the Super Bowl. San Francisco is a terrific team. And the Rams have to get ahead of one and stay ahead of the other. So when they make a deal, it is a blockbuster deal. I mean, now you look at the Rams and you say to yourself, okay, maybe that's the magic ingredient that gets them above Seattle.
27: And all the people who were whining about what the Rams and Les Snead did not do on draft night, get somebody to help now. Help Stafford now.
25: By the way,
27: this, what, he didn't help?
25: You might have noticed, because there have been, I don't know, 63,000 commercials advertising next year's Super Bowl. You know where it is. It's in the city of Los Angeles. And so when the Los Angeles Rams make a deal like this, that adds more intrigue, it seems to me, to the entire season. I mean, Garrett, in the first 9 years of his career, has more sacks, 125 and a half, than anyone in history other than Reggie White, who most people think is the greatest.
27: That's like being on a list in baseball with Ruth.
25: It's a big
27: deal.
25: We're
27: in basketball with Wilt.
25: That's a big
27: deal. When you're on this with Reggie White, by the way, don't award that division. Don't crown them just yet, that division. Because they got the Arizona Cardinals in that division. We, in the NFC Central, we don't have a weak link like that. I'm just saying.
25: Stop it.
27: Just saying.
25: Just stop it.
27: Just saying.
25: Tell him to stop that.
27: Back to you.
12: Myles Garrett. Going from Cleveland to L.A., SportsCenter All Night, ESPN Radio. Garrett wasn't the only headline move in the NFL on Monday. A.J. Brown goes from Philly to the Patriots. ESPN insider Adam Schefter.
2: My understanding is the two sides had not had any contact in recent weeks. There were conversations that occurred in March and April and an understanding that they would pick this up again after June 1st, and that's exactly what they wound up doing today, exchanging phone calls and coming to the agreement that will send a 2028-1 to the Philadelphia Eagles for A.J. Brown, a 2027 fifth-round pick back to the Eagles as well. So the Eagles get two first-round picks. Now, here's the other interesting twist to all this, of course. At one point in time, the Los Angeles Rams were sniffing around an A.J. Brown trade, and they decided ultimately that they would be better off spreading their resources elsewhere, trading for Trent McDuffie, and now trading for Myles Garrett.
12: And we know what Green Day said. It's something unpredictable. In the end, it's right. I hope you had the time of your life. Nice little sentiment. But the name of the song, of course, is Good Riddance. Earlier on ESPN Radio, John Kincaid from 97.5 The Fanatic.
4: Well, I think when somebody quits on you in the middle of games, it's best to get them playing in someone else's uniform. I think that's the best answer for you, is when somebody gives up on routes in numerous games throughout the course of the year, voices their displeasure on their Instagram like they're a 14-year-old girl, when the team is 4-0 in Tampa Bay, when the media hadn't even been let into the locker room yet. A.J. Brown orchestrated this exit. He got what he wanted. I hope he enjoys himself. And I am not going to play into any of the narratives that you're going to hear from many in the Philadelphia media.
5: He was a great teammate.
4: You're going to hear that all the time. You know what? He may be a great guy. He may be a nice person. And from the interactions that I ever had with him, I would say that would be my vote. Seemed like a really nice person. But I can tell you this, especially working in media, I have worked with some nice people that I like. But working with them was freaking exhausting. And A.J. Brown is one of those people. He sucks the air out of a room. He is an energy vampire. He's a guy who managed to take the Super Bowl champions, who were 4-0, and turn the entire storyline of the season into his disgruntlement, his desire to be traded, his desire for a new location. That's not a good teammate to me. That's not somebody who embodies team. That's somebody who embodies the disease of me. And I think that defines A.J. Brown and the end of his tenure in Philadelphia.
12: A.J. now landing in New England with the Patriots. SportsCenter All Night. 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
7: After they handled the rest the way they handled it before the conference finals, you know, he said, we didn't shoot it well at all. So, you know, we have to kind of change some things, tweak some things with this rest period. So maybe the Knicks figured out what went wrong before the conference finals, and maybe they'll be sharper in the first few quarters here. But they were not sharp early on in that conference final.
9: Ian, what do you think of just the matchup in general, how the Knicks match up with the Spurs?

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1: No, it's probably too early for legacy conversation, but we always have them.
2: Hey, man, never too early for a legacy conversation. I mean, if Brunson's gotten them to this place, right, where they haven't been in 27 years, so you check that box. But if he wins this thing, I mean, he's right there, all-time Knicks. You know, you're Mount Rushmore, all-time Knicks. He's there because, you know, they haven't won since 72, 73. And so if he's the guy to kind of lead them to that promised land, you know, he enters a whole different conversation, a different strategy. He's already very high up on, in my mind, list of all-time Knicks, but you win the title and you get to that upper echelon of that list.
3: So if Jalen Brunson does check that box with a ring with the Knicks this season, the new king of New York.
4: They've been one of the least successful and most unstable franchises in the NBA. But that's all in the rearview mirror now. For the first time since 1999, the Knicks are in the NBA Finals.
5: The key catalyst for the New York Knicks' first trip to the NBA Finals in 27 years has unsurprisingly been their captain, Jalen Brunson. Brunson's arrival in the summer of 2022 was a turning point for the franchise. Over the past four seasons, New York has won 35 playoff games. They'd won 10 in the 22 seasons prior to that. Knicks center Karl Anthony Towns.
6: I think he just puts the work in. He showcases that every single day to all of us, and it drives us all to be better.
5: Brunson's 1,633 points so far as a member of the Knicks in the playoffs are the fourth most in a player's first four postseason appearances with a team. He's risen to the occasion when the lights are shining the brightest, averaging over 25.6 points per game in over 80 career playoff games. That's six more points than he averages in the regular season, the largest increase among players with at least 50 career playoff games. Knicks head coach Mike Brown.
7: He helps me relax at a lot of different times throughout the course of games, but yeah, that's what great players do. They keep you poised. They make the game easier for everybody else.
5: Brunson's eight 40-point playoff games are already the most in Knicks franchise history, as are his 26 30-point playoff games. His 28 times leading the Knicks in points and assists in the playoffs are tied with Walt Clyde Frazier for the most in Knicks history. Knicks guard Mikal Bridges.
8: It just shows that he just plays the right way. Ever since I've known him, he played the right way. So just kudos to him and how he works and his understanding of the game.
5: During this year's run to the finals, Brunson leads the Knicks with just under 27 points per game. He joins Steph Curry, Allen Iverson, Gus Williams, and Hal Greer as the only players 6'2 or shorter to average at least 25 points while reaching the finals. ESPN NBA analyst Kendrick Perkins.
9: This man is on the verge and has the opportunity to become the greatest Knick ever and change the narrative, because the narrative has been what? You can't win with a small guard leading the charge. Big body Brunson is changing it.
5: With Brunson leading the way, the Knicks are riding an 11-game win streak and dominating teams. Their 11 double-digit wins in the playoffs and plus 19 points per game differential are both the highest entering the finals in NBA history. Brunson on becoming the heart of this Knicks team.
10: The belief that the organization has in me has been amazing, and it's something I don't take for granted, and it's something that not a lot of people get the opportunity to do so. So I'm very thankful. It's an honor to be here in this city for this organization and my teammates.
3: 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Right now, SportsCenter all night, NBA tips Wednesday on ABC. Today on ABC, game one of the Stanley Cup Final, Hurricanes, Golden Knights, Vegas making a coaching change with just a handful of games to go at the end of the regular season. Earlier on ESPN Radio, 12-year NHL vet and now TNT analyst, Jody Shelley.
11: His last two teams were the Columbus Blue Jackets, who were a younger team, and his most recent was the Philadelphia Flyers, who were in a rebuild with a lot of young players. So now the Vegas Golden Knights have a veteran group who understand how to win, and it's just a perfect fit for him right now. Just a great move by the management staff of the Vegas Golden Knights. But what he's very good at is holding players accountable and moving pieces around to see what works. Things get stale quick sometimes within a team, within a line in the National Hockey League, and he switches.

0: his lines up. He's not afraid to do it. I think just his awareness of his situation, letting the guys play their game and staying out of the way a little bit, and then just enjoying it. I think that's a huge thing for Torts right now.
1: Vegas knocking out Colorado, best team in the regular season, with a sweep in the conference final. Game one of the Stanley Cup final tonight. We'll see it on ABC. Speaking of getting knocked out early, that's next. SportsCenter all night. It's ESPN Radio.
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1: 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Preston Stout of Oklahoma State wins the NCAA individual title Monday. Final round 69 to win the golf championship. Third-ranked amateur in the world. He receives exemptions to the U.S. Open and next year's Masters, provided he

0: remains at the amateur level. 10th Oklahoma State player to win an NCAA title, the first since Matthew Wolf in 2019. Back to Major League Baseball. Angels get their 5th Grand Slam of the season, most in Major League Baseball. However,
1: came in with an ERA just over 3, and there's a drive to left. It is gone to the bullpens. Touch them all time. Hunter Goodman, a 5-run 8th inning, and the Rockies lead it 8-6.
0: That's how it sounded on Angels Radio. Rockies, a 9-8 win over the Angels. Rockies have scored at least 8 in 3 of their last 4 games. Brewers putting up some offense.
2: 3-2 pitch from Roop. And a drive out to center. Racing back is Cox at the track at the wall. He jumps up. It's off the very top of the wall. It rolls all the way away from him. Yelich is in. Chirios around third. Terang into third. Standing up. It is a 2-run triple. And the Brewers have broken it open here in the bottom of the second. It is 6-2 Milwaukee.
3: Games like this, that's what the tarps off section was made for, right? Here's the pitch, a liner into right center field. That's going to get down and plug the gap for Ortiz. One run is in. Yelich around third. He's going to score. Chirio will stop at third. It's a 2-run double for Ortiz, and the Brewers lead it 15-2.
0: They would win it 16-2. WTMJ Brewers. Brewers with their highest run total in a game this season. Second time since the start of 2025 that they've scored at least 15 runs in a game without hitting a home run. Rest of Major League Baseball has done it twice in that time frame. 7 players, multi-hit games. 6 have multi-RBI games in the 16-2 win over the Giants. Rangers and Cardinals were slightly closer.
4: Jansen again at third, Lopez at first. Lopez takes off. Here's the pitch. It's hit back up the middle into center field. A base hit for Peterson. Jansen scores. Lopez easily to third base. RBI single, Jock Peterson. It's 2-0 Texas.
0: 105-3 the fan. Rangers win it 2-1 over the Cardinals. Texas with their 4th straight win, tying their longest win streak this season. 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
0: Royals snap a 6-game losing streak, putting up 9 runs Monday. Nearly half of the offensive output coming with one swing. 96.5 The Fan.
4: The pitch. Fastball hit high in the air.

0: his first hit in the ballgame. Gives him a 4-0 lead.
1: Number four.
2: For the Tigers, it was inning number three, as well as home run number three. 97 won the ticket.
3: Fly ball, center field deep. Going back, Mullins at the fence, looking up.
4: Partner, you keep asking for it. You finally got one.
3: Riley Green. Cutter up. Didn't miss. Back to back to back. 6-0 Tigers.
1: Number three.
2: Longest win streak in baseball. The Mariners. 7 straight. Seattle Sports 7:10 a.m.
5: Here comes the 1-0. Swung on. Broken bat. Looper left field.
2: NCAA College Baseball, Oklahoma Sooners headed to the Super Regionals thanks to one swing in the 10th against Georgia Tech in Atlanta.
6: He's been living and dying on every pitch. Taki in the air to center. Burris going back. Going back. That ball is gone. It's gone. Dave Taki sends Oklahoma to Super Regionals.
1: Number one.
2: Then there's Gainesville, where it's not the Gators advancing, but a team that was one of the last four in. SEC Network.
7: To the shortstop. Big hop for Pisecki. The throw to first. History made in Gainesville. For the first time, Troy is headed to the Super Regionals.
2: Troy advancing with a 10-2 win over Florida. A team that entered the NCAA tournament with a record of 32-29. They were one of the last four in, third lowest win percentage in the NCAA tournament among super regional teams. Oklahoma also there after the win over Georgia Tech in 10. Oklahoma into the Supers for the 6th time. USC comes out of College Station with a 7-1 win over Texas A&M. Auburn wins the Auburn Regional 8-3 over Milwaukee. St. John's comes out of Tallahassee beating Florida State 5-4. West Virginia wins Morgantown with a 6-5 10-inning win over Kentucky. Women's final is set in softball. Texas and Texas Tech for a second straight year. The best of three final starts on Wednesday. We'll see it on ESPN. Both Texas and Texas Tech winning two must-win games on Monday in order to reach the final. It's the first time we've had back-to-back seasons in which the same two teams appear in the best-of-three final. L.A. with a huge defensive move on Monday. That's next. SportsCenter All Night continues. It's ESPN Radio.
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7: 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Game 6 for the Bulls. 10 seconds. And with it, of course, the championship. Jordan, 20-footer, head of the key. Good! Chicago!
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16: 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They extend Stafford.
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17: 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Very good fit with the quarterback. Drake May is an aggressive thrower of the football. Loves throwing it downfield. He's very accurate throwing it downfield.
15: We've got all the action from a full day on the diamond.
3: Fly ball right center field off the bat of Carpenter going back. Mesa looking up, gone! Back to back! Kerry Carpenter's second game back, 7th home run, 5-0 Tigers in the third.
15: Plus, we get you set for game one of the Stanley Cup Final.
18: I think this is their best team of this group of 8 or 9 years. I think it's their deepest. I think they're 4 lines deep now. That was always the problem with, for me, the Hurricanes was twofold.
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2: It's all about jerseys, new lowercase and new uppercase in some instances. 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New week hitting on Monday, which brought with it a new month. And that month being June, June 1st, being a noteworthy date in the NFL as moves from that point forward often more financially palatable to teams. So this Monday bringing some rather significant headlines.
19: Myles Garrett has been traded to the Los Angeles Rams.
20: Wow.
21: Their offense last season was ready to go to the Super Bowl. It was their defense that needed the most help.
22: Arguably one of the biggest defensive trades in NFL history.
2: Myles Garrett taking to social media Monday, thanking the Browns and the fans, saying the city of Cleveland shaped him and, quote, made me tougher. Added that the best days for the Browns are still to come. Quote, loving you is easy, leaving you is the hard part. It comes on the heels of the Browns trading the two-time NFL Defensive Player of the Year to L.A., ESPN insider Adam Schefter.
23: The Los Angeles Rams are going to send Jared Verse, a two-time Pro Bowl edge, to the Cleveland Browns in exchange for Myles Garrett. The trade will involve other draft pick compensation, including the Rams' 2027 first-round draft pick, which will give the Browns two ones in next year's coveted draft. There'll be other draft picks involved. The two teams still are finalizing the compensation, but the deal is going to go down, and Myles Garrett is going to go to Los Angeles. Listen, if we go back to last offseason, when he requested a trade at that time and wound up signing a four-year, $160 million extension before he went on to set the all-time single-season sack record this year, there were people that wondered if a trade still could happen. The Browns did not want to trade Myles Garrett, but the Rams being the Rams were persistent. They kept calling. They kept offering picks. And eventually, they included a player they didn't want to trade in Jared Verse. And once they included Jared Verse in that deal, the Browns thought long and hard about moving forward and ultimately, in the end, decided to do that. Jared Verse goes to Cleveland. Myles Garrett goes to the Rams. There'll be other draft pick compensation to Cleveland, but we have probably the biggest blockbuster trade of the NFL offseason and arguably one of the biggest defensive trades in NFL history.
2: Garrett is 30 years old, coming off a season in which he set the NFL's all-time single-season sack record. ESPN analyst Lewis Riddick.
0: The Rams have infinitely upgraded their defense to the point where now they feel as though they have the firepower and game-changing ability on that side of the ball the same way that they do on offense. And honestly, look, the reason why the Rams didn't make it to the Super Bowl last year, it started back to front, meaning the corner position was a problem for them, especially in the NFC title game. You saw how Sam Darnold picked them apart, and they addressed the corner position with the acquisition of Watson and McDuffie. Now, up front, look, Jared Verse is no slouch, but Myles Garrett is a Hall of Famer. Myles Garrett is a first ballot Hall of Famer. Myles Garrett is the very definition of a game closer. So now when you pair him with Byron Young, with Braden Fisk, with the additions on the back end of McDuffie and Watson, now you have a football team that, quite honestly, as long as it all stays healthy, one through, let's just say 25, the top 25 to 30 players on their roster, they are undoubtedly the team that you have to look at and say they are the number one front runner to play on their home field in the Super Bowl next year, as long as everyone stays on the football field. This guy is that good. He puts them in that category. Look, there were some who put him in that category anyway. But now, when you're talking about marrying front with coverage, a guy who can close a game out by himself with improved secondary play and an offense that showed you they can score on anybody, this is about as exciting as it gets. And for the Rams, they have to be sitting there thinking, we're on our way now. We're on our way.
2: Garrett is under contract through the 2030 season at a time when the Rams were grappling with which of their own defensive standouts to pay. Folks in L.A. seem impressed with yet another marquee deal being pulled off by one of their teams, their former Rams defensive tackle, and now with 710 ESPN L.A., DeMarco Farr.
4: It was the same feeling I had when the Lakers traded for Luka Doncic. Like, are you serious? Did this really go down? And then you confirm it, and you start to get happy. I mean, Myles Garrett is probably the most dominant player in the NFL. The only reason he's not picked higher is because he doesn't score points, but he keeps points off the board. So, yeah, bringing him in made everything go haywire here. The only downside I have about this is Jared Verse was exactly what the Rams needed post-Aaron Donald. So you have to tip your cap, say thank you to him. But anytime you can upgrade even from a player like that, you have to do it. It's starting to help out. You start to see the end game here. I mean, especially with what you had to give up to get Myles Garrett. You had to give up so many first-round picks, including Jared Verse. So if the Rams were thinking about life after Matthew Stafford or Jimmy Garoppolo had decided to retire, he was kind of in limbo there, you had to restock that position. It now makes more sense. It was a huge shock when it happened on draft day. I mean, people were upset. Now I think you start to see what the end game was. You have a chance to upgrade your entire football team and your defense. It wasn't that the Rams had problems scoring. The problem was you had to stop people from scoring. Well, now you've got the best defensive player in the game on your football team. So that Ty Simpson pick actually makes a lot more sense now.
2: We can view the Ty Simpson selection on draft night with a different lens at this point after the trade for Myles Garrett. Of course, there are two sides to every trade. And for this one, it's the Browns on the other end. Three-time Super Bowl champ Gerard Cherry from ESPN Cleveland.
5: A lot of people are having a hard time believing this, but I wasn't surprised at all. And to be really candid with you all, I was lightweight hoping it would happen. it was going to happen here in Cleveland. Miles needed to go somewhere else, in that here in Cleveland, he's transactional. And I always make the claim that your best player cannot be, and your most highly paid player cannot be, a mercenary. And here he's in the position of a mercenary. And what does that do? That entangles the rest of the team to take on that perspective and persona. And I know from experience of being a part of three Super Bowl championships that that is not how you win championships. You have to have guys completely and fully bought in. So in my mind, as I observed up close and from afar, I was saying to myself, that would actually be the move to make. So when I heard it, I mean, granted, losing a player of his caliber is going to hurt. Let's not kid ourselves and be disingenuous. But at the same time, from a culture standpoint, I see where this can actually be beneficial to the Cleveland Browns in the long run. This guy's an all-pro player.
1: Yep.
5: He's a high caliber. Is he Myles Garrett? No. But you also got a first-round draft pick from him as well. So I'm good with it. And I just go back to the idea that the only thing that really concerns me, though, is verse in a space to where he wants to be what I consider Miles fell short on, and that is the leadership component. Is he going to be a guy in that locker room that rallies guys and gets guys to play at a higher level and motivation from example? Now, granted, Miles gave a great example from a productivity standpoint, but what are your practice habits like? What do you like with guys in the locker room? Are you having guys over to your house for dinner? Are you breaking bread on a regular basis? All that type of stuff matters in the NFL locker room. So if he's bringing that to the table, then I'm extremely happy, because they need a guy in the locker room who's transformational as opposed to transactional.
2: Cleveland looking to restock and rebuild. SportsCenter All Night, ESPN Radio. Miles Garrett will be wearing a new jersey. Meanwhile, in New Jersey, Giants fans digging into their closets, pulling out those number 13s. Odell Beckham Jr. at the age of 33 goes back to the Giants. The team that drafted him 12th overall in the first round of the 2014 draft. Injuries essentially derailed his time in New York, but new Giants coach John Harbaugh has a history with Beckham in the 2023 season in Baltimore. Said they maintained that relationship over the years. Beckham had 35 catches, 565 yards, and 3 touchdowns that season. Speaking of receivers landing with new teams, the Eagles agreeing Monday to trade wide receiver A.J. Brown to the Patriots for a first-round draft pick in 2028 and a 2027 fifth-rounder. The trade, discussed, anticipated throughout the league for months, reunites Brown and Patriots coach Mike Vrabel, ESPN Patriots reporter Mike Reese.
6: What I've learned about this trade, the background: Mike Vrabel, having coached A.J. Brown for 3 years in Tennessee, a big part of this in leading to the conviction to give up the first-round pick in 2028. That's a significant chip. What I've heard from players, Laura, we've talked about this for months, the possibility. They are excited. Just last night, starting running back Ramondre Stevenson telling reporters, I think this would do a lot for us. So they've been anticipating this trade. And then I want to tell you what I saw at practice. The last time we laid eyes on this team on the field last week, I watched those wide receivers. And last year, when you watched them, you saw Stephon Diggs leading them through the wide receiver drills. It was that alpha presence. I didn't see that type of presence with the group last week. Tomorrow, we're going to be here. Can you imagine the scene, Laura? All the reporters, A.J. Brown probably going to be here. I don't know if he'll practice, but that alpha is going to be back in that wide receiver room based on what I saw last week.
2: Brown turning 29 at the end of this month gives Patriots quarterback Drake May a prime target as part of the revamped top of the receiver depth chart. ESPN analyst Peter Schrager.
7: The trade itself is unique in that it's like the worst kept secret in the league, and it actually happened. These usually don't work this way. Like, it was the biggest topic at the combine. Everyone was like, A.J. Brown's going to the Patriots. Then in free agency, the Patriots aren't going to break the bank on anyone but Romeo Doubs. It's because they think A.J. Brown is coming. And then draft week, Adam Schefter comes out and is like, oh, that trade's coming. As all the Boston beat reporters are like chasing it, like, wait, it is happening now? So I find it fascinating that no other team swooped in. Nothing fell apart at the last second. This is one that was kind of in the drawer since the combine, and then it actually happens. And I guess we'll do the Eagles side of it. It kind of makes me sad too, that like, this is how it ends, right? Like, this was a great, great partnership, A.J. Brown and Jalen Hurts. And these guys were supposedly best friends from childhood. And like, it actually is over. And I'm sad by that, because I thought those two had this great future ahead of them.
2: And now A.J. Brown does indeed land in New England. SportsCenter All Night, ESPN Radio, from the NFL headlines to the Diamondbacks and Dodgers.
1: Here is Nolan Arenado. He's 0 for 2, and Sheehan's pitched. Swung on. That's hit pretty well out to deep left center field. Going back is called to the warning track, to the wall. It's gone! Eighth of the season for Nolan Arenado. It's the second homer of the game for the Diamondbacks, and all of a sudden, they have pulled in front. It's 2-1.
2: Arenado with his eighth homer of the season, 33rd career homer against the Dodgers. Arizona Sports, 98.7 FM. Diamondbacks, a 4-1 win over L.A., snapping a five-game losing streak against the Dodgers, which dated back to last season. Eduardo Rodriguez, six innings, gave up a run. His ERA of about 2.25 this season ranks ninth in Major League Baseball. Shohei Ohtani in the loss, 3-for-4, .415 batting average in the last 17 games dating back to May 12th. Mariners, longest active win streak in baseball, which was extended in the 10th inning Monday in Seattle against the Mets.
8: Here comes the 1-0. Swung on, broken bat, looper left field. It's a base hit. Randy scores. The Mariners have done it again. The magic dust has been sprinkled here at T-Mobile Park. They've walked it off in extra innings for the third time in the series. They've won 7 in a row. It's all Mariners.
2: 3-2 the final in 10 innings. Seattle Sports, 7:10 a.m. Mariners' seventh consecutive win, longest active in baseball, their longest win streak this season. They've allowed 15 runs total during that seven-game win streak. Mets, meanwhile, have a four-game win streak, comes to an end. Mentioned the calendar change to June. The Rays entering June with the best record in the American League. But in the third inning Monday against the Tigers.
3: Fly ball left center field. Simpson, Mullins back and gone. Wow, did that ball carry. Dylan Dingler with number 12. Two-run shot and the Tigers take a 4-0 lead in the third. Wow, that's one of the deepest home runs we've seen hit here. Fly ball right center field off the bat of Carpenter. Going back, Mesa looking up. Gone. Back to back. Carpenter's second game back, seventh home run, 5-0 Tigers in the third. Fly ball center field deep. Going back, Mullins at the fence, looking up. Battered. Gone.
9: Partner, you keep asking for it. You finally got one.
3: Riley Green. Cutter up. Didn't miss. Back to back to back. 6-0 Tigers.
2: More like shoulder to shoulder to shoulder to shoulder to back to back to back. Not physically possible, but Tigers go on to a 10-9 win over the Rays. They're the third team this season to hit three consecutive home runs. Tigers, first time doing it since 2020. They hit five homers overall en route to the 10-9 win. A first in Oklahoma City. That's next. SportsCenter All Night continues. It's ESPN Radio.
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26: For the first time in 12 years, the San Antonio Spurs are headed to the NBA Finals.
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26: 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He squares. He'll take the three. And he'll bury it.
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2: 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You'll, of course, hear every game here on ESPN Radio. Spurs, some say, are ahead of schedule. But is Victor Wembanyama, is it his NBA at this point, ESPN analyst Kendrick Perkins?
29: Hell no. Can he complete the mission first? Can he actually win a championship? Can he win a regular season MVP first? Last time I checked, we're on the verge of having, what, our 8 different NBA champion on the way now? No one has won back-to-back in 8 years. Can he win multiple championships before we start crowning him that is his league? I'm not taking anything away from Wemby's greatness. What he done against the Thunder, putting the champs to bed, but now he has to go out and complete the mission, and on top of that, he got to show me that he can do it again, at least within the next 2 years, if he gets it done this year. So again, yes, he has no ceiling, I understand that, but we have to stop jumping the gun, and I got to wait for Wemby to go ahead and do what he got to do, and that's defeat the New York Knicks to bring home a championship back to San Antonio.
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30: What he has done and what they have done is amazing. And what he has done is amazing if he compared himself to guys like Giannis and Jokic and SGA. But he doesn't. You got to win now. Because it's Michael. That's who he compares himself to. It's Michael. It's Kobe. It's Tim Duncan. It's 5 or more. You want to get to 5 or more? You got to win this one now. You cannot say he's ahead of schedule unless he finishes the job. He's going to have an opportunity to finish the job. We can't just assume titles in the future, which we have all done. But with this guy, this can't be a Marino moment. If he wants to beat Michael, which he is so open that he wants to be the greatest ever, he doesn't back down from that. We love Giannis. We love Jokic. We love SGA. They're awesome players. They are not the greatest ever. You want to be the greatest ever? Get one ahead of schedule. I just think you have the opportunity to do something before you're supposed to. And that opportunity is so indicative and impactful for the rest of his career if he's able to sneak one in right now. The Steph Curry title, the last title he won, the 2022 one, That's like, oh my God, he got one when he wasn't supposed to. The getting the title when you're an all-time great, when you're not supposed to get one. Eli, he got another one against the Patriots? What? Brady with the Bucks. Do you get the really early one or the really late one when you're not supposed to? I think the opportunity is so enormous to sneak one in here. Either the sneak one in early or the add-on late are so impactful. The ones in the middle are like, that's when you're supposed to do it. It's the ones that you're not supposed to do it that I think set up your legacy all time.
2: We'll see how this series plays out. New York and San Antonio getting back together for the NBA final. 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Never in the history of the Women's College World Series have we seen a rematch in the final. Last year it was Texas beating Texas Tech. Texas Tech needing two victories on Monday against Alabama in order to get back to the final. Game one.
0: Yeah. Williams to left field. See you in a half hour. Mia Williams wins it for Tech. The resilient Red Raiders have done it again.
2: And that brought up an if game.
4: Her team just 1-for-9 with runners on base. Here's a deep drive by Burns. No half swing there. Texas Tech fires the first volley in this winner-take-all semi. Message delivered. Message received. Nyjah's 99th pitch of this second game. Her 156th pitch of the day. Line to right field. Allred's there. Texas Tech and Texas are set for a rematch. The Red Raiders and the Longhorns survive one of the wildest days in World Series history.
2: Kennedy with her 11th career Women's College World Series victory.
5: Nyjah, you throw a shutout to send your team to the Women's College World Series Champ Series. Walk me through your mindset when you stepped into the circle today.
6: Yeah, I'm just going to tag hitters. I mean, I don't want to be done playing softball, so just trying to play as long as possible.
5: When you look at what your offense did today between Mia and the walk-off, Lauren and Jazzy to start this game, what did you see from that group?
6: Yeah, just a group that wants to fight. Just a group of women who want to fight and want to keep playing.
5: You guys won three games in one day. Last night against UCLA, two today against Alabama. How did this team find the energy to do it?
6: Yeah, we just want to play for each other. I mean, we're out there fighting for each other, so that's it.
5: You had some very motivational meetings, it looked like, with Coach Glasgow and the rest of your team. What is he saying to you in these high-pressure moments?
6: Yeah, he just wants me to go at hitters. I feel like sometimes I'm not confident in myself, but he always has confidence in me, so that makes me want to fight for him.
5: You'll see Texas again in the Champ Series. You saw them last year. What are some of the things that you'll share with the new faces on your team that you learned a season ago?
6: We have to fight for each other. I mean, this is a privilege to be at the World Series, so just trying to enjoy every moment.
5: How does it feel to know that you're going back to the Champ Series?
6: It feels amazing.
5: Congrats, Nyjah.
6: Awesome. Thank you.
2: And once again, they will see Texas, which advanced with two wins over Tennessee. Tegan Kavan comes on in game one with the bases loaded and a 5-2 lead and gets a strikeout looking to end the game. And then in the second game.
17: And the Texas Longhorns sweep a semifinal doubleheader to come out of the loser's bracket to advance to the championship series. Strikeout number 10 caps off a masterful performance for Tegan Kavan.
2: Gets her fifth career shutout at the Women's College World Series. Texas, Texas Tech for the title beginning on Wednesday. See it on ESPN. 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
3: Texas Tech back in the Women's College World Series final, which begins on Wednesday. NBA Finals set to tip off on Wednesday on ABC. Stanley Cup Final drops the puck on Tuesday on ABC. NFL dropping a couple of eye-poppers.
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6: Wow. Sacked by who else but Myles Garrett?
7: The Rams have infinitely upgraded their defense.
8: Their offense last season was ready to go to the Super Bowl. It was their defense that needed the most help.
9: They are the number one front runner to play on their home field in the Super Bowl next year. This guy is that good.
10: Arguably one of the biggest defensive trades in NFL history.
3: Trade Myles Garrett to the Rams for two-time Pro Bowl pass rusher Jared Verse and multiple draft picks. Kind of on brand for the Rams, says ESPN insider Adam Schefter.
10: And if we go back and look at everything the Rams have done through time, in 2021, the last time the Super Bowl was being played in Los Angeles at SoFi Stadium, the Rams went out and traded that year, that offseason, for Matthew Stafford. Now, the Super Bowl is back in L.A. again, 5 years later, and the Los Angeles Rams, not worrying about picks, decide to go ahead and trade for the best defensive player in football, arguably maybe the best player in football. And so they are viewing the short term as critical. They know the Super Bowl is being played in their home stadium. They're not worried about the picks that they have to give up in the future. They're not worried about the future. They get a player who becomes their most dominant defender since Aaron Donald, a worthy successor, a future Hall of Fame player. And if you go back and look last year, Myles Garrett set the single-season sack record with 23 sacks on a team that didn't win many games, that wasn't playing with the lead. And now he goes to Los Angeles to be put into what should be a better defensive situation. Yeah. The sacks last year, 20 of the 23 sacks, came from a four-man rush. The type of play and the types of numbers that he could put up this year in L.A. when he's surrounded by talent with multiple looks, they should be big again, very big again.
3: Rams making the trade with the Browns. Reaction from the guys at PTI.
11: All right, Wilbon, what is your reaction to Myles Garrett's trade to the Rams?
12: You know, Tony, people were walking up to this suggestion, you know, before the trade, before the draft, and they were saying that, you know, he should be somewhere else. And Myles Garrett never got to the point, it seemed to me, of like demanding a trade.
11: I didn't think he did.
12: Right, and you pointed out earlier on our show that he seemed like he was fine there. But when he goes there, it's a wow. Yeah. I mean, the Rams seem like they've got everything in the world, and they wanted this guy. And he is the sort of sequel, I shouldn't say sequel, Garrett's to maybe the greatest defensive player in the last 25 years, but to Aaron Donald. And when Aaron Donald was at his best, what happened in Los Angeles? They won a Super Bowl.
11: Well,
12: they did.
11: Yes, but one of the reasons they won that Super Bowl is they pulled the trigger on a trade, trading the former overall number one pick, Jared Goff, for Matthew Stafford, and they brought in Stafford.
12: They did, but they still needed on the defensive side of Hall of Fame. And Aaron Donald
11: played on both sides
12: already
11: of the ball, and they needed that.
12: Now Myles Garrett goes to a place where he's not looking at finishing fourth in his division. He really isn't.
11: All right, so I'm glad you mentioned the word division. That division that they are in is a monster. Seattle just won the Super Bowl. San Francisco is a terrific team. And the Rams have to get ahead of one and stay ahead of the other. So when they make a deal, it is a blockbuster deal. I mean, now you look at the Rams and you say to yourself, okay, maybe that's the magic ingredient that gets them above Seattle.
12: And all the people who were whining about what the Rams and Les Snead did not do on draft night, get somebody to help now. Help Stafford now.
11: By the way,
12: this, what, he didn't help?
11: You might have noticed Because there have been, I don't know, 63,000 commercials advertising next year's Super Bowl. You know where it is. It's in the city of Los Angeles. And so when the Los Angeles Rams make a deal like this, that adds more intrigue, it seems to me, to the entire season. I mean, Garrett, in the first 9 years of his career, has more sacks, 125 and a half, than anyone in history other than Reggie White, who most people think is the greatest.
12: That's like being on a list in baseball with Ruth.
11: It's a big
12: or
11: deal.
12: In basketball with Wilt.
11: That's a big
12: when you're on this with Reggie White. By the way, don't award that division. Don't crown them just yet, that division. Because they got the Arizona Cardinals in that division. We, in the NFC Central, we don't have a weak link like that. I'm just saying.
11: Stop it.
12: Just saying.
11: Just stop it.
12: Just saying.
11: Tell him to stop that.
12: Back to you.
3: Myles Garrett. Going from Cleveland to L.A., SportsCenter All Night, ESPN Radio. Garrett wasn't the only headline move in the NFL on Monday. A.J. Brown goes from Philly to the Patriots. ESPN insider Adam Schefter.
10: My understanding is the two sides had not had any contact in recent weeks. There were conversations that occurred in March and April and an understanding that they would pick this up again after June 1st. And that's exactly what they wound up doing today, exchanging phone calls and coming to the agreement that will send a 2028-1 to the Philadelphia Eagles for A.J. Brown, a 2027 fifth-round pick back to the Eagles as well. So the Eagles get two first-round picks. Now, here's the other interesting twist to all this, of course. At one point in time, the Los Angeles Rams were sniffing around an A.J. Brown trade, and they decided ultimately that they would be better off spreading their resources elsewhere, trading for Trent McDuffie, and now trading for Myles Garrett.
3: And we know what Green Day said, something unpredictable. In the end, it's right. I hope you had the time of your life. Nice little sentiment. But the name of the song, of course, is Good Riddance. Earlier on ESPN Radio, John Kincaid from 97.5 The Fanatic.
13: Well, I think when somebody quits on you in the middle of games, it's best to get them playing in someone else's uniform. I think that's the best answer for you, is when somebody gives up on routes in numerous games throughout the course of the year, voices their displeasure on their Instagram like they're a 14-year-old girl, when the team is 4-0 in Tampa Bay, when the media hadn't even been let into the locker room yet. A.J. Brown orchestrated this exit. He got what he wanted. I hope he enjoys himself. And I am not going to play into any of the narratives that you're going to hear from many in the Philadelphia media.
10: He was a great teammate.
13: You're going to hear that all the time. You know what? He may be a great guy. He may be a nice person. And from the interactions that I ever had with him, I would say that would be my vote. Seemed like a really nice person. But I can tell you this, especially working in media, I have worked with some nice people that I like. But working with them was freaking exhausting. And A.J. Brown is one of those people. He sucks the air out of a room. He is an energy vampire. He's a guy who managed to take the Super Bowl champions, who were 4-0, and turn the entire storyline of the season into his disgruntlement, his desire to be traded, his desire for a new location. That's not a good teammate to me. That's not somebody who embodies team. That's somebody who embodies the disease of me. And I think that defines A.J. Brown and the end of his tenure in Philadelphia.
3: A.J. now landing in New England with the Patriots. SportsCenter All Night. 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
19: After they handled the rest the way they handled it before the conference finals, you know, he said we didn't shoot it well at all. So, you know, we have to kind of change some things, tweak some things with this rest period. So maybe the Knicks figured out what went wrong before the conference finals, and maybe they'll be sharper in the first few quarters here. But they were not sharp early on in that conference final.
20: Ian, what do you think of just the matchup in general, how the Knicks match up with the Spurs?
19: You know, the Knicks have depth. They have veteran experience where the Spurs are very young. They have in Josh Hart, a guy who I think could make the Spurs pay if you put Wembanyama on him and you kind of let Wembanyama roam around by the basket and you leave Hart open. You saw in that Cleveland series he was able to take advantage, particularly game two, basically won the game for them. So I think, you know, starting five-wise, that Knicks starting five is as good as it gets in the league, and they've had the bench production. Now, how are these young Spurs going to react to the moment, to the big stage? I think that's one question. But certainly Josh Hart on offense is one of the things that I'm keeping an eye on early on in this series.
20: What is this going to do for Jalen Brunson? Like, how big is this series for his legacy? And I know it's probably

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1: Hawks with a ring with the Knicks this season. The new king of New York.
2: Successful and most unstable franchises in the NBA. But that's all in the rearview mirror now. For the first time since 1999, the Knicks are in the NBA Finals.
3: The key catalyst for the New York Knicks' first trip to the NBA Finals in 27 years has unsurprisingly been their captain, Jalen Brunson. Brunson's arrival in the summer of 2022 was a turning point for the franchise. Over the past four seasons, New York has won 35 playoff games. They've won 10 in the 22 seasons prior to that. Knicks center Karl Anthony Towns.
4: I think he just puts the work in. He showcases that every single day to all of us and it drives us all to be better.
3: Brunson's 1,633 points so far as a member of the Knicks in the playoffs are the fourth most in a player's first four postseason appearances with a team. He's risen to the occasion when the lights are shining the brightest, averaging over 25.6 points per game in over 80 career playoff games. That's six more points than he averages in the regular season, the largest increase among players with at least 50 career playoff games. Knicks head coach Mike Brown.
5: He helps me relax at a lot of different times throughout the course of games, but yeah, that's what great players do. They keep you poised and make the game easier for everybody else.
3: Brunson's 8 40-point playoff games are already the most in Knicks franchise history, as are his 26 30-point playoff games. His 28 times leading the Knicks in points and assists in the playoffs are tied with Walt Clyde Frazier for the most in Knicks history. Knicks guard Mikal Bridges.
6: Just shows that he just plays the right way. Ever since I've known him, he played the right way. So just kudos to him and how he works and his understanding of the game.
3: During this year's run to the finals, Brunson leads the Knicks with just under 27 points per game. He joins Steph Curry, Allen Iverson, Gus Williams, and Hal Greer as the only players 6'2 or shorter to average at least 25 points while reaching the finals. ESPN NBA analyst Kendrick Perkins.
7: This man is on the verge and has the opportunity to become the greatest Knick ever and change the narrative, because the narrative has been what? You can't win with a small guard leading the charge. Big body Brunson is changing it.
3: With Brunson leading the way, the Knicks are riding an 11-game win streak and dominating teams. Their 11 double-digit wins in the playoffs and plus 19 points per game differential are both the highest entering the finals in NBA history. Brunson, I'm becoming the heart of this Knicks team.
8: The belief that the organization has in me has been amazing, and it's something I don't take for granted, and it's something that not a lot of people get the opportunity to do so. So I'm very thankful. It's an honor to be here in this city for this organization and my teammates.
1: 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Right now, SportsCenter all night, NBA tips Wednesday on ABC. Today on ABC, game one of the Stanley Cup Final, Hurricanes, Golden Knights, Vegas making a coaching change with just a handful of games to go at the end of the regular season. Earlier on ESPN Radio, 12-year NHL vet and now TNT analyst, Jody Shelley.
9: His last two teams were the Columbus Blue Jackets, who were a younger team, and his most recent was the Philadelphia Flyers, who were in a rebuild with a lot of young players. So now the Vegas Golden Knights have a veteran group who understand how to win, and it's just the perfect fit for him right now. Just a great move by the management staff of the Vegas Golden Knights. But what he's very good at is holding players accountable and moving pieces around to see what works. Things get stale quick sometimes within a team, within a line in the National Hockey League, and he switches lines up. He's not afraid to do it. I think just his awareness of his situation, letting the guys play their game, and staying out of the way a little bit, and then just enjoying it. I think that's a huge thing for Torts right now.
1: Vegas knocking out Colorado, best team in the regular season, with a sweep in the conference final. Game one of the Stanley Cup final tonight. We'll see it on ABC. Speaking of getting knocked out early, that's next. SportsCenter all night. It's ESPN Radio.
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12: 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Preston Stout of Oklahoma State wins the NCAA individual title Monday. Final round 69 to win the golf championship. Third-ranked amateur in the world. He receives exemptions to the U.S. Open and next year's Masters, provided he remains at the amateur level. 10th Oklahoma State player to win an NCAA title, the first since Matthew Wolf in 2019. Back to Major League Baseball. Angels get their fifth Grand Slam of the season, most in Major League Baseball. However,
13: came in with an ERA just over 3, and there's a drive to left. It is gone to the bullpens. Touch him all time. Hunter Goodman, a 5-run eighth inning, and the Rockies lead it 8-6.
12: Now it's on Angels Radio. Rockies, a 9-8 win over the Angels. Rockies have scored at least 8 in 3 of their last 4 games. Brewers putting up some offense.
14: 3-2.

0: It's from Roop. And a drive out to center. Racing back is Cox at the track, at the wall. He jumps up. It's off the very top of the wall. It rolls all the way away from him. Yelich is in. Chariot's around third. Terang into third. Standing up. It is a two-run triple. And the Brewers have broken it open here in the bottom of the second. It is 6-2 Milwaukee.
1: Games like this, that's what the tarps off section was made for. Right? Here's the pitch. A liner into right center field. That's going to get down and plug the gap for Ortiz. One run is in. Yelich around third. He's going to score. Chariot will stop at third. It's a two-run double for Ortiz. And the Brewers lead it 15-2.
2: They would win it 16-2. WTMJ Brewers. Brewers with their highest run total in a game this season. Second time since the start of 2025 that they've scored at least 15 runs in a game without hitting a home run. Rest of Major League Baseball has done it twice in that time frame. Seven players, multi-hit games. Six have multi-RBI games in the 16-2 win over the Giants. Rangers and Cardinals were slightly closer.
3: Jansen again at third, Lopez at first. Lopez takes off. Here's the pitch. It's hit back up the middle into center field. A base hit for Peterson. Jansen scores. Lopez easily to third base. RBI single, Jock Peterson. It's 2-0 Texas.
2: 105-3 the fan. Rangers win it 2-1 over the Cardinals. Texas with their fourth straight win, tying their longest win streak this season. SportsCenter all night, ESPN Radio.
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2: Royals snap a 6-game losing streak, putting up 9 runs Monday. Nearly half of the offensive output coming with one swing. 96.5 the fan.
3: The pitch. Fastball hit high in the air, deep left field. J.J. Blades to the track. He looks up. It's gone. A grand slam for Lane Thomas. A big first inning swing when the Royals have needed it the most. The Royals' first hit in the ballgame gives them a 4-0 lead.
4: Number 4.
2: For the Tigers, it was inning number 3. As well as home run number 3. 97 won the ticket.
6: Fly ball center field deep. Going back, Mullins at the fence looking up. Ha, ha, ha. Batters. Gone.
7: Partner, you keep asking for it. You finally got one.
6: Riley Green. Cutter up. Didn't miss. Back to back to back. 6-0 Tigers.
4: Number 3.
2: Longest win streak in baseball, the Mariners. 7 straight, Seattle Sports, 7:10 a.m.
8: Here comes the 1-0. Swung on, broken bat, looper left field. It's a base hit. Randy scores. The Mariners have done it again. The magic dust has been sprinkled here at T-Mobile Park. They've walked it off in extra innings for the third time in the series. They've won 7 in a row. It's all Mariners.
4: Number 2.
2: NCAA College Baseball, Oklahoma Sooners headed to the Super Regionals thanks to one swing in the 10th against Georgia Tech in Atlanta.
9: He's been living and dying on every pitch, talking in the air to center.

0: Gainesville, where it's not the Gators advancing, but a team that was one of the last four in. SEC Network.
1: To the shortstop. Big hop for Pisecki. The throw to first. History made in Gainesville. For the first time, Troy is headed to the Super Regionals.
0: Troy beats the Gators 10-2. They get Little Rock in the Super Regionals. Troy entered the NCAA tournament with a record of 32-29. We heard Oklahoma coming out of Atlanta. They get Kansas in the Supers. USC and North Carolina match up next weekend. Trojans beating Texas A&M to come out of College Station. St. John's knocks off Florida State and comes out of Tallahassee. They get Alabama in the Supers. Auburn wins its regional at home, advancing to a series with Ole Miss. And in Morgantown,
1: into center field, it gets down, around third is Cresser. Cute Country Roads, West Virginia wins it in 10.
0: 6-5 over Kentucky, West Virginia advances to the Super Regionals for a third straight season. They get Cal Poly next weekend. For Kentucky, four losses in the NCAA tournament in the past two seasons, all four against West Virginia. It's Tuesday, June 2nd, birthday of Wayne Brady, staple of Whose Line? The staples of your morning. Evan, Canty, Michelle, they're up next on Sportsmanlike. I'm Jay Reynolds, back tomorrow with SportsCenter All Night. It's ESPN Radio.
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14: 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I think it would be ridiculous for him to play another game for the Cleveland Browns. Here is your opening.
15: The only reason why we bring it up is because the national show brings it up.
16: Look,
15: Miles ain't going nowhere, by the way.
16: Say it again. 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
17: You sure about that?
18: I spoke to a couple of different people there. 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
17: You sure about that?
19: It feels like Todd Monken knows something that everybody else doesn't, which is he's not with the team right now. He's probably not going to be on the team when we start the season in week one.
15: Miles ain't going nowhere, by the way.
17: You sure about that? I'm
20: so high, I can talk. Okay, welcome to the Victory Lap, to the show. We are on Sportsmanlike here on ESPN Radio. 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

0: 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What a day yesterday in the NFL. Myles Garrett gets traded to the LA Rams. Bleep them picks from the Cleveland Browns. You heard the audio there. Some Adam Schefter is going to join us after 7:30 a.m. Eastern time in studio. A little bit of the next level, ESPN Cleveland. Emmett Golden, dead wrong. Nick Paulus, dead wrong. Gerard Cherry, not heard there because Gerard agreed with us the entire time. And yes, A.J. Brown, a member of the New England Patriots. Hello, I'm Michelle Smallman, Chris Canty, Evan Cohen. Good morning, everybody.
1: Easy, Evan Cohen. You're going to hurt yourself if you pat yourself on the back any harder.
0: Yeah, I've learned in this industry, it's not actually about being right. I mean, you want to be right in terms of factual stuff. It's about starting the conversation, not winning the conversation, so to speak, right? Mm. Being right, I said that correctly. Being right in terms of facts, yes. In terms of opinions, they're going to go wrong at times. I don't know why, Smalls, this one meant more in terms of being right.
2: Mm. It's the SEC of takes.
0: Yeah,
2: this matters,
0: it's just
2: more.
0: Like, it was so illogical for anyone to think that the Browns were setting up to keep Myles Garrett when everything was pointing in the direction of, he asked out. He moved money. CeCe and I, literally every football guest I think we had for the last 3 months asked the same questions. Why did Miles do that? Isn't it weird that he hasn't talked to Todd Monken? Every single time. And finally yesterday, it happened. The huge deal where he goes to the LA Rams. Obviously, there is another player involved in this, and he's a really good one. Jared Verse, who is an all-pro caliber player, a 2027 first-round pick, a 2028 second-round pick, and a 2029 third-round pick. A huge deal, obviously, yesterday. We will get to the Browns part in just a little bit. Let's start on the team that acquired the mega star that is Myles Garrett. Smalls?
2: Ugh.
0: Okay, go ahead.
2: It's just so annoying how good they are at this.
0: The Rams.
2: As someone who is a notorious and loud Rams hater, man, are they shrewd with some of these moves that they made. Think about what they've done this offseason. You shored up your secondary, which was an area of need. You drafted for the future with the number 13 pick, getting a quarterback in Ty Simpson that needs time to bake and develop. You're coming off of a season where you were arguably right there to compete for a championship. Your quarterback won the MVP, and you add Myles Garrett to the mix. You add Myles Garrett to the mix for a team that already was considered amongst the best in football, who was already considered a Super Bowl contender. You go out and you add a future Hall of Famer, the Defensive Player of the Year, and a guy who's going to make a huge difference on your team. It's actually sickening for people like me today who don't want to see the Rams be great because, man, are they. They are really, really good at this.
0: Super Bowl or bust?
1: Oh, yeah, for sure. This is back to bleep them picks. And this is not just a deal that the Rams wanted to make. It's the deal that they had to make once they decided they were going to take Ty Simpson with the 13th overall pick. There's no world where you can justify investing in a quarterback of the future where you have a reigning MVP going into his age 38 season. Matthew Stafford ain't buying green bananas. You got to capitalize on the twilight of his career, capitalize on having that kind of quarterback that's capable of driving your team to a Final Four. And to me, this is that. Going out and using a first-round draft pick to trade for Trent McDuffie earlier in the offseason to shore up their secondary. And then following that up in the middle of the summer with trading for the reigning Defensive Player of the Year to add him to a defensive line that features Kobe Turner, that still has Byron Young, that has Puna Ford, has Braden Fisk. That is outstanding. Now, it cost you because you gave up a first and 27, a second and 28, a third and 29, and Jared Verse, who's worth a first-round pick plus when you consider how good he is and being on team-controlled contract for at least the next two seasons, if you so choose. It was a hefty price to pay, but you needed to pay that price in order to get yourself over the hump. Because if we think back to how the Rams season ended last year, it was at the hands of Sam Darnold.
2: Yep.
1: Who was 25 of 36 for 346 yards, 3 touchdowns, and no picks. And was only sacked, what, 3 times in NFC Championship game? But no real consistent pressure on him. Mm. Think back to the regular season matchup, the second one that they had, where it ends up being a shootout. And the Seahawks come from behind, and Sam Darnold puts together a magnificent fourth quarter and overtime. You know why you lost that game? Because you didn't have a consistent pass rush that could close it out. That's what you were missing. And if you think back to when the Rams were actually able to finish the drill, they went out and they got a guy named Von Miller to be able to hunt the quarterback to pair alongside Aaron Donald. That, to me, is what this Myles Garrett trade is all about. You brought in a guy that set the single-season sack record, that has the most consecutive seasons of 12 sacks or more with six straight seasons and counting. Just to give you an idea of the company that he's keeping, Lawrence Taylor at one point in his career had five straight seasons of 12 sacks or more. Micah Parsons had one stretch in his career of four straight seasons of 12 sacks or more. That's the caliber of player that Myles Garrett is. He's an all-timer. And so you're bringing that into your organization to maximize the final few seasons of Matt Stafford's career. And so I give the Rams and Les Snead and Sean McVay a tremendous amount of credit for being able to go out there and execute this move.
0: Yeah, and this just backs up that there is no sports town that is better for their fans than Los Angeles, California. What they have done, if you think about the teams in LA and what they have done, there's no better example of all in than LA. The Dodgers get everyone. They get Otani. They get Yamamoto. They get Freddie Freeman years ago. Mookie Betts, Kyle Tucker. The Lakers in the last decade have acquired LeBron James, Anthony Davis, and Luka. And now the LA Rams, as you guys have laid out here, have acquired a lockdown corner when they needed one in McDuffie, the best defensive player in the sport with the reigning MVP in Matthew Stafford. And you can sit there and say, well, that's too all in. What about the future? What if this doesn't work? They just drafted their quarterback of the future that you guys may think, I don't mean Michelle and Chris, fans out there, you may think, hey, Ty Simpson too high up. Okay, but that team that does those things, that is smarter than everyone else, is telling you, we believe this guy with the proper tutelage behind Stafford and behind McVay will end up being the guy. You very specifically said, CeCe, you said, I think they're wrong about the Simpson pick, not about the guy but or the player long term, but about the attention to this year. And you said, I think they're going to be wrong unless I stand corrected. Are you now stood corrected because they went out and got Myles Garrett here?
1: Yeah, I mean, it's exactly what I said.
0: I know. I'm just reiterating the fact that, like, even the negative
1: I said this. If they go out and they make a move and they add a player using a future draft pick in order to fortify the team this year, then all of a sudden the luxury pick that is Ty Simpson, the point of contention that I have goes away. Now,
0: that's right.
1: Here's the other thing.
0: Mm-hmm.
1: You still could have taken a player that could that could help you this year. You still could have done it.
0: Oh no.
1: You still could have done it.
0: Oh, come on.
1: You still could have done it. You still could have done it. My point is this. It takes some of the smoke from the pick away, some of the sting of that away, because now you're talking about the defensive player of the year being able to help Matt Stafford by being able to generate pass rush, being able to sack the opposing quarterback, being able to create takeaways, extra possessions, field position. Those things matter in terms of making Matthew Stafford's job easier.
2: Totally.
1: And that's what you should be trying to do for a 38-year-old quarterback that is often banged up.
2: You bring in a 30-year-old who has two Defensive Player of the Year awards in the past three seasons. They clearly looked at that number 13 pick as a luxury, knowing that they were going to go out there and add a veteran player who can make a material difference now. I didn't think it was going to be of the caliber of Myles Garrett, but kudos to them for going for it, honestly. And if you're Matt Stafford, you can't have any qualms about this. You got paid. They added Myles Garrett. They are very firmly going for it right now. And they better get it done. You better win the Super Bowl because this is great on paper. We can praise you all we want saying you went for it. You pushed all the chips in again. Bleep them picks. You got to go out there and win the Super Bowl now.
1: No question about it. And Smalls, here's how I know I'm right in terms of how I'm looking at the Ty Simpson pick and how the people in that locker room and in that building were looking at the Ty Simpson pick. The reporting around the Myles Garrett trade and the compensation going back to Cleveland was that the Rams fought until the very end not to include Jared Verse. They didn't want to give up Jared Verse, former first-round draft pick, a guy that is a phenomenal player in his own right. He's got the potential to be an all-pro. That's how good Jared Verse is at his job. A dominant power rusher off the edge. They didn't want to include him in the compensation, but they realized in order to beat out all of the other contenders in the Myles Garrett sweepstakes, this is something that they had to do. They had to put Jared Verse in the deal with the first round pick, the second round pick, the third round pick. They had to add him because that's a player on a contract that all the other teams that were rumored to be involved in the Myles Garrett sweepstakes could not offer. The Dallas Cowboys didn't have a player like that to offer. Mm. The Philadelphia Eagles didn't have a player like that to offer.
3: Yes, they did.
1: Who are you talking about?
0: They shouldn't do it, and they didn't do it, but your guy, Jalen Carter.
1: No, I'm talking about an edge player.
0: I know, but what I'm saying is it's very interesting you just brought that up. Because if you're going to, at some point, we will get to a place this year where we'll look at Myles Garrett wrecking people and do the, like we did with Stafford last year. Who missed out? And I just wonder with the Eagles picking up an extra pick yesterday with the Patriots, if they ever thought about what you just said. You rightfully said no one had a player like that to put in a deal because no one could afford losing a player like that. The Eagles are the one team that I would say because of your guy that you love on the field, Jalen Carter, that's the one I find interesting. They have an extra. They had an extra pick this whole time.
1: But they didn't have. What I'm saying. Okay, I hear where you're going with. What I'm saying is this: the Los Angeles Rams have other really good players along that defensive line.
0: Yeah.
1: So by adding Myles Garrett, it's just not Myles Garrett and nobody else.
0: Right. Right. Right. Right.
1: The Philadelphia Eagles don't have that. Okay. They don't. Like all of these other teams, they don't have players to spare when it comes to that defensive front. So when you think about all of those other organizations that were in it, it's probably draft pick compensation centric in terms of the deal, but the Cleveland Browns wanted more and they got more with the LA Rams. It just shows you the urgency that the Rams had to land the plane because they knew what they did with the 13th overall pick.
0: Very quickly, do you think the Super Bowl, the biggest Super Bowl we're ever going to have, Super Bowl 61, ESPN, ABC, Disney, in their building played a factor in all of this?
2: Sure.
0: That, hey, if there's ever a year to really, really go all in, it's to get there and never have to leave anywhere. They yes. could be in LA for all of January and all of February. You get the one seed, you never have to travel.
2: It's that, and it's like the perfect alignment for them to go in. You have a quarterback who's coming off an MVP season. You already have a team that's ready to compete. You do have this clear path to hosting this Super Bowl in your building, which was a big deal for their ownership to build.
0: Yeah.
2: It's a spectacle. The whole thing is going to be a spectacle and, as they're hoping, a celebration of their organization. This is the time to go in, and boy, did they in a big way.
0: 888-SAY-ESPN, 888-729-3776 is your number to join the show. Your reaction to the Myles Garrett trade, who won the deal? Because both sides, I think, can leave this saying, we did our jobs. We got to one side of it. Oh, we're going to get to the other side of it coming up. Cleveland had a lot to say about us. We will respond coming up next. We're on Sportsmanlike, presented by Progressive Insurance.
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0: How many times does this guy have to tell us he doesn't want to be in Cleveland before they listen? He asks out last year, they give him a new deal for him to stay. He talks about how I'm comfortable with the QB plan. What the heck was the QB plan a year ago? What is it now? I'm not sure. He then restructures his contract willingly to say, sure, I won't take money now. I'll take it later. New coach, new coordinator. He's not there for voluntary workouts. Trade this man already. They finally listened. NBA playoffs are on ESPN Radio. Catch postseason action on ESPN Radio and the ESPN app presented by Gusto. We get going with the NBA Finals tomorrow night. ESPN Radio as well as ABC. Tonight, Stanley Cup Finals begin between the Golden Knights and the Hurricanes. We will talk to Emily Kaplan, ESPN NHL reporter, later in the show about that. But yes, the news of the day yesterday, the massive NFL trades, is the Cleveland Browns have finally done what we've asked them to do and basically what Myles Garrett has asked them to do for the better part of 2 years, and they now have 11 picks in the 2027 draft. They own their picks in rounds 1 through 5 as well as 7, and they are loaded up with picks in the draft that everyone says is going to be an unbelievable draft. But CC Smalls, we were destroyed by not only hosts, our friends on ESPN Cleveland, all of the wonderful fans in Northeast Ohio, for consistently saying it is so obvious they should trade Myles Garrett, and they finally did. Are we vindicated today? Are we justified today? Is it a victory lap day that we were right about all of this?
1: Yeah, I mean, listen, nobody could make it make sense why Miles would defer a $30 million payment from the Browns for 4 months. That just doesn't make sense. I don't give a damn how much money you got.
0: I agree with you.
1: When you're owed $30 million from an NFL team, there is no world that exists that I'm going to say, nah, it's cool, dawg. You can get it to me tomorrow. No shot.
2: No chance.
1: So we all knew that there was something brewing. And then just the reaction that we got from Todd Monken when asked by local beat writers and reporters about Myles Garrett not being around for offseason workouts, OTAs, etc. This was something that was on the back burner. We just didn't know where Myles would land. And we knew Myles would have a lot of control because he has a full no-trade clause. I just... I think it was the right decision for Cleveland. They got a player that won Defensive Rookie of the Year, has been in the Pro Bowl his first 2 years in the league. He's got two more years under his rookie deal, and you've got the fifth-year option if you choose to exercise it. I think it's outstanding for them to be able to get a player at that same position that has the potential to be an all-pro. That's the ceiling for Jared Verse. So I like that. He's a building block piece for your defense. Doesn't have the same ceiling as Miles, but he is absolutely a building block piece. He's going to be a guy that's highly productive player for a decade plus. Mm-hmm. Then you were able to get a first-round draft pick in 2027. The Cleveland Browns now have 11 total picks, including two firsts in next year's draft, which is supposed to be a quarterback deep class.
2: Yes.
1: So that's phenomenal. You got the second rounder in 28, and you got the third rounder in 29. So Cleveland did about as good as they possibly could do in terms of fetching a haul for a guy that has a Hall of Fame resume, and that's the reigning defensive player of the year.
0: And versus a first? So you're looking at it and saying, because I've heard a lot of
1: versus a first-round pick plus.
0: Okay, yes, yeah, because I've heard people say, oh, they didn't get enough. So you'd have to look at it as they got two firsts in essence, a second and a third, because verse would be the equivalent of a
1: first. Versus a first plus.
0: Okay.
1: So it's like you got a first round pick and a third round pick in the package of a player. You got a first round pick, a second round pick, and a third round pick as well.
0: Got it. So if you're going to trade it in, so
1: if you
0: want to
1: do total value,
0: yeah.
1: Two first round picks,
0: mm-hmm. a second round pick,
1: and two third round picks.
0: Okay, I think that's really important for people to hear it that way. Because most of the people, like in Northeast Ohio, I know he's from Ohio, but they're not watching Jared Verse on a day-to-day. Like, why do we get more first? Why do we get more first? What CeCe just told you is you got a haul for Miles, as you should.
2: Yes, absolutely got a haul, and good for them. I thought this was a very smart move by the Cleveland Browns. Miles Garrett is a generational talent. Are you winning football games with him now?
0: Nope.
2: No, you're not. So what is the benefit to keeping him on the roster? To put him on a ticket package? To have a face of your franchise, that's not good enough. You need to be thinking about the future. And this has a direct through line to the Deshaun Watson deal. When you gave up so much money and so much draft capital to land what you thought would be a transformational quarterback that never came to fruition, it put you in a situation where it was prohibitive for you to build the right team around him. Around Miles Garrett, I mean. They have never hit on the quarterback. They had a good draft last year. They have some interesting young pieces. It makes sense, as hard as it is for fans to swallow, because you love Miles Garrett. You love watching greatness on display. It's not helping you win football games. So as tough of a pill as it, I'm sure, for Cleveland Browns fans to swallow, this was a smart move for the Browns to invest in their future.
1: Smalls, I agree with you. The Deshaun Watson trade was the undoing of this decade of football for Cleveland. I'm just curious to know, is it because of the investment in the quarterback, or is it because of the specific player?
2: Well, both, because he's not only from the just general compensation standpoint, it was prohibitive for you.
1: It's too much?
2: Yes, but also he was never on the field. Injuries, suspensions, he gave you nothing. And Miles Garrett, unfortunately, can't win without a quarterback.
1: No, I'm with you. I wouldn't have made the decision to trade for Deshaun Watson given all of the baggage that came along with him.
2: Oh, of course, yeah.
1: I would not have done that. But I'm not opposed to trading multiple first-round draft picks for a quarterback. I mean, that's essentially what the Rams did. I mean, the Rams, since 2017, have traded a first-round draft pick in every single draft, including this one that we just had. They traded their first to the Kansas City Chiefs for Trent McDuffie, and they traded next year's first. They've gone a decade plus of trading first-round draft picks. And the only one that they haven't traded is the guy that's sitting behind the reigning MVP in Ty Simpson. So I guess in the several years, we should expect they're going to trade him too. They traded Jared Goff. I mean, that's what they do. So I'm not opposed to the idea of trading multiple picks for players at positions that are hard to find. I think the issue that the Browns ran into was the person that they traded for.
2: No doubt.
1: And that ultimately led to them having to move on from a Hall of Fame player like Myles Garrett. When he was taken, what was the mantra from Cleveland to Canton? He's going to be in Canton. But overwhelmingly, the most team success that he's going to have won't be in a Browns uniform.
2: Oh, yeah. He'll get to Canton, but it won't be a direct flight. There's a layover. And I think it's official, Deshaun Watson, worst deal in NFL history. Like, not only did you give up that much.
0: I don't know yet. I hate to do this. I don't know yet. I assume so. He's going to be their starting quarterback this year. I think all signs are pointing.
2: Are they going to win any games?
1: Why? Why is he going to be their starting quarterback?
0: I think they have a chance to be better this year than they were last year.
2: Without Myles Garrett?
0: Yeah. Yeah, I do.
2: And that division?
0: Yeah. Yeah. I think they have a chance. I'm not saying they're going to be good or a playoff team. Yes. As we sit here today, worst deal in NFL history? Yes.
2: If you look at everything it cost you relative to the winning that you had during that time.
0: You're right. I just have to factually, he will have a shot to be their starting quarterback in 2026, 2027, which sounds utterly absurd. He's done nothing to earn that position. But factually, he is competing for the job this year.
2: He is competing for the job. And maybe the Browns are saying, let's throw him out there. We're paying him. If he's bad, great. We'll be in a good position to draft our quarterback of the future.
0: Hey, if there's anybody that deserves to be a sacrificial lamb for a team, Deshaun Watson, we paid you enough for you to...
2: Carson Wentz last year
0: for the Vikings.
1: Where does Shedeur Sanders fit in all of this?
0: Well, I'm glad you said
2: that question.
0: So when you said they lost the face of the franchise, I don't believe they did. He's the face of the franchise.
1: How's he the face of the franchise as the backup quarterback?
2: We don't even know if he's going to be the starting quarterback.
0: $17.7 million, I believe, he received from the merchandise and all of the stuff he sold last year from the NFLPA findings last week, which kudos to him.
1: He's a really popular person and player.
0: Of course. And hopefully he gets a shot to win the job, because you know what's great about having two first-round picks next year? If you don't have to use either one of them on a quarterback.
1: I'm telling you.
0: That's what's even better about two first.
2: That would be great.
0: Let's root for Shedeur to be the guy there and to be the face of the franchise.
2: You could root for it, but you can't definitively say he's the face of the franchise if we don't even know if he's going to be the starting quarterback.
0: Very fair. Very fair. Understood. All right. Well, we know that the grass is greener for Myles Garrett now, right? We know that going to L.A., it's going to be beautiful green grass, because True Green's going to take care of it, I'm sure, for Myles and everybody else out there. 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
21: As families head into summer travel season, there's one thing many people forget to plan for. What happens if someone gets sick when you're away from home? Joining us now is Dr. Peter McCullough with some smart ways to be prepared before summer begins. Doctor, summer is supposed to be relaxing, but travel can come with surprises. So why is summer a time when families should think ahead medically?
22: Because there's always stress about getting sick on a trip and then ending up in the urgent care.
21: What are some of the most common issues that families will run into during these summer trips from a medical standpoint?
22: Various forms of food poisoning or traveler's diarrhea, getting viral upper respiratory tract infections that get too far along and they become a bacterial secondary infection like a bronchitis, then of course usual things like bladder infections, yeast infections.
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25: The A.J. Brown trade officially and finally has happened. He winds up in New England for a 2028 first-round pick, a 2027 fifth-round pick.
26: I find it fascinating that no other team swooped in. Nothing fell apart at the last second. This is one that was kind of in the drawer since the combine.
27: It's fairly exciting. I feel like A.J. Brown is a solution to a problem that did show up a little bit later in the year.
28: I think A.J. Brown, with his mentality, to me, it fits the way that Mike Vrabel is as a head coach.
0: We are on Sports and Life here on ESPN Radio, ESPN2. 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What a day yesterday in the NFL. Man, oh man. Myles Garrett is a Ram. Jared Vertis with a lot of picks going to Cleveland. And the trade we all expected to happen has finally happened as New England has traded their 28th first, their 27th fifth for Eagles wide receiver A.J. Brown, who's already in the building in New England. Check out Adam Schefter's social media. As the Patriots put it out there already that A.J. Brown is there. So shout out to A.J. Brown getting there early today at Patriots facility. And he's walking into the building. We're showing it here on ESPN2 in his white jumpsuit with the hoodie and the nice backpack, et cetera, et cetera. What?
29: When you go on a trip.
0: That's my outfit.
29: Oh, is it?
0: Well, not as cool as his. But
29: that's your travel outfit?
0: Like an outfit like that, yeah.
29: Oh, that's not where I was going. But you know how a lot of times you pack in advance and then you're just sitting there waiting for the time that you call the car to go to the airport.
1: Yeah.
29: How early do we think AJ Brown was packed? Was he just waiting for the word from his agent? Like, okay.
1: He was packed so early that he forgot what was actually in the bag.
29: He forgot what fits he packed.
1: No question about it.
0: Any chance he lived in Foxborough during the season last year and just commuted?
1: He might have had his stuff packed by the bye week in 2025.
29: There you go.
1: Yeah.
29: He's been packed for a while.
0: All right, so then let's talk about it in terms of the team he's leaving first. This is a big moment for a Super Bowl champion, a two-time Super Bowl, appeared in the Super Bowl twice in Jalen Hurts. How much pressure now is on Hurts that AJ is gone?
1: Well, you're talking about a third of the passing offense leaving town. Over the last four seasons, no receiver represents a greater percentage of his team's passing offense than AJ Brown does. Since 2022, he represents 33% of the team's receiving yards. That's higher than Puka Nacua, that's higher than Justin Jefferson, that's higher than CeeDee Lamb. So when you ask the question, well, how hard is it going to be, or how much pressure is going to be on Jalen Hurts? It's going to be a ton of pressure. Now, the Eagles have done their damnedest to try to offset the loss of the talent. They brought in Dontayvion Wicks, shout out to UVA. They brought in Hollywood Brown. They drafted Mekhi Lemon. Like they continue to bring in receiving help to try to mitigate the loss of A.J. Brown. But it got to a point where the relationship became untenable. It became toxic for the locker room, and they had to move on. Now, we'll never know what happens. Brandon Graham tipped us off that something did take place once upon a time that apparently made the relationship irreparable. And so the organization, with no surprise, sided with the quarterback.
29: Mm-hmm.
1: But when that happens, when the organization decides to back the quarterback in what has become a very public dispute between star players, said quarterback better damn well deliver. And so, yeah, there's a lot of pressure on Jalen Hurts coming into this season because you're moving on from what will be remembered as one of the most productive receivers in Philadelphia Eagles team history.
29: He's an elite player. And when you remove him from the equation and you remove the fracture or the drama or the talking points from the equation, we shift our focus. And now it is going more on Jalen Hurts. Not like a quarterback, especially one like Jalen Hurts with Philly, doesn't always have that surrounding him anyway. But now the spotlight is definitely on him in a more significant way. You remove A.J. Brown, a guy who you've had the highest amount of success with winning a Super Bowl, from this offense. While you did stock the cupboard, you once again have a new offensive coordinator in Sean Mannion. What's it going to look like? And how much more do we need to see from Jalen Hurts in order for the Eagles to get back to where they need to be? And then when you think about the shifting landscape now of the NFC as a whole, do they have what it takes without A.J. Brown to compete with the likes of the Rams, who just went out and got Myles Garrett? It's going to be interesting to see what happens with Philly this year.
0: So a couple questions for Philly that really popped up to me.
29: What?
1: No, because I think the Myles Garrett trade raises the stakes for everybody in the NFC.
29: Everybody.
1: I mean, listen, how much pressure does the Myles Garrett trade put on one of these teams in the NFC to try to make a move on Max Crosby?
29: Could the Eagles be in that mix?
1: Exactly. Who are the other players that are available to be had via trade prior to the season starting that could be added to an NFC contender to help them stay on par with the odds-on favorite to win the Super Bowl this year in L.A.?
0: So that's exactly where my mind went. I kept looking at this deal. There's multiple parts of it for the Eagles, obviously, right? There's all of the drama that everyone said was not drama, that Eagles fans, like the Browns fans, said, oh, it's fine. And we kept saying during the season, he's gone. I think at one point I actually said, I think he's already on the Patriots. So seriously, because of all the Vrabel rumors and stuff, not that I knew anything, but it was just all the connections, right? And now I go to the place of, are they actually done at the wide receiver position? Like, why didn't they slip Kayshon Boutte in there? I was confused about that. I thought he was going to be in the deal. But now I also look at Tyreek Hill, Steph Diggs, all these guys, Brandon Ayuk that could be out there, Deebo Samuel. Are they going to dip their toe in that water? And then I also go to the place of, can Howie Roseman, arguably the best general manager in the league, although I think there's now a big, we've got to put Les Snead in there. Les Snead has to be
29: in
0: there.
29: He was always in
0: with John Schneider and Howie Roseman, Schneider in Seattle. Can he just sit on a 28 first for 2 years? An extra 28 first? CC, can he just sit on that? with what you just said about the Rams and the defending champs in the NFC West and this division, the NFC East, all getting better seemingly around them, can he just sit on that?
1: Well, he never does.
0: So, but would he use it now is what I'm saying.
1: He always does.
0: Okay, so is Max Crosby the target?
1: For, they traded for Jalen Phillips last year during the season. Like, they always...
29: It's going to burn a hole in his pocket.
1: They always go out and they add to the roster. They might not be a first-round pick, but they make a savvy move to add an impact player.
0: So, yeah. Would you give up, if you were the Philadelphia Eagles, would you give up the extra 28 first from New England for Max Crosby right now?
1: Hold on, you're saying one first round pick?
0: Yeah, I don't think you're going to get two anymore. Because I think that price has dropped.
1: No, I don't. I think it's going to be more than a first round pick.
0: Would you give up a first round pick plus, not an additional first round pick?
1: So a first, a second, and something else? Sure.
0: Sure. He's worth that much now with all the injuries?
1: If the medical checks out, sure.
0: And that's would you do that if you're the Raiders?
1: That if is doing God's work, but
0: right. Yeah. Would you do it if you're

0: See the Brewers in a showdown against the Phillies Friday, June 12th through Sunday the 14th, including a William Contreras bobblehead giveaway Saturday the 13th and a Sal Frelick kids jersey giveaway at the family Sunday finale. Head to Brewers.com now.
1: I do believe Max Crosby will still be on the move at some point this year. Remember, just like the Cleveland Browns said, we're not trading Myles Garrett. The Las Vegas Raiders said, oh, we're not trading Max Crosby after you tried to trade him to the Ravens for two firsts. Oh, we're not trading Max Crosby. These NFL teams don't believe what you hear.
2: A.J. Brown is a member of the Philadelphia Eagles.
3: They didn't lie.
2: They didn't lie, but they certainly didn't say, yeah, we're exploring our options.
3: But do you give the Eagles credit on that? Because all CeCe just mentioned all these other teams. Oh, no, he's not going anywhere. Come on. Everything, actions over words?
1: Give me a break. I don't care about sports live.
2: Yes.
3: But the Eagles
2: it's
3: didn't
2: part of the job.
1: Par for the course.
2: Yeah. Isn't it part of the job if you're a general manager to have sports lies? Because you can't tip your hand.
3: So very quickly then on this, did the Eagles make the right move yesterday?
2: Yes.
3: CeCe?
2: If the situation is untenable, they need to make a move while they can.
3: And you have to align with the quarterback.
1: You're asking me if they made the right move. I don't know. That is me honestly speaking. I don't know.
3: Jalen Hurts.
1: Depends on how good you think Jalen Hurts is going to be.
3: I think they made the right move because I think he's going to be great. I'll pick him right now for MVP. I'll do it. Yes.
1: Boy, you are on one today. You got MVP. So many hot takes.
2: Two days in a row.
1: Yeah. My goodness.
2: Wemby has more pressure on him than the Knicks to get it done. Jalen Hurts, MVP, back to back. You are in...
3: Why not?
2: Mid-season NFL form right now.
3: It's going to be an extreme year. It's either going to be MVP or they're going to be drafted in the first round next year looking for a quarterback.
2: What are you going to put on it? What are you willing to wager?
3: My face, my words, the social media destruction about to happen.
4: Those are the only two options. MVP or first round pick.
5: And you literally told us, you know, it's not about, you know, being right or not. It's about, like, providing the right information. So which one? No, there has to be some stakes to this.
2: No, we quite literally have a jar called the bad take jar. Okay? If this turns out to be a bad take, you got to pay up.
3: All right.
2: We've got PayPal. Okay. Pay up.
3: All right. So what's
2: how much?
3: The normal?
2: CeCe, what are the stakes?
3: Normal is $1 to $10. I'll put $20
1: in there. No. Smalls had to give up, what, $87?
2: $87 for Travis Kelce and the Chiefs winning the Super Bowl.
3: I think he absolutely could win.
2: You said it with your chest now, Ev. Back it up with some funds.
1: Yeah, you're going to have to back this one up, though.
3: We're going
1: to have to back this one up.
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7: The A.J. Brown trade officially and finally has happened. He winds up in New England for a 2028 first-round pick.
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10: 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Well, we know the Eagles were going to move on from A.J. Brown. They did. The incoming team, the New England Patriots, obviously make a big move yesterday, giving up a 2028 first-round pick, as well as a 2027 fifth-round pick for the star wide receiver, adding him to a wide receiver room that all of a sudden is unbelievably deep. When a year ago, many critiqued their wide receivers en route to the Super Bowl. A.J. Brown, they just got. Romeo Doubs, they brought in from Smalls' team in Green Bay by way of free agency. Mac Hollins, who is the chess piece that they always talk about, where he can literally do anything for them in terms of multiple roles. DeMario Pop Douglas, who's more of a slot receiver, who was excellent in the Super Bowl. Kyle Williams, a second-round pick out of Washington State. They have a bunch of... Oh, no, by the way, Kayshon Booty is still on the team, who's been a good player. How did you think New England did yesterday in making this deal, now that we know officially the compensation?
11: I thought they did well. I mean, being able to defer the majority of the compensation out 2 years, I think it makes a ton of sense, considering you're an upstart team and considering that your quarterback is still on his rookie contract for one more season. I love what they've done this offseason. This offseason has been about trying to make life easier for Drake May, because the Super Bowl was a hard watch against that Mike Modano coach defense that was just flying around and giving him hell. So you went out, you signed Romeo Doubs. You went out, you signed Elijah Vera Tucker from the New York Jets. You traded for A.J. Brown. You drafted Caleb Lomu, first-round pick, to play right tackle. Last year was a first-round pick, and Will Campbell at left tackle. You went out and you added a tight end in the third round. This year, this offseason has been all about trying to make life easier for Drake May. And that's exactly what you should do when you find yourself with a quarterback that is on a rookie deal that can take your team on a deep playoff run. As Evan always says, find a quarterback that can outperform his contract. Well, the Patriots have that clearly with Drake May. And they've only got it for a little bit longer because he's going to get more expensive after this upcoming season. But while you've got him on that contract, you load up, and that's exactly what they're doing.
12: Yeah, give him some relief. Give him someone to work with. I know, Evan, you always say don't bring in a receiver to make your quarterback better, but I think that this is a pretty rare set of circumstances because you have a quarterback who has proven to be a franchise guy. You're coming off a run to the Super Bowl that you got to, in spite of, at times, what we saw on the offensive side of the ball, especially in the postseason. Well, go ahead.
11: I got to ask a question because Evan always says, don't bring in a receiver to make your quarterback better.
12: Right. Quarterback rules. It's featured on ESPN.com not once but twice, right?
10: And bring in have your quarterback make your receivers better.
11: Sure. But you believe in Jalen Hurts, and the Philadelphia Eagles once upon a time brought in A.J. Brown to make Jalen Hurts better.
3: Yeah.
11: Just like the Patriots are bringing in A.J. Brown to make Drake May better.
3: I'm not.
12: And the Eagles won a Super Bowl.
11: Yes.
12: And went to two.
11: Yes.
3: Should I be 100% sure that A.J. Brown is going to make Drake May better?
11: Well, yeah. I mean, A.J. Brown has made Jalen Hurts better. Jalen Hurts without A.J. Brown is 14-19-1.
3: Can I ask a fair question? So, in my mind, did A.J. Brown make him better? Factually, no doubt. Did he also make him worse at times?
11: I don't follow.
12: Or was that schematically not working for the team?
11: Yeah, I don't know.
12: I'm not going to put that on A.J. Brown's skill set.
11: I can't put that on A.J. Brown, no.
3: But the drama? Like, am I supposed to believe? No? And by the way, that's a fair critique on Jalen Hurts, too. Like, I now need to see no drama from either one of them in new situations because I'm not going to.
11: All I know is A.J. Brown, across every stop, across two stops in the NFL, made those quarterbacks better. That's what I know.
3: Mm-hmm.
11: A.J. Brown in Tennessee made all of the quarterbacks better. And that was a revolving door of quarterbacks down there with the Tennessee Titans. But he made all of them better. I mean, Ryan Tannehill was, what, Pro Bowl player? In A.J. Brown's rookie year? Like the Tennessee Titans going to the conference championship game in 2019? I don't know, man. Like, A.J. Brown was a 1,000-yard receiver out of the gate. He's made quarterback after quarterback better. I would suspect nothing different in New England with Mike Vrabel and Drake May.
12: Mm-hmm.
11: The offense is going to take a leap. The passing game is going to take a leap. The only question is, can the Philadelphia Eagles plug the hole that A.J. Brown now leaves in his wake? And I don't know the answer to that.
3: Is New England a Super Bowl contender this year? Obviously, they were there last year. That doesn't mean you're a Super Bowl contender the next year. Other teams get better, schedule gets harder, so on and so forth. Is New England a Super Bowl contender?
11: Yes.
12: I'd say yes as well.
3: Are they the best team in their division while also being a Super Bowl contender?
11: Team, yes.
3: You emphasize the word team because Josh Allen's the best player in the division.
11: Yeah, Josh Allen's the best player, yeah.
12: I also don't know what to expect from Joe Brady.
3: No, that's fair, too. I think that it's very interesting that the Eagles got themselves a 2028 first-round pick, or and then New England gave a 2028 first-round pick. I think that was pretty smart by New England for very this smart. Reason. I think that if you're ever going to have the dip after a Super Bowl, it's going to be this year, not 2028. Like, is it possible that New England has a worse year this year than last year? Obviously. Their draft pick is then better, in a better draft. One would think they would then regain that Super Bowl kind of status 2 years from now. So I wonder, if you were to go inside the negotiations, how intense New England was on making sure we are not giving up the 2027 pick because it's a great draft, and usually the year after the Super Bowl could be a dip year. 2 years after, maybe you bounce back. I don't know. I wonder how adamant they were about that, protecting themselves as to maybe we're not going to be as good this year. And from Philadelphia's perspective, it's you have a 30-plus-year-old player that you probably had to move. Any first-round pick at that point you sign up for because you could always use it as ammo for something else. I think this New England team is fascinating. It's different in terms of how it's built. You're right. In terms of their building around Drake May, as they should. I'll add one other thing. Reggie Gilliam, not a household name. They brought in a fullback, which means they're doing
11: fullback.
3: But they're going to do everything to protect that guy. I mean, as they should. That's your franchise. Four teams. Biggest winner of all of them that made trades yesterday. We'll find out next.
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1: Unsportsmanlike. I think it would be ridiculous for him to play another game for the Cleveland Browns. Here is your opening.
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2: Miles ain't going nowhere, by the way.
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6: It feels like Todd Monken knows something that everybody else doesn't, which is he's not with the team right now. He's probably not going to be on the team when we start the season in week 1.
2: Miles ain't going nowhere, by the way.
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1: Two trades, 4 teams, Pro Bowlers, future Hall of Famers, and an entire region of Northeast Ohio wrong. Very wrong about one Myles Garrett. We are on Sportsmanlike here on ESPN Radio, ESPN2. 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Yeah, you heard the audio there. Unsportsmanlike as a show, 6 to 10 a.m. Eastern, Monday through Friday. If you miss any of it, go back on the podcast and listen. For months, actually, dating back to 2024 into 2025 and now 2026, told you all along over and over and over and over again that Myles Garrett is asking out. He did the Browns a favor. He literally asked out. That was not reading into it. And the Cleveland Browns, for whatever reason, did not take him up on that offer. And finally, they found a deal, Jared Verse, first rounder, second rounder, third rounder in the future here, that made them realize, oh yeah, we should do that. And Cleveland was nasty towards us. Absolutely nasty towards us. And even people that are not nasty. Emmett Golden, longtime friend, teammate, ESPN Cleveland, next level, 1P to 3P Eastern with Gerard Cherry. Emmett is as kind and sweet of a person as you're ever going to meet in your life. And he got nasty, saying, oh, it's not going to happen. They're not going to trade him. And all along, yeah, they're going to trade him. They're going to trade him. They're going to trade him. We did not back down from that stance because it was so blatantly obvious, and they finally did it.
7: Well, all the signs were there. I mean, when Todd Monken's like, I haven't even talked to him, Myles Garrett's hitting him with the, sorry to this man, if you were walking down the street, wouldn't even know you. And why would you invest in getting to know him or foster that relationship if you knew you were out of there?
1: Can we let's ask that question. Let's say Myles Garrett is walking down the street, Rodeo Drive in LA, and Todd Monken, no hat, no Browns issued gear, is walking across from him. Would Myles Garrett be able to recognize him?
7: Or would it be the Keke Palmer? Would know a thing.
1: I'm just like,
7: sorry to this man.
1: Your best player never met the head coach.
7: But why would he meet him?
1: And you thought he was going to stay?
7: But why would he meet him if he knew he was out of there?
1: That's right.
7: So,
1: but why did Cleveland not know that?
7: Because Andrew Barry the entire time was saying he's going to be a one helmet guy. We're not moving him. They were steadfast in their denial that this was ever a thing. And if you're Andrew Barry or the Browns, why would you tip your hand? Why would you let your fan base know what's happening behind the scenes in case it doesn't get done? And why would you want to potentially shift the market at all by letting people know that he's for sale? I think that they handled it the correct way. I wouldn't have gone public with that either. But also, the signs were there. The signs were there. There was red flags waving.
1: That's
7: right. That this breakup was coming.
1: And they did not, they as in Northeast Ohio, Cleveland Browns fans, for whatever reason, did not want to buy into that. And I
6: understand why they didn't want to buy
1: why?
6: Into it.
1: Why? I don't.
6: Because there's not a whole lot for them to hang their hat on.
7: Yeah,
6: there's not a whole lot for them to be proud of with that franchise.
7: What excites you if you're a Cleveland Browns fan?
6: Myles Garrett breaking the single season sack record is
7: exactly
6: what excited them this year. It captivated everybody. They stopped the damn game in Cincinnati to celebrate Myles making that accomplishment.
1: So winning is not a thing. They don't care about winning. Because Myles
6: They've
1: Garrett
6: been so beaten
1: awful.
6: Down because they don't win very often.
7: They're not winning now with him. They weren't winning with him.
1: So why were
6: they
1: defending?
6: Have two playoff wins in the 2000s?
7: Yikes.
1: But this is different than a player that we can sit here at any sport and say, this player is going to get traded, this player is going to get traded. And, like, you know, so people have said it would be smart for the Warriors to move on from Steph. I think that's utterly absurd. I would get then why the Warriors fans would be so defensive in that we're not ever going to move on from him. We have 4 titles and a new building because of that man. This is a man who's unbelievable as an individual player. Myles Garrett may go down as one of the greatest defensive players to ever play this sport. Guys like Chris Canty, who played 11 years and won a Super Bowl at not the same position, but along the same defensive line as Myles Garrett, you probably look at him and say, God, I wish I had half of what he had, right? He's that unbelievable. But the team success and the leadership, which everybody has talked about with him, is not there. And I will say this. I wonder if it's like a Joel Embiid situation where we've talked about with Philadelphia, where he doesn't know what like winning actually feels like and looks like because all he knows is the process. I wonder if Myles Garrett's going to go to LA with the Rams and then say, oh, this is
6: no, he's better than Joel Embiid because he actually plays in games.
1: Well, okay, you know what I'm saying.
6: Don't compare him to Joel Embiid.
1: Situationally.
7: Like, don't disrespect
6: Don't disrespect Myles Garrett.
7: Do you also know who didn't know what winning was like? Matthew Stafford.
1: And then he went there. And he won.
7: Correct.
1: They have right now, arguably, the best organization top to bottom in all of sports. All of NFL. The LA Rams.
6: How?
1: Because they win. They treat their players amazingly. They go all in for their players. They pay their players. They have ridiculous facilities. And they have a head coach that everybody wants to play for.
6: How are they the best organization? I don't know how you got to that league.
7: Yeah,
6: how are they the best organization in sport?
1: No, in the NFL.
6: Yeah, I don't know how you got to that league.
1: Who's better organizationally?
6: Seattle Seahawks in their same division.
7: Correct.
1: I here's why I would say no. Who's going to be in charge of that team? They're selling the team. I don't know who's in charge of it. I don't know who owns it. I don't. I think the Rams are in an unbelievable position right now, and they continue to go all in every single year. I think they are the envy of every fan base right now.
7: Not unless they win.
6: That's what I was thinking about. Like, this is a situation now where I'm starting to workshop this.
7: Let's hear it.
6: The Browns have a better chance of winning this trade than the Rams do.
7: Go on.
6: I know it's wild to think of it in these terms because how could you ever bet on Cleveland doing right by all of these draft picks? But if you look at their drafts the last couple of years, they've hit on a lot of picks, mm-hmm. right? You said it yourself earlier in the show, Smalls. The Deshaun Watson trade is what has undermined all of the good work that the Cleveland front office has done over the last half decade. It's marred this franchise. But there are some good players in there. And now you're adding to the coffers to the tune of having 11 draft picks in 2027 in what will be a quarterback-rich draft. And the biggest riddle for this team to solve has been the quarterback room and stabilizing that position. Mm-hmm. They'll have all the ammunition they'll ever need in order to do that in 2027. The win for the Cleveland Browns is finding a franchise quarterback. That, to me, is what would make the Myles Garrett trade successful. There are so many different pathways that Cleveland has in order to do that with the ammunition, with the picks that they've acquired. For the LA Rams, the only way they win this trade is if they win a Super Bowl with Matt Stafford as their quarterback, if they win another one. Mm-hmm. That is the only pathway. Right now, they're the odds-on favorite. Kansas City aside, when's the last time the preseason odds-on favorite won the Super Bowl? It's been a minute. Mm-hmm. So all I'm simply saying is the pathway for LA to win this trade is really, really narrow. The pathway for Cleveland to win this trade is really, really wide.
7: Yeah. Look, this time last year, we're praising the Packers for going out and getting Micah Parsons. A year later, can we say that that trade was a bona fide success? The Bears beat them in the playoffs. He was injured, and they had a terrible slide after he was injured to end the season.
6: Yep.
7: So they pushed the chips in, and I commend them for doing it.
6: Yep.
7: And the jury's still out. It could end up being an amazing trade. The Packers could win a Super Bowl. But until that happens, until it comes to fruition,
6: you can't definitively say that. Exactly.
7: And I kind of love that this is happening with the Rams because this is a very high-stakes poker game that they're playing. And it's causing the rest of the league to think, how can we level up to match them? But also for us, it's going to be fun because the stakes are as high as they can possibly be. You make this move to win now. And if you don't, stinks.
1: Yeah, I think
7: it's going to be fun to watch.
1: It's one of these deals where you can legit make the argument that everyone involved won. You can make the argument today that everyone involved won. But there's one huge difference between your Packers, Micah Parsons, Rams, Myles Garrett. comp. The big difference is one team is Matthew Stafford, the other team is Jordan Love. And there's a gap between those guys.
7: Well, you know what's similar about both of them? Neither one won the Super Bowl last year.
1: Right. Matthew Stafford has won
8: Neither one of them won a division either.
1: Matthew Stafford has won a Super Bowl. Matthew Stafford has won an MVP now. Jordan Love has never won a division, never been to the Super Bowl, thus never won a Super Bowl. So if we're going to say who do I have more faith in or who has somebody has more faith in the comp, which I think is a fair comp, I'd say the Rams. I also think this is what the Browns should have done a year ago. And I think your biggest hypothetical win for the Browns, if you want to say the Browns won this trade, which I think is totally reasonable, they run up the score on the win. Right now, let's just say they won 17-10. I'm making this up, right? Okay. In a football game. They would be 34-10 winners if Shador is their franchise quarterback and they have two first-rounders next year and neither one has to be used on a quarterback. You then run up the score. Because if you have found your franchise quarterback already and you're basically paying him in NFL terms $10 an hour, oh boy, then you really won this deal. Because then you have so many options in a year as to what to do with those picks. And you also have Jared Verse on a control contract.
8: Who could be an all-pro?
1: Jared Verse.
8: He could be an all-pro. Like that's the part that we can't gloss over.
1: But I think you
8: Jared Verse is not just a throw-in with his deal. Jared Verse is third in pressures since he came into the league in 2024. Do you know who he's behind? Myles Garrett and Micah Parsons. That's the list.
1: He's a great player.
8: Like he has all pro potential. So, like, we're talking about if Shador Sanders ends up being your franchise quarterback, you could go into the 2027 draft without needing the top two most valuable positions in all of football, which is quarterback and edge rusher.
1: And you have a left tackle you just drafted in the first round this year. I'm not arguing that. That's why I have the non-hot take sports radio take here. I'm just going to be honest. Like, I think both teams made a smart move yesterday.
8: Yeah, but it's only a win for the Rams if they win the Super Bowl, period. If they don't win the Super Bowl, it's not a win.
1: But to be in a position as a team, to be Super Bowl or bust with the Super Bowl in your stadium is one hell of a position to be in. It's worth the risk.
7: It's worth the risk, but it needs to pay off.
1: Yeah,
8: and if it doesn't pay off, it deserves all the criticism in the world.
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8: All right, these are the Chris Canty Power Rankings, and they're brought to you by SoFi. Get your money right. We are on Sportsmanlike. She is the lovely Michelle Smallman.
7: Yep.
8: Had to do the wind up.
7: Thank you.
8: Love the fit, by the way.
7: Thank you.
8: He is the hoodie Evan Cohen in a blazer. I don't know. You wear blazers more than hoodies, so we might have to rework the nickname.
7: Ooh,
8: the
7: is blazer? He out on
8: the blazer?
7: Is he subliminally separating himself from Belichick?
8: Maybe a little bit. Oh. Maybe a little bit. And I am the resident Super Bowl champ. Let's get to it without the pomp and circumstance. This is a list that was inspired by Stu Holden coming on our show yesterday, talking soccer. Lamine Yamal, and his release buyout price tag of 1 billion euros, which is absolutely insane. FC Barcelona has a ridiculous buyout tag on him. And so it got me to thinking, who are the sports figures that teams should pay $1 billion for? Who are the players that you would invest $1 billion in right now? Of course, age is going to factor in. So keep that in mind as I work through the list. Pat Costello, if you will.
21: Number 5.
8: Cooper Flagg. Mm. Flagg had a historic rookie season, averaging 21 points per game, 6.7 rebounds, 4.5 assists. He and Michael Jordan are the only two rookies to lead their teams in points, rebounds, assists, and steals in the last 50 years. Those accolades and statistics put him on an all-time path. Brian Windhorst said that he rated Cooper slightly behind Wimby as a prospect and that he sees a lot of LeBron in the 19-year-old in terms of how they control the game on both ends of the court. Cooper Flagg checking in on 5th on my list.
22: Yeah, I mean, I think they've already paid almost $500 million to get rid of people around him, basically. And the money they've paid out probably for Jason Kidd and Nico Harrison and the Luka trade and all this stuff to basically, and obviously that was before Cooper, but yeah, he is their franchise. They seemingly are willing to pay out as much money as possible to support him, which would indicate another team in this hypothetical paying out $1 gazillion to get a guy like Cooper Flagg, face of the franchise.
8: Next,
21: number 4.
8: Caitlin Clark.
7: Good one.
8: Since entering the league as the top pick in 2024, the Indiana Fever have become the WNBA's equivalent of the Beatles. Everywhere Clark goes, eyes follow. The Fever have set WNBA viewership records, consistently selling out Gainbridge Fieldhouse and prompt some opponents to move their games to larger capacity NBA arenas. According to Sportico, the Fever are worth $560 million, which is a quantum leap from the $90 million valuation of the team prior to drafting Caitlin Clark. Ooh. That's a 522% increase, boys and girls. And there's the new WNBA CBA, where the salary cap spiked from $1.5 million to $7 million a year. League minimum for players has jumped from $76,000 to $270,000, all driven by a new 11-year media rights deal for the W that was signed in 2024, coincidentally, to the tune of $2.2 billion. Caitlin Clark checking in as fourth on my list of sports figures that I would pay $1 billion for.
7: You know how they say a high tide lifts all boats? Mm-hmm. Caitlin Clark is the tide.
8: Yes.
7: She has lifted all the boats.
8: Yeah.
7: All the
8: boats. She is the moon. She is the ocean. She's the tide. She's everything.
7: She's the tide. I'm glad that she's on this list because I feel like because of the injury and her easing her way back in, we have not spoken about Caitlin Clark in the same manner in which we had in years past. But she's an absolute phenomenon and a moneymaker. If you're going to invest in a player in a big, big way, she obviously is going to put butts in seats.
8: Next.
21: Number three.
8: Lamine Yamal. Considered the best player in La Liga, the 18-year-old winger of FC Barcelona finished second in the Ballon d'Or voting last year and could jump frontrunner Harry Kane to win this year's award. This season, Yamal has put up 27 goals plus assists, and on a per 90 basis, he is averaging 0.95 non-penalty goals and assists, the best rate in La Liga. Compared to the likes of Neymar and Messi, over the past 10 seasons across the top five leagues in Europe, the top 10 individual seasons for usage rate, Neymar 7 times, Messi 2 times, and Yamal this season. The main difference? The youngest either Messi or Neymar were in any of those seasons was 24. Neymar's final year with Barcelona. Yamal has another 6 years before he becomes the same age as those two when you're comparing the usage rates. Lamine Yamal checking in on third on my list of athletes that I would pay $1 billion for.
0: I'm glad you pointed this guy out because I'm not going to sit here and argue about him because I don't have a feel for him. And this is what's amazing about the World Cup.
8: But Nuno does.
0: No, but this is what's amazing about the World Cup is that we are about to embark in learning about so many great athletes that are going to be icons in sports and in their countries. And it's not just the United States team, which obviously we'll root for the United States team. But like, I'm not going to just be all in on the United States team. This guy I want to be in. I want to know what happens with Messi and Neymar in terms of how late they are in their careers, right? This is what, to me, is fascinating about this. It's the biggest sporting event in the world. And if you have an 18-year-old who was born in 2007 that has basically a $1 billion buyout, you know how good this guy must be? I can't wait to watch it. Very into the World Cup starting June 11th, as obviously it's going to be a huge topic of conversation here coming up.
8: Next,
21: number two.
8: Shohei Ohtani, the single greatest baseball talent of our lifetime. We've never seen a player that could lead the league in strikeouts and or home runs in any given season. Charter member of the 50-50 club. As a hitter, he's a four-time MVP, five-time All-Star, two home run titles, Rookie of the Year, and four-time Silver Slugger. As a pitcher this season, 5-2 record across 9 starts, 55 innings pitched, 0.82 ERA, 0.818 whip, and 10 strikeouts per 9 innings. Also, throw in back-to-back World Series champion for good measure. The show is baseball's big ticket with a $700 million price tag. He's must-watch, especially when he's on the mound. Ohtani earns $100 million additionally in endorsements annually, which is currently more than the cash payroll of the Marlins, Guardians, Rays, and White Sox. Shohei Ohtani, athletes that I would pay $1 billion for. And the Dodgers and his endorsers are literally doing just that.
7: They are indeed. I'm assuming that he's number two on this list because in about a month he'll be 32 years old. And you said age plays a factor in this, right? Because from every angle you look at it, Shohei Ohtani is worth the $1 billion buyout. His value is tremendous. He obviously plays multiple positions and positions of impact. The endorsements are there. He is a spectacle unto himself.
0: Very quickly on this, what's interesting about this list so far is while people hear $1 billion and they rightfully like, oh my God, nobody's paying $1 billion. Three of the four athletes that you have brought up actually have valuations that would indicate close to $1 billion. The Caitlin Clark franchise valuation for the Fever going up basically $500 million. If you assume growth for her, you have to then assume growth for the franchise valuation. Yamal has a $1 billion buyout, and Ohtani's salary is $700 million, and then you bring in the endorsements. So three of these athletes are basically hovering around $1 billion as it is right now if you're going to project logical increases moving forward.
8: Yeah. And this next one will certainly be a billion-dollar athlete at some point in his career. Number one on my list.
21: Number one.
8: Victor Wembanyama, the fifth youngest player to earn first-team All-NBA honors. He's in line to sign a five-year rookie max extension this offseason that has a max value of $301 million. The 22-year-old Wembanyama is the fifth defensive player of the year to lead their team in scoring entering the NBA Finals. He's the second player in NBA history to lead his team in points per game and rebounds per game entering the NBA Finals in their first career postseason, joining Elgin Baylor. He's the youngest player in NBA history to lead his team in points per game and rebounding per game entering the NBA Finals, surpassing Tim Duncan. He is the fourth youngest All-NBA player all time to reach the NBA Finals. He's 7'4 with guard movement skills. Of course, he's the reigning defensive player of the year. We've never seen anything like him. The most unstoppable force in basketball on both ends of the court. Victor Wembanyama, the number one athlete that I would pay $1 billion for. So there's the list. Athletes that I would pay a billy for. Wemby number one. Otani number two. Lamine Yamal number three. Caitlin Clark, number four. Cooper Flagg, number five. Smalls, you are my accountability partner. Any objections, any omissions?
7: No objections, no omissions. Just one observation. No NFL players on this list.
8: No.
7: And when you think about how they are trying to expand the sport globally, a lot of these athletes that you have on this list certainly have a global reach.
22: Well, there were certainly some NFL players in the news yesterday. Adam Schefter, senior NFL insider, will join us in studio to discuss next. 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
28: 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Mike, go back to playing baseball. 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
3: 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I got to take this. Bye-bye.
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4: 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Schefty in studio with us today before get up at 8 a.m. Eastern. Always love having Adam in studio with us. All right, tons to talk about. How did the Myles Garrett to L.A. trade go down? How did it happen?
5: Well, if you want to be really honest, it goes back to 2022.
6: What?
4: Wow.
5: That is how long the Rams have been after Myles Garrett. They've called the Browns on a regular basis all that time.
2: So right after they won the Super Bowl in L.A.?
5: Correct. And remember all the conversation and trade speculation about the Rams trading for Brian Burns when he was in Carolina? Yep. There were stories about that.
2: 2-1, huh?
5: Brian Burns was the guy that they were turning to when they couldn't get Myles Garrett year after year. And the conversations for Myles Garrett continued on and on. And not only did they continue on, but then in March, late March this year, I remember getting a call from a very smart team executive, and I talk about this in my podcast this week, and he said, did you see that Myles Garrett reworked his contract and pushed back the option bonus payments from late March, the 15th day of the league year, to the week before the regular season begins? Now, what that means to people is that rather than the Browns paying the money at the start of the league year where they've paid the money, it's on their cap, they push it back to later. So it gives them an entire offseason, if they ever wanted to trade him, which they didn't, to trade him and have the other team absorb the costs on his contract. This team called me in late March and they said, Myles Garrett reworked his contract. He pushed back the option bonus payments. He's being traded. Couldn't have been more matter of fact about it. I said, really? A second team called. Myles Garrett is being traded. I called the Browns. I speak to two people there. They could not have been more adamant that he's not being traded. We are not trading Myles Garrett.
6: Hmm.
5: Okay? Like, they were steadfast. The Rams continued to call. And as they kept calling and offering more and more picks, it wasn't going very far. But then they included Jared Verse. And when they included Jared Verse, that changed everything. Because the Browns loved Jared Verse, and they viewed Jared Verse as a replacement, a suitable replacement for Myles Garrett. No, he's not Myles Garrett. Nobody is. Myles Garrett is the best defensive player in football, maybe the best player in football. But Jared Verse is 5 years younger. Jared Verse, for the time being, is cheaper. Jared Verse, born in Dayton, Ohio, goes back to Ohio. And then you get Jared Verse and all the other picks. When Jared Verse's name came up and the Rams didn't want to include him, and when the Rams finally agreed to do it, that's when it kind of went next level. That's when it got interesting, and that's when the deal ultimately got done.
2: Schefty, drilling down on the Jared Verse point, knowing that they could potentially include him down the road when it comes to trade proposals given to the Cleveland Browns, did the LA Rams know that they were going to trade for Myles Garrett prior to drafting Ty Simpson with the 13th overall pick?
5: They knew they were trying to trade for him. And the selection of Ty Simpson made it such that it made it easier to trade for Myles Garrett, because they felt like, we now have our quarterback. We don't have to worry about our 1-27. We're not going to be in the quarterback market. We believe we've drafted our quarterback of the future. With the quarterback of the future now in the fold, we can roll the dice with our one if we want to do that. And that's ultimately what they decided to do. And I'm going to tell you the other thing that also should not be discounted at all here. If we go back to the single most important play of the NFL season last year, the single most important play may have been the two-point conversion on Thursday Night Football in Week 16 when Zach Charbonnet recovered that play in the end zone that won the game for the Seahawks, won them the division, won them home field, and consequently, you can make the argument, helped them win the Super Bowl. If Zach Charbonnet doesn't recover that fumble in the end zone, they don't win that game. They don't win the division. They don't have home field. And I'm going to say right now, they probably don't win the Super Bowl. But because the Rams challenged the Seahawks so much, And because the Rams felt like they were every bit as good as Seattle, and because they didn't have the ending that they wanted, I think that that made them even more aggressive this offseason and resulted in them trading for Myles Garrett and Trent McDuffie and signing Jalen Watkins and making the moves they did.
0: And the Super Bowl's in their building this year.
5: And the Super Bowl's in their building this year.
0: Adam, how much of a direct through line is this Myles Garrett trade to the Deshaun Watson deal? Because the Browns still don't have their quarterback. And you have Myles Garrett in the fold, and you're not winning games with him. Mm-hmm. And you need to figure out who your quarterback of the present and the future is going to be. But what's the connectivity there?
5: I think there's a lot. I think that that's, and that's what's so great about this one trade, is there are so many elements about it that are so interesting. Mm-hmm. Like, you could look at it from the Rams' perspective, you could look at it from the Browns' perspective, you could look at it from Myles Garrett's perspective, you could look at it from Jared Verse's perspective, you could look at it from the NFC West perspective, the NFL perspective, the broadcast perspective. The NFL, the Rams are on 7 primetime games this year. Did the NFL know something that they were getting Myles Garrett? Like, how did that happen? Like, there are so many elements to look at, and when a trade like this happens, like, one of the first people that called me was that executive. He goes, I told you in March this was happening. I'm like, you did. You were right. What was the initial question, Michelle?
0: Deshaun Watson, the connectivity. Like, can we look at Myles Garrett?
5: One of the elements in the trade, right? Yeah. There's so many that I'm lost in them. The Browns now are one of two teams to have multiple first-round draft picks in the draft that everybody can't wait for in Washington in the spring. So in a draft that's loaded with quarterbacks, the Browns and the Jets, both with the need at the position, potentially, both are armed with multiple ones. The Jets have 3 ones, the Browns 2. Mm-hmm. Now, the Rams one may be a late one, but it's still a one.
2: Yep.
5: It's still a one. Mm-hmm. They've got 2 ones. And so not only do they have the 2 ones, but they have an extra 2 in 28 and an extra 3 in 29. And There's some facts there. Let me see if I get them while we're talking here, where they have all this draft pick ammunition. I think they have, in the next 3 drafts, 12 picks in the first 3 rounds. I think that's right.
2: Mm-hmm.
5: And so, if there's a quarterback that they want, hello, Arch Manning, they're going to be armed with some capability to try to go get him. And we'll see how it works. So, that's why you get Verse, the player you love, and you get 3 picks. So, okay, yeah, we don't want to trade the best player in football, but first of all, I'm not sure that he wants to be here. Mm-hmm. He's been pretty vocal about that. He's 30 years old. Doesn't it make sense to move on when you have a package this enticing? And that's what happened.
6: Chef D, is Aaron Donald going to play football for the Rams?
5: Great question. We had this conversation at breakfast this morning. I've been in the business for 37 years, and I go back to that conversation with that executive who said that he's getting traded, and the Browns are like, no. So I spoke to the Rams yesterday. I'm like, Aaron Donald. They're like, can't afford him. We're out of money. Don't have any more money left. Like, we're already over budget here. Not going to happen. And if Aaron Donald wants to take a bunch of incentives, we'd love to have him, but not practical, not realistic. Okay. Another team. I said, wait, they said, are the Rams going to sign Aaron Donald? I said, you tell me. They said, you could always find more money.
0: Hmm.
2: Yes.
6: Feels like one of those Rudy situations where everybody comes into Les Snead's office, puts their jersey down, says for Aaron Donald, everyone reworks their contract to get Aaron Donald.
5: I don't know about that, but I'll just say this.
6: Aaron Donald, not take less, rework. Totally different.
5: Aaron Donald was posting videos yesterday.
0: Yeah.
5: I'll say this. I'm not expecting it. I don't think it will happen. The Rams don't think it will happen, but I don't rule anything out. And I leave that door open. I'm not telling it's going to happen, but I think it's open.
6: So are the Rams done then? Or is there more?
5: Well, I don't know how much more they can do. Like, let's keep in mind here, they traded 1 first-round pick for Myles Garrett. They traded another first-round pick for Trent McDuffie. They made Trent McDuffie the highest-paid cornerback in the game. Myles Garrett is going to rework his contract. It's going to be the same contract. He's going to move around numbers, by the way. He could have asked for more money to make it more favorable and more advantageous and easier for him to be. They're not going to take more money, but he's going to rework the deal to be more cap-friendly the next 2 years for the Rams.
2: Shefty, who are the teams that missed out on trading for Myles Garrett?
5: 30 other teams. Some of them were pissed off that they didn't even know it was happening, that the Browns didn't give them a chance to at least jump in. But again, I think it comes back to the fact that the Rams were after him since 2022 and that the Rams love Jared Verse.
2: So no
5: Rams other- had the Rams had the chip in this, or the chips, as they pursue their own chip, that could make this happen and did make it happen.
2: So there were no other teams that made offers to...
5: I mean, I don't know if there's anybody that made any offers. I know there were no substantiative talks with any other teams.
0: Is there a ripple effect from this? Because the Rams obviously were Super Bowl contenders to begin with. They made a bunch of great moves this offseason. Now they add

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1: They had a bad day yesterday when they heard that this was happening.
2: You know who had a good day? Joe Burrow, Lamar Jackson.
1: Oh, yeah, you're right. And that's what I'm saying. There's so many ways to look at it. You can just keep going on and on. It's fascinating, I think, to just examine all the ways that this is. And I'll tell you something else that's interesting as we watch some Myles Garrett highlights there. In talking to the Rams about it, they knew how great Myles Garrett was. They were willing to trade one of their best young players and 3 picks. I said, how much tape did you watch of him? They said they put on every play he played last year. And they said, and what stood out was, he's better than we thought.
2: Oh, my gosh.
1: He's better than we thought. I'm like, better than... They're like, 20 of his 23 sacks, and you would understand this much more than I would, Chris. 20 of his 23 sacks came from a 4-man rush.
3: Yep.
1: That's what they said. And came in Cleveland when the Browns are rarely playing with a lead and the other team has to throw the football. And he's the guy that they have to worry about. So the Rams are quite excited to have this guy.
4: We're talking with Adam Schefter, of course, joining the show, brought to us by ZipRecruiter. You'll see him on Get Up at 8 a.m. Eastern. His podcast, wherever podcasts are found, goes in-depth on all of this stuff with the trades, although he's done it here and he's been amazing at this. Let's go to the other trade made yesterday. When it was announced yesterday, A.J. Brown to New England, when was it actually made?
1: Well, I think the framework was put into place weeks ago. We said in our pre-draft column, right? Yeah. It was the week of the draft, expected to be traded to New England. Two sides will reconvene on June 1st. It's basically what happened. No surprise there. They had to finalize and formalize the deal that they had discussed. But the Patriots knew that the Eagles wanted to trade him. The Eagles knew the Patriots were interested in reuniting A.J. Brown with Mike Vrabel. And it was just a question of going in yesterday, making the official phone calls, getting the paperwork processed, and making the deal formal. So it was put into place weeks ago. And what's also interesting is that the only two teams that were really in on A.J. Brown during the offseason, the two teams were the Patriots and
4: the Rams.
1: The Rams. Mm. And the Rams, in March, thought about it, debating whether to do it, and decided, you know what, let's pool our resources elsewhere. So that meant going after Trent McDuffie. That meant continuing their pursuit of Myles Garrett. And when the Rams backed out in March, that really led to the day yesterday that unfolded the way it did.
3: Are the Eagles done when it comes to moves that they're going to make this offseason? Are they in the market to trade for any help the rest of the summer?
1: Again, the Eagles, the great part about the A.J. Brown trade for the Eagles was it freed up over $30 million, which the Eagles have already begun to spend by trading for Jonathan Greenard on day 2 of the NFL draft. Jonathan Greenard's been a great pass rusher.
3: Yes.
1: Not only that, but the Eagles have to pay all their own players. They have to pay Jalen Carter and Nolan Smith and Cooper DeJean eventually and Quinyon Mitchell. So there are a lot of players that they have to pay. So you can't just all of a sudden start making moves for a player that's really expensive. I don't even know who you want that's out there.
3: I'm just asking. Yeah. Because Howie Roseman always trades for players. Like, he always does that.
2: And they ran on Michael last year.
3: Before the trade deadline, he's always making a move. So
4: I'll give you a name, Max Crosby.
2: Max Crosby, that's where our minds go.
1: Again, I don't think Max Crosby's getting traded. I don't. But look, I didn't think Myles Garrett was going to get traded, and he did. So I defied the statements from smarter people than me and paid the price for it.
2: Hmm. Adam, was this move by Philly indicative of how untenable it had gotten with A.J. Brown in the building or in their faith in Jalen Hurts to succeed without him? Or maybe option C a little bit?
1: I just think sometimes in a relationship, it comes time for both sides to move on. That's what that was. I think A.J. Brown clearly wanted to move on and had wanted to move on for a little bit of time. The Eagles recognized that as great as A.J. Brown is, that they were better off moving on. So they broke up. I mean, that's really what the deal is, right? Rather than stay together and force it, each side went its own way and probably each will thrive without the other.
4: Schefter, I got to go back to something because you've said this now multiple times and I'm very confused by this. You keep saying the Browns didn't want to trade Myles Garrett.
1: Yeah.
4: Why? Why did they not want to trade? Myles Garrett kept telling them, I don't want to be here. CeCe and I asked you, how many weeks, really since the Super Bowl, we've asked you every week about Myles Garrett, because all actions over words, with the Windy statement. All of Myles Garrett.

0: actions, moving the money around. CeCe said, I wouldn't let an NFL team go one day without paying me money that they owed me. He never met the head coach of the team.
1: That was weird.
2: Oh, and the trade demand that he had last
0: year
2: before they gave him $40 million a year.
0: And that wasn't just Adam Schefter's reporting. That was a statement he put out. I don't want to say I don't believe the Browns. I don't understand how the Browns are going to tell me or tell you they didn't want to trade him.
1: Well, I think they didn't want to trade him because when you look at the Cleveland Browns, he is as good a player, a generational player, as they've had in a long time. I mean, Joe Thomas was that, but Joe Thomas was an offensive tackle. Myles Garrett was the defensive player of the year. He was the reason that you watched the Cleveland Browns last year. If you took Myles Garrett off that team, were you watching that team last year?
0: But they're bad no matter what.
1: But I'm just telling you, he's that great, and they knew he was that. So when you don't want to trade somebody, you don't want to trade him because he's an incredible player. It's just that simple. Like, you could look into it for some hidden meaning, right? But here's the other thing. When you look back at it, probably they didn't want to trade him. They were being honest. Absolutely. I do believe them. Mm-hmm. But they also knew that they had to have options that if they got an offer they couldn't turn down, as they did, that they would be ready to move on. And you can't just say anything else to me and anybody else that asks other than, we're not trading the guy. We're not going to trade, which is what they said. They stuck by that. The moment you say, yeah, we're listening, maybe you're giving him hope. Maybe you're creating a situation where if you don't trade him, it's going to be hard for him to come back from that. Maybe you're lowering his value. There are a lot of things that go into the hardline stance that they took, which probably was the right thing to do in hindsight.
2: Yes.
0: Schefter, amazing. Thank you so much. This was unbelievable. Adam Schefter will be on Get Up at 8 a.m. Eastern. 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
0: Wait, are we not doing I'm Over It?
11: This is the music.
12: Oh. I'm Over It.
0: But we didn't do the intro.
2: We don't have time for the intro.
0: I'm Over It, then Shefty Drafts. Go ahead.
11: We really only have time for one today, so it's just to make fun of Michelle Smallman, because Michelle, congratulations to you. You pled yourself.
12: Mm. How?
11: Because in October of 2024, you started the Free Myles Garrett movement.
12: Yeah.
11: You successfully freed him right into LA's hands.
12: Oh, no, I did.
2: Wow, yes.
11: Michelle caused Myles Garrett to end up on her mortal enemies team.
12: Oh, my gosh. You pulled the receipts. I did play myself.
2: Yeah, you said you were going to shop.
12: Or did I? Because if they don't win, this is going to be my greatest joy. You push all the chips in, big time gamble, and you don't win. In my perfect scenario.
11: Wait. So if they don't win, it's a big problem. But if the Packers don't win, it's totally fine, even though they went all in too?
12: I didn't say that.
2: The Rams have a 38-year-old quarterback, right, Pat? That has to matter.
11: I mean, both are all in.
12: Yes.
0: No, there's no team all in like the Rams.
12: Yeah, I mean,
0: they're on another level of all
12: in. Totally. They made a lot of moves this offseason.
0: Yeah, Jerry Jones wants a definition of all in. This is all in.
13: Are the Eagles not all in? Did they trade a wide receiver that helped them win a Super Bowl? Are they not all in? For the betterment of their QB.
0: No, I'm just saying, if you're doing the all-in rankings, who's the most all-in, you could say the Eagles are all-in.
2: The Eagles are all-in.
0: Yeah. But the Rams, they're not as all-in as the Rams. The Rams are one of the most all-in teams we may have ever seen.
2: The Rams got a mortgage on a mortgage when you look at all the draft picks traded away.
0: We were growing up, I don't remember the year. There was a year with the Niners. Remember when they got Ricky Jackson, Charles Mann. They
2: 95.
0: Got 95. They got all these guys. Dion, I think.
2: Yeah, Dion was on that team.
0: That
2: 94,
0: was like,
2: I think it was. 94.
0: That was the most 94. All-in successful team that I had seen in my lifetime.
2: They smoked the Chargers in the Super Bowl.
0: Unbelievable. Yeah, that.
11: Well, this is all your fault, Michelle. Way to go.
12: I cannot believe I wanted to start the Free Myles Garrett campaign and he ends up with the Rams.
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17: As families head into summer travel season, there's one thing many people forget to plan for. What happens if someone gets sick when you're away from home? Joining us now is Dr. Peter McCullough with some smart ways to be prepared before summer begins. Doctor, summer is supposed to be relaxing, but travel can come with surprises. So why is summer a time when families should think ahead medically?
18: Because there's always stress about getting sick on a trip and then ending up in the urgent care.
17: What are some of the most common issues that families will run into during these summer trips from a medical standpoint?
18: Various forms of food poisoning or traveler's diarrhea, getting viral upper respiratory tract infections that get too far along and they become a bacterial secondary infection like a bronchitis, then of course usual things like bladder infections, yeast infections.
17: So what do you recommend people do before they leave on their trip?
18: Everybody should consider having a medical emergency kit. Nowadays, we can pre-prescribe medications, cover dozens of illnesses ahead of time, and then people can be ready to go if something does happen. We have a guidebook as well as telemedicine available to get help when you're away from home and avoid the urgent care.
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0: I'm sitting in Bristol, Connecticut yesterday, having a meeting with one of my college game day bosses. And all of a sudden, whoop, across the bottom line on ESPN, Myles Garrett traded to the Rams. Shockwaves throughout the building and whatnot. Weird place to be when something like that happens. You know what I'm saying?
1: Sure.
0: Like,
1: yeah.
0: All of a sudden it was like
1: everyone's got to jump into action suddenly.
0: Scramble mode, right? And obviously our insiders were all over it. I believe that report, if I'm not mistaken, did that come from Adam Schefter, Ian Rapoport, and Tom Pelissero?
1: That is correct. Yes, that all is, three right, are on the byline. Like,
0: that's got to be the first time, right?
1: I think so,
0: that's got to be the first time that those three gentlemen in particular have combined for a report, as of course the NFL Network is now under the ESPN Disney umbrella, etc. That was a wild detail as well. But Myles Garrett to the Rams is a move that sends shockwaves at the very least across the NFC, the conference, of course, that the Packers are in. So, guys, yesterday, what was your reaction to when you saw that Myles Garrett is no longer a member of the Browns but headed to the Rams, a perennial playoff team in the Packers conference?
2: I get it because Cleveland's terrible. They want to get younger. They did by getting Verse with three draft picks. So I get it from that standpoint. But what blows my mind is, I mean, we all saw how good Micah Parsons was last year on the field. Myles Garrett is even better. Now, I don't think there's a gap, but if you're ranking them, it would go Garrett, Parsons.
0: Which is exactly how it is in Vegas, by the way, for defensive player of the year.
2: So, I mean, the front runner for the Super Bowl just got better. And it doesn't always work out. There's been big trades like this before throughout the years of the NFL.
0: Micah Parsons? Right? Because last year, guys, this was the Packers, right? They make the move for Micah Parsons, and all of a sudden they up the list as far as Super Bowl contenders go. The Micah Parsons deal was a big reason why people were all in on the Packers potentially being the representative in the NFC for the Super Bowl. And then guess what happens? Micah Parsons gets hurt. I'm not saying that Myles Garrett is going to get hurt. I'm just saying, to your point, Chu, things can happen.
1: But the difference there is, like, the Packers Super Bowl window is more open. Like, this is an all-in for 2026 move. Like, yeah. Micah Parsons was, we're going to have him in 26 and 27, because he's significantly younger. He's 4 years younger than Myles Garrett, right? And this is, I mean, you take a look at just the way that the Rams roster is constructed. It's got some older players that are key contributors. Who knows what happens with Devontae Adams this year? Their quarterback has had back issues. He's 38 years old. Who knows if he's playing beyond this year? Their coach continues to flirt with TV executives, and he may be jumping to TV if he thinks this thing goes south. Like, yeah, Myles Garrett's going to be there for more than 2026, but he's also 30 years old. Like, it's a 2026 for sure move, and then they'll figure it out in 2027. This is like all in 2026 Super Bowl or bust move for the Rams.
2: But this is what they do.
1: Yeah,
2: You know, they did it with, who's the DN from Denver, Gabe?
1: Von Miller.
2: They did it with
1: Matthew Stafford,
2: cornerback. This is just what they do. And my guess is why they did it is because they know Stafford's on the clock.
1: Yeah, 100%.
2: Stafford could retire any year. So they're all in. They're all
1: 100%.
2: In. But you know what, though? All in doesn't always work out. I mean, it works out on paper. Doesn't always work out on the field. And then who knows if Parsons stays healthy for the whole year, where the Packers would have wound up. So...
0: Yeah. So Chu, you reference this is what they do. This is who they are. Is this something that you wish the Packers did? Because I would argue that for as long as we thought that the narrative was, or that the reality was, that Brian Gutekunst was a draft and develop GM, because that's what Ted was before him, Brian Gutekunst has gone out and utilized free agency more than we thought he would. And he's hit on some guys. Not all, but some, right? Xavier McKinney's always going to come to mind for me as like, dang, that was a hell of a move. It has paid off. Last year maybe wasn't as impactful as he was the prior year, but still a top talent at that position. Brian Gutekunst has shown he is willing to go out and do it. And then, of course, the Micah Parsons thing was just the cherry on top of the sundae. So my question to you, Chu, is do you wish that Brian Gutekunst handled business more? Is it Snead? Les Snead? Is that the guy out there? Do you wish that he handled business more like him, which is these bleep them picks, go out, get the guys who are going to elevate your roster and put you in a prime spot, the catbird seat, if you will, for the Super Bowl?
2: No. Not when you have a quarterback as young as he is. You don't want huge dips or peaks and valleys. I mean, you're going to have dips, you know, where your roster is not as good, but you're still in the game. I wouldn't mortgage the future now, because if you do that and Jordan Love goes out and has an amazing year, an MVP-type year, but you don't have enough horses in the game, then you have no shot. You always give him a shot, and you know, for that MVP season, and I think that's what Goody does. I don't think he's going to trade for Sweat. He's got too many draft picks invested in that position. I would be shocked if he went out and did it. Would I do it? What's his cap number, Gabe? Do you know?
1: Sweat? I think they would be on the hook for $10 million this year.
2: Which is not horrible. I mean, for a fifth-round pick?
0: Sweat is the pass rusher, right?
1: Josh Sweat, out of Arizona, yes.
2: Yeah.
1: Because, again, like with the way, much like the Myles Garrett trade, right? Like, he's not getting, the cap number isn't what it would be in Cleveland because they're responsible for the signing bonus. So if the Packers were to go out and trade for Josh Sweat, the Cardinals are still on the hook for the signing bonus. That's already been paid. That's just being paid out over the cap, right? So the number ends up being a lot lower and a lot more affordable than when the Packers, for example, made the trade and then signed the contract for Micah, because the Packers are on the hook for all of the Micah money.
2: Do I think Lucas Van Ness is good enough opposite Parsons? Yes, but he has to stay healthy. Do I think he's going to be a Pro Bowler? No. But I like high-energy guys. You know, if he can develop something and stay healthy and then just create problems in the backfield when he's blocked one-on-one, because we all know Parsons is going to garner a ton of attention, then I'm fine. But the health is, it's like the running back position with Marshawn Lloyd. I'm sure he's a good running back. But, dude, if you can't stay on the field, you're of no use to us.
0: Well, let me ask you this, Chu. If they were going to go out and make a move, and I'm not saying that they should, you know, exhaust free agency on a running back, but as we wait to know how this Josh Jacobs thing is going to play out, does that feel like a bigger priority to you right now than adding to the edge, you know, and trying to get Micah Parsons some help out there?
2: No, because I have information that nothing's going to happen there. So it's going to be fine. I still have my peeps. I'm just saying. It's not. Now,
0: do you want us to run the breaking news sounder on that one, or you want us to just kind of move past it as though you didn't say yes?
2: Josh didn't even want me to say that, but when I got connections, I got connections, bro. Sorry. I'm sorry. You'll see.
0: It does feel like we
2: need
0: the law.
2: But what I do want is a hand on the sounder for the Chewy was right. That's all.
1: Oh, that's moving on. Okay, now I know why he decided to try to get out in front of that. But as far as, like, Jen, you're asking the question, do you want the Packers to operate like the Rams? I mean, they don't operate. There's only one team that truly does the bleep them picks. But for whatever reason, Goody doesn't get enough credit for operating differently than Ted Thompson did. Because you mentioned Xavier McKinney. Josh Jacobs. There's a pretty good free agent class that he brought in before that. Yeah, Za'Darius Smith didn't work out at the end, but Za'Darius Smith was pretty damn good before that. Preston Smith was here a long time. Billy Turner was a hell of an offensive lineman as long as he was here. Like, he's gone out and dipped into free agency when he has. And then again, I mean, Myles Garrett getting traded is unbelievable, but so is Micah Parsons, right? Going out there but the two best pass rushers got traded in the last 12 months and the Packers were involved in one of those deals. But so they're not going to go all the way to the Rams, but Goody will be aggressive when he sees the opportunity to be aggressive.
2: But Gabe, was he too stubborn with the youngest team in the NFL?
1: Yeah, and it seems like he's pivoting off that, right?
2: Yeah, but it took it too long. I think that's one knock on GMs. They hold on to guys too long that they drafted, and they're not willing to pivot. And now I think
1: he's Goody's pivoting.
2: Isn't he real?
1: Like, so I think
2: he pivoted. He's pivoting now. Yeah.
0: I do think, Chewy, what you're talking about is two different types of philosophies. One is, like you said, the Super Bowl or bust that Les Snead and the Rams do. And the other is consistently top tier performances, right? Your mm-hmm. point is that the Green Bay Packers want to figure out a way to year in and year out be a playoff team.
2: Yeah.
0: The challenge that I think Packers fans have right now, and I'm not saying anybody's allegiance is waning, but is they need to take that next step. And I think when people look at the landscape of the NFL and they see the Rams making moves like this, they wonder if that next step is the Packers making another move like this. I think there are Packers fans out there who say it can't just be the one. It can't just be the one this year, the one next year, the one that year. They want it to, like, if this is your window, if this is when you expect Jordan Love to be at his best or keep ascending, then you need to make sure you have the pieces around him on both sides of the ball to complement his performances. And I think that's where Packers fans look at it and go, why are you seeing so much smoke around Josh Sweat? Because people are like, you got to keep up with the Joneses. And in this case, it's not the Joneses, it's the Sneeds.
2: You look at your team differently, though, because look at Seattle. Seattle was what? With the odds, 20th to win the Super Bowl last year?
1: Mm-hmm.
2: And they won it in pretty easy fashion.
1: I mean, I wouldn't say it was
2: so easy. So Goody might be looking at this team totally different than the fans are. Because there is probably a little bit of panic of Myles Garrett.
0: Go ahead.
2: You just don't know how this stuff plays out. If you were to tell me in the beginning of 1995, hey, you guys going to be in the NFC Championship game? I would have probably went, maybe. I don't know. Didn't feel it until we beat San Francisco. So you just don't know, you know. GMs look at teams differently than fans do. That's all I'm saying.
0: Well, yeah, because a lot of them, let's just speak about Goody. We always talk about how Goody is not just building for this season, he's building for the future mm-hmm. as well, right? It's like a three-year window that he is essentially trying to make sure that he is stockpiled for. I do think it is dangerous to chase. I do think that when a team like the Rams, who you know you're going to face in the playoffs, make a move like this, the tendency or the gut reaction is, oh, what are we going to do in response? And I think that if you believe in your structure and you believe in the way that you have put your roster together, I don't think, Gabe, that you should chase. I think you should stick to the plan.
1: Yeah, and look, I mean, there's been, if we're talking about Josh Sweat, like that's not, that it could be painted as reactionary, but it's not. Like, there's been a lot of smoke to the Josh Sweat thing.
0: Saying prior to the Myles Garrett trade.
1: Right? Like, Myles Garrett came out of nowhere yesterday. I didn't. As far as I know, the Browns have been kind of holding steady that he was going to be a Brown for life. And all of a sudden, on a day where we're expecting, which did eventually happen, the A.J. Brown leaving the Eagles, getting traded to the Patriots.
0: Oh, did that happen yesterday?
1: That happens. Well, because everybody knew it was, you know, we were just waiting for June 1.
0: I heard it was going to happen.
1: And so then that goes ahead, but nobody saw this one coming. Like, did you see any whispers? I didn't see any whispers of, oh, Myles Garrett, he's going to be, until yesterday, I did not see anything about Myles Garrett to the Rams.
3: I saw our sister station at ESPN Cleveland float this out a couple times, which I would imagine they heard some buzz. And there were some people online, which is always a sketchy thing. There's been smoke around this, especially after he did his whole, but apparently this started around the draft, which I didn't realize. And I mean, it makes sense for them to do it.
2: Yeah.
3: The biggest thing to me is, like, I was very critical of the Packers and not being aggressive enough in the Aaron Rodgers era, especially at the end. I can't say that about them anymore. I can't say that about Brian Gutekunst. Like, he's not doing what the Rams are doing, but nobody else is doing what the Rams are doing. There's one team that is willing to forego their future for the immediate, like the Rams. The rest of the teams around the league are trying to sort of half-ass it. You do it down the middle. You work for now, but also in the future. Is Josh Sweat going to change the Packers team the way Myles Garrett would? No, but they just
1: makes
3: did
1: it. Better.
3: They just did it with Micah Parsons. Like, you can't keep adding and adding and adding.
1: Well, a player of that magnitude.
3: Right.
1: That just, A, like, doesn't
3: I
1: exist.
3: I don't, how much marginally better does Josh Sweat make the Packers? I don't know.
0: Wait, time out. Does he make them better, though?
1: Yes.
0: I think the answer is yes.
3: I think you can make an argument that it's like such a not big upgrade that it doesn't really make much of a difference. Like, he's not going to be an extra win.
2: Yeah.
3: He's not. I don't think he's that good.
2: But if you're Cleveland, you understand.
0: Last year.
3: He did. And the year prior to that, he had like 7.5 sacks, a Rashawn Gary type
0: season. Do you think that the Rams can operate from this position?
1: Which is more than what Lucas Van Ness has ever had.
0: Yeah. Do you think that they operate from this position, though, guys, because they have that Super Bowl under their belt? Recent Super Bowl under their belt. You know, it's kind of like we always talk about, like, when you get one, I feel like then maybe you feel like you can be a little bit more aggressive because you've satiated that fan base.
1: Yeah, but no, I mean, they were aggressive to get their Super Bowl. That, I mean, this is the philosophy that got them theirs, right? Like, this is, and they're just continuously repeating it. Like, they've had 3 first-round picks in the last decade. One they used on Jared Goff, one they used on Jared Verse, who they just traded, and the other was this year when they drafted Ty Simpson. Those are the 3 first-round picks they've actually made in the NFL draft. So, I mean, this is something that they've been doing. Because they had 2 first-round picks this year. They traded one for a corner.
0: So interesting, though, because when Brian Gutekunst threw those first-round picks in to get Micah Parsons, there was a portion of the fan base that was like, don't we need those first-round picks? Don't we need to? And you have always said, Gabe, like, nobody you got in the first round was going to be better than Micah Parsons. Oh, so you were fine sending him off. Yeah. To get what you got.
1: It's the old Family Guy meme.
0: But what?
1: Those first round picks could be anything. They could even be Micah Parsons. Or I just have Micah Parsons.
0: Peter Griffin.
1: Yeah. Nice. Just have Micah.
0: But I do remember when we were, you know, in the draft, in the weeks leading up to the draft, there was some hand-wringing from portions of the fan base that were wishing, oh, man, what could we have done with a first-round pick? And again, you kept being like, stop that.
1: Just watch Micah chase down quarterbacks. It makes you feel better.
0: 800-990-3776. Do you wish Goody and the Packers operated more like the Rams? The Rams go out yesterday and get Myles Garrett, obviously in a win-now mindset, in a Super Bowl or bust mindset. Do you want Brian Gutekunst to operate that way? And would you make the case that he has, in some ways, operated that way, been more aggressive in free agency, looked at the deficiencies on the team, addressed the deficiencies on the team, not content to go into the season when he knows that he has subpar talent at various positions? Let us know. 800-990-3776. We've got Jason Wilde. He's coming up next. We'll continue talking about the Packers. We got a big Brewers win yesterday to get into as well. And will they announce National League Pitcher of the Month already? I believe they were tabulating votes yesterday. Going to be incredibly close. Gabe?
1: When the game matters, where you play matters even more. 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
5: Northbound on 894 coming out of the hail interchange. We do have delays all the way up towards Oklahoma Avenue. We do have the right shoulder blocked, the broken down vehicle, and that seems to be where the delays let up. So there's that. Eastbound 894, we've got backups from 84th Street all the way to Loomis. Westbound 94 delayed from about 30th Street all the way to Holly Road. Eastbound heavy from Highway F past Brookfield Road, then back on the brakes from just east of 70th Street all the way through to 35th. And checking the TMJ4 Storm Team forecast today, sunny and beautiful, a high of 72 at the lake, 78 inland. Tonight, mainly clear, a low of 53. From the WTMJ Traffic Center, I'm Debbie Lazaga on 94.5 ESPN.
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0: Time to get the perspective from Green Bay and our friend and teammate Jason Wilde. Good morning, Jason. How are you doing today?
16: Hello, friends.
0: Hello, sir. Good. Little Jim Nance there for us. So it wasn't that long ago, maybe a couple of weeks ago, that we saw this list from NBC Sports ranking the general managers in the NFL, and Howie Roseman was atop the list. Your friend John Schneider. Well, I don't know if you guys are friends, but certainly acquaintances. Okay, I didn't know. I didn't.
16: Not as big of friends as me and Gabe, especially when we're talking about Jaden Reed. But yeah, for sure. That's all right.
0: Sean McVay, Les Snead, number 3 on the list. Eric DaCosta with the Ravens, number 4. Andy Reid, Brett Veach, number 5. And then our guy, Brian Gutekunst, number 6. I push this through that prism because obviously the Rams yesterday make a blockbuster trade to get Myles Garrett. And the question becomes, do you wish that Brian Gutekunst sort of operated more aggressively like that camp? What should Packers fans...
16: He traded for Micah Parsons!
0: There it is.
2: Mm-hmm.
16: I mean, I totally get it, right? I mean, that is a bold strategy, Cotton, and we'll see how it plays out for them. I get it. I 100% get it. But so is this, are we in like an arms race now, and now he's got to go out and get Josh Sweats? And, I think I figured out a way for us to get both Griffey and Bonds, and we wouldn't even have to give up all that much. Like, I totally understand. But like, and first of all, I think we have to be careful about grading general managers based on how bold they are about making big moves, right? Like,
0: fair point.
16: I used this as an example. So like the Packers in 2018 were pursuing Khalil Mack, and everybody forgets this, but the Raiders wanted 2 first round picks for him. the Packers had two first-round picks in 2019. Now, you could argue that maybe they would have been better spent than they were on Darnell Savage and Rashawn Gary. But Goody said, no, we're not, you know, we're not doing that. We'll give you a first, and then we'll give you other picks, but we're not giving you both of our first-round picks. And the Bears, on the other hand, did. And so the Bears got him. I know they made the playoffs a couple of times after they made the Khalil Mack trade, but certainly didn't push them to an NFC Championship game berth or a Super Bowl berth. So was that bold stroke that certainly made them better? You know, was it worthwhile given what they gave up? I don't know. We can let Waddle and Sylvie and Carmen and Yurko debate that. My point is that, look, there was obviously a surge of energy created by the trade that brought Micah Parsons to Green Bay. And by the way, he was damn good until he got hurt. And I expect him to be damn good this year because, breaking news, he's a damn good football player. Whether or not it gets him to a Super Bowl, is that ultimately how we grade it? And then does that lower him on the pole if they don't get to a Super Bowl? And, you know, 3-4 years, they're still mired in this, yeah, we're good, we're just not Super Bowl good, and we're, you know, 10-7, 11-6, and not making NFC Championship games. This is a huge, huge move by the Rams. I would say, though, that, and I don't want to compare this to Giannis, but, like, I kind of like what the Browns got back for him, right? I mean, Jared Verse is a really good football player. And then they got a first-rounder. I do like how the Rams spread out the cost of first-rounder next year, second-rounder the following year, third-rounder the year after that. But I don't think the Packers suddenly have to say, okay, what are we going to do? Now that I could go to practice today and while we're standing on the sidelines, they acquired, you know, Jonathan Taylor from the Colts. But I don't necessarily agree that now the Packers need to do something to match it.
2: Jason, did you see the tweet from Aaron Donald?
16: I did not. I didn't know you were such a Twitter guy.
1: Huge Twitter guy.
2: I think I got it from Gabe. Looks like he's good. There's a possibility he may be coming back. You don't think that would force the move?
16: So who can we get out of retirement then to match that move?
2: No, but you don't think they'd make a move for Sweat then?
1: I think it's pretty easy just to get a video of Chewy working out and go, oh, look at this guy. Get the right song, just like he did. You know, get the right song in the video that we post on social, and everybody can start talking about a Chewy comeback.
2: Gabe, there's one job I could do on the field right now. One. That's it. And that would be hold.
16: What is that?
2: Hold for the field goal kicker, Jason.
0: And holding penalties, I think, is what he's talking about.
16: I don't love where they're at tight end, so I'm not going to be quite as dismissive of your comeback at what, age 54?
2: Yeah, I think they're good there. 54, okay. Thank you.
16: You're welcome.
2: Thank you very much.
16: I just want to spread the love because the girls told me the other day that they were with a couple of their friends or whatever, and their friends were very surprised that I'm as old as I am. So that was like the nicest thing I've heard in months. So I felt really good about that, and I want to pass it along.
2: If you wanted to share love.
0: To be fair, as a child, I had no concept of age either. Right? I think most kids, like, every
16: time how is that helpful? What you got to rain on my parade?
0: No, I'm just saying,
1: what she's doing.
0: Again, if you were worried about your daughter's, like, intellect level as far as not knowing, you know, their friends, the age of adults, I think that's one of those things that sort of escapes children, is just how old their parents are or their grandparents are. They don't understand, like, how time works.
2: Well, yeah. Now I spend most of my time justifying that 57 isn't old, and it doesn't work.
16: Yeah.
2: It really doesn't.
16: Jen, I love you dearly, but I just don't think that was necessary.
2: All right, Jason, another question. I'm sorry, because that one was so bad.
16: Yeah, please, let's...
2: With $9 million freed up yesterday, is there an extension, you think, around the corner with some of these players?
16: I think the Packers would love to...
17: sign extensions for multiple players, but they would love to do them at their price tag, right? And I think that's the question here. Like, let's not forget, you know, I know everybody's excited about Zaire Franklin and the stuff he's saying on podcasts. I'm really hoping that today or tomorrow, since we have locker room the next 2 days, we get to talk to him and Javon Hargrave and Jaden Reed and Matthew Golden and Jordan Morgan. Like, there's a lot of guys on my to-do list the next 2 days. But let's not forget, Goody was trying to sign Quay Walker to an extension. I mean, he had an offer on the table late September, early October, and he didn't sign it because he thought he could do better on the open market, and I don't think he really wanted to stay here. And he did better on the open market, and he clearly didn't want to stay here. I don't think that's the case with Tucker Kraft. I think Tucker Kraft wants to be here. I don't think that's the case with Christian Watson. I think he wants to be here. They got the deal done with Reed at, you know, a bargain price, I would personally argue. And if they can get more, I don't want to call them hometown discounts, but certainly early signing discounts, yeah, I'm sure they would like to use that money for that exact purpose. The question I would have, and I'm not an agent, so I would defer to Chewy, who's been through the extension process. Like, I don't know, would your old guy John settle for less on if he was repping Tucker Kraft like he repped you? Like,
2: no.
17: I don't know. I think Tucker Kraft can command some big time dollars.
2: Mm-hmm. I tell him to hold out.
17: No, I do think that that's, you know, I did not broach that while Tucker and I were standing on the sideline together last week, but that's a really legit question to ask is, you know, would he hold himself out of practice? Because look, he's talking about how he can't wait to get back to practice. Mm-hmm. And again, that's an admirable quality. And I want my players, if I'm a Packers fan, to feel that way. I, of course, always am on the other side of that equation of, okay, well, make sure you're taking care of yourself, mm-hmm. because there's way too many stories throughout history of guys that didn't hold out and didn't get what they deserved. And then there's some stories like Davante Adams where they don't hold out and they don't end up staying in Green Bay, but they certainly got themselves paid handsomely.
1: Jason Wilde joining us on the Yuengling Guest Hotline on Jen, Gabe, and Chewy, 94.5 ESPN. Jason, what would the timeline be on that? Because it doesn't seem like those deals. I know Reed got his done earlier this offseason, but it seems like when the Packers are locking up players, that seems to happen either early in camp or right before camp opens when we get to late mm-hmm. July, early August.
17: Yeah, I think, Gabe, you're right on point there. I mean, I think that's probably the timeline. You know, when Andrew Brandt was negotiating contracts, he always loved the phrase deadline spur action. And he wasn't wrong. I think that's true, right? And to Chewy's point, the deadline of the start of camp would be a deadline because that would be around the time where you might want to withhold your services in a hold-in, right? Because, again, mm-hmm. in galactically stupid fashion, the Players Association somehow signed a CBA that basically made it a lot harder for teams to forgive fines or for you to actually hold out and not show up because that was your one piece of bargaining power when you wanted a new contract. So, again, the other guy that we're not talking about, and I know we've talked about him before, and he does seem to be quite the polarizing figure among Packers fans, but I still find myself wondering if Keyshawn Nixon is going to do anything at all, or if he's just going to play out a deal where he's, whether you think he should be the number one corner or not is irrelevant. He is their number one corner at a position that they're not super deep. And he's making $4 million this year. Mm-hmm. And that's just like, that's so far below market value for a number one corner, whether you feel that way about him or not. I was very curious if he was going to show for the offseason program, and he's got, I think, a $200,000 workout bonus. So he's been here forever. So That's another name that I think is at least worth watching, but maybe that's a nothing burger.
0: Jason, before we let you go, what is the schedule like today? When can fans, you know, hear from some of the key players today?
17: Yeah, I was going to say, when can fans see practice, which we used to be able, which they used to be able to do during OTAs, which are such nothing. I'm going to use nothing burger twice in about 45 seconds. Such nothing burger practices. Like, I still, you know, I can't. I would think you could make some pretty good money at 1919 Kitchen and Tap and the Pro Shop if you open these practices up and allow people to watch. They're not. They certainly aren't giving away any secrets to the Bears, but they don't have OTA practices open anymore. That's probably been 7-8 years now since they used to do that. LaFleur talks at 11:05 outside of practice again, so that's fun. I look forward to the cars going by in the background. And then practice is at 11:25, and then after practice we'll have locker room. So somewhere around 1 o'clock-ish, people who tweet out clips of interviews in the locker room will start tweeting those out. I don't do that. And then, you know, tomorrow at 11:45, we've got locker room again to kind of make up for what we missed out on last week with the Josh Jacobs situation.
0: All right. We'll be good to hear from some of the guys. Jason, we appreciate you. Have a great day. We'll talk to you again soon.
17: Age ain't nothing but a number. And children can't judge age worth a damn. All right, guys, take care. Be good.
0: I don't know that to be true. I think it's just more of a Jen hypothesis, you know? ConvenientTheoriesForMe.com.
1: Wait, so you decided to float that theory to take out Jason and his kid in one fell swoop?
0: Yeah, pretty much.
1: Okay,
0: I mean, to be honest, it wasn't a conscious decision. It was more of just like, when I was a child,
1: I had no
0: concept of age. I feel like it's likely that his children's friends had no concept of adult age.
1: I think it's worse that you subconsciously took out Jason and his kid.
0: Yeah, but it is par for the course. I mean, what are we trying to do here?
3: I got a question here as it relates to age. We had some people going around asking our birth years. And when I told mine to the team here, and it was recorded for video, there was 2 audible gasps in the room. Should I take that as a compliment because I don't seem as old as I am? Or should I take it as an insult like, oh my God, you're halfway to the grave?
2: What year is it?
3: In 1988?
2: I was a freshman or sophomore at Boston College. Now, that does not make me feel young.
1: I mean, I think a little bit of both there, Josh.
3: Yeah.
1: Because obviously they didn't think you were that old. But yes, the gasp also tells you that, yeah, you might as well just, you know,
3: pack it in. This is it. Get my AARP card ready and just go on.
2: I actually thought you were younger, Josh.
1: See? That's the compliment everybody gives Joshy. They think he's younger.
3: But then I don't know, is that saying I'm immature? Now we're getting into...
1: Half a cup. Half a cup.
0: Did I ever tell you guys a story about how Reese Davis criticizes my airplane attire every time I see him? I mean, not every time, but many times. He'll be like, dress like a grown-up, Jen. And I'm like, well, sure, but I'm not a grown-up. Like, have we met? Also, he's one of those people who dresses, you know, with jeans and a zip-up, and he's always very...
1: Oh, he's not wearing... He doesn't go full suit.
0: No.
1: He's not going, like, suit. 60s, 70s. No, you got to fly in a suit. He's not that
2: you're
1: guy.
2: You're big on hats.
0: The sidelines.
2: Out of all the women I know in this world, you wear hats more than any of them.
0: You know, well, again, it doesn't matter in here, but I wear it to keep the sun off my face.
2: Oh, I thought you just don't like doing your hair.
0: No, I'm in television. Like, the more I can keep this moneymaker young, the better off we're going to be, all right?
2: Okay.
0: Again, it doesn't matter in studio, but I just put one on every morning when I wake up. And so I go about my day, and I keep the sun off my face as much as I can.
2: Oh, okay. I get it now.
0: I love that there are people in the talk and text chain that think I do it to be one of the guys. Like, she tries too hard to be one of the guys.
1: I 100%. You have worn a hat since every day. I mean, what, 90% of the days I think I've ever been around you?
0: Or if I'm like, I forgot a hat, Gabe goes to his locker and gets me
1: a
0: hat.
1: I got a couple extra hats just in case. You never know.
0: I don't know how we got here. Got to take a break on Jen Gabe and Chewy. Still a lot of stuff to get to this morning. We're going to talk about Josh Sweat. We're going to talk about your Milwaukee Brewers. We're going to talk about eating ladybugs. It's all ahead.
1: Let's get into something that's near and dear to my heart. You know I'm talking about beer, specifically great beer. If you haven't met Yuengling yet, allow me to introduce you. I feel like I've been trying to introduce this to a lot of my friends, whether I've been on the golf course, whether they come over to the house. Hey, do you know Yuengling's in Wisconsin? Oh, you didn't? Oh, here's one. He can try this. 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It's a real American beer. 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
5: Eastbound 94, seeing backups from 164 all the way past Brookfield Road, back on the brakes from 70th Street to 35th. Westbound, you've got backups from just west of 27th Street to Holly Road. Southbound on 43, we got some backups just south of Capitol Drive to Locust, and 41 southbound also seeing backups from Good Hope Road all the way down to Capitol Drive. 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And checking the TMJ4 Storm Team forecast today, sunny and beautiful, a high of 72 at the lake, 78 inland. Tonight, mainly clear, a low of 53. From the WTMJ Traffic Center, I'm Debbie Lazaga on 94.5 ESPN.
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6: 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So we talked a little bit earlier this morning about how reactionary teams should be to a move like the Myles Garrett move yesterday in the NFL. Do you want your team to all of a sudden start scrambling, start having Zoom calls, conversations? What do we need to do to keep up with the Rams? Make sure that we are one of the teams standing at the end in the NFL. But a conversation that a lot of people have been having is Josh Sweat to the Green Bay Packers. I think you were saying that Easton Butler is a young man who has sort of been on this. Yesterday was saying that he's hearing rumblings that the Packers are going to make that move, or at least in talks. Although Matt Schneidman from The Athletic did respond saying that he had been told that Goody did not have any conversations. So that is the information that is out there currently. Gabe, I'll start with you on this one. Does Josh Sweat move the needle for you?
7: Yeah, he does. I mean, a guy who had double-digit sacks last year, putting that next to Micah Parsons, I think is more attractive than anything else they have. Or even, I mean, I guess it depends upon what the compensation would be. I think he helps ease the burden of having somebody more established for how many ever games Mike is going to be out at the beginning of the season. And I do think there's interest here. I feel like Goody was also denying Micah Parsons' interest until that happened, right? So that's just kind of, that's Goody's MO. That's any general manager's MO. They're going to deny until something's actually final. There's just been too much smoke for Josh Sweat. And I'm not saying he's going to be a Packer, but there's just been too much smoke to not think that there's at least been conversations between somebody at this point that the Packers would have some sort of interest in Sweat since he wants out of Arizona.
8: I think the only way he would do it is if Goody looks at those first four games that we anticipate Parsons being out as a big problem, because we don't know who's going to be playing defensive end opposite Lucas Van Ness. So he may feel that, okay, because of that, I can't go 1-3 to start off the season, which I don't think they would, but
6: we did talk about how we

0: think, and again, everybody reminds us of last year, the teams that we thought the Packers would beat up on handily, they ended up losing some of those games. We did think that the start of the season was pretty favorable for the Green Bay Packers, mm-hmm. right? If that stretch is when they are without Micah Parsons, we felt pretty good about the teams they have to play if they have to go without him.
1: But also, if you get off to a fast start, you know, without Micah, then you feel good. But, you know, again, I just think Josh Sweat makes you better. Like, you figure it out from there. Like, you're in the business of acquiring good players. Who knows? I mean, again, if the draft pick compensation's too high, Goody's going to say no. If it's a middle to mid-late round pick, I'm guessing he would do it because they're going to have a surplus of those types of picks next year when you start factoring in the compensatory picks that they're eventually going to get as well. And, we know they've got the extra fourth rounder because they made the trade. They've got some picks next year to play with. I don't think this is reactionary. I think this is something that may have been going on even before yesterday happened for Myles Garrett.
2: But didn't you look at yesterday as like, okay, one good team got better and one good team got worse?
1: With the Eagles?
2: Being the Philadelphia Eagles. Because A.J. Brown, you know, even though he was a little bit of a problem there, he's still a stud.
0: Yeah.
2: In Philly, who's been a thorn in the Packers' side, they're not quite as good offensively.
0: I got to be honest with you with the A.J. Brown thing, and read into this however you want to, guys. I think that's more of an addition by subtraction thing for the Eagles.
1: Or at least that's what they're hoping.
0: I'm just saying that's what I think as well. Yeah, I think that they were willing to part ways with him because even though he is an elite talent, there were challenges that him being around presented.
1: You're treading away somebody like that, and you're just going to... They're taking the shotgun approach. They're just trying to throw everything against the wall, whether it's drafting Mekhi Lemon, trading for Dontavian Wicks, picking up Hollywood Brown in free agency. They're hoping something sticks, but none of that's going to be a one-on-one, one-for-one replacement of A.J. Brown.
2: Mm-mm.
1: You know? So, I guess that's been... Whether he was going to the Patriots or not, he was not going to be on the team next year. Right, so I guess I looked at that move yesterday, too, as I had already counted A.J. Brown as off the Philadelphia Eagles.
0: Did I see Samore Torre signed with the Eagles as well?
1: He did.
3: Ever since Dontavian Wicks didn't show up to any OTA stuff, got to add some
2: weapons.
1: Nobody knows.
2: Pouting?
1: I mean, I don't know what he would have to pout about. He got a nice new contract.
2: But they drafted that kid in the first round out of USC. I mean, why else wouldn't he show up?
1: Nobody's talked to him, so hard to know.
2: What did the Vegas line do with the Rams getting Garrett? Are they a clear cut one and then a gap?
1: There's usually never a huge, that big of a gap. You know, they're probably the favorites, but...
2: Well, they were the favorite, or was Seattle the favorite?
3: I think the Rams were the favorite.
2: Yeah.
0: The only thing I know is what I saw at Pottawatomie last week or 2 weeks ago, and it was Myles Garrett, favorite for defensive player of the year, followed by Micah Parsons. I can't imagine that changes over at Pottawatomie, even with his change in location. Chewy, would you go out and get Josh Sweat? 12 sacks last year, am I reading that correct? 12 and a half?
1: Mm-hmm.
2: Yeah, for a fifth-round pick, I'd do it.
1: Yeah, I don't think it's going to take. Year. I mean, maybe it takes a fourth round pick, but I don't think it's going to take that much. We're not talking about a first, a second, or a third. If that's the asking price, Goody's not going to do it.
2: Would you trade one of the youngsters straight up?
1: No.
2: Sorrell or the doctor?
0: No.
2: The dentist?
0: No.
3: Sweat's 29, entering his ninth year in the NFL.
0: But I have seen the packages of LVN and a draft pick. Would you do that?
1: No, I'm doing a draft pick.
0: Would you swap him for LVN?
1: No. Draft pick. Because, again, part of going out and getting Josh Sweat is helping bridge the gap for whenever Mike is out. And then, again, if you have somebody like that with LVN on the other side, you don't have to go. Mike doesn't have to feel the pressure of, oh, boy, I got to get back. I got to get back. Okay, we've got it covered, Micah. When you're feeling 100%, that's when we want you on the field. And there won't be that, you know, that possibility that exists. I'm doing it for a draft pick, and that's it.
2: And there will be a ramp up. He's not going to come back game five and play the entire game.
1: It's going to be like last year.
2: Especially because they got to slow play him back.
1: Yeah, he's a guy who plays 90% of the snaps.
2: Yeah.
1: He's a guy who wants to be out there and does play as many snaps as humanly possible. Yeah, he's not playing 90% of the snaps his first game back.
0: Impossible to ignore what we have talked about in the past, which is new defensive coordinator with a history with this player. Maybe the new defensive coordinator, Jonathan Gannon, went to Goody and company, went to Matt LaFleur and company, said, go get me Josh Sweat. If you can get me Josh Sweat, make it happen. And I always think that that plays a role in when you see these types of rumors crop up. You know, where there's smoke, there's fire. Not saying it's going to happen, because as we know, things can fall through. But I'm inclined. I know that there are two sort of sides to the story that are out there now. One, that they are interested, that they are in talks. According to Schneidman, they are not in talks. Goody hasn't done that yet. I'm inclined to believe that there are some talks going on between the Packers and the Cardinals for Josh Sweat. Whether they end up pulling the trigger on it remains to be seen. Got to take a break here on Jen, Gabe, and Chewy. Still a lot of stuff to get to. We'll put it on the Jen, Gabe, and Chewy Infinity Exteriors poll. We want to know if you want them to go out and get Josh. It doesn't even have to be in reaction to the Myles Garrett trade. Just do you want the Packers to pursue or go out and get Josh Sweat from the Cardinals? The Infinity Exteriors team brings us our Twitter poll. 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
10: As families head into summer travel season, there's one thing many people forget to plan for. What happens if someone gets sick when you're away from home? Joining us now is Dr. Peter McCullough with some smart ways to be prepared before summer begins. Doctor, summer is supposed to be relaxing, but travel can come with surprises. So why is summer a time when families should think ahead medically?
11: Because there's always stress about getting sick on a trip and then ending up in the urgent care.
10: What are some of the most common issues that families will run into during these summer trips from a medical standpoint?
11: Various forms of food poisoning or traveler's diarrhea, getting viral upper respiratory tract infections that get too far along and they become a bacterial secondary infection like a bronchitis, then of course usual things like bladder infections, yeast infections.
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11: rational readiness. 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You know,

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4: 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Superstitions are a wild thing in sports. The things that people do, especially when they think they have proof of concept. This is one of the weirder ones that I have seen recently. Texas softball player Hannah Wells eats ladybugs for good luck whenever she sees them. Joshy, did you have the sound of this from Holly Rowe's report?
6: I have some sources in the Texas dugout who have given me an incredible story on Hannah Wells. She has a superstition dating back to childhood that if she sees a ladybug, she eats it for good luck, swallows it whole.
4: What?
6: And so I was told that at the SEC tournament in Kentucky, she had a nice home run and she had ingested a ladybug before that. So this is a superstition. I have this on two different sources in that Texas dugout.
4: Chewy, your reaction? This feels like it might be right up your alley.
7: Crickets. Didn't we eat crickets?
4: We did.
8: Well, some of you did. Time.
4: You didn't eat any?
8: No.
4: That was a while ago.
8: They were also cooked, right?
4: I ate grasshoppers at the Seattle Mariners
7: chocolate?
4: Game.
7: Just, chocolate?
4: Just crunchy. No, they were just like sprinkled with like seasoning salt. You think it's no
7: it
4: different?
7: Is. It's pure protein.
4: 100% is pure protein. Why do I feel like Timon and Pumbaa all of a sudden from The Lion King?
8: What do you mean 100% pure protein?
4: It is pure it's protein.
8: A ladybug is pure protein?
4: I mean, it's not a lot of protein. I don't think that you could like survive on
8: I don't know if it's
4: protein.
8: Pure protein either.
9: Yeah, I didn't know we had such ladybug experts here on our hands.
7: Well, I
8: again,
7: can tell
8: I think,
7: you what,
8: again,
7: babe.
8: I think we're quoting The Lion King and taking it as gospel.
9: Do we think...
4: Hakuna Matata, Gabe.
8: I think that's
4: Hakuna
8: what's going on right
4: Matata.
8: Now.
9: Do we think this young lady has a 100% hit rate on not eating the Japanese beetles that look a lot like ladybugs?
8: Ooh, no, she's definitely... Some had to... Especially if it goes back to childhood, Joshy.
9: Yeah.
8: Some had to have slipped in.
9: Right, because those... Don't those... Like, those almost have like a stinging nature to them.
7: They bite. Yeah. One of them bite.
9: Yeah.
7: Because I get them at the house every fall. And they're everywhere. They're but they bite. Yeah, they're... they're cute.
9: If your child starts eating bugs, you got to put a kibosh to that. You just have to.
8: Oh, so you think this is bad parenting? This is reflecting poorly on the parents.
9: Or friends. Somebody's got to say. Can't be the bug eater.
8: Somebody at some point's got to step up. You can't let this thing persist into adulthood. Look.
7: I mean, there's grosser bugs to eat.
4: That's 100% true friends. Also.
8: Yeah. It goes back to the old Bull Durham saying. When you're on a hot streak, whatever you think is causing that hot streak, it is causing the hot streak.
9: I just want to pause for a second. Because we view ladybugs as cuter, they're better to eat than say...
4: No, it's not about them being cuter. It's about them being tiny. Okay? I'd rather eat a ladybug than a beetle.
9: What about an ant?
4: I could eat an ant. If I thought it was the reason I hit that dinger in the third inning...
7: Heck yeah.
4: Bring it on.
9: We can ask Jeff Levering next if any players are eating bugs.
4: All right. Take a break. Jeff Levering at the top of the show.
10: Go got some kind of heavy backups on westbound 94 through the stadium interchange from 27th Street to about Holly Road. More backups from the Zoo interchange crossing over the county line past Calhoun. Eastbound delays starting before Highway 16, and those stretch all the way past Brookfield Road. And then again, heavy backups from about 76th Street to 35th. Northbound 4394, backups out of the Mitchell interchange around the Plainfield curve up past Oklahoma Avenue. You are back on the brakes heading up onto the high-rise bridge, and then from Kilbourne up to about Locust. Southbound, backing up right past Good Hope Road, and then just south of Silver Spring down to Locust. Traffic is brought to you by the Bud Pavilion's free concert series, Wednesday Night Live, presented by Beatbox. Live music starts at 7 this Wednesday with Cheap Shots playing at the Bud Pavilion at State Fair Park. And checking the TMJ4 Storm Team forecast today, sunny and beautiful, a high of 72 at the lake, 78 inland. Tonight, mainly clear, a low of 53. 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
13: Appreciate a little Huey Lewis in the News to bring me in today. Love that.
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3: Jeff Levering on Jen, Gabe, and Chewy.
4: You know, I knew I liked Jeff Levering when he told us he liked Huey Lewis in the News, to say nothing of his baseball acumen, which, of course, he brings to us every Tuesday here on the show. Good morning, Jeff. How are you doing today? What an unbelievable win for the Milwaukee Brewers last night.
13: Hakuna Matata, everybody. Welcome. Listen, it's a great day to be a Brewers fan, of course. 16-2, nice win. Go out there and go do it again with Kyle Harrison on the mound tonight.
7: Jeff, is Miz in the top 10 when it comes to faces of the MLB right now?
13: I would venture to say he might be in the top 5 with what he's been putting together. I mean, you could throw some offensive guys in there. I mean, what he's doing, he's at the top of the map at the moment. And hopefully he wins Pitcher of the Month. I know Christopher Sanchez didn't give up a run, but when you look at the peripheral numbers for what Mizorowski did last month, he should win Pitcher of the Month in the National League. Just unbelievable stuff. I still think that the face of Major League Baseball, Shohei Ohtani, Aaron Judge, Miz is very, very quickly rising on that list of best pitchers in Major League Baseball. And he's still so young into his career. He's still only made, 22 big league starts in his career? And he is... He's right up there with the best names in Major League Baseball right now.
8: Yeah, we haven't even, it's not even a year. We're coming up on that date, a year anniversary of his Major League debut, Jeff. But I think of everything that happened in the month of May for him, with all the stats, I think the most impressive thing for me is how unimpressed he is with himself. Like, after the last start, he's talking with the reporters in the clubhouse, and they're like, yeah, pretty good month. And, yeah, I guess it's all right.
4: He's like, it's decent.
8: Yeah, it's all right. Like
13: decent.
8: And that's what makes me excited and maybe he'll never have a month of May like that or another month like that ever again, because like no one has ever had a month like that in the history of Major League Baseball. But it makes me think that what he's doing is repeatable and he can keep what he's doing going for the rest of the season.
13: He's giving himself room to grow, which is great. And he's not being complacent with where he is. So his growth pattern is going to continue going on because of the way that he treats each and every start. He realizes that he can't just go back and go, all right, yeah, no, I'm pretty good at this thing. And you know what? I'm just fine with where I am. He's not content with that. He had a quote the other day when Stephen Watson was reporting for us down in Houston. He goes, you know, I'm happy with throwing 103, and the question was, when are you going to throw 104? And he goes, 104? I hit 104 against the Cubs. You mean 105? So, I mean, it's things like that where you just go, all right, let's go, Miz. Let's see what you can do. I think it's great. I think his coaches love it. I think his teammates love it. I know opposing hitters don't love it. And you know what? I'm glad he's a Brewer.
7: What's the fastest pitch in MLB history?
13: I mean, you could... It's debatable at this point. I think that there's some Nolan Ryan legends out there of 107. I believe Aroldis Chapman is a 105. He hit 105 once.
8: 105.8.
13: As a Cincinnati Red when he was first up. Aroldis Chapman?
8: Mm-hmm. Yes.
13: I mean, it's up there. Again, he's hit 103.6 this year, Miz. So round that up to 104.
4: Which I think puts him
13: I think it puts him in
4: the top five all time. I mean, again, these are unofficial sort of, like, to your point, are there some tall tales out there? Are there some myths out there? Yes, but, like, I think it puts him in the top five, that 103.6, Jeff.
13: Yeah, where's Sid Finch when you need him, right? I mean, it's just... Let's just create our own legends. They are measuring velocity differently now than they were back in the day, but I don't think anybody's doing what Miz is doing. And again, the best part is he's not just doing it in the first inning. He's hitting 103 in the seventh in his 100th pitch or his 95th pitch. He's still maintaining that velocity throughout the course of the game, which is just unreal.
4: Jeff Lovering joining us on the Yingling Hotline, the oldest brewery in America, now officially in Wisconsin. DG Yingling and Son, Pottsville, PA, enjoy responsibly. Could yesterday have been I hate this word, the S word, slump, but did it feel like a slump buster for some of these guys who have been struggling offensively? You saw Sal Frelick out there. You saw Renjifo out there getting hits. I mean, it was like the Oprah show. You get a hit. And they put up those 16 runs with no home runs. So, you know, typical Brewers baseball, Jeff.
13: Yeah, and for Bryce Turang to do what he did, a double, a triple, a couple of walks, he was 0 for 21 going into that ball game. I think that have those days where you can get a little aggression out, and I think that was the day yesterday. I mean, Joey Ortiz has a double. Yes, it's against a position player late in the ball game and the bases loaded, but those are big moments, right? Those are hits. Those are, all right, okay, let's go. Let's do this. Christian Yelich had three more hits. David Hamilton had three more hits last night. Those are big games for your offense. And when you're not, it's like the Brewers aren't. Last night, Brewers had second inning. Did they have three separate innings where they've scored seven or more runs without hitting a homer? Without hitting a homer. So, yeah, you can score runs. You don't have to hit home runs. It's fun to hit home runs. You get offense really quickly. But at the same time, scoring runs is scoring runs, and this is one of the best offenses in Major League Baseball.
7: Jeff, we've seen both sides submit a proposal, MLB and the union. How far apart did you think they were?
13: It's a great question. I don't know what's going on behind closed doors. I know that those are the first and second proposals that have been going back and forth, and this is going to be a long negotiation as we inch our way towards December 1st when the collective bargaining agreement is going to expire. Hopefully they can make some headway and get to a middle ground at some point. I don't know enough about the labor negotiations. I just hope that we play a lot of baseball next year at the end of the day. I don't want there to be a work stoppage. I think they want a work stoppage. I don't think the owners want a work stoppage.
4: Getting the a little digitizing on Jeff.
13: It's really, really special.
4: Right, Jeff, now, can you hear us? You got us, man?
13: Yeah, I got it.
8: Well, we don't have him.
9: Yeah, let's just call it. Thank you, Jeff. Sorry. We lost.
4: I really wanted to talk to him about Scooble, though. All of these rumors, all of these people who think that the Brewers, I mean, Major League Baseball pundits out there on Major League Baseball Network and whatnot saying that they should go get Scooble. I wanted to ask Jeff on that. I guess it will have to wait until next
8: time.
4: Talk
8: to him again.
4: I guess we will talk to him again.
8: We'll have plenty of time.
4: Yeah. All right. Fine. Just wondered what he thought, if that would be, you know, the boost that this team needs to get over the hump in October/November. All right, Jeff Levering, glad to have him hanging out with us for as long as he could this morning on Jen, Gabe, and Chewy. We'll take a break. A lot of stuff to get to still. Stick around.
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10: We have a crash. It is on the Rock Freeway northbound, right about at the ramp from Highway 100. It's off on the right shoulder, and squad's with it, so hopefully it'll be out of there pretty soon. But just keep an eye out for that as you're making your way through there. Other than that, we've got more delays from the Hale interchange all the way past Loomis on eastbound 894. Northbound 4394 backing up out of the Mitchell interchange, around the Plainfield curve, all the way up to Chase. You're back on the brakes north of Beecher up to the high-rise bridge. Southbound 43's got backup from Good Hope Road all the way to Locust. And checking the TMJ4 Storm Team forecast today, sunny and beautiful, a high of 72 at the lake, 78 inland. Tonight, mainly clear, a low of 53. 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
6: 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John 3:63. Look it up. 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
2: It's Chewy's favorite segment of the week.
8: Hey, big guy, you catch the game?
2: It's power rankings time on Jen, Gabe, and Chewy.
8: You catch the game last night? Can I say yes to you?
2: What will the big guy have in store for us today?
8: See the game last night?
9: Which game?
8: Any of them.
10: Simple list today. This is my list. Grinded it out.
5: Oh, you actually followed through on this? You followed through on this. Attaboy.
10: Yeah, because I think it's a better list. All I need from you guys are the top 10 most important Packers going into the season.
6: Ooh.
10: Meaning you lose them for an extended amount of time, but for the season, you are in soup.
5: This is players only, correct?
6: But hold on. This is what I hate about power rankings. We got to start with 10 and our way back to 1.
10: Yes.
6: Mm-hmm. I wish,
10: because you know most of them. It's just,
6: well, you think,
10: where are you going to place them? Okay.
6: But on the, again, this is, sorry, it takes a few minutes to prep.
10: Okay.
6: Let me just start at the top and work my way down.
10: How much time you need?
6: We don't have enough. That's the point. Trying to figure out who the top, all right. I'll go with,
10: okay.
6: All right. Number 10, Xavier McKinney.
5: I'll say Jordan Morgan.
6: Ooh, that's a good one.
10: Number 10 is Golden.
5: Ooh.
6: Huh, okay. I had him higher on my list.
10: Got a lot of catches to make up for with the two departures. Didn't have the greatest of seasons last year. There were some questions, route running, and things like that. So he's got to produce.
5: Now,
10: and this is an offensive-driven league.
5: Now correct me if I'm wrong, Joshy, but when we did this yesterday off of Matt Schneidman's list, wait. Matthew Golden was 9 or 10, and Chewy said that was too low.
6: Wait, you did this yesterday?
5: Well, there was...
10: No,
5: it was a different list. So, Matthew...
10: It was a hot seat list.
5: Yeah, well...
10: Who's on the hot seat? Like, who could get cut?
5: It was... That's not what that was.
6: Yeah. You guys want to get your story straight here?
5: Well, no. There's no getting
11: stories
5: straight.
11: Somebody made their own story.
10: You know what would be amazing one time? Like, hey... Not from Jen, but from the two other... I don't even know what to call it. You know.
5: You wanted to say bozos.
6: Knuckleheads.
10: I'm an attaboy. All right, number nine.
6: I'm going to take a flyer on Lucas Van Ness here. I think that with Micah Parsons being out for the start of the season, it is incredibly important that he shows up.
5: I'll say Marshawn Lloyd.
10: Zach Tom.
5: I thought he might be higher.
10: That's need a lineman players. That is dominant, a shutdown. There can't be any question that he is not going to be 100%. And with Myles Garrett going to the Rams, who they face in the regular season, very good chance they're going to face in the playoffs, he's got to be dominant. He's got to be back to where he was how many years ago, Gabe?
5: Two? Yeah.
10: Okay, 2 years ago.
5: Because he was just so beat up last year, yeah.
10: Yeah. Got to stay healthy. Eight.
6: I'm not going to make the mistake of putting a kicker on this list because, well, hashtag Chewy, but I do think Trace Mack deserves some consideration.
5: He might make Chewy's list, but I can't imagine he's, yeah. I mean, if you're going to pick a kicker, it has to be now. Right. I would agree.
6: Again, I'm going against every instinct, which is that Chewy doesn't think that kickers are football players. But I will say Trace Mack at number 8 because the kicking has to improve in 2026 in order for them to reach their goals.
5: I'll say Devontae Wyatt.
10: Jordan Morgan.
6: Jordan Morgan.
10: My guess is when he goes against Hutchinson he's going to need help, but he can't be given help against also Rams. He's got to be solid, and especially if Zach Tom is hurt, not playing at 100%. You can't have two tackles that are meh in this league. You can do it against bad teams. You can't do it against good teams. Number 7.
6: I'm going to go back to a name that I mentioned earlier in Xavier McKinney.
5: I see. Yeah.
6: You don't think he's on the list, do you?
5: I mean, because they have a lot of safeties.
6: I've got the first 4 nailed, right? I think we all do. So this is just the window here of 5, 6, and 7 where
5: yeah.
6: It's a little gambly.
5: I will say... I'm going to go back to, I mean, we got to start hitting some defensive players here. Yeah, so I will stick with Devontae Wyatt.
10: 7 is Trace Mack.
6: You son of a biscuit.
10: There's your kicker. You can't go back to where we were 2 years ago.
6: No kidding.
10: Cannot. That was a disaster.
6: But I said it at 8 instead of 7.
5: I saw a list that over the last 5 years, the Packers are 31st in the league. In missed kicks.
6: That's awful. And you know that they know that too. Right? They know where they stack up.
10: Yeah, there's no passes when it comes to kickers, right?
5: Mm-hmm.
10: I mean, you kind of give Golden a pass. There were flashes. Wasn't the year we thought he'll be. But with kickers, I mean, you can't do that. They're too valuable, and they don't kick well, and they're not at least in the middle of the ballpark, especially with a good team. That spells trouble. 6.
6: So the problem is, I do think that it is whoever is the starting cornerback. So I guess I got to go with Keyshawn here. But, yeah. Again.
5: Devontae Wyatt.
10: Jen?
6: Keyshawn Nixon.
10: Christian Watson is 6.
5: Okay.
10: They don't have the depth there.
6: I have him higher on my list, sir.
10: They don't have the depth there like they used to have. Okay, and we know over the past couple of years, a lot of the receivers went down with injury. We're not sure Reed can play on the outside yet. Or we know he can play on the outside. We don't know how well he can play on the outside. So if Watson goes down, you're with a young kid and a guy with question marks. So that's why I put Watson there. 5.
5: All right, these next two have to be defensive players. We have yet to have a defensive player on this list.
6: Well, but Chewy made the list, so he could have just missed it. Forgot that there was defensive players outside of Micah Parsons. That's distinctly possible also. You going back to Wyatt? Is this the Wyatt
5: Devontae
6: well?
5: Wyatt!
6: Yeah, I mean, it feels like somebody on the defensive line. I'll go with it as well.
10: Josh Jacobs is 5.
6: Oh, for the love of God, I had Josh Jacobs as 4.
10: The free agent market, there's no one out there worth their salt. We all know about Marshawn Lloyd. They got to get back to being able to rush the ball, which they weren't very good last year. This is an offensive-driven league. So the fall-off is tremendous after Josh Jacobs up. He has to get back to where he was 2 years
6: ago. Okay, so let's 4. Just be honest here. Are there really only going to be 1 or 2 defensive players on this list, Chu?
5: Yeah. I mean, we know who the top 3 are in some order. So it's who's 4. Going to be number 4 now.
6: I mean, do you run away with Wyatt?
5: No,
6: Besides Micah Parsons, who's the most important defensive player on this team?
5: Chewy always talks about corners.
6: I said Keyshawn. You think he's here?
5: I think Keyshawn, I'm going to go with Nixon.
6: Most important? Or whoever CB1 is.
5: Well, that's Nixon.
6: Whatever you say.
5: Yeah.
10: Is there a guess in there somewhere?
6: Yeah, Keyshawn Nixon.
10: Xavier McKinney is 4. All-pro, has got to play like an all-pro. He is the glue back there. He makes everything work. He's got to go back to where he was 2 years ago with that defense.
5: I mean, number he played, three. Just because he didn't have the interceptions doesn't mean he didn't
6: the
5: play
6: the annoyance
5: well this year.
6: Level right now is a 12 out of 10 for you in this list.
10: Number
6: okay,
10: three.
6: Tucker Kraft.
10: Tucker Kraft is three, right. All-pro, number two.
6: Micah Parsons,
10: two All-Pro, number one.
5: Jordan Love.
10: Jordan Love has to play like an All-Pro. All right. There you go.
6: First of all, very good list. Got me really thinking from a most important standpoint. I do appreciate that for you. But how do you justify having two defensive players on this list? Shouldn't it have been closer to 5-5, 4-6?
10: Gabe, can I drop the money ball line? Defense does not matter.
6: At all.
10: And the reason I didn't go with Keyshawn,
5: can I go with Ron Washington?
10: Hold on. The reason I didn't go with Keyshawn and Lucas Van Ness, because they're just guys, and the guy behind them isn't that far of a drop-off.
6: So that's what I'm saying. Like, couldn't it be the position, though? Like, don't we all agree that in a passing league, whoever is defending each team's number one wide receiver is an incredibly important contributor?
5: Well, I mean, again, we don't know what Brandon Cisse is. But there is a significant drop-off from Keyshawn Nixon to the next to whoever that next guy is, unless Cisse ends up being better than we all think.
10: I just looked at it from this standpoint, like Josh Jacobs, okay? There's no one on the free agent market close to him, and Lloyd isn't close to him. And then you go to Watson. Well, there's no Romeo Doubs or... What's the last guy that went to Philly?
5: Dontavian Wicks.
10: There's no one there. So you go Reed and then Golden and whoever's going to play in the slot. It's just the drop-off between talent is too far. You know? Jordan Morgan. Who's their backup left tackle? We don't even know.
6: I think it's fair. I think that's fair.
5: Well, their backup left tackle is Darian Kennard.
6: So from a pass-catching standpoint, you had Tucker Kraft on the list, you had Christian Watson on the list, and you had Matthew Golden on the list.
10: Yeah.
6: Josh Jacobs on the list. Two offensive linemen. I'm a little blown away, man, with two defensive players. Yeah,
5: wait. You go with the depth excuse everywhere else, but like the Packers have the most depth at safety than like anybody in the NFL.
10: Yeah, but he's an all-pro, Gabe. He's got to play like an all-pro. There's not a lot of all-pro. You know, there's Pro Bowl players. Someone could sneak into the Pro Bowl. But to be an all-pro, man, you got to be legit. And he was 2 years ago. He was...
5: He was second team all pro last year.
11: Yeah.
10: But he was in the conversation 2 years ago for defensive player of the year for like the first eight games.
11: Yeah, because right, he had tracking interceptions. Like if the ball doesn't get thrown his way, he can't make interceptions.
6: Again, I think you also could have made a case for Javon Hargrave to be on this
5: list. Oh, yeah, any defensive tackle.
10: I mean, I thought about it.
5: Hargrave.
6: Like, anyone on the defensive
5: Devontae
6: line
5: Wyatt.
6: Would have been like valuable.
5: If we're using the we don't know what's behind people, like we don't know what's behind those guys.
10: Yeah. I mean, I only had 10 spots.
6: Sure, but again.
5: You used one on a kicker.
6: All, good list. I do think that Trace Mack deserved to be on this list. I had him lower than you did. I still fell into the trap of Chewy doesn't think kickers are real football players. But I'm a little surprised it wasn't more evenly distributed between offensive and defense. That's all. Tiny little bit of feedback. Fair. That's all. Jen gave it to Chewy rolls out right after this.
5: He's going
6: to
5: take that feedback and
6: do
5: anything
6: not.
5: With
6: he's
5: it?
6: He's going to get mad at me. I totally know how this
5: he's already taking his headset off.
6: He's already like, I don't want to listen to them anymore.
5: Hey, guys, remember the way you felt when you were 25? Your early morning workouts were a breeze. You had a drive that kicked in way before that first cup of coffee. Now fast forward to today. Do you feel like you're losing that edge? 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I'm one of those 94%. 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
6: We have a crash. It is on the Rock Freeway northbound, right about at the ramp from Highway 100. It's off on the right shoulder, and squad's with it, so hopefully it'll be out of there pretty soon. But just keep an eye out for that as you're making your way through there. Other than that, we've got more delays from the Hale interchange all the way past Loomis on eastbound 894. Northbound 4394, backing up out of the Mitchell interchange, around the Plainfield curve, all the way up to Chase. You're back on the brakes north of Beecher up to the high-rise bridge. Southbound 43's got backups from Good Hope Road all the way to Locust. And checking the TMJ4 Storm Team forecast today. Sunny and beautiful, a high of 72 at the lake, 78 inland. Tonight, mainly clear, a low of 53. 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
6: If you missed any of our conversation with Jeff Levering, you can find it on the ESPN Wisconsin app. We talked to Jeff about the big offensive outburst by the Brewers last night. I mean, when I checked the score, first of all, I went to a movie last night with Chaser. I saw the new movie Obsession. Wildly disturbing, by the way, but very good. But my phone kept buzzing in my pocket. Zzz, zzz, zzz. I was like, what the hell is going on over here? Oh, it was the Brewers scoring another run against the Giants last night, 16-2 the final score. And you couldn't help but think that maybe it was inspired by the giant inflatable guest that was sitting in the front row. This was another example of me being an old head. I didn't know who Pablo Sanchez was.

0: So I think it was past my time. Like 1997, yeah. I think, is the year that I saw that Backyard Baseball premiered. 1997, I was senior in high school. But this Pablo Sanchez character apparently is wildly popular.
1: Oh, yeah. Best player in Backyard Baseball. Yeah, that's the one you want.
0: Did you play Backyard Baseball?
1: I caught just the very tail end. So like 97, 98, I would have still been in middle school. But yeah, I mean, especially the players now, like I know Yelly was real excited to see Pablo Sanchez. So I think, you know, being 32, 33.
2: Is that wiffle ball game? Is that wiffle ball?
1: No, it's just it's a video game.
3: Backyard Baseball. Pablo Sanchez might be the greatest video game athlete of all time. Unstoppable force.
1: He's on the list with 2002 Michael Vick with
3: if you've never played with
2: you guys
3: him.
2: Have never played Bo Jackson Nintendo.
1: Yes, I have.
2: Unstoppable.
1: Yeah. He's on the short list with those guys.
3: Played both games. They both are all in the running.
2: How about New York Mets in PlayStation? Couldn't beat him. Unbelievable.
1: Seems like a personal problem. Yeah. And Mets weren't that good when PlayStation came out.
0: I just looked up a list. Who were the most dominant video game players? It's saying Johnny Cage from Mortal Kombat 1. Is that fair, unfair? Did anybody play Mortal Kombat?
3: I mean, I did. I don't know if that was more specific. It's John Dowd when he was Barry Bonds.
1: Oh, in MVP 05. Yep.
3: Mm-hmm. It's Pablo Sanchez, it's Bo Jackson, and then it's Michael Vick. Those are the top runnings.
2: Oh, yeah, Michael Vick was.
3: Yeah, you could run backwards, throw the ball across your body on a dime, and it would work.
1: Yeah. Or just run backwards, have everyone start chasing, kind of like with Bo in Tecmo Bowl, and then just beat everyone to the corner, and you're gone.
0: Uh-huh. Of course, you can find this conversation on Reddit, who is the strongest video game character that actually appears in video games. Then they have a lengthy list of video game characters. That's way out of my depth. I don't know anything about that. All I know is that, Josh, you wanted to be a Debbie Downer this morning when it came to Pablo sitting in the front row. I'm sure you've seen, loyal listeners, the videos that were out there. It was a giant inflatable mascot. And apparently it got up and walked out, right, at one point. It wasn't like somebody like walked a giant. It wasn't like when you win at the carnival games and they give you one of those giant stuffed animals. You got to walk around with it. This was actually a mascot. And Joshy, you were not a fan.
3: I'm a fan of Pablo Sanchez. I think it's a great like promotion that they were doing. I just think if I paid for those seats and I was having trouble seeing home plate because a massive 6X size Pablo Sanchez was there, I wouldn't be the most thrilled, especially if it was in the midst of a seven-run inning. I do think I'd be like, hey, I mean, this is great, and I don't want to rain on everyone's parade here, but there's a few people you can see, like, that double by Jackson Churio, the woman next to Pablo probably just couldn't see it.
1: Well, I mean, she wouldn't have been able to see it anyway. From those seats down the right field line, it gets a little tight down those corners. So unless you're a little more directly behind home plate.
2: Shiv it with a pin. That'll take care of the problem.
0: Yeah, you kicked out. I think they're kicking
3: pins
0: you out.
3: Pins in?
0: I mean, the Brewers are a pretty good organization. I imagine that if anybody had anything, any issue, anything to say about it, they'd put them in. You okay over there, big guy? Holy moly, you doing all right?
3: It's never ending.
0: You okay? Yeah. Okay, just making sure you're okay.
2: I'm okay. I put a cough drop in for Josh so he doesn't yell at me again.
0: I wonder if they would have just moved you to a different seat, right? If you had had an issue with it,
3: but is my seat an upgrade?
1: No.
0: Well, if you were sitting behind the owner's seats, it'd be hard to upgrade. Where do you want to sit? Where the umpire is?
3: I just know if I'm somebody who paid for it, I think you have the right to be a little flustered. Now, it did seem like they did move some of the seats or they were just empty directly behind him.
1: I think that's probably why they put him.
3: But I also think you can see people as you watch that are clearly trying to see around Pablo's bulbous head.
0: There's some seats next to Pablo.
1: I thought you were a fan of Pablo. Why are we taking shots at Pablo? You can't tell me that you're a fan of Pablo and then start taking shots at the size of his head.
0: You called it a bulbous head.
3: Yeah. It's a perfect word to describe it.
0: It really was, but it feels unnecessary. Yeah,
1: it doesn't matter if it was a perfect word, Josh. Still a shot.
3: I'm painting pictures with my words, and I wanted to describe accurately what it looked like.
0: Dazzling details and whatnot. There are some seats next to him. Chris weighing in on the YouTube stream. He says, I was one section over from where Pablo was sitting. He was sitting there during the 7-run inning. Yes, the people behind him had to be annoyed. I don't know, you're definitely on television. You're definitely in all of the pictures now that are circulating on social media, the ones that have been shared on MLB.com and whatnot. Maybe that's enough of a consolation prize.
3: Yeah, it's almost as good as, it's just like instead of paying people, you pay them an experience. Yep, that'll do it. Put me on TV, baby.
0: Hey, the number of people who still try to pay me with exposure.
3: Oh, yeah.
0: Hey, it's going to be great exposure. I'm on College Game Day. I don't know if you can compete with the exposure I get on Saturday morning.
1: Money
0: pal.
1: More than

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1: Pablo, to be in the stands, Gabe.
2: Well, again, it's pretty easy to, I mean, because once the hot streak is over, the hot streak is over. He shows up and they put up a goose egg on the scoreboard. Right. Pablo doesn't need to show up anymore.
1: Yeah.
3: Are there things like if you're sitting behind home plate you can't wear? Like, can you take your shirt off? Or like, could the girl come to a game in a bikini?
1: The girl?
3: I'm asking a question. Can you?
4: I believe.
3: Like, if it's hot, can you just take your shirt off and you're going to be on camera the whole time?
4: I believe you have teams have the right to basically tell anyone to do anything in their seats.
2: Yes.
3: What's the line?
2: You know what the line is.
4: Yeah.
3: I don't
4: nudity,
3: think I do. Well,
1: that becomes,
3: I mean, there's guys waving
1: difficult.
3: Their shirts.
1: That's
3: in the,
1: what I was just going to say. Good culture.
3: Yeah.
1: It becomes increasingly difficult to, tell people in other sections of the ballpark they can't take their shirts off. If you got 2.5 sections now, because it continues to grow up there in the top section.
3: I mean, the Packers had the bikini girls, like, 8 years ago or 10 years
1: eight
3: ago?
1: 8 years ago. Yep, that was 8 years ago.
2: Because when you played, when you played 7 years ago.
3: Well, okay, how long was it?
1: Well,
3: okay.
1: I remember the bikini girls during the Super Bowl run.
4: Yeah.
1: Do you know how long ago that was?
3: That was a little more than 8.
1: Yeah, just about.
4: Double.
1: Thank you.
4: Closer, isn't it?
1: Yes.
2: It is double, Josh. Did the math correctly there, pal.
3: I don't know why I do this show. I really don't.
4: It's because every reference
3: don't.
4: You have
3: I wake
4: is
3: up every morning and I'm
4: max.
3: Like excited, and then I get on the show and I'm like, why do I do this?
1: What is your biggest beef with the show right now?
3: That you guys are a-holes.
1: Well, right, but besides
2: it's a pretty big number one, Jen. Like, if we're being honest, it's a legitimate, again, much like. As much as I don't want to say Josh had a point, if you paid a lot of money for those seats and you got to look at Pablo's head, you got a legitimate complaint. If Chewy's number one complaint about being on the show is that we're a-holes, it's a legitimate complaint.
1: But besides that, how was the play, Mrs. Lincoln?
3: I think it's fantastic.
1: Hey, I just want to make sure you remember that we did compliment your power rankings list.
3: That, how?
1: What do you mean, how?
2: He didn't
1: I said
2: hear.
1: It was a good
3: you
1: list.
3: Threw a compliment out there, and then you tore it down right after
1: and
3: that.
1: And then I said another compliment. It was a sandwich. Yeah. Maybe it was an open-faced sandwich, but it was a sandwich.
2: Chewy, again, what you have to realize with Chew is anytime you put the negative out, he doesn't hear any of the positive. He has told us how many times. He is trained to focus on the negative. So even if you try to do the softening of the blow thing that everybody loves to do, the compliment sandwich, right? Throw the compliment, give the bad thing, and then give the compliment. He's only going to hear, like most people, the actual criticism in the middle.
3: Like, I think I'm pretty grounded now. Now, when I played, I was probably a little bit of a b-hole, right?
2: Oh,
3: but now I think I'm pretty grounded.
2: Because you blew off Augusta National?
3: That wasn't totally my fault.
1: Oh, can you go. Revisionist history on Augusta now.
2: Well, no, I mean, it was him and Brett, so.
4: Can you be grounded now if your significant other has a special term for you when you're acting not grounded? NFL boy?
3: Yeah, she still pulls that out every now and then. That's because I call her body shop mouth and she doesn't like it. You know? She has body shop mouth and she doesn't know when to curb it in certain situations.
2: Yeah, because if you're in the house, whatever. But, you know, when you're in company.
3: I mean, you guys, you know what body shop mouth is, right?
2: 100%.
3: Yes.
2: 100%.
1: For sure.
3: What would Jen be, though? Because Jen's got potty mouth, too, at times.
1: Well, then just call me potty mouth.
3: No, it's got to tie to your game day job.
2: Wait, you think? Well, I mean, I don't think game day is.
1: We have a porta potty on game day. Does that count?
2: Yeah, I don't
1: think, right off the set.
2: I don't think game day is a bad influence on Jen the way that the body shop was a bad influence on your wife's vocabulary. Again, Reese Davis is trying to tell her to dress nicer on the airplane. He's trying to.
3: I know.
2: He's trying to
3: up the. You ever seen the video of Chris Berman? Jen, you ever done that?
1: No, but I will tell you a story when we come back about yesterday when I had a tiny little moment.

0: No.
1: Tiny. Tiny. It was tiny. It was a tiny moment. We'll get into that after this.
0: I got a feeling you're underselling.
2: Summer is a way of making you feel good in your own skin again. Maybe it's pulling out the summer clothes, planning vacations, or just wanting more confidence and energy day to day. I knew it was finally time to do something for myself, not just talk about it. That's why I'm on that journey with Milwaukee Weight Loss. I was ready for more than quick fixes. I wanted something that actually worked and lasted. I'm feeling lighter and more energized and back to enjoying foods I love while creating healthier habits that actually fit my life. 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
10: 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Joining us now is Dr. Peter McCullough with some smart ways to be prepared before summer begins. Doctor, summer is supposed to be relaxing, but travel can come with surprises. 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
3: Yeah. This is Jen, Gabe, and Chewy.
11: I would say James Earl Jones because he's more grandfathery.
1: Yeah, Darth Vader was super grandfathery. Yeah.
12: Very loving.
11: Those Star Wars number one are horrible. The best one was Empire Strikes Back.
12: Yeah, you know who's in that?
11: Who?
12: James Earl Jones.
11: Where?
12: Dip bleep. He is the voice of Darth Vader.
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1: Jeff in the 414 says Jen is locker room mouth. Chew, do you like locker room mouth? So yesterday, I land in Connecticut. I'm making my trek to the rental car place. The best thing about renting with like National and Enterprise, it's not an ad, but is when you're a member, you just walk to the car. The keys are in it. You don't have to go to the counter and hand them your license, all that stuff. It's just very seamless. So I go to National and this woman pops out of the little booth and goes, Executive or Emerald Club? And I was like, both? Yeah, you know, I don't know. Whatever. I rent a lot of cars. She goes, let me just check the computer. And I was like, okay, it's fine. So another gentleman walks out and she asks him the same question. And he says, and she goes, okay, you're going to be on these cars in this row, except the first three, which are reserved. Another gentleman walks out. Emerald Club. I was like, oh, and I'm still standing there. You guys, I'm just standing there waiting. And you know me, I hate downtime, right? I'm like, click, click, click, click, want to keep it moving. So the third person comes out and she asks him Emerald Club or Executive. And then she does the whole spiel about the cars and the rows. And she looks at me and goes, I've almost got your profile up. And I go, I don't need your help. And I walked away. And as I was walking away, I was like, geez, Jen, there were like a million other ways you could have articulated that point. But I don't need your help in that, like that tone, that like her face was like, and I was like, okay, that was bad. It was not my best moment. It was not my best moment. No,
13: especially when she's got your profile almost pulled up.
1: For sure.
13: Yeah. Probably flagged
1: yes,
13: now.
1: Yes.
2: Little note section there. Ornery.
11: Yeah.
1: Not nice. I wonder what my profiles say on all of those types of things, right? Even with like Disney Global Travel, when I call and it takes like 25 minutes to book a trip, I'm sure in there it says, handle with care or proceed cautiously.
13: Very patient. I'm sure it says that. Very patient.
1: I mean, can you imagine this young girl me being like, I don't need your help, and then walking to the car. Like, yeah, I wanted to apologize, but I didn't.
13: So you didn't want to apologize.
1: I mean, I did, but I didn't.
13: This is a one or a zero thing, Jen. Yeah. If you want to apologize, you do. If you don't want to apologize, you don't.
1: I didn't want to apologize enough. I had meetings to get to. What are we talking about here? Wildy and Tausch is next on ESPN Milwaukee. Have a great day, everybody.
14: On 43, backing up from Silver Spring all the way to just south of Locust. We've also got northbound 4394 slowing down around the Plainfield curve up past Oklahoma Avenue. We've got eastbound 94 just a bit backed up, heading right past Barker Road to Calhoun. Back on the brakes from 76th Street all the way to 35th. Westbound 35th Street to Holly Road as per usual. And then southbound on 41, backing up from Good Hope Road to Capitol. Northbound from Mayfair Road to Burleigh. And checking the TMJ4 Storm Team forecast today, sunny and beautiful, a high of 72 at the lake, 78 inland. Tonight, mainly clear, a low of 53. From the WTMJ Traffic Center, I'm Debbie Lazaga on 94.5 ESPN.
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0: It is the Tuesday edition. The thank the Lord Aaron Rodgers was wrong edition. The Packers have an OTA and are scheduled to have an open locker room edition. So we're excited about that. The, well, like Jesse said about Shohei Ohtani going to the Dodgers, the Rams have Myles Garrett. It's over. Or is it edition? And the Steinhoffel Sleepers of the Week, which have been a staple on this program, go to a new level as we roll out our celebration of our 10th anniversary. We'll explain forthwith edition of Wilde and Tausch on 94.5 ESPN Milwaukee, 100.5 ESPN Madison, 1430 ESPN Beaver Dam, ESPNWisconsin.com, the ESPN app, your Alexa smart speaker, streaming live video, Twitter, Facebook, YouTube, and of course everything you need on the incredible ESPN Wisconsin app, which is free, fully customizable, and can be found both in the Apple and Android app stores. I'm Jason Wilde in Green Bay. Jesse Nelson is in the Everlight Solar ESPN Madison studios. And so is the man who far outlasted on this program, thank God, the prediction made by one Aaron Charles Rodgers. He is the Packers Hall of Famer. He is Mark Tauscher. Tausch, good morning. How are you?
1: I'm good, buddy. How you doing?
0: I am I'm good. I'm excited to talk to Zaire Franklin and Javon Hargrave and Matthew Golden and Jordan Morgan and Jaden Reed and all the gang's all here. So hopefully nothing comes in the way of that.
1: Is that royalty-free music that you're playing there?
2: Sure is.
1: Not bad. Got a little catchy.
0: Appreciate the same band that you hired previously?
1: Are you all refreshed now and...
2: Oh, I'm
1: back.
2: Great.
1: Because you were still in Maine yesterday.
2: Yeah. No, well, I wasn't in Maine. I was
1: Bahama.
0: Burlington.
1: No, you're in Bahama.
2: I was in Bahama. Yeah. I'm doing much better. I got a nice night of rest last night. Watched the Brewers put a shellacking on the Giants. Watched the Milwaukee Panthers Cinderella run come to an end. But they gave Auburn a heck of a game last night till about the seventh inning. Ran out of gas.
0: Sixth inning.
2: Yep. Yeah. But good run.
1: Sun Prairie kid. Two-run homer last night.
2: Yeah,
1: Hadley.
2: That was nice.
0: He did.
1: Mom
0: John
1: got
0: Hadley,
1: a lot of love
0: sixth.
1: On the broadcast, too. They kept showing her after the home run, so it was cool.
0: But indeed, the Panthers go down to defeat a tough sixth inning. What a great story, though. I know they would like to have kept that run going, but they were unable to do so. Jesse, what is that shirt you're wearing?
2: This is my ESPN Wisconsin College Game Day shirt.
0: That's nice. I like that Wisconsin logo, the state of Wisconsin outline.
2: Oh, thanks.
0: I feel like I've seen that somewhere.
2: Yeah, it looks similar to something else we're seeing on our video stream here these days.
1: And I can assure our creative team, this will be the last logo the Wilde and Tausch ever does.
0: Forever?
1: Yes.
2: Yeah, right.
1: I promise. On my end. Obviously, if it ends up being Wilde and Rob Lorenzo or whoever it's going to be, you guys can change this.
0: What do you mean?
1: As long as Tausch is on this dais, that will be the logo. It's a great logo. TJ and the creative team, beautiful job.
0: Why are you giving me a look? If Tausch's name is not on the logo, what is that?
1: You said you're going to change the logo. I said, as long as my name is on there in any way, shape, or form, this will be the logo. And then if obviously things change, you guys could do what you want with it, but that's where it's at as far as old T goes.
0: Okay. Hopefully it's not changing anytime in the near or semi-near future. What is changing is the power rankings of the NFC as the...
1: I was just trying to segue
0: from you making it sound like you might be quitting at some point. From the Los Angeles Rams trade, acquiring Myles Garrett in exchange for... a 1 this year, a 2 next year, and a 3 in 2029.
1: And I think Aaron Donald's coming back, too.
0: Also sending Jared Verse, who's not too shabby of a football player, by the way.
1: He's not Myles Garrett.
0: No, but you sound like you don't think this tilted the scales.
1: No, I had the Rams as the favorites as is. Now, this doesn't do anything but change. It doesn't change anything to me. It's the defense going to be better, but you're now, I mean, you better make sure your depth guys and your those later picks, because you can blank them picks, but you better get good players in there on cheap contracts, because you're paying top dollar quarterback, just like Green Bay's doing, by the way. So for all of the Packer fans that yesterday, again, it was a bummer that this happened after the show ended, but for us, the concept that this moves the Rams way ahead, the Rams were ahead of the Packers as is. But when you look at the construct of the team, I certainly, from a long-term perspective, am much happier with the Green Bay Packers. But short-term, the Rams are in a better spot than Green Bay as we sit here today. But you're starting to see more and more teams do the Rams approach, where you make these big splash moves, and Green Bay just did it. Then it comes down to the, you're putting a lot more into your development and the coaching of these other players that are going to need to elevate. Last year, Green Bay didn't have the answers. The Rams are going to be sitting here. They are all in on having their star players be stars when they need it. And if any of those guys go down, all of a sudden, who is behind them and who they can elevate is a whole different. And that's where the Sean McVay effect, I think, takes into play, because their general manager believes, even if that happens, we have the coaching that can overtake and help bridge that gap until a Myles Garrett or someone that is dinged up can come back. But if any of these guys, Green Bay included, lose those key players, we saw that movie last year. It'll be the same movie in L.A. if the same thing happens, because when you do these moves, you are telling it, we are going for it. Green Bay did that last year. Micah gets hurt, we don't win another game. The Rams are going for it. If something happens to Myles Garrett, all of a sudden that team looks a heck of a lot different now with no verse and no in the future. That those first and second round picks, there's a reason people love them as much as they do, because you get great talent at affordable rates until you don't. And the Rams are saying, similar to Green Bay, if you're not a great talent, the Rams actually are saying, we will trade great talent to get talent that has proven it year over year that are great, like Myles Garrett. Green Bay did it with Kenny Clark. Kenny, obviously, on the back end of his career, but to get the big-time player, that's what these organizations are looking at, trying to get over the hump.
0: So do you? So you already liked the Rams, and
1: yes,
0: again, they have to stay healthy, just like every other team, right? Their quarterback,
1: but it's even more important for teams like the Rams and like Green Bay when you
0: like
1: go,
0: the Packers.
1: When you put all of your eggs in, when you're spending that kind of money and you're putting and you're giving up that kind of compensation, you're all in. Like, you're all in on that. If it doesn't work, contingency B plan isn't going to be good enough to get over the hump, more than likely.
0: So do you like this new approach? Like, you're, I know you're in the entertain me business now, and so you've changed kind of your position on a variety of things, but the Packers making a colossal move on August 28th, 2025. Now the Rams making a colossal move on June 1st, 2026. And the, what had been, I mean, I don't know if they had copyrighted it, the blank them picks thing, but they certainly were living by that. And then they kind of stopped living by that for a little while, right? As they replenished their roster.
1: They've only used 3 first-round picks in 10 years.
0: But
1: that's absurd.
0: I feel like the last several years they've done a few, they've done more drafting, maybe not in the first
1: they've
0: round.
1: They've hit on their picks.
0: That they have. So do you like this approach? Do you think it's the right approach? I know you can't speak for all 32 teams, but do you think that this is a good trend or a smart trend by Goody and other GMs?
1: Well, I think Goody, this Goody was a complete outlier because a talent in his prime became available. I don't think Goody does this move with Myles Garrett. I don't believe Brian Gutekunst would have made this same trade that Snead did. Just don't believe it, because he is looking at this as, I want to go big. I have a very rare opportunity to get a 25 or 26-year-old dude. Not a I don't know, Myles Garrett's what, 31?
0: I think he's 30 or going to be 30.
1: So when you start looking at that part of it, Myles Garrett is a special talent, and I think he would have probably done something similar to what he did with Micah, but the Rams gave up more. They gave up a young, talented guy, and what the Rams are betting on is saying, we're not going to give one of these big boy contracts, or we're going to hedge and say we know Myles Garrett, who he is. He just had 23 sacks and set the all-time record. We know what we're getting. But as you get older, there are more things that pop up. Now, Miles is a freak. We all know that. I like the approach when you have a quarterback that you believe can win and is at the back end. So you're saying we're going to develop this young guy behind him. They've kind of set it up as how the Packers have approached things, and they're pushing all of their chips in with this. Now, had we done this same move in 2020 after drafting Jordan Love, I would have been all for it. But with Jordan Love just getting started, I think to go this big with Myles Garrett, and it, you know, there's talk of them doing something with Sweat down in Arizona on a lesser scale. You have to show your room and your locker room that you're ready to make the big moves when they're ready, because you can start looking at all of these championships. Seattle last year was maybe a little bit different. They did it the old school way. But when you talk about the Rams and how they won a championship, Odell Beckham played a key part. Aaron Donald, Matthew Stafford, Cooper Kupp. Those are the guys, when you start looking at who made the game-changing plays, Donald sacks him to get off the field and win the game. Mm-hmm. Cooper Kupp makes a big-time play on a no-look throw. Odell Beckham made big plays all throughout that playoff run. That's how teams feel like they can get over the hump. And if you don't feel like you have the necessary talent with experience to get it done, you have to go big to try to close up shop, because you get these opportunities rarely. When you do, you have to take advantage of them. The Rams have, and unfortunately for the last 15, 16 years, the Green Bay Packers have not.
0: So the risk, we all understand the risks, whether it's the trade for Micah Parsons, which, by the way, Micah Parsons is 4 years, younger.
1: Jason, not nearly as risky. Looking at it the other way. I think that's such a no-brainer because of his age and because of where he's at. Now, injuries can take anybody, but that to me was not... This isn't as risky as I think everybody's. This is what we're doing. And when you can get a Hall of Fame player still playing in their prime.
0: Correct. He is 30, by the way.
1: It's not risky because you know what you're going to get if they're healthy.
0: Yeah. And look, draft picks are only valuable if you use them on the right people. But at the same time, and I think this is the cautionary tale that I was mentioning to Jen, Gabe, and Chewy yesterday or this morning. Look, the Packers were in the mix for Khalil Mack back in 2018. The Raiders wanted 2 first-round picks. Goody said no. We'll give you 1 and then other picks. The Bears gave up 2 first-round picks. They got Khalil Mack. Khalil Mack was a good player for them, right? No one would debate that. They made the playoffs, I think, 2 of his 4 years there. But it wasn't the kind of move that got them over the top. In this case with the Rams, and in the case of the Micah Parsons trade, that was, we've already got a good team. We think this move is going to make us a Super Bowl team.
1: Yeah, the Bears kidded themselves. They believed that Trubisky could do it. And I think they knew that in their heart of hearts that he couldn't. And then when you do that, you're kind of almost, you're fooling yourself. If you don't believe in your quarterback, you don't make a move like what the Rams did and because what the Browns did was saying, we have a great all-time talent, but it's not getting us anywhere because we don't have enough on the other side of it.
0: Right.
1: The Rams believe in Stafford. The Packers believe in Jordan Love. Now we'll see. I think the Bears are in a position where they could showcase how much they believe in Caleb, especially at the back end of this rookie deal. That's where they should be making it. If they are fully believing that they can get it done, which they should, they'd make a move like this. Whereas with Trubisky, I think they, in their heart of hearts, knew everything fell right one season, and you can't sustain that.
0: So I want to get to our next 10-year celebration endeavor, which is coming up next, and I want to get to Evan Cohen. I want to ask you this now, and we can circle back to it later, because the one thing that I have seen and heard from, you know, teammates of ours on various other shows is that now what are the Packers going to do to answer this? You know, there's this, oh, they got to go get Josh Sweat, who obviously played for Jonathan Gannon. They got to do this. Do they have to do anything?
1: No, I'll tell you what this really, like this, for me, if I'm Jordan Morgan, I'm saying, oh boy, Thanksgiving.
0: Like Thanksgiving Eve.
1: If I'm Orlando Brown and the tackles in that NFC or the AFC North,
0: arrivederci.
1: I'm guessing they're celebrating yesterday because it's like, oh God, thank God. And if you're the offensive coordinator for those teams, like, oh, what a relief. Now, this makes the development of, if you want to start talking about everybody's good, what do you think? You now need to go get Sweat or another pass? No.
0: I think there are folks that feel that way, yes.
1: I would look at it the exact opposite way and say, I almost look now, I need to make sure our butts are covered in case we don't know how Jordan Morgan's going to be. I would look at it from the other perspective and say, when Randy Moss got drafted, did they go say, well, we need to go get another wideout? Or they say, we need to get every blanking corner we can get to try to figure out the puzzle that is Randy Moss. I wouldn't look at this and say, well, we need to get Montez Sweat or we need to get so-and-so. I'm looking at saying, we need to go get Jonathan Ogden.
0: Joe Thomas off the farm. We will continue this conversation with Evan Cohen of Unsportsmanlike, who's scheduled to appear at the bottom of the hour. We've got a new contest for our 10th anniversary. 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

0: Will the Tausch rolls on. Evan Cohen set to join us shortly. But before that, it is time for our Steinhoffel's Sleepers of the Last 10 Years.
1: All right, sleepyheads, wakey wakey.
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1: Rise and shine. It's this week's Steinhoffel's Sleeper of the Last 10 Years.
0: Wow. Jesse, did you do that by yourself, or
3: sure
0: did AI
3: did.
0: Help you?
3: No, that was all me.
0: While you were in Bahaba.
4: I was actually en route from St. Louis to Bahaba, I think, when I was making that one on the plane.
5: You flew through St. Louis?
4: Yeah. Connecting flight. All right. Anyway.
5: What kind of weird flight pattern is that?
4: First of all,
0: he got it on Groupon.
5: Did you Groupon this
4: too? No. I had a connecting flight, Milwaukee to St. Louis, St. Louis to Boston. That was the flight last week.
0: Had no idea where we were going, but we got on the plane.
5: Okay.
4: Thank you so much to Steinhoffel's, the official presenting partner of the Wilde and Tausch 10th anniversary celebration. So shout out Steinhoffel's. We know we love them.
5: We do.
0: Thank you for your loyalty to our program. It means a lot. Seriously.
4: Indeed. Now, as part of the 10th anniversary celebration, over the next few months, each week, we will feature the Steinhoffel Sleeper of the Last 10 Years.
5: Okay.
4: Your chance, you the fans, chance to win a $500 Steinhoffel's gift card. Every week, $500 gift card to Steinhoffel's up for grabs.
5: Wow.
4: What a prize, huh?
5: Amen. Dang.
4: So here's how the game works on the Wilde and Tausch social media feeds. That's Twitter and Facebook. Since Tony lost our Instagram login all those years ago, we can't figure that out.
0: God, that was funny.
4: As well as during commercial breaks on YouTube throughout the show, if you're joining us on the video stream, we will share a clue for a player that has been selected over the last decade of our shows as a Steinhoffel Sleeper of the Week.
5: Are you going to put their card up and then have the stat line?
4: It is not going to be a card.
5: Because oh, that be something?
4: Different
5: that
4: concept.
0: It's card-ish, though.
4: It is card-ish.
0: Card-ish, yeah.
4: So, for those who have seen it already on our social media handles, you know what the clue already is. I will now share it here on our YouTube stream for everybody to see.
0: Now, wait a minute. Let's make sure Tausch doesn't do what I did when he texted it to us.
4: Do not say who it is. We will reveal who the player is at the end of the show.
5: Oh, so they have 2.5 hours to figure it out.
4: Yes. So fans have until noon today to text 844-770-3776. You have to text your guess for who the player is.
5: Are we saying you can't Google this? It's tough to enforce that.
0: Yeah, very. It's impossible to enforce.
5: Nothing's
0: that.
5: Impossible. Ask Kevin Garnett.
4: We want you to text your guess
0: this might be impossible.
4: To 844-770-3776.
0: The Carbless Tuck and text line lists more.
4: And at the end of the show, and this is how we're going to do this every week of the run of this this promotion during
0: every
4: our 10-year
0: Tuesday?
4: Celebration. Tuesdays are the plan. Now, there might be like 4th of July week. We might have to move a couple of things around.
5: 4th of July is not on a Tuesday.
4: Right. Understood. But just the week, training camp week may
5: Juneteenth
4: be different. You never know.
5: Yeah,
4: so
5: Juneteenth.
4: The plan is on Tuesdays we're going to do this.
5: Okay.
4: So on Tuesdays, we will unveil the Steinhoffel Sleeper of the Last 10 Years. Text your guest to 844-770-3776. You have until noon to do so. And then after the show, we will go through all of the responses that are correct, and we throw them into a little generated system, and we draw one at random.
5: The generated system.
4: And the random winner.
5: Is it a Chick-fil-A helmet?
4: You must be a Wisconsin resident. No, there's going to be way too many to be a cheese fry helmet.
5: Just wait a second. You have to be a Wisconsin resident.
4: Yes, got to be a Wisconsin resident to win the contest.
5: But if you're vacationing in Florida, you're fine.
4: As long as your residence is in Wisconsin, you are good.
5: Okay.
4: Yes. And then we're going to draw a winner. We will reach out to the winner correspondingly off air and coordinate the prize pickup. $500 gift card for Steinhoffel's as part of our Steinhoffel Sleepers of the Last 10 years, part of our Wilde and Tausch 10th anniversary celebration presented by Steinhoffels.
0: Tausch, without saying the answer, do you know the answer?
5: I do.
0: All right, yes. I think this is a good, I think this is a really good one to start on, though.
5: Yes,
0: I think it's really good. So good job, Jesse.
5: Tell Jesse got some sleep. He's back. He's back.
4: We're good. By the way, these, and for those who are listening only, we will share. The clue is.
0: Which is okay, by the way.
4: This player who played college football at Illinois caught 6 touchdown passes during his 4 seasons in Green Bay, including 1 in the big season opening comeback win against Chicago in 2018.
5: That was LaFleur's first game, correct?
4: No.
0: No. That was Mike McCarthy's final season.
5: Yeah,
0: that
5: game was 2019. Uh-huh.
0: And I think that one was at Lambeau.
5: That was the 10-0 win.
4: This
5: right?
4: was the big comeback.
0: 20-0.
4: Money.
5: Rogers getting all cranked up at halftime.
4: Yes,
5: game. Okay.
4: It money. It was that game. Yeah.
5: All right.
4: So that is our clue. I'm seeing a lot of guesses already coming in on the Carbless ESPN Wisconsin Talk and Text
0: Any
4: line.
0: Wrong guesses so far?
4: Yes. There have been wrong guesses that have come in. So
0: it makes me feel good that people are cheating.
4: A lot of correct guesses, also a lot of wrong guesses.
5: So if they guess wrong but then get it right later, do they still get? Are they still eligible?
4: One guess limit. We can tell when you text in if you have guessed more than one, and so you'll be ineligible if you do that.
5: How do you tell?
4: Well, I'm not going to reveal all of the secrets here.
5: We are able
4: to do that in our little program where we get all the texts coming
5: in. If I may, I just want to make sure I let everyone know I am skeptical of that. I just want to say it. I'm sure it all is going to be great.
4: You know how anything works around here. You don't know how I run this stream.
5: Oh,
4: you don't know how I run the text line. You can't even figure out how to get into the YouTube comments, but you think you know how I can sift through the text line.
5: I've seen this movie before, and that's all I'm saying. I'm not acting like I could do it, but I'm also not acting like you can, if that makes any sense. What, you're checking the IP addresses? Old Letty from Stratford. Yeah, he did it once. Now can't do it again. Get out of here.
4: It is very easy to sort through the text line and able to navigate it.
5: Okay.
4: So it's very, this is why we designed the contest this way.
5: Well done.
4: Because we know we can do this.
5: Okay. In jelly we trust? ? Okay.
0: I would say in this instance, we definitely do.
5: All right.
0: Did you get a good night's sleep, Tausch?
5: No, allergies. I'm not in a great. I might be like Jesse yesterday.
0: Well, I can't help you with your allergies, but Steinhoffels and I can help you with your sleep. 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

0: 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How are you?
1: Jason, Mar, Jesse, how are you guys?
2: We're wonderful, Evan.
0: We are great.
2: Absolutely wonderful.
1: I would be too if I was in the midst of celebrating 10 years. Wildy and Tausch, congratulations. This is amazing and a very exciting celebration over the next few months here.
2: Well, thanks. I can't tell. He's always so sarcastic. I can't tell if he's being sincere.
1: I'm being dead serious.
2: I know you are.
1: Here together.
2: I know you are.
1: And I'm pretty sure, basically, same-ish time slot, right? 9 to 11, 9 to 12, or whatever it was. And I think that it's clear that you guys have done an unbelievable job of appealing to fans, partners, not as much teammates, but the fans and partners.
2: Wow.
1: And you've done a tremendous job.
2: See, you got to always take a shot, which I respect.
0: Well, thanks again for letting me choose Tausch. I brag about that all the time, and I appreciate
2: Evan,
0: you making
2: I had a quick
0: sure
2: question from one of our teammates that you claim, we don't, whatever, yeah. However you want to do it. And the question is from, I won't say who it's from, TC. How long did you think this show would last when you, because you were a part of kind of putting this together, how long did you think this would last?
1: No, I think this was one of these long-term things. I think that the real question, and it's again, I think Tausch knows how to lead me into compliments of Tausch. The question is, how long would Tausch be satisfied?
0: Mm-hmm.
1: I'm only saying this for Tausch. Jason and I could never operate this way with just doing a show. And what I mean by that is Mark Tauscher is so skilled at so many things that would, quote unquote, just doing a show satisfy all of his thirst, which is content and sales and marketing and business development. And
2: where are you
1: all
2: right
1: different
2: now?
1: Things. Where do you think I am?
2: I don't know. You downtown?
0: Traffic jam in the city.
2: You got that no curfew that those kids are out and about.
1: I think that the beauty of what has happened with this show has gotten so big that all of those thirsts that Tausch has, can it be revenue generating for the businesses that advertise and partner? Yes. Can it be revenue generating for the company, Good Karma Brands, ESPN Wisconsin? Yes. Can fans feel like they're getting all the great content they want and the best ins for all the great advertising partners, restaurants, you know, anything that you guys have out there, all the businesses, insurance, whatever, butter, everything. Yes. Like everybody's winning at a high level. That I think that all of the Tausch thirsts are quenched. I think now for the next 10 years, maybe hitting a break on time should be a goal. I think for the next 10 years.
2: You know who our producer is.
1: You're right.
3: Starting with this segment.
1: Yeah, you're right.
2: Yeah, that's true, this segment. Yeah. All right, enough of that. Did Myles Garrett...
1: Well, I answered the question honestly.
2: I get it. Yeah, we're good. Appreciate you. Did Myles Garrett, the news yesterday, did it change your opinion on anything as far as where the NFC is at?
1: That's a good question, because I guess the reason you're asking that is basically if you thought the Rams were
2: I thought the Rams would be the top
1: would
2: notch.
1: That that?
2: Yes, I had the Rams as my top team in the NFC prior to yesterday, and that didn't change anything.
1: I'll tell you what it changed. How about this? It changed the model franchise in the NFL. I think for fans specifically, it doesn't mean they're going to go to the Super Bowl. If you're an NFL fan and you're like, what team does it best for fans? How could the argument be any team but the Rams? All they do is try to win as many Super Bowls every year as possible. That sounds ridiculous, but that is what they do. They give up future draft picks to win right now, and win right now with players that can actually help you win right now, with proof of concept so many different spots, with a coach that everyone seems to love. Oh, and by the way, let's stash a quarterback of the future who doesn't have to play at any point. And if he does play early and he's good, we're actually going to be willing to flip him with picks to get Joe Burrow or Lamar Jackson if we can upgrade. I mean, they are the model franchise for fans right now. That's what it changed for me yesterday. I don't know that I would have said that before yesterday, but I think that every fan yearns for moves like the Rams make.
2: Yeah, but that's what a fan... I mean, they're doing what fans would do. Fans would make that move yesterday.
1: Okay, but then you could say, all right, well, then so did the Packers a year ago. Then they just did what
2: that
1: fans
2: was,
1: would want them to do.
2: That was... I agree. That was a no-brainer. When you get talent like this, and that's why Myles Garrett is not washed. He's still... He set the record last year. But I do wonder if Green Bay would have made this move. They obviously wouldn't after they made the move for Micah. But that whole concept of going for big-name players, as long as they're still in their prime, I think everybody's all right with it. It's when you start getting into the Von Miller to Buffalo and you think that's the move. Anytime you're making a move like that is going to get you over the hump, typically that's when you get in trouble. When you just say, I want to add another great player because we have a great team, you're fine. If you think one guy is going to be the difference maker, though, I don't think the Rams look at it that way. I think the Rams are saying he's better than the young guy that we had for now.
1: Yeah.
2: That's right. Where I think there's a difference.
1: Yeah, I understand that. But also the difference is the Rams have a proven Hall of Fame caliber quarterback.
2: Yep.
1: The Packers don't.
2: Yeah.
1: I mean, that allows you to take risks in a way. And they have their quarterback of the future.
2: Well, which, you think. You know, they don't know that, but they think.
1: No, they definitively have their quarterback of the future. Whether or not he's going to be great or not, that's another story. But he is going to be their quarterback 3 years
4: ago. Well said.
2: Yes, it's a really good point, Evan.
1: Thanks, guys. I really
2: You're welcome.
1: Appreciate that. Tell me, did you think I would make it as long on this show?
2: No, I did not. Yeah. Not even a little bit.
4: I'm sure you'd ever be on this show, actually.
2: That's true. It took a lot of arm twisting, that's for sure.
1: Yeah, not yours.
2: That's true.
1: Four other arms that needed to be twisted.
2: What's up, Many Arms?
4: Tony.
2: They call him Many Arms Wildy over there.
5: Is that what they call
1: him? How did Tony just get blamed for this?
2: Yeah, Jesse
5: well,
2: likes
5: he, to. You know, we had him on the show yesterday as part of our celebration, and we reminisced.
1: Wow, big spot.
5: And
1: how'd you book him?
2: Yeah, Jesse did book that guy. So, but Jesse, in an ironic twist, that's Jesse's second.
1: You guys, I got to tell you, I wouldn't have Tony on. Of course, we're talking about TC, Tony Cartagena, ESPN. Wisconsin teammate. I wouldn't allow Tony on the air if I'm you guys unless one of his brothers was on with him. He is the sixth Antetokounmpo brother. So unless one of his brothers was on with him,
5: that's pretty good.
1: I would not let him on. No, I'm saying, Tony, you want to come on? Cool. What's Thanasis up to? What's Giannis up to? What's Alex up to? Somehow there's like seven others. But like, to me, I don't have any interest in hearing from Tony unless he brings one of his brothers with him.
2: Jeez.
1: That's just me.
2: Okay.

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1: Yeah, so a couple of things on this. Three things, maybe, quickly. One, I don't know why I'm supposed to automatically assume it's going to work in New England. Because A.J. Brown was pretty damn unhappy after winning a Super Bowl.
2: I think Howie Roseman's like Matt Arnold, man. You make that trade, you're thinking, oh, how did I just get fleeced? That's what I think.
3: Mm-hmm.
1: How did I just get fleeced?
2: Yeah. Like, if I'm making that trade, I'm looking, like, if Matt Arnold's calling you and saying, oh, you know, this Harrison guy, it'd be pretty good. I just am looking at, I think you have to, with Howie Roseman now, be thinking, I think this is going to be.
1: I'm sorry. I thought you meant Howie thought he got fleeced. You're saying the other team. Yeah,
3: no.
1: I agree with you on that. Yeah, no, I agree with you on that.
2: Okay.
1: Now, Vrabel is obviously the X factor, right, because of the previous working relationship that those two have had. But I've never been
2: a long time ago.
1: For me.
2: It's a long time ago.
1: Yeah, no, I know. I have never personally been a fan of the Josh McDaniels offense when he has a clear-cut number one receiver. Now, what's interesting about that is all of the stats have gone around today about how great Josh McDaniels, Patriots offense coordinator, best offense coordinator of my lifetime, has been with these star receivers, and he has been. The difference is when you give him B-level guys and have him have a quarterback, whether it's Brady or others, Drake May last year, make those B-level guys into A, that's when they win. Not when they have the A-plus guy and like, oh, where is he? Where's number one? Okay, he's there. I don't want my quarterback knowing where he's throwing before he takes the snap. Mm-hmm. I want my quarterback throwing to whoever is open based on the coverage. And so that's the Patriots part of it. Like, I don't, and I guess the secondary Patriots part. So I said three things. Number one, I don't know why I'm supposed to just assume it works. Number two, I asked Canty this morning off the air, you know, was there a need for Romeo Doubs then? And he said, absolutely, because he'll be perfect as a number two receiver. And that wasn't meant to be a shot at Romeo Doubs, but it's like they have all these other guys. So you guys would know better than I would, but okay, Romeo Doubs is there. And number three, a lot of times MVPs are won based on productivity for good teams as well as narratives. And I kind of soft launched this morning. I think Jalen Hurts can win the MVP this year.
2: Mm.
1: I think he's going to be excellent.
2: Okay. If I asked you,
1: because
2: and
1: you
2: I think
1: take,
2: this
1: that's what happened with Josh Allen. You took Steph Diggs away, and he won the MVP because the narrative of let's see what he can do without that guy.
2: Yeah, Lamar Jackson should have won that MVP, but that's another story.
1: That's fair, but you get the point.
2: Yeah.
3: Do you think also that it just that's a burden on a quarterback when you have a player who is
2: depends
3: that
2: who the
3: demanded?
2: One is. It depends who that guy is. No.
1: Like, I think Tausch is right.
2: It's not a burden. Oh, I have a great talent.
3: No,
2: no, it's not
3: no,
2: a burden. That's
3: no,
2: like
3: no, no.
2: That's like what's his name from the Colts back in the day saying, "Oh, it's so big. We got a great quarterback. We got to pay him." Get out of here with that.
3: You don't think AJ of all the issues?
2: I don't think he's
3: and there was a really there was a really good story on ESPN.com that was kind of the behind the scenes about a month ago of all the dysfunction with the Eagles offense. You don't think that A.J. Brown was part of that dysfunction?
2: For sure he was.
3: And yeah,
2: he
3: I'm
2: wasn't
3: speaking
2: happy
3: specifically
2: when they were winning
3: him.
2: A Super Bowl. He's reading books. He's. I'm going to ask you this, Evan. You can steal this. I think this is a topic on your show tomorrow. Ask Canty and Smalls, what is more likely, the Patriots missing the playoffs or getting back to the Super Bowl? And I would bet everybody on that panel says missing the playoffs.
1: I have to ask them. It's missing the playoffs. I'll say that, which is why I'm happy the Patriots, if they were going to give up a first, which to me is too much, but if you're going to give up a first, I'm glad you gave up the 28 because it's more likely than not they dip next year and then increase the year after that.
2: Do you think they know? Do you think they did that because they feel the same way? Or do you think the Eagles wanted a
1: 2028? I think the 27 draft is known already as this unbelievable draft, even non-quarterbacks. So they probably wanted to make sure they had
2: but nobody
1: that
2: knows that. You have college kids now getting paid so much. You don't. There's some quarterbacks that people think are going to be good. Nobody. What are you, Mel Kiper, breaking down the offensive guards for Northwestern? Oh, they're going to be great. Come on.
1: I've spent a lot of time on that. That's actually, you know, it's amazing you guys caught me because I'm en route to watch Northwestern

0: offensive guard film right now. Everybody here in the city is.
1: But he's stuck in traffic.
0: They're all trying to make their way to watch that. Yeah, they're all watching it together.
2: That's why you're a pro.
1: Yeah, I think New England.
0: His brother is on the team.
1: New England, I believe, is in. And I saw on your show this morning their beginning of their schedule. There's a lot going on there. I wouldn't be sure. I wonder what those numbers would be for them to miss the playoffs, because I think they. Now, there's seven teams, and there's a lot of bad football teams in that conference, but I think they're going to be scrambling to make the playoffs.
0: Too much time probably on New England here, so let me go back to one thing.
1: Well, Elliott Wolf's there. There's a Packer connection. There's a Packer connection, just so you can sleep at night.
0: Yeah. Yeah, good. Thanks. 10 years. So right now the Packers are the blank best team in the NFC.
1: Third or fourth. That's how I look
0: Jason?
1: At it.
0: Jason?
3: Who are you putting them behind, Tausch?
1: Rams.
3: That's what you were going
1: to
3: say there.
1: Rams. Seahawks, Lions.
3: Not the 49ers?
0: Lions.
1: No. Nope.
0: Not the Niners, not the Eagles?
1: Nope.
3: Not yeah, the Eagles. See, either. I was going to say.
1: Let me tell you something. The Eagles and the Cowboys are going to be in a dogfight next year, in my opinion. And I think Washington will be better. I think, yeah, just if I may, I think that division is going to be a lot tougher than people. Like, people just wipe things. Because you were bad last year doesn't mean you're going to be good the next year, and doesn't mean you're going to stink. Things change quickly. Momentum's a hell of a drug when it comes to the NFL.
3: I was going to say sixth or seventh as of now. Now, they can certainly prove me wrong on that. But
1: If I had to go, I'd probably say fifth, and I'd probably put Philly. Because I think Detroit, Philly, and Green Bay are all in the same collage. That's what I would do.
3: Yeah,
1: that
0: was amazing. That was amazing. Tausch had already answered. Jason was halfway through his answer, and Tausch then changed his answer without.
1: I went fourth or fifth. Yeah, I think they're better than six or seven.
0: Amazing.
3: That's what makes our show what it is. That's why we're.
4: You had the entire floor and did third or fourth and first.
1: Yeah, I meant to say fourth or fifth. That was.
0: So okay, question then off of this: what happens? Let's use Jason's number. Jason, let's say you're one off and they're eighth, winning record. Hovering, don't make the playoffs. Based on saying you think they could be sixth or seventh best team, fifth is on the board and so is eighth, based on
3: sure.
0: that logic, right?
3: Mm-hmm.
0: Not
3: yeah.
0: first and not tenth, but fifth and eighth would be on the board. What if they are the fifth best team and they somehow don't make the playoffs next year? What happens?
3: Ooh, if they don't make the playoffs but have a winning record and injuries factor.
1: No,
3: in again.
1: Everybody's healthy, and this is what happens.
3: Then I've said this from the moment that they signed those extensions. If things went poorly, and I would argue missing the playoffs qualifies, even if somehow you miss the playoffs with a winning record, which I don't expect, I think that there's some real peril for the people in charge. Because I think Ed Policy believes to a point in consistency and stability, but he also, I think, understands that you have to be better than what they've managed at this point. This is kind of a
1: Why would you say that? They did what they've done the last 3 years, and they just paid them and gave them big extensions.
3: But I would think, and I don't know this.
1: And they didn't have to. They had a year left. They didn't have to.
3: Again, I don't know this. I haven't seen the contracts. But I would think that both Brian Gutekunst and Matt LaFleur, if all hell broke loose and this season went poorly and they both ended up out of a job, they would both get jobs somewhere else. They would both be hired, right? And then you don't have to pay all that extra money. You have to pay some of it, but really not a lot of it. So the idea that having to pay them without them having a job is a little bit of a misnomer because that I don't think that would deter them from if they... Again, we're talking about something that I don't think is going to happen. But I appreciate you being so dismissive.
0: But you just said sixth. No, but Jason, you said sixth or seventh. Which
1: and maybe eighth.
0: Put eighth in play.
1: Yeah.
3: It does. But I don't think that I think they're missing the playoffs? I think they're more likely to win the division and be the third seed than they are to be the eighth seed and not make the playoffs.
1: If you ask the same question I just asked you about the New England Patriots, because I know Evan was freaking out. We talked a little too much Patriots. I would say the Packers would be more likely to win the Super Bowl than miss the playoffs. That's what I would say. I would not say that about New England. I would say the same thing about the Rams. I would say the same thing about the Seahawks. I would not say that about San Fran. I would not say that about Philly. I'm a bigger Detroit Lions fan than most in the fact that I think they're a better team and will bounce back. So I think there's four teams in each side that you'd say they're going to make the playoffs. I would have said that about Kansas City, and I would have been dead wrong last year because they didn't make the playoffs. There are variables that come into play.
0: So as we sit here today, if there are two, and it's a good time to do it because obviously two teams that are massive contenders in the NFC drastically changed yesterday in the Rams and the Eagles. So it's a good day to do this. If the choices are Packers win the Super Bowl or miss the playoffs, Tausch, you would say win the Super Bowl.
1: I would.
0: Jason, you would say?
3: Win the Super Bowl.
1: Ah, look at the 6-7 guy just went with the win the Super Bowl.
3: You won a Super Bowl as the 6th seed once.
1: Not as the 7th seed.
4: I'd say win the Super Bowl, Evan.
1: Wow. Evan, what would you say as the big bad national guy?
0: I think you would, by default, have to say miss the playoffs because there are more spots missing the playoffs than there are winning the Super Bowl.
1: That's true, and it's very hard to win.
0: Or let me just say it this way. There are more spots not winning the Super Bowl than winning, like meaning
1: losing in the NFC divisional.
0: You're technically wrong. Right. You're technically wrong if they lose to Denver in the Super Bowl. Can't you know what I mean?
1: Mm-hmm.
0: So while your concept of their success would be right, in the extreme either or, you would technically be wrong here.
3: No.
0: I am curious.
1: He's right.
3: The question was if they're more likely to win the Super Bowl or miss the playoffs. You're way closer to winning the Super Bowl if you made it than if you finished 8-9.
0: I understand. I understand, but you're still technically, then both, it's a push because both sides would be wrong in that case. But that's my point, is that in this extreme, you would be wrong. Now, the opposite would not be right, but you would be wrong if they lost in the Super Bowl.
1: That's a great quote. The opposite wouldn't be right, but you wouldn't be wrong. That is a great quote.
0: It's Tuesday. It seems like a good caller topic. I don't know if you can do it on a Tuesday. I know it's very difficult for you guys. But if right now you had to bet $1, Packers win it all?
3: It's a great question, which I feel is what Tausch asked about New England. So I'm glad we're doing it now. And we can give you credit for reversing.
1: I mean, realistically, Evco, how many teams?
0: Hold on.
1: Yeah.
0: Why do that about the team that no one cares about versus the team that everyone cares about? Just out of curiosity.
1: Yeah, that's a good question. That's what makes Jason Jason.
3: Evan, get us ready for the NBA Finals since Tausch has been more focused on Roland Garros. So our NBA expert has not been talking a lot of basketball. He discovered Wemby's good.
1: I did say this, and I know you got to get to L.A.
0: When did they drop the French Open part of it? I don't understand.
3: I don't know.
0: It's now only called Roland Garros?
3: Yeah.
1: Oh, they don't call it the French Open anymore?
3: Yeah, like Wimbledon. Yeah.
0: I don't think so.
1: Okay. Before you go.
0: I think they just call it Roland Garros.
1: All right, before you go, do you think the way Oklahoma City got bounced, everybody had him crowned. Denny Green, they crowned him. Dynastic and all this other stuff. Chet Holmgren got punked. And he was supposed to be that guy that would be able to stop Wemby. Does this change the Giannis metrics as far as who is going to be in on trading for him? Mainly saying Oklahoma City.
0: I'm glad you asked. Here's what I would say. Normally, you go out to dinner with friends. You don't start the dinner until everybody's there. I think Saturday night, everybody got to dinner. It doesn't mean that Oklahoma City's going to eat, but I think that every possible Giannis bidder is now at the table. I do not expect Giannis to end up in Oklahoma City because I don't know that that makes sense for either party. But I do believe that every possible bidder is at the table because I think if the Spurs would have lost, they would not be bidding on Giannis. So now every potential offer that could come the Bucks' way is now, in essence, I know the Spurs and Knicks could make an offer now, but they're not going to, obviously. They wouldn't do that and then wait on it in the midst of the finals. But I think, yes, everybody's at the table. I do not expect it to be Oklahoma City personally.
2: Well, it's a good package, though, for the Bucks if that is, if it's, and if nothing else.
0: That's... Which one? Because I'm not interested in Chet.
2: Oh, I want Chet. Bring Chet in. If we can get Chet, I want Chet. What do you mean, no? He's good. When he doesn't have to play Wemby, he's a pretty good player. He won't have to play Wemby other than the World Cup game that we play at Rivalry Week.
0: J-Dub.
2: I'd rather have Chet. Give me Cheddar.
5: World Cup?
2: That rivalry World Cup thing. You know, they do the America's Cup battle where they have the natural rivalries and the Bucks are with against Oklahoma City. I didn't make that up. The NBA did. So that would be the only matchup.
5: I think you've combined the USA versus the world all-star format, the NBA Cup, correct, and Rivalry Week all into one thing.
2: Well, America's Cup was great back. Remember when I was on ESPN back in the old days? Dennis Connor cranking on that deal. And it,
0: Dennis Connor? You're the sailing guy.
2: That's the America's Cup.
0: Were you more into that or Jimmy Houston Outdoors? I'll hang up and listen.
2: No, it was. I'm trying to think of who was the gal that did the workout videos.
0: Classic Sports America?
2: Tracy Austin, maybe?
0: Oh, yes.
2: Who?
0: Tracy, God.
2: Somebody.
0: That was
2: great. Was back when.
0: No, Tracy Austin was a tennis player.
2: And now we have unsportsmanlike.
3: Denise Austin.
2: What a world.
3: You're thinking of Denise Austin.
2: Is it Denise Austin?
0: Denise Austin.
3: I believe so.
2: Okay.
3: Yes.
2: All right.
3: All right. Glad we all could work through that together. Evan, say hi to our teammates in LA. Thanks.
0: All right, guys. See ya.
3: That is Evan Cohen of Unsportsmanlike. We will recycle his question about the Packers and take your calls after a quick break. More Wilde and Tausch straight ahead. Stick around.
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14: I thought this was a very smart move by the Cleveland Browns. Myles Garrett is a generational talent. Are you winning football games with him now? You're not. So what is the benefit to keeping him on the roster? to put him on a ticket package, to have a face of your franchise, that's not good enough. You need to be thinking about the future. And this has a direct through line to

0: the Deshaun Watson deal. When you gave up so much money and so much draft capital to land what you thought would be a transformational quarterback that never came to fruition, it put you in a situation where it was prohibitive for you to build the right team around him, around Myles Garrett, I mean. They have never hit on the quarterback. They had a good draft last year. They have some interesting young pieces. It makes sense. It's not helping you win football games. So as tough of a pill as it, I'm sure, for Cleveland Browns fans to swallow, this was a smart move for the Browns to invest in their future.
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0: Thanks to Evan Cohen of Unsportsmanlike for joining us on the Yuengling Guest Hotline. DG Yuengling and Son, Pottsville, PA. Enjoy responsibly now that it's in Wisconsin. I'm going to be honest. I don't love the construct of, are they more likely to win the Super Bowl or more likely to miss the playoffs? Love that.
1: Yeah, and I don't blame you. I think what I'm really trying to say, who are you going to be shocked if they miss the playoffs? Rams, Seahawks. Yes.
0: No, not entirely.
1: You wouldn't be shocked if the defending world champions missed the playoffs?
0: It happens, right? The Super Bowl hangover is real for both the team that loses.
1: But outside of losing Walker, who else have they lost? Like, that team is...
0: Again, there are certainly... They were also relatively healthy last season, if I recall correctly. They lost their running back to an injury, but otherwise they stayed pretty healthy compared to a lot of other teams. When I look at the AFC West, I see them as potentially still being good enough and ending up in third place, right? If the 49ers stay healthy, because they haven't the last 2 years, if the Rams are who we think they are, the Seahawks can still be good, but in that division... And I don't know, maybe Mike LaFleur figures something out in Arizona and makes them better.
1: No, they're going to tank and try to get a high pick.
0: Okay, well, last year they were 3-14.
1: They can tank
0: last
1: even better.
0: Last year, the NFC West, Seattle won it at 14-3. The Rams and 49ers were both 12-5. So, do I think the Seahawks are going to be bad? No. Do I think they're in a division where they could end up being the seventh seed, even though they have a good record because they play these other two really good teams in their division twice each? Yes, I do. So that's why I would say I wouldn't be quite as shocked, even though I still think they're a good team. Just like the Packers, I think they are a good team. I think they're going to have better luck health-wise than they did last year.
1: Well, it can't have much worse.
0: True.
1: You start looking at that, and as you were just saying those records, it's the NFC North from 2 years ago. So who's going to be the Lions? Who's going to be the Vikings out of that? And I mean, that's really what this is going to come down to.
0: Right, and you would argue
1: San
0: that
1: Fran is going to be Detroit. They're going to fall out.
0: And 2 years ago, I mean, wait a minute. Let me back up a second. So don't forget, too, the NFC North, every team... Thanks in part to that incredible game I covered at US Bank Stadium. Every team finished with a winning record in that division.
1: Sure they did.
0: When you look at the overall standings, you know, the South champion was an under 500 team last year. Is that going to be the case again this year?
1: You like
0: New Orleans. You think New Orleans is going to make the jump, right?
1: I think the South is irrelevant, if I'm being honest.
0: Okay. Well, when I look at 2024... I don't know how you felt about the Packers that year, but the Detroit Lions were the number one seed at 15-2. The Vikings went 14-3, and they were the number five seed. The Packers won 11-6, and they were the seven seed. The Seahawks were 10-7 and missed the playoffs. Yeah. While the other two, you know, and obviously San Francisco had their injury season where they went, I think, 6-11. So, again, I don't like this construct, but Jesse has put the poll in the field, and we will take your calls on it at Evan Cohen's behest. 844-770-3776, 844-770-3776. Matt LaFleur going to talk with us a little bit after 11
1: I just want to make
0: o'clock.
1: Sure I understand your construct, because I get that this is hit or miss. I mean, this is what it is. But you're telling me that even though Ed Policy extended and said it was never a doubt, he extended him before, he was going to extend him before the Bears game, and obviously disappointed, blah, blah, blah, blah, blah, blah. You think that because another team will grab him, he'd be more likely to let him go if they didn't make the playoffs?
0: I think if they don't make the playoffs this season and it's not injury-induced, I don't know how you look at where they're at in the last 4 years and look at the quarterback, the general manager, and the head coach with a more critical eye than he even said he had with them, right? Because he said it was never a doubt, right?
1: That's what he said.
0: if they go 8-9 and it's not an injury riddled season and they miss the playoffs, I would, if I was a Packers fan, I would hope that the team president would take a much more critical eye at everyone involved. I don't think that's an unreasonable. I don't want to get clipped here and then make it sound
1: not
0: like
1: a
0: I'm
1: big clipper
0: talking about these guys getting ash canned. What I'm saying is that if they wind up missing the playoffs and under 500, I don't think it's some sort of outlandish hot take to say they might have to consider making some changes. I don't think that's unreasonable.
1: Clip it a day. Stop it.
0: I need to get away, and I don't need to jump on a plane.
1: Do you? Nope, you don't like flying.
0: I'm gonna have to if I'm gonna go to Pittsburgh.
1: Probably not gonna go on a train either, are you?
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0: I suppose I could drive to Pittsburgh. Anyway, I don't have to go to any of those places. 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
0: Ah, the memories. The 10 o'clock hour of Wilde and Tausch begins now. Packers with their fifth OTA practice of the offseason, set to kick off in about an hour. their second that will be open to reporters. So we will be down there to see how who's participating, who's not, and some half speed and maybe an occasional full speed drill or two. But let's get back to the question at hand. Jesse, the poll is in the field.
2: It is.
0: And how did you end up phrasing it?
2: I'll tell you that, Jason. Right now, this is on the Wildy and Tausch Twitter feed. Right now, do you believe the 2026 Packers are closer to being Super Bowl champions or to missing the playoffs?
0: So I just voted. I was the 15th person to vote. And it's been in the field for 12 minutes. 53% of those 15 people. This irritates me to no end. I don't know if you can tell. Have voted for Super Bowl champions. 47% say missing the playoffs. What would the reason be for saying missing the playoffs, old boy?
1: Well, we've been 7 seed for the last 3 years, and it's only 1 seed away. Where I think you view that this team is a long ways from winning a playoff game or from winning a championship. That's where I think people are looking at it.
0: How far do you think they are?
1: I think they're, as I said earlier, I think they're the fourth or fifth best team in the NFC on paper as we sit here. That's what I think. So how far is that? There have been 4 and 5 seeds, but I think if you want a realistic chance and give yourself the best odds to win, you need to be in the top 3 seeds.
0: Yeah, and you got to win your division, right?
1: So you can be, you can catch lightning in a bottle and win as a 6 seed. I think being a 7 seed is really tough. The Packers are the only 7 seed to ever win a playoff game. So it makes it that much tougher. And even if you can win a couple of games, you run out of gas. And having to be road warriors for 3 straight, it's next to impossible. It can happen, but it's rare. The Green Bay Packers, as I've said all offseason, need to sit here and focus strictly on win the blanking division. Yeah, you win the division and you're in that position. I think at that point you feel really good about your opportunity because you're going to host 1 and probably 2 playoff games, maybe all of them. And that's where getting that 1 seed, all of the other things, I'm not going to go down the road because the 1 seed, the Packers, for whatever reason, are immune to it. Every other team gets the 1 seed. They pretty much go on to at least make a Super Bowl or get there. That hasn't been the case with Green Bay over the last decade. So winning the division has to be at the top of that list. And if you do that, you're going to be in a much better spot to win a championship, obviously, and you're not going to be eligible to miss the playoffs. That's why I view it the way I do.
0: All right. So the Tausch proclamation of the most important 1 seed in football history was 2021, which was the first year of the 17-game schedule.
1: Correct.
0: Am I remembering that correctly?
1: That is 100% correct.
0: And the Green Bay Packers were the number 1 seed, and they lost at home in the divisional round to the San Francisco 49ers, who went on to go to the Super Bowl.
1: So the year we lost to Tampa at home, we were the 2 seed?
0: Hold on 1 second. I can get you that, because I was going to go based on the 17 game. No, they were the 1 seed that year as well.
1: And that was the number 1 seed. That was still a 16-game schedule, though.
0: That was correct. Okay. They were 13-3.
1: So there's 2.
0: So then, so that was in 2021. 2022, the Philadelphia Eagles were the number 1 seed, and they went to the Super Bowl. 2023, the San Francisco 49ers were the number 1 seed. Did they go to the Super Bowl?
1: Yeah, they lost to Kansas City.
0: 2024, the Detroit Lions were the number 1 seed, and they lost at home in the divisional round to Washington.
1: And then Washington lost to Philly, who was the 2 seed.
0: And then they went to the Super Bowl. And then obviously last year, as you mentioned, the Seahawks were the number 1 seed. They won that game at the end of the regular season, and they finished 14-3, and they go to the Super Bowl and win the whole shooting match. All right, we will continue to check the poll and see what kind of answers or what kind of votes we're getting there. We will take some calls before I head down to practice. 844-770-3776. 844-770-3776. That is the Carbless talk and text line. Liz is more. Tausch, we got more planned for this week. It was nice of the Packers to schedule their availability today and tomorrow, so I can be with you on Friday at the AmFam Championship.
1: Well, American Family Insurance is also a proud partner of the Green Bay Packers, and the American Family Insurance Championship returns to Mattis this week. I was out there all day yesterday. Course is in great fast. Listening to Kenny Perry talking yesterday with Andy North, and it is fast and difficult. Lost a lot of balls out at TPC Wisconsin.
0: No.
1: Yeah, I didn't hit it great.
0: Me and Will Whitaker.
1: Yeah, we didn't hit it great. No, it won't be that. You'd shoot 400 out there right now. But the event, Wisconsin's own Steve Stricker hosts the PGA Tour Champions event this week out at TPC Wisconsin. Features a best ball and scramble formats. Kenny Perry's pushing hard for them to go alternate shot. Wants the boys, to do a little alternate shot. We don't know. That's not going to be this year. But it is an exciting two-person team format. The American Family Insurance Championship starts June 5th, goes through the 7th. We'll be out there Friday. It is a great day. You get out there, I'm telling you, they got a lot of folks from the Madison and the state of Wisconsin out there. You're having drinks, you're having food, you're watching great golf. 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

0: Tausch, I don't, I wasn't mad, necessarily. But, I would never suggest that you're better off without good football players. But given how disgruntled A.J. Brown was, I don't think there's a whole lot of people in the Philadelphia Eagles building sad that he's gone. Right? I mean, Howie Roseman has gone out and got other wide receivers, including Dontavion Wicks. There was clearly dysfunction. And look, we have seen much more closer to home a team that, by its own head coach's admission, had its own disgruntled members of the team. And I would venture to say probably a wide receiver or two among them. So if we think that perhaps streamlining the wide receiver position here with the trade of Dontavion Wicks and with Romeo Doubs' free agent departure, isn't it possible that the Eagles, while certainly not better off when they don't have someone as talented as A.J. Brown, may very well be better off because they don't have someone as disgruntled as A.J. Brown?
1: I mean, obviously you want volunteers, not hostages, right? The old Mike Tomlin quote. But I just don't remember Philly's passing game being very good last year.
0: It wasn't.
1: And their running game was struggling. So they obviously, new coordinator, trying to figure things out. I'd never want great players leaving my building. But if they're not great players, was A.J. Brown a great player last year?
0: Not last year, he wasn't.
1: So sometimes you need to do some things to kind of mix things up and freshen it. And I think that's where Philly was. And I think they'll be better off because their best thing is going to always be utilizing Jalen Hurts as a dual threat guy. And if they think they want to just turn him into Johnny Dropback, I don't think they're going to get the most out of their offense. And if you're a great wide receiver, you want quarterbacks to be Johnny Dropback because you know where the ball is going to be. You're going to have it come out on time. There's a lot of things that you're looking for out of that. So I think Philly's going to be a formidable opponent. They're going to be right there like they have been. And I actually think they're going to be in a better spot to be able to get a first and I think a fifth for him at this point, where as disgruntled and as whatever that relationship is with their core, I think they probably feel like they couldn't be happier that this is going to be a fresh start for that room. And hopefully they can develop someone. They drafted a guy in the first round. They're going to need more production. But I also think they have Smith from Alabama, who is a heck of a player too.
0: Correct.
1: And now maybe his role can, he's elevated back up to the number one, and they're not paying him as a top number one. So Howie Roseman knows what he's doing. He has built probably about as good. I would put him and John Schneider at the top of any list as far as who the GMs are at the top of their game. And that's why their programs have been as good and consistent as they've been for a long time.
0: And I have to admit, I have not followed A.J. Brown's career closely, and we are not a New England Patriots-centric show. But wasn't he largely unhappy in Nashville with the Titans too? And he was playing for Vrabel there? Am I misremembering
1: that? I think he enjoyed his time in Tennessee. But I think Vrabel was mad that they traded him, is what I think happened.
0: But he wanted a contract and they didn't give it to him. That's how he ended up being moved.
1: I think that's part of it. I don't know. There used to be an insider that covered that pretty well. I don't know if that hasn't been there in a while. So I haven't been up to date on the inside information on the A.J. Brown, Mike Vrabel deal.
0: Indeed. Yes, indeed. 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

0: We'll talk to Matt LaFleur in a little while here, down at the practice field. And then the Packers will hold their second open to the media OTA practice, fifth overall OTA practice. And I cited you when I said this yesterday. I think it was to Kyle and Brust, or maybe it was elsewhere. Still don't understand why these aren't open to fans. As you've made the point many times, you're selling more jerseys at the pro shop because people come to watch practice. And it's not, and this is the part that I would say would irritate me personally, it's not like you're showing a bunch of stuff that even if Ben Johnson was sitting in the front row with his Bears gear on, he'd be gathering a lot of intel, right? Like, it's just, I don't get it. Doesn't make a lot of sense to me, but nevertheless, it is not open to the public. But it was definitely open. OTA practices were definitely open to fans when you were playing. I'm not imagining that, right?
1: As far as I remember, yes.
0: Yeah. What should I be looking for today when I head down there? What is top of mind for you as we watch our second practice? We talked about Jordan Morgan. I'm certainly hoping we talk to him today. I'd like to talk to Matthew Golden as well over the next 2 days. But what is there? Do you have any requests?
1: I do not.
0: For me,
1: I don't have any requests. I think the concept of how much they're actually doing, I didn't realize it was so minimal. So you've told me now for a year and a half that they don't do anything, and you don't get any information from it. So that's why I'm. Yeah, you've worn me out on that. You've kind of told me it's a useless deal, and that's where I'm at. Now, you can still get info when you're talking to the guys afterwards, getting good quotes. But as far as actual football stuff, where guys are lined up, once
0: that
1: you
0: is
1: said,
0: one thing.
1: Well, not really, because once you said last year that Donovan Jennings was lined up at left guard and doing some stuff, and then the guys didn't even know his name, that kind of put me in the position like nobody even, this is about just getting the guys back together, doing stuff, getting to know each other, and they've pretty much put most of this stuff off until fall camp, and I'm all right with that. That's what I kind of wish would have happened when we played, but that's not how it played out.
0: We do pay attention to who lines up where. We did see Brandon Cisse and Chris McClellan both get opportunities with the ones briefly last time, so we'll see if that continues to be the case. Tausch, I wanted to go back to, before I get out of here and you guys play trivia, are there other teams that we're not talking about in the landscape of the NFC that we should be? Like the teams that didn't make the playoffs last year, Minnesota, Detroit, Tampa Bay, Atlanta, Dallas, New Orleans, Washington, the Giants in Arizona. Every year there are teams that miss the playoffs.
1: Detroit.
0: That then make it the next year. Well, you've made your position clear on Detroit.
1: I just want to make sure I reiterated.
0: Is there any other team out of that group?
1: Yeah,
0: you said Dallas.
1: I think Dallas will be in a dogfight. I think Dallas will be in a much better spot. I think offensively they're going to be pretty good. And defensively they can't be any worse than they were. They've added some young talent. But I don't think they're, I still think they're going to be a little more flawed. The NFC South is a crapshoot. Any of those teams could win the division. And even if they do, I'm not worried about them. That's kind of where my head's at on that. Now, they can prove you wrong, and maybe there's some young players that really elevate. Mm-hmm. But when I look at those four teams, I think they're all about the same. I think Tampa has been, we're forgetting. Baker Mayfield's done a nice job. I think they can be a trouble spot, but it feels like they always kind of end up in the same space. They maybe will make the playoffs, they might not, and when they get there, mm-hmm. it's going to be one and done. That's the vibe you get post Tom Brady with Baker Mayfield. So, no, I think a lot of times we overthink things and we see things. There are heavy favorites in the NFC. Green Bay is right on that cusp of being right there, but they're not a heavy favorite. They're in that 4 and 5 slot. The NFC West is the king right now. And then I think people still look at Philadelphia as being next. And I think I would put Green Bay Philadelphia and Detroit right there in that 3-4-5. That's how I view it. And I think if Green Bay can find a way to win the division and get in that 1, 2, or 3 spot, I think they could be very formidable. You know, as the season goes and as injuries play out, those things can all change. But as we're sitting here right now in June, I think talent-wise, Green Bay is as good as where I just put it. I think Seattle, because they're the champs, deserve that credit. And then I think the Rams have put themselves, because they were good enough last year to get it done. They didn't. And they've gotten better, at least on paper. But as we all know, football games aren't played on paper. They're played inside of TV screens.
0: You like that line. Is there any
1: team that's... Should I add streaming services? Like, because it's not all played on TV screens. Really. Should I just say on screen?
0: Mobile on devices.
2: Screen.
1: Yeah. So they're not played on paper. They're played on screens.
2: Yeah.
0: Is there any team that's really ripe for a downfall, and do you think it's the Bears?
1: Oh, it is the Bears. In my opinion. Yeah. And I think Philadelphia...
0: Because they won so many close games? Or
1: I also think Philadelphia is a team that is ripe for it. I think San Francisco is ripe for it. I think there's teams that I think are built certain ways that, you know, and again, injuries can change all of the complexion of that. But I think just looking at it, yeah, I think the Bears are built the way they've been built. But I believe in Ben Johnson. I think Ben Johnson's a really good coach, and I think he's changed a lot of that attitude. So we'll see if I'm wrong. Maybe I will be.
0: Okay. I'm going to head down to practice. Jesse and Tosh are going to play a little trivia presented by Cousin Subs and Vortex Golf.

0: See the Brewers in a showdown against the Phillies Friday, June 12th through Sunday the 14th, including a William Contreras bobblehead giveaway Saturday the 13th and a Sal Frelick Kids jersey giveaway at the Family Sunday Finale. 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
1: Gambling city?
2: That's Monaco.
1: Monaco. I get Monaco and Morocco confused a lot.
2: It is confusing.
1: Yeah.
2: It's very confusing.
1: I do what not is the know capital, capital of Morocco?
3: I think it's Marrakesh, but I don't know for sure. That's why I was asking. I love world capitals. I think it's Marrakesh. Marrakeesh.
4: It appears that the capital of Morocco is Rabat.
3: Oh, I was wrong. What's Marrakesh then?
4: I don't know. I just looked up capital of Morocco.
3: Hope that's not like a really good dish, because I think it might be. Some cuisine.
4: What caller did you say, Jesse?
1: He didn't. 17. Caller 17. Let's do.
4: At a bowl is that full how much Marrakesh.
3: Is that how much that blueberry pie cheesecake was?
1: No, that was, I think, a little bit more than that.
3: But it was under the 30 that we paid.
1: It was
3: for
1: under
3: the 30, pie.
1: And it was worth
3: was it.
1: Was
3: it steaming?
1: No, it was.
3: Cold?
1: Cold. Yeah. Ah. Cheesecake is usually cold,
4: generally
1: isn't
4: cold.
1: It?
3: Yeah.
1: I don't think I've ever had warm.
3: This is a take that I'm not going to get a lot of love from. But cheesecake's the most overrated dessert.
1: What?
3: It is. It is.
1: No.
3: Now, I know, Ashton. Don't look at me like that. Cheesecake is an overrated dessert. I don't know if there's anything. Oh, my God. It's like it's. Oh, it's so great. It usually is dried out. There's just.
4: No, it's not.
1: Weddings, it is. The wedding cake is the most overrated of all the desserts.
3: No.
1: Your wedding cake does not.
4: That's why we didn't have wedding cake.
1: It for all the hype that goes into the wedding cake, it never pays off. We didn't even have one.
3: What'd you do?
4: No,
3: let me remember.
1: You were there.
3: I know. Did you have cupcakes?
1: We had bars, dessert bars.
3: Mm.
1: Lemon okay. bars, chocolate chip bars, brownie bars.
3: Okay, stop saying
4: caller
3: bars.
4: 17 for Wildy and Tausch trivia presented by Cousin Subs and Vortex Golf. Caller 17 right now.
3: You know
4: now.
3: They have those the brownie bars hey. Now where you can, yeah, go ahead. Take off.
4: We're good. Go.
3: Yeah, go to work. Go. Nobody's holding you hostage. Get out of here. Go. Those bars where you end up with the crunch, the brownie pans that make the crunch. That's where you need to live now.
1: I got
3: to
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0: Josh, Jesse, and Tausch for the time being.
1: This is when you love it, don't you? You kind of like it when you step away.
0: I don't mind it when it's like a full day and I'm in there with you. There's actually a lot going on when I'm back.
1: You got a lot to do.
0: Well, I'm running a video stream. Yeah. I'm running the audio portion. I'm hosting the show. I'm taking calls. I'm hitting all kinds
1: of
0: things.
1: Pretty impressive.
0: Back here.
1: It's amazing what you can do.
0: I know you're patronizing me.
1: I'm not even really patronizing. Yeah, you do a good job. You do a good job.
0: For someone who didn't even understand how the text line worked at the start of the show when we unveiled our new Steinhoffel.
1: Just wait. I do understand.
0: The last 10
1: I don't
0: years
1: fight
0: contest.
1: In front of our guests.
0: Uh-huh.
1: But I do understand how the text line works. I just don't think there's a lot more math that goes into this than what you do. That's all I'm saying.
0: Time now for trivia.
1: Thank you.
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1: Vortex again yesterday gave out binos for the top three teams at this Pro-Am.
0: Wow.
1: We did not win. Which is unfortunate.
0: That is too. Well, you do have your binos.
1: I do.
0: Right? You have binos.
1: And it's for bird watching. I just saw this clip on social media. Have you seen this? This kid in high school or a grade school kid has all these birds in a bucket and he does all these calls. They're calling him the goat of bird calling. He's probably 8 or 9 years old. Killing it.
0: What?
1: Check it out. It's everywhere on social media.
0: What does it have to do with binoculars?
1: Because when people usually get binoculars, you know, Vortex started. They were a bird watching company.
0: Yes, yeah.
1: That's why
0: we learned that we were out there last November.
1: So that's the correlation. What don't you understand about that correlation?
0: Well, you're saying you were talking about binoculars at a golf outing yesterday.
1: Vortex gave the prize,
0: which made you think of birds, which made you think of the kid on social media who does bird calling.
1: So how is that so difficult? All right, let's get to
0: first time contestant. Look at this. Kurt in Oconomowoc didn't know what he was signing up for when he called in today.
1: I bet Kurt understood.

0: understood. Kurt, you understand how my mind processed that information?
1: I try.
0: That's all I can ask. That's all I can ask.
2: Welcome in, Kurt. You're playing Will the Attached Trivia.
0: I'll tell you what, Oconomowoc's got a hell of a softball program now. I don't know how their varsity team does, Kurt, but they're 12U and 14U. They call them the 5-0s down there. That's a squad. Mm-hmm. That is a program, and they coach them up well. They do a nice job.
1: Yes, they do.
0: There you go. What is your deal, Jelly? I'm giving Kurt... If you don't notice, I go around the state. I love kind of connecting and talking, and
2: I think it's great. It's just a very niche thing to say, hey, you know, they've got a great 12U softball program down in Oconomowoc.
0: What's niche about it? They just smoked us twice. There's nothing niche about it.
1: High school team has a great volleyball team.
0: Oh, is that right?
2: That they do, yes.
0: Probably beat up on Muskego all the time would be my guess. Are you going? Oh, you're going first. Go ahead.
2: Well, I was going to ask you if you want to ask any of the questions.
0: I'm going to ask the second one.
2: I printed a show sheet for you today, Mr. Tauscher.
0: Mm-hmm. I think Kurt's going to get three in a row here. I think he's going to run the table.
2: All right, Kurt, here you go. Badgers Trivia Tuesday, question number one. Which of these Wisconsin Badgers legends who joined Wilde and Tausch last week at the Badgers Legends golf outing played all 7 seasons of his NFL career with the Dallas Cowboys? Was that Travis Frederick, Brooks Bollinger, or Lauren Carlini?
1: First one, A.
2: Travis Frederick is option A, and that is correct. Was that a funny enough option for you, Lauren Carlini being
0: not
2: option.
0: Really. Lauren's a champion. She could do a lot of stuff. She wanted to play in the NFL. It'd probably be tough, but it wasn't as funny as you bet better. Let's put it that way.
2: But it was better than yesterday.
0: For
2: where
0: sure.
2: There
0: wasn't. Well, everything yesterday was brutal, as we all know. All right, Kurt,
2: thank you.
0: What was the last bowl game the Wisconsin Badger football team appeared in? Was it the Las Vegas Bowl, Duke's Mayo Bowl, or the ReliaQuest Bowl?
1: I'm going to go the third one.
0: Yes, sir. Great bowl game. Fun game. Neusmeyer was the QB for LSU. Brian Kelly was still coaching. It was a up and down, back and forth, fun afternoon down in Tampa. Great, great bowl game.
2: Great bowl game.
0: It was. It was a really fun bowl game. Yeah.
2: Badgers did not win the bowl.
0: No, we didn't, but I'm not going to get into what I thought was going to happen, but I was very, we scored a lot.
2: Things were turning around at
0: absolutely
2: that point.
0: Yeah.
2: All right, question.
1: Yeah. I just wish they had the opportunity to drop the trophy.
2: That was the Duke's Mayo Bowl a couple of years before. That was good. True. Well played, Kurt. All right, question number three, and a chance at a perfect day. The Wisconsin Badgers baseball program. Yeah, College World Series tie in here. Huh? The Wisconsin Badgers baseball program was discontinued due to financial restraints at the conclusion of its season in which year? Was it discontinued, Kurt, in 1985, 1991, or 1995?
1: I think 85.
2: 1985? Incorrect.
1: It's 91.
0: Is correct.
2: 1991 is the correct answer. The year I was born. So, really, there has not been a Wisconsin baseball team since I was born. I just learned that.
0: And you're going to tell me how I get from bird watching and you make it about you. What a world.
2: Kurt, you have 3 of the possible 4 entries into our drawing on Friday for the gift package from Vortex Golf and from Cousin Subs. Congratulations. 2 out of 3 ain't bad for your first time playing Wilde and Tausch Trivia. Thanks so much.
1: All right. Thank you.
2: Kurt in Oconomowoc, today's Wilde and Tausch Trivia contestant. It's brought to you by Vortex Golf and by Cousins Subs. May I have the floor, Tausch, while Jason continues to attend Matt LaFleur's
0: absolutely
2: OTA press conference? I would like to ask you some questions. You are the Badgers Radio Network analyst,
0: that is
2: after
0: true
2: all. I have some questions about the new hire of a general manager for the football team that took place over the weekend. We've yet to address that on this show, and I have a few questions for you. So we will do that to kick off the 11 o'clock hour, which starts in 2 minutes. Stick around. It's Wilde and Tausch.
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9: This is Wilde and Tausch, presented by Pella Windows and Doors of Wisconsin.
2: Right now, as he speaks at the podium ahead of OTA practice coming up for the Green Bay Packers this morning, Jason at that press conference, he will return once it's over. We think that'll be next segment. Jesse and Tausch in the meantime here on Wilde and Tausch. So the Packers getting set for OTAs. I did want to take a few moments while Matt LaFleur meets with the media there, and Jason will recap, you know, full report of everything the head coach says when he comes back. We have not yet talked about the new addition for the Wisconsin Badgers football team on this program. I was listening to Jim, Matt, and Molly yesterday on ESPN Madison during your appearance. I was on the way to the dump. That's when I loved it.
0: Where are you taking over to the dump?
2: Some grass. You know, mowed the lawn. Hadn't been home in a week and a half, so I had to mow the lawn. And I bagged a little bit of the grass, took it over to the dump, dropping it off, listening to you. Break down the hire of Morocco Brown as the new general manager of the Wisconsin Badgers football team, a longtime NFL front office executive who is now taking over as the Wisconsin Badgers general manager of the football team. Of course, this comes while there's no chancellor. Their search for the chancellor is on. There is no athletic director. We have that 9-person committee of all-stars and famous people and everything that's looking into who the next athletic director is going to be. Not Barry Alvarez, not you, and I don't know who else is on that committee. So my first question is this. Marcus Sedbury is the interim athletic director right now.
0: Yes.
2: He was the general manager of the Wisconsin football team.
0: That's correct, too.
2: I learned that last year because everyone was blaming Luke Fickell for, you know, roster construction and things of that nature when things were going poorly. And I said, wait, don't we have a general manager? What does he do? I don't really know. And I still don't really know what a general manager does for a college football team. So first question is, does this mean Marcus Sedbury is no longer going to be the general manager of the football team once this search for an athletic director is done?
0: It's a good question. I mean, what's the contract? I guess you'd have to take a look at that. But I think Marcus, he was not the general manager when he first started. He was the, under Mac. And I think now he has this opportunity. I think he's going full tilt for the athletic director job. So can you go back? I don't know the answer to that. Can you still be a part of it if things don't work out on his end? I don't know that. But, yeah, I think it's fair to say that Morocco is the general manager moving forward as the, you know, for the University of Wisconsin.
2: All right, next question. I'm just going to ask you a bunch of questions about all this because I'm very fascinated by it. What do we know about Morocco Brown, and do we like this hire?
0: Well, I think, I mean, if I'm being honest, I know he was with Ballard and the Colts, and he's been around different programs. This tells me that college football is fully embraced, and the University of Wisconsin, this is professional football now. You have to manage money. You have to manage your players. You have to manage, you know, how you're going to reconstruct and how you're going to bring people in. And you still have to do the recruiting. And you have all of these things that you have to look at as a professional sport. The amateurism and all of the other things that you used to look at, how you built teams, is no longer. This is a year-to-year, unfettered free agency. And you need to kind of project and figure all of that out. So the fact that he has been in the professional ranks, I think it really comes down to how good of a talent evaluator are you. And that same thing goes in the NFL. If you don't, now Ballard and the Colts, he's been there for a long time. How good they're going to be remains to be seen. But his history and his past tell you that this is the new way forward in collegiate sports, and it's no longer the old way that we've done things.
2: How does the role of a general manager differ from a coach? Because, like, Fickell is the one who does the recruiting, right? Like,
0: no,
2: he's looking for
0: the... I don't necessarily think that's accurate.
2: Oh.
0: I mean, there's definitely coaches are part of the recruiting, but there is so much... You didn't have a general manager before, portal and everything else. You need to be on top of things. Who's going to be available? What players are going to be? And I think coaches are aware, but... You need someone that manages that. Just like you don't want Matt LaFleur going out in the middle of a season. Well, there's a big practice out at Northwestern tomorrow. We got to go watch those guards. Well, but we play on Sunday. Well, you're going to put your time into the game. You need to have people, and you need to have your staff that can do some of that background. And I don't think there's any player that's going to be signed off on just because the general manager, the coaches need to be in the ball game on that. But as far as who's evaluating and which players you're going to be aggressively getting when you go into the portal and when you are recruiting, you need that layer to bring that information to you and have a lot of connections to understand where and how that's all going to play itself out.
2: So when we see on social media the gimmicky thing is each year it changes where it's announcing that there's a new player added to the Wisconsin football class of, you know, 2026.
0: Now, the recruiting side of this is different than the portal side of it.
2: How so?
0: What do you mean?
2: Recruiting, you're coming from two different places, but who's responsible for what?
0: Well, eventually it all comes back to the head football coach.
2: Okay, so I guess that's what I was asking.
0: No, you weren't. You were asking about the... I thought you were asking about the portal.
2: So when a high school player commits to Wisconsin...
0: Okay.
2: Luke Fickell is the one who's generally overseeing that, or is that Morocco Brown or the general manager?
0: So the head football coach and their staff are still out recruiting and doing all of those things, but they're going to be led and at the behest... There's going to be some collaboration. The big job... to me, from when the general manager standpoint is managing the roster, that's including the recruits, but the big part is identifying which portal players you want to go after. That is why I would say if there was not unfettered free agency and there was no portal, I don't know if you would still need to have the general manager, because there was never a general manager in the past. The reason teams have brought general managers on board, and this is all of the big programs, is because managing rosters now is much more critical. It used to be, well, we're going to get 16 recruits coming in. We're losing 7 seniors. Boom, that's done. Now every player can leave. You have to manage both the players that are leaving and the players you're going to bring in. I don't necessarily think, if it was just high school recruiting, I don't believe you'd have a recruiting coordinator. You wouldn't probably have a general manager.
2: So is there like a Russ Ball salary cap type role to this general manager thing too?
0: No, I do believe that the general manager, I believe, is the big piece.
2: Yeah, so he's like Goody and Russ Ball combined into one, in a way.
0: I'm not going to put words in my own mouth, so I don't know that for certain. I think that your job is to manage the roster, and that includes the financials, and that includes all of that, to make sure that you're staying within whatever parameters you have.
2: This is starting to make some sense, I think. It's been unclear, I think, you know, as all of these different changes have happened.
0: I don't think it's been that unclear. I mean, I think it's...
2: Most fans didn't even know last year that there was a general manager of the football team.
0: Well, then you weren't paying much attention. No, I mean,
2: it's not like we heard from...
0: And you don't have to pay a ton of attention to that. That is all back-end stuff. The front-facing stuff is the team that you put on the field. I don't know how much... This has not gotten to the point where it's... Because there's not sign, you end up with bringing guys in on visits. You hope to get them before they leave. There's a lot of stories of planes coming to pick people up before they get in. And that is the wild, wild west. And what you're trying to get is some consistency and a plan of how to execute what players you want to have in here. And I thought one of the things that was, from a Badger fan standpoint, better was you were really on top of it, whereas maybe 2 years ago it was a lot more herky-jerky. This last year we identified, brought guys in immediately when the portal opened, and were able to secure, obviously, the quarterback and some other key positions that you really addressed, and they went after it, and they were able to, I think, get a lot of those guys that they wanted.
2: So it's easy for us when we're talking Packers to say, nice job, Goody, in the draft, or nice job, Matt LaFleur, with a game plan. Like, obviously, there's more crossover in college football, and it's different entirely. But when we say, now looking back, nice job in the transfer portal, getting Colton Joseph here, is that nice job, Luke Fickell? Is that nice job, Marcus Sedbury? Like,
0: who? Well, it's everybody.
2: It's just a collective. Everybody's working together.
0: It's like anyone that's people that are going to be doing research and talking, and there's not going to be any decisions made without Luke Fickell. But there's going to be things that we're going to approach and see, A, if they're interested in coming, if they're what that price point might be. That is the behind the scenes, because if there's things that are you at this point, you can't waste a ton of time. You have to be very deliberate with who, when, and why you're going after certain players, and then what that cost is. And that's where you need someone with a lot of strong relationships that can go and understands that, and they learn as they're going. You can't have your head football coach doing all of those things.
2: Just a couple more questions for you. We're talking Badger football. Morocco Brown hired as the general manager over the weekend. Jason's at Matt LaFleur's press conference prior to the OTA practice. He'll be back to give us a full recap on that in a minute.
0: I would think that, you know, it'd be a good idea. Maybe the jump around tries to get Morocco Brown on the show.
2: I'm sure they're already efforting the jump around.
0: I'm sure he is.
2: ESPN Madison's Badgers dedicated digital show.
0: These are really good questions. I'm giving you my knowledge of it. I am not sitting here telling you that everything I'm saying is a boom, boom, boom. I just understand that college football, this is the direction that every big program is doing.
2: Yeah, Stanford was one of the first hiring Andrew Luck as their general manager.
0: Okay.
2: And everyone was like, what does that actually mean? And I think now we've seen that follow. Belichick in North Carolina had it. Wisconsin's obviously had it in place. Just wasn't really popularly known until now. And so I think it's interesting to kind of know what
0: I just thought it was. So it's on me.
2: Yeah. Well, and you're the Badgers Radio Network analyst. So if anyone's going to know, I would think you're one of the people who might know some of these things. So why make the hire now when there's no chancellor and there's an interim athletic director while the search is on there? Why make the hire now? And who generally do we think oversaw the hire of Morocco Brown?
0: That's a great question. I would think Marcus and Luke Fickell were the two main players in that.
2: I would think so also, which then leads me to a theory, if I may share it.
0: Sure, go ahead.
2: So if they're hiring a general manager for the football program right now, before there's an athletic director in place, before there's a new chancellor in place, what I think this means is it's actually going to be a slower process to hire an athletic director.
0: I would not agree with you on that.
2: No, you think differently.
0: Yes.
2: Okay. So you think the athletic director will be hired
0: sooner than later, yes.
2: Before the chancellor?
0: Oh, yeah. For sure.
2: And we're cool with that.
0: I don't know. That's a whole nother conversation.
2: Okay. It just seems like you would want all that stuff to line up, like starting at the top.
0: Yeah, there's a lot of things you want, but that's not how the world works. You have, you know, I think in a perfect world, and when Barry joined us right after Mac left, it was that conversation. And, you know, it's easy to say, well, it doesn't matter. Well, it does matter. And I think there are, you need to be in alignment and everybody's vision needs to be lined up. And you can't wait around. I think the idea on hiring a chancellor typically takes a long time. Athletic director, you're not going to be able to do that. And I don't think this is going to be a super long process. I think I'm not going to put a date out there, but I'll be shocked if something isn't done prior to the football season kicking off.
2: Okay, that's good to know. What I was theorizing was that Marcus Sedbury would remain in this interim athletic director role until a chancellor is hired, and then they hire an athletic director.
0: And maybe that is what will end up happening. Obviously, Marcus is a candidate for this job, and maybe he ends up being hired full-time. Who knows? We don't know how that's all going to play out. But the idea of sitting and waiting for the chancellor to get named in January or whenever that's going to be, and then waiting for an athletic director to be hired after that is not feasible.
2: All right, and then last one for Badgers Radio Network analyst Mark Tauscher. Thanks for joining us in studio today. Appreciate that. What does this mean, ultimately, for Luke Fickell and the 2026 Wisconsin Badgers football team?
0: Win. You better win.
2: Well, we knew that already.
0: Well, that's what it means. What else does it mean?
2: Well, I wasn't sure if there was any type of roster construction that'll be impacted.
0: This season is incredibly important. We all know that. I think last season was really tough on everybody involved. And this is a season that I think the expectations are with the schedule and with some of the other things. And now with the resources being spent, that this is a big time season for everybody involved. Let's put it that way.
2: I think everybody knows. There's no doubt about that. Thank you for answering my questions. That was informative for me.
0: Yeah, you were kind of annoying. I don't understand. It was like the little kid in the back of Jerry Maguire, like when you did that spot for Jerry Maguire. It's very similar. I don't understand. What does a general manager do? What do you think a general manager does? They put a roster together.
2: I think it was informative for me and many fans to learn what the difference is between these roles.
0: I feel like that was sort of, I mean, it's very similar to what I just said. It's professional now. That's how this is all going. And there's, you have to have your staff and you have to have people. The bottom line on the whole deal, you better have people that are really good at analyzing and getting good talent. If you don't have that, it makes the coach's job a lot more difficult. And having alignment on how that works is critical. And I think Marcus and Luke have obviously worked together now for a stretch. And we all are hoping, everybody that cares and wants the Badgers to be really good, we're all hoping that this was a successful portal season, because it needs to be.
2: I asked these questions twofold. One, because I was genuinely curious how some of this stuff works and the information that goes into it that I wasn't sure of behind the scenes. And number two, as fans, as media members, we like to properly assign credit when credit is due. And also, we like to know who to point to when we feel like things are going wrong.
0: And I think it's very fair to say that the head football coach is the Truman of this operation. The buck will stop with Luke Fickell. That's how this goes.
2: Wisconsin football, Notre Dame, September 6th, Lambeau Field, Sunday night. Can't wait. We will hopefully be rejoined by Jason. Matt LaFleur's press conference wrapping up in Green Bay before the OTA practice this afternoon. We'll hear his main takeaways from that. We'll get you caught up on some more. That's all still coming up next on Wilde and Tausch.
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0: Well, the attack continues. Matt LaFleur having met with us with some Green Bay Department of Public Works guys putting in some new trees along, what is that, military? Armed Forces Way. But Tausch, I asked you about this yesterday, and today Matt LaFleur was asked about it, and Josh Jacobs is in fact here practicing with the team. What do you make of that?
1: It must mean things are good. They must feel confident that with no charges being filed, that Josh is going to be ready to go. So, again, I think I will stick with what, as you're looking at this whole process unfold, the fact that he was not charged after being detained tells you quite a bit, because it, you know, you would think if you had a lot, now you have to get your ducks in a row and all that. I'm not a DA. I'm not trying to act like I am. But the Green Bay Packers, I think, with charges, with not charges, with allegations that were that serious, I would think you'd err on the high side of caution and say, let's let this thing all figure out. So my guess is they're very well connected. They've probably had conversations, and I think everybody feels good enough to say, come back to work. If that is indeed the case, that's great. I hope that that is how it all plays itself out.
0: So I don't want to extrapolate too far out, but I agree with everything you said there. He is not currently charged. The DA's office has not charged him.
1: That is what it feels like. Yep.
0: If they felt like those were coming, and again, this is purely, let me be very clear, Tausch and I are not lawyers. This is football conjecture, nothing more. If they were concerned that those charges were coming, and they still might, this is nothing, this is not evidence, this is not anything. But do you think if they were more concerned about the allegations and the likelihood of charges coming, that they would not have him out here today?
1: I would think so, yeah.
0: Yeah, I think so too. So again, I want to be very responsible about this topic. I do not want to make any assumptions. But at the same time, I thought it was really interesting that he's practicing today. And I think that is significant. So we will see how much he does. I do not anticipate speaking with him today, certainly. But I definitely think it's noteworthy that he's taking part. I had another question that I asked Matt LaFleur that was a little less pointed. And that was about putting together a staff, because they've undergone the most change staff-wise this offseason that they've ever had. Wow, it's loud in the Hudson Center. I'm going to stay outside. I asked them about putting together a staff and putting together the proper personalities, and he talked a lot about how it's a puzzle. You obviously played for 11 seasons. A lot of the guys that you played for were the same. You obviously had some different offensive line coaches. Are there different, for lack of a better term, personality types that you need to have on a coaching staff? Like yes, the high energy guy and the serious kind of butt kicker guy. Like what are those, and why is that important?
1: You can't just have the same cats. Like, I think it's really good to have smart coaches, obviously, but with different personalities. And I do think it's important to have a couple of former players. I think there's a good, I just think it makes a lot of sense to have guys that have lived through it and understand it, can have those conversations with coaches that maybe non-players can't. I know with Mike McCarthy, there was like a healthy little banter back and forth about guys, and understanding maybe when you're pushing and one of the former players that's on staff will be like, I'm telling you, this is not, take a beat here, and gives you a perspective that I think is important to have in these staff meetings. But as far as, do you want to have a bunch of RIP to Kevin Green, the guys that just were high intensity all the time? You want to have a guy like that around for sure, because there are days you need the juice, and then there's days that, you know, you don't, but you can still have some fun with it. You have to have, players can tell when coaches are fully engaged and that it's not, that their voices are heard and that there's a trust. So you want to have good people in place that are incredibly knowledgeable and are selfless, but you also want to have a mix. I think it's good to have an old curmudgeon. I like having an old curmudgeon around. I like having youth. And then you like having just the, it's nice when you can kind of say, well, this guy, no, this guy is dialed in. He is analytically this way. This guy's crazy, but in a fun way. It's good to have that. You don't want to have the same type of personality. Like, even keeledness is good as a coach, but you still want to have a couple of guys that are going to be willing to kind of let it rip. And I think, I don't know if Matt LaFleur's done that. I thought Mike McCarthy did a really good job of that.
0: A couple more things from our conversation with Matt LaFleur while the
1: what was the precipice for that question that you asked?
0: Because I'm going to write something about Bobby Babich after he after we had Micah Hyde on, and he's obviously got a very distinctive personality. But this is the most change he's had on staff since he got the job. I mean, you know, two out of the three coordinators have changed in the same offseason, and entirely different with. Besides DeMarcus Covington, defensive staff, a new old quarterbacks coach, a new wide receivers coach. Like, you know, this there has been more change than stability in terms of his staff, and I just was curious to know how that might have how he might have gone about that. Two other things that I thought were noteworthy from our time with Matt LaFleur. One, Micah Parsons is here. And LaFleur said that from my eyes, he looks pretty good. That's what I jotted down. Bo Melton is back to wide receiver, but I did get some bad news. There will be only one joint practice. It will be with the Cardinals here. Matt LaFleur did not like the doing a joint practice on the road before a night preseason game.
1: Yeah.
0: And so... that's a long time because as you and I were discussing yesterday, I mean, the joint practice, if you're playing on a Thursday, the joint practice is Tuesday, and then you got Wednesday in your different city to, you know, do your walkthrough stuff, whatever else you're going to do before a preseason game. So no trip to Pittsburgh other than for the game for the G&G, which I know we were hoping that there maybe be a joint practice.
1: Why is it better for us? No, because I think we can just go out there on Wednesday. We don't have to go out there all week. I think it's fine. I'm good with it.
0: I think we're going to talk to the quarterback who predicted the downfall of this show much earlier than we want it to be, and it has been. I think we probably need to go out a little bit earlier, but we'll see. Mike McCarthy will always have time for us, though. One of his favorite players and one of his top five beat writers. We will have more as the Packers get going here. They're going through stretch right now inside the Hudson Center with some very loud music that I moved out here because otherwise you wouldn't have been able to hear me. Kind of like the machine that was backing up during Matt LaFleur's press conference. So I know when our
1: team... Did they go back in the auditorium or did you guys...
0: No, we're back. We're outside again. And as we were starting... the guys that are putting down the sod and the dirt outside of the Resch Expo Center, their little tractor thing, when it backs up, it beeps. So LaFleur was literally about to start and it was beep, beep, beep, beep. It made things a little awkward. You weren't sure if you should start a question or wait for the beeping to end. And so, yeah, there it is right there. Can you hear it?
1: I can't.
2: No, we got nothing here.
0: Really? It must be these... high-quality noise-canceling headphones that I wear. Before we go and see what else happens today at the Packers' second open-to-the-media OTA practice and fifth OTA practice overall. Remember, next week, it is not OTAs. They are doing their mini-camp next week, 3 days, I believe Wednesday, Thursday, Friday. And then the following week, they'll do some OTAs again and let a lot of the veterans get out of here and it'll be very young player-centric for that final week of the off-season program. But before we do that, I got to tell you about Bucks Plus. I can't believe you guys can't hear that beeping. It seems so loud. I hope it means that it's not on the audio of Matt LaFleur's press conference either. 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

0: After sitting Ray Nitschke Field for OTA practice, but as Tausch well knows, not a lot to learn from the way the offseason operates these days. So let's get started with Woe Nelly.
1: If the topic is good, the guys discuss.
2: Just the other morning, I had breakfast at Tracy Sirocco's house. His mama brought out 15 flapjacks. She said, "Mama, take back 5 of them flapjacks. I gotta stay hungry for the Crimson Tide."
1: But if it's not, the show must go on. It's time for
3: Woe Nelly
1: on Wilde and Tausch.
4: Mention it at the start of the show. The Milwaukee Panthers run in the NCAA tournament came to a close last night. Tough one against Auburn. It was 2-2 going into the sixth inning. Milwaukee struggling at the plate, and then Auburn ended up piling on a big inning in the sixth.
0: 10 batters.
4: Yeah.
0: Came to the plates.
4: It was too much for the Panthers to overcome. But I guess the way the NCAA baseball double elimination regional works, it's basically like the Milwaukee won one game in the NCAA men's basketball tournament. Is the equivalent. They finished in the round of 32 because two teams got eliminated from their four-team pod. So they won one. They basically did what High Point did against Wisconsin.
0: Okay.
4: They won. They gave the better seed a really good game, run for their money, but ultimately bowed out before reaching into the second weekend. This would not qualify in the discussion of how do you define a successful season. Right? They were 5-22, and suddenly they are a couple of innings away from advancing to the first super regional in program history. Like, this is undoubtedly a tremendous success for the Milwaukee Panthers baseball team.
0: No doubt. Incredible success. No question.
4: Do we think that this will invigorate a fan base looking for college baseball?
0: I hope so.
4: In Wisconsin.
0: Yeah, I hope so. I think there's, you know, the fact that there's so many Wisconsin kids on that team and there's no collegiate baseball at the University of Wisconsin-Madison, the WEAC, surprised you didn't do some WEAC Wednesdays. Go around. There's some really good baseball being played there. Whitewater has been awesome for years. Obviously, Oshkosh had a great history. So we love baseball here. And you're telling me if you get a program like Milwaukee that elevates itself and is down at this and can make a push to get to Omaha, you don't think that would be big time, especially this time of the calendar in this Wisconsin sports landscape? No doubt it could be big. And I think collegiate baseball and softball, the way, I mean, ESPN is promoting the blank out of it now, especially that they don't have baseball. I think there's some runway there, and I hope that Milwaukee keeps building off of that.
5: Given the landscape of college athletics, and I haven't fact-checked this, but are the Badgers the only Big Ten school in its current Big Ten form now that don't have baseball? Is that accurate?
4: That is correct.
5: What would it take for that to ever come back 35 years later?
0: $35 million is what someone would have. Someone would have to write a check for about that number to get it going. So wow. I don't know if you have some friends that are interested in doing that, but that would be probably about where they'd have to start.
5: I don't have anybody with that deep of pockets, and I certainly don't. But is there any part of you, as someone who enjoys baseball and has coached Max and everything, like, you know, that was gone before I arrived on campus as a freshman in the fall of 1990. They played their final game, I believe, in the spring of 1990. It would be great if there was a way to do that. But given the economics, there's just no, it would take a benefactor of miraculous proportions. And that is unfortunate.
0: It's the same thing, like Arizona State got that in hockey. I think there's some other schools that have found that. That's where we would be at this point in the sports landscape for the University of Wisconsin. I don't believe adding baseball is any. Now,
5: no.
0: Who knows? There's going to be a new athletic director coming in probably in the next couple months. Maybe it's going to be some baseball guy. Who knows? Or gal. Who knows?
5: Have to be Bud Selig.
0: I would bet that that's probably not going to be the case.
5: I would tend to agree.
4: Woe Nelly.
3: Woe Nelly.
4: Sticking with Milwaukee baseball, the Brewers win 16-2 last night.
5: I heard they did it without hitting a home run.
4: No home runs hit in a 16-run effort.
0: Small ball.
4: What do you think when you hear that stat line? 16 runs without a home run.
0: Probably a lot of walks from the other team. That'd be my guess.
4: I don't think that was the case.
0: Okay.
4: Like I watched the 7-run second inning. It was hit after hit after hit after hit. You know, 2-run triple from Bryce Turang, snapping an 0-for-21 stretch. Could have been an inside the park home run if he had gotten on the horse a little faster from the jump.
0: Oh, you say it was lollygagging?
4: No, no.
0: That's like, what you just said.
4: I mean,
5: it ruined the no home run thing.
4: Not saying that.
0: What are you saying?
4: I'm saying, like, off the bat.
0: If he was sprinting out of the gates, has he got a home run?
4: Would have been close.
0: So he was lollygagging.
4: He had a chance.
5: With the criticism there.
4: He could have given it a run for the inside the park home run. I think everybody was hoping when it caromed off the wall.
0: Were you scared of getting clipped?
4: I just don't. Yeah, I am.
0: Okay, just say I'm scared of getting clipped. I'm not going to say what I think.
4: I don't
5: want to. What have we done?
4: I have been very positive about the Brewers this year. I have not said anything poorly of, you know,

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1: The PFCs or whatever those are.
2: I don't still think it's a...
1: It just smells.
2: I think it's frowned upon.
1: Smelly everywhere.
2: Yeah, it's frowned upon.
3: Whoa, Nelly!
4: I appreciate the tip. Thanks.
1: Stanley Cup final starts tonight. Hockey Tausch, the Vegas Golden Knights.
5: Hockey Tausch.
1: And That's the Carolina Hurricanes on ABC and the ESPN app. Who you got?
2: I think it's fair to say that the Vegas Golden Knights are the greatest expansion team and story in the history of expansion.
5: What?
2: Yeah. They haven't been around a decade. Just hear me out. They haven't even been around a decade. They're in their third Stanley Cup final. They've missed the playoffs once in 9 years. They have a championship, maybe even two.
1: Oh, they were been to two. They won one.
2: And this is their third one in 9 years. In 9 years. You tell me someone that has had expansion history that has had a better 10-year start to their expansion careers, and there ain't going to be anybody. If there is, tell me about it because I'm intrigued to hear.
1: And they made it in their first year.
2: Yeah, it's amazing. It's amazing. Tell me.
4: That's amazing.
1: The Jacksonville Jaguars,
4: Panthers both went to their respective conference championship games in 96.
2: Okay.
1: Right? Panthers were in the Super Bowl within 10 years.
2: Okay. Yeah. Did they win one?
1: No.
4: They didn't win one, though.
2: They've been back.
1: Went to overtime, I think. Jake DeLome.
4: They did. And they had Jake DeLome and Janet Jackson's boob and the whole thing.
2: I don't think that was overtime. I think they lost.
1: No, you're right. It was regulation.
4: It was regulation. Yeah.
2: So that's not overtime.
4: Yeah.
1: It was about to be overtime.
4: Okay. On the verge of overtime.
2: Is that how we're now doing it?
1: On the cusp of overtime. Yeah.
2: So overtime is now cuspy. Okay.
1: Yeah.
2: Just want to know the rules.
4: Well, I don't want to get lost on whether the game went in overtime or not. We were discussing them as a challenger to your statement, and I would have to agree with Tausch that we don't have anyone. The Memphis Grizzlies or the Vancouver Grizzlies, when they started out, most teams just stink for a really long time.
2: Big country.
4: So Tausch is right about this.
2: Big country.
3: Whoa, Nelly!
2: You don't even know Big Country, do you? Oklahoma State Cowboy.
4: I do, too. Yeah, what's his name?
2: No, I'm talking, it's Big Country, Bryant Reeves. You don't even know him, do you, Joe?
1: I don't.
2: He was a big, heavy-set fella, had great post-game.
4: Crew cut.
2: Ended up breaking a backboard at one of the practices in the Final Four. Didn't have a great NBA career, but he played for a while. He was the man. I think he's still with us. Thought there was maybe. We have to fact check that. I've learned my lesson because one of the things, and I'm sure this will show up in the 10-year history, my Eddie West, the take did not end well.
4: No, it did not.
2: Or for Ed.
4: A couple of highlights from practice as they go through routes on air and handoffs. Josh Jacobs is indeed participating. I have not seen Sky Moore, so he may have a personal issue or whatever it might be that he is absent for.
2: Keyshawn's there though, right?
4: Keyshawn, you just took the words right out of my mouth. Keyshawn Nixon continues uninterrupted to participate in the off-season program.
2: What a guy.
4: Kudos to Keyshawn. Because you and I, wait a minute, I thought he might not show. You thought, do you think he should be doing this or do you not?
2: No,
4: I'm
2: wondering.
4: Do you think he's doing the right thing?
2: I think he must have some kind of deal in place.
4: Oh, kind of one of those. Well, not,
2: but also
4: sneaky
2: now,
4: deals.
2: I also have to make sure I preface this. These guys aren't doing anything. This is different.
4: It is lower risk than what you went through.
2: I need to see Keyshawn week two of training camp. Now, I'm not going to be here, but I'm going to make sure I'm checking my email. And I'm going to make sure he's practicing and doing that because that, to me, is where we're going to get the real test. Now that these mini camps and OTAs have gotten to the point where you're just touching pads, you're not doing anything. According to you, again, I'm not up there, so I'm trusting you on that.
4: I think I'm accurately portraying the level of. They're running full speed at least.
2: Yeah, then Keyshawn's just being smart. He's collecting his $250K, and he's not causing any problems. But there's going to come a point where the rubber's going to hit the road, and maybe Keyshawn's going to be content playing for $4 million as the number one corner for the Green Bay Packers in the last year of his deal.

0: think that's going to be the case.
1: I think you're most likely right, but all the indications as of now, I don't know.
0: Why don't you ask him today?
1: I will. I'm going to ask him because I texted him about it, so now I have to ask him. Hey, well, I didn't think you'd be here. What are you doing here?
0: Uh-huh.
1: We'll see what he says. We will also wrap things up with the clip of the day, maybe. Next, it's Wilde and Tausch.
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1: 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It's this week's Steinhoffel's sleeper of the last 10 years.
3: The clue today, for those who missed it, this player who played college football at Illinois caught 6 touchdown passes during his 4 seasons in Green Bay, including one in the big season-opening comeback win against Chicago in 2018. That player, of course, as many of you did correctly identify, Geronimo Allison. One of the original Indeed. Picks as a Steinhoffel Sleeper of the Week back in the first season of Wilde and Tausch.
4: And a true sleeper at that. All right, that's it for us today. We'll do it again tomorrow. We'll have full coverage.
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14: 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ESPN NFL analyst, Alex Smith. And now, it's Rich Eisen.
13: Hour number 2 of the Rich Eisen Show is on the air. Why don't you tell me the name of the movie you want to see? What is going on in the NFL when A.J. Brown is now a Patriot and Myles Garrett is going to have a press conference later today at the Rams headquarters? Get out of here.
15: Whose house?
13: What in the world?
15: Rams house.
13: What in the world is happening?
16: Myles Garrett's jersey now for sale on Ram Shop.
13: You know what?
15: He got the number?
13: People are going to buy that.
16: 95.
15: Huh. Wonder how much he had to give up for.
13: Who had to give up?
16: Puna Ford.
13: Puna Ford.
15: Brockman came up with a good
13: I'm wondering if he's going to drive something more.

0: expensive.
1: I was going to say.
2: I said Puna Ford should ask for $95,000.
1: And a car.
0: $1,000 for every
2: Numa.
0: Every Numa.
2: Yes.
1: That's and a new car.
2: That's the starting point.
0: I like it.
1: And fuel for a year.
0: I like what you're doing.
3: Yeah.
2: You want my number?
3: 95, now available.
0: Eric Weddle is going to join us shortly.
2: Okay.
4: I think Miles Garrett is speaking this afternoon.
0: That's what I said. There's a press conference later today.
4: Yes.
0: 2 p.m. Pacific.
4: I said 2 p.m.
0: I don't want to put anything on the lap of ESPN 710 here in Los Angeles. I imagine that might be covered live.
3: I would imagine.
0: Just throwing that out there.
2: I'm
0: sorry
2: chance.
0: If the program director is like, what the hell did Rich just say? Exciting. Man, I mean, Albert Breer just joined us, and I don't think we left any crumbs on the floor about questions involving both Garrett here in Los Angeles and A.J. Brown in Philadelphia. And he said the Rams not only reached out in March about Miles Garrett, but it had to be when they reached out to Andrew Berry, the way that he set it up, it had to be Andrew Berry going to Les Snead. Again? Really? Because he said the Rams started calling the Browns about Miles Garrett at the trade deadline in 2022.
1: Oof.
0: Yeah. 4 years ago.
1: Again?
4: That's awesome.
0: They started asking about, is Garrett available?
1: That's crazy.
0: In the trade deadline of 2022.
3: All right, hold on. What was going on that season?
0: Like, it doesn't matter. The Browns probably weren't very good, and the Rams were like, what the Rams are doing. I just want to repeat this again.
4: Miles Garrett only made second-team All-Pro.
0: Listen, I just want to repeat again here. Because it's all together just trying to let everyone know, certainly here in Los Angeles, who they have in the general manager's seat, if they already don't know or appreciate. Okay. In less need. This is a bad man.
2: Okay. Your boy's a bad man.
0: Because again, we talk about Howie Roseman, we talk about John Schneider, we talk about other general managers in this league.
2: They're bad men too.
0: Les Snead is a very bad man. Because he's been hunting this whale and biding his time. Right? And think about it. The 2022 trade deadline was the trade deadline after they had just won the Super Bowl with Aaron Donald pointing to his ring finger. After the Rams had just put a trophy in the case here in Los Angeles in their own house. Okay? And you're also seeing this guy who's in the same time of checking in on Miles Garrett, is checking in on A.J. Brown. And also, if that had happened, he would have had to have looked Davante Adams in the eye and saying, thank you for your service. But we're sending you somewhere else. And so, yeah, you know, McVay is the guy who is maybe calling up players and sitting down with Verse and making sure this guy's good and that guy's good. Well, Les Snead is, you know, in similar, you know, love with his players. But at the end of the day, he is generally managing what is best for the franchise. And he is going for it. And he is nailing it to the point where next time he drafts a kid 13th overall that a lot of people think it doesn't have a first-round grade on him, and they're like, why aren't you drafting Reuben Bain?
4: I mean, I said that.
0: Why aren't you drafting Reuben Bain to go rush the passer?
2: Bain.
0: So
2: we all wonder.
0: Matthew Stafford can be helped in what could be his last year here off the MVP season for you to win another trophy and put it in the case here. And he's like, okay, well, we like the kid. We think he's the next quarterback, and we'd rather use the draft pick here now rather than see what's in next year's draft when we're going to be picking so damn low that we're not going to get the quarterback of the future. And we'll get that kid now, so we'll be freed up to use draft choices on, okay, you don't like the fact that I left Reuben Bain on the board. How does Miles Garrett sound to you? At age 30, where he's making $30 million a year this year. How does that sound to you? How does it sound to you that not only am I going to do this now, but here's the benefit of what Albert Breer just told us as well, talking about how Howie Roseman is going to be using the draft choices from the Patriots in a way that he moves around the board. He takes a third rounder here for Jalen Phillips, and he lets him walk. And then he gets another third rounder, and he gets the third rounder for letting Milton Williams walk, and he moves it around. He turns him into Jonathan Grenard, right? And these are the ways that people can use the draft to supplement what other teams are doing. But do you know who doesn't have the draft now to react to Myles Garrett showing up in the division? John Schneider, John Lynch. They do not. How do you counter what the Rams just did on June 2nd? You don't. You now have the benefit of adding this guy after everyone else doesn't have the best chance to potentially add a counterpunch. And you got the kid you like in your back pocket. You don't need to go shopping for a quarterback in the next few years. You let Stafford stick around as long as he wants. There's dimensions of chess off the charts.
2: Yeah.
0: Holy crap. Cold, cold, bad man. Sitting up there.
2: Batman tings.
0: In Thousand Oaks. 844-204, Rich, number to dial. Chris, you ready to do this thing? You want to do this thing here now? What do you want to do here?
3: What am I doing?
0: It's called Overreaction Monday.
3: Yeah,
0: on
3: buddy.
0: A Tuesday.
3: Come on, man.
5: That was terrible.
6: That was crap. That was garbage.
7: This place sucks.
8: Overreaction
9: Mondays.
8: Monday. On a Tuesday.
0: Christopher Bronkman, what do you have?
3: Guys, what's happening? Great to see you.
1: Yeah.
3: Just saying, a Patriots-Rams Super Bowl is 30-1 right now, TJ. Just throwing that out there.
0: What is it?
2: No thanks.
3: 30-1 on a Patriots-Rams Super Bowl right now.
2: You bet it.
1: Ooh, that's not a bad
3: one. I mean, I plan to. Just
0: okay.
3: Just saying. Guys. We told you yesterday, breaking news, Myles Garrett's a Ram.
0: Yep.
3: With Myles Garrett, the Rams will be back in the Super Bowl, and he's going to set the single-season playoff sack record.
0: Okay. That's not an overreaction.
3: That's six.
0: This is not an overreaction.
3: That is six.
0: This is not an overreaction. I thought you'd go with the thing that Cooper asked me when I saw him for the first time yesterday.
3: Well, I don't know what that is.
0: Do you think the Rams can go 17-0, Dad?
1: Oh.
3: No.
0: I did say that to him.
3: Yeah, no.
0: I said, even though you accuse me of being a passionate Rams fan, here's my answer. It's just anything can happen.
3: Man.
0: But the thing that I also just said about what Les Snead is doing is that even if you draft a rookie, all the rookies that they did draft, good luck making the team. Good luck cracking the lineup right now. It's crazy.
3: I was listening to Chris,
0: addition means.
3: Chris Long did a pod yesterday about it. He said the Rams are the closest thing we've seen to an NFL super team.
0: Yeah. I mean, now the super team, you know, as you know, is a supercharged word in the NFL because the Eagles destroyed that.
3: Well, that was
0: when
3: that
0: Vince was, Young that called
3: dream
0: them
3: team.
0: The dream team.
3: Dream team. Haha.
0: Listen, this is just not an overreaction. Me sitting here goes, oh no, Rams are. They still have to show you that they can win the Super Bowl. They did last year.
1: Yeah.
0: Okay. And by the way, Trent McDuffie got added to on the back end. Let me ask you, if I said to you, best pass rusher, best cornerback in the NFL, certainly in the AFC.
1: Oh.
0: You'd have gone Myles Garrett and arguably Trent McDuffie. And the Rams got both. Both.
3: Pat Sertan put his hands up.
0: Oh, I understand that. There's an argument on all fronts.
3: For sure.
0: What else you got, Chris?
3: Super team.
0: What else you got, Chris?
3: Aaron Donald should come out of retirement. Like, what are we doing?
0: Yeah.
3: Like, come on, man.
0: Yeah. What you said? So
3: Pat this morning said that he reached out to Aaron Donald. Aaron Donald said he's 35, but it's definitely got him interested, and he's got to see if he can light the fire back up.
0: I don't know. Lighting the fire back up to just get in now and go through training camp and all that.
3: That seems unlikely.
0: I know, which is why I'm excited to have Eric Weddle on coming up in just a few minutes' time, because Eric Weddle's a guy out of necessity, though. Don't you?

0: remember the Rams when they made that they Super Bowl him. Run. They were down to their like Spinal Tap drummer.
1: Yeah.
0: At the safety position.
1: But if Aaron Donald wants to come back in like November.
0: An old pop culture reference, but.
1: You know, play 60% of the snaps.
0: The Rams would not turn that down.
2: They'll dial it up to 11.
0: Yeah, they would. So I hear you. Do they need it? No. Do we need it?
1: Hell yeah. We need it.
0: Hell yeah. Hell yeah.
1: It would be cool as hell, man.
0: As I was saying yesterday, Myles Garrett is the only guy that would cause Aaron Donald to say, do I look fat in this?
1: The answer is no.
0: The answer is no. No. But still.
1: He was throwing up 140s, TJ.
2: Yeah, I don't think anyone would ever
1: like, come on.
2: Make him.
0: It's called a joke.
1: Really?
0: What else, Chris?
1: He's wearing number one. He's happy. He's finally home, TJ. AJ Brown's going to be the first Patriots wide receiver ever to lead the NFL in receiving yards this year.
0: Give me that again.
1: AJ Brown, first Patriots receiver ever to lead the NFL in receiving yards.
0: I don't think that's an overreaction either, man. It's not.
2: Underreaction Monday.
0: I mean, though, what would that require, though? Last year, it required 2,000 yards. I don't see a Patriot ever doing that. I don't see that. I mean, there's Vrabel likes to run it, as rightfully so. I don't know.
1: Catches one 50-yard bomb a game.
0: Then
1: 30 yards.
0: Call
1: on the
0: this
1: others.
0: An overreaction. Last year, JSN was threatening 2K. Really, 2K for a Patriot receiver? Come on now. There'll be enough snow games where that'll be a problem. I'm excited for you. This one I'll call an overreaction.
1: Tom Brady had 5 touchdown passes in a snow game.
0: This one I'll call, like, if it's 1,500, 1,600 yards, I'm in. Last year, JSN put it in a neighborhood I don't see a Patriot wide receiver hitting, despite how talented Drake May is.
1: Thank you. Yeah. Drake May.
0: Okay.
1: We talked to a guy on this team yesterday, Terry McLaurin. Great conversation. Check it out on our YouTube channel.
0: I agree.
1: But I think one of the biggest shrug emoji teams for 2026 are the Commanders.
0: Meaning what? No, I know that.
1: What are we going to get out of this team?
0: But
1: you get a top 5 shrug emoji teams for 2026. The Commanders are high on that list.
0: Because Daniels was hurt last year. So was McLaurin. And so you look at how that was such a main offensive engine for the team that made the NFC Championship game. And you're wondering, was it because of the injuries? Or was it because the roster's beginning to get older? Is it because the coaching staff didn't do it? So, yeah, I understand that.
1: Who's their running back?
0: That's another good one. Well, it's
1: Bill Kroski?
0: Bill Kroski.
1: Bill. I don't know.
0: Bill Kroski Merritt. Again,
1: we'll see.
0: One of my favorite football names. Sounds like a guy you meet at the American Legion on a Saturday night. Bill Kroski Merritt. Or you see his name on the back of a park bench waiting for a bus. You know what I mean?
1: Yeah, they did add Rashad White.
0: Bill Kroski Merritt, real estate. I got a house to show you.
1: I don't know.
0: Okay.
2: Or one of those lawyers. Bill Kroski Merritt. I'm on your side.
0: Yeah, I'm on your side. Bill Kroski Merritt.
1: I'm on your side. That's funny.
2: Involved in an accident?
0: Bill Kroski Merritt.
2: Have a slip and fall in a grocery store?
0: Bill Kroski Merritt. I'll keep going.
2: Get hit in her mouth.
0: This is now an overreaction.
1: In a grocery store?
2: Exactly. Now you're slipping and fall.
0: Yeah.
2: My neck, my back.
0: In a produce department. Yeah. Just ask Mitch Johnson.
1: Mitch Johnson sounds like Doc Rivers. DJ Moore out?
0: Because the Spurs coach sometimes works in that department. You can see.
1: Got to reel you guys back in.
0: With your own two eyes. Come on, what are they doing? All right, what else, Chris?
1: I'm really high on the Bears. I think this is going to be the year for them. Mm. Breakout. You're going to have a lot of fantasy players on the Bears this year.
0: Yeah.
1: DJ Moore out. Both Luther Burden and Roma Dunze will have more yards and TDs than DJ Moore in Buffalo.
0: Okay. Come on, dude.
2: Both.
0: Stop it. I'll even go this. How about this? I'll say it's what's more likely DJ Moore has more than both of those guys. How about that?
1: Oh. Combined?
0: Not combined. That at the end of the day, who has more yards and touchdowns? At the end of the day, is it DJ Moore, Roma Dunze, or Luther Burden? Who is it? You got to choose.
1: The Bears.
0: Okay.

0: Yeah, you want to chime in here? Because there's a guy named Josh Allen throwing this guy the football.
1: That's
0: right?
1: True.
2: But he spreads it out. And, the most valuable player on the Bills is Josh Allen.
0: Right. Right. Okay.
1: This is a good one.
0: All right. Joe Brady doesn't spread the ball out when he's now the OC and HC, right?
2: We'll see.
0: Okay. I'm there for you, Hoskins. What else you got?
2: Listen to Lamar Jackson talk. Contract this, contract that. The Ravens are playing a dangerous game waiting on giving this guy an extension.
0: You are just so anti-Ravens. You just every single time.
2: They're playing a dangerous game.
0: What's the game that they're playing?
2: This guy's already asked for a trade once.
0: And then what happened?
2: Nobody wanted to pay the price. He wanted out.
0: That's because they had two firsts.
2: Nobody wanted to pay that.
0: I know.
2: That's a lot. In hindsight, Atlanta probably should have done it.
1: Looking back.
0: All right. Move on.
2: All right, last one. God. And I want to get this out here. NBA Finals tomorrow.
3: Yeah.
2: Wemby and the Spurs just slammed OKC's championship window shut.
3: No, I think that's over.
0: That's an overreaction.
3: Yeah.
2: Really?
0: Could there be a Greek freak that wants to go and take on the San Antonio's man from France?
1: That's also possible.
0: Get a piece of Greece.
1: Also, if Jalen Williams...
0: Go full European Union, go full EU on that conference.
1: If Jalen Williams is healthy,
0: Luka,
1: the whole series.
2: Hey, we thought Denver was going to win a bunch of titles. They only got one. We thought the Celtics were primed to win a bunch of titles.
0: I don't know.
1: None of those guys were set up like
2: they only got one. Oh, yeah, they were.
0: Let me just tell you this. Oklahoma City winds up getting Giannis, let's just say, and then they wind up getting Yaxel Lendeborg in the draft like everybody says that they're going
2: to
0: get.
2: They'd have to give up that pick to get
0: it. Yeah. Well, they have another one, too, in their back pocket, pal.
1: That's when I say set up, Chris. That's what I mean.
0: Not one, they have two firsts.
2: They're all going to Milwaukee.
0: Okay. I would counsel against thinking Sam Presti's toast.
3: Yeah.
0: I see it. This subject matter, like many of the Thunder, has flopped.
1: Whoa. Ba-dum-bum. How you doing?
2: A little harsh.
0: Hey now.
4: Just the spec is real.
2: Thank you. Thank you, Mike.
0: 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I'm not going to lie. 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Eric Weddle's going to join us next.
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0: 14-year veteran Eric Weddle is here on the Rich Eisen Show. When I say 14 years, you just made a noise. Like, can you not believe that you played 14 years in the NFL?
32: I can't. I really can't believe I ever played in the NFL at this point in my life, which is crazy to think about and also not. But way my life is now, and just coaching high school ball and trying to be a good father and raise these kids and be a good husband. It's a daily task. I make my mistakes, but it's crazy to even fathom that I played that long.
0: Okay. Now, the reason why I reached out to you is not only because I missed you, but of something that you said about the University of Michigan. University of Michigan starting quarterback, but I'm going to put a pin in that for the moment, Eric, okay? Because news in the National Football League has intervened. And the Los Angeles Rams, who you know very well, having a Super Bowl ring courtesy of your play and your teammates' play for them a few years ago, goes ahead and acquires Myles Garrett. What do you think of this acquisition, Eric Weddle?
32: It's just right in line of how the Rams do business over the last decade, that they identify someone that they feel can help not only on the field, but within the building, and try to get them closer to win the Super Bowl. They're going to do it. And one of the few organizations year in and year out go all in for a Super Bowl. And as a fan now of the game, but as a player, you love knowing that every year you have a chance, because the organization, the head coach, the GM, and the owner are going to do whatever they can to build a team and add assets to help that team win a Super Bowl. So I think it's a good move. When you look at the landscape of it all, Jared Verse is a stud. Okay. But when you're looking at a team and you got a lot of guys that are coming up in the next year or two that you're going to have to pay, are you going to identify Verse and pay him top dollar? And if that answer is no, then, and you have the ability to go get the best defensive player in the entire National Football League, you do it and you make it, and knowing you're probably going to lose the young guy anyways, because you put a number, when you're building a team, you put numbers on guys and how that all fits into the equation. And so it makes sense for me. Jared's a great, great player, great guy, great locker room guy. Like, those guys are hard to come by, but you're getting a future Hall of Famer, transcendent type talent to add to your team to go win a Super Bowl now.
0: Yeah, man. When he shows up in that building today, if he's not already there right now, I mean, the jolt, no matter how much they did love Jared Verse, right?
32: Myles is going to bring so much more than just obviously the on the field, like his leadership, his accountability, being coachable, how he works, how he prepares. Like, that's going to resonate through the entire building and through all those young guys. So when Myles does eventually ride off in the sunset, like, those traits will still be in the building. Like, these moves are so much bigger than just the on the field. And I think the Rams grasp those types of traits and why it's going to work out.
0: What makes McVay so good, Eric?
32: Man, it's crazy. He has just a unique ability to connect while also having the respect both ways, right? Like, he earns the respect of his players, but then also the players respect him. And I think that goes a long way. The business is hard. You have to have tough conversations. You have to make decisions that ultimately are best for the team and for the organization and for the future. And so you have to have tough conversations. You have to do things like this. Like, I know for a fact he loved Jared Verse, but these are the tough decisions that you have to do as the head coach, and it's lonely being up top. But he is he's one of a kind, man. And for a guy that I connected with in a short amount of time to this day, like, we talk monthly, we vent to each other, and it's just good to have someone that gets you. And I feel Sean and I are very like-minded, and he is someone that I love and root for every day.
0: Well, I mean, and then there's Stafford too, right? The whole business with drafting a kid and not helping him out in the draft to try and win a championship this year. But now they draft Ty Simpson and have him sitting there so they don't have to use draft choices on a quarterback in future drafts. So they use them to get Myles Garrett. I mean, Stafford's got to be out of his skull right now, I would think. Happy that he's got a chance to walk off in the sunset on his own terms, as long as he continues to play well, would you say, or not really?
32: Yeah, I mean, as an older guy, it's very similar when I signed with the Rams in January, February, when I got released by the Ravens. And then the draft comes up in April, and Sean called me about five picks before they picked Taylor Rapp and was like, hey, just want to let you know, we really like this kid. I think he'll be a great addition. He'll be great to learn from you, yada, yada, yada. And I was like, great. Like, at that point, I'm not worried about a rookie taking my job. I'm not worried about what the perception is. If I can't play anymore, then I shouldn't be playing, right? So I'm not, for Snap, he's not worried about that. Like, yeah, could you added another player to help the team on the offensive side? But yeah, but then you got to think about how does he fit in the scheme? How does he fit in the system? And then ultimately, how is he going to fit under the cap when you're having to pay these guys 2-3 years down the line? So I know Stafford is pumped. He's not worried about any of that. If he's still playing 2-3-4 years down the line, that's the best case scenario, right? Because that means he's still playing great football. We probably have a couple more Super Bowls, and Ty can just sit and learn. It's hard to play quarterback at any level, right? And to ask a young guy to just go in there to try to play at a level that is required is hard. So, I think it's the best case scenario for Ty to learn for a year, 2-3 years, and then ultimately take over.
0: Eric Weddle here on the Rich Eisen Show. And, you know, you're the perfect guy to ask this. You're the absolute perfect guy to ask this because the rumor mill rampant that the only guy that could get Aaron Donald to come out of retirement just got acquired by the Rams. And maybe he doesn't want to go through a full season. Maybe he wants to, if you will, pull an Eric Weddle, which is come back just for the playoffs. I understand the reason why you did it was far more out of necessity for the Rams to get you in there based on the injuries that were suffered at your position. But what do you think about the idea of Aaron Donald running it back one more time just so he could play with Myles Garrett and win another ring in the stadium? Eric?
32: Yeah, I mean, there's no doubt like he can go do it. Can you physically get ready to play a half a season, a full season? He's much more of like a specimen freak than I ever was. So the change in trying to get ready is not even applicable. So I don't know. I tell the older guys, like, once it's done, it's done. And he has a chance potentially to come back and fill a role, like to help those young guys. And if you love it and you are all in on the grind and the preparation and the pain and the sacrifice and being away from your family and all that entails of going back and playing, I say go do it. But if there's an ounce of doubt of saying like, I don't know if I want to do this, or knowing that after games you're not going to be able to move and you're going to be just can't sleep and you're going to do this, that, and the other. For me, it just wasn't worth it. That's why I retired. So, and that's usually when you get to a point, everything that you pour into the game, it's just not worth it anymore. And so, I don't know. It'd be awesome to see. I mean, who wouldn't want to see AD back here wrecking havoc and getting sacks and forced fumbles?
0: Yeah, it would be the NFL version of Avengers Doomsday, Eric. seriously. And as a fan, of course, I want to see it, but I just love how you know, this is why I wanted to speak with you about this, is it's not just a machine you turn back on, even though he does look like a machine, you know?
32: It's a lot. It's all mental at this point of our careers, or when you're later in the career, because you're not just asked to play at a high level on the field. It's the weekend, the day in process of how you're leading, how you're bringing on the young guys, how you teaching them to watch film, how you teach them to study and take notes and be there early and working out and rehabbing. And then you got injuries and you got to try to finagle it so you can still be out there with your guys. And it's so much more than just what you see on Sundays. And that mental grind takes a toll on you. So if you're all in and you can do it mentally, then yeah, physically he'll be fine.
0: But I mean, what about a 6-week residency when it's a playoffs? You got to get ready in advance, right? When would it, I mean, he's such a physical freak. When would he have to start thinking about it theoretically?
32: Yeah. I mean, if he was like a second half of the year type guy, like the last 4 weeks to get his feet wet. And then, I mean, for his position, it's more lifting weights and like short area quickness and, I don't think it would take a lot of time for him to get ready. The toll and the beating, he would have much more of an adjustment. But then, you know, the team dynamics, the

0: the culture, like, how are you going to intertwine all that? Like, there's a lot more that goes into it. Just saying, hey, we're going to add this best player ever to our team, but hasn't been here for the whole season. How is everyone going to handle that? You know, so there's a lot more dynamics to it than just saying, hey, let's just add him and let him go play 15, 20 snaps and see how that looks. Well, you got to have everyone bought in at that point.
1: Well, I mean, again, you did it out of necessity from the Rams calling. Different. They called you up, right?
0: Yeah.
1: So
0: they had nobody else, right? Like it was in dire needs where I could come help the squad and they needed it for this. Like, yeah, injuries may happen. How is the rotation? You know, the starters are in there now. They're taking reps away from that. Like, you know, there's just way more dynamics than it was in my case where it was just like, hey, like, we need you. Come help us and let's see what happens.
1: So moments ago, and speaking about Ty Simpson, Eric Weddle, you mentioned how difficult it is to play quarterback at any level, which is interesting you would say such a thing. Because this weekend, my phone went absolutely haywire from people saying, hey, don't you know Eric Weddle? I mean, did you hear what he had to say about Bryce Underwood? You went on the 0260 podcast, sir. And you said, quote, don't be surprised if the backup is playing early at Michigan. That Underwood kid, I don't think he can throw or play quarterback. That is what you said. You set my world on fire, sir.
0: A lot of people's world, which is crazy to think that an opinion can affect so many people's lives with the Michigan Wolverines.
1: Well, it's not just anybody's opinion, Eric. Again, you know Kyle Whittingham inside and out. You're wearing a Utah hat, a Utah.
0: Yeah. If anyone that knows Coach Witt is not the most personable of people. So the amount of times we've talked on the phone in the last 20 years, I could probably say maybe 5 or 6 times.
1: But you were there, though. He invited you to spring practice?
0: So let me give a little context, because everyone just thinks when I say he can't throw, it means he literally can't throw. No, it means I don't think he's very accurate. And when I say I don't think he played quarterback, it means playing the position at the standard that I think he should be at. But when I saw him, and I saw 2 games last year, and so live, then I saw him in spring. When my expectation when I got to spring ball to watch Michigan, because I was with my son going on spring visits. We went on 9 different spring visits just to see schools and see their culture and identities and this and that. And Michigan, I would say, was probably the top most impressive school, from resources to facilities to culture to the coaching staff to you know, the brand. Like, I remember, all I've ever known is the University of Utah guys. Sure. So when I go to these schools that are some of the best in the entire country with the history, I'm blown away. So, for people that don't know me, like, I'm a loyal guy. Like, you want me in your corner. So I actually want Michigan to win.
1: No, I get it. No, but this is your honest assessment, which I'm curious about. Because, And I'll
0: I'm
1: be straight
0: to clear
1: up with
0: everything
1: you.
0: Everything else up before I get to why I said that.
1: No, I understand that, and I'll be straight up with you too, Eric. You know, watching Bryce Underwood, who's been in this chair and is a delightful kid, and one to root for, watching him against Ohio State, which only had, wait for it, a gajillion top 10 picks on the defensive side of the ball playing against him. He looked lost. He looked like he didn't know where to go with the football. He didn't have the right footwork, and I'm looking around with my buddies, and I'm like, like, who's coaching this guy? Like, what is happening right now? So, and we all saw it. All of us in Michigan saw it. So for you to come in and say, hey, new coaching staff here, and obviously it's going to take time, but your assessment as being Eric Weddle, who knows what you're talking about, that you think the backup is going to be starting, you know, sooner rather than later, that'll set a hair on fire.
0: Yeah. Eric. And listen, I don't take back what I said. Like, obviously, hearing it doesn't come off very well, but the point is you have to play quarterback a certain way to win a national championship. And my understanding of Michigan is they expect national championships, and these kids are paid to play a certain way, right? So when I saw from two games last year, and then I went out to spring ball, I saw not very good QB play. Now I know the coaches there are coaching and doing the best they can, and are gonna, and they're gonna put them in a, their best foot forward, right? Like they're gonna work. And I don't know him from anything. I just go off what I see. Okay, and what I saw was not good. And then I go off to other schools and see what it looks like. Then it's like, okay. Then the, you know, a few weeks go by and you're hearing about, you know, you're hearing comments from players and coaches about the other kid. I don't even know who the, what the other kid's name is. And then you see the spring ball of both quarterbacks. And my whole point when, so when I'm talking on a 30 minute podcast and 2 minutes of is comes of that, something pops in my mind. And what popped in my mind about Michigan, not all the great things that we experienced, but the one thing that stuck out most is was the inability of the quarterback play compared to all the other schools that we went to. And then I thought to myself, the way Coach Witt is, and I haven't talked to them, I don't know anything on the inside or out, like it's nothing like that, but it's just my opinion on how Coach Witt coaches and how they win football games and how Utah's won. They play great defense. They don't turn the ball over, right? And they run the football. And so if the quarterback is not playing at a high clip and struggles, I could see a change. That was my whole point. Can he play? Is he talented? Yes. Is he a freak of nature? Yeah. Like no one's denying that. I'm not naive to that, but I do know what high level championship quarterback play looks like. I tried stopping these guys for my whole career. Okay. And so my expectation when I watch quarterbacks is, can he lead this team to a championship or not? And it doesn't mean that he's not a good kid or he can't throw the ball 25 yard out, right? Like all this other stuff. No, it's just my opinion is I don't think he can at this point. Now, go prove me wrong. Like this isn't going to be the first time someone says something negative about you. I've had people, critics, media, teammates, fans say things negative about me my whole career, but you either choose to accept it or motivate you and go be great and worry about what's inside the building and the work you're putting in. You don't have to portray anything other than go put the work in and let the work speak for itself.
1: And just, I got a minute left. Footwork. What is it? Is it something that could be fixed? Is it physical? Is it mental? What do you think?
0: So I think it's a number of things. It could be obviously how he was developed in high school, then his first year at Michigan, getting coaching or lack thereof. There's just a lot of improvement, both pre-snap, post-snap, rhythm, timing, footwork. Everything has to be in line. Like it's a sequence when you're playing quarterback, right? Like it's a quick three. It's a three-step rhythm. It's a three-step with a hitch, depending on what the routes, what the coverage is, what your rules are, the progression. And that just wasn't clean when I watched him. And so therefore the ball's on the ground, the ball's not being thrown, the ball's inaccurate. So can it be fixed? Of course it could be fixed. You can work every day. Hard work can alleviate a lot of issues. Okay. So can he? Yeah. But it's up to him and it's up to the team. Like I'm just saying what I saw. And if the quarterback can play at a consistent level, whether it's him or someone else, to give Michigan the best chance to win a championship, that's who the coach is going to go with. No, there is no, you know, you would hope nothing gets in the way of playing the best and who gives the chance, the team, the best chance to win. But listen, we'll see what happens at the end of the year. If I'm wrong, I'm wrong. I'll still wake up the next day and coach football and try to be the best I can be. And if I'm right, I'm not going to go out there and be like, oh, I'm right. I'm right. This and that. It's not, I'm not, my personality is not like that. You know me, Rich.
1: I do.
0: I knew I lit a little fire and listen, I wish them the best. And like I said, for all the young guys out there, okay, this is a perfect example of not letting what people say on the outside affect what you do on a daily process, especially your mentals. Like, you know how hard you work, you know how hard you're doing for your teammates and trying your best. That's all that should matter. Not some guy on social media that thinks his opinion, and whether you want to believe it or not, your story can be written by what you do.
1: Eric, you're the best. Thanks for doing this. Look for more of my texts. Let's connect. I'll call
0: you. We'll get on during season for sure.
1: You bet. That's Eric Weddle, everybody, right here on the Rich Eisen Show. One of the best. Back on the Rich Eisen Show in a second.

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0: 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NMLS 696891. Well, the Niners are so concerned about Myles Garrett being acquired by the Rams, they've gotten the legal services of Terzo and I to try and stop it. Did I get that correct, Terzo? You on the program, on the line here, sir?
1: Yeah, something like that. You know, it's been kind of a tough week, getting trolled by a guy in Singapore, and Myles Garrett going to the Rams. Not been a good week here.
0: Getting it from the Midwest and the Southeast. It's basically what you're saying. I got it.
1: Yep, just pretty much from all corners of the world here at this point, you know, and with the fact that you guys are talking Aaron Donald back into existence, you know, that doesn't really make me feel any better. We have the Grim Reaper and then, you know, Megatron coming through, so it's kind of scary at this point. Mm-hmm. This team is going to be really good, and it's going to be tough to win this division now. I thought we had a decent chance, but given where we kind of stand right now, it's gonna take a lot for us to get over the sea chickens and the lambs, man. I think they might have our number this year, and we might have to hopefully stay healthy, but it's gonna be tough.
0: You're gonna get the first crack in, speaking of the Southern Hemisphere, Australia. You're going to get the first crack. It's going to be Brock Purdy is going to be gunning for.
1: Yeah, like they need more dangerous animals and poisonous animals in Australia. Add Myles Garrett to our plate. Okay. Yay. Yippee.
0: Right. Niners fan Terzo in Iowa chiming in. Not happy. Unhappy.
1: Appreciate you guys.
0: All right, back at you.
2: Do you think Trent Williams slept last night? Like, which NFC West tackle got the least amount of sleep?
0: I'm going to put that as a Twitter poll.
2: You know what I mean?
0: Put that as a Twitter poll.
3: Which quarterback?
0: Put that as a Twitter poll. Yeah. Alex Smith is going to be joining us in hour number three on this program. 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
15: 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Coming up, ESPN NFL analyst, Alex Smith. And now, it's Rich Eisen.
0: Hour number three of the Rich Eisen Show is on the air. Great chats with Albert Breer in hour number one. Eric Weddle in hour two. Who better to, you know, address the conversation or speculation that Aaron Donald would consider coming out of retirement just to play with Myles Garrett? Just because, you know, who doesn't want to see it? then Eric Weddle. We talked about it with him. As you know, he came out of retirement out of necessity to play for the Rams, who needed him a couple of years ago when they were going through a Super Bowl run. They're trying to repeat all the way down to where they could win it in Los Angeles, just up the road from us. If you missed any of it, there's our podcast, all 3 hours. There's also our YouTube channel, youtube.com/Rich Eisen Show on that. Alex Smith's about to join us as well.
2: Nice.
0: We've been very heavy on the Myles Garrett stuff, and rightfully so, because he's arguably the best player in the NFL, certainly best defensive player in the NFL, coming here now to the Los Angeles Rams. Like, where the hell did that come from? And otherwise, we'd be talking at length about A.J. Brown. You know, why not?
2: Why not?
0: You've been waiting for this.
2: Oh, my goodness.
0: Paper, and this has been...

0: more than expected, right?
1: I mean, since basically October.
0: And Mike Vrabel spoke today.
1: Hey.
0: The coach of the New England Patriots. And, you know, the last time Vrabel spoke about A.J. Brown, or at least through these airwaves, remember we had him on in 2022 in April before the draft when it was rumored that, hey, the Titans are going to trade A.J. Brown in the draft. And they wound up doing that to Philadelphia in, in the draft in Las Vegas. And we had Mike Vrabel, then the Titans head coach, on and basically asked him about that. And here was his answer. Is A.J. Brown on the trade block, Mike Vrabel?
2: As long as I'm the head coach, I love A.J. professionally, personally. You know, I've gotten to know him well as his coach and enjoy seeing him as much as I possibly can. So as long as I'm the coach here, I would want to have A.J. Brown on my football team.
0: And, of course, this became something that we played over and over and over again because Mike Vrabel was still the coach when they traded him.
1: Yeah.
0: And then yada, yada, yada, the general manager who traded him no longer was the general manager after A.J. Brown started crushing it in Philadelphia. And then yada, yada, yada, Mike Vrabel was no longer the coach in Tennessee. And here we are today with him now, the reigning coach of the year in New England, showing up, talking about A.J. Brown being on his roster again and what he knows about him and what the rest of the team will learn about him.
3: That he loves football, that he cares about his team. I think he is, knowledgeable. And again, I think that he doesn't have to prove anything to anybody. Nobody does. They have to go out there and practice. They have to know what to do. They have to play to a certain identity and do their job and focus on that. Nobody needs to do anything that's, outside of what we've ever asked any of our players to do. And I'm confident that he'll do that. He's humble. I'm excited to have him get to know our players and our players get to know him and everybody else as we work through the last couple weeks here.
0: He's got to be, again, I know his demeanor, he's got to be over the moon about this. Over the moon. And it in the same way that I mentioned that acquiring Myles Garrett at this juncture by the Rams does not afford the rest of the division the opportunity to try and make up for it, to try and close whatever gap that has now widened or been created, they don't have the draft or any other free agents out there that could potentially match this maneuver. It's a great move by the Patriots. Just a great move, certainly, since Brown has apparently been a Patriot fan for some time, something that was brought up to Vrabel if he actually even knew that.
3: I mean, I think that was known a long time. I think I knew that. I think he showed me pictures when he was a little kid wearing my jersey and stuff like that. That he didn't wear my jersey. I think I knew that just from the time that he, I think when we drafted him, he was like, I wish the Patriots drafted me. And I said, well, that didn't happen. The Titans drafted you. So, I think that, there's a, the success that this team had in those years when, a lot of our players were growing up, it would be easy to root for a lot of players that played for this team in the early 2000s.
0: Yeah, that's it helps. Fun. It nice. Helps. And this is something that was brought up on the 7 p.m. in Brooklyn pod on which A.J. Brown appeared. It looks like Maria Taylor went to his house to interview him because he was in the spot with his Patriot man cave
1: rug.
0: Carpet,
1: yeah.
0: Right? And so Brown was talking about his Patriot fandom.
4: When did we get this rug right here? Where did this come from?
5: It came from Amazon.
4: Mm-hmm.
5: But definitely a few years now. It's been here for a while.
4: While you were an Eagle, you had this rug in your house?
5: Absolutely.
4: You gotta tell me why.
5: Some things just never change. This is my team. This is my team since I was a kid, so it didn't matter. I was doing what I was supposed to be doing as an Eagle, but this is it.
1: Okay, remember when I said he was going to lead the league in yards?
0: Uh-huh.
1: Done. 2,000 yards, and he's going to break Randy Moss's touchdown record. This guy is finally where he's wanted to be his entire life, okay? He was wearing a Tom Brady jersey as an infant and a child throughout his formative years, right? Mm-hmm. Then Tom Brady sends him a jersey. Remember that video from a few years ago? Tom Brady sent him a jersey in the mail, and he filmed himself opening up. He was the happiest kid you've ever seen in his life. Remember when you got your first gaming system when you were a kid?
6: Sure.
1: Like the first Nintendo, how happy
6: Atari
1: you were that day.
6: Me.
1: Your glove you ever got.
6: Actually,
1: new pair of basketball shoes.
6: Yes.
1: Maybe you got some cleats or a new bat or something.
6: Sure.
1: That's what A.J. Brown looked like.
6: Yeah.
1: And now this guy has a Patriots man cave rug while he plays for another team in which he won a Super Bowl for. He never cared about you, Philadelphia. He always wanted to be with us. We're back. Super Bowl back on. Book it right now. AJ Brown, record-breaking season. Get ready. And I am going to be laughing every single Monday right here.
2: Take your heart pills and buckle up.
0: Yes, indeed. TJ, let me handle this, please. Because I know you've been looking over at me like, are you going to step in? Are you going to handle this? I
7: mean, that's why your name's on the cup.
0: We are about to put to the test just how giddy Chris Brockman is.
7: Oh, really?
0: How? Yes. Yes. We're about to lend perspective and also just see how giddy you are and see how regulated you can be when confronted with something else from the Boston sports scene. Because on the same day, A.J. Brown is acquired by New England, causing Patriots fans to think that they've just acquired the latest Boston sports legend who they will love forevermore. Mm-hmm. Because he's brought a championship, yada, yada, yada.
7: Blah, blah, woo, woo.
0: On the same day, this is going down in the greater Boston area. David Ortiz, Big Poppy, is holding his charity golf tournament.
1: Oh, man, I saw this.
0: What I'm going to do is read out his quotes about how John Henry, the owner of the Red Sox, is on it.
1: On
0: I'm going to keep you on camera.
1: What exactly?
0: And I want you to see just how much A.J. Brown can buoy you to keep you as regulated as possible.
1: Okay.
0: I have the comments right here, TJ Jefferson.
7: Okay.
0: We're going to put this Boston sports fan to the test to see just how calm he is, how happy he is.
1: Okay. Let's go. It's going to take a lot. I mean,
0: hold on a minute.
1: Some of these AJ Brown videos from OTAs today.
0: Oh, no, no, no.
1: He's
0: hold on a minute. Here we go.
1: Catch TJ.
0: Keep him on camera, Mike Hoskins.
1: Take a lot to bring
0: okay.
1: him down.
0: John Monaco, our director. Keep him on camera.
1: A lot.
0: Big Poppy talking about John Henry, the owner of the Red Sox, who are in last place in the American League East at present.
1: Riding high right
0: now. Quote, he's worried about the state of the Red Sox. We had a conversation. I can see. I've known John a long time. Him and the whole team. Him and Tom Werner.
1: Heard of him.
0: Wordless. You got to just hang in there. The whole group. They're working on figuring things out to get this ride better. He knows the direction of this team, and he's worried about the team situation more than what people think he is. The thing is that you see John. Well, actually, let's help Chris Brockman. Put him on the screen. Let's see John. There he is.
7: There he is.
0: Oh, careful. Hang in there. Not yet.
7: That was a meme.
0: Hold on a minute. The thing is that you see John, and John is someone that he manages his emotions really well.
1: Barely looks.
0: He's very professional at everything he does. Sometimes for people, it's hard for them to understand that part of him. But he's worried. This is David Ortiz, Big Poppy,
7: his favorite athlete.
0: Yes.
7: Loves Boston.
0: Hold on. I sat down to talk to John, and he wants to figure it out.
7: Ooh.
0: He wants to have the formula to go back to the old days.
7: The winning days.
0: It's not like he just gives up. Sometimes people don't understand that the way this game goes, that it's hard to stay up there. People just don't understand it. When you worry about everything in general, says David Ortiz about John Henry. You worry about the team. You worry about the fans. You worry about the fans and you worry about how everything is moved around. I tell you, the boss says he's working. He's working on putting the pieces that moving forward, things get better around here. End quote. How do you think he did, TJ?
7: Well, except for the initial... See, here's what people might not know about Chris, right? For as much as he talks about the Patriots, he loves the Red Sox more than he loves any other sports.
0: No question about it.
7: He loves David Ortiz more.
0: Now, let me ask you, Chris, do you think David Ortiz is right that some people don't understand just how this is the way the game goes? It's hard to stay up there, and John Henry wants to figure it out. You don't understand.
1: I don't.
0: Hard to understand. This is a part of him that he's worried.
1: You're right. I don't understand. I don't.
0: David Ortiz is saying this. Big Pop, you don't trust him? Huh?
1: Did you see A.J. Brown today? Did you see when he walked out on the
0: just
1: field?
0: Say this. May I say this?
1: Cut-off shirt and the one-handed catch.
0: May I say this?
1: DJ, I was right.
0: Just on your behalf. If... Hey, Big Poppy.
6: Big Poppy.
0: If John wants people to understand that he's worried, maybe he should appear at a press conference to talk to them.
1: What he said.
0: Once.
1: What he said.
0: Once.
1: Show up.
0: Now then, that's me trying to be straight down the middle. As the Yankee fan sitting here. Sir, you say a lot on this program when there's a whole bunch of houses you want to put a sports pox on. They're playing each other. You're rooting for the meteor, correct?
1: Rooting for the meteor.
0: Well, interestingly enough.
1: Correct. Rooting for the meteor.
0: You want to talk about speaking things into existence. Did you see what happened over Boston this weekend? An actual meteor. There was a sonic boom scared the crap out of everybody that you know and love that's still out there, Chris, including me too. There's an actual meteor and it's over your sports teams.
1: Team.
0: Okay.
1: Team.
0: Team, what does that mean? All of them live in Boston, don't they?
1: Yeah, but only one sucks at the moment.
0: Uh-huh. But they're trying. They're trying. He's trying.
1: I watch every game.
0: Careful. You don't understand. That's what David Ortiz says. Some people don't understand. And you're that some people he's referring to, isn't he?
1: Yeah, I don't get it. I don't get it.
0: You don't get it.
1: I don't. Mookie Betts and Kyle Schwarber.
0: I'll keep going.
1: Chris Sale.
0: No, I was just trying to find a formula. You don't understand. It's tough to stay up there, Chris. Chris,
1: Hall of Fame.
0: Chris, it's tough to stay up there, Chris.
1: No big deal.
0: It's tough to stay up there.
1: Uh-huh. Cool. Cool.
0: Sometimes you got to take the good with the bad.
7: Oh yeah, it's life.
0: Isn't that the facts of life?
7: That's life. Did you take the yeah, yeah.
0: You know what I mean?
7: Yeah,
1: facts of life.
0: Maybe that's the Garrett.
7: Mrs. Garrett.
1: Oh,
7: there you go, Rich.
0: Dad, we finally found the Garrett.
1: Miles,
0: huh?
7: Mrs. Garrett.
0: That's the Garrett.
7: Mrs. Garrett.
0: Yeah, I don't think Monken's had a face to face with Mrs. Garrett either.
7: Wow, that would be kind
0: of facts of life.
7: Yeah, that'd be hard to do.
1: Did you see A.J. Brown today?
0: Take the good, you take the bad.
7: Take them both.
0: I think you're so happy about A.J. Brown. Handled yourself very well
1: It's going to take a lot to bring me down.
0: How was my dramatic reading today of what Big Poppy said about John Henry?
1: You know, you could have done a little accent, but that's okay.
0: Let's check the standings. Where are we right now? Kidoki.
1: Oh, the Mets have passed us?
7: Look, we are on fire right now.
0: Look at that.
1: Ay.
0: No thanks to Bo Bichette. Hey. Listen, has gone really well for me 2 days into June. I didn't think we'd have this big fat a lead in the Rich Eisen Show crew conversation.
1: No, I didn't think so either.
7: I thought they canceled baseball.
0: That was
7: for
0: a second.
1: That's
0: better.
1: All right, guys. John,
0: I can't believe it was an actual meteor over Massachusetts.
1: For the meteor. Just a little further south.
0: Mm-hmm. A little further south.
1: A little further south.
0: Okay, very good.
1: Come on.
0: All right, let's take a break here on the program. Alex Smith is kind enough to join in next right here on the Rich Eisen Show. 844-204-RICH is that number to dial for everybody that's out there. 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
24: And you just added this piece. So, you know, will it pay off? Like, I can't wait to watch this play out. But it does make me think back to kind of the Detroit Rams trade for Stafford and Goff. And, like, looking at that, I'm not sure you can't say both teams won, right? Like, it redefined the Detroit Lions with all those picks and Jared Goff and a chance to build and restart. And obviously the Rams go on to win the Super Bowl. And so, again, will this one play out the same? Like, it's just intriguing. And then, oh, yeah, A.J. Brown got traded. Just as I go.
0: No, that's right. And that was the one that we expected to happen on June 1st. Global health leader Abbott and the Abbott Dream Team bringing us Alex Smith, three-time Pro Bowler and one of the excellent Sunday NFL countdown analysts back here on the Rich Eisen Show. And I know you mentioned, like, you know, who won the trade and just between the Rams and Myles Garrett. And I honestly think the Browns, this was a smart move. And I know I'm talking about somebody who's generationally brilliant, and we're talking about him in the same breath as Reggie White, for crying out loud. Yep. I get it. But if you're a team that is just drafted really well, and you've got a bunch of 22, 23-year-olds, and you're going to wind up having to pay them as 25, 26-year-olds soon enough, and it might not be a championship window right now or when those players are 24 and 25, and you got a 30-year-old guy that can net you somebody like Jared Verse to be an age-appropriate peer, if you will, for these kids. And you can get the draft capital as well and make sure that you do get something for Garrett, and also say, hey, man, 9 years, we're going to see, you want to go ring chase? We'll give you the best chance you can. I get it. I'm kind of surprised they didn't do it when you first said I want out a year ago, Alex, you know?
24: Yeah, it's interesting. And it goes back. like, there's consequences that come with that, right? To be this daring. In some ways, they've been on the wrong side of this, right? Like, you think to the Deshaun Watson trade and all the picks they gave up to Houston.
0: Yeah.
24: And look what it did for that organization, right? To go hit on a few of those draft picks, C.J. Stroud, Will Anderson Jr., and all of a sudden you've really redefined. And the Houston Texans are going to be good for a long time, right? Like, they are so young and so talented. And I like this from Cleveland. Again, it is very daring and risky to let go of one of the greatest defensive players of all time in his prime. But, like, you do have a chance to really restart your organization, right? You are a young, talented football team. You've got all these picks. You've got Jared Verse, who is obviously a phenomenal player in his own right. So, again, time will tell. They obviously have to hit on these picks and continue to build and build that culture. But it certainly gives them a big opportunity.
0: And in terms of, respect to Jared Verse, but we are talking about Myles Garrett, right?
24: Yeah.
0: Walk me through how you feel Joe Burrow is thinking this morning.
24: Yeah, I mean, oh my God. Do you think about it, you're going to have to play this guy twice a year?
0: Right?
24: Like,
0: you know?
24: I mean, did he have six sacks in a game last year? Like, it's just a nightmare. This is, and as much as a quarterback, you try to, like, focus your attention downfield. But, like, this guy, like, even when you just get up, walk up to the line of scrimmage, this is a mountain of a man that you know is just hunting you every single play. And like it or not, that sits in the back of your head, Rich. It just sits there. And so I'm sure Joe Burrow will sleep much better last night and here going forward.
0: And, you know, and I could also have mentioned your draft mate, Aaron Rodgers, as well.
24: Oh, yeah.
0: What are you thinking when you see him out there in Pennsylvania going through the mini camps and going through all that, and you were in the same draft class as him?
24: Yeah.
0: Alex, what are you thinking?
24: I love it, honestly. Again, you want to talk about guts to go toe the line. I mean, I love watching these older players. You brought up basketball. I love watching Steph Curry and LeBron play, and these guys that are really almost taking on two opponents, right? Not just these young guys they're playing, but really father time as well. And can they adapt their game and continue to play? And to think about Aaron, this is what, 20 years? Like, I played so long, and here he is still rolling, still competing and being courageous enough to compete and toe the line again. So I know he said it's probably the last hurrah, and it'll be fun to watch him. And this is one of the all-time great quarterbacks, right? Certainly of modern history. This is a guy that I think in a lot of ways has changed the game. You think about the way he played it, the style, again, the flair that he played with. And it didn't obviously not just stay on the field, but it went to the, you know, press conferences too, and to the media. But like this guy's been amazing if you're a football fan, and we're going to get to watch him one more time. And yeah, does it look different from his heyday? Of course. But does he have enough? And again, I just applaud the guts to go do this.
0: What is your best guess, Alex Smith, as to what the Eagles offense looks like? New coordinator. Now, obviously, the inevitable that we've been waiting for has occurred with A.J. Brown being a Patriot. Yeah. What does it look like for Jalen Hurts in terms of a challenge? And then just overall, the X's and O's, what do you think it will look like this year?
24: Yeah, I mean, I think, you know, listen, I mean, obviously, A.J. Brown is one of the premier receivers in the NFL. This guy's a walking 1,000 yards every year, basically, of his entire NFL career. You know, and so that will be missed from a production standpoint, no doubt. I mean, I think stylistically, I think they're going to try to turn this back to a couple years ago when they won the Super Bowl, right? Like, I think you're going to see some more West Coast influences, right? You're going to see them try to be a little more diverse in the run game. Let's get under center. Let's have some more traditional run game. Let's bootleg a little bit. This will look like, you know, kind of there will be components that will look like the Rams and the Niners in that regard. But obviously still with Jalen Hurts back there, you've got the ability in key situations to add QB run. And this guy still is what makes it go. I know this guy takes a lot of heat, but he does so much and can do so much. And he's so dependable. And obviously has, I think, an amazing, not just skill set, but mindset. So yeah, it'd be interesting to see, right? Can they do it? But again, AJ, there was certainly so much just exterior distractions that came with not just Adrian, I'm not putting it on him, but certainly just being in Philadelphia and the player that he is. And obviously with him not there, again, they're going to be missing that ability. This guy you couldn't guard him one-on-one, right? That was a win as a quarterback. And it's so nice to have that knowing that, and can they replace him? We'll see this fall.
0: I do look forward to it. You're there. Are you in Kansas City right now?
24: I am in Kansas City, yes.
0: That's so cool. I was just there over the weekend for the Big Slick event in support of Children's Mercy there in Kansas City, that the hospital got $4.2 million poured into its coffers to that charity event. It is pretty amazing. And you're there in support of the Abbott Dream Team event. What is that you're doing there
24: today? Yeah, Abbott, the global health leader, is partnered up with Real Madrid, and we're on the search around the country. Obviously, this stop here in Kansas City, we're scouting young soccer players. These are kind of 18, 19-year-old men and women that are looking to take their game to the next level, and they're going to get a chance to get an all-expenses-paid trip to Madrid and train at Real Madrid. And on top of that, and really what's, you know, obviously more important to me, Abbott is providing top-tier nutritional and health experts for these young kids here to be able to optimize not just their, you know, their body as it pertains to playing on the field and reaching their potential, but obviously just in life. And these are things they'll be able to take with them forever. And also to be back in Kansas City, right? So doing a little scouting. I got my soccer cleats on.
0: You got your kit? I see your kit. I see your old kit.
24: I got my kit on. Yep. And so, again, yeah, pumped to obviously partner with Abbott. And again, these are things I wish I knew as an 18, 19-year-old, Rich, when I was just in college. And again, I look back and it's laughable what I ate. But again, pumped to be here. And these are, you know, obviously kids with big dreams. And this is obviously a huge opportunity to go think they get to go train at Real Madrid and everything that they have there at their disposal, along with what Abbott's providing. So.
0: So, I don't know how much time you have, but do you stop by and see Andy or anybody while you're there?
24: Not on this trip. I normally always do. This one's in and out. It's quick. I got to get back to the family.
0: Okay.
24: And so, just quick trip, but I'm sure I will be back here very shortly.
0: One of my favorite sound bites I play here, Alex, on the program is when we had Travis Kelce on our show at the Super Bowl the day you wound up being traded.
24: Yeah.
0: And he was just... gutted. He was gutted because of his relationship with you, you know, and he talks about how much, you know, you and he vibed, and it, you know, and obviously subsequently looking back, and he's just like, yeah, we got this young kid who's pretty damn good, you know. Yeah. But he was so gutted that, you know, that you guys were no longer going to be on the field together. Do you got a good memory of what Travis was like, and now obviously we know what he's become and what his life is now, but you know what about those days, Alex?
24: I have so many memories of Travis. You know, I was obviously still keep up with him a bunch. I was lucky enough, he and I played a bunch of golf this off season at Pebble Beach. We were in the same grouping at the pro-am there, which was a ton of fun. But yeah, to think back to young Travis, Rich, like those were his first 5 years in the league. You know, we drafted him. To go, this is a guy that had the talent to catch a little shallow cross and take it to the end zone, and then he broke into full dance, you know, choreographed dance. You know, there's a guy that in the huddle just like couldn't stop smiling, always had a joke. I mean, he just loved football, he loved his teammates. You know, and again, I think you could see certainly when I was with him, you know, what he was becoming, but to think at what how long he's been doing this. I mean, again, I don't think it's crazy to say that he's the best receiving tight end of all time.
0: Yeah, I agree.
24: And that's crazy, right? To think about the guys that have played that position and then to have done it his own way too, Rich, you know, right? This guy is just so unique. And so happy for him, right? This guy, like, and again, same thing. He's coming back for at least one more. And again, to get to watch him do it is so special. This guy has helped redefine the position, the tight end position, and again, obviously proud to have played with him and you know, call him a friend.
0: Yeah.
24: But to pick back, Rich, he got called to the principal's office quite often.
0: Yeah, I was about to say, like, because I do remember he was a little bit of a hothead. You know what I mean?
24: Yeah,
0: like,
24: he's matured a lot. He's grown up a lot. But yeah, he and Big Red, there were lots of tough conversations there early on in Trav's career. But again, I think that's what's also amazing is seeing those.
0: Yeah, we're having some issues with the feed here. Hopefully, he'll come back on. And no, okay. Yeah, I'm one of those guys that I just need to say goodbye on. All right, Alex, I could see your pop back on. Good to see you, man.
24: Yeah, Rich, great seeing you. Sorry about that.
0: Yeah, dude, it's not, listen, it's called the internet. All good. I hope to see you soon, real soon.
24: Yeah, same.
0: Okay, that's same. Alex
24: we'll
0: Smith.
24: We'll talk to the Michigan ball next time.
0: Okay, yeah, well, I mean, you know.
24: We got my guy there.
0: I know. Okay. Yeah. Okay, we'll talk about it in short order. Yeah. Thanks again, Alex. All right. You be well.
24: See you, man.
0: There you go. That's Alex Smith, everybody. There goes. Our favorites, three-time Pro Bowler, again, part of the Abbott Dream Team.
2: Dream Team.
0: Okay. So much. They got all these phone lines.
1: I know.
0: To unload.
2: Take a break and get to them.
0: Okay.
3: Oh, I mean.
0: I don't have to be so aggressive.
2: Yeah. I wasn't. I feel like I whispered that.
3: A little aggressive. Take a break. Let's That usually comes from the back.
1: Yeah, I mean, you know.
3: He's excited. He's got AJ Brown.
1: He's got it. Yeah, he's happy.
4: Yeah, but he tried to bring me down with the John Henry stuff.
3: And I think he did a little bit.
4: I don't love.
3: He brought you down a slight bit. You know,
0: listen,
3: he's excited.
4: Listen, John Henry and I are not.
0: Chris,
4: cool.
0: I just want to listen. I just want to figure it out.
3: You
0: know what I mean? Some people don't understand.
4: Right, I don't understand it, so I need
0: some. Some people don't understand that part of me. Yeah. Because I manage my emotions really well.
4: Sure.
0: You know what I mean?
3: Yeah, John Henry, Brockman. Yeah.
5: Christmas card.
0: Hey, at least exactly. I said what you want. What
3: definitely
0: you,
3: not on that, right? That's,
0: I mean, people don't understand him. It would be helpful to if appear.
4: We saw you and
3: yeah,
4: heard
3: you have
4: from
3: to be.
4: You. Maybe explain some of your reasoning behind some of the
0: good.
4: Moves.
0: That would be good.
4: Well, why we're not spending as much.
0: Just trust Big Poppy.
3: Can I ask, what would you rather have? Your
4: him
3: guy
4: to sell the team.
3: Wait
4: what?
3: A second. Wait, your guy who's never in front of the camera, or my uncle who is always in front of the camera.
0: Interesting question.
4: Whoa, I don't know why you would equate them because we have the most World Series titles this century.
0: Okay,
3: and we have the second most amount of Super Bowls.
0: And you know who helped bring you that? John Henry and Tom Werner.
3: So yeah,
20: settle down just a little bit.
3: So now you're on.
4: Well, what's happened in the last decade?
0: I'm aware of that.
20: Bust the budget.
0: But the bottom line is, it's just hard to stay up there.
4: Yeah.
0: That's what I heard.
4: It is when you let all your good players leave town.
0: And the difficulty of that is some people don't understand that. Right, it's the way it is.
3: Based by his answer, he doesn't understand.
0: You know?
4: I don't understand. I watch every game. I don't get it.
3: Every game? That's a lot, dog.
4: Why we...
3: Baseball.
0: It's called fandom.
3: Ain't nobody watching 162 baseball.
25: Brockman probably watches every game.
0: I'm watching
25: game
0: a lot. The soundtrack of my house is Michael
3: Kay. Mike? You're not.
25: I hear Rich talk.
3: You're not even hearing him.
0: Michael Kay is the soundtrack of my house, man.
25: He does.
0: Guess what's going to happen? Guess what's going to happen tonight around 4 o'clock Pacific time? Cam Schlittler against Cleveland. I will be watching that tonight.
3: Great.
0: Just because your team stinks on ice doesn't don't.
3: We run New York, my guy. Okay, we run the subway.
0: You run New York.
3: We run the subway. We beat you in the only series that matters.
0: I thought
3: bigger than the World Series.
0: I thought the team that's sitting in San Antonio today was the current franchise that would run New York. They run New York. Are you aware the Mets run New York? Were you aware of that?
4: I had not heard that.
0: Okay.
3: But you did see when we won the Subway Series.
4: I did see that.
3: Okay, so
4: I did see when we were in New York for 3 days. I saw one Mets hat.
0: You know,
3: that's fine because that color blue is hard to match.
0: I know. Is Bo Bichette's you know I mean? If the Mets run New York, then Bo Bichette is in charge of the sanitation department right now.
3: Beat you guys. That's all that matters.
0: Let's take a break. This is fun. Some people just don't understand.
3: You don't understand who runs New York.
0: It's tough to stay up there. That's what I heard. It's hard to stay up there.
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0: Back here on the Rich Eisen Show, while the world watches the stars at the FIFA World Cup, Hyundai has its eyes on the next generation of talent, the future stars who are already turning heads at age 14, because Next doesn't wait for an invitation, and neither do we. Hyundai has always moved the future within reach, and we did it when we made advanced safety standard on every vehicle and engineered EVs with ultra-fast charging capability, and we're still doing it every day. The future isn't some far-off concept. It's already here. Next starts now. Hyundai, an official partner of FIFA. Terrence in Cleveland, we got to take his call on a day like today. What's up, Terrence?
1: Noel Rich Eisen, another great player gone, another day in what I like to call Brown's prison, and another offseason built on promises of the future. Well, there's only so much swampland in Florida I'm willing to buy. I don't think any Browns fans can blame Miles for waiving his no-trade clause. As you know, Rich, playing football in Cleveland is no fairy tale world. But thank goodness for the sweet, sultry sounds of George Benson. I'll be listening to him a lot this season. Despite the Miles Garrett trade, it seems around this time every year, I find I'm so excited I can barely sit still or hold a thought in my head. It's excitement only a Browns fan can feel. A Browns fan at the start of another long rebuild whose conclusion is uncertain. I hope the Browns can be competitive, Rich. I hope to see my tailgate friends and shake their hands. I hope a Super Bowl parade is as orange and brown as it's been in my dreams, Rich. I hope. And also, go Guardians.
0: Ladies and gentlemen, Terrence and Cleveland. Guardians in Yankee Stadium tonight. There he goes.
3: Oh, sorry. Bye, Terrence.
0: There you go. What'd you think, guys?
2: You know, yesterday I was hoping we'd hear from Terrence.
0: Listen.
2: It was about as I imagined it would go.

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1: That sensibility, but decade upon decade upon decades of front office folks and staff telling me these are the guys who are going to turn things around. These are the players. These are the droids you're looking for. To use the force and win it all. Only to have those players go elsewhere, get traded away, and rebuild and start again and start again and start again and hire another coach and hire another one and just churn through it. I get it. I understand what you're feeling. Watching Myles Garrett, he's going to come out here. He's come out to the coast. He's going to have a good time, have a few laughs. It's going to happen.
2: It's going to happen.
1: It's going to happen.
2: Yeah.
1: And the Rams are going to be the de facto favorites. They already are right now. Going into the season and every single game, you're going to watch Myles Garrett. He's going to be living a better life. The grass will most certainly be greener here in Los Angeles. And you know it. I know it. The American people know it. I understand you feel defeated. But I think they had no choice but to do it. And I think they're late to the party on it. What do you think about that?
2: Agree.
1: Because you had Miles last year. He set the single season sack record and won Defensive Player of the Year unanimously. You cannot have a better individual season than what this guy did at this position than what he did. And you wound up sixth overall in the draft. That's it. More memories, more excitement going to the game, wearing his jersey, I get it. But that's all you got out of Miles. So why not try something else? And I think they made the right move. And I know they didn't get some haul of like four first round draft choices. So you're going to have just like over and over and over again, like the Oklahoma City Thunder turning one trade into another, and you're just going to have nonstop bumper crop of rookies. You already got a bumper crop of young players over the last couple of years of the draft. Pretty damn good. I know this is not easy to hear, but I think Andrew Berry did the right thing. Jared Verse is friggin' great. And he's the same age as the kids you drafted. Let them grow together. Andrew Berry had this to say about trading away Myles Garrett.
3: So I'll be honest, I did not have this preference conference on my bingo card for this spring. You know, it got to a certain point where we looked at, you know, what the trade details were, and we asked ourselves, okay, you know, do we hold here, regardless of, you know, how, you know, because of how emotionally right it felt, or do we ultimately make a decision that, that, you know, we think has a huge benefit, you know, to the team in both the short, you know, and long term. You know, I'd always told myself that if, you know, we were ever in a position where we were going to trade Miles, three things would have to be true. Number one, it would have to have short and long-term benefits. Number two, as part of the trade, a young cost-controlled star at a premium position would have to be included. And the third piece is that there would have to be premium draft capital. And there's a very small set of, you know, deals that really satisfy those constraints. So when it got to the point with our negotiations with the Rams, when, you know, all those things were satisfied, it really, you know, caused us to take a step back and think about, you know, really think about the decision.
1: And again, I understand Browns fans, you know, I'm a Jet guy that there's like, okay, you're going to tell me it's another setup. It's another reset. It's another reset. It's another reset. And for a Jet fan, you're sitting there. It's like, it's just a new GM. I don't know you from Adam. Good luck to you, new coach. And it's the same guy, though, that's been in this riptide with you, telling you again, this is our plan.

0: Yardverse checks the boxes, man. And a lot of other pieces got filled. And this trade, according to Barry, doesn't happen without Yardverse. And I that makes total, that tracks. That tracks.
1: Tell you what, we're very pleased with the return we got, Tony. I mean, you know, I think for us, you know, getting a player of Jared's caliber, you know, plus the pick considerations, you know, was excellent. It's, you know, something that we certainly didn't expect coming into the spring.
2: Is there a moment you can pinpoint where it went from being, no, this is never going to happen to, oh, this is seeming like it is?
1: The inclusion of Jared in the deal. Yeah.
0: Damn straight.
3: Mm-hmm.
0: 3 more years of contractual control. 3. And then you want to talk about franchise tagging also? Keep going. Keep going. Now, who's the quarterback and is the coach any good? Those are big stories.
4: Crazy stat. Miles Garrett has more sacks in weeks 8 through 12 of last year than Jared Verse has in his career.
0: I get it. I understand. I get it.
4: That's 13 to 12.
0: But even that stat, 6th overall. Get the quarterback right, get the coach right, because I think the rest of the roster is really damn good.
4: Yeah,
0: with Jared Verse.
4: Yeah, a lot of got a great young players.
0: With Jared Verse. 844-204-RICH, number to dial. As always on the program, we'll chat with you one more time before we get you set for Wednesday on the Rich Eisen Show.
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7: What you talking about, Father Time? 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
9: Great day to be alive on this Tuesday. Kyle and Brust across ESPN Wisconsin. My name is Ben Brust, and alongside me, as always, is Kyle Wallace. What's going on, Mr. Kyle?
7: Oh, it's a beautiful day in the neighborhood, is it not?
9: Are you going to say something other than it's a beautiful day?
7: Bro, the sun is out. I'm excited.
10: Well, first off, you don't get the judge, Mr. It's a great day to be alive. Secondly, was that a Mr. Rogers quote?
9: Kind of.
7: It's beautiful outside. I got to go outside today. It's amazing.
9: Did you just take a walk?
7: I had to go get the license.
9: Oh, the marriage license.
7: Yes, sir.
9: There it is. We're getting closer. Closer and closer.
7: Ain't no backing down now. I already paid the fee. It's too much lawyers and stuff involved now.
9: I won't make any jokes. Alex Strofe is running the show. 800-990-3776 is the Carbless Talking text line.
7: What jokes could you make? I'm confused.
9: Who would be more likely to back out?
7: Oh. Well, then neither of us.
11: There's probably an obvious answer, no?
7: Whoa.
9: Her.
11: Yeah.
9: He's a lot.
7: She loves me.
11: I'm not disagreeing.
9: We're not disagreeing that she doesn't love you, but she might like be like, whoa.
7: No, she loves me.
9: For the
7: she
9: rest
7: loves
9: of
7: me.
9: My life, I have to deal with you.
7: It's crazy. I'd be like, girl, you know women sometimes get upset and angry, and I'd be like, damn, you still love me. Just, that's crazy.
9: Yeah, I do know somebody that is still waiting for someone to love them through thick and through thin. We'll get to him in just a moment here.
11: Come on.
9: On YouTube, at ESPN Milwaukee and at ESPN Madison is where you can see us. The ESPN Wisconsin app, it's there for you for whatever you need. Podcast, you can link to YouTube. Just download that. It's so easy to use. Over at the Everlight Solar ESPN Madison Studios, we've had him join our program in the past. He will be with us for the upcoming future on Kyle and Brust. That is Ryan Wollersheim. Wooly, what's going on, man? Long time, no talk.
4: Oh, nothing much, Ben. I'm excited to be here for the upcoming future going forward. It's going to be a great time here with you guys.
9: The upcoming future. Yeah, that's right.
10: Very non-committal by you, Ben.
9: I don't know. I don't know. I don't control who's on the board in Madison. That is up to the directors of content to figure out who's with us and making sure the ship's afloat. But what I do want to know from you, Ryan Wollersheim, because we've had a lot of conversations with you throughout the years. Are you still single?
7: Oh, good question.
4: In the upcoming immediate future, yes, I am still alone.
7: Damn, dog! You've been single for how long?
9: How long?
4: Single or just haven't seen anybody. Or those are two different things in my mind. Like, not dating anyone. It's been since college.
7: What? When'd you graduate? 2025?
4: 2022.
7: Damn!
4: Thank you, Kyle.
7: Wait, so when you say...
9: You've gone on a date in the last 4 years, correct?
4: Yes, exactly, yes.
9: When's the longest amount of time you've been, like, seeing somebody for consecutive dates?
4: I think it was 2 months. 2 months at one point last year.
7: 2 months?
9: Are you good?
7: Hell no, he ain't good. I mean, you ain't gonna be.
4: I was about to say. I think you answered your own question there.
7: 2 months. So I mean, I feel so bad. So you mean to tell me you've been on a lot of dates though, right?
4: Define a lot.
7: 10. A date per month. Yeah.
4: Not quite. I wouldn't say, not quite on that that rate. I would say probably more like one date every 6 months.
7: Damn,
4: maybe.
7: Boy. Two date.
9: What do you do?
7: Yeah.
9: Do you have hobbies? Like,
7: yeah.
4: Yeah, I have hobbies. I got friends. I go see people. I do things. All right. Sometimes you don't always need to be with someone to go do something as well. Like sometimes.
9: So you go to
4: do
9: like
4: things
9: Picnic
4: alone.
9: Point in Madison by yourself.
4: Healthy and normal. No, that would be sad. That would be truly just depressing if I were to just go to a couples retreat by myself.
7: Wally, are you trying to find people? Like, what is going on? Like, 2 days in 6 months is hard.
4: I got the apps,
7: bro. So what? So when you swipe on these apps, do they just say
4: not a great hit rate?
7: No, the hit rate, the hit rate doesn't matter. Do you know what you need to be doing? You need to be swinging. You just need to swing at everything. Or shooting. Shoot.
10: Swinging?
7: Shoot, not swinging. Shoot. You need to shoot at everything. Because if you shoot 100 times and you get two, guess what? You got two. You just got to build the roster,
9: You
7: man.
9: Are not in a place to be picky.
7: Yeah, that's your problem.
4: I never said I was. When did I say I was picky? I just said that the apps weren't very successful right now.
7: So when you go into apps and you talk to these individuals, how long do you talk to them for?
4: Usually like a week at a time if a conversation ends up happening, and then it just kind of fizzles out.
7: Duh, what do you be saying to these people? Like, I remember being on these apps, and bro, I had women asking me on dates, and I'm like, I don't know. What are you saying to them, man?
4: I don't know. I don't have my transcripts pulled up right now. I don't have the app pulled up.
9: Well,
4: it's just
9: well,
4: sometimes
9: okay,
4: the conversation
9: that's fine.
4: Just doesn't go anywhere.
9: You may not have it ready right now, but what we do need is your screenshots. We're gonna need some screenshots to read and dissect. Not because we want to make fun of you, because we want to see how we can help your game, how we can help you get more dates. So like Wooly, for instance, here. Like, if I were to, call your mom right now, would she say you're picky, desperate, or have given up?
4: My mother? I don't think she would have an opinion on it at all. She would not want to know, actually. she's always told me she doesn't want to know, as most moms wouldn't want to.
10: What an insane question.
7: I mean, you're not. It is a crazy question to bring his mom
4: into.
7: Yeah,
4: I don't know where that came from.
9: Does she want grandkids?
7: Wild. That's wild.
4: She has grandkids, actually. My brother and my sister-in-law just had their first
9: Somebody put in work in the family, at least.
7: So your brother found somebody.
9: No, you're not.
7: So who would you trust most with the screenshots of your conversations, myself, Ben, or Strofe?
4: It's a trick question. None of you.
7: Come on. You know I have your best interest in mind.
9: Married, engaged, and you're, meanwhile, you're on the... You're the Sahara Desert of dating.
7: Damn.
4: Wow. Well, trust for advice or trust like with like treating him well or like
9: no, I'm saying you well can, you should give me your account and I can act as you and I'll have you five dates lined up.
7: I'm not going that far. That seems too emotionally attached.
10: I don't think I'd be into that either.
7: That I'm just engaged. I don't know what happens when you get married after a year. How y'all spice things up? But I'm not spicing up nothing right now.
9: No. I'm saying I will be Ryan Wollersheim and line him up with dates, and
7: I know.
9: It's up for him to execute when he gets on the date.
7: I mean, you're still talking to women. I don't feel good about that. Wooly, just send me the screenshots, and I'll see. I'll critique you. I'll scout you, and I'll help you figure it out. But this is gonna be my project. All right, you're gonna by the end of this year, we're gonna get you dating for more than 2 months. Like I want you to come to work with so much swagger. Coming to work a little late, you know what I'm saying? Because you had a late night.
9: What do you look for in a woman?
4: Someone who's just fun, probably is looking to hang out more than to go out, is looking for more of the vibes of who she's with and where she's going. Someone who's here for a long time, not a short time. You know.
10: I thought he was going to say good time.
4: I don't know, just a partner.
9: Bro, I'm starting to think it's just helpless.
7: How old are you?
4: I'm 26.
10: Do you have a Pinterest 26. Account? Because it sounds like you just pulled that from a Pinterest account. Somebody who wants to hang out instead of go out. Somebody who's here for a good time, not a long time.
9: Bro, I need you to. I need this, Wooly. You're part of the K&B fam.
7: You are.
9: Can you pull up one of your latest matches read the conversation, please?
4: I don't think this is something that I feel like should have been agreed to in the show prep. I don't know if this was just going to be thrown at somebody like on the air. Be like, hey, pull up the conversation of your latest like Hinge conversation.
9: What's the harm?
10: I would be curious rather than a full blown conversation. What's the opener for you?
9: Maybe just a couple pieces of information to see what we're working with.
4: That changes based off every single profile. You got to ask something about like something related to their profile or something you see in like one of their photos. Like,
7: man, listen,
10: give me a recent one. I just want the opener. I want nothing more than the opener.
4: Oh, good. Well, stall for a couple minutes there, Strophy.
9: Ryan Wollersheim is the producer out of Madison. He's going to be with us for the future, we think.
7: Foreseeable future.
9: Foreseeable future.
7: He's going to want to step out of this.
4: The upcoming future, excuse me.
9: The upcoming future, that's right, Wooly. He's at the Everlight Solar ESPN Madison Studios. Ben Brust, happily married. Kyle Walls, happily engaged. Alex Strofe, somehow engaged.
7: Our goal is to make his life go from the Sahara Desert to a rainforest. That is my goal. Wooly,
9: you're shooting too far.
7: No, your first problem is you're not going through a phase of where you're just having a good time. You don't realize that good guys finish last. You can't be a good guy to all these women.
9: Be the nice guy.
7: Yeah, I remember I was nice.
4: Go ahead.
7: You're important.
4: I do have the most recent opening line if you would like to hear.
7: All right, he must be confident in this one. Let me hear.
4: Well, no, I want to address what you're saying. You guys say you want to give me advice. Give me some advice on this one. So this was recently I matched with somebody on Hinge. They're in their profile. It's
7: cool.
4: Dating me is like a roller coaster that goes through a dumpster fire.
7: What the?
4: So it's an aggressive thing to have in your profile.
9: You are lying right now.
7: Well,
10: Read that for me one more time.
4: Dating me is like a roller coaster that goes through a dumpster fire.
7: Bro, this girl must be wild. I see why you swiped on her. Because, listen, I don't like roller coasters in real life, but women roller coasters sound very entertaining. Very entertaining. So what did you say to her?
4: I said, sounds like a fun way to either get burned or fall to your death.
7: Oh! She responded to that.
4: She did.
7: Yeah.
4: She did. She stopped replying about 3 days ago.
7: Okay. What was the last thing you said to her to make her stop replying, if you don't mind sharing?
4: I was arguing with her about how smart I am because I wear glasses, so therefore I have to be a smart person.
10: Arguing.
4: And she said, I guess we'll have to see how smart you are.
9: Oh, come on. You.
4: To which I said, give me a test and I'll pass. And then she never replied.
9: Lost
4: it.
9: At that point, you just got to be like, you know what?
7: She said, we'll see how smart you are, right?
4: I never got anything back.
7: But no, did she say to you, well, we'll see how smart you are, or did you say that to her?
4: She said, I guess we'll have to see how smart you are. Oh, and then I said, give me a test and I'll pass.
7: The test should have been, give me a test on a date and I'll pass. Or something like that.
9: No, something like, yeah, I'm smart enough to know that I want to ride this roller coaster with you.
7: Yeah, something that let her know that you're, hey, like.
9: I don't mind dumpster diving. You want to go out for a date?
7: Yeah.
9: It was in her profile. She says she's a roller coaster that might end up in a fiery dumpster. You got to play off that.
7: You should have took her to some. Did she have like tattoos or any type of ear piercings?
4: None that I saw.
7: Ah, man, that's crazy.
9: Everyone, welcome Ryan Wolfenstein to the KNB fam. 800-990-3776. That is the Carbless Talk and Text Line.
7: He dives in dumpsters.
9: We're so happy to have him a part of our fam.
7: We're
9: Hitch.
7: We are.
9: He's Kevin James. We're Will Smith. We're going to coach him to victory. And he's probably going to end up doing all the things we say and then reverting back to his weird self. But it's going to work. Because we're just going to give him confidence to start doing different things, and then someone will find him cute. Because he's, oh, man.
7: We're going to have to give him a little makeover, too.
10: What's that mean?
7: Well, we got to get him. He's going to have to do so much. See, the problem that he has is he doesn't walk with confidence.
9: He looks like a square.
7: Yeah, man. See, here's the one thing. No. Here, Strofe is not the best looking guy. But you know what that boy got? He has confidence out of this world. Strofe understands he might be skinny. He doesn't have a body. He bench 95 pounds, but can barely bench 95 pounds, but he's getting married. Why? Because Strofe, what do you have?
10: I would assume you're going for confidence.
7: Strofe got confidence. He walks in the room like he owns the place, knowing damn well he can't beat up anybody in the place, including the women.
9: Like, I'm looking at Ryan Wolfenstein.
7: Not saying
9: what the hell was that?
7: Wild.
9: They would totally beat him up. Yeah, I get it. What you're saying. I'm looking at Ryan Wollersheim on YouTube at ESPN Milwaukee and at ESPN Madison, and you just look at him. You're just like kind of unimpressed. Like we got to change that. You know what I mean? We got to change his. Here. Just look at him. Just look at him.
7: Yeah, I'm gonna fix you up. You're a handsome guy,
9: but Ryan, he's just existing in the world as the world passes him by.
7: Turn your head to the left, Ryan. You're a handsome guy.
4: You want my face looking directly at the screen?
7: Yeah, you're a handsome guy.
9: You got more to you.
7: Yeah, man, you a handsome guy. You just don't have to be confident in yourself.
10: Ryan, in one word, please describe how you're feeling after the first segment of Kyle and Bruss today.
9: There it is. That's all he can say.
7: You got to be like, I feel like a young kid.
4: I'll go with that.
7: I'm gonna make
4: that's not one word. I was given one word. I had to try and say something based off of one word that Alex Strofe gave me.
10: One phrase.
4: Short future. I say that. Short upcoming future.
9: He's the best. I'm so happy to have him part of the KNB fam.
7: I am too. We're gonna get this guy right.
9: Everyone on the Carbless Talk and Text Line, give your warmest welcome to Ryan Wollersheim. I'll be sure to pass these along to him, read some of these on the air, as people are already commenting, going from the Sahara Desert to the rainforest is way too far of a jump for Ryan Wollersheim, as he has been out of college since 2022, and he's been on two dates. So, yeah, we got
7: two days per year. Don't do my boy like that.
9: We got a lot of work to do. We're going to get him some confidence. We're going to get him right, because that's what the KNB fam does. We are here to support our own.
7: Bro, that's crazy. Like, I remember one week, I had like three different women in one week. And I'm like, bro, this is crazy.
9: Were they sitting on the couch with you?
10: Can I ask one quick question? How did you two become the experts here?
9: Slow down.
7: Ben Bruss is an expert because he knew how to shoot. I wouldn't say I'm an expert, but I would say I definitely know how to converse. And Strofe, you have some expertise too. You can share, because I've known you for a little bit, and you surprised me.
9: Here's what I can do for Wally. I'm going to mail him some Palermo's pizza coupons and frozen pizza Friday. You can't have him come over. Like, you know, he doesn't have enough game to have any come over. They got to meet him and then like make sure he's not a serial killer, because I feel like he might be like there's some bodies that might be buried somewhere in Wally's apartment.
7: Terrible.
10: It's terrible.
9: I mean, he's been on two dates per year. since 2022 and is the Sahara Desert the last 4 years. The least I can do is make sure that he's prepared, that if he has somebody over, he's got delicious food to feed future prospects and ladies. And you know what will be to the heart? I'll even get him a heart-shaped pizza if necessary. I'll go to the headquarters of Palermo's myself and make a heart-shaped pizza and send it to his apartment so he's ready to go for his next date. Because Palermo's always delivers, whether it's urban pie, screaming Sicilian, thin and crispy, 2.5 feet of stuffed crust cheese, tavern style, the frozen pizza Friday at the Brust household. Ooh wee, tavern style. We had a thin and crispy and an OG scream because there's some people over, had some leftovers on Sunday. It's the gift that keeps on giving. That's Palermo's. And make sure you go grab 2 for $10 at Piggly Wiggly. 2 for $10 through the 9th of June. So head over to Shop the Pig with Palermo's. Miles Garrett was traded to the Los Angeles Rams. What does that mean for the Green Bay Packers? There's more on this bone, man. I slept on it. I still stand by. The Packers need to be more aggressive and go outside the Packer way. Next.
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7: 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What do we do?
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0: Ben Bruss, Kyle Wallace, Alex Strofe, and our great friend Ryan Wollersheim running the board out in Madison. He's good to go now. Chef Ed says they're going to go lady hunting together.
1: Oh, well, you know.
0: So he's in good hands now. 800-990-3776 is the Carbless Talk and text line.
1: I don't know.
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1: Do they hunt the same age bracket?
0: Maybe. To each their own.
1: That's true. Chef Ed,
0: could be like a Bill Belichick.
2: Is Chef Ed hunting for women?
0: Apparently, that's what he said on the Carbless Talk and text line.
1: I don't know if... Chef Ed, you're a great guy. I don't know if you have Bill Belichick money, though. It's not that Bill Belichick is attractive. It's because he can give her a lifestyle that she likes. That's the thing.
0: I don't know if Ryan Wollersheim can give the lifestyle that the women are looking for right
1: Ryan
0: now
1: needs
0: either.
1: To spend that. He needs to spend every penny you earn. Needs to go towards appeasing this woman.
0: That being said, here we are. One day after, about 24 hours removed from Myles Garrett to the Los Angeles Rams. And look, I think yesterday felt like, well, why do the Packers have to do something because the Rams did something? Well, Kyle, you brought this up before the Rams traded for Myles Garrett. Is Josh Sweat is somebody who has a connection to Jonathan Gannon and... You can't have enough edge rushers. You just can't.
1: No, you cannot.
0: And I know they made a big move for Micah Parsons, but I would be lying if I said that I really, really was upset that the Packers didn't have a first round pick. Right? Like nobody, the Packers themselves put up a picture of Micah Parsons on their social medias. It's like, oh, well, there's our first round pick. Like if it took a third round pick to get a edge rusher who was a part of a Super Bowl contending Philadelphia Eagles team, a 12 sack guy last year for the Arizona Cardinals who has mentioned he is unhappy. If it's say it took a third round pick, there is no way in the world, and there's some financial components that go with this, but I think there's more money on the salary cap right now if the Green Bay Packers after June 1st with Nate Hobbs, and I'm blanking right now.
1: On the salary cap?
0: Yeah. Yes.
1: Brandon McManus, Nate
0: Hobbs.
1: Yes, a
0: couple guys after post June 1st, they have some salary cap money. That kind of stuff can always get figured out. But what do we always talk about with Green Bay Packers draft picks? We say the phrase, are they going to take the next step?
1: Oh, yeah.
0: You know how you'd avoid waiting on guys to take the next step and then doing the cycle in which we saw all of the free agents that were drafted four or five years ago be gone from this roster, making decisions between Quay Walker and all of those of that caliber, is you get guys that have already taken the next step. And that's how you build championship rosters. It's outside of the comfortability of many Packer fans and the way the Packers do business. But when Goody made a move to get Micah Parsons and trade two first-round picks, I said, you know what? He's operating differently. And so it doesn't mean they're going to do it. But I would be in favor of them getting Josh Sweat, even though they've tied themselves to Lucas Van Ness by picking up his fifth-year option. You cannot have enough edge rushers. Brian Bulaga joined us yesterday and said the best way to neutralize a bad cornerback room is to continue to get pressure, because that's a great equalizer for cornerbacks. So it's not a reactionary to Myles Garrett. It is a, this was talked about before Myles Garrett, and if the Packers do make a move for Josh Sweat, I would be all aboard and think that would be a phenomenal decision.
1: It was always about roster construction for me and putting this team in the best position to be successful. And it wasn't about, oh, Micah Parsons is going to be gone for the four weeks probably of the season. It was more about, are you going to have guys that can be finishers and closers? The problem the Green Bay Packers had last season is Micah Parsons was that guy, and nobody else rose to the occasion and became that number two pass rusher. Now you got a guy potentially out there that is available in Josh Sweat, who is not an elite pass rusher, but he is a plus pass rusher. He's very good. He recorded double-digit sacks last year. Most people say he's a lower number one or really, really get number two pass rusher. You have an opportunity to get somebody to be across from Micah Parsons who's going to be able to be disruptive. He forced three fumbles all of last season. So that is a disruptive force. So when I look at the Green Bay Packers and I look at the potential ways that they can become a dominant force, it is by getting help from Micah Parsons. It is by getting a guy that can also increase his pass rush. And as you said, and as Brian Bulaga said, alleviate some of the nervousness that we have about the cornerback room. Keyshawn Nixon has hit his ceiling. Carrington Valentine has hit his ceiling. We think that Brandon Cisse might be good, but

0: he's going to probably need some time to develop. And so in order for these guys to be able not to become an Achilles heel and a problem for the team, you should be able to get a pass rush. And when you add Josh Sweat with Micah Parsons, with Devontae Wyatt on the inside, you're talking about a pass rush. And Javon Hargrave as well, you're talking about a defense and a pass rush that's going to be able to protect your cornerbacks and going to be able to harass the quarterback. Remember when the Eagles went to the Super Bowl a couple years ago, and even when they went to the Super Bowl previous and they lost, it was that pass rush. When the Eagles beat us in the playoffs, what was it? It was that pass rush that we could not slow down. A pass rush when you could rush before and get to the quarterback makes a world of difference. And that's what the Green Bay Packers have an opportunity to do, is not only get to the quarterback before, but get to the quarterback quickly with Micah Parsons plus Josh Sweat.
1: And that's the thing is, if they stay put, it doesn't mean they're going to be a bad team. If they want to continue to be aggressive and say, like, we are in our window, we are going for a Super Bowl, this is something you look to continue to apply pressure to do. If you don't, it doesn't mean that you're going to be a bad team. But then you head into next year, and you're like, all right, now we're signing different players, Tucker Kraft, guys that you want to re-sign that are coming up on deals, and you're going to continue to be good. But if the narrative about your team over the last 3-4 years has been good, not great, how do you become great? You have to operate outside of how you've operated and do things differently. And that's ultimately what I think about when I think about how do they go past where they've been.
0: And if we're talking about having to sacrifice for contracts because you still have Tucker Kraft, you still have Devontae Wyatt, and you still have Christian Watson, if getting Josh Sweat meant that this would be the last season that we're going to have either Devontae Wyatt or we're going to have Christian Watson, I'd be okay with that. You know why? Because that puts it in a position to win a Super Bowl this year. And that is the only thing that matters, is winning a Super Bowl. It's not about how great Christian Watson could potentially be. It's not about how disruptive Devontae Wyatt can potentially be. It is about how can this team in the 2026 season put themselves in the best position to win a Super Bowl, and especially capitalizing in the window of opportunity that we have with Jordan Love as your quarterback and Micah Parsons as your best defensive player, and still having Xavier McKinney there at the cornerback position, still having Josh Jacobs at running back. Like, you got some pieces on this team that may not be around 2 years from now.
1: Again, we don't know if it's going to happen, but I really hope it's a serious conversation on the other side. And maybe you're right. Maybe Mike and Matt LaFleur can work something out and tell the GMs, you know, hey, this will work out for both of us as coaches.
0: I hope he can do that for his big bro. But again, when I think about what the Rams just did, right, the Rams were in a position that everybody thought that the Rams were probably a top three Super Bowl contender going into next season. And the Rams said, you know what, we have the MVP on offense, and we're going to go get the defensive player of the year. That's what they just teamed up. That's what they just paired, because they don't want to leave any stone unturned when it comes to their pursuit of trying to win a championship. And I hope the Green Bay Packers do the absolute same.
1: Doesn't guarantee a championship, but it does get you a little bit closer indeed. The American Family Insurance Championship is this weekend in Madison. I cannot wait to be at the Pro-Am Thursday and broadcasting live Friday.
0: Yes, we are only a couple days away from the American Family Insurance Championship, which is in Madison this weekend, June 5th. 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
1: Joining us on the Yuengling guest line is Mark Tauscher, the Packer Hall of Famer. Host of Willie and Tausch, 9 to noon across these various stations. What's up, OLT?
12: Well, good afternoon, fellas. How are we?
1: Oh, you know, living. Some big news yesterday, a blockbuster trade. As Myles Garrett heads to the Los Angeles Rams. And Kyle said it. It's kind of fascinating when you think about it. They now have the MVP of last year and the defensive player of the year from last year. Now, things change year over year. But, Tausch, I think this was a conversation before Myles Garrett. Would you be in favor of the Packers making a big move to try and get a Josh Sweat type player?
12: I mean, if it's the right move, like from a compensation standpoint, I don't know what his cap number is and all of those things, but we made our move. We went and got Micah Parsons. And I don't think if we can add another layer and bring someone else that can help and it's not overly costly, yeah, I'm on board, but I'm not interested in anything close.

0: it's a big time comp that we're giving up because we're already kind of short on draft picks. And I think this team, you have to believe, if you believe in Lucas Van Ness,
1: no,
0: you don't need to go out and get a sweat. If you don't, then we have bigger problems. So I'm all right with, I know there's conversations about, well, maybe a third and then maybe a sixth or seventh to get him. And if that is the case and you think he can be impactful, great, go do it. But outside of that, I don't look at this as like it was a – obviously it was a big deal getting Myles Garrett. But the Rams were, I think, ahead of Green Bay prior to that. And as I said this morning, I think if Green Bay is going to do any reacting, and I know our fans are going to want some reaction to this, it would be more on the offensive line than it would be, oh, we need to go get another defense. No, we went and got Micah. Now how are we going to protect Jordan Love because Myles Garrett's on the other side of the ball?
2: Well, at that point, you can't talk about protecting Jordan Love because we have our five, do we not?
0: As we sit here right now, yeah. But I think one of the things that you're always finding is you better make sure you have depth, and you better make sure now there's nobody in this league that you're going to just sit there and put on an island and say, block Myles Garrett one-on-one all day. You're going to have to – now you schematically you're going to have to do things. And I would say yesterday, if I'm an offensive lineman in the AFC North, I'm popping champagne because now I'm not dealing with that. And if you're Jordan Morgan, if you're in the NFC West, you're probably didn't sleep as well as you did the night before.
2: Well, Tausch, you made a comment about if you trust Lucas Van Ness. Tausch, now you played offensive line, you know football, right? Do you trust Lucas Van Ness?
0: I think he has a really good floor. He is who he is. He's strong. He's big, but he needs to be more impactful. And I think part of it is staying healthy and getting all those reps because he has what you need from a size standpoint and a strength.
2: Mm-hmm.
0: It's learning those nuances. And Micah Parsons is a big believer in him, and I know this. Micah is a great football player. I didn't hear him raving about a lot of other guys. He's been raving about Lucas Van Ness. So I think that part where he can help and help him kind of come up with some different counters and different things that will help take him from being a solid player to being a really good player, and then hopefully that can build into being a great player. But the big thing for him is he has to stay healthy. He has to get reps, and he has to be out on the field a lot. And if he does that, that changes the whole dynamic of that group.
3: Mark Tauscher, Packer Hall of Famer, host of William Tausch, joining us on the Yingling guest line. That offensive line is a topic of conversation that's going to follow this team until we see them on the field. Now, I want to ask you, as somebody who played in the offensive line, each respective of the five that we project to be the starters have different storylines about each of them. Rank in order the importance the five offensive linemen and who you need to see perform at a high level.
0: Well, Zach Tom is at the top of the list. He's our best lineman. He needs to be the guy that we know he is. So he's got to stay healthy. He needs to be our top guy, right? Because that's where we paid him. We know that he can do it. And anytime you have a guy that you don't have to worry about, you can then adjust and do other things. So he would be at the top. Jordan Morgan, got to be a good player. Not asking him to be all pro, not asking him to be all world. I'm asking him to be a steady, somebody that's going to get better and better because the tests are going to be out there on the edge. And I need Aaron Banks at three. Aaron Banks needs to be what the Packers paid him. He needs to, how he finished the season, that needs to be the base for what he is. I'm hoping he can stay healthy and play at a high level because he's a good football player. Last year he was inconsistent because he couldn't practice, he was dinged up, and they are banking on him helping Sean Ryan become a better center. So Sean Ryan will be four, and then the young guy, let's see that jump. I think if Belton is your fifth best lineman, you're going to be all right. And as long as he's improving. So to me, Zach Tom needs to be a healthy, great offensive tackle. And then everything else can kind of fall into place.
3: You're on the front nine, the back nine. How's it going? You one over, two over. What are we looking at?
0: I had a tough day yesterday over at TPC. It was not my best.
3: You're taking a walk right now? I thought you would be golfing right now. You sound a little winded.
0: No. No, I played yesterday, and are you playing out there this week?
3: I am playing Thursday morning in the Pro-Am at TPC Wisconsin.
0: Okay. All right. Yeah, tough track. Tough golf course.
3: Why is the wind
0: boys
3: whipping?
0: Have a tough test. Why is what?
3: We hear the wind whipping. Are you in an undisclosed location that you won't share? We're just trying to figure out where you nailed the five offensive linemen while doing whatever you're doing.
0: Okay. Well, what else do you need from me? You need my bank account? Like, what else are you looking for?
2: They just intrusive, are they not?
0: Well, how do you guys look at it? Where are you guys at with this? You guys have been talking O-line all this time. Tell me where are you guys at?
2: He
3: needs to catch his breath, so he turns that on us. We got a whole rest of the damn show to talk. We're here to ask you questions. That's not how this works.
0: Catch my breath on what?
2: Taush, I'm not.
3: There are accusations on YouTube and the Carbless Talk and Text line that you may be doing some extracurricular activity that may be hurting your appearance.
2: Jeez.
3: I'm not one of them, but I'm just trying to get the fans what they want to know.
2: Wow.
0: Yeah, I'm going for a walk. Shit, it's nice out, man. I'm going to get out and get some sun. You want me to like burrow up in a corner somewhere? I'm having a walk. Yeah, I'm getting a little sunshine and a little walk.
3: A little sunshine, a little walk, offensive line rankings. It's a good day.
2: I'm proud of you because you know what? It's good, nice weather outside. I heard in Madison is even hotter. Being able to enjoy the weather out there, I ain't mad at you. Don't let these two get under your skin.
3: We're not getting under his skin.
2: Yeah,
3: I asked a simple question. He jumps all over my throat.
0: No, you're saying, oh, you're doing this. Yeah, I'm on a nice walk. I can go sit in the car and jabber with you, or I can go get a little exercise. Sorry for trying to improve myself, yeah. YouTubers.
3: it's really me and maybe one other person that was curious, and of course I was going to run with it. What do you got for us, since you have a fresh mind, lots of ideas?
0: I just asked you a question, but I can't ask you guys questions. I can only answer, so...
2: Taush, I'm so sorry
3: for
2: today.
3: No, what are you sorry
0: for?
2: The offensive line, right?
0: Ask me a question. You have no opinion on what I said.
2: And no,
0: like,
2: no.
0: Taush. Are you walking? It's like, yeah, I'm out walking. Shoot me.
3: Shoot me. I completely agree with your rankings, Taush. And I'd be foolish to go against your rankings as somebody who never played on an offensive line in the NFL. I co-sign the Mark Tauscher getting exercise and walking top five most important offensive linemen for the Packers.
1: He said, I'm walking. Shoot me.
0: I'm swimming. I'm going to go swim the next time. I'm just going to find different things I can do to irritate you.
3: I love it.
0: On our appearances.
3: Hell yeah. The Mark Tauscher make Ben irritable appearances here on the Yingling Guest Hotline.
2: We're going to just chase people off. This is not an inviting environment.
3: We never said it was.
0: If that's what you guys want, I can go bike. I mean, it'll be nice. Yeah. If that's what you guys are looking to do.
2: Yeah, Taush,
0: Trophy, let me know.
2: I mean, Taush, I thought your appearance was good. Outside of your take on Josh Sweat, I think you're far off the Packers.
0: What do you want to do with Josh Sweat?
2: I think the Packers, if you want to win a Super Bowl, I think you do everything you can to win a Super Bowl. That's what the whole Myles Garrett thing is about. You traded Jared Verse because you can upgrade. The Packers should always be looking to get better.
0: I mean,
2: you got them last year. Get more.
3: And you said it yourself, Taush. They were ahead of where the Packers were, and now they're even more ahead.
0: That's after Micah got hurt. It's just the reality of the situation. They weren't. When Micah was healthy, that wasn't the case. And I'll take Micah over Myles Garrett at this point in their career all day, every day.
2: Okay, the 23-sack guy over the injured guy.
0: Yep, I like youth, and I like where you can build off of it. Myles Garrett's a great player, and I think he's going to do fine out there. I think Micah Parsons can be just as good, if not better.
2: I agree, and I would love for somebody to be able to assist them, because when I look at the defensive line that they have out there in L.A., it's a lot better than what we have here.
0: They just gave up their best player. He's a lot younger.
2: We
0: gave up Kenny Clark. Let me tell you something. What was a better trade? We gave up Kenny Clark, who I love Kenny. He was older. The Packers are probably not going to pay him again. The Rams gave up their best defensive lineman to get Myles Garrett.
2: Yeah, but Taush, they still had another guy who led their team in sacks last year in Byron Young, and then you have Kobe Turner as well, Brandon Fisk. Like, they have just a better off defensive line than what we have. They have better guys around.
0: Oh, we'll find out.
2: I like the competitor. Well, we going to see.
3: Taush will be shooting hoops next Tuesday at 2:30 when we have him on Kyle and Bruss. We appreciate the time, old T.
0: I might be shooting skeet is what I might be doing.
3: Sounds great.
2: Skeet. Did he hang up?
3: Usually.
0: No, not yet, but I will.
3: Yeah. Right, I'm waiting on it. I've been pushing you to hang up. There it is, finally. Oh,
2: man, you guys, this is this environment.
3: You guys.
2: Strofe, don't
3: what
2: act like
3: I
2: you
3: do?
2: Oh, Strofe, stop.
3: Strofe was in my ear.
2: Say this. It was the wind. Is it the wind? What is that? He's wind. You ain't getting out of that.
3: You're just as nosy as me.
1: Well, I mean, he was doing
4: the offensive line rankings. Out of breath, you can hear the wind whipping in the background.
3: I just want, again, I'm like you. I want to know what the hell was going on.
4: I thought maybe he was in a golf cart.
2: I just assumed he was doing something else. He could multitask. We're calling him when he's, you know, doing other stuff during the day.
4: He said to you, I'm walking, shoot me.
2: Crazy. Crazy.
4: Is that illegal?
2: Are we the most hated show by our teammates?
3: Oh, easily.
2: Jeez.
4: Close.
3: Didn't you know this when you signed up to be with me? I don't make friends.
2: I see. Sometimes, you know, I just want to be happy some days.

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1: Yeah, I was too hostile, according to Kyle Wallace. 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
1: Ben Brust, Kyle Wallace, Alex Strofe running the show. 800-990-3776 is the Cardless Talking text line. Hope Mark Tauscher is enjoying the beautiful day outside on his walk as he just joined us on the Yuengling guest line.
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1: Power walking.

0: Indeed.
1: Strofe, I believe it was you who said you wanted to make a new rule.
2: Well, yeah. So we kind of referenced it last segment. Kyle is the, of the three of us, I would argue the biggest complainer. Fair?
1: Yes.
0: Whoa, what did I complain about last segment?
1: So I brought up that you choose when you want to be like the nice guy versus the jerk guy.
0: Right.
1: Like,
0: I keep
1: you
0: it
1: are
0: real.
1: A little hot and cold.
0: Ah. I'm the Iceman turned hot and
1: so
0: cold.
1: So you know what? You did the right. Which is like me.
2: That's I'm kind of an admission. Just, yeah.
0: No, I'm nice to people. I am.
1: You like it when it gets spicy.
0: I mean, I don't try to be spicy. I just keep
1: you naturally
0: it real.
1: Are
0: I'm,
1: spicy.
0: I'm honest. Shoot me. As Tosh would say.
2: That was so funny. That was so fun.
1: I'm walking.
2: So what? I'm taking a walk. So, look, it's no secret to anybody, including his own family.
3: Leave Whoa. Alone.
2: That Kyle's rather ruthless when it comes to his behavior toward me. Fair, Ben?
0: Oh, my gosh.
1: As of the last 2 months, no doubt.
0: Oh, my gosh. Ruthless, please ruthless.
1: Your mom,
2: your mother has-
1: called you again
0: because she's a former educator, administrator, and she doesn't like when people are talked about negatively. It goes against what we were raised on.
2: First off, I cannot wait to meet your mother. Her and I are going to be best friends, and it's going to be awesome. Yes, we will.
0: No, you won't. Leave my mother alone.
2: No, I will not be doing that. You're inviting me to a social gathering, aka your wedding, that we are both invited guests to. I can talk to whoever
1: you know
2: I'd like.
1: You can overstep.
2: Oh, I will absolutely be having a conversation with your mother on your wedding day, and it's going to be phenomenal.
1: So
2: anyway.
1: The second part of this is, yes, Kyle can be rude to Strofe, but the main part of it is, are you smarter than Ben Bruss is coming up next? And Kyle can't read.
2: Yes, correct. So that is the one thing I have on
1: Kyle.
2: It's
1: a crazy sentence to come out of my mouth.
2: It's the one thing I have on Kyle is he cannot read very well.
0: That's just slander.
2: What I've decided, slander means it's made up, by the way.
0: It is made up.
1: No, it is made up.
2: Kyle, we have an example every week.
1: I
0: can't read the way that I need to here. I can read. I'm not illiterate.
1: Just can't read well.
0: Yeah. Not in the game show.
1: You can't
0: fashion.
1: Read good.
2: Yeah, I would say that's fair. So the one thing he constantly complains about, at least the last few weeks, is that I don't give him enough time to prepare with the questions.
1: For are you smarter than Ben Bruss? Reading the questions.
2: So going forward, how he treats me on Monday's show of Kyle and Bruss will determine when he gets handed the questions and answers to Are You Smarter Than Ben Bruss?
0: Oh, okay, so and I didn't do anything to you
2: anybody
0: yesterday.
2: Anybody that listened yesterday knew at 2:15 or so, he said, I'm not being mean to Strofe anymore. And then by 2:42, he was saying how dependent I am on my fiance.
0: Dog, there's truth to that. There's truth to that.
1: Truth can be mean.
0: No, but the truth, you can't get mad at me for being honest. What type of message is that? What type of America is this?
2: And then he spent two more hours ragging on me for all sorts of different things.
0: No, baloney, malarkey.
2: So
1: you really sound somebody really nice to Strofe.
0: No, but he's making stuff up.
2: Therefore,
0: cut the crap.
2: Going forward, Kyle's behavior toward me during the 3-hour period between 2 and 5 p.m. Central Time on Mondays will determine what time he gets handed the question. Are you smarter than Ben Bruss? Therefore, yesterday he failed the test.
0: Oh my gosh!
2: Meaning he will not receive the Are You Smarter Than Ben Bruss questions for at least 3 more minutes.
0: This is crazy. I didn't do any. Do you remember me being negative towards this kid yesterday?
1: Yeah.
0: Okay, what did I do?
1: I mean, I don't have a memory.
0: Exactly. He's just making it up. I can't work in this type of environment. I don't even know what I did to you. This is terrible.
1: I mean, if you really want to go down this route.
0: These kids
2: Kyle,
0: are so
2: you never remember what you say. We play a game on Fridays where you often forget what you're talking about.
0: Ah, but it's different. I don't remember doing anything mean to you yesterday. I can't believe this. I can't deal with this. All these young ass soft kids. Okay.
1: There it is.
0: That's the truth, though.
1: There it is.
0: But that's
1: like,
0: the truth.
1: Like, that's his example.
0: But that's the truth. You don't know
1: that you're being mean, but that's you're being...
0: That's the truth.
1: That's not the truth. It's not the truth.
0: So what's wrong with me being honest? Y'all want me to lie? Okay.
1: I can't tell him how to feel. I think he's a soft-ass kid, too? Yes, I do. But he's making this rule. I just answer the questions and are you smarter than Ben Bruss?
0: Oh, Strofe, this is such a good idea. I'm so happy that... You know, you're able to express your emotions on how other people make you feel that you're deciding
1: you
0: that you want to withhold things. I love that.
1: Make sure you rub his back.
0: That's
1: while
0: so mature of you and so grown up of you, Strofe. I love it.
1: All right. Strofe and I couldn't have hung?
0: No, you both couldn't have. Absolutely not. You would have been able to try to fit in. Strofe would.
1: It's not
0: Strofe
1: about
0: would,
1: fit in.
0: No, I mean, you would have been straight, but like, I don't know. Strofe, no. Strofe had no chance. Strofe would have been.
1: I throw money around.
0: I'm sorry. If honesty is the problem, this isn't a world I want to live in. I'm being honest to this kid. He's holding this against me that I said you couldn't hang with my friends. Yes.
1: He's a little sensitive. There's
0: goodness
1: no doubt about
0: gracious,
1: it.
0: Gracious.
1: You got to KYP, know your personnel. Oh, our producer, Alex Strofe, is very sensitive. You two are not so different, I'm starting to realize.
0: I'm going to bring him a cookie every day to make him feel good.
2: Bribery will work if you want to receive your questions earlier.
0: No, I'd rather.
2: I am not above bribery.
1: What's my record?
0: 7-9-1. 2-3-4.
1: What's my record, Strofe? I was directed specifically to you.
2: What the hell?
0: I don't have the sheet in front of me.
2: He was right, but he stopped one short. You're 7-9-5.
1: There it is. Kyle's the guy that was saying no offense right, and then Kyle. Proceed to throw an insult
2: come
1: after.
2: Come get him, buddy.
0: I'm on.
1: That's from Matt. That's very, very
0: wait,
1: much
0: what did
1: Kyle
0: Matt
1: off.
0: Say? Alex was in my ear. I'm sorry, Alex. I
1: Kyle guess. Is the guy that will say no offense and then proceed to throw a massive insult after that.
0: I mean, you want to let them know, like, hey, no offense, but.
1: No offense means it's going to be offensive.
2: Hey, champ, come get your questions.
0: Oh, I'm wow. Not, I'm not coming in there. You are still the producer of this show, and I am very busy in these next 2 minutes. I have to mentally prepare myself for these questions, and so I'm asking you as the producer of my
1: all right,
0: show.
1: Enough of you two.
0: Me.
1: You two figure this out. Let me get a caller. 800-990-3776. Caller number 12 for Are You Smarter Than Ben Brust?
2: Come on, champ.
1: 800-990-3776. What's the caller number?
0: 12.
1: He's but listening.
0: Is this not mean? He's calling me champ. He's being rude and disrespectful. I have
1: now,
0: to
1: come on
0: this.
1: Now. You're being sensitive.
0: No, I'm just saying, I'm matching energies.
1: If I know that's what I'm saying. You guys are like
2: relax,
1: oil and vinegar right
2: relax,
1: now. I can't.
2: Pal.
1: I can't do it. I can't wait for this break of
2: buddy. Come on.
1: 800-990-3776. 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I'm gonna leave the room. So you guys are stuck with Kyle and Strofe. We'll see if we're able to get this all together. All right. 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Are you smarter than Ben Brust? 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
4: 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With Kyle Wallace, here's Ben Brust.
0: It is Kyle and Brust here on ESPN Wisconsin. I'm Kyle Wallace. He's Alex Strofe, the bully. And it's time for Are You Smarter Than Ben Brust? No, dude, you are... You just literally... tried to bud me, little bro me, and force me to come get these questions. Like,
2: yep.
0: That is.
2: That's called the taste of your own medicine. Not sure if you're familiar with that phrase.
0: I would never treat you this way. But it's not about us. It's about you, KB fam. And today is time to play Are You Smarter Than Ben Bruss with Tom in Fitchburg. What up, Tom?
12: Hey, how you guys doing?
0: Doing good. I heard you're 1-0 against Ben Bruss. Are You Smarter Than Ben Bruss?
12: Yeah, I am. How you doing, Kyle? You all right today?
0: I was doing great. I was having a great day until
2: Tom,
0: stroke.
2: Tom, does he sound like he's doing all right today?
0: I was doing great.
12: Not so much.
0: Yeah, thanks to Alex Stroke.
2: He's crabby today.
0: I was in a perfect mood today, but you know what it is? It's time for you to go 2-0 with Are You Smarter Than Ben Bruss? Hit it, Stroke.

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1: 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You get 15 questions in 90 seconds. You can say skip or pass, and we will come back to that question if there is time in the end. Any questions before we get locked and loaded?
2: I'm good.
1: Let's rock and roll. Here we go. In 3, 2, 1. What is the largest organ in the human body?
2: The skin.
1: How many chambers does the human heart have?
2: 4.
1: To the nearest tenth, what is the average normal body temperature in Fahrenheit?
2: 98.6.
1: How many teeth does the average adult human have?
2: 32.
1: What is the name of the tube that carries food from the mouth to the stomach?
2: Esophagus.
1: What is the dot over a lowercase I or J called?
2: Pass.
1: What does DNA stand for?
2: Pass.
1: Which famous physicist formulated the law of motion?
3: Physicist.
2: Motion. Einstein.
1: Which famous American festival is held annually in Nevada's Black Rock Desert?
2: Coachella.
1: Which branch of government interprets law in the United States?
2: The legislative.
1: What does a cartographer make?
2: A what?
1: Cartographer.
3: Cartographer.
1: Cartographer.
2: Pass.
1: Which U.S. state produces the most potatoes?
2: Idaho.
1: Which U.S. president served immediately before John F. Kennedy?
2: Johnson.
1: There it is.
3: Got through 13 of them. Got 6 of them right.
1: Oh, he was cooking. Until he wasn't.
3: Not the first 5, and then it was rough sledding from there.
1: Oh, yeah, he didn't know. But he should be okay. Cartographer. Cartographer.
3: Physicist.
1: Physicist.
3: Ben just walked in looking very confused. What's wrong?
4: Was there something that we did last week or yesterday where there was going to be an entire theme based off something?
1: Oh, there was supposed
3: to
1: be a theme.
3: That did happen. There is a theme.
4: Yeah, but is
3: it
4: based?
3: You just read the questions.
4: How'd he read?
3: I only had to jump in twice.
1: Yeah.
3: I only had to fix 2 of his mistakes this week.
4: Mm-hmm. Fair enough.
3: He doesn't know words.
4: Yeah.
1: Tough. Well, I second-guessed myself on both of the words that I jumbled over. I tried to hurry up and scribble how I thought it should be said. And I second-guessed myself.
4: Phonetically?
3: And you went 0 for 2?
1: Yeah, I went 0 for 2.
4: All right.
1: That's what happens when you have 60 seconds to figure it out.
4: Or you just read.
1: Yeah, well.
3: He's such a complainer.
1: I get nervous. All right, here we go. Ben, you already know what it is. 15 questions, 90 seconds. You can say skip or pass, and we'll come back to the question you don't know. Ben, are you ready to play Are You Smarter Than Ben Brust?
5: Always.
1: All right, here we go. In 3, 2, 1. What is the largest organ in the human body?
4: The heart.
1: How many chambers does the human heart have?
4: Let's go back. We're going to go skin, and then we're going to go 4 chambers.
1: To the nearest tenth, what is the average normal body temperature in Fahrenheit?
5: 98.6.
1: How many teeth does the average adult have?
5: 24.
1: What is the name of the tube that carries food from the mouth to the stomach?
5: The esophagus.
1: What is the dot over a lowercase I or J called?
4: Oh, man. This one's going to get me for a long time.
1: Tittle!
3: Oh, my!
1: What does DNA stand for?
4: Diacnucleic pass.
1: Which famous physicist formulated the law of motion?
4: Newton.
1: Which famous American festival is held annually in Nevada's Black Rock Desert?
4: Woodstock.
1: Which branch of government interprets law in the United States?
4: The legislative.
1: What does a cartographer...
4: No. Law? Legislative.
1: What does a cartographer make?
4: Cartographer?
1: What does a cartographer make?
4: Clay things.
1: Which U.S. state produces the most potatoes?
4: Idaho.
1: Which U.S. president served immediately before John F. Kennedy?
5: Nixon.
1: What is the largest species of shark?
5: The great white.
1: Which gas gives Neptune its blue color?
5: Carbon dioxide.
1: What does DNA stand for? He didn't say
5: deoxynucleic.
3: No, he said deoxynucleic and then said pass.
1: Oh, okay.
3: Tittle won him the game.
4: Let's go! Come on, baby!
3: It's a 7 spot. Tom and Fitchburg at 6.
4: Come on, let's go!
3: Tom and Fitchburg, my apologies. You are not smarter than Ben Brust. I still think you could probably read better than Kyle Wallace, though.
1: The president thing gets me a little bit.
4: I'm not good with the president.
1: Yeah.
3: Wow, Ben. I mean, you initially said the heart for question one. You went back and fixed it. In terms of your game plan, I don't know that it could have gone better. You got through all 15. This might be...
4: strong execution today.
3: It might be one of the most impressive performances I've ever seen you pull off.
4: Run it through, Kyle. Run it through.
1: That's not... okay. Well, what is the largest organ in a human body? The skin. That is correct. How many chambers does the human heart have? 4. Very good, Ben. To the nearest tenth, what is the average normal body temperature in Fahrenheit? You said 98.6, and that is correct.
4: I start.
3: Everybody got that right. Does it help that you have kids or a kid? I should say.
4: You just know that.
3: I don't know that I would have gotten that right.
1: Yeah, that either 98.3 or 98.6. I feel like I.
3: Anyway,
1: how many teeth does the average adult have? 32. Now, when you say average, is that like all the teeth you can have, or like the most? Because the average adult probably
4: does that
1: have
4: include
1: 32.
4: Wisdom teeth?
3: I do not believe it does. No.
1: Yo, you don't even know the answer. He asking him.
4: He
1: don't even know.
4: Yeah,
1: the
4: he doesn't know.
1: He never knows.
3: Well, 24 is a little bit off, regardless.
1: Well, there's a lot of
3: Ben. You have a lot more than 24 teeth.
1: You don't know how many teeth he got pulled out of his mouth.
3: I know. I would notice if it was 8 or plus. You know.
1: What is the name of the tube that carries food from the mouth to the stomach? You got this right. Esophagus. What is the dot over a lowercase I or J called?
4: The tittle.
1: Yeah. What does DNA stand for? What is it? Deoxyribonucleic acid?
3: Yep.
4: Deoxyribonucleic acid.
3: That's right.
1: Which famous physicist formulated the laws of motion? Isaac Newton. You got that right, Ben. Which famous American festival is held annually in Nevada's Black Rock Desert?
4: Coachella?
1: No.
3: That's Burning in Coachella, Man. California.
4: Burning Man?
1: Yeah. What was the snip? So what's the theme here?
3: There was no theme.
1: Didn't he say there was a theme?
3: Well, no. The first 6 questions were all human body. That was a theme.
1: Oh, okay.
3: And by the way,
4: it's not a theme. it's a core theme.
3: It's a third theme. By the way, so Coachella in Coachella, California.
1: Cool.
3: Woodstock in Woodstock, New York.
1: Oh, got it. Burning Man in Black Rock.
5: I don't know
1: Desert.
5: Burning Man.
1: Which branch of government interprets law in the United States? The judicial branch.
4: I knew it.
1: What does a cartographer make? Maps?
4: I was way off.
3: What did you say, the clay things?
4: They make clay, I don't know, clay objects.
1: Which U.S. state produces the most potatoes? Did you get this right? Idaho?
4: Yep.
3: Yeah.
1: Good job. Which U.S. president served immediately before John F. Kennedy? It was Dwight D. Eisenhower. The person you said lost to Kennedy.
4: Well, at least I was close.
1: I guess. Not really historically close. But what is the largest species of shark? Whale shark. And which gas gives Neptune its blue color? Methane.
5: Methane.
3: You don't know what that is, do you?
1: You're not going to remember that gas.

0: Methane gas?
1: Yeah.
2: You know, you've never heard of that.
1: No, he's heard of it. Who hadn't heard of that?
2: He just said no.
0: Methane.
1: You heard of that type of gas.
0: Is it in like cigarettes?
1: It's methanol. Or menthol. Well, I don't know. I don't
2: menthol.
1: Know.
2: Yeah. That's very different.
0: Are You Smarter Than Ben Brust? 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Today after that win, I think Tom Fitchburg might need to.
1: Oh, wow.
0: Oh, wow. 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Coming up next, OTAs was interesting because Kyle Wallace said the most important thing in the Packers OTAs this offseason is all about Trey Smack. Yes, Alex Strofe.
2: It pains me to say it, but for the first time since January into February, it's the first time Ben Brust has stacked 3 wins in a row.
3: He's going to get 12. The question writer needs to improve
1: his game
3: a little
1: up.
3: Bit. Just a little bit. I got to be very nice when I say it because or he's going to cry and complain, which is accurate. Not being me. It's being honest.
0: He already lost the questions in his hand for next week.
1: Wow.
0: Right after Are You Smarter Than Ben Brust. I already teased what I want to do next, but you must have needed to share that
4: you're
0: I had 3 in a row.
4: You're dealing with Kyle and Brust.
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6: Southbound on 41, we're backing up from before Good Hope Road down to Capitol Drive, the northbound side backing up from just about Mayfair Road up to Capitol. Southbound 43, a little heavy right past Good Hope Road to about Bender. Then again, back on the brakes from just south of Capitol Drive down through the Marquette. Westbound 94 slowing down from 35th Street past Holly Road, eastbound from Mitchell Boulevard to 35th. 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And checking the TMJ4 Storm Team forecast. Tonight, mainly clear skies, a low of 53. Tomorrow, sunny and warm, a high of 78 at the lake, 83 inland. 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
0: Kyle Wallace's number one storyline of OTAs is...
12: The number one story is how long can Trey Smack smack that thing?
0: That's what Kyle Wallace is looking at in OTAs, and that's what we're going to take a look at right now on Kyle and Brust across ESPN Wisconsin. Ben Brust, Kyle Wallace, Alex Strofer on the show. Over the Everlight Solar ESPN Madison studios, you got Ryan Wollersheim holding it down. We're going to make him become a man, get some more dates in line. We'll do it together, K&B fam. But as we started out here, Trey Smack out of Florida... What a crazy transition.
2: Why'd you need to derail?
0: I don't know. I just like, I can't get Wooly out of my head from the start of the show. And if you miss the start of the show, ESPN Wisconsin app or go back on YouTube.
2: I have a quick question and then we can get back to Trey Smack, smacking that thing. Where does Wooly fall the line of your favorite ESPN Wisconsin personalities, the bully?
0: Oh, bully's not the right word for this. Helping is the right word.
2: Wooly? Is bully a fair word? Really? Yes or no?
14: Bully's not the word you would use, Ben.
0: No, it's not. I'm trying to be helpful. I'm trying to, like, get you to become someone who can, like, hold a date beyond 2 weeks and 2 months. Like, I want you to succeed in the lady life.
14: I think you just want to keep up to date with it and just hope that I fail. I think, actually, if I give you my phone, I think you would sabotage me as much as humanly possible.
2: That's a fair point.
0: See, no, that's great. Like, man, I guess the way people...
12: Do you? Yeah.
0: Yeah.
12: Wooly knows that I have his best intentions in mind. Correct.
14: More than Ben, I would say more
12: Bro,
14: than Ben.
12: Bro, I
14: but
12: want
14: that
12: you to be in
14: boy.
12: These streets. Like I want you to be well known as I want you to walk down the street with one woman and be concerned about seeing another one. That is when you know you get in your player days. Okay,
0: Ryan Kingslayer Wollersheim.
12: Yeah, that's what I want. What I want is people to be like, wait a minute, you. Do you, like, that's when you know it's like, hey, like, I want you to be able to experience what? That before you leave this earth. Because right now, the path that you on, boy, it's going to be you.
0: You're going to be alone forever.
12: It's going to be you and whatever, you know, little robots they going to be having in the
0: 20
12: next
0: years,
12: year,
0: yeah.
12: in a couple of years.
14: Okay.
12: What you mean, okay? Listen, they got robot maids for $20,000 now. We are about 5 years away from robot wives. I'm just telling you this right now.
14: You seem to know a lot about this, Kyle.
12: No, I see a lot of stuff
14: with the K&B family.
12: Because, you know, sometimes I think about cleaning up the house and I say, damn, it'd be nice to just have a permanent maid to clean up. So, yeah, I looked into the robots, couldn't afford it, but I looked into it and I saw other stuff. And let me tell you, the robots that you can get, they're real. They look very realistic.
2: Kyle wants a robot thruple? Is that what I mean?
12: No.
0: Well, at least he's not cleaning up after him, too. You know, that is a good thing.
12: You said what now?
0: I will gift him, if in the next 5 years he has not held a date for longer than 6 months, I'll move some of Vila's college fund to help Wooly not be alone. That's how much I care about you.
12: I mean, when you get to a certain age.
14: Aren't you guys supposed to be talking about Trey Smack?
0: Smacking that thing, which we need you to do.
2: Who did that?
0: I don't know. Wooly, did you press a button?
14: Yeah, that's hockey on this one.
2: Oh,
14: that's one of my new favorite ones
2: hit
14: for
2: again.
14: Trey Smack.
2: Hit it again.
12: Wait, hit it.
0: Smack that. Oh. Well, oh.
12: Trey Smack smacked that thing.
0: He he was not smacking it today at OTAs. A rough session for the

0: rookie kicker Trace Mack. He went 5 of 9 into a strong crosswind. Strong crosswind. PAT, good. 35, wide left. 38 yards, wide left.
1: Oh, okay, he is.
0: 40 yards, good.
1: Okay.
0: 42 yards, wide left.
1: Okay.
0: 43 yards. Good.
1: All right now.
0: 46 yards. Wide right. Oh. 47 and 48. Good. 5 of 9.
1: You know.
0: You know what?
1: Listen.
0: What possible excuses are you going to say? The wind.
1: No, it's June. Let him work it out. Let's not panic. Yes, Trace Mack was the only thing that we needed to be concerned about. And listen, if he was 9 for 9, everybody'd be raving. But if he's 5 for 9, everybody's going crazy right now. And not a good showing.
0: You were wanting Brandon McManus to be around for competition. Excusing 5 for 9 with excuses.
1: I would prefer for the veteran to be around to, you know, be able to not walk him through, for him to be able to emulate. I would have liked that. But you know what? Trace Mack is probably just figuring out some things, trying to figure out the wind. I don't know how windy it is down in Florida. So, I'm not going to panic yet. Now, if we're doing this come the preseason, I'm going to panic. But right now, he's just working out the kinks. He's trying stuff. That's what these practices are for. You know, let me see if I kick it this way, because he's getting himself ready for the season.
0: That is a horrible spin zone.
1: No, this is what it is. He wasn't out. If it was game time, he would say, all right, let me focus, let me lock in, and let me just hit
0: so
1: it.
0: So as
1: way.
0: A rookie kicker, he's not locked in right now. He's just trying things.
1: Yeah, they're working through something. Try now. You got to try as many things now, because then once it gets closer to the season, that's when you really got to lock in and find that consistency. But now you're just trying different things, seeing, okay, you know, if I hit it this way, how will the wind take it? He's just testing things out. That's all it is. It's a test. He'll get it figured out.
0: Well, he failed the test today.
1: Okay, he failed the test today, but thank
0: horribly.
1: Goodness, this was a pretest. This was a practice test. This wasn't a real thing.
0: McManus was unbelievable.
1: And then what happened? And then what the hell happened? He got cut for a reason. He missed 3 field goals in the playoff game.
0: You trust a rookie kicker in a playoff game right now?
1: I mean, if you're going to miss 3 field goals in a game, I might as well go with the young kid than the veteran, the old dude that might be over the hill. It's crazy. So, no, I don't care how good Brandon McManus was when it was practice. I care how good he was in the playoffs. And because he missed kicks in the playoffs, this is why my Packers got sent home.
0: Teams with the most missed field goals over the last 5 seasons, excluding blocked kicks. 32nd in the league is the Saints.
1: Bad team.
0: 31st in the league. It's the Green Bay Packers.
1: And to think that this team in the last 5 seasons has made the playoffs for the last 5 seasons, crazy.
0: It's pretty funny. I went to Twitter to search missed field goals, and one of the videos is from 9/29 of 2024. Missed 2 field goals in a 2-point loss.
1: Is that Narv Dog?
0: Do the math. Dash at Alex Strofe in a video.
1: Is that a Narv Dog? Who missed it?
0: It could have been Anders. It could have been.
1: Said that?
0: In missed field goals, you pop up on 9/29.
2: What did I say?
0: 2 missed field goals in a 2-point loss. Do the math.
2: Damn. Well said, Strofe.
0: This is why it's a big deal. Because it's been 5 years of watching bad kickers since Mason Crosby stopped making long kicks, and they had to move on from him because he was good from 48 and in.
1: Yeah.
0: And then lost his leg and couldn't hit from far. And then the league evolved, and the Packers haven't been able to find somebody that is going with this evolved league.
1: You know, obviously, do I prefer hearing my kicker make kicks in practice? Yes, that is the preference that I have. But I'm just here to tell everybody.
3: We're talking about practice.
1: Exactly. Let's not sound an alarm yet. Now, if we talk
0: He's
1: about.
0: He's not Allen Iverson.
1: If this is happening in August and September, and then all of a sudden it creeps into games, then we can sound the alarm. But let's not sound the alarm on June 2nd, not knowing exactly what his instructions were going out there. He could have been instructed to try kicking it a certain way in the wind to test it out. We have no idea what it was. Now, hopefully after practice, or you know, tomorrow they'll have a chance to talk to players. And so hopefully tomorrow they'll be able to talk to Trace Mack about what the strategy was, what's going on, what he's seen, so we can learn a little bit more. But right now, listen, KB fam, let's not crash out. Let's not freak out. Let's not go crazy quite yet over our kicker missing field goals in practice yet. It's only June. But if we get to late August and early September and we see a pattern, then we can panic. But right
0: bro,
1: now,
0: he's missing inside 46 yards.
1: Ben, I'm going to need you to take that hand.
0: Four of them.
1: Take that hand and move it away from the panic button. Sit down. You good. We good right now. Listen.
0: I don't need to panic or not panic. I think it's ridiculous.
1: Oh, well, you don't know what.
0: Crosswind, downwind, into the wind. 5 of 9.
1: He's trying out different stuff, okay?
0: Now you're just making
1: stuff
0: up.
1: No, we don't know. You don't know.
0: And you don't know either. So you're saying he's trying stuff?
1: I'm not crushing a rookie this early. I'm not doing it.
0: 5 of 9.
1: September 2nd, I will crush him. June 2nd, absolutely not. You got 3 months. 3 months to figure it out, Trey.
0: They keep stats of all of the kicks throughout the offseason.
1: Yeah, they sure do. And guess what?
0: I
1: was told how amazing Brandon McManus was.
0: He was good until he wasn't good.
1: There's a reason why Trey Smack is our kicker now. It's not because he was, because Brandon McManus was so good. No, Brandon McManus lost us.
0: It is just a scary proposition to go into a season with a rookie kicker. It still is, no matter what way you slice and dice it. It is a risk.
1: I agree. There is a risk. But you know what? Hopefully the Green Bay Packers get the reward in the end. So let's just give some time.
0: No risk when it comes to going to Road America and having an affordable family fun located conveniently between Milwaukee, Green Bay, and Madison in Elkhart Lake. 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The Brewers continue. What do you want here, Strofe? All right, let's go to our guy Dan in Hartford.
1: Hey, Dan, yesterday.
0: You're up on the carpet talking text line.
3: I know. Hey, I'm going to be a little... I'll be quiet today. I mean, quieter. Man, my rib is still just killing. I took the night off. I'm just chilling. I am so mad that I did that, man. It's awful. But my one bright smile, you guys reference the K&D fam a lot. I don't know if you remember, but I was the one that threw that out there. I am not a credit hogger. I'm just glad that I contributed something. It's like bringing habanero wings to the dinner table, man. You know, everyone brings a dish or something. It was just cool. That's all.
0: Are you guys high?
3: I know this is it. No.
1: Nah, man, he's high on life. Let him know.
3: Definitely not, man. So I drink bottled like water. I walk every day. I don't know. Habanero wings, man. They're really good. You should try mine. They are amazing. They're really good. Anyway, so the other thing I was going to say is, you guys, I know this is, I am the Kyle Wallace guy always. He's absolutely right. This is where you work out the kinks. It's like I was in a rock band. We did 41 shows across the country in 2018. Yeah, so we were rehearsing, all of a sudden we get through a song. I'm like, hey, how did I do? And my drummer was world class. He's like, not good, man. I was playing bass. He's like, man, you got to hit that kick with me. You got to do this. You got to do this. You kick, right? Like kick drum. So there's a little.
4: You're along for the ride.
0: That was a misfire.
1: Dan. Keep going, Dan. Keep going. You're cooking right now.
3: Sorry. But you work out your kinks, and then, you know, when you still go out there and you do that many shows, mistakes, man, they still exist. Most people wouldn't notice stuff like that. Obviously, on a big stage like being an NFL kicker, that's huge, but let's just pump the brakes on this smack ain't got it thing, because... Yeah. It's too early. Let him work it out. He's a young kid. And when you have a veteran that basically cost you the playoffs, are we really going to get too down on a young man
0: like
3: that?
0: What's the name of your band? That's what I care about, Dan. Guys.
3: Okay. Independent Idols.
1: Independent Idols. I like that.
3: Yeah, we came up with the name because we were different. Like, my guitar player is from the Philippines. My drummer looks like Donald Driver. Just amazing dude. And me and him were like the principal songwriters. We did Hello from Lionel Richie. We did a rocked up version of it. Lionel liked it so much he paired us up with Danny Gokey from American Idol.
1: Get out of town, not Danny Gokey.
3: Yeah, it was a lot of fun, man. I mean, we had a really good run. You know, we're not broken up. We're plotting some shows in Milwaukee soon. We're kind of circling the wagons on some things that we want to do. But yeah, right now we're in a career and doing our jobs, and you know, we still love music. I play every single day.
0: Throw the jobs away. Go touring. We'll follow you around.
2: I want to play one of your songs. 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I want to play one of your songs coming back from break. So Showtime, Reach, Shake the Ground, Alone, or We'll Know When We Get There. Which one do you want to hear coming back from break?
3: Hey, list them again.
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3: Shake the ground. Shake the ground.
2: Okay.
3: They used that at Packers training camp 1 year.
0: All right. Dan in Hartford.
1: Dan, man.
0: Dan is all over the map. I feel like a therapist.
2: I could listen to him talk all day.
1: I could too.
0: I want to dig deeper into his soul and figure out what's going on there. I love him.
1: I can't wait to hear Shake the Ground.
0: All right.
1: Shake the ground.
0: I don't know if it's going to be like that.
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6: We've got some delays along southbound 43 as you're making your way down from Capitol Drive through the Marquette. Northbound's pretty quiet at the moment. Southbound 41 backing up from before Good Hope Road all the way to Capitol. Northbound from Mayfair Road up past Burleigh. And then on westbound 894, we're seeing backups out of the Mitchell Interchange all the way to 51st. 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And checking the TMJ4 Storm Team forecast. Tonight, mainly clear skies, a low of 53. Tomorrow, sunny and warm, a high of 78 at the lake, 83 inland. 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
1: Yeah. 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
2: Ooh,
1: they just crazy. Find ways to continue to get the job done. Kyle Harrison, the businessman.
3: Briefcase in hand. Let's go.
1: Is on the mound tonight.
4: The businessman.
1: Joel Sherman of the MLB Network. I mean, it's John Heyman. It's like everywhere I look on the MLB Network, it's Brewers, Brewers, Brewers. I saw a Jake Bowers feature, but what I do know is the Scooble conversation continues to pop up.
5: I think they should go get Scooble.
6: Brewers.
5: Yeah. This is a team that has never won the World Series, was in it once in 1982. Mm-hmm. If you get to August 3rd and Mizorowski and Harrison are pitching the way they're pitching,
6: yeah,
5: and two you're aces. Thinking about, yeah. like, how can we get to and through the Dodgers. How about if Scooble is starting one of those games also? And the history is they went out and got CC Sabathia, who was this exact same guy, the dominant left-hander about to become a free agent and very likely to go to a big market team like he did with the Yankees, like Scooble's probably afterwards. I know it's not, that was Doug Melvin. This is a different group of guys who they don't like to give up future value because they want to be good every year. Man, there's only one chip given out a year, and I think they could get the chip. Wow. And
6: yeah.
5: this would be a year to go and do something uncomfortable because who would want to play them?
6: It's good.
1: Be uncomfortable. Do something uncomfortable. Talking about them as true World Series contenders, which I think people believe they can be if they add to this team. Now, I know Kyle wants a bat. I know you want a big bat. I know you think that's the way to go. Pitching is what matters most in the playoffs. You do, however, Kyle, have a justified trauma of bats going cold for the Milwaukee Brewers. But they yes. are, they, you have to, in my opinion, you have to assume, although they did not hit as well as we would have expected with their approach under Pat Murphy against the Dodgers, that with the guys that they have back and the guys that they've added in this year who are coming to their into their own, that they're going, like, Jackson Churio is going to be a playoff guy. He's going to be.
3: Yeah, yep. He
1: William
3: is.
1: William Contreras, he's going to be.
3: Yeah, he's going to be consistent.
1: Bryce Terang, he's in a little subway. But, like, when big moments show up, so does Bryce Terang,
3: mm-hmm.
1: as he did in the World Baseball Classic, as he's in his maturation process. Mm-hmm. So part of me assumes that the guys you have from a bat standpoint will have the experience of last year and can't be as bad as they were. I'm all about getting more pitching. It would be uncomfortable. You'd have to leverage some prospects. But if you believe this team's good after a World Series, you do something like that.
3: I mean, I'm not saying don't pick up the phone and call the Detroit Tigers and see exactly what it would take. That's what I'm not saying. But what I am saying, if I had to give up one high-end prospect or two, you know, two really plus prospects to get something, it would be for a bat before I get to a pitcher. But I do think it's worth making the call to figure out what it would take. So if I'm Matt Arnold, I'm definitely making a call to see exactly what, you know, intrigues the Detroit Tigers and see exactly what they want to get back in a trade for Scooble. So that I'm not saying that's not what I don't want, because I think it would be good for the Milwaukee Brewers to get another pitcher in there, because you can't have enough excellent, excellent pitching. But again, my just biggest thing is that, yeah, you can talk about guys maybe being good in the playoffs next season or this season, but I'm just
1: with
3: concerned.
1: Experience comes, you know, you get better as you
3: maybe,
1: go.
3: Maybe you go from one run to three runs, right? And so that's my biggest concern is, again, the Brewers can have all the great pitching that they want, but the thing that counters some great pitching is timely hitting by guys who have been there, done that. You're talking about the Los Angeles Dodgers. That's the team that I'm worried about. I mean, we'll see what the Braves look like, but the Los Angeles Dodgers, a team that's been there, done that back-to-back years, and then beat you last season, you're more than just great pitching away from stopping the Dodgers. You need to match them when it comes to offense. You need to exceed them when it comes to offense. And when you look up and down their lineup, they have a lot of good bats that have proven that they can be good in the biggest moments. So I'm not saying don't make the call, because I think it would be doing a disservice to this organization, this franchise, if you didn't make a call to figure out exactly, you know, let's kick the tires and see. But also, you need to be kicking the tires on a bat as well. So if it came down to, do you want Scooble or do you want some big bat? Give me the big bat.
1: Again, I think we're on different sides of this, and that's okay. Guess who's alive? Diana McGuanago, hot off surgery. You're on the Carbless Talking text line.
3: Hey, Dirty D.
4: Hi, how are you guys?
3: I'm doing good. You okay? You sound like you lost your voice a little bit, girl.
4: I'm hanging in there. It's the pain is, it's not as bad as I thought it would be.
1: Well, they give
4: I just
1: you.
4: Haven't been able to sleep too much because they want me. Well, no. The pain pills are keeping it. I haven't had to take them during the day.
3: Okay.
4: I take them at night when I'm trying to go to sleep.
3: Yeah.
4: But they want me to sleep on my back.
3: Ooh.
4: And I'm not a back sleeper.
1: Oh, no.
4: So that's what's been hard. So I toss and turn.
1: Tossed and turned.
3: Oh, how many weeks are you in the swing for?
4: You guys are going to yell at me, but other than if I leave the house, which I'm not supposed to drive, but yeah, that didn't last very long.
1: Hey, that's a dangerous thing to be doing, Dirty D.
4: I had to get myself to physical therapy. I started physical therapy yesterday. I'm doing it twice a week. But she's got state this week. It's the swing. Oh, my God, it's horrible. You wouldn't wear it either, Ben. I know you wouldn't wear it.
3: Well, but we need to get healthy.
1: Rest up, girl.
3: It's only 3 weeks, 4 weeks.
4: In the house? But it hurts me more. It hurts me more wearing it than when I don't have it on.
3: Well, you gotta,
4: when I'm in the house, I walk around with it. I walk around with it up, and it's hotter than heck.
1: Nothing like that. You got no AC, girl.
3: It'll get you a fan that blow on you. Get turned on that AC.
4: Okay. We're not. No, that's okay. We're not wearing that sling unless I'm out. I wear it when I'm out of the house.
3: Ooh, y'all don't.
4: When I'm in the house.
3: Ooh, you don't listen. You hard-headed, Dirty D. Hard-headed.
1: What women do?
3: Well, I didn't say women. I purposely said Dirty D. I ain't going down that path. You ain't going to have them trying to cancel me, not the League of Women canceling me.
1: You've said far worse things than what I've just said towards
3: you.
1: You
3: tried to throw me under the bus.
1: Far worse.
3: Going to have them going back through the tape.
1: I could go back through the tape and find millions of things that Kyle said.
3: I love women.
1: And usually when you say that, it's like your lying voice.
3: I love my girl, but I ain't spending $3 on her.
1: Loves his girl so much, she wouldn't do that.
3: Maybe I'm the problem.
1: The debate rages on the Carbless Talking text line about bats or pitching. Give me Scooble, man. Give me Scooble. If you give me three pitchers, I believe in Pat Murphy to get the most after what happened last year to the Dodgers, get more out of them this year. You got a lot more to be done. Why did you just react?
3: I just saw that. I'm about to look it up about Nick Herbig.
1: Yes, he signed a contract.
3: He got $100 mil? Oh, my God.
1: Is this like
3: that's Lil Cuz's boy. I didn't know Nick was getting $100 million.
1: Former Badger Nick Herbig with a big payday.
3: Jeez.
1: You're the best.
3: Boy, I didn't know Nick was getting paid like that.
1: Maybe you could win at Pottawatomie Casino Hotel. 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
6: I thought this was a very smart move by the Cleveland Browns. 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Are you winning football games with him now? 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
12: 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Ben Brust, Kyle Wallace, Alex Stroff is running the show. Any parting words from Ryan Wollersheim as he heads off into the sunset in Madison?

0: Thank God it's almost four.
1: Thank God Dang. It's almost four. It sounds like you had a great first day as being part of the KNB fam.
2: Ryan, we're gonna get that rainforest all in the Wollersheim household coming up by the end of this year, okay?
1: For those who don't know what he's talking about, Ryan Wollersheim is on a Sahara Desert dry spell of 4 years.
2: He got less rain than Milwaukee got in the last
0: that's
2: month.
0: That's not accurate. There's been some streams and prairies that came through the desert in those 4 years. It's not been completely dry.
2: Okay, now
0: give me some credit here.
2: I like that.
3: Hey,
1: powerful.
2: Once in a blue moon anomaly.
1: Blind squirrel finds a nut. Yeah.
0: Sometimes you gotta fast for 40 days to get out better on the other side, right? It's
1: 40 days. Can you fast for 40 days?
2: You can. 40 days and 40 nights.
0: Oh, 40 days, 40 nights, you know, the whole...
1: No, I don't
2: he doesn't. Know. He doesn't.
1: Of course,
0: yeah,
1: of course I don't.
0: Are you smarter than Ben Bruce?
1: Yeah, you
0: ben
1: did.
0: Doesn't, yeah,
1: of
0: ben
1: course I don't
0: know. That's a good point.
1: Ryan, you know this. Ryan Wollersheim, the most important question that I ask just about everyone that I care about, which is you. When does Jacob Mizorowski pitch next?
0: Oh, gosh, I haven't looked at it. He just pitched...
1: failure.
0: If Sunday. You have to think about he's it. He's got to be pitching Friday.
1: Against.
2: Good job.
0: Against. They're playing the Giants, and then is it the Athletics next?
1: Ah, damn it. I can't trust him.
2: He's close.
1: The Miz pitches Friday against
0: Diamondbacks,
1: the Rockies.
0: Right? Rockies. Had the right division, right general direction in the country. It's out west.
1: But I don't trust people who don't know when Jacob Mizorowski pitches next. He is that must watch.
0: It's all right. That's what we have Homer for. Homer's going to remind all of us.
1: That he will. Homer on the Homer Hour from 5 to 6, produced by Alex Stroff. And again, the Brewers throttled the Giants yesterday. This is what Kyle Harrison is doing now. Kyle Harrison is, and the Giants aren't very good, but like to see this young of a pitcher like Kyle Harrison, they are minus $275 on the money line.
2: Dang.
1: Minus $275 on the money line.
2: Just to win $100.
1: And on the run line, which typically you can find some plus money, you have to lay 115 to win 100 for the Brewers to win by two or more. In baseball, that is like these are Dodgers type numbers,
2: yeah,
1: and I'm not joking. When you look at the Dodgers, no matter who they play, if you have the Yamamotos, the Otanis up there, you have Harrison and Miz matching those type of lines and numbers, which is fascinating to see. We'll see if they get it done tonight. We'll have more with you on Kyle and Brust on 94.5 ESPN YouTube at ESPN Milwaukee. You got Jim, Matt, and Molly up next to Madison. The Damn Sports Show in Beaver Dam. Stroff forgot to play the music, so I send you off.
2: Music?
1: In 2 minutes, we'll be right back. Don't go anywhere.
4: Watch for delays southbound 43. Now they're coming in from Capitol Drive, kind of heavy right through the Marquette interchange. Westbound 94, 27th Street all the way to about Holly Road. Going to be heavy on eastbound 94 from Highway F past Barker, back on the brakes from 70th Street to 35th. And then westbound 894 backing up out of the Mitchell interchange past Loomis. 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And checking the TMJ4 Storm Team forecast. Tonight, mainly clear skies, a low of 53. Tomorrow, sunny and warm, a high of 78 at the lake, 83 inland. From the WTMJ Traffic Center, I'm Debbie Lazaga on 94.5 ESPN.
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1: It's the 414 Hour at 4 on Kyle and Brooke. Are you going to ask him to change the song again?
2: Why would I ask him to change the song?
1: Because you used to just have a lot more to do with the song.
2: You don't have to, things change. You don't have to rap with songs, with the music.
1: I enjoyed it when you
7: Kyle
1: did.
7: Kyle Brust, ain't got no rust. You just got to go fast.
2: I mean, I don't rap fast. I'm not Twista.
1: But we should not Twista.
7: We should get you to Busta Rhymes.
2: Okay.
7: I want to see you bust a few rhymes.
2: Giannis talking crazy again. He say he want to stay in Milwaukee. We all know that's a big fat lie. I don't know. I don't know. I can't think of words.
7: See, that's
2: bad.
7: Okay though. That's okay. You're getting better.
1: Yeah, you're getting better.
7: GBED.
1: GBED.
7: That's all I ask. GBED.
1: Get better every day. One of the four things Strofe lives by. Ben Brust, Kyle Wallace, Alex Strofe on the show. 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Kyle, you mentioned Giannis Antetokounmpo.
2: Mm-hmm.
1: Just play the... This was Giannis...
2: A couple weeks ago?
1: 2 weeks ago, but I'm starting to just like get over... This whole, is he staying, is he going? Is he staying, is he going? Is he staying, is he going? Is he staying, is he going? Here's Giannis from 2 weeks ago.
8: Be good. Like, I've been, like, doing what I love to do, enjoying good food, and at the same time, like, making a little bit of money.
9: I went to Greece for the first time last summer.
8: Really?
9: I loved it.
8: Where did you go?
9: Santorini, Athens, and Mykonos.
10: But you're originally from Greece.
8: Yes.
10: And where are you from in Greece, for the people that don't know?
8: I was born and raised in Athens. I was there until 18. My parents came from Nigeria in 1991. They had my older brother, Thanasis. I wish he was here because he's so business savvy too. 2013, I got drafted. I came here in Milwaukee. I've been here for 13 years with the team and hopefully many more.
10: But you,
1: hopefully maybe more. Hopefully. Non-committal, but hopefully many more.
2: Yeah, he wants to be in Milwaukee. Hopefully for many more. And, you know, hopefully I win the lottery. And hopefully I can buy me a Benz Beamer or something like that.
1: I still feel like the new ownership group and President Josh Glessing, who we heard on Wisconsin's Midday News, I can't get this out of my head. This was after the season ended, and Josh Glessing joined Greg Matzik and Jessica Tai on our sister station 620 WTMJ. Just take a listen for memory lane.
11: No, we haven't. And you know, we're grateful that Giannis is on the team. He's under contract to be on the team. We've got, you know, wind down in the postseason happening this week, exit interviews. We've got off-season workout plans and regimens that, you know, we expect everyone to take a part of. And that's the goal and the plan right now is to continue to follow through with what we can do. And we make decisions real time based on the information that is in front of us. And it'd be unfair for anyone to say definitively one way or the other. But what we know is he's on the roster. We have an off-season. We've got off-season workouts that we need to focus on. And everyone who's currently under contract is going to do that as well. And that's the plan and that's the goal.
2: Treat everybody the same, it sounds like to me.
1: And second-class citizen.
2: No, here's...
1: Cormac Ryan and Giannis Antetokounmpo are on the same level.
2: You know what Glessing and Jimmy Haslam are doing? They're basically saying, listen, we're ripping the name off the back of the jersey and you're playing for what's on the front. We're treating everybody the same because that is the only way that we're going to be successful. And what y'all got to understand is that we spent all day yesterday and the whole NFL world and sports world spent the whole afternoon ranting and raving and being shocked about what the Los Angeles Rams did in acquiring Myles Garrett. I want y'all to know that the owner of the Cleveland Browns is Jimmy Haslam. So if you think that Jimmy Haslam gives a damn about trading a franchise-altering, record-breaking, great athlete in a sport, guess what? He just traded Myles Garrett, and if I'm Giannis, I'm looking at, oh, yeah, he's going to trade me. Y'all got to understand, Giannis is getting traded. They don't give a damn about how good you are. They don't. They traded Myles Garrett, and they'll trade Giannis Antetokounmpo. And I don't care if Giannis is saying, oh, you know, I want to be here in Milwaukee for many, many more years. Yeah, okay, you may want to be here in Milwaukee, or you may say that publicly.
1: Reality is different.
2: Yeah, the reality is when you look at the team around you is not good enough to get you to your ultimate goal of winning a championship. So Giannis can say all he wants, and Giannis will forever be a legend in the city of Milwaukee. There will be a statue that Giannis will have. Hell, there may be a Giannis Boulevard somewhere in downtown Milwaukee because of his legacy and his impact on a community on the court and off the court. But at the end of the day, I don't want Giannis to be held hostage. And Giannis, he's not being forthcoming when he says, I plan to be here for many, many more years. No, Giannis, at the end of the day, you may hope to be here many more years, but in the back of your mind, you understand that being here for many more years means you're not going to win a championship. And Giannis is not willing to make that sacrifice.
1: I had a random thought here, and it's going to derail us for a second, but there might be a simple answer.
2: Uh-huh.
1: When you said Giannis Boulevard,
2: uh-huh,
1: it got me thinking. What qualifies something as a road versus an avenue versus a street versus a boulevard?
2: I think whatever. I know what a circle typically means. It's probably like a left and a right side.
1: But Circle Drive near me isn't a full circle. It's a half circle.
2: Yeah, I couldn't tell you. I do know. I don't know what. Why
1: Strope, you got nothing on this? Boulevards, roads, streets, avenue. Like, how do they decide what they call what?
2: Does a boulevard have houses on both sides, potentially?
12: It seems like a residential. Streets and roads.
1: That's what I'm saying.
2: I don't mean to
12: put your info out there, Kyle, but do you live on a boulevard?
2: No.
12: And I assume there's streets or there's houses on both sides.
1: I live on an avenue, and there's houses on both sides.
2: But the houses on for where you live at, the houses aren't across directly from you.
1: Avenue versus street versus boulevard.
2: Avenue, there's houses on both sides too. I feel like, I don't know. Boulevard always feel like it's in a nice neighborhood. Don't you agree? Boulevard is always nice. Yes and no. Well, no, there's a
1: there is no universal legally binding rules for naming roads. Today, city planners and developers have total freedom. So they can just name whatever they want.
2: Giannis Boulevard sounds like something that it should be, does it not?
12: Wouldn't it be like Antetokounmpo Avenue, though?
2: No, it's got to be
12: that
2: Giannis.
12: Sounds better.
2: It's got to be Giannis. Giannis. It's we don't call
1: Mike
2: him Antetokounmpo.
1: Mike McCarthy Way. They just, like, Way.
2: Holmgren Way, too.
12: What do you want from me?
1: I'm just trying to
12: think. I would assume that's a play on words because the Mike McCarthy Way won them a Super Bowl.
1: I never thought of that.
12: He said, yeah. He agreed with me prior to understanding what I was saying.
1: Yeah.
2: So, Giannis, okay. So, yeah. He's going to have a street named after
1: him. He's going to have a street.
2: That's my whole point.
1: What would you name the Giannis street?
2: Giannis Boulevard.
1: Nah, I don't like that.
12: I'm fine with it.
2: Giannis Boulevard.
1: I like Antetokounmpo Avenue.
2: No, nobody calls him Antetokounmpo. Everybody says
1: but
2: Giannis.
1: There's more Antetokounmpos on the championship team.
12: 34 Terrace.
2: So that's not bad. You mean to tell me that Thanasis is going to get a street named after him because of his last name?
1: We know how Thanasis much impact Trail. Thanasis.
2: I mean, I will say if it was up to
1: Trail's good too.
2: That Hank Aaron has a trail.
1: Play on words.
12: Hank Aaron does have a trail.
2: But if it was up to Giannis, he probably would want to name it after his last name for the family. But still, my whole point of this conversation is that I don't believe
12: what
2: anything.
12: What is the point, Kyle?
2: I don't believe anything.
1: He ain't
2: going to
1: be here,
2: say.
1: So he's naming streets.
2: No, but that's it. He's going to be gone. And even Giannis can go on any podcast or do any interview and talk about how he wants to be here. But behind closed doors, we know that Giannis requested a trade.
1: Damn it,
2: go to New York. What?
1: The Carbless Talk and Text Line is so much better at this than us.
2: I believe so.
1: What would you name the Giannis street? Giannis Drive?
2: Oh, because he's driving. Yeah, Giannis driving. Yeah. That's good.
1: What about Giannis Lane?
2: Oh, yeah. dominating. See, that's good.
1: Down the lane, Giannis lane.
2: I was just thinking Boulevard because it's Ritzy, but this is good.
1: Giannis, these are good.
2: These are driving lane.
1: What else can we do? Come on.
2: That's good.
1: They're coming in now fast. I gotta keep up.
2: He just got thrown off. We went from talking about Giannis saying that he's going to stay in Milwaukee.
1: Giannis court?
2: Now he is. Oh, that is
1: Giannis that, court?
2: That
1: hey,
2: is
1: come
2: good.
1: On.
2: That is.
1: You
2: that
1: said
2: is,
1: Giannis Boulevard, and I was like, ultimately, I got better. Stuck on that. No. I stopped listening because, like, we can do better than Giannis Boulevard.
2: We can.
12: Giannis Boulevard.
2: We can. I'm glad.
1: Giannis court. Are you kidding me?
2: I'm glad,
1: a sick street name.
2: I'm glad you're you know, fixated on the fact that our legend is going to get, you know, traded away and leaving.
1: Ooh, Adam. Adam might have done it. Freak way.
2: Oh, that's good.
1: Come on, these are
2: that's good.
1: That's good.
2: You get two streets. You got to get two of
1: these. These are good.
2: Because right now they got Herb Coleway or something like that.
1: Yeah, keep them coming. Since
12: freak on the court and freak in the sheets street.
2: that's a little inappropriate. Put that by the strip club. Gentlemen's club.
1: Oh, man. Oh, TC, what? Producer of the Analysis Show. Antetokounmpo, Alley.
2: Ah.
1: Valley Oop.
2: Yeah, this is
1: come on
2: good.
1: Now.
2: No, it's good.
1: Giannis block.
2: Yeah, that's
1: the
2: good.
1: The block on DeAndre Ayton.
12: Is that an option?
2: That's not an option.
12: We name a full block.
1: You can name it whatever you want. Well, just what it says.
12: Just give him a neighborhood.
2: He's in development, so he can develop a whole bunch. Matter of fact, Giannis, when you do leave, you need to build some houses in Milwaukee for the low-income folks and call it Giannis block.
1: We're going to get the freaky street. The freaky street.
2: Wouldn't that be dope if he built a whole subdivision in Milwaukee that had, like, I don't know, 20 houses and every street has something associated to Giannis?
1: He should get a highway. Dustin on the Carbless Talking X line, the Greek freeway.
12: Oh, wow. I like that. That actually isn't horrible.
1: Like,
2: I don't want it to be Greek. This is American.
1: No, but hang on a second. Stay with me. There's names of highways,
2: in
1: right?
2: certain states, yes.
1: In certain states. Do we not have that in Wisconsin?
2: Do we just call it 94 Interstate? At least here.
1: That's boring.
2: Well,
1: let's give some names to people.
2: Okay.
12: That would also be confusing.
2: Why would
1: it's
2: be
1: not.
2: Confusing?
1: No.
12: Because numbers are easy.
1: No, growing up in an area, you know that the Kennedy is 90. Mm-hmm. Like, you just learn these things.
12: Oh, there's a Kennedy, huh?
2: There is.
1: Miracle on 34th Street.
2: 34th and what do we want to give him?
12: 34th and 43rd?
1: True or false? True or false? Speaking of, like, coming up with random names for... I used to live on 10 Championship Parkway.
2: Oh, wow.
12: You
2: Look
12: did?
2: You.
1: Yeah.
12: Where?
1: Where I lived.
2: That's where he used to live at. You asking too many questions.
12: He used to live there.
1: He should start a travel agency.
2: Oh,
1: travel,
2: wow.
1: Travel Giannis. That's, got a hater.
2: That's crazy.
1: You guys thought I was crazy. The Greek freeway, again, these are really good. Find a Highway 50 and rename it to Giannis 50. The K&B fam is very smart and fun, and you guys are having no fun.
12: Should
1: with
12: we give him 34th and North because he brought the franchise north?
1: Like I said, we got to leave it to the K&B fam.
2: Yeah. Have you been to 34th and North before?
12: I don't know. You tell me.
2: No, you haven't. I can tell you. I know you haven't. Not far from our barbershop, though. Shout out to Mo Cuts.
1: What should we name Giannis's street or highway? 800-990-3776 is the Carbless Talk and Text line.
2: So, no thoughts on Giannis's comments here, huh?
1: I said he's
12: no,
1: gone.
12: He has more thoughts on how or why things are called avenues.
1: Which led to this, which is amazing.
2: Oh, okay.
12: Yeah.
2: No, I mean,
1: you need a statue of Giannis at the intersection of Giannis Court and Antetokounmpo Ave.
2: Yeah.
12: So now he's getting two streets and a statue.
1: Yes.
2: Well, he's definitely
1: he deserves
2: statue.
1: It all. Like, what are we doing here? It's the first time in 50 years they won a championship.
2: He's definitely getting
12: I'm not disagreeing, but
1: Deer District should be renamed.
2: No. It shouldn't be the Giannis District.
1: He built it. No, without him, there is no Deer District.
12: But what would it be when they play the team he's on?
2: Yeah.
1: It'd still be... Antetokounmpo
12: Alley.
2: Let's just keep it as the deer did. Maybe the little beer garden area they have over there.
1: Jimmy Haslam's not going to let it be named anything Antetokounmpo.
2: That's
12: fair.
2: I don't know much about Jimmy. He seems a little salty, but you know, hey, we'll figure it out. We'll definitely figure it out. But I just want people to know, Giannis gone. He gone.
1: So I'm just looking for more street names.
2: Dude, this is crazy. We're
1: 894 bypass called the Giannis Pass.
2: Yeah. I mean, all right. I think we're getting a little crazy. We got some.
1: I got a little slap at them. They were really good early.
2: I love me some Giannis. Now, Freeway should probably be held in higher regard for those who, like, really, like, Giannis impacts our happiness and donates, but, like, I don't know. There's probably some folks who are a little bit more deserving of a highway.
1: Dare we say in October they should call it the Fear District?
2: No.
12: All right, it's official. It's time to end this.
1: Come on, guys. Have some fun.
2: Who knew? Who thought Ben would get slap happy? Usually this is a strophe thing.
1: Tell us about your windows.
12: You get slap happy.
1: You're no fun. You guys are no fun.
2: We had fun.
1: Thanks, K&B fam. I had fun with you. 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
4: Westbound 94, right around Highway 164, we have the right shoulder blocked with a crash. So keep an eye out for that as you're making your way through there. Not too much of a delay at that point. We are seeing more delays from Elmhurst past Highway 83. There's a broken down semi that's kind of at the end of the on-ramp there. So just keep an eye out for that. Eastbound 94, we are backing up from about 164 all the way to Brookfield Road. And then again, from 70th Street through the stadium interchange to 35th Street. Southbound 43, backing up from Capitol Drive into the Marquette. Northbound's backed up out of Kilbourne up past North Avenue. 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And checking the TMJ4 Storm Team forecast. Tonight, mainly clear skies, a low of 53. Tomorrow, sunny and warm, a high of 78 at the lake, 83 inland. 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
1: All right, I'm done naming streets after Giannis Antetokounmpo. So I will tell you about one of the greatest places in the summer, and that's the Prince of Club in New Berlin. 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Free childcare with the membership. 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It's the Prince of Club in New Berlin. Make sure you check them out. I'm telling you, I have no gripes with the national media. I don't care about ESPN.com putting the Cubs before the Brewers and all their predictions and all the writers voting.
2: Preseason
1: don't matter.
2: What did they say? The Brewers just need to come down eventually. The only reason they said, the Brewers won three straight, so, you know.
1: Yeah, and they ended with, it's their division until it's not. Well, it's still theirs until it's not, and they're proving that in front of our eyes. But not just about, again, who they are right now in June, but who they can be in October. The MLB Network, new clip. Take a listen for yourself.
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21: 100%. And why I say that is because the Miz at the top of that rotation, what did he have in May? A .24 ERA? This guy, you want to talk about winning games. You want to face him in a five-game series? 1-5? Absolutely not. Yeah. And how about Kyle Harrison?
20: Yep.
21: Who all of a sudden comes over in that trade for Durbin from the Red Sox. This guy's got a 1.57 ERA. So you got two horses at the top. And then that lineup, even that game last night, they just... Death of a thousand cuts. They put together great at bats. They go. They're line. A lot of line to line guys. They have some power guys. I think yes, they're
20: built. I don't need to say any more. I mean, yeah. Yelich at the top of the order. Yep. Jackson Chourio's as good a young player as there is in a game. Terang's a budding star.
22: Contreras.
20: They're a lot better than people give them. Like we always say, Rays be raying. Brewers, they're not fooling anybody. Yeah.
1: 100% was the answer if they're World Series contenders. Kyle, you're like not buying in.
2: No, I'm buying in. I'm buying in. But for them to be contenders, they will need for the Los Angeles Dodgers to have some guys who are out. That is all I'm saying. If the Dodgers are at full strength, like their pitching staff ended up being at full strength in the playoffs last year, I'm sorry. The Brewers are going to be the underdog. That is all I'm saying. I'm not saying it's out of the realm of possibility, but when I look at who I believe has a better chance of winning a World Series, the Brewers or winning a Super Bowl, the Packers, I'm going to lean towards the Packers because when I look at the Milwaukee Brewers, I think they are a really good team. I know how great they are, but what they're up against is a team that has a payroll that is twice their payroll, and the players are really, really good. So it's not that I don't believe that we aren't good.
1: You don't believe they can win a World Series. You don't believe it.
2: The two teams that played in the damn World Series last year both had a payroll well over $200 million, man. I'm just going with what history is telling me of recency. These teams who are spending money.
1: What about getting better year over year? What about building off of a two-time NL manager
2: You know how the Dodgers get better every year? They have a farm system and then they sign. They have two modes of getting better. The Brewers just have one, okay? So it's hard when you're just trying to develop guys, and then the other team is developing guys, keeping their own guys, and adding your guys.
1: How are you supposed to look at me in the eyes and say, oh, yeah, 2029 is the year they win the World Series?
2: Because that is how good the Brewers are going to be.
1: You don't know that. Prospects are prospects, and every prospect does not pan out to be the way that you believe they will.
2: There is no guarantee.
1: You have a proof of concept. You went to the NLCS last year. You still can do stuff for the trade deadline, and you're just looking at a 2029 when you can look at what you're seeing and believe that they can do something special based off what they did last year, and they're getting better, and they're continuing on what they did last year and have experience of getting to the NLCS that you can't teach. It'd be one thing if they hadn't been there. Did they fare well in four games? Absolutely not. But can they build upon that and beat the Dodgers? I believe they can. Call me crazy, but I believe they can. No. And it might take a little maneuvering at the trade deadline. It might take some moves. The way Harrison and Miz are pitching, with how much you can believe in other pitchers that they have been able to develop, I'm not going to sit here and just be like, I'm waiting for all the prospects to come up. Well, nope, can't rely on that. I will rely on what I can see right now.
2: My thing is that when I think about the Brewers, yes, they can make a move, but the Brewers are legitimate. If we want to be real, the Brewers are two big moves away. If they want to deplete their farm system, win a World Series, they have the actual option to do that. If they want to find themselves a big bat, they want to find themselves a pitcher, that's what they need to compete. That is how far they are away currently right now, the way their current roster is constructed. Now, Quinn Priester comes back and he pitches extremely well, or Brandon Woodruff can be that really solid guy. So now you're talking about you got four really good pitchers, then cool. We'll figure that out. But as of right now, the way things stand, I do not believe the Brewers are just one pitcher away or one bat away. I think there needs to be a combination of both from them to be a legitimate threat. Can they surprise and shock people? Yeah, they can definitely surprise and shock people. But what I have seen of recent is the fact that you need to be an elite team that has elite players in order to win the World Series. But when you look, there hasn't been a team to win the World Series that didn't have a top 10, wasn't top 10 in payroll since the 2017 Houston Astros. And guess what? All them dudes got paid.
1: And all the Brewers players could get paid.
2: A lot of the Brewers players that they got coming up eventually will get paid. But I'm telling you, that is what you have to do. You have to develop your own guys.
1: So are you a believer, or are you just trying to find every excuse that they can't beat the Dodgers?
12: No, I think they can hang in there with the Dodgers. Pitching's the most important way to win.
1: I asked Strofe the question.
2: Hang.
12: Yeah, I'm not going to sit here and say they'll win 10 times out of 10 against the Los Angeles Dodgers, who are a bona fide super team, but I think they have as good of a chance as anybody. You've talked about it at length, Benny. When you've got multiple guys you can rely on, and the two obvious ones were the ones referenced in that clip, and the Miz and the Biz, the Mizorowski and the Businessman.
1: The Businessman, Kyle Harrison.
12: And now you think about other opportunities for them, right? Brandon Woodruff, when will he be back? Will he be able to stay healthy and provide a few good innings?
1: Another good update from him.
12: You think about Quinn Priester. We haven't seen him yet this year. Can he get back?
1: Yeah, I'm kind of...
2: They had to send him down to Ricky Bard.
12: I know, but come late season, maybe he'll have things back in check.
2: Yeah.
12: And then think about all the bullpen arms. Chad Patrick and how about Aaron Ashby?
1: I love bullpen Chad Patrick. D.L. Hall's been amazing, too, in the pen. Yeah.
12: Didn't need him to be amazing
1: last
12: night.
1: They have one of the best bullpen ERAs, despite McGill and Abner not pitching to the level that they did last year when you had an all-star in what Abner could have been an All-Star.
2: I'm not saying that this team doesn't have a chance.
1: No, that's fine. You don't believe.
2: No,
1: people want to hit the hater button for Kyle, which I agree.
2: No, if you had to put your money on this team winning the World Series or taking the field.
0: You need to stop being a freaking hater.
2: Or excuse me, not even win a World Series. To get to the World Series or taking the field. Everybody's taking the field. But if you had to choose.
1: But like, it doesn't mean that this team isn't capable based off what.
2: I'm not saying they're not capable, but statistically
1: speaking. Basically, you're going to use statistics, you're going to payroll, you're going to use everything in your mind to convince yourself because you've been hurt too many times by the Brewers to believe in them.
2: I'm sorry that I use numbers and I use history to educate me and inform me on what could potentially happen in the future. That's what you should be doing. And by the way, the Astros, when they won the World Series in 2017, they were 17th. When it got to 2022, they were 8th. I'm just saying, you got to be top 10 in payroll. Or you got to have all the right pieces at the right time. And that's what I think the Brewers are going to have a couple years from now. Or unless they go get two guys now. Make it happen.
1: He really believed what he was saying there.
2: Now, y'all know y'all wrong for mocking my call.
1: Fast payout to Pottawatomie Casino Hotel. You can also go take a look at those Cy Young odds. You can take a look at those World Series odds at the kiosks. They have 2,600-plus slot machines. 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They'll show you right to it, and you could be winning a big jackpot. It is the official sports book of the Green Bay Packers. I mean, it's big news for our great partners at Pottawatomie. Sportsbook has a 2,000-square-foot video wall. It's got every game you want. Whenever there's sports, which is every day of our lives, there's something for you to watch. There's something for you to bet on. You don't even have to like to bet. You can just go enjoy the games. Have a drink. You don't like to drink? You can just go enjoy the games. They have everything. Great food, great environment, great atmosphere. And something for everyone. Must be 21 years or older. Can't believe Kyle Wallace doesn't believe in the Milwaukee Brewers. Wheel of Strofe next.
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4: Well, we do have a crash westbound on 94, just past Highway 164, so careful with that. That one should just about be gone if it hasn't already been pulled away because they were already hooking it up and getting it out of there last time I looked. Southbound on 41, backups from Appleton Avenue down past Capitol Drive. The northbound side backing up from about Mayfair Road up to Burleigh. Eastbound 94, we've got a heavy ride from Highway 16 all the way past Barker, back on the brakes from 84th Street to about 35th. The westbound side slowing down from 27th Street to Holly Road, and then we still have that backup. That issue, it's a broken down semi at the end of the Highway 83 on-ramp to westbound 94. So the delays technically are stretching all the way, we start before Elmhurst Road, stretching all the way past Highway 83. And checking the TMJ4 Storm Team forecast, tonight mainly clear skies, a low of 53. Tomorrow, sunny and warm, a high of 78 at the lake, 83 inland. From the WTMJ Traffic Center, I'm Debbie Lazaga on 94.5 ESPN.
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5: Wheel of Strofe.
7: Alrighty, another day, another buckaroonie on the Wheel of Strofe. I've got a wheel. It's got topics on it. We will discuss those topics if it lands. Of course, also the physical punishment or reward, if you will, of doing 15 push-ups. Ready to go, Benny?
1: Yeah.
7: Ready to go, Kyle?
2: Let's do it.
7: All right, here we go. It's time for the
5: Wheel of Strofe.
7: Good spin, Strofe. Thanks, Strofe. Oh, Benny, apologize.
1: For what?
7: Apologize.
1: For what?
7: Apologize.
1: I'm not apologizing for something I didn't know that I did wrong. What did I do?
9: Pitch to Frelick. His line into the right center field gap. On the run is Lee. It's over his head, and it's going to roll up against the wall. Bowers being waved around third by Matt Erickson. Here's the play at the plate. Bowers in there safely.
1: That's not how it went down.
9: First slide for Bowers. It was a close play. It was a good relay from San Francisco, but Bowers got the left hand in there, and the Brewers are on the board.
2: That is not how it went down yesterday. I got distracted yesterday when you were talking about Sal Frelick, but I was going to say you were going to be off the bandwagon. You said you started talking about Luis Lahr, and then I got distracted because I started looking into him. I was going to call you out. You wanted to replace Sal Frelick yesterday,
7: no.
2: So you
7: KO. No.
2: You said Luis is. He's kind of hot right now in AAA. He's really hit.
7: I wasn't ready to replace him. I was fearful of him being replaced.
2: Nah. You was ready to jump off the bandwagon.
7: No, I said I've got all my Sal Frelick stock, and then Ben
1: I said, are you going to buy more while it's low? And you said, I don't think it's a good stock to buy right now.
2: That's what you said.
7: You called me a bad investor, and then Kyle piled on another negative Kyle thing yesterday. Said, oh, he doesn't even know how to invest.
1: You still haven't even yelled, Salvatore, because I know you don't actually, you need to see more.
7: I texted it multiple times last time.
2: You should.
7: I texted you. I think we're back. I texted you that last night, yes?
2: What I want to tell you is you
1: can't. It's got to be more than one game.
7: I think we're back.
2: You should never jump off the bandwagon of your guy.
7: I believe Ben Brust owes me and all the Salvatore defenders an apology.
2: No. No, you don't. Don't give a Jonathan Lucroy type apology.
1: What do you think I'm going to do right now? Apologize to him for Sal having one good game?
2: You didn't do anything. He was the one who brought it up. He was concerned.
7: I was not the one that brought it up.
1: You looked like you were going to cry. Bring it up. When we were talking about Sal Frelick yesterday, you were going to cry.
7: It's been a rough go for my guy.
1: You brought up a potential replacement.

0: time, which is showing your lack of faith in him to overcome what he's been going through.
1: Luis Lara's playing really well. I don't take that part back. Replace Blake Perkins.
0: I'm not apologizing for anything. I like Sal Frelick, but he needs to be more impactful for the team on a consistent basis.
1: Two doubles last night. I would argue that that is impactful, no?
2: No, I'm not jumping off Sal.
1: I'm not either. I'm 2 feet down from my short king.
0: You were a half foot down yesterday.
1: I'm 2 feet down from my short king. I never wavered.
2: That's not true.
1: Never quivered, never wavered.
2: You had your eye on somebody
0: else. See,
2: like,
0: if this was Kyle, he would have already pulled the audio of you saying something about a player, but because it's him, he's not going to pull himself.
1: Guys, I never wavered. What are you talking about?
2: You can't
0: jump back on. Strong.
2: Did
0: that accomplish what you wanted to accomplish?
1: No, you didn't apologize like I wanted you to.
2: Apologize for what you said.
1: Strope. 15 push-ups, which means it's Levi and Steven's points.
2: All right,
1: here
2: we go.
1: Go ahead,
0: all right,
1: Levi,
0: it's your floor. We're doing push-ups, all of us.
3: Okay, so we do it, Strope. Do the 15, man. I don't know if you can hear me or not. Hello?
1: We can hear you, Levi. We're all doing push-ups.
2: Levi, you're not talking?
0: Was he not talking?
2: Levi!
3: What?
2: Are you not talking?
3: Can you guys hear me?
2: Levi,
0: no, you're gone.
2: You're hooked,
0: we
2: Levi.
0: Gave you the floor. We were doing push-ups.
1: He was confused because nobody was responding because we were all doing push-ups.
0: I told him the floor is yours. We're all doing push-ups.
2: Can your wheel spin onto the Jonathan LaCroix thing so he can thank us?
1: That's not on my wheel because I didn't want to give you that satisfaction.
2: What do you mean? Jonathan LaCroix. We told Jonathan LaCroix he was absolutely wrong about the crotch stuff.
0: Isn't it LaCroix?
2: LaCroix, whatever. Johnny Boy LaCroix. And I said he can't come back to American Family Field until he apologizes. And what did he do yesterday? So you're welcome, Johnny Boy LaCroix. Welcome back to the family.
0: By the way, you were like 2 days after Jonathan LaCroix.
2: That's not true.
1: No, that's true.
0: No, it is
2: no,
0: true.
2: No.
0: He tweeted, and his mentions were filled with people like you saying very similar things.
2: No, he didn't see. He might have
0: you
2: saw the mentions.
0: You don't know that he saw.
1: He didn't see the mentions, but he watched the show.
0: He didn't see the people
2: video.
0: Getting after him, but he saw your video.
2: He saw the video. He said, I can't have them boys from Kyle and Brusso on my behind. And he apologized, and I respect that. Welcome back to the family.
1: Any thoughts on Pablo Sanchez? Leading to a Brewers 7-run inning last night.
2: You don't know nothing about backyard baseball.
1: Yes, I do. I played it.
2: I love me some backyard baseball. Pablo did a good job making sure the Brewers just hit like him.
1: Barry Bonds is good in that game.
2: Yeah. Wheelchair Kenny.
1: I think you're thinking of South Park.
2: No. See? He's a lot. He is a lot.
0: Kenny Kawaguchi?
2: Yeah, he a lot. He played one
0: of the best pitchers in backyard baseball.
1: But that wasn't his name in the game, Kyle.
2: Okay, I don't know what his name was. I called him Wheelchair Kenny because he was in the wheelchair and he was cold. Remember the fast runner, little goofy dude? Good look.
0: I mean, there was a good utility guy that I used to. I should pull up the roster.
2: Bro, I used to sit at the computer and play that game nonstop. Pete Wheeler, that was his name.
0: Petey Wheeler.
2: Petey Wheeler, the speedster.
0: Petey.
2: There was a girl too that was
1: so
2: good.
1: So, no thoughts on Pablo's appearance at the Brewers game last night?
0: How did that happen?
1: They're bringing backyard baseball. So they're doing 3rd. Promotions.
2: Really, they're bringing it back.
1: Why did you just say June 3rd?
2: Like, well, because they're doing a promotion at the American Family
0: Field.
2: Like,
0: I can get it.
1: I thought they were bringing it back.
0: A PlayStation?
1: That I don't know. Maybe I made that part up.
2: Wouldn't be surprised because you are the king of
0: making
2: stuff up.
0: Well,
2: it's like you play backyard baseball, then you had no idea who.
1: Well, you called him by the wrong name,
2: dude. If anybody who played the game knew that Kenny was in a wheelchair, called him by the wrong name. That's crazy.
1: It is coming back, 3D Revival, July 9th, PC, Mac, and consoles.
2: Love it. Love it. Oh, I remember the black dude was good.
0: Yeah, I'd steal a lot of bases.
2: Oh, you say he's fast, huh?
0: He is. He has the highest speed.
2: It's pretty stereotypical.
0: I mean, this was in 2000.
2: It was, you stereotypes
0: this is late 90s, yeah. So.
2: This was good. Oh, my gosh. This was a great game.
1: How about you tell us about Big Frog, Kyle?
2: Oh, let me tell you. I would love to tell you about Big Frog. 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
19: 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I hope other people enjoyed it, but I wish I was Brett Musburger. 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
1: Tell me, Adam, not supposed to do it anymore?
2: Who gives a damn what he has to say?
1: Not him or somebody else. Yeah, okay. I don't know who's in charge.
2: On the same page.
1: Everybody
2: here
1: I thought was in charge isn't here anymore. So.
2: All righty then.
3: You ever see Hustle and Flow? There's a scene where he says, "Hey, I'm in charge. I'm gonna show it to you, Homer."
2: No, Kyle, I don't know if you saw this, and I think Homer would find it interesting too because he was very high on this specific Green Bay Packer after year one.
3: Uh-huh. Yeah.
2: Did you see Edgerrin Cooper was taking some reps on the edge?
3: Oh, coming off the edge rushing. That would make sense. It would definitely make sense with the adjustment that they're making in the defense. And I'm assuming he's standing up. He's not having hand in the ground. He's standing up off the edge.
1: Biggest disappointment of anybody in the season last year.
3: I don't know what the case was of why he wasn't so impactful last year. And maybe
2: it's tough to go from
3: Michael Parsons probably was part of the reason.
2: I can't let that be an excuse. You have to find a way to
3: utilize
2: one of your best playmakers.
1: If you're good,
2: year
1: they
2: prior
1: can't stop you. Figure out a way to do something and plays. He did nothing.
3: But were they rushing him as much, right?
1: I don't care. You don't have to rush.
3: But you do, because when you make the plays in the backfield that are impactful, a lot of times you're being blitzed, you're being rushed, you're getting an opportunity to play downhill. If they didn't have him playing downhill, they had him reacting and trying to stop the run and shedding blocks, then that's different. It's different when you're trying to blow stuff up in the backfield versus trying to react and make plays as a line of scrimmage. It's very different, Homer.
1: The quality of that I thought he was makes no difference. Wherever they put you, you're a force, and people recognize you. And they didn't. He didn't do it.
2: I didn't necessarily agree with that. You could put that'd be like saying if you put him at safety, he's still going to be good at safety.
1: His role isn't changing. His role didn't change that much. Yes, if you put a running back at the defensive line, it's different. You know what I'm talking about. He basically was playing in the same area. All right, and
2: he was a linebacker. The year prior,
1: he
2: was good.
1: The plays that you make might change, but people notice you.
3: Well, Homer,
1: you go,
3: Homer,
1: like, damn! And you didn't say that once all year.
3: Homer, here's some numbers that I just looked up quickly.
1: I don't need the numbers.
3: Okay,
1: in
3: 2024 as a rookie, linebacker Edgerrin Cooper rushed a passer on 56 of his total defensive snaps. Right. So he accounted for a blitz rate of roughly 10%. In 2025, he only blitzed 27 times in 2025 and recorded a half sack and 12 pressures. Which that's actually a pretty good pressure rate for somebody who actually blitz a little bit less. So obviously the utilization of him might have been a little bit different last year, and that's why you probably saw him make less plays in the backfield.
1: I'm not talking about plays in the backfield. I'm talking about plays anywhere. On the field.
2: He's saying if he's that good,
1: you just see him all the time.
2: I'm going to disagree here, because if he is in a position where, like Kyle said, that he may not be the guy who's as good at shedding blocks and then getting
1: that
2: downhill
1: not
2: to make
1: as
2: a tackle
1: as I thought.
3: He had 100 combined tackles last year, Homer.
1: You guys watched?
3: No.
1: How many games did you go? Damn.
2: He wasn't as wowy.
1: He was two-time defensive player of the week 2 years ago.
3: He forced two fumbles this past season. I didn't think he made as many wow plays, right? He didn't flash as much, but I think a lot of it had to do the way he was utilized. Okay. But the dude had over 100 tackles his second season in the NFL.
1: You do know the least important stat for the Packers is tackles. Check to see the leaders. Every it's AJ
2: Martinez,
1: 26 years.
2: Martinez was tackle leader.
3: Tackles,
1: I just ask. He had
3: 3.5 sacks for a reason.
1: He was special in some games as a rookie. Last year, he wasn't special. Homer. And then Jason said in the last game he was until he got hurt.
2: Kyle has taken a stance that he's saying no excuses for the 2026 Green Bay Packers.
1: Except for Cooper.
2: He hasn't played in 2026 yet. How long before week one before he starts making excuses for the Green Bay Packers?
1: I just would like someone to document what he said, and then we'll assess it as the season goes on. I'm wondering when he will first ask for the firing of either the head coach or the GM.
3: If the Packers finish with under 500 this year, I will ask for the firing.
1: They won't finish under 500.
3: Well, then I won't.
1: So they'll be 9-8. You'll be okay.
3: I will be disappointed, but if they're 9-8, it's probably a reason why.
1: Okay,
3: and a reason why will probably be injury.
2: Right. Excuse me. We already have built-in excuses.
3: No.
2: If they're above 500, we already have built-in excuses.
3: I'm being honest. It's more than likely going to be because of injury. It's probably going to be injury at the quarterback position. Like, that is probably...
2: It could be so many things outside of injury.
3: Yeah, you could be
1: then
3: decimated.
1: That's on them for not...

0: not having an appropriate backup.
1: I mean, appropriate backup could, yeah, it can help. But, I mean, you just, Malik, you think Malik will win you a playoff game?
0: What?
1: You think Malik will win you a playoff game?
0: A playoff game?
1: Yeah.
0: Well, we're talking about the regular season. You said if they don't win enough games in the regular season, it'll be because of the quarterback. Well, if that, then that's, if you think that, then it's the responsibility of the GM to have a backup that he believes can win games. They had a backup who can win games. Do you believe they now have a backup who can win games?
1: I think Tyrod Taylor can keep you in games, yes.
2: Keep you in games?
1: I mean, it's going to drive you downfield.
2: You're missing a W on that.
0: Are they going to have as good a backup quarterback this year as last year?
1: Malik Willis is younger. He's trending in a different direction than what Tyrod Taylor is. Tyrod Taylor, now, he's not...
0: So who's responsible for who's the backup quarterback?
1: I think the thing is, when you bring in a backup quarterback, you want to have somebody in there that can be serviceable and that can keep you in games, and hopefully your defense is going to be able to take care of business. Now, you ended up getting in Malik Willis, somebody that was in the scheme that Matt LaFleur had. He was excellent. He was magnificent. He knew how to call the plays for him. He did not turn the ball over. It was good. I just don't think Tyrod Taylor is going to be that same exact guy. But I do think when I go into a game, if we don't have Jordan Love, I'm not saying, it's an automatic loss because we got Tyrod, but I don't feel as good with my backup quarterback in a game versus my starter.
0: But didn't you just say if they don't have the winning record or record, it'll probably be because of the injury to the quarterback?
1: Yes, and this does
0: shouldn't
1: yes.
0: the person in charge, like if you're the GM, no. if you're the GM,
1: Homer, there's only
0: right
1: so
0: now,
1: many backup quarterbacks that are going to guarantee you victories. You were going to pay $30 million to have Malik Willis as a backup.
0: I didn't say I'm going
1: to
0: pick 30.
1: Like most backup.
0: So if you were the GM, you would be happy with the person they have as the backup.
1: Yeah, I'm good with Tyrod Taylor.
0: Then you can't blame losses for the injury to your quarterback if it's just a couple games.
1: But the thing is, when you have a backup quarterback, there's a reason why they're a backup quarterback. So you're going up against teams that typically have their starting quarterback in
0: you're
1: that
0: the GM. If you're concerned about the health of your starting quarterback, I'd spend some money on a damn good backup.
1: I think Tyrod Taylor is a damn good backup.
0: Okay, all right.
1: But a damn good backup might not beat Jared Goff.
0: Okay.
2: Good. Can't wait for the excuses from Kyle Wallace when things go south.
1: That's how we end in the show?
2: It's just the truth.
1: Oh, my God.
2: You said.
0: I heard that earlier today.
2: Yeah.
0: Who said it's just the truth?
2: I think it was you, Kyle.
0: I couldn't remember. I'm not sure who it was.
1: He getting old. He forgetful.
0: No, it was you.
2: You could do that when you're old. 2 minutes.
3: We got delays southbound 43 starting at Capitol Drive down through the Marquette and over the high-rise bridge, pretty much all the way down to about Holt Avenue. On the northbound side, slowing down at the KK River through the Marquette up to North Avenue. Southbound 894 backing up just south of Greenfield Avenue down and around the Hale interchange to Forest Home. More delays then from 60th Street past Loomis. And the westbound side of 894 backing up out of the Mitchell interchange all the way past Loomis as well. 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And checking the TMJ4 Storm Team forecast. Tonight, mainly clear skies, a low of 53. Tomorrow, sunny and warm, a high of 78 at the lake, 83 inland. From the WTMJ Traffic Center, I'm Debbie Lazaga on 94.5 ESPN.
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0: The busiest 60 minutes of your day, the Jason Wilde and Tim Van Voren Homer Hour. They're both so historically good. Jason Wilde is on the Jason Wilde Yingling Hotline, and Tim Van Voren is on the Tim Van Voren Yingling Hotline. How to get your own hotline? You are three-time Wisconsin something. Tim Van Voren, three-time Wisconsin Sportscaster of the Year, and Jason Wilde, three-time Wisconsin Sports Writer of the Year. You should always know that you can subscribe on YouTube whenever or wherever you're listening. 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And we are the only source where you can go for a Brewers home game to find out if the dome is open or closed. I don't know if we want to make the official time 5:02 when you can find out if the dome is open or closed. Anybody watching on YouTube would now know, and it's been taken. I don't know that we want to tape that or put that up on Twitter, so because we really want people to watch on YouTube. If they're not watching on YouTube, then it's on them. They can do whatever else they want to explore as far as whether the dome is open or closed.
1: They won't know until 6 o'clock on social media, Homer.
0: All right. Sounds good. Now we get to, again, the most important thing in sports in the state of Wisconsin today is that Miz is not pitching today. At some point, I guess I could mention when he's pitching next, but I don't like that. Every day, the show starts with, is Miz pitching today or not? Because that's the most important piece of information in the state of Wisconsin. Speaking of the Miz and all the different things, haven't made a list of where they mention the things he's doing that has never been done before or hasn't been done since, proving again that that's how he is not only good, he's historically good. And John Smoltz, I think he's in the Hall of Fame. I got to check. I would assume that he is. He's deaf with the Atlanta Braves. But he's an analyst and very smart and very talented. And he was on, what show was he on?
1: Rich Eisen Show.
0: Rich Eisen Show. And they had he was asked about other pitchers, and then he was asked about the Miz, and as I expected with John Smoltz, he gave a rather detailed, appropriate explanation of all the things that enter his mind when thinking about the Miz and how well he's pitching.
2: He's a freak. I hope he doesn't fall victim to every narrative that we talk about, and that is, when is he going to get his Tommy John? You know, I've been banging that drum for a long time. I hope the young man stays healthy. He has a unique way that he throws a baseball. I wouldn't say it's prototypically perfect, but he's got genetics that allow him to throw a baseball well beyond what's normal. You know, for Milwaukee and how they go about their business, tremendous organization with less resources, and I think he's a byproduct of that.
0: There it is. As only John Smoltz can do. Now, if I said that, then there would be some why do you have to bring that up? Why do you have to bring that up that he could have Tommy John? Because, as you just heard from John Smoltz, this is so good, we need to play it again. Exact same thing one more time.
2: He's a freak. I hope he doesn't fall victim to every narrative that we talk about, and that is, when is he going to get his Tommy John? You know, I've been banging that drum for a long time. I hope the young man stays healthy. He has a unique way that he throws a baseball. I wouldn't say it's prototypically perfect, but he's got genetics that allow him to throw a baseball well beyond what's normal. You know, for Milwaukee and how they go about their business, tremendous organization with less resources. And I think he's a byproduct of that.
0: I feel like we got to get him on.

0: like, what do you do to prevent the injury or the Tommy John? One more time. I want to listen more closely.
1: He's a freak. I hope he doesn't fall victim to every narrative that we talk about, and that is, when is he going to get his Tommy John? You know, I've been banging that drum for a long time. I hope the young man stays healthy. He has a unique way that he throws a baseball. I wouldn't say it's prototypically perfect, but he's got genetics that allow him to throw a baseball well beyond what's normal. You know, for Milwaukee and how they go about their business, tremendous organization with less resources. And I think he's a byproduct of that.
0: And that's the next question. I don't know if I was in that. So what do you do? What do you tell young pitchers to do? Or you can't do anything? I'm not sure if John Smoltz is saying you just hope it doesn't happen to him. But if there's nothing you can do, or I kind of indirectly got the impression that he thinks so much of the Brewers organization that they'll do whatever's necessary or whatever's possible. But that's the question I want to ask John Smoltz. So you're now in charge of the future of the Miz. What are you going to do to limit the possibility of a Tommy John or an arm surgery? We still don't have the answer to that, and that would appear to me to be the most important thing. And then John Smoltz, of course, helped create one of the new introductions anytime I say the Miz.
1: He's a freak. He's a freak. Super freak. He's a freak. He's a freak. Super
0: freak. Now, the discount liquor Twitter poll question is, who's a bigger freak, Giannis or the Miz?
1: He's a freak. He's a freak. Super
0: freak. Yeah. The A added that one. We can just, as long as we have one version that just does it, he's a freak. Do you have just that?
1: He's a freak.
0: Yeah. Anytime anybody says the Miz, automatically A plays this.
1: He's a freak.
0: Yeah. To help appreciate how special he is and how special it is to be around. Yes. The Miz automatically gets the follow-up.
1: He's a freak.
0: I say the Miz.
1: He's a freak.
0: You say the Miz.
1: He's a freak.
0: A, say the Miz.
2: The Miz.
1: He's a freak.
0: All right. Joining us now is Sugar Free. He probably doesn't want to talk about the Miz.
1: He's a freak.
0: Nicely done. Sugar Free, you're on 94.
3: I'll talk about the Miz.
0: No, you're not. He's a freak. Hold on. Nicely done. A is on top of it. You're not required to do anything.
3: I'd like to talk about two things really quick.
0: You called in to talk about
3: one thing. I'm
0: going to
3: give you your answer. I'm going to give you your answer on the Miz. How to prevent this. Okay? He needs to pitch only 6 innings in his career. 6 innings. Don't push him to 7. Never push him to 7. Less pitches mean less chances of Tommy John.
0: That's it. We will get John Smoltz or somebody else. I don't think we could get 755 Jerry Augustine, but I don't know that he would be the expert on how to prevent the Tommy John. But when we get John Smoltz on, which we will, then we will play that from Sugar Free, and we'll see what he says. Because my guess is that you're wrong. You know why you're wrong? Because if it was that simple, more people would be doing it to prevent Tommy John's. And Tommy John's seem the same percentage now than the way they've been. What?
3: Okay, the only way to do this is not throw a fastball. Don't throw a slider. Uh-huh. Anything that with high velocity.
0: All right. Now,
3: the only way, no one has ever said, pitch a pitcher 5 innings.
0: Well, no, but hold on. They don't have to say it. Some people are closers. Some people pitch less than 6 innings every time they pitch, and they seem to get Tommy John as much. Though I'm not sure. You could be right, but it seems odd that you would be, because if that was the answer, we'd look it up, and everybody would say that. Hey, it's fewer innings.
3: The easy. Yeah, you're right. But
0: yes, I guarantee you this. If you never pitch, you'll never get the Tommy John. You'll never need the Tommy John. I don't know, Manny. We should call and see how many chefs have needed Tommy John. Yes, if you don't pitch, you won't get Tommy John. All right.
3: Exactly.
0: So we need to explore this, but I would agree with John Smoltz. He would assume that the Brewers have and are exploring. And they do have you only want to improve or increase a certain percentage of innings from year to year for all the pitchers. All right, sugar-free, part two, which is probably the reason you really wanted to call. I know it has to do something with the Packers because you're the Packers guy. What are you worried about?
3: Oh, Trey Smack, 5-for-9. Come on, man. Do not have a good history at kickers the last, 6 years?
0: Yeah.
3: Come on, dude.
0: We agree. This will go down as a mistake. It's just a question of when they resolve it, right?
3: You're right.
0: Yeah, I mean, it makes no sense. That
3: makes none. Zippo, Homer.
0: You have the old man there. You have the old man there. And he failed at the end of last year, but he has a great history.
3: Yes.
0: He's kicked well. And
3: didn't
0: so
3: we all love
0: you
3: him
0: see
3: the
0: how
3: year
0: it
3: before?
0: Goes.
3: Did we not love him the year
0: well,
3: before?
0: And I'm not
3: Did
0: saying.
3: We not love McManus
0: right,
3: the year before?
0: And I'm not saying he should definitely be the kicker to start this year. All I know is
3: correct.
0: You don't get rid of him until Sugar Smacks that you're the guy. So
3: correct.
0: Yes, they will do something regarding the kicker. I do not expect him to be the kicker in the postseason, unless I should say for the whole season. I do not believe that he will be the kicker for the whole season. Want to join that club?
3: Yeah.
0: So they might 100%. Use him, and then he rests or gets hurt, and. He could come back at the end. But, the approach they've taken is idiotic.
3: Idiotic. And the fallacy that this kicker kicks it straight all the time, that is a fallacy. Make sure you use this as a whatever he does not kick it straight, use my words. It's a fallacy.
0: Well, but nobody really kicks it straight, right?
3: Well, they praise him always for. I saw him not kick it straight. I've looked back at his tapes, but he looked at it.
0: All right, hold on. Joining us now is Sugar Free. He checked some tapes of Trey Smack. All right, tell us the tapes you looked at and what you learned. Can I look at these tapes? Are they like at YouTube or?
3: They're all over. You have to look. You have to investigate.
0: I don't want to look that badly. You're the guy. You're my kicking expert. All right, Sugar Free, we got a break after you tell me what you learned from the three things you learned about Trey Sugar Smacks from the tape.
3: Well, that he does not always kick it straight.
0: He does not. All right, hold on. I'm writing this down. He does not. Hold on. He does not always kick it straight. When it doesn't go straight, is there a most common thing?
3: Yes.
0: What
3: left.
0: Left? He misses left. All right. Misses left. And he is a right-footed kicker, I'm assuming.
3: Correct. That's a hook.
0: All right. Let's not get too technical.
3: He did well at the combine. He kicked it straighter. Straight.
0: Hold on. At the combine, did he kick straight like you saw in most games, or did he kick better than you saw?
3: I thought he kicked better
0: saw. Better. All right.
3: But remember what happened today. I wish I would have saw the kick.
0: Do you have any memory of like the first time Mason Crosby kicked or any other kickers did 9? I'll ask Jason that. Okay, he doesn't always kick it straight. He misses left when he misses, and he kicked better and straighter at the combine than what you saw in other tapes. That's only two things. Very good. Thanks, Sugar Free. That's the kind of stuff we want on this show. I mean, it's not as good as The Miz.
1: He's a freak.
0: But it has its spot. Jason Wilde next.
1: He's a freak. Super.
0: More no, Jason's not
2: hour
0: a freak.
2: Coming
0: you
2: up
0: can't
2: next
0: do
2: on
0: that.
2: ESPN
0: we
2: Wisconsin
0: don't play with
2: and the
0: this.
2: ESPN
0: it's a
2: Wisconsin
0: for
2: app.
0: The Miz.
4: Z
2: Southbound 41 is slowing down from before Good Hope Road all the way down past Capitol Drive. Northbound's backed up before Mayfair Road up past Hampton. Eastbound 94, watch for backups past Highway 16 to just about Brookfield Road. You're back on the brakes from 84th Street to 35th. Westbound at 94 is backing up from about 25th Street to Holly Road. And then again, just west of Highway 100, crossing over the county line. We've also got more delays from about Barker Road all the way to about 164. And there's an accident just about at Elm Grove Road off on the right shoulder. 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And checking the TMJ4 storm team forecast. Tonight, mainly clear skies, a low of 53. Tomorrow, sunny and warm, a high of 78 at the lake, 83 inland. 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
0: Jason Wilde, as three-time Wisconsin Sports Writer of the Year, he is this on the Jason Wilde Yingling Hotline. Good afternoon, Jason.
12: Good afternoon, Homer. How are you today?
0: I'm fine. How are you?
12: Well, I just got accused of misquoting Strofe, and then he put me on the air, so now I'm concerned that I don't like to misquote people.
0: Well, I'm not aware of any. Was that off the air?
12: No, I think I misquoted him on the air, allegedly. Right, Strofe?
11: Yeah, that's right. But I don't want to take Homer's time away.
0: Correct.
11: You and I
0: can solve 46 minutes.
11: You and I can...
0: Yeah, because we need to get right to Josh Jacobs and what Matt LaFleur said, which tells me that I don't know what's going to be resolved, but it's nothing serious, because if it was going to be serious or bad, he wouldn't have said what he said today. Do you agree with me on that, Jason?
12: Largely. I don't want to misquote him.
0: Business as usual? Was that...
12: Yeah. Now, I would argue that that was within the construct of it's on the field is business as usual.
0: Yeah.
12: I think that's how.
0: But would you say business as usual in any regard if you are anticipating a charge that would be look bad?
12: No. And in fact, why I thought it was interesting, and maybe this was related to me misquoting Strofe, but we were on Sunday Karma the other day, and I had said that, you know, if he hasn't been charged, the DA's office has not charged him, so I think he's going to practice. And lo and behold, he did. Now, I think it was Craig, Strofe, correct me if I'm misquoting anyone, but someone on the panel suggested that if he is practicing, it would be an indicator that it is not viewed as something that is probably going to result in the most serious of charges.
0: Yeah.
12: Like, I agreed with the same thing, just in a different way.
0: Yeah.
12: Right. Exactly. That's what I was getting at. And I agree with you on the, like, and look, I understand that this is not, not Mayberry by any means, but it is still a different dynamic than maybe some other NFL cities. And I would think that the Packers security guys have probably had conversations with people in the district attorney's office in an effort to get a gauge on, look, what do we need to be prepared for? What should we be expecting?
0: Strangulation is out. I want to be on record.
12: Well, I mean, I want to be on record saying that strangling someone is bad.
0: Of course it is. Yes. Terrible. They give you go to prison. No. But I don't think that occurred here is what I'm saying.
12: So I think this is, and I have, ever since this broke last Tuesday, I like my job. I don't want to misspeak and get myself into some sort of trouble or get canceled.
0: Do you think I violated that?
12: I think you're less afraid of the line. But when you're old, you know, you're playing with house money.
0: Yeah, I can
12: point.
0: Say
12: me.
0: Old. Yeah.
12: Yeah. I mean, I still got to work, like legit work, for quite a while. I got two kids that are going to go to college soon. But my point is that I don't want to be dismissive or cavalier when talking about this. Okay. So with that said, I'm also a journalist, and one of the things that is part of being a journalist is that you have a healthy dose of skepticism. You don't take everything at face value, good, bad, or indifferent. The old saying about if your mother says she loves you, confirm it, get it confirmed. I don't
0: That's good.
12: I think there's part of me when I started to hear a little bit more about the nature of the relationship and previous relationships where I thought, okay, maybe there's more to this story. And again, I don't want to be levying any accusations about anybody and what their motives are. I don't know anything of that happened that Saturday of Memorial Day weekend. All I would say is that it would appear, based on the way this story has evolved, and I know Strofe and I talked about this off the air, that's almost a week ago now, I think, right? Just about the idea of the wording in last Wednesday that they made the statement from the DA's office when they released him from jail and said that more investigation is required to determine whether charges are going to be formally filed. And again, I feel like there was an opportunity there if they felt fairly confident that there was a case, that they wouldn't have said whether, they would have said which charges. And instead it was whether charges will be filed, and if so, what charges those will be. And that was the first, just being a language nerd, that was the first tip that I got off of, okay, maybe there's more to this story, and maybe this is not going to be as, I mean, I think I was talking to you shortly after the news broke of this last
0: Tuesday. Same afternoon, just minutes.
12: Yeah, and you know, I mean, it is, it, what was alleged and what he was accused of is despicable behavior. But, you know, and look, defense attorneys, it's their job to defend their client. It's right there in their title. So when they came out with a statement saying, you know, there's more evidence.
0: Vehemently.
12: And, I think it,
0: vehemently.
12: Yeah. So, again, I don't know where we'll ultimately land on this, but I would argue that the indicators are, including the fact that he was practicing today, the indicators are that this is not going to be as serious as first appeared. Right.
0: And then we have to emphasize that even if there are, even if there is nothing, he still could be suspended.
12: Yeah, so the legal look at their, the legal look at the police reports, even if there are no charges formally filed, ultimately, they'll still look at the report and determine whether or not anything that is alleged in there that may not rise to the level of being criminally pursued in terms of charges is enough to constitute a violation of the personal conduct policy. And so, yes, he could still be suspended or somehow punished. But again, I think the early indications now, a week into it and where we stand based on him practicing today, would lead me to believe that that's less likely than certainly it felt like it was a week ago.
0: And what would you like to add about what you learned or want to pass along?
12: Yeah, I mean, look, there were a number of people. I didn't ask any Jacobs-related questions. Like, I don't know, maybe I'm soft, but like, I don't think it really does anybody any good to ask, you know, Matthew Golden, what kind of guy Josh Jacobs is. Like, we know, you know, they're teammates, and obviously he's going to say good things about him. I don't know enough about their relationship, but that just felt like kind of one of those sound bites that we all need to get some sound from the locker
0: room. Yeah, my answer, you know, if you asked me what I would have said?
12: No. Homer?
0: Yeah.
12: What's Josh like?
0: I think at the current time, the best person to talk about Josh Jacobs is Josh Jacobs.
12: I like that. That's a really good answer. It's good. That's good. You should do some, I can't believe I'm saying this given some of the hot water you've gotten into over the years.
0: No, I don't
12: you
0: want
12: to give some PR lessons there.
0: No, because I've suggested other things. They go like, why would you ever do that? I did want to ask you about my guy Cooper, because he was the biggest disappointment for me of anybody on the team last year. And we had a discussion kind of like what position. I don't care where he played. It's not like they turned him into a punter. I just didn't observe him the way I observed him the year before in enough plays where you just went, they can't block the guy. And I don't think that that should disappear regardless of whatever system they're in or whatever his position is. We should still see, and I would defer to other players, and that if they're great, they always show greatness, and I believe he showed none other than, you have said to me many times, the last game till he got hurt. You thought that was the best game.
12: He was great in that game.
0: So what happened? He's not as good as I thought he was. I oversold it.
12: As is often the case with you, got a little bit out in front of your skis.
0: Defensive player of the week.
12: Yeah, right. Not rookie defensive player of the week.
0: Correct.
12: Defensive player of the week.
0: And the last person to do that was Clay Matthews.
12: Clay Matthews.
0: So, I'll be
12: Clay
0: guilty.
12: Yeah, great.
0: I admit, I oversold it. Now, that's what I'm asking is, do I have to change
12: acknowledging
0: how good he is? Or, because I'm not going to say that same thing that he's going to be the best defensive player on the team, which I've said before last year.
12: Yeah, I want to see how they're going to... I mean, first of all, he's not going to be the best defensive player on the team.
0: Right. It would be other than Micah Parsons.
12: And I would argue that right now, if I had to power rank him, I'd put him probably fourth or fifth behind Parsons, McKinney, Evan Williams...
0: Whoa.
12: Javon Bullard, maybe.
0: Wow. We got to talk about that.
12: I talked to Javon briefly today, but I really want to, I was just talking about nonsense.
0: But you have Williams really right up there a little above him, or do you have pretty much the same?
12: I think they're used differently, but they're both really good at what they do.
0: How will we notice?
12: Evan Williams had a pick at the last.
0: So it'll be an interception, or how will we?
12: It'll be that. It'll be him ranging over to break up plays. Like the other thing is the better he plays, the more creative they can get with McKinney. Okay. I didn't talk to McKinney today. I know he talked for a while. I haven't looked at the transcript yet. The thing about, to your point about Cooper, like there was a play where they lined him up on the edge today at like left defensive end. And I would argue that I don't think he had significantly fewer opportunities to make plays last year. I don't think that they took what he had done when he won those awards last year and gave him more opportunities in different ways, varied opportunities. I didn't think they did that. And I think that might be, you know, something that Jonathan Gannon will see differently. But I know this. I mean, my understanding of how Jeff Hafley viewed him, they wanted to have him more involved. They loved what he did as a rookie. Jeff Hafley was his coordinator, remember, his rookie year. Like, it's not like it was a new guy. He came in, you know, and was the new guy. Now it's the new guy. But I think he's too talented to not have more of an impact. He did not elevate it. You know, with what he did as a rookie and the excitement, you were not alone in feeling. We needed to see him play like he did in the Bears playoff game a lot more frequently, and it didn't happen for I'm sure a myriad of reasons, which is people hate that, right? It's why, and here's the reason why.
0: He just should have been better. You can give me a ton of reasons, unless he lost a leg. He just should have been better, or I over-exaggerated how good he is, and that I did. Sugar Smacks, that's what I call the new kicker.
12: Interesting.
0: Yeah, we have Cheerios for the Brewers, and now we have Sugar Smacks. He didn't do well.
12: Jackson Cheerios?
0: Yes. I wanted them to throw out these little bags of Cheerios or things when he hits home runs, and nobody bought
12: it.
0: How
12: about when he gets walks?
0: He's doing that better. He had 2 days ago, he had maybe his best day ever at the plate. In addition to his hits, he had 2 walks. Yeah, it's still an issue. Not as big, but it's still not.
12: He's a keeper, though. I think we can agree.
0: No, yes. The question is about, and I'll say it again because they've already decided I'm an idiot. This was about being a superstar that you can't be. If you could get another young superstar who drew walks, I said I would trade him because you can, the history, you can only be so good if you can't without a certain number of drugs.
12: That's not how it's been presented publicly, though.
0: That's fine.
12: This is what happens.
0: I'm okay.
12: You've gotten caught up in the web.
0: But anyway.
12: So Sugar Smacks, as you're calling him.
0: And is there any history of the first time someone kicked that showed anything?
12: No, I don't think so. And by the way, it's probably not the first time he's kicked. It's the first time we've seen him kick.
0: Okay, first time you've seen him kick with that. Remember the first time you saw Mason Crosby a kick? Or Ryan Longwell? The knucklehead they had that was no good. Conway?
12: Yeah, Brett Conway. I know, and I think that's part of the point, right? Like, if it really mattered, I would remember those other guys. The first time I watched, oh my God, Mason Crosby was 10 for 10. He hit a 73-yarder at the end of practice. It was amazing. No. But 5 for 9 is not great. And again, I think I might have been the only one who talked to Smack today. I think maybe I saw Tim Van Boren go over there after I had left, but I liked how he handled it. He's like, because I had talked to Matt Orzech, their snapper, first. And he's like, well, you know, the cross, the wind was crazy. And it was. There was a point in practice where I was walking south along the sideline, and the wind switched, and suddenly it was in my face, or vice versa. It was crazy. And Orzech said, well, you know,
0: the
12: wind wasn't
0: great. The
12: way
0: it might be inside Lambeau Field.
12: Right, exactly, which was where the conversation with Matt went. But when I went to to Trace Mack and asked him. I said, yeah, look, there's going to be wind. I have to figure out how to get the ball through the uprights regardless of what the wind is doing. And I was like, ooh, I like this kid, right? Like, you know, I have covered kickers before, none that I'll name, but like it was always something, right? It was the hold was off or the timing was off with the snap or, you know, I got pressure from my left side. There were kickers where I was just like, hey, man, just say I missed the kick and I'll do better next time. And, you know, 5 for 9 today was not great. None of them, I think one of them was from 50 yards that he made, but it doesn't mean a whole lot. I do think it's significant, though, because I talked to a couple of different people today about this. And as I understand it, they did not release Brandon McManus because he asked to be released. That is not what happened. So I'm not sure what exactly did happen.
0: Ooh, good information.
12: But they either decided that it would just be better for Smack to not face competition from him, or maybe they didn't. I don't know. He didn't seem like the most warm and cuddly guy when I asked him about Haversick last year. So maybe they thought he wasn't going to be particularly receptive to Trey Smack either. I don't know. But as I understand, it doesn't sound to me like they granted him his wish to be released.
0: Good. No, I have one last quick question. On Twitter, it says Jordan Love talks about the joys of being a girl dad. You have two girls. I've never... What is a girl dad? I mean, I have a girl's daughter. I don't.
12: Yeah, I'm not. I think I got one of those shirts from somebody as a gift that said girl
0: I'm
12: dad.
0: Happy and because something.
12: No. First of all, number one, and having gone through some challenges with Sydney's health when she was a baby and Dr. Dave Margolis at Children's being so great now becoming such a good friend. Like, first of all, you just want them healthy. First.
0: Right.
12: And now, as you well know, you're only as happy as your unhappiest child. So I just want our girls to be
0: stolen
12: happy.
0: Stolen from Jane Fonda.
12: I didn't know who said it. I knew it wasn't me that came up with it. But I think Jordan's just really excited.
0: He's such a nice guy.
12: And such a normal seeming guy. I did tell him because Ronica had come to Sydney's volleyball club to talk to the team a couple of years ago. I just said, hey, if she needs an extra pair of hands, Sydney's 15. She's now fully trained in all the different babysitting things. So, I did say, hey, welcome to the club. And he's beaming, I was.
0: She'll babysit at some point. In our family, I don't know that my mom loved her girls way more than her boys. She took them on trips, which was fine. And my daughter talks to her mom every day, and never talks to me. And I think it's great. So I don't know. Is that?
12: I would say that I don't want to put Sydney's business on the street, but I think she butts heads with Paula more than she butts heads with me.
0: So it just depends.
12: But they would both pick her over me if they had boat one off the island, I think.
0: This is the last comment about it, but I just assumed everybody feels that way about their mom.
12: That's why players turn to the camera. You know, dad, I can't remember who the comedian is that used to do it. Much as it pains me to say, I think it was Bill Cosby, who would do a bit about how dad would take you to practice and coach you up and teach you everything you need to know. And then the camera's on him and he turns and says, hi, mom.
0: Yeah.
12: And that's how dads are. That's how it works.
0: Yeah, that's fine. Thanks, Jason.
12: All right, Homer, take care. Be good.
0: Jason Wilde, all Packers all the time, and Worthy as 3-time Wisconsin Sports Writer of the Year as he's on the Jason Wilde Yingling Hotline. Talk about Milwaukee weight loss. It hasn't changed. Started at 229 and at 205, 206, 204. 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
2: We've got an accident westbound 94 just past Elm Grove Road. It is off on the right shoulder, so keep an eye out for that as you're making your way out on the westbound 94. We've also got delays from 20th Street to Hawley Road as well, and then from about Calhoun all the way to Highway F. On the eastbound side, backing up from Highway 16 all the way past Barker Road, and again, slowing down from 76th Street to about 35th. Southbound 43, watch for backups. Patch up near Good Hope Road to Bender, and then from about Capitol Drive down through the Marquette to the KK River Crossing. And checking the TMJ4 Storm Team forecast, tonight mainly clear skies, a low of 53. Tomorrow, sunny and warm, a high of 78 at the lake, 83 inland. From the WTMJ Traffic Center, I'm Debbie Lazaga on 94.5 ESPN.
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0: As stated before, OTAs today. 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You can look up Rob Domofsky on Twitter. Business as usual in quotes. 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
0: Tim Van Boren, like Jason Wilde, strong enough to have his own Tim Van Boren Yuengling hotline, and my sources told me that I have been giving bad information about you. You're too nice to say so. Good evening, TVV.
5: Homer, pleasure to join you on the hotline of the oldest brewery.
0: Four-time Wisconsin sportscaster of the year, not three. I was informed by your mom that that you're a four-time winner.
5: Oh, Homer, you're good. You're good. You're on top of things. Yep, thanks.
0: It's not nice. I can't remember the last time. I believe your mom is 94. The last time a woman 90 years plus was mad at me would be my mom. And I'm not really wishing to tell you what it was. So tell the world.
5: Restraint
0: yes.
5: the virtue.
0: When was the last?
5: The virtue,
0: when was the last time
5: that my mom was mad at me?
0: No,
5: my mom was mad.
0: No,
5: at
0: the
5: you,
0: last time you won the Wisconsin Sportscaster of the Year.

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1: Everybody's keeping track of the kicks he made and you were watching, and what would be, as you can put it in historical perspective, the importance of any of this?
2: Well, Sugar Smacks is dig 'em, right? I don't think the Packers would dig 'em today. You know, a little wind blowing up there, but you don't want your kicker missing. You know, this is going to be...
1: Yeah, the wind is like it's going to be at Lambeau Field, right? It would be...
2: Right, this is back to where we're going to be, you know, counting all these kicks all off season, like we had with Anders Carlson and Greg Joseph and, you know, before McManus came in, Brandon McManus came in. Now we're going to be back to that. You want Trace Mack to make them? Lukas Aversik, of course, has the franchise longest record, and he's still on the roster, too.
1: What's your thought on the kicker?
2: Well, they're putting the eggs in the basket of Trace Mack. I still don't understand the release of Brandon McManus at this point. I'm not saying I don't understand the release of McManus at some point. I don't understand why they did that now. The answer was a little bit evasive, I thought, last week from Matt LaFleur. To be fair to LaFleur, he was under the gun and distracted about other topics at that point. So, you know, at some point, maybe we'll find out more on that. But I didn't understand why you didn't take McManus through this with Smack and then, you know, may the best man win with maybe an eye toward the future. So, you know, roll of the dice if you're going to go with a rookie kicker who admittedly has a strong leg and good self-confidence, but still roll of the dice.
1: Explain strong leg, like really, really strong leg, or...
2: He's not a big guy. I don't know if Jason's talked to you about it. He's not a big guy, but he generates plenty of power with that kick. His misses are, you know, he's got enough leg. That's not an issue. And McManus, I think, was losing some distance on the kickoffs, and you know, he was later in his career, older. You know, a lot of use on a leg, so that might have been part of it too that we don't all think about.
1: And I've said with Josh Jacobs there, I don't have to make a comment on what did or didn't happen, but the fact that he's there, and I believe the quote was, quote, business as usual by LaFleur, makes me believe the chance of something horrible is no longer a part of the equation. How's the best way to put that if you want to agree, disagree, or not comment?
2: I'll follow you there, Homer. You know, obviously, and the players to a man were supportive of Josh Jacobs, the person, while backing away from any sort of legal comment, as exactly they should. You know, ongoing legal investigation or situation, but I would also be with you. Josh Jacobs is out there on the field. The coach says, your quote is correct, business as usual. And that's the way it looked. Josh Jacobs was in his normal positions with the team, you know, kind of he's a leadership guy. He was in leadership, you know, spots where you'd expect your leaders to stand for the drills. They weren't minimizing anything with Josh Jacobs. You know, if you hadn't known what happened for several hours last week, you certainly wouldn't know by watching today. And I don't know how it all go. I mean, the arrest and dire consequences for the man and his football career and the Packers to the next day, well, maybe this is all going away. I mean, who knows? But those are very different points on the spectrum.
1: Is there anybody else you want to talk about?
2: I want to talk about the offensive line, Homer. Maybe when you got the doctor on with you, you can go to this.
1: Well, he's worried. I know that.
2: I know, but here's what I'm saying about the offense. I'm not vouching for him. That's his department to vouch for him or question him. Aaron Banks, he looks 10, 15 pounds down to me, tight.
1: Whoa.
2: Tight. Much tighter than last year. Jordan Morgan is athletic. He's an athletic tackle. That's how you describe him. He looks athletic. Banks looks much more athletic to me than he did last year. Zach Tom is not a big guy. I'm wondering if they told these offensive linemen, bring it down a little bit. We're going to play a different type of line coming up this season. That's what I want you to ask the doctor about. He would know more than me, but Aaron Banks noticeably trimmer to me. Sean Ryan looks maybe even down a little bit. He's the center now. So Anthony Dalton is down, to be honest with you. So, I mean, go across the board. Zach Tom, we haven't seen really, but Belton and Banks for sure. Belton, I would say as well, noticeably trimmer. And Morgan, his game is athletic and not big.

0: anyway?
1: I just think anybody's going to listen to this show and go, I love the tone of TVV.
0: I don't know whether that's good or bad. They might not be big enough. I don't know, Homer. But I noticeably trimmer on Aaron Banks, who had a lot of kind of nagging.
1: But you're saying all of this in a very positive tone. Am I analyzing this correctly or not?
0: I'm saying I haven't seen it or heard much about it so far tone. I would like you to see where somebody who's more knowledgeable about
1: I'm
0: going to
1: replay exactly what you said and let him comment on that on Thursday.
0: All right. All right. That'd be great. I'm curious.
1: Guaranteed. All right. Miles Garrett. I said the chance of the Packers getting to the Super Bowl just got even tougher because he makes the Rams better and everything is important as it relates to the Green Bay Packers. But I want to know what you thought when you heard, saw, and what you're thinking now that the Rams have Miles Garrett.
0: I didn't see it coming at all. I thought last year Seattle and the Rams were 1 and 1A anyway. So I think they still are. Maybe you flip the order. And I think he definitely makes the Rams better. I think maybe the least happy guy in the NFL today is Jared Verse. What the heck happened? How did he get traded from the Rams to the Browns when I'm a good player? And, you know, the Rams are making a run at it. They've got some older players, sure. They got to keep all those guys on the field. But it reminds me a little bit of the Dodgers out there in L.A. Just get them all under the roof and trot them all out there when the games really matter.
1: And also, the general manager of the Minnesota Vikings, you know his name?
0: Nolan Teasley.
1: No, wrong. John Ziggy Schneider's Will. Assistant. That's his name. Apparently, the Viking owners and leadership look at it just like I do. Can't get Schneider. Let's get his assistant. Well, would you like to comment? Is my approach appropriate, or do you want me to calm down?
0: I never want you to calm down, Homer. I love the enthusiasm. No, play with it. Go with it. They used to sign all the ex-Packer players. Maybe they're signing the ex-Seahawk personnel folks.
1: We'll discuss John Schneider's assistant in the future. Four-time Wisconsin Sportscaster of the Year, TVV. Tell your mom, I'm sorry. Golf is next. Do it right. You're making love.
2: We've got delays along southbound 41, starting around Good Hope Road, all the way down past Capitol Drive. Northbound's backed up just north of North Avenue, and that stretches all the way to Hampton. Southbound 43, we got backups from Capitol Drive down through the Marquette interchange to the KK River. Northbound also backing up right past the KK River, and then you're back on the brakes just north of the Marquette up to North Avenue. Westbound 94, you're seeing delays from about 25th Street to Holly Road. Back on the brakes just west of Highway 100. Remember, we do have that accident off on the right shoulder at Elm Grove Road, and then a little bit more delayed right past Barker Road to Springdale. Eastbound is backing up from Highway 16 to Barker Road, and then from about 84th Street all the way to 35th. I'm Debbie Lozaga with your WTMJ Time Saver Traffic. 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And checking the TMJ4 Storm Team forecast. Tonight, mainly clear skies, a low of 53. Tomorrow, sunny and warm, a high of 78 at the lake, 83 inland. 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
2: 64-foot, 5-inch putt to win his first major championship. 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
3: Made sure we had plenty of chicken salad.
4: She gave me a member's service.
3: She most certainly did. Salad. Again, the guy at the front gate thought you were an employee. Maybe she thought you were an employee out here playing as well.
1: We're talking majors, tour drama, and the rounds we wish we didn't have to post. This is On the Tee, alongside PGA Tour Live Stephen Watson. Here's Gabe Neitzel.
3: 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And Stephen yesterday had the opportunity to go out, hang out at a cool place. 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And the new gem in the state of Wisconsin, Stephen, a place you were at yesterday, and that's the club at Loch LaBelle, the new short course, Uncle Henry's Backyard. You had the opportunity to play it, and you had the opportunity to play it with Tyler Morse, family owner at the club at Loch LaBelle, who joins us now on the tee. Tyler, thank you so much for jumping on, man.
5: Yeah, you bet. Thanks for having me, guys.
3: How was Stephen as a playing partner yesterday?
2: Oh, getting right into it. Love it.
5: I mean, he was pretty darn good. I feel like his swing is pretty dialed in right now. I mean, these were just par three holes, though, so I didn't get to see a driver or anything.
3: Well, but that's the thing. I get a little nervous when Steven just busts out the wedges. I hope he didn't hit anybody in your group. I have been hit by a wedge from Steven Watson before. So
2: Gabe,
3: I just...
2: Gabe, come on. Like, we can't bring the guest on and tell him how he hit you in the ass sometime.
5: I just wanted to make sure
3: nothing happened to Tyler when you guys were out there playing.
5: No, nobody got hit. Everyone's okay. Yeah, we're good.
2: No, there were a lot of smiles. It was a beautiful day. Club at Loch LaBelle is one of truly like the golf courses we don't talk about enough in southeastern Wisconsin and the entire state of Wisconsin. And they added an incredible addition to their golf course in Uncle Henry's Backyard. Tyler, I know this was kind of your labor of love. So when did this idea pop into your mind? And take us through the process of building Uncle Henry's Backyard.
5: This is definitely a labor of love. We had dreamed of this probably 5 years ago, and it was really a dream of my dad and I's, and just amazing that we got to actually do it. Probably 5 years ago now, it took a lot of approval process and all that, but it was really a fun project. And par threes are different because you get to do things that maybe you wouldn't do on a regular 18-hole golf course. So as you got to see, Stephen, we took golf course architecture to the max, I think, on the short course.
3: Yeah, with Uncle Henry's Backyard, Tyler Morse, a family owner at the club at Loch LaBelle. So give me the details. How many holes are we talking? What's the longest? What's the shortest? What are the details on paper of Uncle Henry's Backyard?
5: Yeah, so it's 9 holes and all par threes. The longest hole, we can stretch it out over 200 yards, actually. We played, I think the longest hole yesterday was 168. But typically, if you're going to show up, you're playing the back tees, it's going to be somewhere around that 160, 170 yards will be max.
2: Tyler, it feels like a lot of these great properties here in Wisconsin and kind of nationwide are adding short courses to their facilities.

0: What separates yours, and why did you feel the need to add this to Lac La Belle, already a great 18-hole golf course?
1: Yeah, I mean, honestly, the genesis of it was we want to continue to give back to our community locally here and grow the game of golf. And what a better way to do that than on a par three course, much less intimidating than our championship course. Great way to, again, learn the game. So hopefully the juniors and the families come out. It's $15 before noon for kids under the age of 15 to play it. So we just thought, you know, what a cool way to do it. And then, you know, we get a lot of the play from, you know, Erin Hills and Sand Valley and Kohler coming in town. Just another, when you're done with 18 holes of golf, I don't know about you guys, but I like to keep playing. So it just gives you another option, another fun thing to do while you're at Lac La Belle.
2: I know one of the things you guys did when you put in the putting, the huge putting green and putting course initially when the course had opened, you guys have those, Friday night tournaments. People come out, enjoy the clubhouse. Do you have any plans for fun family or community activities on Uncle Henry's backyard as well?
1: Yeah, we have a few things. I mean, we're really playing off of this idea of being in your backyard. So we have, the bocce ball right there, official bocce ball court. We'll have your typical yard games, bags games, and different things just for people to hang out and have a good time.
0: I will say Lac La Belle has like one of the best patios.
2: Yeah, it's a great
0: in the
2: patio.
0: Area.
2: Yeah.
0: And they added an incredible clubhouse at Uncle Henry's backyard. Food and bev were incredible. Just kind of a good positive energy sitting on that back deck overlooking the short course. I'll brag about that, Tyler. You don't have to because I got to experience it yesterday. It's an awesome setup there. I think you guys did a phenomenal job.
1: Thanks.
0: With the layout.
1: Thanks, bud.
0: What is the most important thing that you have to include on a short course, in your opinion?
1: Something you have to include on a short course. The whole idea around short courses is the idea of having fun. I think a lot of people, you go up to Sand Valley, you play the sandbox or anything like that, and people are falling in love with them because, you know, you can take your shoes off, you can have a good time. It's not, it's just everything's revolved around fun. So you can play a twosome, a foursome, a fivesome, you know, it's relaxed. So I think, I don't know what else we should include out there, but we're doing a Uncle Henry shootout every Friday just to create some more competition and fun. So you can come on Fridays playing this thing any time of the day. I think it'll be just a fun competition. Then we'll have a championship at the end of the season. I think it's end of August. We'll be doing that top five qualifiers each week qualifying into this thing. So just trying to create some fun for people.
0: I know that you had mentioned that this was kind of something you've been thinking about for about 5 years. Was there a short course that maybe you played? Because I know you love the game and you get out and play and you travel a lot playing the game. Was there one that kind of stood out to you and you said, this is kind of what I want to emulate this around, or are you kind of picking from your favorite spots around the country?
1: Yeah, so I had just gotten back from Bandon Dunes and played that short course and was really inspired by it. It's pretty wild. They had just finished. What's the one they just finished out there? I had just gotten.
0: Shorties is the
1: I'd
0: one.
1: Just
0: I think
1: been there
0: they
1: right
0: just
1: when
0: finished.
1: They, yeah. So I was there right when they were finishing up Shorties, and it was just a really cool experience. So it took some of the inspiration from there, and a lot of people from Wisconsin maybe haven't been able to get out to Bandon or experience that type of golf. So I just want to bring that type of golf to the Midwest for people to be able to see.
2: Tyler Morris, the family owner of the club at Lac La Belle. Again, Uncle Henry's backyard, new out there. What else is going on at Lac La Belle this summer? I mean, you guys have now been open for a number of years. As we're talking about adding to the property with Uncle Henry's backyard. If someone's going to come out to La Belle now in 2026, what can they expect?
1: The idea that the club at Lac La Belle, we want people to have a private club feel at a public facility. So you can expect really good service, really good food. you know, the ability to kind of hang out all day, everything from our 15-hole putting course to now the short course to the 18-hole championship course, you can really hang out all day and have really a lot of fun. We're loving the idea of just keeping people around all day and come in the morning and hit some balls and play all three courses that we have.
0: And Tyler, I don't think a lot of people truly realize the history on the property of that golf course. Can you just enlighten our audience about the history of Lac La Belle and ultimately why you guys decided to go with the windmill as the logo for Uncle Henry's backyard?
1: Yeah, happy to share the reason why we picked the name Uncle Henry's Backyard. We do not have an Uncle Henry in our family. there's no Henry in our family. So this name really came from our original founder. He founded the golf course in 1896. His name was Henry Shufeldt. And Henry Shufeldt was the largest distiller, I believe, in the country at the time. And he had a place on the lake on Lac La Belle. Before he built the golf course in 1896, he actually had built a golf course in his backyard in 1895. And if 1895 was right on the cusp of, you know, the birth of golf in America, and I just think it's so amazing that, you know, we had golf in Oconomowoc, in 1895 in his backyard, and then he went on to build, you know, what is now the course that we play on. What a cool story. We have articles of this golf course that he built in his backyard. And the reason why we're calling it Uncle Henry's Backyard is his nephew was about 11 or 12 years old, was a guy by the name of Chandler Egan. It was actually Henry Chandler Egan, but they called him Chandler because his uncle was Henry. Well, Chandler went on to, you know, get a gold medal in golf, in the Olympics, won two U.S. amateurs, and ended up helping design Pebble Beach. And I believe he even had some influence at Cypress Point with Alistair McKenzie. Him and Alistair McKenzie partnered up on golf course design. So he just went on to do some great things in golf. You know, it's amazing they were here right in our area learning how to play and then went on to do those amazing things. So, yeah, just kind of a fun story behind the name.
0: And then the windmill?
1: And the windmill. So if you come to the course, you look at the clubhouse, we replicated the exact clubhouse that Uncle Henry built in 1896. That was right on the water. It was right on the lake. And I believe it was torn down in the 1940s or something like that. So we replicated it. And of course they had a windmill right next to the clubhouse. I'm not sure. We got to figure out a way to power something with it. Someone suggested like a beer cooler or something like that. But it'll be fun kind of playing off the history with the windmill.
2: Tyler, thank you so much for jumping on. Thank you so much for sharing all the details about Uncle Henry's Backyard. Open now at the club at Lac La Belle. Best of luck to everything going out there that you guys have at the club this summer.
1: Thanks so much, guys. Yeah, you're welcome anytime. Love to have you out. Thanks again, Stephen, for coming out and playing yesterday. That was really a lot of fun.
2: He's Tyler Morse.
0: Appreciate you.
2: Family owner club at Lac La Belle. Again, Uncle Henry's Backyard, open now. We'll get into some other things, including Steven's guy, Bryson DeChambeau, and some of the interesting comments.
0: Guy?
2: Yeah, you're the one who keeps showing me all this content he's creating.
0: Yeah.
2: We'll get into it. Next on the tee.
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2: On the Tee again, check out Uncle Henry's Backyard this summer. And you had mentioned it, Stephen. It is one of those golf courses that we don't talk a ton about in the state of Wisconsin. And it is kind of just hidden and tucked back there. In Oconomowoc, you know, a little bit of a drive from both Milwaukee and Madison, but worth the drive. I was not out there. So what was the best part of your day out there yesterday?
0: I'll tell you what, it's some big boy golf holes. It's kind of the perfect balance of being, you know, there's short enough holes that allow you to, you know, flip wedges in that are really fun. But then there's swings that you have to make. You're hitting off of all turf, so that makes it a little bit easier to dial in a golf ball. It's also just easier for them to maintain getting play like that.
2: I feel
0: that.
2: Like most of the short courses are going to the turf on the tee
0: but
2: boxes.
0: It's not a short course where you're going to take your putter and put it off the mat. You know, you got to hit swings and big greens. So, I mean, it's very fair. Like, they're not out to get you.
2: It's big greens on the big boy course out there.
0: Exactly.
2: So I would expect more of the same on the short course.
0: But it's cool. You can use hills. You know, depending on where they put pins, it could be really fun just to, you know, use different sides of greens and play off banks, whatever it might be. I just think it's a great addition to Lac La Belle. I'll be honest with you, Gabe. When the first time I played Lac La Belle, I didn't love it. I kind of felt like it was a little gimmicky. It's just so different from courses that you would usually play. But every time I've gone out there, every time I've played, I've enjoyed it more and more. And I think it has really blossomed into one of the best public courses in the state of Wisconsin.
2: Well, I think part of that is just the course maturing.
0: Yeah.
2: Right? Like so much, like when a golf course opens, there are little things that need to be adjusted. And again, I played it in the first year too. And yeah, it's... Those greens can be gimmicky, especially when they're, you know, brand new greens not holding anything.
0: I think at number 4, the par 3, where

0: There's like a four-tier green. I mean, first time you play that, you're like, what are we doing here?
1: Yeah.
0: But the more you play it, the more you fall in love with it. It's easy to root for people like Tyler. You know, he's just a great person. And you can just tell everybody at that facility really appreciates him and his family, the way that they have run that property since they've taken it over. But I'll tell you what, the food in Bev, I'd put it up there with any of the food and bev I've had at any golf course around this area. And it's brand new facilities, like a great back deck. Like they definitely, like Tyler's not just sugarcoating it. They want to bring the fun back. They want it to be a vibe more so than they want it to be some stuffy, really nice private golf course.
1: Well, and what I love ever since they rebranded the club at Lac La Belle and opened it, while, again, I have become more and more fond of the golf course, what they nailed right away was the new clubhouse, the bar area, the back patio, the putting course, leaning into the history of the club and really diving deep, you know, and seeing what the history of that golf course, that property and all that was, and leaning all into that. That's been a home run since day one.
0: Yeah. I mean, you walk through the facility and it's a history lesson. Mm-hmm. It's really cool. They really lean into it. And they kind of have a new feel while also respecting the roots of the place. I mean, Uncle Henry's backyard, you heard from Tyler, was a perfect example of kind of how they want to do something that's new, which are short courses, but also pay testament to something that happened in 1895.
1: Did you ever play the old La Belle before they redid it?
0: I didn't, no.
1: So there's only like, the crazy part to me is, and I had played it a few times, there's like two holes out there that you can kind of see, right? At number 10 is one of those. And then I think it's number 7 on the front side, kind of a par 4. It's kind of marshy area to the right, trees up to the left by the green. Those are like the only two holes that are from that routing of it. It's just amazing what they did with the property. It truly is. If you have not played out there, go check it out at some point this summer and check out everything else that they've got going on.
0: Yeah, and the setting is amazing. I mean, of course, the lake being right there, you know, in that part of southeastern Wisconsin. It's booming right now with golf interest. I know that the waiting list and all the private clubs in that area are, you know, in the tens, maybe even 100 plus. So to have a place like Lac La Belle to be able to go and play for maybe $150 a round, mm-hmm. like that's a blessing for a lot of people who might be on wait lists at private courses. Or if you want to, you know, go splurge and you don't want to quite go to the level of Erin Hills, but you want to get a golf course that's always in really good condition with good people and now an added short course to keep you at the facility for the entire day. They know what they're doing there. They're getting a lot of overflow from people that are going to Erin Hills, Kohler, and Sand Valley, but also people who might not have a private club in that area but are golf sickos. I think it's a really good lane they've found, and it's a great addition with Uncle Henry's backyard.
1: Yeah, I keep adding that. And as I said, that's not all about the drive, but this is Stephen's boy. He's always about the drive. We dive into that right now.
2: Sometimes it's all about the drive, but off the tee, it's all about the drive. The best and biggest shots of the weekend.
3: That house is like 400 yards away.
4: Is that good?
3: That's unbelievable.
2: It's all about the drive.
1: 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You never quite know what Bryson's going to do. You never quite know what Bryson is going to say. And this is a new one on me, Stephen. Usually somebody doesn't feel great with their swing at his level. They turn to their coach. They turn to some trusted confidant. Well, Bryson's a little bit different. Bit of a lone wolf in the golf space. So he turned to a different source to try to help fix his game ahead of the final two majors.
5: I spent some long hours on the range trying to figure some stuff out. And I was talking to AI last night quite a bit, trying to go through some different physics principles that makes the club turn over, having some alpha torque and gamma torque put in there. I was like, what makes that passively do that? And was talking about just, you know, grip pressure and tension. And so I came out here today with just a little bit more freer hands and I felt the club a lot better, and I felt like I could close the club a lot more effectively, and then I started striping it.
4: Our reporter actually found you on the practice range yesterday night, about 7:30 till 8, so after it was dark. So I was wondering what you were doing then. Were you talking to your AI then no. and also practicing? How's your
5: practice? I was slamming the club in the ground trying to figure out what to do. I was frustrated. Been trying everything in my body. I didn't actually figure it out on the range. I went back and started talking to Gemini and trying to figure out just what it could be to passively make the club turn over. Hands just felt like they were moving forward like this, and I couldn't get the club to turn over. Even if I tried to stop it here, it just still wouldn't turn over. And so I left kind of frustrated, and then learned later that night that I just needed to relax my grip pressure and let the thing just fold over naturally.
1: Bryson DeChambeau after the final round of Liv's latest tournament.
0: Can I be honest with you?
1: Please.
0: When I saw this and sent this to you, I actually thought it was built in AI. I didn't think it was real.
1: Well, so I had actually, it's funny. So I was hosting, I was filling in this week on Best Week Ever on ESPN Radio, 6 to 9 a.m. right here on ESPN Milwaukee. And I was doing the show with Peter Burns, and he has had long held a belief that Victor Wembanyama is actually AI generated, which I understand. But the thing, I don't know about your experience with AI, Stephen, but with my experience with AI, like a lot of times there's just something a little off.
0: Yeah.
1: Right. Like you don't get a perfect response. And that's why my response was, and this was before he had said this. I'd said this Sunday morning. He said this Sunday afternoon. I said, I think Bryson is like the most AI generated athlete because like he's a little bit different. The clubs are a single length. His swing's a little bit different. It's close to a golf swing, but it's not quite the golf swing you typically see.
0: Yeah, he's out some here of his 3D printing irons.
1: 3D printing irons. He's talking about the moon landing, and he thinks we've been to the moon, but the moon landing video footage was staged, and all these different things that he talks about. Like I feel Bryson is the AI generator, and here he is using Google's Gemini to try to get on track for whatever's going to be remaining of the live season in the final two majors of the year.
0: I know you joke with me and you say it's my boy. And I think anybody who knows me,
1: I think you got the alerts turned on, man. Like I think anytime you see Bryson, like I'm getting, you are sending me the Bryson DeChambeau info.
0: Yeah,
1: like well, almost immediately after it comes out.
0: The problem is the more we say Bryson's name, my phone's listening. it's just going to keep aggregating all these Bryson videos.
1: It's just going to be the algorithm just locked in.
0: I feel like I can't escape him. I feel like we can't escape him, but you know, I'll die on this hill and you're going to make fun of me for it. Like, I think he's so good for golf. I just think, I know he's a cartoon character. We've said many times on this program, like we feel like he's a wrestler, where it's clear, like he can't possibly be like this when he's sitting at home by himself. Like he's a showman. He's golf's greatest showman. But man, he's the content king. He gives us sound bites like this to sit here and talk about on our golf show. And we can't have 1,000 Jordan Spieths. We can't have 1,000 Scottie Schefflers. Like we've been lucky with what Rory has been able to give us over the last couple of years, what Rahm has given us over the last couple of years. But like another guy who I joke is built in AI, Ludvig Åberg, like he's not that interesting. Like, he doesn't give us personality.
1: He's getting more and more interesting, though, every time he finds himself close to the top of the leaderboard.
0: Yeah.
1: And then fails. Right? Because now that becomes a part of his story. But he's not giving you an interesting quote, like the way we just heard with Bryson.
0: From a personality standpoint, yes. You know, I think about where we are right now in Wisconsin. Like, how many years did we hang on every word that Aaron Rodgers said?
1: Mm-hmm.
0: Right? He's crazy. But he's a personality.
1: Yeah, that's
0: and he
1: true.
0: Knows every time he gets behind a microphone, people are going to listen. He knows that it's good for his brand every time he says something crazy because he knows the power that his voice has.
6: Would your perception of it change at all if you were to find out that he is in fact paid by Google and Gemini as a ambassador for the AI?
0: That's a really fair question, Josh. I don't think it changes anything because like this is just one chapter of this encyclopedia long of sound bites that we've gotten from Bryson about all these different things. I truly think that we've never seen a golfer. And I don't know how many professional athletes we've seen quite like Bryson DeChambeau, who has become like the black sheep of the game. But in his own mind, his ego, or what he puts out there, is so unbelievably large that it's like a curious case of I'm sad for him, but I'm also like kind of like, hey man, if this is who you are and you're going to lean into it, good for you.
1: Josh, to answer your question, I feel like this is the best money Google's ever spent, because I firmly believe, like, because there are endorsements out there that, man, that's amazing. Like Giannis and Kelce, like, what the, I guess that's, he just wants to invest in it, try to make some money. That doesn't make a ton of sense to me, but okay. I firmly believe that Bryson would use, maybe it wouldn't be Gemini specifically, he's using Google's version of AI. I firmly believe he would use ChatGPT to try to fix a swing. I firmly believe he would just use whatever form of AI. Now, he happened to say it because he's getting endorsed by it, but like, that's just who he is. That's just who he is.
0: And honestly, like, to Bryson's credit,
1: it's like two things can be true. Yeah, it's a little disingenuous, but it really isn't, because I think he would use it, and that's just a perfect endorsement.
6: Does he not employ a swing coach?
1: No.
6: Yeah.
1: Because again, he's got a different swing than everybody else. It's the one plain thing, and the guy he used to work with, well, he kind of burned that bridge back when he burned the bridge at Cobra. Like, he's burned a lot of bridges in his time, which is why he kind of is on his own on a lot of this stuff.
0: The next time I'm at an event and Austin Smotherman is there, like, I almost want to pick his brain. He was his teammate at SMU. Mm-hmm. Because, like, when we saw Bryson go through the AM ranks, kind of burst onto the scene, like, this is who he has been from the beginning. Maybe it's gotten, like, a little more over the top with
1: YouTube
0: golf.
1: Oh, it's definitely gotten more over the top.
0: But he's always been the mad scientist of golf. And he's always leaned into something that's, like, a different lane than we've ever seen in this game. And, like, hey, to his credit, he hasn't changed himself. I do think that it has inflated his sense of self-worth, and obviously going to live, the financials of it have become a real part of his storyline and where he goes from here. I mean, he's openly talked about, does he want to be a professional YouTube player and just play in majors if LIV ends up folding? I mean,
1: honestly,
0: we dog on Bryson, I think where he goes next is arguably the biggest story in golf.
1: I mean, I think what he's learning is what Rory learned a couple years ago, because he's out there. He's participating in business meetings right now. Like, he's trying to keep LIV afloat. I'm guessing that has something to do with his golf game struggling, because as Rory found out the hard way, constantly stepping up, focusing on things that aren't you, that aren't your golf game, they cut into it. Especially when you have been, like, to be a professional golfer, like, no matter who we're talking about, if we're talking about Scotty, we're talking about Bryson, we're talking about Max Homa, who's outside the top 100. Like, there's a little bit of selfishness that has to exist there.
0: Yeah.
1: In order to be as successful as these guys have been. Like, that's just, I think, a fact of being a professional golfer, right?
0: And athlete, too.
1: Oh, yeah, 100%. So now,
0: you have to be a little selfish.
1: When you're cutting into that, hey, normally I would be doing this for my golf game, this, and instead now he's taking business meetings to help keep LIV afloat, or that's taking up space in his brain where else, you know, hey, what's my grip pressure like? Is not a question he thought to ask himself, because he's busy doing other things. And until he makes that decision, which, if he decides he's just going to be a YouTube golfer, Bryson DeChambeau, professional golfer, major champion, is done. Like, you can't just be a YouTube golfer and compete for the four major championships. You just can't do that.
0: In his mind, he probably thinks he can.
1: Yeah, but you need competitive reps.
0: Yeah.
1: In order to be competitive at these things. We've seen that time and time again. And by the way, you're not getting OWGR points to stay exempt, right? And if he keeps up his latest major performances, he ain't going to be qualified for the majors for long, if that's the route he goes. And honestly, whatever version of LIV exists, they may not have world ranking points. They do right now, but whatever version exists, they may take away those points.
0: Yeah.
1: If whatever it becomes in the future. But he needs to figure this out. And until he does, I don't think he's going to be competing at the US Open. I don't think he's going to be competing at the British Open. Because as we've seen with other guys, again, the examples of other players who have tried during this 4-year stretch of LIV versus PGA Tour have tried to help out. I mean, trying to figure out some of the financials, Patrick Cantlay's one of those guys. Patrick Cantlay's game has fallen off a cliff. because he's been so involved in some of the PGA Tour stuff.
0: Yeah, but something to keep in mind, too, if Bryson's brand truly does go to YouTube and he's the biggest thing on YouTube, like a lot of these majors have the ability to invite him and make him a special exemption, right? Like he will already qualify because of his U.S. Open wins. That's the one field that you have to qualify to get into, and he has two wins in the U.S. Open. So that's going to get him.
1: But that's only going to get him. So the U.S. Open, so what, he won in 23? Or is that 24 at Pinehurst?
0: 24.
1: 24. So he's exempt through 33 there.
0: Okay.
1: And he's exempt through 29 elsewhere.
0: I mean, he doesn't necessarily have to be knocking on the panic button right now of what majors he's going to play in.
1: Well, no, I'm just saying if he decides to be a YouTube golfer,
0: yeah,
1: I understand
0: that.
1: That's
0: but
1: it.
0: I'll bring up the story I brought up a few weeks ago when I was at the PGA Championship and I watched Bryson tee off, and undoubtedly the loudest the audience got, the fans got the entire week was Bryson's opening tee shot on Thursday.
1: Yeah.
0: I have never seen a golfer get that type of reception on an opening tee shot. Like, he has taken that younger generation by storm.
1: Oh, you know who he is, especially if he only finishes with a couple of majors here.
0: And
1: you know who he is? It's modern day John Daly.
0: Yeah.
1: Immensely popular. And unless he figures out his game sometime quick, he's going to fade into obscurity pretty quick in terms of being actually competitive in these tournaments.
0: I mean, he's got a couple of majors, man.
1: Yeah, so did John Daly. Again, I'm not saying it's a bad career.
0: Yeah.
1: I would say it's probably disappointing for his level of talent if he doesn't win another major.
0: But I think the levels of focus between the two are very different, right? Like, they both had an immense amount of raw talent.
1: Mm-hmm.
0: I think Bryson genuinely, like, wants to keep working. He's obsessed with getting better, whereas Daly just never...
1: Is he?
0: Oh, I think so. You think it's a show?
1: I don't know if he's obsessed with getting better. I mean, he's obsessed with getting better his way.
0: Yeah.
1: Like that, but
0: that's what
1: but
0: I
1: his
0: mean.
1: But his way is more important than anything else.
0: Of course.
1: Just comparing it. And
0: so
1: again,
0: that's your comparison is more the mindset of Bryson and Daly?
1: No, I'm just saying, like, John Daly was so immensely talented. He won two majors.
0: Yep.
1: I mean, with all the talent he had, probably could have won more. Probably should have won more. Now, he got distracted by a number of different things.
0: Yeah.
1: With all the different struggles that he had. And he faded after he won the Open in 1995. Yeah, he was still a really popular guy. People showed up. You know one of the most popular people is, if you go to the AmFam Championship still to this day? It's John Daly.
0: Yeah.
1: People packed the tee box for him. He ain't competing in that championship. He ain't competing in that tournament. But he's there. People like him. And that's where, if Bryson just kind of fades him to obscurity, which could happen, maybe, because I don't think coming back to the PGA Tour is an option for him, at least right now. I don't think, in his mind, I don't think it's an option, because he doesn't want to do the repent tour the way that Brooks Koepka is. And it would probably be even more difficult for him to come back, because he's been more boisterous. His name was front and center on the lawsuits suing the PGA Tour, so it would be tougher for him to come back. So I don't even think, like, honestly, his two options are keep live afloat, which, again, he's trying to do, or go to YouTube golf, or play the European Tour the way Patrick Reed is, which I don't know if that's an option for him either. But my point is, really popular golfer, he can be as popular as he wants. I mean, you're out of your mind if you're picking him to win the U.S. Open right now. And his major championship record is going in one way. It ain't going, it's going in the bad direction. He's missed three of the last four cuts.
0: Yeah. I just think that I think that his work ethic is there. But I also think that he is obsessed with the idea of being a businessman.
1: Yeah, 100%.
0: As much as he is being a professional golfer.
1: Yeah.
0: And I think that is a reason for his struggles in majors recently. But I do think his brand has never been bigger than it is right now. And who are we to tell him he shouldn't lean into that?
1: No. If that's what he wants to do, that's fine.
0: Yeah.
1: But if he's leaning into his brand, he's probably not leaning into major championship victories. Which if that's what's important to him, that's what's important to him. That's all I'm saying when it comes to that.
0: Yeah.
1: Another great golf course you need to be checking out. We've talked about it a couple times. We talk about it every week. 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
0: I want to give a special shout out, speaking of Wisconsin Country Club. Ben, our guy Ben in the pro shop, one of our assistant pros.
14: Yeah.
0: Ben is fantastic. So Ben has helped me I cracked the face of my driver in November of last year. Snuck in a late round in November down in Illinois and looked down. I teed off on the 10th hole of the course we were playing down in Illinois. And I looked at my face. I go, huh. I showed it to Mike Meisen, my buddy, and go, yeah, that's crack. All right, so I had been fit through the country club, and he was able to get me a new driver head, and it was great. So we got that replaced. Well, I need him to make some magic happen again, because I was playing 9 holes on Sunday, teeing off on number 3. Hit a pretty good drive just over the bunker on the left-hand side, par 5. All right, gonna have a look, try to get home in 2. And I'm putting the head clover back on my driver. Next thing I know, the club head is in one hand with the head cover and the shaft is in the other hand. That's not good.
14: Not ideal.
0: I have no idea how or why, but the head just popped right off.
12: Swinging too damn hard.
0: Probably doesn't help, Josh.
14: Yeah, Josh, I don't have that problem.
12: Mine, I drive it 3 inches into the ground, and then I come up with a club face.
14: Only time I've ever broken my driver is when I've smacked my golf bag with a different club, and it snapped. Definitely don't have a power problem when it comes to club head speed.
0: So he's working with me. He's working right now to see if somebody, whether it's Ventus or Titleist, if someone's going to back up the shaft. Otherwise, I might be SOL. But I was playing in a WPGA Pro-Am yesterday over at Bishop's Bay. I needed a shaft. I needed to have driver. So his brother apparently works over at Milwaukee Country Club, ran over a Titleist shaft that would just be good enough because we didn't have anything in our shop that I could use. They had like a stiff flex. They had it like, nah, it's not going to work.
14: Gave to custom guy, you know, so they custom fit Neitzel.
12: Bryson Neitzel.
14: Yeah.
0: Whoa. What did I ever do to you, Josh?
14: I think we're getting somewhere. Do we need to 3D print you some irons? Some drivers?
0: A shaft that'll hold up the pressure.
14: Should I text AI? I've never used it before. Do we need to talk to them?
0: But no, so Ben's brother ran over a shaft. So I would be able to have a driver for yesterday. So again, to the point of the great people, like the staff just making sure that, because he's like, well, he asked me, well, give me a minute, because I told him I had this event that I was playing in on Monday, and he was able to come up with a great solution to me. So just shout out to the staff. Great, great folks at Wisconsin Country Club.
14: What'd you do the rest of the round?
0: Well, so I was playing with our friend Nolan Murphy, who's filled in here. We did the special Masters podcast with him. He was only playing 9 holes because he was playing while his child napped.
14: Yeah, so nap time 9. I know it well.
0: So we got done with 9, and I just decided I ran into another friend of mine who was just getting done with 18. So I just sat at the turn bar, had a couple drinks while Ben came up with a solution. It's a pretty good way to pass the time.
14: I just picture you. Oh, you're like Spieth and Greller. You're sitting there enjoying a cocktail on the turn. Hey Ben, bring me the club. Tell me when it's ready. I'm gonna sip on my cocktail.
0: Oh man. So yeah, great people at Wisconsin Country Club. Certainly shout out there. 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
4: Final signature event of the year coming up this weekend. It is the Memorial. Jack's Place. I don't even know if this is like worth watching at this point, though. Unless you just want to watch Scottie Scheffler go out there and dominate. I saw a tweet. I can't remember who sent it out, so I can't give credit to it. I wish I could. If I think of it and I find it here in the next 5 minutes, I'll certainly go out and give credit. But like, it's the aggregate scores over the last like 3 or 4 Memorials. And it's similar to like when Justin Ray tweets out Tiger Woods stats.
9: Yeah.
4: It's Scottie Scheffler, and then like I think that Colin Morikawa is the next closest, 15 shots back. It's insane. It's almost as if Jack's Place was built for Tiger and Scheffler, because those are the two guys that just dominate that place.
9: Yeah, trying to win for a third straight year for Scottie. He is trying to win a third straight tournament for the third time in his career. He's not done it before. He's 0-2. I mean, that's always something that Tiger, one of those stats that just blow you out of the water.
4: I'm pretty sure you run Bay Hill 15 times in a row.
9: How much Tiger could
4: Firestone.
9: Just run it. Yeah, back to back to back to back. You know what I'm excited about this week? We got Scottie and Rory in a signature event together, finally, right? Like, you know, the couple of weeks leading into the PGA Championship, they flip-flopped. And, you know, it's a credit to Jack. Guys don't want to miss Jack's Place at Memorial. It's one of my favorite events to watch of the year, just because.
4: And Rory didn't even play here last year.
9: Yeah.
4: He skipped it because he was playing the Canadian Open.
9: And I think it's a great test. It's as close to the U.S. Open as I think you get on the PGA Tour schedule. You could maybe argue Bay Hill. I mean, Jack and Arnie, no surprise.
4: Yeah.
9: Probably the two toughest consistent tests on the PGA Tour schedule.
4: But yeah, I mean, I would say, I mean, Bay Hill gets tough. I mean, sometimes they grow out that rough, and it just gets so baked out sometimes.
9: Yeah, it depends on wind out there.
4: Yeah, that too.
9: Field. But Jack's rough is...
4: Like, that's what I'm saying. That is U.S. Open rough. That's probably what they're going to be having at Shinnecock here in a couple weeks. So it seems like the perfect place.
9: Yeah.
4: So if I had to give you a Gerberlofs is one call, that's all. Gerberlofs is Wisconsin's premier injury firm. Wisconsin's own Gerberlofs is one call, that's all. Other than Scotty. If I say, oh, who are you going to pick the one? Yeah, you're going to pick Scotty, because that makes a ton of sense.
9: Yeah, I'm not going to do Rory because I haven't loved

0: how he's driven the golf ball this year.
1: And you need to
0: it's really
1: be
0: tight
1: more accurate.
0: If you're not in the fairway on that golf course.
1: No.
0: We saw what happened to him in Philly when he wasn't on the fairway.
1: Well, but at least at Philly, he could try to like chase it up. Like the greens at Jack's place are elevated. So like chasing something up out of the rough just really isn't an option. You just got to either muscle it out of there or just chip out.
0: Yeah, I mean, I probably would have picked Russell Henley normally if he hadn't
1: if he just
0: won
1: didn't win
0: at Colonial. By the way, how about finishing birdie to win at Colonial? That's pretty sick.
1: That was, and then birdie, I mean, stuffed it. First of all, made the long putt the first time on 18, then stuffed the pinata the second time around.
0: My pick for my Gruber Loft is one call. That's all for Memorial. I'm going to go with Xander. I kind of like where his game is at. I saw he's recorded a top 25 in seven straight editions of Memorial. Five top 10s in 825s this year.
1: It seems like the tougher the golf, the better.
0: Yeah.
1: The reputation for Xander is the better he gets.
0: Yeah, I mean, he was T7 at the PGA Championship. So I love the form that Xander is in. And I think Jack's place is a good fit for him.
1: I'll say Colin Morikawa. Because even if he's just sitting back there, I mean, again, he's just such a good iron player. Hitting as many greens as I think he'll hit this week, it should keep him in contention at the Memorial. But it's always a fun week. Always a fun week, you know, before we get to the Canadian Open the following week and then the U.S. Open at Shinnecock, which is going to be, that is going to be a hell of a good time.
0: I'm on the call of the Canadians, so we'll have a good opportunity to preview that one.
1: Okay, yeah, as you're getting the notes and everything ready for PGA Tour Live. We'll react to the Memorial. Stephen will get us ready for the Canadian. That's coming up next week on The Tee.
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7: Judge's swing. The team is hoping it's not a long-term injury. Paul Goldschmidt with a two-run blast. That's given New York a 2-1 lead on Cleveland. Bottom of the third inning. The Tigers, the team with the worst record in the American League, lead the AL leading Rays 5-0 top of the fifth. Padres and Phillies tied at 2 in the top of the fifth. Ben Sheets with a two-run homer for San Diego. Philadelphia's Bryce Harper with a two-run shot of his own. Orioles up 4-1 on the Red Sox top of the fifth. Pete Alonso has driven in two runs for Baltimore. Blue Jays and Braves tied at 2 in the bottom of the third inning. Lots of smiles today at Patriots OTAs with newly acquired receiver A.J. Brown on the field for the first time with his teammates. Speaking to the media, Brown said he is still in awe of the trade that sent him from Philadelphia to New England. From ESPN's Adam Schefter, Falcons and star receiver Drake London agreed on a new massive 4-year, $141 million extension, $100 million guaranteed. The Knicks listing center Mitchell Robinson as questionable for the NBA Finals opener against the Spurs tomorrow, 7:30 Eastern, ESPN Radio, 8:30 Eastern on ABC. Robinson underwent surgery on a broken finger last week.